0: robust equity narrative. Six, it would offer Kharge an honorable final chapter after decades in public life. And seven, perhaps most importantly, it clears the runway for DK Shivakumar, a far younger leader, to emerge cleanly as the younger generational face heading into the 2028 Karnataka election. So far, Rahul Gandhi and the Congress High Command have expertly kicked Karnataka's leadership crisis down the road without triggering a meltdown. But with Siddaramaiah and DK Shivakumar both unlikely to bend much further this time, the Congress may now be searching for a magic pill, and in Karnataka's endless Game of Thrones, that pill may just be called Mallikarjun Kharge. Okay, here are the options before the High Command as things stand right now. Option number one, and even though I've told you all about option Mallikarjun Kharge, this continues to be the most likely option, which is a status quo and a cabinet reset. Siddaramaiah continues as chief minister. There is a cabinet reshuffle and a possible expansion. DK Shivakumar is made to wait just a little while longer. His camp is pacified with bigger roles, plumber portfolios, key portfolios for the Shivakumar camp. This is the most likely scenario we're being told. Option number two, a Delhi role for Siddaramaiah. This is less likely. Siddaramaiah, who has shown no interest in moving to a central role, he may, if this works out, shift to national politics. Rajya Sabha leader of the opposition role is apparently being offered to him. But Kharge emerges as a consensus pick, and the Congress eyes a safe transition model, and then the Karnataka leadership reset will be possible. That is the second option, which is what I told you about at the beginning of this segment. Option number three is DK Shivakumar becomes the chief minister, clear and simple. The High Command may push a power-sharing formula, Siddaramaiah may be asked to step down and given something else, and DK Shivakumar could take over as chief minister, activating the rotational chief minister promise that DK Shivakumar has consistently invoked since the 2023 election. Siddaramaiah says he will obey whatever the High Command decides, but will that actually happen? These are the three options, but a status quo, I am still saying, is the most likely option. There's breaking news coming in now. Siddaramaiah and DK Shivakumar are in the air. They're on their way to Delhi. The Karnataka Chief Minister's chair tussle is shifting now to Delhi. Could there be a transition? Tomorrow at 11 a.m., Rahul Gandhi and Mallikarjun Kharge will be meeting both leaders. DK Shivakumar, the deputy chief minister who wants to be chief minister, and Chief Minister Siddaramaiah, who does not want to step away from the chief minister's chair. There's big buzz over the many options that I've just told you, but we don't know yet what is on the High Command's mind. Deepak Bopana, who's been reporting on all the incredible twists and turns on this story. Also, Jainendra, both with us from Bengaluru to Delhi. Deepak, very quickly, status quo, transition, compromise candidate. The three options on the table right now, all of them would make enormous headlines. What are you hearing with the two leaders headed to Delhi as we speak?
1: Yes, enormous headline, Shiv, and enormous pressure on the Congress High Command. Right now, most of the sources say that it's status quo that the Congress High Command has been hoping for quite some time. And that's what they're going to aim for. But if it really depends on the kind of pressure that's going to be mounted, and if it comes to a situation that they have to change, you just put out that scenario very clearly for our viewers. The dark horse here could be Mr. Mallikarjun Kharge is what I'm picking up. But again, reiterating that the choice of the High Command right now is to maintain status quo, not really make any sort of change to what is happening. They are going to allow for a cabinet reshuffle. Induction of several new faces is going to happen in this new cabinet is what I'm told, either with Mr. Siddaramaiah at the helm of affairs or if a change comes by. Now, if the Congress actually decides to go towards Mr. DK Shivakumar, that is also something that we should keep our options open in terms of the High Command really choosing this. And all of this boils down to how they really feel the blowback would be in terms of making that change and how it would affect governance in Karnataka, and more importantly, the prospects for 2028 in Karnataka and 2029 nationally. All of these scenarios need to be looked at. So placating both these parties, both Mr. DK Shivakumar and Siddaramaiah at this point in time, is going to be important. How they'll manage to, of course, get that right balance to ensure that another situation like Rajasthan or Madhya Pradesh or Chhattisgarh does not really happen in Karnataka. That is the challenge that lies before the High Command, and we are anticipating within the next 24 to 48 hour shift there is going to be clarity, and this is not something that we are seeking, but the legislators, the Congress legislators are seeking for the last 7-8 months at least.
0: Very interesting. Jainendra, what are you hearing from the central leadership? 24 to 48 hours is the time that they have to make a decision, according to Deepak. Any preferences? What are they thinking? It's a very, very difficult problem to solve for them.
2: Yes, from top sources, we are also hearing that after the crucial meeting, tomorrow's crucial meeting, next 2-3 days, everything will be finalized and announced. As far as tomorrow's meeting is concerned, Shiv, one thing we should understand, that why Siddaramaiah was not allowed for cabinet reshuffle for 6 months. Naturally, there is something in leadership's mind. And as far as next assembly election is concerned, Siddaramaiah is going to be 80 plus. Mm. So top sources close to top leadership suggests us that leadership wants change, but wants change taking Siddaramaiah on board. Whether he will agree or he will protest, tomorrow it will be cleared when Rahul Gandhi and Kharge will meet him. And if he is not ready, how Congress leadership will implement the leadership change issue? So naturally, next 2-3 days we will see show of strength from Karnataka. Some leaders from Karnataka have told me that Siddaramaiah called the ministers to go to Delhi with him. So now Siddaramaiah is also trying to show his strength to leadership. What decision will be taken? It is actually a suspense.
0: Deepak and Jainendra, one of the most amazing parts is that Siddaramaiah is coming on a chartered plane. DK Shivakumar, who could have been on that same plane, is coming on an Air India flight separately. It is incredible. If that doesn't show you, the divergence and the competing ambitions and the race, really, from Bengaluru to Delhi and back, I think that really illustrates it beautifully. Deepak and Jainendra, keep tracking that story. We will come back to you. Thank you very much. 11 a.m. tomorrow is when that happens. Let's get some analysis in on this. Tehsin Poonawalla, political analyst, continues to be with me. But I want to start with Ramakrishna Upadhyay, senior journalist and commentator on this. Mr. Upadhyay, two leaders from Karnataka will be landing any moment now. They'll have a long night of discussions here before they, wash up to meet their bosses in the Congress at 11 a.m. tomorrow. What do you think is going to happen?
3: Yeah, first of all, if Shivakumar is taking the Indian Airlines and not special flight, the reason could be that he has to ask the Chief Minister's office for a special flight to go to Delhi. I mean, that is the scenario. So probably that's the reason why he's taking the regular flight. I mean, on the issue of, leadership change, on the issue of this meeting happening tomorrow, I think it's significant for the fact that High Command has finally made up its mind to call a meeting. They just called them. They've not said what we're going to discuss, what is it about, and why both of you are being called. They've said nothing. Even I think Siddaramaiah himself was taken by surprise. Yesterday he mentioned that, I've been called and I'm going there. I don't know why they're called. Mm. And initially, Shivakumar didn't know whether he was going. And only later on, it is confirmed that he was also going to be there. And Siddaramaiah is being accompanied by a phalan of ministers, all bigwigs are with him. And Shivakumar possibly is going alone, maybe with his brother, T.K. Suresh.
0: Yeah.
3: So, that itself shows you where the strength lies. And tomorrow's meeting, it'll be very interesting to see how they go about it. First of all, I think they're going to discuss about the Rajya Sabha elections. Four seats are going vacant in June, including that of Mr. Kharge. So Mr. Kharge's seat will also be vacant. And are they going to discuss whether Kharge should be back in the Rajya Sabha or not? I don't think so, because it's not the forum. And there are two more seats the Congress is supposed to get. Probably they can discuss some names. After that, what do they talk about? This will be over in 10 minutes. Then who is going to pop the question?
0: So the Game of Thrones, is not only in Karnataka, but also in Delhi. And that may be one of the reasons why people are also talking about names like Mallikarjun Kharge. What is your understanding of it? Is there a compulsion that a decision needs to be taken? Or will the High Command be looking to kind of just kick it down the road a little bit more? 2 years left in this term.
4: Shiv, thank you so much for having me on the show. The last time Upadhyay sir, you and I were together, I was not politically correct. And if I want to be politically correct, I can say, look, this is a meeting called by the High Command to discuss the future of Karnataka and the governance ahead. But, you know, you're a serious show, Shiv. So let's be serious about it. Look, the fact is, nothing's hidden. DK does want to be chief minister. Siddaramaiah is the sitting chief minister. Let's look at what's before us. Before us is if you have to change the chief minister, can you? I think it should go to somebody younger. I mean, with a lot of respect for Karge, sir, Karnataka would, if you have to make a change, has to be somebody younger. Second, without doubt, Siddaramaiah, sir, is the tallest mast leader in Karnataka at this moment, apart from Yedurappaji. So he's the tallest mast leader. Can you afford to remove an OBC chief minister? But then DK has his strength. DK is like the Ahmed Patel. He can keep your MLAs in any party. He has the resources to take your party, to make your party contest in elections. He knows people around. He can get things done. And you have to move towards a newer leadership. I think if you take a balanced approach, if you have to move, it should be towards how you take Karnataka forward with youth. Otherwise, you have maintained status quo. In my humble opinion, getting Kargeji back as chief minister may not be the most, may not be the best decision for Karnataka.
0: But Tehsin, Mr. Siddaramaiah will never be okay with DK Shivakumar taking over. I mean, he has made all the right noises. RK Upadhyay, will Siddaramaiah be okay with a power transition to DK Shivakumar?
3: I think Siddaramaiah will find ways to avoid Shivakumar getting the post.
0: Yeah,
3: I'll tell you how you'll go about it. You were mentioning about the fact that Karge could be in the race. I mean, that could be a perfect solution if it works out, because Siddaramaiah coming to the center and taking over as the leader of the opposition, and Karge, become the chief minister. Nobody can oppose that. Nobody can oppose and it'll be... But the point is, you are replacing a 78-year-old person with a 83-year-old man. And can Karge, do that job? And then, the next elections are coming. 28th Assembly elections, 29th Lok Sabha elections. Will you be able to handle it?
0: Mm.
3: I don't think the High Command will be, keen to hand it over to Karge. That's one. Secondly, I think the point is that Siddaramaiah is not in a mood to hand it over right now.
0: Hmm.
3: Tomorrow, he will push his agenda of cabinet reshuffle. Straight away, just before any question is asked about change of leadership, you'll say, look, I've completed 3 years now, and I'd like to go for a fresh faces in my cabinet, and please permit me to do that.
0: Yeah.
3: Can anybody oppose it? Can even Shivakumar oppose it? I don't think so.
0: So
3: if that happens, that you're pushing it by another 6 months or 8 months, so that is what he's looking at. And I don't think Siddaramaiah is ready to vacate anytime soon.
0: So then,
3: that has been my stand.
0: So then I'm just wondering, Tehsin, then what is the discussion all about? Siddaramaiah appears to have strengthened his position so much that there is no discussion. That, the High Command feels trapped and cannot really make any other decision other than status quo.
4: No, I'll tell you what will come out tomorrow. It'll end with one of the general secretaries coming out with both and saying media was speculating, everything is perfect, they are brothers, and Karnataka is on the road to progress, and they will read out a report card of how well Karnataka is doing versus other states. But what is the reality? Sir is right. Look, Siddaramaiah will want to dig his heels in, but every politician would. You ask any politician, do you want to give up a chair? You won't.
0: Mm.
4: What is the best interest? Who is the best leader who can help you win 2028? Siddaramaiah is the longest serving chief minister in the history of Karnataka. That is done, he's achieved that. What is your best way forward is one way. Number two, I agree with sir on one thing. Karge sir, in my opinion, may not be, though it's politically correct, will not be the best option for a young state like Karnataka. And then what happens to his son, who also aspires to be chief minister, in my opinion, or at least projects himself very well and speaks after a cabinet every time? Then are you going to have two people in the cabinet? So there are a lot of considerations. In my opinion, you should look at what helps you win 2028, because Karnataka, if the Congress retains, it continues its grip on South India, where it does considerably better than the BJP, at least in assembly elections.
0: No, and also,
4: I'm not saying no.
0: And so also, Tehsin, and this is a question for RK, the Congress will be wanting to ensure that it doesn't spoil things right now. After Kerala and, success in Tamil Nadu as well, it doesn't want to spoil the mood. And the pressure will be on the Gandhis to ensure that they do something that doesn't trigger some kind of an eruption.
3: Absolutely, Shiv. It's the stablest Congress government in the country. Why would they want to rock the boat?
0: Yeah.
3: And for what? For what is the question? Is Siddaramaiah incompetent? Has he become unpopular? Doesn't he have MLAs with him? Or on the contrary, does Shivkumar have so much of strength that he's being pushed by so many MLAs saying that he should be made the chief minister? Does he have at least 60, 70 people behind him? Mm. None of these. This being the case, you know, on what basis you want to, you know, bring in Shivkumar? See, 2.5 years, I think it's, you know, lost its relevance because it's already completed 3 years now. So we are looking at the next 2 years. So that being the case, I don't see Siddaramaiah being pushed around now, okay. Especially an OBC leader who can, and he recently won two by-elections. Mm. Recently won two by-elections, hands down, despite the fact that the BJP, you know, a faction-driven BJP put a face together. In spite of that, Congress won easily. So this being the scenario, why would they rock their own boat?
0: Yeah, yeah. 11 a.m. tomorrow is when that meeting takes place. 15 seconds, Tehsin, final word.
4: Congress has never lost so far a by-election in Karnataka. But more importantly, the only consideration for the high command should be who is best to take the party forward in 2028.
0: Yeah.
4: Not a single MLA will rebel. Not a single MLA will want an election after 3 years. Every MLA will do what the high command wants. Whether it is DKG or it is Shiv or Siddaramaiah ji, please just think about the party. No MLA is going to rebel. Yeah. Take my word.
0: Not an easy decision. Let's see if it, you know, something concrete comes out. Though I agree with Tehsin, you're going to see MLAs come out tomorrow and say, you know, Jai Karnataka and United Leadership and Collective Leadership and all those other boilerplate statements. And the media will be blamed for speculating. But let's not forget, you've got both the leaders here making their, you know, fourth appearance in Delhi, you know, for no real reason in the last 1 year. So, let's bear that in mind as we track what happens tomorrow. I'll be fronting our coverage from 10 a.m. tomorrow on that big meeting as well. Tehsin and R.K. Upadhyay, thank you very much for being with me here tonight on India Matters. Thank you. Well, if you have been, thank you so much for watching. I'm going to leave you with these pictures of President Draupadi Murmu today conferring the prestigious Padma Awards, honoring outstanding contributions in society, art and culture. It turned emotional as actor Hema Malini received a posthumous Padma Vibhushan on behalf of her film star actor husband Dharmendra, while their daughter was seen teary-eyed in the audience. Veteran Bengali actor Prosenjit Chatterjee was honoured with the Padma Shri. Kotak Mahindra Bank founder Uday Kotak received the Padma Bhushan Award. Meanwhile, Silamam artist Pajnivel from Puducherry also received the Padma Shri, sought blessings from Prime Minister Narendra Modi by touching his feet at the ceremony. Enjoy these pictures. See you at the same time tomorrow.

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0: How will you celebrate?
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3: You know, you remember, you promised me that you will come to Kabini and do an interview with me. You like going to the forest?
4: This is a declaration of our state that to the entire country that our Kerala is secular.
5: ये विजय बंगाल की जनता के विशेष करके मातृशक्ति की।
0: One clip that went most viral. Was the non-interview. Cruz spent some time with him. We have these whistles out for you, and the whistles are for the fact that you got the poll right, which is quite fantastic.
6: We saw you campaigning, ma'am, for the RG Kaur victim's mother as well. You know, that was a telling moment. Do you believe that that incident in some ways was a tipping point?
7: I think that was not the only incident.

0: Thank you for staying with NDTV. All right, now from the world of entertainment, where a major controversy has erupted in Bollywood after the Federation of Western India Cine Employees issued a non-cooperation directive against actor Ranveer Singh over his sudden exit from Farhan Akhtar's much-awaited film Dawn 3. Now, the film body says that the actor's withdrawal caused heavy financial losses and disrupted the project just weeks before shooting was set to begin. Ranveer Singh's team, however, has questioned the film body's authority to intervene in the dispute. Here's our report on the same.
1: Sher jo so raha hai wo jaagega kab? Unse keh do ke phir jaag uthaun main.
2: The Dawn 3 controversy has now snowballed into a full-blown industry standoff. On Monday, the Federation of Western India Cine Employees announced a non-cooperation directive against actor Ranveer Singh, accusing him of abruptly walking out of the project and causing major disruption to the film.
3: Farhan Akhtar and Ritesh has given all the documents to us, audited statements, audited accounts, proofs of investments, their ticket booking, their hotel booking, their costume bills, their signing amounts to the technicians which they had hired for this film, they shot the promo of the film. Everything was submitted to the institution. And we went through it.
2: The film body says the producers claimed Ranveer Singh exited the film barely 3 weeks before the shooting unit was scheduled to leave, affecting schedules, finances, and preparations already underway. The Federation says it repeatedly asked the actor to appear and present his side.
3: The Federation ne reminders bheje, letter bheja Ranveer Singh ko, ki aap aaiye, aap apna paksh rakhiye, you take your side. But he chose not to reply one, second, third, three notices.
2: Ranveer Singh's team reportedly sent an email challenging the Federation's jurisdiction in the matter. But FWICE says the issue goes beyond the disagreement between an actor and producer.
4: Non-cooperation is that we have to say that our technician, our man, will not do our work. We are not stopping your work. But we are free. कि हम किसके साथ काम करते हैं, किसके साथ काम नहीं करते हैं।
2: FWICE has now appealed to all affiliated crafts and producer bodies to support the non-cooperation directive against the actor until the dispute is resolved. Sources say nearly rupees 45 crore has already been invested in the project, with producers maintaining that the expenses are fully audited and accounted for. Despite the sharp escalation, all parties are believed to be open to talks aimed at reviving the film and avoiding further losses. The controversy has once again put the spotlight on accountability, contracts, and power dynamics within Bollywood. Whether this standoff ends in reconciliation or a prolonged industry battle, the Dawn 3 dispute has clearly become much bigger than just one film. Bureau Report, NDTV.
0: And that's all that we could pack in this edition of News. Thank you for watching. Good night and goodbye.

0: Navnidhi Sharma, the father of Twisha, joins me one-on-one for the first time.
1: शुरू में ही देखने को मिल गया था कि criminal mindset है. भेड़िया ने बकरी की खाल में शिकार किया है, sir. They are chameleon people.
0: A brother, Major Harshit, speaks out for the first time on national television.
2: We have been fighting non-stop. We are not stopping until the justice is served.
3: Missing, where is your son? Let me ask you that pointed question.
4: He is ready to face all the questions, but he has to exhaust his legal remedies.
5: Breaking news coming in. Samarth Singh has finally surrendered. These are fresh visuals coming on your
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0: Joining us live now for the first time is Rigendra Singh, senior advocate, appearing for Samarth Singh.
7: The girl has gone because of the pressure created by her own parents.
0: These are difficult circumstances, but the hard questions still need to be asked.
8: The situation in the Strait of Hormuz right now and Iran, the last 48 hours have been tense. Is there a sense that strikes are imminent?
9: Iran can never have a nuclear weapon. And so the issues of enrichment and the highly enriched uranium have to be confronted. The straits cannot continue to be closed.
8: The import of American oil is important for India, particularly because of the situation.
9: India wants to diversify its energy. We want to diversify the countries we export to.
8: There is also an issue of visas for Indians. They have to come back to India for green cards now. Why has America taken this decision?
9: Well, it's not about India. It's about the whole world. Anytime you reform a system, there's going to be some disruptions. There's going to be

0: some hiccups.
1: How did the meeting with the Prime Minister go? What did you discuss?
2: Relationship between the President, President Trump, and Prime Minister Modi. I think that always makes it easier to have these meetings because of the personal affinity they have to one another.
3: Thank you very much for
0: thank you.
3: Thank you.
0: Thank you very much.

0: We at NDTV traveled across the length and breadth of West Bengal. This was the hottest election in all of India. And all of India watched it on NDTV.
1: Why I say this, this could be a big story.
2: Thank you.
0: Stories that no one else had.
3: The memorial they have built is not just for Arichi.
0: Houses still bear the scars of bombs that were thrown inside. Moments that gave competition viral fever.
4: Bengal bachane ka vote.
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0: All of these people.
8: Kolkata trap.
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11: 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Udhoppor patrao kya gya ha.
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31: To all our viewers who've joined us, thank you very much for spending your time, for trusting NDTV. The results with the BJP winning more than 200 seats clearly answer those questions. Our teams on the ground, in the studios, in the newsroom, we keep tracking every twist. We try to stay away from the noise, try to use the election analytics to bring the coverage together for you. 90% voting is not common. That's 140 elections with less than 70%. Tuvendu Adhikari leading at this moment. Five states, 824 assembly seats. An election that felt more like a war.
0: Again, going to shift focus to West Bengal, bring in our colleagues from the ground as well.
31: We've got some breaking news just coming in.
32: Kanchan Gupta to wear this morning. Green was not one of them. Kanchanda, what's going on here?
0: Khela ho be.
33: Vijay is finishing off every existing political force.
32: This holds, Pradeep. Gupta will be dancing. Joining us now, live and exclusive on NDTV, the architect of this historic victory.
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35: 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You're watching NDTV 24/7. I'm Divya Vadva. We have a whole lot lined up for you, including the Game of Thrones as far as Karnataka is concerned. Both the leaders, Siddaramaiah and DK Shivkumar, are here. And then we have Donald Trump, who's added to the uncertainty when it comes to the war in Iran by posting as far as Abraham Accords is concerned. We're going to get you more details. First, the headlines. Karnataka thriller hits Delhi with Siddaramaiah and DK Shivkumar both here in the national capital. And there is a very crucial meeting that's coming up here at 11 o'clock in the morning. And of course, the agenda behind the meeting, what's really going to come out of the meeting, the outcome is the most crucial. We're going to get you all the details. Let's get you more headlines. Big revelations in the Twisha death probe. The CBI has filed its first FIR when it comes to the death probe of Twisha Sharma. And another post-poll showed when it comes to the AIADMK with defections that are after a divide in the party. And it's the capital's mega VVIP meltdown. Delhi's Gymkhana under siege.

0: and that clock that's ticking of the deadline that's been given by the government to shut down Gymkhana. It's a God Foreign Ministers meeting that's taking place here in the national capital today. India hosts the high-stakes God talks, which are going to be taking place today. We're going to get you all the very latest. Let's start with our top story. That's the Karnataka Game of Thrones has once again brought Delhi to the epicentre. Last evening, both the Chief Minister and the Deputy Chief Minister, I'm talking about Siddaramaiah and D.K. Shivkumar, landed here in the national capital. While NDTV has accessed D.K. Shivkumar's schedule, which shows only meetings with union ministers. On the other side, we have the Chief Minister Siddaramaiah, who's expected to meet the Congress's high command, and that's going to be taking place at 11 o'clock in the morning. Senior Congress leaders claim that it is the Chief Minister who's attending a routine meet with the high command after he'd been summoned. Intense speculation once again looming large whether this would be the final chapter as far as the Game of Thrones in the state. That remains to be seen.
1: High command has called the Chief Minister and Deputy Chief Minister, who is also the PCC President, to discuss on the Rajya Sabha seats. We have also a lot of MLC seats that are opening up in less than 15-20 days. So they will discuss with the High Command about that. So the whatever speculation that is coming, it's coming from the media.
2: वहाँ पर कुर्सी की लड़ाई चल रही है और इन दोनों के कुर्सी की लड़ाई में सबसे इम्पोर्टेंट और सबसे रिलेवेंट व्यक्ति कांग्रेस अध्यक्ष खुद है क्योंकि वो खुद मुख्यमंत्री बनना चाहते हैं।
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0: And let's now switch tracks to the state of Tamil Nadu. When we talk about Tamil Nadu and the turbulence around the government, that really continues to rise, with defection support now landing in the lap of the newly elected chief minister. Three rebel AIADMK MLAs dumped their party earlier, resigning from the Dravidian party to join the ruling government of the TVK. The induction of the AIADMK leaders into the TVK fold has now been received basically sharp retorts from the DMK and the VCK, with the former Chief Minister M.K. Stalin accusing the TVK of horse trading at horse speed, questioning whether the government was voted into induct resigning MLAs. The VCK has also slammed the induction, calling it unethical and a threat to the honesty claims that are being made by the TVK. Getting into the latest when it comes to the Tushar Sharma death probe in Bhopal. Fresh developments have been intensified and the scrutiny is basically on the case. And the police have recreated the crime scene with the husband of Tushar Samar Singh. He was taken into custody after he was caught by the Jaudpur police. In a fresh development, an NSIT team visited the residence of Samarth and Tushar in Bhopal, where Tushar's room was open for detailed inspection and the accused was present with the team during nearly an hour-long investigation that was taking place. These are, you know, crucial matters, crucial evidence that came under the scanner. Meanwhile, in the latest, we have also learned that the CBI has taken charge of the case. They have re-registered and the FIR will be commencing as far as, you know, the investigation is concerned. So there we have the twist and, you know, the latest when it comes to the Tushar Sharma case. Is it game over for Delhi's Gymkhana Club? Well, the Delhi High Court will hear the club's plea that's coming up in court today against the centre's eviction notice. The government has asked the club to vacate the 27.3 acres of land. This is in the heart of the city of Delhi. This is there's a deadline that's been set and that's for the 5th of June. So the clock is literally ticking here, citing defence infrastructure and critical security needs being close to the residence of the Prime Minister. The club has

0: What seems settled for me is unfinished business. So I rewind, I pause, I reflect, I dig, until what's buried stands up to be counted. Breaking ground, not just headlines, the meaning behind them. This is Breaking Ground with me, Vedika Sood.
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9: 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I am your host, Mayank Chaudhary, and this is Limelight.
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11: 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Cruz spent some time with him. We have these whistles out for you, and the whistles are for the fact that you got the poll right, which is quite fantastic.
17: We saw you campaigning, ma'am, for the RG Kaur victim's mother as well. You know, that was a telling moment. Do you believe that that incident in some ways was a tipping point?
18: I think that Shiv was not the only incident.
19: Tabhi puran khule তুই মুখ ফুটে তোর মনের কথা একলা বলো রে যদি তোর ডাক শুনে কেউ না আসে তবে একলা চলো রে
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20: 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They are chameleon people.
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24: 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Samarth Singh has finally surrendered. 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
5: Joining us live now for the first time is Rigendra Singh, senior advocate, appearing for Samarth Singh.
26: The girl has gone because of the pressure created by her own parents.
5: These are difficult circumstances, but the hard questions still need to be asked.

0: Iran. Now, according to reports suggesting that the Iran state forces have attacked sites in the southern part of Iran. These are attacks that have been taking place on the side of the United States, launching these missile attacks on Iranian boats with explosions that have been heard in Bandar Abbas. Several explosions in the Iranian port city have been heard, and these have been conducted by the United States. This is the CENTCOM there and the report that is suggesting of the strikes that have taken place. Vishal, my colleague, joining us. Vishal, the United States defending that move and all this coming in the backdrop of talks, those talks which are taking place between the two countries, but the military there of the United States saying that this was an act of self-defense.
1: Yes, and this is not the first instance where the US has attacked the Iranian side ever since the ceasefire deal was cracked about a month and a half ago. Back in the first week of May, there was similar level of attacks on some of the installations that Iran has used to launch strikes on many of the US facilities and the Israeli facilities. So this is not really surprising, but we'll have to wait and see what kind of damage has been done. That will determine the direction of the talks that you were talking about, which is already on the you know fraught ground, because we have not heard from any of the negotiators that can really say that a deal between US and Iran has been finalized. There are many points that need to be ironed out, and in the mix of this attack has happened. So we'll have to see what direction these talks take now.
0: More breaking news coming in on that front. Vishal, stay with us and let's talk about what is happening as far as that deal is concerned. Why is it taking so very long? So what we're hearing at the moment is this is in regard to the uranium, Iran's uranium. And here we have Donald Trump there outlining options, which is basically the disposal as far as Iran's uranium is concerned. And or it needs to be handed over to the United States or it needs to be destroyed. That is the option that is being given to Iran. Vishal, back with us. Vishal, is Iran biting the bullet when it comes to uranium enrichment? This has really been the point of contention between the two countries, and which is why the deal that since the last 48 hours we've been hearing that they could be nearing and they could be coming up with that deal, but that this really is the sore point here.
1: Yes, there are many conflicting reports emerging, Devya, because from the US side, we've been hearing that, both the sides have agreed on something as far as the, curtailment of the uranium enrichment from the Iranian side is concerned. But many reports in the Iranian side have clearly mentioned that Iran will only talk about stopping uranium enrichment or destroying its enriched uranium in the further level of talks. Only after the current talks are, ironed out, the current talks are finalized, only then Iran will jump towards, stopping this uranium enrichment. So we'll have to see what kind of direction these talks have taken, because many, experts, many people who are in the know of things, they have been quoted by the US media as saying that the talks are changing every minute. So the updates are, trickling in. We are tracking all of that. And at this moment, it's hard to say when the deal will be finalized. But as you rightly mentioned, it all revolves around uranium enrichment from the Iranian side.
0: Right. Vishal, stay with us. We have more breaking news coming in at the moment. Let's get you break news coming in, and this is on the front of as far as Netanyahu is concerned, the Israeli leader who has gone ahead and announced to basically an intensifying as far as attacks on Hezbollah is concerned. With Netanyahu, they're saying that we will hit Hezbollah and hit Hezbollah harder. We will increase the blow when it comes to Hezbollah, and that is the statement that's coming out of Netanyahu. Netanyahu, they're saying that Israel was at war with Hezbollah and that he had given the military instructions to deal them a crushing blow. Let's listen in.
2: אנחנו נקה בהם, נכון, הם יורים עלינו רחפנים, רחפני סיב, יש לנו צוות מיוחד שעובד על זה, וגם את זה נפתור. בינתיים אתם מגלים חוסן, אני רוצה לברך את תושבי הצפון, חוסן שמעורר השראה אצל כולנו. אבל מה שזה מחייב אותנו עכשיו, זה להגביר את המכות, להגביר את העוצמה, אנחנו נקה אותם שוק על ירך.
0: Vishal, Netanyahu, they're saying we need to increase the attacks, increase the intensity, and this really comes in the backdrop of that extension as far as the ceasefire was concerned.
1: Yes, and this too is not very surprising, because the ceasefire deal was finalized about 40 days ago between Israel and Hezbollah, and there have been at least 800 recorded deaths on Lebanese soil where Hezbollah operates from. So this ceasefire was already on shaky ground, and the fact that the Israeli side is now saying that they will intensify the attacks comes in the background of many attacks from the Hezbollah side, which operates, as I mentioned, from the Lebanese territory. And Netanyahu says that they have now used fiber optic drones. These are some of the most modern drones in the scheme of things. So it could be that they are rattled by this.

Military offensive against Hezbollah has eliminated 600 terrorists. Well, those are the statements coming out of Netanyahu. Well, we'll keep tracking that story. For now, slipping into a short break. Thank you for watching.

0: 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This was the hottest election in all of India. And all of India watched it on NDTV.
1: Why I say this, this could be a big story.
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0: Houses still bear the scars of bombs that were thrown inside.
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0: that gave competition viral fever.
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34: 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The results with the BJP winning more than 200 seats clearly answer those questions. Our teams on the ground, in the studios, in the newsroom, we keep tracking every twist. 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That's 140 elections with less than 70%. Tuvendu Adhikari leading at this moment. 5 states, 824 assembly seats. An election that felt more like a war.
0: Again, going to shift focus to West Bengal, bring in our colleagues from the ground as well.
34: We've got some breaking news just coming in.
35: Kanchan Gupta to wear this morning. Green was not one of them. Kanchan, what's going on here?
0: Khela ho be.
36: Vijay is finishing off every existing political force.
35: This holds, Pradeep. Gupta will be dancing. Joining us now, live and exclusive on NDTV, the architect of this historic victory.
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38: 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Breaking ground, not just headlines, the meaning behind them. 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

0: Very good morning. You're watching NDTV 24/7. I'm Divya Vadva. We have a whole lot lined up for you, including the Game of Thrones as far as Karnataka is concerned. Both the leaders, Siddaramaiah and DK Shivkumar, are here. And then we have Donald Trump, who's added to the uncertainty when it comes to the war in Iran by posting as far as Abraham Accords is concerned. We're going to get you more details. First, the headlines. Karnataka thriller hits Delhi with Siddaramaiah and DK Shivkumar both here in the national capital. And there is a very crucial meeting that's coming up here at 11 o'clock in the morning. And of course, the agenda behind the meeting, what's really going to come out of the meeting, the outcome is the most crucial. We're going to get you all the details. Let's get you more headlines. Big revelations in the Twisha death probe. The CBI has filed its first FIR when it comes to the death probe of Twisha Sharma. And another post-poll jolt when it comes to the AIADMK with defections that are after a divide in the party. And it's the capital's mega VVIP meltdown, Delhi's Gymkhana under siege. And that clock that's ticking of the deadline that's been given by the government to shut down Gymkhana. It's the Quad Foreign Ministers meeting that's taking place here in the national capital today. India hosts the high-stakes Quad talks, which are going to be taking place today. We're going to get you all the very latest. Let's start with our top story, and that's the Karnataka Game of Thrones has once again brought Delhi to the epicentre. Last evening, both the Chief Minister and the Deputy Chief Minister, I'm talking about Siddaramaiah and DK Shivkumar, landed here in the national capital. While NDTV has accessed DK Shivkumar's schedule, which shows only meetings with union ministers. On the other side, we have the Chief Minister Siddaramaiah, who's expected to meet the Congress's high command, and that's going to be taking place at 11 o'clock in the morning. Senior Congress leaders claim that it is the Chief Minister who's attending a routine meet with the High Command after he'd been summoned. Intense speculation once again looming large whether this would be the final chapter as far as the Game of Thrones in the state. That remains to be seen.
1: High Command has called the Chief Minister and Deputy Chief Minister, who is also the PCC President, to discuss on the Rajya Sabha seats. We have also a lot of MLC seats that are opening up in less than 15-20 days. So they will discuss with the High Command about that. So the whatever speculation that is coming, it's coming from the media.
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0: And let's now switch tracks to the state of Tamil Nadu. When we talk about Tamil Nadu and the turbulence around the government, that really continues to rise with defection support now landing in the lap of the newly elected chief minister. Three rebel AIADMK MLAs dumped their party earlier, resigning from the Dravidian party to join the ruling government of the TVK. The induction of the AIADMK leaders into the TVK fold has now been received basically sharp retorts from the DMK and the VCK, with the former Chief Minister M.K. Stalin accusing the TVK of horse trading at horse speed, questioning whether the government was voted into induct resigning MLAs. The VCK has also slammed the induction, calling it unethical and a threat to the honesty claims that are being made by the TVK. Getting you the latest when it comes to the Twisha Sharma death probe in Bhopal. Fresh developments have been intensified and the scrutiny is basically on the case. And the police have recreated the crime scene with the husband of Twisha, Samarth Singh. He was taken into custody after he was caught by the Jodhpur police. In a fresh development, an NSIT team visited the residence of Samarth and Twisha in Bhopal, where Twisha's room was open for detailed inspection, and the accused was present with the team during nearly an hour-long investigation that was taking place. These are, you know, crucial matters, crucial evidence that came under the scanner. Meanwhile, in the latest, we have also learned that the CBI has taken charge of the case. They have re-registered and the FIR will be commencing as far as, you know, the investigation is concerned. So there we have the twist and, you know, the latest when it comes to the Twisha Sharma case. Is it game over for Delhi's Gymkhana Club? Well, the Delhi High Court will hear the club's plea that's coming up in court today against the centre's eviction notice. The government has asked the club to vacate the 27.3 acres of land. This is in the heart of the city of Delhi. There's a deadline that's been set, and that's for the 5th of June. So the clock is literally ticking here, citing defence infrastructure and critical security needs being close to the residence of the Prime Minister. The club has challenged the order, calling the reasons very vague, arguing that there's no compensation when it comes to the property or the premium that's been paid. Do remember that there are many members, close to about 15,000 members who have been paying, that premium to stay members. Employees are also fearing the loss of their job. The move has sparked a political row, with the opposition alleging a very rushed eviction. Let's get you the reactions.
3: अचानक आके हमसे कहा जी क्लब 5 जून को कोर्ट का ऑर्डर है, क्लब बंद हो रहा है। वहां तो बहुत धक्का लग रहा है। यहाँ पे नौकरी करने के कम से कम 35-40 साल से नौकरी कर रहे हैं, हमें कुछ बताया नहीं जा रहा, 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
0: Right, those are the employees of the Gymkhana Club, and that case that's coming up in court today. We will be tracking the very latest. For now, slipping into a short break.
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17: This is the show where we bring you all the hot and happenings from the world of entertainment and lifestyle.
18: Really?
17: Fashion that made you gag. Films that made you fangirl. Art that made it to the gram. And trends that kept us with the program. Let's get it. Hello and welcome to a brand new show. I am your host, Mayank Chaudhary, and this is Limelight.
8: आपने तो दीदी को एकदम धो डाला।
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8: How will you celebrate?
10: झालमुड़ी माचर झोल विद रसगुल्ला।
19: You know, you remember, you promised me that you will come to Kabini and do an interview with me. You like going to the forest?
20: This is a declaration of our state that to the entire country that our Kerala is secular.
21: ये विजय बंगाल की जनता के विशेष करके मातृशक्ति की।
8: One clip that went most viral was the non-interview. Cruz spent some time with him. We have these whistles out for you, and the whistles are for the fact that you got the poll right, which is quite fantastic.
22: We saw you campaigning, ma'am, for the RG Kaur victim's mother as well. You know, that was a telling moment. Do you believe that that incident in some ways was a tipping point?
23: I think that Shiv is not, was not the only incident.
24: Tabe puran khule toy mukh phute tor moner kotha ekla bolo re jodi tor dag shune kyo na ashi tabe ekla cholo re.
25: Navnidhi Sharma, the father of Twisha, joins me one-on-one for the first time.
26: शुरू में ही देखने को मिल गया था कि criminal mindset है. भेड़िया ने बकरी की खाल में शिकार किया है सर. They are chameleon people.
25: A brother, Major Harshit, speaks out for the first time on national television.
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30: 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Samarth Singh has finally surrendered. 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
25: Joining us live now for the first time is Brigendra Singh, senior advocate, appearing for Samarth Singh.
32: The girl has gone because of the pressure created by her own parents.
25: These are difficult circumstances, but the hard questions still need to be asked.
33: The situation in the Strait of Hormuz right now and Iran, the last 48 hours have been tense. Is there a sense that strikes are imminent?
34: Iran can never have a nuclear weapon. And so the issues of

0: Richmond and the highly enriched uranium have to be confronted. The straits cannot continue to be closed.
1: The import of American oil is important for India, particularly because of the situation.
0: India wants to diversify its energy. We want to diversify the countries we export to.
1: There is also an issue of visas for Indians. They have to come back to India for green cards now. Why has America taken this decision?
0: Well, it's not about India. It's about the whole world. Anytime you reform a system, there's going to be some disruptions. There's going to be some hiccups.
1: How did the meeting with the Prime Minister go? What did you discuss?
2: Relationship between the President, President Trump, and Prime Minister Modi. I think that always makes it easier to have these meetings because of the personal affinity they have to one another.
1: Thank you very much for
0: Thank you.
1: Thank you.
0: Thank you very much.

0: We at NDTV traveled across the length and breadth of West Bengal. This was the hottest election in all of India. And all of India watched it on NDTV.
1: Why I say this, it could be a big story.
2: Thank you.
0: Stories that no one else had.
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0: Houses still bear the scars of bombs that were thrown inside.
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0: that gave competition viral fever.
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31: To all our viewers who've joined us, thank you very much for spending your time, for trusting NDTV. The results with the BJP winning more than 200 seats clearly answer those questions. Our teams on the ground, in the studios, in the newsroom, will keep tracking every twist. We try to stay away from the noise, try to use the election analytics to bring the coverage together for you. 90% voting is not common. That's 140 elections with less than 70%. Tuvendu Adhikari leading it this moment. Five states, 824 assembly seats. An election that felt more like a war.
0: Again, going to shift focus to West Bengal, bring in our colleagues from the ground as well.
31: We've got some breaking news just coming in.
32: Kanchan Gupta to wear this morning. Green was not one of them. Kanchanda, what's going on here?
0: Khela ho be.
33: Vijay is finishing off every existing political force.
32: This holds Pradeep. Gupta will be dancing. Joining us now, live and exclusive on NDTV, the architect of this historic victory.
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35: 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So I rewind, I pause, I reflect, I dig, until what's buried stands up to be counted. Breaking ground, not just headlines, the meaning behind them. 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
0: Welcome back now. Let's get you the very latest when it comes to the United States and the war with Iran. Now, according to reports suggesting that the Iran state forces have attacked sites in the southern part of Iran. These are attacks that have been taking place on the side of the United States, launching these missile attacks on Iranian boats with explosions that have been heard in Bandar Abbas. Several explosions in the Iranian port city have been heard and these have been conducted by the United States in this is the CENTCOM there and the report that is suggesting of the strikes that have taken place. Vishal, my colleague, joining us. Vishal, the Iran states defending that move and all this coming in the backdrop of talks, those talks which are taking place between the two countries, but the military there of the United States saying that this was an act of self-defense.
37: Yes, and this is not the first instance where the U.S. has attacked the Iranian side ever since the ceasefire deal was cracked about a month and a half ago. Back in the first week of May, there was similar level of attacks on some of the installations that Iran has used to launch strikes on many of the U.S. facilities and the Israeli facilities. So this is not really surprising, but we'll have to wait and see what kind of damage has been done. That will determine the direction of the talks that you were talking about. which is already on the fraud ground, because we have not heard from any of the negotiators that can really say that a deal between US and Iran has been finalized. There are many points that need to be ironed out, and in the mix of this, this attack has happened. So we'll have to see what direction these talks take now.
0: More breaking news coming in on that front. Vishal, stay with us and let's talk about what is happening as far as that deal is concerned. Why is it taking so very long? So what we're hearing at the moment is this is in regard to the uranium, Iran's uranium. And here we have Donald Trump there outlining options, which is basically the disposal as far as Iran's uranium is concerned. And or it needs to be handed over to the United States or it needs to be destroyed. That is the option that is being given to Iran. Vishal, back with us. Vishal, is Iran biting the bullet when it comes to uranium enrichment? This has really been the point of contention between the two countries, and which is why the deal that since the last 48 hours we've been hearing that they could be nearing and they could be coming up with that deal, but that this really is the sore point here.
37: Yes, there are many conflicting reports emerging, Divya, because from the US side, we've been hearing that, both the sides have agreed on something as far as the, curtailment of the uranium enrichment from the Iranian side is concerned. But many reports in the Iranian side have clearly mentioned that Iran will only talk about stopping uranium enrichment or destroying its enriched uranium in the further level of talks. Only after the current talks are, ironed out, the current talks are finalized, only then Iran will jump towards, stopping this uranium enrichment. So we'll have to see what kind of direction these talks have taken, because many, experts, many people who are in the know of things, they have been quoted by the US media as saying that the talks are changing every minute. So the updates are, trickling in. We are tracking all of that. And at this moment, it's hard to say when the deal will be finalized. But as you rightly mentioned, it all revolves around uranium enrichment from the Iranian side.
0: Right. Vishal, stay with us. We have more breaking news coming in at the moment. Let's get you breaking news coming in, and this is on the front of as far as Netanyahu is concerned, the Israeli leader who has gone ahead and announced basically an intensifying as far as attacks on Hezbollah is concerned. With Netanyahu, they're saying that we will hit Hezbollah and hit Hezbollah harder. We will increase the blow when it comes to Hezbollah, and that is the statement that's coming out of Netanyahu. Netanyahu, they're saying that Israel was at war with Hezbollah and that he had given the military instructions to deal them a crushing blow. Let's listen in.
1: אנחנו נקה בהם, נכון, הם יורים עלינו רחפנים, רחפני סיב, יש לנו צוות מיוחד שעובד על זה, וגם את זה נפתור. בינתיים אתם מגלים חוסן, אני רוצה לברך את תושבי הצפון, חוסן שמעורר השראה אצל כולנו. אבל מה שזה מחייב אותנו עכשיו, זה להגביר את המכות, להגביר את העוצמה, אנחנו נקה אותם שוק על ירך.
0: Vishal, Netanyahu, they're saying we need to increase the attacks, increase the intensity, and this really comes in the backdrop of that extension as far as the ceasefire was concerned.
37: Yes, and this too is not very surprising, because the ceasefire deal was finalized about 40 days ago between Israel and Hezbollah, and there have been at least 800 recorded deaths on Lebanese soil where Hezbollah operates from. So this ceasefire was already on shaky ground, and the fact that the Israeli side is now saying that they will intensify the attacks comes in the background of many attacks from the Hezbollah side, which operates, as I mentioned, from the Lebanese territory. And Netanyahu says that they have now used fiber optic drones. These are some of the most modern drones in the scheme of things. So it could be that they are rattled by this and they want to retaliate. And Hezbollah is also holding its ground. It's not ready to relent. There have been ground operations on Lebanese soil to take out Hezbollah as well, but all of that has not really yielded any results. And the ceasefire, as I mentioned, is clearly not, really proving any results.
0: Right. Thank you, Vishal, for getting us all those details. And Netanyahu says the Israeli military offensive against Hezbollah has eliminated 600 terrorists. Those are the statements coming out of Netanyahu. Well, we'll keep tracking that story. For now, slipping into a short break. Thank you for watching.

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6: Very special ground report from the line of control. 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
2: How will you celebrate?
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5: You know, you remember, you promised me that you will come to Kabini and do an interview with me. You like going to the forest?
6: This is a declaration of our state that to the entire country that our Kerala is secular.
7: ये विजय बंगाल की जनता के विशेष करके मातृशक्ति की।
2: One clip that went most viral. Was the non-interview. Cruz spent some time with him. We have these whistles out for you, and the whistles are for the fact that you got the poll right, which is quite fantastic.
8: We saw you campaigning, ma'am, for the RG Kaur victim's mother as well. You know, that was a telling moment. Do you believe that that incident in some ways was a tipping point?
9: I think that Shiv is not, was not the only incident.
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11: Navnidhi Sharma, the father of Twisha, joins me one-on-one for the first time.
12: शुरू में देखने को मिल गया था कि criminal mindset है. भेड़िये ने बकरी की खाल में शिकार किया है सर. They are chameleon people.
11: A brother, Major Harshit, speaks out for the first time on national television.
13: We have been fighting non-stop. We are not stopping until the justice is served.
14: 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Let me ask you that pointed question.
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16: Breaking news coming in. Samarth Singh has finally surrendered. These are fresh visuals coming on your
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11: Joining us live now for the first time is Rigendra Singh, senior advocate. Appearing for Samarth Singh.
18: The girl has gone because of the pressure created by her own parents.
11: These are difficult circumstances, but the hard questions still need to be asked.
19: The situation in the Strait of Hormuz right now and Iran, the last 48 hours have been tense. Is there a sense that strikes are imminent?
7: Iran can never have a nuclear weapon. And so the issues of enrichment and the highly enriched
5: Morning, you're watching NDTV 24/7. I'm Divya Vatva. We have a whole lot lined up for you, including a very crucial meeting coming up with the Karnataka leaders here in the national capital. On the other side, it is the US military that has attacked Iranian boats. This is all coming, in the backdrop of what's really happening as far as the deal and the negotiations are concerned, particularly when it comes to uranium enrichment. We're going to get you all the latest. First, the headlines. And it is the Karnataka Game of Thrones that has hit Delhi with the Karnataka leaders here, including D.K. Shivkumar and Siddaramaiah. Siddaramaiah, do remember, is meeting with the High Command at 11 o'clock this morning. And big revelations have come out as far as the Twisha death probe is concerned, with the CBI filing its first FIR in the case. And another post-poll jolt when it comes to the AIADMK with defections after that divide within the party. And it is the Gymkhana Club that could be, shutting its doors because there's a deadline that has been given by the government. Why? Because of security reasons. Its proximity to the Prime Minister's residence. 5th of June is the deadline. And then we have the Quad meeting coming up here in the national capital. The Quad foreign ministers meeting in Delhi, and India hosting high-stakes Quad talks. So we're going to get you the very latest. And the United States has conducted fresh strikes on Iranian boats. What they are describing, the military of the United States has come out defending that move, saying this was in self-defense.
17: presented by Canara Bank. Together we can.

0: Let's get you the very latest when it comes to the Karnataka Game of Thrones that's once again brought Delhi to the epicenter. Last evening itself, both the Chief Minister and the Deputy Chief Minister of Karnataka arrived here in the national capital, while NDTV has accessed DK Shivkumar's schedule, which shows only meetings with union ministers. We have the Chief Minister, Siddaramaiah, who's expected to meet with the Congress's High Command. Do remember, there's a meeting coming up at 11 o'clock. This morning. We have breaking news coming in, switching tracks now to the hike we're seeing as far as CNG is concerned. There's a 2 rupees hike, and that is the price of CNG that has been increased by 2 rupees as of this morning. At 6 o'clock this morning, CNG prices have gone up by 2 rupees. So that is another hike that we are seeing as far as Delhi is concerned, as far as Mumbai is concerned. So after petrol and diesel prices that were increased just yesterday, the fourth such hike, we're now seeing another increase taking place to the tune of 2 rupees in the national capital. We have Kunal, my colleague, joining us. Kunal, you know, this is a step that the government's taking. So earlier as well, the CNG prices were increased. Then the petrol prices were increased 4 times over in the last 10 days. And now again, the CNG prices have been increased by 2 rupees this morning.
1: Exactly. And yesterday, when the petrol and diesel prices were increased, there were chances and there were talks that even CNG prices will be increased with the time. So today, the company IGL, which supplies CNG in Delhi NCR normally, has increased per kg price of CNG by rupees 2, and this will be the fourth hike after 15th May. So it is a quite sharp hike, because on 15th May the increase was rupees 2 per kg, and after that almost rupees 5 per kg CNG prices has increased so far. And since all the public transport being run on CNG only in Delhi NCR, so even the cab drivers, auto drivers, they are feeling the pinch of this increase. So basically, in last few days, even transporters went on strike, and they were demanding that there should be a respective hike in their fare as well. So now, after this fresh hike, their demand will come accordingly. And they will also demand a consecutive hike in their fare as well. So,
0: well, Kunal, you know, the first hike started on the same day when we had that increase as far as petrol and diesel is concerned. On the 15th of May, when 2 rupees, it went up by 2 rupees, and then that was followed 18 in 3 days itself, and it went up by another rupee. And then we saw another hike, and of course that took place just 2 days ago, and this is the fourth increase, and taking the total up to over 83 rupees and 9 paise. How much is going to be costing as far as CNG in the national capital is concerned, and much more expensive in other cities? Kunal, take us through those details.
1: Normally people prefer CNG because it is cheaper, and that's why people also prefer the CNG vehicles. Even it is considered as a cleaner fuel as well in comparison to petrol and diesel. But after these hikes, problem is that the common man who is actually opting for the CNG vehicles, they are feeling the pinch of these hikes. Especially the lower strata of the society. Normally, people don't opt for own vehicle. They opt for cabs, even auto rickshaws. But when the increase in CNG prices will take place, that will impact most lower strata of the society as well. That is the biggest problem. Even the fleet, CNG bus fleet being run over the CNG gap. And that's why even the government will feel the pinch as well, because all the CNG buses, most of the CNG buses are being run by the gas only. So these problems will have some spiraling effect, and that will in this case, even cab drivers

0: auto drivers and others will demand a hike in the fare as well.
1: Right, of course, that has been the demand. In fact, ever since we saw the hike when it comes to the CNG prices, to the petrol prices, to the diesel prices, and now the fourth hike of petrol and diesel, and just within 24 hours of that, the fourth hike when it comes to CNG pricing as well. Thank you so much, Kunal, for getting us those details. Let's just move on to Karnataka now and the Game of Thrones that's once again, hit the national capital. We have both the leaders here. It's the Chief Minister Siddaramaiah, it's the Deputy Chief Minister DK Shivkumar. They both arrived here in Delhi yesterday. While NDTV has access, when we talk about what is it that DK Shivkumar is going to be doing here in Delhi, from what we can tell, according to our sources, is according to his schedule, that he's only going to be having meetings with the union ministers. But it's Siddaramaiah, the chief minister of the state, who's expected to be meeting with the Congress's high command. Do remember there's a meeting that's been lined up with Rahul Gandhi, and that meeting is coming up at 11 o'clock this morning. Senior Congress leaders claim that Siddaramaiah is attending a routine meet with the high command, and this was after he was called here to the national capital. Intense speculation once again doing the rounds whether this would really mean the final chapter when it comes to Game of Thrones in the state, that really remains to be seen.
2: High Command has called the Chief Minister and Deputy Chief Minister, who is also the PCC President, to discuss on the Rajya Sabha seats. We have also a lot of MLC seats that are opening up in less than 15-20 days. So they will discuss with the High Command about that. So whatever speculation that is coming, it's coming from the media.
3: वहाँ पर कुर्सी की लड़ाई चल रही है. और इन दोनों के कुर्सी की लड़ाई में सबसे इम्पोर्टेंट और सबसे रिलेवेंट व्यक्ति कांग्रेस अध्यक्ष खुद है, क्योंकि वो खुद मुख्यमंत्री बनना चाहते हैं.
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1: To know more on this, we have Jinendra, my colleague, joining us from Delhi. We have Ritu joining us from Bengaluru. Jinendra, over to you first. 11 o'clock is the time that we know that Siddaramaiah is going to be meeting with Rahul Gandhi, perhaps Mallikarjun Kharge, the high command literally of the Congress party. But when we talk about the schedule of DK Shivkumar, who all is he expected to be meeting today here in Delhi?
6: Yes, DK have also been called to meet Congress leadership. KC Venugopal called both leaders a day before yesterday, CM and Deputy CM. And that is why both have arrived late night yesterday. 11 a.m. both Siddaramaiah and DK Shivkumar will be reaching Congress headquarters Indira Bhavan in Delhi. And first, according to sources, first Siddaramaiah, Congress leadership, that means Rahul Gandhi and Mallikarjun Kharge, will meet CM Siddaramaiah. Then separately, there will be meeting. They will be meeting DK Shivkumar, and then together with both leaders, Congress leadership will discuss the issues. Main issue is of leadership change. Whether Siddaramaiah will agree to this, everything depends on today's meeting's outcome. Interestingly, with Siddaramaiah have arrived in Delhi with a few ministers and MLAs. Is he trying to give a message to Congress High Command? The speculations are on, but the meeting will be at 11. Will start at 11 in Congress headquarter, and both leaders of Karnataka, top leaders, CM Siddaramaiah and Deputy CM DK Shivkumar, will be attending the meeting. Is scheduled. It is not clear in his schedule, written schedule, but my sources are confirming me that even Deputy Chief Minister Shivkumar will also reach Congress headquarter at 11 a.m. And first he will meet first Congress leadership will meet him separately, and then both leaders will be discuss the issue will be discussed with both leaders, both Karnataka leaders together.
1: Right, we do know that DK Shivkumar's brother is also traveling with him. He's here in the national capital. Ritu, take us through the reactions coming about when it comes to the Congress leaders back in Karnataka. What is the reaction and what are the murmurs doing the rounds as to what perhaps could be the outcome of this meeting? What all is on the agenda? Because perhaps there is going to be a deal that's going to be offered to DK Shivkumar. Is he really prepared for that deal? Does he know what he's going in for when it comes to the national capital? Was he even invited to the table? Ask questions that are being raised.
4: Well, as you see, I mean, of course, we can see how Karnataka Deputy CM DK Shivkumar has also reached Delhi. Now, needs to be seen how is the schedule really going to look like today, because so far what we are given to understand through our sources is that he's likely to meet certain union ministers there. Now, of course, DK Shivkumar being Bengaluru Development Minister as well, he in fact has a lot of irrigation projects that are very close to him. He's been wanting it to happen for a very long time. So we've been seeing his Delhi visits often regarding these kind of projects. Now, whether or not he'll really be called separately to meet the High Command, that needs to be seen. But more importantly, you see, it's just not DK Shivkumar or Siddaramaiah who we are seeing right now in Delhi. Of course, there are also various senior leaders from the Congress party like G. Parmeshwar. You have K.J. George, you have Mahadevappa, and others who are also there in Delhi. And apart from that, you will also see a set of Congress leaders, basically, specifically the loyalist of DK Shivkumar, who have also reached Delhi, is what I'm given to understand through my sources. Someone like, you know, N.A. Harris, who's very close aide of DK Shivkumar. You have Kunidal Ranganath as well, who's in fact reached Delhi. Just not that, certain MLCs also right now, you know, have arrived in Delhi, is what I'm given to understand as well through my sources. Someone like Nagaraj Yadav is already there in Delhi. So now, of course, how is that the meeting is really going to take place with the High Command? That will be important for us to see. Of course, when we talk about the permutation and the combination specifically for DK Shivkumar, he's somebody who's been very adamant right. about what he's really been aspiring for very, really long time now. On the table when he's really offered
1: something
4: various positions.
1: Something that was
4: really
1: perhaps promised to him as is being claimed. You know, I will come back to both of you. We're talking about Karnataka Game of Thrones climax has reached here in the national capital here in Delhi. Siddaramaiah, the chief minister, has been summoned to come here to Delhi. He reached here last night, as is DK Shivkumar. Now, this is a summon that was, calling Siddaramaiah, the chief minister, to Delhi, and that was a summon by the High Command. He's going to be meeting with the High Command, and that meeting that's going to be taking place. Now, this is something, as far as the agenda is concerned, this has, as far as the High Command is likely with coming up with those signatures of 100 MLAs, and that is as far as a meeting between Mallikarjun Kharge, Siddaramaiah and Rahul Gandhi is concerned. It's headed, of course, here. It's here coming up in the national capital. And then on the other side is DK Shivkumar, the Deputy Chief Minister, maybe being offered a deal by the High Command. He did arrive uninvited in Delhi alongside his brother, who may get a Rajya Sabha berth. And that is the agenda of the meeting. DK Shivkumar there saying that he is here, he's going to be meeting with union ministers, he's going to be perhaps, like Ritu was mentioning, that he's perhaps meeting with KC Venugopal. But is he going to be meeting Rahul Gandhi? Is he going to be meeting Mallikarjun Kharge? Is he going to be part of that meeting where after Siddaramaiah meets with the High Command? Ritu and Jitender back with us. Ritu, when we talk about the schedule of DK Shivkumar, what are the meetings that are lined up? Who is he meeting? What time does it all start? And at what point in time, perhaps, could he also be meeting with the High Command, if at all?
4: Well, you see, so far, what we are given to understand is that, he's, of course, one meeting union ministers. That's very clear about, because there are certain discussions that need to take place when we talk about the irrigation-related projects of the state, for which you will have DK Shivkumar meeting those union ministers, in fact. But apart from that, what we are understanding is that so far he's not really got a clear clarity about his timing with particularly with Rahul Gandhi as such. Now, that's something that we might probably all likely that see only Siddaramaiah speaking to Rahul Gandhi on one-on-one basis as well, because what I'm given to understand through my sources is that, of course, Siddaramaiah, before that of Kerala elections as well, had asked Rahul Gandhi for his time to speak to him about it. Now, of course, that had been about the cabinet reshuffle because there was a tremendous pressure on Siddaramaiah as well from a lot of first-time MLAs too. And many senior leaders too were, in fact, had pushed that card out to Siddaramaiah that you know, many youngsters need to be given an opportunity. All those who have really got an opportunity should be voluntarily be giving up on their position to make ways for others as well. So, yes, there was a pressure on Siddaramaiah due to which we might see all likely that majority, you see, the discussion taking place on two aspects. One, of course, is the leadership change. Other one would be the cabinet reshuffle. In fact, now there, how is that the calculations are really going to be made?

0: to ensure that all the Congress leaders are quite satisfied about the decision that the High Command is really going to make as well. That will be important to see. On the other side, when you talk about the leadership change as such, we have seen how Siddaramaiah too had remained to be very adamant, because remember, you know, in the past he has said that this would be his last elections and he would not be into poll elections, politics anymore is what he had said. He would continue to support the party because the party has really given him enough. But this time, you see, of course, if he's been asked to step down without his happiness, they're all likely that the party might see some sort of a damage in the state as well. Whether D.K. Shivakumar will be given that position now, the kind of calculation that the High Command will really make, that will be important. So there are various aspects, of course, before the High Command to resolve this whole matter in an amicable manner.
1: Right, Ritu, stay on with us. Jinendra joining us from the National Capital. Jinendra, of course, it's been 3 years on, and of course, from what all we've heard so far, that it was supposed to be a 50-50 formula. And in that regard, obviously, the 3 years that have gone to Siddaramaiah, what about the remaining two? Where does it really go? And will the Congress party be rewarding ambition or perhaps containing it is the big question.
2: Yes, and D.K. Shivakumar is still Congress state president, and he led the Congress campaign 3 years ago. And at that time, when Siddaramaiah finally took oath, D.K. Supporters claimed that there is a 50-50 formula of power sharing, and after half of the tenure, D.K. Shivakumar will be appointed chief minister. Now, that time came last year, end of the year, and the pressure politics started. But at that time, Congress leadership clearly conveyed both leaders that the decision on this issue will be taken after the Tamil Nadu and Kerala state assembly elections. And now the elections are over. Today is the crucial meeting on that issue. And look, many Congress leaders are trying to downplay this meeting, and they are suggesting that this is for cabinet reshuffle, this is for Rajya Sabha seat or MLC seats. But Rahul Gandhi do not discuss Rajya Sabha seats or MLC seats or who should be given what portfolio with state leaders. This meeting is to discuss the leadership issue that is pending for 6 months. And due to this issue, even cabinet is not being expanded, and the cabinet reshuffle issue is also pending. So, and top sources close to Congress leadership are telling me that there is a mood of change. Congress leadership thinks that when the next assembly election of Karnataka will take place in 2028, Siddaramaiah will cross 80 years, and Congress leadership don't want him to be chief minister at that time and go election with his face. So Congress leadership wants change, and to make consensus, both leaders Siddaramaiah and D.K. Shivakumar have been called to Delhi, and this issue will be discussed. Rahul Gandhi will try to make a consensus. Whether consensus emerges or Siddaramaiah protests, this is a question with we are all waiting for clarity. But leadership will want consensus, and then to solve the issue of leadership. And if Siddaramaiah is not agreeing, then how the leadership will convince D.K. Shivakumar? So the important question is there, and this today's meeting is very crucial.
1: We will keep coming back to you for more on that. Ritu, over to you as well. But let's just switch tracks for now and talk about the turbulence around the governance of Tamil Nadu. Now, that really continues to rise. We have the defection that we have seen as far as the support now landing in the lap of the newly elected chief minister of the state of Tamil Nadu, Vijay. Now, there are three rebel AIADMK MLAs who have dumped their party. They have resigned from the Dravidian party, and they are now joining the ruling government of the TVK. Now, the induction of the AIADMK leaders into the TVK fold received sharp retorts. These are from the DMK, from the VCK. We have MK Stalin, the former chief minister, accusing the TVK of horse trading at horse speed, questioning whether the government was voted in to induct resigning MLAs. The VCK has also slammed the induction, calling it unethical and a threat when it comes to the honesty claims that were being made by the TVK party.
3: சூழ்ச்சியுடைய வேர் அதிமுகவுடைய ஒட்டுமொத்த தொண்டர்களையும் ஒரு பெரிய வழியை கொடுத்தது. அதிமுக கூடிய பல்வேறு முன்னாள் அமைச்சர்கள் எங்களை தொடர்பு கொண்டாங்க. அம்மா உருவாக்கிய இயக்கம் இன்றைக்கு திமுகவோட சேர்ந்து சுயநல அரசியலில் சூழ்ச்சியில் மாட்டிக்கிட்டு இருக்கு. தமிழ வெற்றி கழகத்தை நாங்கள் புதிய அதிமுகவை நாங்கள் பார்க்குறோம்.

0: 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But Adavarjuna argues saying that post the election, ADMK and DMK tried to form alliance and tried to form the government against the people mandate. So only ADMK supporters, ADMK cadre and functionaries and former ministers are upset with the decision. So they are moving towards Tamilaga Vetri Kalagam party. Even Adavarjuna goes on to say he welcomed more cadre should join Tamilaga Vetri Kalagam party leaving ADMK. This is seen as a big setback for ADMK after the demise of Jayalalitha. You see how ADMK is struggling to form the to win elections, take it from 2019, 2024, 2021 and now 2026. They have been losing all elections since then. So now these MLAs, all three are so senior leaders, Divya. And Maranatha Kumaravel and all, she has been contesting on behalf of ADMK for MP election, right, and sitting MLA. And now she has also joined TVK.
1: Right, Vijay, thank you so much for getting us those very details. We will keep coming back to you for more on that. Now, India is set to host the key quad foreign ministers meeting in New Delhi, with External Affairs Minister S. Jayashankar leading those talks. We have U.S. Secretary of State Marco Rubio, who will be joining the high-level huddle alongside the foreign ministers of Australia and Japan. The meeting comes at a crucial time amid rising tensions in West Asia and growing focus when it comes to security in the Indo-Pacific. Discussions are expected to be around maritime cooperation, regional stability, supply chain resilience, as well as critical technologies and the global energy situation. Meanwhile, in an exclusive interaction with NDTV, Marco Rubio underscored the growing relevance of the Quad, saying that the grouping is more important than it's ever been. Let's get in Vishal, my colleague, who's joining us with the very latest in regard to the meeting coming up today. Now, as far as the Japanese foreign minister, you know, he's come out and said that the Quad remains a very vital framework. You know, while he's responding to concerns that the four nation grouping had perhaps lost its relevance. Vishal.
2: Well, on the other hand, if the U.S. side is to be believed, this is one of the most crucial partnerships the world has seen, because it brings into focus some of the biggest economies on the planet, and the partnership has only grown from strength to strength, and the ministers, the foreign ministers have been meeting every now and then. The last meeting was in July 2025 in Washington, and this is yet another chapter in the big, you know, partnership. There are several things that could be discussed in the meeting. The first one, of course, is the energy crisis, which seems to be, grappling with the whole world, and also the Indo-Pacific security, maritime cooperation, China's regional influence. This is one of the most crucial points, because Indo-Pacific is a region which has been sort of dominated by the Chinese side, many would argue, and this partnership of nations that bring US, Japan, India, Australia to the table, they are sort of a countering force to that from the Chinese side. So we'll have to see what kind of resolutions are done, but for now all the sides involved in these talks seem to be quite positive about it. There's several other things that could be discussed: critical technologies, supply chain resilience, and also regional stability could be discussed. These are some of the most crucial points that any big group on the world stage has been discussing, and so will be the case when these big wigs on the international stage meet later this evening.
1: Right, Vishal, coming back to you for the very latest as far as that Quad meeting, a very crucial meeting coming up here in the national capital. Is it game over for the famous Delhi Gymkhana Club is the big question, because the Delhi High Court today will be hearing the club's plea against the centre's eviction notice. The government has asked the club to vacate that 27.3 acres of land. This is a very, prime property, very close to the residence of the Prime Minister, and which is why there have been critical security concerns that are being raised. Citing defence infrastructure and critical security needs, the club has challenged that order, calling the reasons absolutely vague, arguing that there's no compensation when it comes to the property or to the amount that the members have been paying, the premium that has been paid. Employees are also fearing the loss of their jobs. The move has sparked a political row, with the opposition alleging that this is a very rushed eviction. Let's get your political reactions coming about, and particularly

0: of those working at Gymkhana.
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0: Anushka, my colleague, joining us to get us the very latest as far as this case is concerned. Coming up in court, of course, you know, very valid pleas are being made in regard to this iconic club. It's been around for 113 years. Whether it is security reasons, why has none of this come up in the past? How is it that, whether it is proximity when it comes to the Prime Minister's residence, whether it comes to other grounds on which this case is being fought? Take us through what is it that the members are demanding, what is it the employees are demanding, the kind of reactions, this kind of knee-jerk, action that the government is planning to take, because there is a clock that's ticking. We have that 5th of June deadline that the government has given to the iconic club.
7: Well, that's right. The Delhi Gymkhana has been around for around 113 years. And now the center's eviction notice has in fact been given to the Delhi Gymkhana club, where we have seen several of the members who have been opposing the reason that the center has put forward, saying that this is vital for defense and other infrastructure. And for it is in fact also located in a very vital place and a very highly secure zone. So now we have seen a 79-year-old club member, Vijay Khurana, has moved in front of the High Court and have in fact also said that the government's reason were generalized and were just a sham to force eviction in this whole case without following the procedure of law. Today this matter is set to be in front of the High Court, and the High Court will be listening to the pleas here. Two separate pleas is expected to be filed on this, one from the members and second from the 600 employees who are right now working at the Delhi Gymkhana, who have said that this is going to force their family on the way of unemployment, and they will have nothing to do to in fact keep their livelihood moving forward. And that is why we have seen the kind of protests also that has been in fact coming from the employees who are working in the Delhi Gymkhana. We have seen several of the silent protests that the Delhi Gymkhana employees have been doing so that this the government's moves can be stopped here. The forced eviction that the members are saying, that the employees are saying, that needs to be stopped. Now, we have seen some of the members who have said that the reason is not sufficient, the reason is not justified, and for center to right. give such kind of a direction, to force such kind of eviction of Delhi Gymkhana is not justified by the reason that it has been given. And if it is indeed for security reasons, then why was it not brought in front of the members of for the past 113 years since Delhi Gymkhana has in fact been there? But now we are seeing the matter that has to be heard in front of the High Court. Abhishek Manu Singhvi, who is a senior advocate, is going to bring up this matter in front of the Justice of High Court. And today,
0: we will,
7: High Court
0: of course, be tracking that case very, very closely, because, of course, Gymkhana is a club close to many people's heart here in the national capital. It's a vibe, it's a culture. And, of course, wanting to know what's really going to be the outcome of all of that, because there is that court hearing coming up right here in the national capital today. Moving on now to break news coming in, we have the Ram Rahim, as far as Gurmeet Ram Rahim, the Dera Sacha Sauda chief, who has now gotten parole yet again. The Dera Sacha Sauda chief is out of jail for 30 days. This is another parole for Gurmeet Ram Rahim. To remember, he's serving a 20-year jail term for raping two of his disciples. He has walked out of jail multiple times. He has been granted parole in the past. Up until Jan, he had got parole at least 15 times, and this is since his conviction back in 2017. So in the last 9 years, he has walked out of jail many times. 30 to 40 days parole is something that he has got at least 15 times in the past. And here we have Dera Sacha Sauda chief Ram Rahim walking out of jail again, this time for a time frame of 30 days. This is another parole for Gurmeet Ram Rahim. Gurpreet, my colleague, joining us to get us details. Gurpreet, one is losing count, because till about earlier this year, he had been, granted parole at least 15 times over. Take us through the number of paroles this man has got ever since his conviction back in 2017.
8: Yes, absolutely. 15 times he has already got relief, and multiple times we have seen the opposition has been raising multiple questions of the Haryana government. We have seen multiple times these questions have been posed to Haryana government, but they are saying everything has been done as per the law, and it's the prerogative of jail authorities to give such type of parole. But today we have seen this is the 16th parole which has been taken by Gurmeet Ram Rahim, who has been sentenced for 20 years in a very heinous crime. We have seen at about 6:34 a.m. what we have learned from the local sources, he has already left the jail, and this time he has been allowed to stay at Dera Sacha Sauda headquarter in Sirsa. This is the third time he is going to stay there. Earlier we have seen when he used to get parole, he used to stay in Uttar Pradesh Bagpat, but now he has been allowed to stay here in Sirsa, because we have seen the multiple time opposition parties, they have been raising one question saying that it will disturb law and order situation on the ground. But this time, because we have seen earlier also, he has been allowed to stay at Dera Sacha Sauda headquarter in Sirsa, and similarly this time the same parole has been given to stay him in Dera Sacha Sauda. So let's see that how the opposition is going to react. But we have seen multiple time, multiple questions are being raised by the opposition parties saying that why this type of relief has been given him again and again.
0: Right. Well, over 400 days is the amount of time that he spent out of jail in the last 8 years alone. Thank you so much for getting us those details. We will keep coming back to you for more on that, slipping into a short break for now.

0: वाह
1: मामा, क्या स्वाद है।
0: अरे मेरे राजा, राजा
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0: या नमकीन चाहे जैसे खाओ 100% सूजी से बनी आर प्योर व मिसली स्वादिष्ट सेहतमंद हर रोज.
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5: Big news coming in as far as Tushar Sharma's death case is concerned. The SIT has now been questioning Tushar's husband, Samarth Singh. They've grilled him for 3 hours. The husband claims that Tushar was distressed post her abortion. Now, the SIT is claiming that he is trying to mislead the investigators. Whether it's his laptop, his phone, his passport, all have been seized by the SIT. We have, my colleague Tanushka joining us in order. Tejri joining us in order to get us the latest on this. Tejri, take us through the details that have emerged in the case so far. First, he was on the run. He, tried to surrender. Eventually, it was the Jabalpur police that arrested him. He's been in the custody. They have 7 days custody. The SIT has been grilling him, questioning him. They've recreated the crime scene as well. But, you know, time and again, what's really coming up is his demeanor. How, you know, he appears to be very calm, very composed. On the other side, how, you know, the officials are saying he's really not cooperating and that he's not really coming out with details. He's perhaps misleading the investigators. And that is what now the SIT is also saying.
6: Well, yes, there is no remorse on his face as well. Remember that he was questioned yesterday for more than 3 hours. And in that questioning, several questions were asked to him from sequence of events so as to why was he absconding for the past more than 10 days. Not just that, but in fact, NDTV has also accessed the list of questions that were asked to him by the SIT. However, in fact, what we also got to know from our sources is that he did not cooperate in the investigation. He did not answer all the questions in a manner, in a way it should have been. And however, the case has already been taken over by the CBI. Now CBI has also re-registered the FIR in this case. And now today CBI will be questioning him. CBI will be taking over the custody of Samarth Singh and also be questioning Girbala Singh as well. Apart from that, crime scene recreation will again be done by the team of CBI, because now CBI is completely handling the case. The statements of family members of victims will be again taken. But important over here is the post-mortem report, which will clear all the doubts. The post-mortem report will be submitted to the CBI, because the post-mortem team has already stated that they will not be submitting the sealed envelope of post-mortem report to the state SIT, but they will be submitting it to the CBI. And then from there onwards, CBI will be, heading their investigation. But as far as the recent development is concerned, yes, Samarth was questioned yesterday by the SIT. And now all eyes on the investigation that will be carried out by the CBI. Back to you.
5: Right. Thank you so much, Tejri, for getting us those details. When we talk about the Tushar Sharma death probe in Bhopal, there are fresh developments that have intensified as far as the scrutiny is concerned. The police recently has recreated that crime scene with the husband, Tushar's husband, Samarth Singh, who was taken into custody after he was caught by the Jabalpur police. Now, as far as the SIT is concerned, the team visited the residence of Samarth Singh and Tushar at the residence in Bhopal, where Tushar's room was opened for detailed inspection. The accused was present with the team during that one-hour search that was conducted as crucial evidence came under the scanner. Meanwhile, in the latest what we

We're learning is that the CBI has officially taken over the case. They have re-registered and there is an FIR that will be taking place. This is going to be as far as the investigation is concerned. So the CBI is now taking charge of that case officially. With that, we're slipping into a very short break. Back with a whole lot more on the other side. Do stay with us.

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1: वाओ मामा, क्या स्वाद है।
0: अरे मेरे राजा।
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4: 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I am your host Mayank Chaudhary and this is Limelight.
6: Meetha ya namkeen, chahe jaise khao, 100% suji se bani, R pure vermicelli, swadisht, sehatmand, har roz.
8: Big news coming in regard to the India-Canada trade talks that have gained momentum. This is in Ottawa with Mark Carney. They're holding talks with Piyush Goyal. The Canadian Prime Minister says the trade deal is going to be a game changer, with India and Canada eyeing stronger economic ties and the focus really being on energy, tech, education and also on agriculture. It's the Canadian Prime Minister's recent visit to India that's helped pave the way for a complete reset of relationships between Canada and India, with Piyush Goyal there saying this is a partnership that's been reset very, very rapidly. And this is after Carney's visit in February, the first visit by a Canadian Prime Minister in 8 years. That's completely changed the way Canada and India has looked at each other. So there we have that announcement that is coming about as far as India and Canada targeting the conclusion of that free trade agreement by the end of this year. And it is Piyush Goyal there who has started his Canadian visit with that largest Indian business delegation ever. Let's listen into what Piyush Goyal has to say about what's coming out of this visit.
9: This is a partnership that is being reset very, very rapidly. We had the visit of Prime Minister Mark Carney in India just a couple of months ago. Yeah. And it was the first visit by a Canadian Prime Minister to India in 8 years. But I think it completely changed the way Canada and India looked at each other. It has set in motion the pathway to a complete overhaul of this relationship, setting new agendas, new goals in mission mode. And I can clearly see the speed and intent of both sides, Canada.
8: Vishal, my colleague joining us in order to get us the very latest on this. Vishal, we're talking about this ambitious target that's been set by Prime Minister to complete the FTA by the end of this year or even earlier and triple our trade from $50 billion. This is to the tune of $50 billion US dollars or Canadian dollars perhaps by 2030.
0: Yes, and right now the bilateral trade stands at around $17 billion, and that is what the Indian authorities have said, that they want to triple that to about $50 billion by about 2030. That is sort of in line with what the Indian side has been trying to do with many of the countries, many of the partners that it has on the international stage. It wants to amp up the opportunities, amp up the partnership to a certain level by 2030. We'll have to see what kind of opportunity this will entail, but many reports indicate that India is trying to bank on, you know, Canada's fuel exports, energy exports, and also the fact that it also has in its arsenal, you know, critical minerals. So that could be crucial for the, you know, setting up of any semiconductor plants in India, if that's the plan. So we'll have to see whether these talks will revolve around these main crucial points or not. So but both the sides have been quite positive about the talks, and you know, that marks a shift from what we had seen in the previous administration of when the previous prime minister was there from the Canadian side. The ties had hit all-time low, and that took a severe, you know, that took a U-turn when the new prime minister was sworn in. Mark Carney came in, and he has sort of consolidated, sort of solidified the partnership, right? And we'll have to see what direction it takes now.
8: Right, absolutely a reset as far as relationships between the two nations that had remained strained for quite a while. But all of that has changed under Mark Carney. Thank you so much, Vishal, for getting us the very latest. And so, Middle East is once again on the brink of a major escalation as far as the United States has carried out what it calls self-defense strikes. This is on Iranian boats. They have targeted sites in the country's southern part, while explosions now have been reported from Bandar Abbas, a key Iranian port city. It's the U.S. President Donald Trump who's issued a fresh warning when it comes to Tehran, saying Iran's uranium must be handed over to the U.S. or it must be destroyed. At the same time, we have Prime Minister of Israel, Benjamin Netanyahu, who has gone ahead and said that they're going to be targeting Hezbollah even harder, raising fears that the conflict could spread across the region.
7: אנחנו נקה בהם, נכון, הם יורים עלינו רחפנים, רחפני סיב, יש לנו צוות מיוחד שעובד על זה, וגם את זה נפתור. בינתיים אתם מגלים חוסן, אני רוצה לברך את תושבי הצפון, חוסן שמעורר השראה אצל כולנו, אבל מה שזה מחייב אותנו עכשיו, זה להגביר את המכות, להגביר את העוצמה, אנחנו נקה אותם שוק על ירך.
8: And with that, we're slipping to a very short break. On the other side, we're going to get you the controversy revolving Dawn 3 and its actor, Ranveer Singh, who opted out of the film. That and a lot more. Stay with us.

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15: प्योर शाही पनीर मसाला, डिलीशियस, हेल्दी, एवरीडे।
0: Big news coming in as far as Tushar Sharma's death case is concerned. The SIT has now been questioning Tushar's husband Samarth Singh. They've grilled him for 3 hours. The husband claims that Tushar was distressed post her abortion. Now the SIT is claiming that he is trying to mislead the investigators. Welcome back. There's been a major controversy that's erupted in Bollywood after the Federation of Western India Cine Employees issued a non-cooperation directive against actor Ranveer Singh over his sudden exit from Farhan Akhtar's much-awaited film Dawn 3. The film body says the actor's withdrawal caused heavy financial losses and disrupted the project just weeks before shooting was set to begin. Ranveer Singh's team, however, has questioned the film body's authority to intervene in the dispute. Here are the details. Let's look in.
16: शेर जो सो रहा है वो जागेगा कब? उनसे कह दो कि फिर जाग उठाऊं मैं।
7: The Dawn 3 controversy has now snowballed into a full-blown industry standoff. On Monday, the Federation of Western India Cine Employees announced a non-cooperation directive against actor Ranveer Singh, accusing him of abruptly walking out of the project and causing major disruption to the film.
17: Farhan Akhtar and Ritesh has given all the documents to us, audited statements, audited accounts, proofs of investments, their ticket booking, their hotel booking, their costume bills, their signing amounts to the technicians which they had hired for this film, they shot the promo of the film. Everything was submitted to the institution and we went through it.
7: The film body says the producers claimed Ranveer Singh exited the film barely 3 weeks before the shooting unit was scheduled to leave, affecting schedules, finances and preparations already underway. The Federation says it repeatedly asked the actor to appear and present his side.
17: The Federation ne reminders bheje, letter bheja Ranveer Singh ko, ki aap aaiye, aap apna paksh rakhiye, you take your side. But he chose not to reply one, second, third, three notices.
7: Ranveer Singh's team reportedly sent an email challenging the Federation's jurisdiction in the matter. But FWICE says the issue goes beyond the disagreement between an actor and producer.
18: Non-cooperation is that with you, no technician, no person will not do the work. We are not stopping your work. But we are free. कि हम किसके साथ काम करते हैं, किसके साथ काम नहीं करते हैं।
7: FWICE has now appealed to all affiliated crafts and producer bodies to support the non-cooperation directive against the actor until the dispute is resolved. Sources say nearly rupees 45 crore has already been invested in the project, with producers maintaining that the expenses are fully audited and accounted for. Despite the sharp escalation, all parties are believed to be open to talks aimed at reviving the film and avoiding further losses. The controversy has once again put the spotlight on accountability, contracts and power dynamics within Bollywood. Whether this standoff ends in reconciliation or a prolonged industry battle, the Dawn 3 dispute has clearly become much bigger than just one film. Bureau Report, NDTV.
0: And Mr. Ranveer Singh, who has responded after this controversy that's erupted, he chooses to remain silent throughout this very issue. With that, we're slipping to a short break. Thank you so much for watching.
1: थोड़े में ज्यादा स्वाद, यही तो है इसकी खास बात।
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2: सबका राजा आर्टियोर मसाला।
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19: He has tracked the pulse of power from Washington to Korea. Witnessed history being made in global capitals and conflict zones. Brought clarity to complex issues of national security and international affairs. Aditya Raj Kaul, covering international affairs like no one else. Only

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1: This is the show where we bring you all the hot and happenings from the world of entertainment and lifestyle.
2: Really?
1: Fashion that made you gag. Films that made you fangirl. Art that made it to the gram. And trends that kept us with the program. Let's get it. Hello and welcome to a brand new show. I am your host, Mayank Chaudhary, and this is Limelight.
3: Meetha ya namkeen, chahe jaise khao, 100% suji se bani, are pure vermicelli.
4: Big news coming in as far as Tushar Sharma's death case is concerned. The SIT has now been questioning Tushar's husband, Samarth Singh. They've grilled him for 3 hours. The husband claims that Tushar was distressed post her abortion. Now, the SIT is claiming that he is trying to mislead the investigators. Whether it's his laptop, his phone, his passport, all have been seized by the SIT. We have, my colleague Tanushka joining us in order... Tejri joining us in order to get us the latest on this. Tejri, take us through the details that have emerged in the case so far. First, he was on the run. He, then tried to surrender. Eventually, it was the Jabalpur police that arrested him. He's been in the custody. They have 7 days.
5: Postpone jolt to the AIADMK in a rapid sequence of events that deepened the AIADMK's internal turmoil. Three of its MLAs who backed the TVK government in the confidence vote resigned from the assembly and joined the ruling TVK. The capital's mega VVIP meltdown. A Delhi Gymkhana Club member has moved the Delhi High Court against the centre's order directing it to vacate its 27.3-acre premises by the 5th of June for defence and security-related purposes. As Delhi's Gymkhana is under siege, we bring you a special report. Meanwhile, the foreign ministers of the Quad are meeting in New Delhi today to align priorities and boost momentum in the four-nation alliance. This meeting brings together US Secretary of State Marco Rubio, Australian Foreign Minister Penny Wong, Japanese Foreign Minister Toshimitsu Motegi, hosted by Dr. Jaishankar. Meanwhile, the US military carried out strikes in southern Iran against targets including boats, attempting to lay mines and missile launch sites, in what it described as defensive actions.
3: Presented by Canara Bank. Together we can.
5: All right, we begin the breakfast show with breaking news we're tracking. The political temperature around Karnataka's leadership question is clearly rising in Delhi this morning. Even as the Congress High Command prepares for crucial meetings with Chief Minister Siddaramaiya and Deputy Chief Minister D.K. Shivkumar, a steady stream of Karnataka Congress leaders, cabinet hopefuls, have now landed in the national capital. Among those in Delhi are senior ministers G. Parameshwara, Satish Jarkiholi, H.C. Mahadevappa, K.J. George and M.B. Patil, among others. And at the same time, we're told multiple aspirants for cabinet positions have also rushed to Delhi, signalling that this is no longer just about the chief ministership. Many are saying that it is about the entire balance of power inside the Karnataka Congress, because any decision on the leadership, whether it's continuity, whether it's transition, whether it's compromise, will inevitably trigger demands for cabinet reshuffles, also caste recalibration and regional balancing too. Which is why the meetings that are happening in Delhi today are being watched so closely, not just by Mr. Siddaramaiah and Mr. D.K. Shivkumar's camps, but by virtually every ambitious Congress leader in Karnataka. And you cannot ignore the subtext as well. As you know, whenever the High Command starts taking succession and restructuring, everybody wants to be politically visible in Delhi. We're told the format of these meetings will be Mr. Siddaramaiah and Mr. D.K. Shivkumar will meet the High Command separately first, individually, and then together. Janendra has been tracking all the insider details for us as far as this power tussle within the Karnataka Congress is concerned and the Delhi manoeuvres as well. He joins us live with all that we need to know this morning. Janendra, take us through all that's unfolding. Who all have landed in Delhi and what's their agenda?

0: So both leaders have arrived in Delhi, and around 11 a.m. both leaders will reach Congress headquarters, Indira Bhavan. Rahul Gandhi and Kharge will meet both leaders separately, and then both will be called together to discuss the issue. There are many issues, as we are informing our viewers. The first is leadership change issue, then the cabinet reshuffle issue, and also three Rajya Sabha seats and around 8 to 9 MLC seats are on the table of discussion. But the major issue is of leadership change. Sources close to Congress leadership are suggesting that leadership is in a mood to change the Chief Minister, but whether Siddaramaiah will agree to this, it is not clear. D.K. Shivakumar and Siddaramaiah both have spoken clearly that whatever leadership will decide, they will follow. But now that the crucial time have come, what Siddaramaiah will speak in the meeting, what leadership will try to convince him after, it all depends on the outcome of today's meeting. And after the meeting only, picture will be clear. But it is very clear in Delhi, and sources close to Congress leadership are clearly telling that after the completion of 3 years, keeping in mind the age of CM Siddaramaiah, Congress leadership wants a change. Whether the change will be in form of D.K. Shivakumar, who is waiting for 3 years, his deputy CM, also state Congress president, whether he will get a chance, or Siddaramaiah may play Dalit card and propose the name of G. Parameshwar, who is currently home minister. And interestingly, Siddaramaiah brought G. Parameshwar in his same flight yesterday night, along with a few other ministers and MLAs. So the race have begun in and today you can say that a very crucial day for the regarding Karnataka politics and the Chief Minister's chair.
1: Janendra, we'll be tracking all the finer developments with you. Thank you so much for joining us with that update this morning. We have further updates to disclose. This major meeting of the Congress High Command will be held today at 11 o'clock. Discussions may take place regarding a possible leadership change, as Janendra has highlighted. But this meeting that's taking place at 11 at the Congress headquarters, I must inform you, Rahul Gandhi, Mallikarjun Kharge will be in attendance. They will be meeting Karnataka Chief Minister Siddaramaiah and Deputy Chief Minister D.K. Shivakumar. The discussions, as I mentioned briefly, will first be held separately with both the leaders and later jointly. Ritu Raj Purohit has also been tracking the latest details for us. She joins us live currently. Ritu, the sheer number of Karnataka leaders in Delhi today suggests this is far bigger than a routine coordination meeting, that it could perhaps be bigger than just a battle between D.K. Shivakumar and Mr. Siddaramaiah. Take us through all the details and how serious this churn inside the Congress is, considering many senior leaders have also touched down now.
2: Well, Parmeshwar, you remember since November, this whole row has really continued here in the Karnataka. There was a talks of November revolution. You see, from that month to till date, you see now finally you have both these leaders who have en routed to Delhi. In fact, there they will be having a meeting with the party high command. Now the kind of discussions that are going to take place among them will be very important as well, because there are multiple matters that will be really discussed. One, of course, is something of that we've been talking for a very long. It's about the leadership issue as well, because Congress has completed 3 years in power here in Karnataka, but there seems to be no clarity still on the leadership issue. Now that's what is something worrying the Congress senior leaders as well. That's where they in fact assume that this is really going to damage the party, with that the state heading into an assembly elections from 2 years now. So before that, the High Command needs to put this whole matter to rest now, because the 5 state elections are all over as well. The High Command will have to really focus on it. Now how that both of them would, what you know, both the leaders would be offered, how would that the High Command try to convince both the leaders so that they, you know, forward work together for the party, that will be important. On the other side, you see, even as the cabinet reshuffle matter has also been on for a very long now, and the kind of pressure that the Siddaramaiah was also having from many of these MLAs as well, first-time MLAs for that matter, or the senior leaders too. Of course, now for that, in that backdrop, you have most of these MLAs have also now rushed to Delhi, is what I'm given to understand. You see, most of them remains to be quite aspirant about what they really want. They've been very vocal about it as well. Now, you see, Parmeshwar, the curiosity of what's really going to happen in the meeting with the High Command is just not for the media. It's also for the Congress leaders. leaders as well, the Congress MLAs as well of Karnataka. That's why you have these MLAs who have rushed to Delhi so that they can somehow, hear what's the talks that have really happened between the High Command and the senior leaders of the Congress, whether it's Siddaramaiah or D.K. Shivakumar. What kind of good news will they really get? In that backdrop, you have many of them rushing to Delhi, including that of Punigal Ranganath or Dr. H.T. Ranganath. You have many MLCs as well, Nagaraj Yadav for that matter, and many senior Congress leaders like, Satish Jarkiholi, Parmeshwar, you have H.T. Mahadevappa, you have A.S. Ponnana as well, who is in Delhi. So yes, now before, even as that, Siddaramaiah and D.K. Shivakumar are going to have talks with the High Command. These, leaders who have rushed to Delhi, whether they will really have a time to have that breakfast meeting as well, to what that they really plan and how that they can try to have a talk with the Siddaramaiah and D.K. Shivakumar. You see, so a lot that is really going to happen today. So all eyes on what's really going to take place in Delhi. Back to you, Parmeshwar.
1: We'll be tracking all the latest that's unfolding in Delhi and on home ground in Karnataka. Ritu, as always, thank you so much. It also remains to be seen how important caste equations become in these discussions, especially with names like G. Parameshwara now actively entering this conversation. Politically speaking, though, many analysts highlight they actually question whether today is about choosing a chief minister or managing competing power centres before they become totally unmanageable. But the Karnataka Game of Thrones has once again brought Delhi to the epicentre. Just last evening, both Chief Minister Siddaramaiah and Deputy Chief Minister D.K. Shivakumar, they have arrived in Delhi. While NDTV has accessed D.K. Shivakumar's schedule, which shows only meetings with union ministers, Chief Minister Siddaramaiah is expected to meet the Congress High Command in the capital. Senior Congress leaders claim that Chief Minister Siddaramaiah is attending a routine meeting with the High Command after he was summoned. But intense speculations once again loom that whether this could be the final chapter of the Game of Thrones in this state. That remains to be seen after that crucial meeting at 11 a.m. at the Congress headquarters, where Mallikarjun Kharge and Rahul Gandhi will be in attendance. Here are the crucial political reactions you need to listen to.
3: High Command has called the Chief Minister and Deputy Chief Minister, who is also the PCC President, to discuss on the Rajya Sabha seats. We have also a lot of MLC seats that are opening up in less than 15-20 days. So they will discuss with the High Command about that. So the whatever speculation that is coming, it's coming from the media.
4: वहाँ पर कुर्सी की लड़ाई चल रही है. और इन दोनों के कुर्सी की लड़ाई में सबसे इम्पोर्टेंट और सबसे रिलेवेंट व्यक्ति कांग्रेस अध्यक्ष खुद है, क्योंकि वो खुद मुख्यमंत्री बनना चाहते हैं.
5: क्या बात कर रहे हैं?
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7: We are all working as a family members together, whether D.K. Shivakumar sahab or Siddaramaiah sahab are working together hand in hand, and we want to see that the communal forces are put in place. And the High Command is very strong enough to take appropriate decision at appropriate time, and we have no groups as such. We belong to a Congress family, and High Command will take appropriate decision at appropriate time.
1: Well, even as the Congress officially insists that the Karnataka leadership question remains entirely in the hands of the High Command, the political signalling from leaders close to Deputy Chief Minister D.K. Shivakumar is now becoming increasingly difficult to miss. Congress MLA and close D.K. Shivakumar aide H.T. Ranganath has now made a cryptic but politically loaded remark, I beg your pardon, amid this ongoing power tussle. He's speaking regarding the leadership issue, and Mr. Ranganath has said, where there is hard work, history is created. Where there is faith, miracles happen. We believe victory will come. These remarks are carefully worded, but politically they are unmistakable. Ritu Raj Purohit will join us in just a bit. First, listen in to Mr. Ranganath's remarks.
8: ಎಲ್ಲ ಈ ಕಮಾಂಡರ್ ನಿರ್ಧಾರ ತಿಳಿದಿದೆ. ಒಂದು ನಾನು ನಂಬಿರೋದು ಪರಿಶ್ರಮ ಇದೆ, ಇತಿಹಾಸ ಸೃಷ್ಟಿಯಾಗುತ್ತೆ. ನಂಬಿಕೆ ಇದ್ದ ಕಡೆ ಅದ್ಭುತಗಳು ನಡೀತೆ. ನಾವೆಲ್ಲ ಸತ್ಯವನ್ನು ನಂಬ್ಕೊಂಡು ಬಂದಿದ್ದೀವಿ, ಗೆಲುವು ತರುತ್ತೆ ಅಂತ ಅಂದ್ಕೊಂಡಿದ್ದೀವಿ. ಒಳ್ಳೆದಾಗುತ್ತೆ.
1: Ritu Raj Purohit is with us to decode these cryptic remarks. Ritu, Mr. Ranganath's remarks are carefully worded, we can tell, but politically unmistakable considering today that crucial 11 a.m. meeting is happening as well. But is the DK Shivkumar camp projecting confidence deliberately ahead of that crucial meeting today?
2: Well, you see, of course, both the camps for that matter, permission, not just DK Shivkumar's camp, but Siddaramaiah's camp as well. You see, both of them remain to be hopeful that, Siddaramaiah will be able to have a talk on the cabinet reshuffle. Of course, permission, we've been seeing how that DK Shivkumar has really not been keen about the cabinet reshuffle matter as such, because he is, of course, worried about something that he's also been aspiring for very long, that's about becoming the chief minister of Karnataka. But however, you see, he's always not shown that level of an interest. When we talk about the cabinet reshuffle, he has pointed out that, you know, it's Siddaramaiah who has initiated it and he would be the right person to speak about the cabinet reshuffle. Now, that's the reason where you have many of these leaders from, you know, DK Shivkumar's camp as well, who are now camping on Siddaramaiah as well, that somehow he tries to manage to get them also as much as positions as possible. Now, that's the reason you have them all rushing to Delhi to hear the talks that are really going to take place between that of an high command and DK Shivkumar as well as Siddaramaiah. So yes, all that, you know, they remain to be hopeful that it's finally about the cabinet reshuffle along with the leadership issue as well. You know, if that the cabinet reshuffle has been given a green signal by Rahul Gandhi, then who all will be into that of a list as well, that becomes important too. Now, due to which to push their cards, you see them all in Delhi. Now, yes, interestingly, we'll have to wait and see if they will really get to hold some sort of a breakfast meeting and separate talks, even as that DK Shivkumar and Siddaramaiah are going to have a talks with the party high command. You see, how are they going to see to it? That will be important. You see, if really things does not work out in favor of these Congress leaders, you might somewhere see them being upset about this whole matter. And, you know, sometimes you see, of course, the statements getting issued against the party as well. So yes, we'll have to wait and see to it that as we expect a lot of developments to take place today when we talk about the Karnataka politics. Back to you.
1: Ritu, as always, thank you so much for joining us with the latest details. All right, let's delve deeper for a moment here. The Karnataka Congress power struggle, as Ritu's reporting, may now be entering its most decisive phase yet, with both Chief Minister Siddaramaiah and Deputy Chief Minister DK Shivkumar in Delhi amid this intense speculation over this possible leadership formula and the final decision on whether there will be a transition, whether there will be continuation as far as Karnataka is concerned. Sources say the Congress High Command has summoned Mr. Siddaramaiah for crucial discussions with Rahul Gandhi and Mallikarjun Kharge. Additionally, as per our sources, Mr. Siddaramaiah is believed to be entering this meeting politically strengthened with claims that he has the backing of close to 100 MLAs. On the other side, there's growing buzz that the High Command could attempt a political accommodation with DK Shivkumar rather than an immediate transfer of power. In fact, one possibility being discussed in political circles is whether Mr. Shivkumar's brother DK Suresh could be accommodated through a Rajya Sabha berth as part of a broader balancing exercise. Interestingly, sources indicate DK Shivkumar he'll be in Delhi. He is in Delhi, but without any formal summons, which is actually a detail that itself underlines how politically sensitive and fluid this situation remains. And what makes this moment particularly significant is that the Congress now appears caught between three competing compulsions: retaining Mr. Siddaramaiah's mass backward caste support, managing DK Shivkumar's ambitions, and also maintaining overall government stability. And increasingly, this is beginning to resemble less a routine succession debate, many analysts highlight, and more a test of whether the Congress High Command still retains the authority to control powerful regional equations without damaging the entire government itself. Janendra Kumar joining us with all the latest details coming in and all the action that's unfolding behind the scenes. Janendra, Siddaramaiah reportedly walking in with support from around 100 MLAs dramatically alters this equation, doesn't it?
0: No, it is not yet clear that Siddaramaiah have bought signatures of 100 MLAs. Earlier, after the election, after the Karnataka election, around 100 MLAs supported Siddaramaiah at that time as Chief Minister, and around 30 MLAs were with DK Shivkumar. But now sources are telling that equations have changed, and the support of number of MLAs that Siddaramaiah have decreased gradually. So it is not clear whether Siddaramaiah have the support of 100 MLAs, and whether he have brought the signatures of those MLAs. It is not clear. And one more thing is that leadership will not like if Siddaramaiah will present support of MLAs, n number of MLAs. So today's meeting, leadership will discuss with Siddaramaiah what are the options, what does Siddaramaiah expect, and what leadership expects from him. And after that, things will move on. Then DK Shivkumar will also be consulted, and both leaders will be consulted together. So as far as the MLA support is concerned, right now we cannot say that n number of MLAs are with DK, right, and n number of MLAs are with Siddaramaiah. MLAs are also waiting to unfold the situation, and after the picture is clear, then MLAs will also take side of X or Y. So this time Siddaramaiah have not as much support as he was having 3 years ago. But naturally he is a mass leader, and he have support of many MLAs, and that is why it is not easy to remove Siddaramaiah from Chief Minister post.
1: Janendra, lots to track with you and lots to unpack as well, with all senior leaders touching down in Delhi as well. Thank you so much for joining us with that update. We'll of course revert to you for regular updates. Staying with updates from Delhi, amid growing instability in West Asia and mounting anxiety over global supply chains, the Quad foreign ministers are meeting in Delhi today for talks that go far beyond routine diplomacy. India is set to host the key Quad foreign ministers meeting in New Delhi, with External Affairs Minister Dr. Jaishankar leading these talks. US Secretary of State Marco Rubio will join the high-level huddle, along with foreign ministers of Australia and Japan. You see, this meeting comes at a crucial time amid rising tensions in West Asia and also a growing focus on the Indo-Pacific security. So discussions are expected to be around maritime cooperation, regional stability, supply chain resilience, critical technologies, and also the global energy situation, which, as you know, has been primary agenda for many multilateral organizations, especially since the 28th of February. Meanwhile, in an exclusive interaction with NDTV, Marco Rubio underscored the growing relevance of the Quad, saying the grouping is more important than it's ever been. My colleague Gauri Dwivedi is tracking the latest for us, including the Quad agenda for the day. She joins us over the phone line this morning. Gauri, to begin with, take us through the agenda for the day, and how significantly has this West Asia war altered the agenda of what was originally conceived as an Indo-Pacific grouping?
5: Parmeshwar, that is an extremely important aspect of how the Quad grouping or foreign ministers level is now going to focus on essentially the big conflict that is impacting all countries. You made a very valid point, Parmeshwar, when you told our viewers about the significance of Quad over the years. But one also needs to keep in mind that in a very interconnected world where supply chains are connected, where trade conflict, which has been going on for 88 days and counting, it has had a huge impact on all the countries, including those in the Indo-Pacific. So that is likely to really be a key feature of the discussions. One also needs to keep in mind that this meeting comes at a time when there is a certain set of reorientation, or there is an expected reorientation that has taken place in the Trump administration vis-a-vis China, vis-a-vis Quad itself. So in that backdrop, the foreign ministers' level discussion is going to be extremely important. The last foreign ministers' quad discussion happened last year in July, but the heads of state level meeting hasn't happened since September 2024. So as I said, the West Asia conflict is going to be extremely important.
1: Right.
5: But this foreign ministers' level quad meeting is essentially going to chart out the next roadmap and vision of Quad itself under Donald Trump's administration.
1: Well, Gauri, speaking of the West Asia crisis, break down for us the importance of Marco Rubio's presence in Delhi politically. And are we also now seeing the Quad evolve from a primary strategic security platform into a broader economic and supply chain coalition?
5: That has been the aspiration all along, Parmeshwar, that, you know, it started off as disaster relief. It had a lot of vaccine delivery and, you know, delivery of essential services layered onto it. But the aspiration has all along been to create something that is more resilient as far as supply chains are concerned. And when you talk about supply chains, AI, semiconductor, chips, all those, and APIs for pharmaceuticals, all those are very critical areas that the supply chains need to be made more robust, something that all four members of the Quad are very cognizant of. So how much of that is actually now going to become into and turn

0: Rory, as always, thank you so much. We'll, of course, track all the latest details with you. Well, External Affairs Minister Dr. Jaishankar will host U.S. Secretary of State Marco Rubio, the Australian Foreign Minister Penny Wong, and Japanese Foreign Minister Toshimitsu Motegi at Hyderabad's The House in Delhi. But the minister is also expected to call on Prime Minister Narendra Modi. As per our sources, one of the central concerns dominating this meeting will be the fallout of the West Asia war on maritime routes, on energy security and global supply chains. Well, here's what you need to know about this summit that could shape the future strategic balance of the Indo-Pacific.
1: New Delhi is preparing for one of the most consequential diplomatic gatherings in the Indo-Pacific. The COT Foreign Ministers meeting, which brings together the foreign ministers of India, the United States, Japan and Australia. They're assembling at a time when the region's strategic architecture is undergoing rapid change. The meeting builds directly on the last COD ministerial in Washington, D.C. in July 2025. But this time, the diplomatic choreography goes beyond the formal table. The foreign ministers are expected to hold bilateral meetings with Dr. S. Jaishankar and also call on the Prime Minister Narendra Modi, turning the summit into a hub of parallel strategic negotiations. That's right, the COD no longer wants to be seen as just a diplomatic hub, but as a mechanism of coordinated strategic action. From Washington, Marco Rubio's presence carries particular significance. The Trump administration has repeatedly framed the COD as central to America's Indo-Pacific strategy. And Rubio himself made the messaging explicit.
2: Quad to be a semi-annual gathering of friends. Yeah. We want it to be a mechanism that leads to cooperation and deliverables. Yeah. And I think we're making progress in that regard, and we'll build on that on Tuesday.
1: Behind the diplomacy lies a larger geopolitical reality. Growing competition in the Indo-Pacific, rising concerns over China's maritime assertiveness, and an emerging push among COD nations to shape the region's future security and economic order. They will all be on the agenda. Talks will also focus on COD initiatives covering infrastructure, connectivity, and regional resilience. As global power equations continue to shift, the New Delhi COD meeting is being watched not just for what it says publicly, but for the strategic messaging embedded between the lines. Because increasingly, the COD is no longer just about dialogue. It's about shaping the very future balance of power in the Indo-Pacific. Bureau Report, NDTV World.
0: All right, let's switch tracks now. Is the endgame near for Delhi Gymkhana Club? Members of the Delhi Gymkhana Club have now moved Delhi High Court against the centre's order asking the club to hand over its premises to the government by the 5th of June. Senior advocate Abhishek Manu Singhvi mentioned the matter before Justice Avneesh Jhingan for an urgent hearing, and the court listed the lawsuit for hearing for today. The government has asked the club to vacate its 27.3-acre premises, prime Delhi land, by the 5th of June, citing defence infrastructure and critical security needs. The club has challenged the order, calling the reasons vague and arguing there is no compensation for the property or the premium paid. Employees also fear job losses. And this move has sparked a political row, with the opposition alleging a rushed eviction. We've lined up some crucial reactions for you this morning. Listen in.
3: अचानक आके हमसे कहा जी कल 5 जून को कोर्ट का ऑर्डर है, कल बंद हो रहा है। बहुत धक्का लग रहा है। यहाँ पे नौकरी करने के कम से 35-40 साल से नौकरी कर रहे हैं, हमें कुछ बताया नहीं जा रहा, कुछ नहीं गया, अचानक ऐसे भेजा गया, कल अचानक हमें कल पता लगा। अब सब परेशान है, कुछ लोग यहाँ 15 साल से नौकरी कर रहे हैं, कुछ 20 साल से, हमने खुद 36-37 साल हो गए हमें जॉब करते, हम कहाँ जाएंगे, बच्चे हमारे कहाँ जाएंगे।
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4: Alright, let's turn our attention now to breaking news coming in. 48 hours after the Bengal government asked all 23 district magistrates to set up holding centers where illegal foreigners, including Bangladeshis and Rohingya immigrants staying in the state, are to be housed before being deported. Two such centers have come up in Malda and Murshidabad, two districts that share borders with Bangladesh. We are told the hunt for such centers has started in other Bengal districts as well, basically their detention centers. On Monday, we can disclose 9 people identified as Bangladeshis were brought to the holding center in Malda, out of which 3 are women and 6 are minors. My colleague Hrithik Mondal is tracking the latest details for us, joins us live this morning with all that we need to know. Hrithik, we're given to understand 2 detention centers have now debuted in Malda and Murshidabad. Take us through the action so far. 9 people has been identified as Bangladeshis as far as the Malda holding center is concerned.
5: Well, definitely news just emerges from districts like Malda and Murshidabad. This is the first leg of the setting up of holding center, or you may call it a detention center, to identify and to keep illegal Bangladeshi migrants. Those are being staying over here in for past several years. The news emerges that 2 separate centers have been set up, one in Malda, another in Murshidabad. What precisely we are being told that 9 people have already been identified and kept inside the Malda holding center. Now the for a due process will be followed. Remember, it has come days after Chief Minister Shubhendu Adhikari made it clear that the directives which were sent earlier, or the 1 year back, by the center to the previous state government to follow the order to identify, you know, illegal migrants staying over here and to deport them through BSF. This order will be strictly followed, and then the order came from the Nobano, the state secretary, to set up several holding centers across the district. And the first news comes after 48 hours such directives were given to the administration heads, and now 9 people have been identified and they have been kept in a holding center in Malda. And what we are also learning that in days to come, the several other such a holding center will be set up and will be created in across the state, precisely in the, you know, bordering districts, which is close to Bangladesh. Back to you.
4: Well, as Hrithik is reporting, we are expecting the emergence of more such detention centers along the border. So far, 2 have debuted, one in Malda, the other in Murshidabad. We'll continue to track the latest as far as the detention centers in Bengal are concerned. For now, let's turn our attention to further breaking updates coming in regarding West Bengal. Sources are now telling NDTV this morning that around 15 people have been freshly arrested by the NIA from Malda in connection with the attack on officials during protests in the Motha Bari area earlier in April. So around 15 people have been arrested freshly by the NIA from Malda in connection with the attack on a judicial officer in Mothabari. NIA sources have told NDTV these 15 were allegedly involved in roadblock on the day of the protest that happened in Malda's Mothabari area over the deletion of names under the special intensive revision of electoral rolls. My colleague Hrithik Mondal has all the details for us. Hrithik, what are the latest details you can disclose regarding these 15 arrests?
5: In connection to the case that unfolded in the month of April when seven judicial officials were corralled inside our office during the SIR process and the kind of widespread ruckus that went on that night and that triggered massive outrages. Remember, since NIA took the charges, several people have already been arrested. Now, what we are given to understand late last night, 15 people having their involvement with regard to the roadblock incident, they have been picked up by NIA and they are being brought to Kolkata for court productions. But now the sources inside the central agency are telling us that these people were associated in the road blockade process that night in Mothabari area. Now the NIA wants to grill them, to question them, to ascertain the facts that who directed them or who directed these people to put up road blockade, to create ruckus out on the street. So now what we do understand, several months after the incident unfolded and went a shockwave, the central agency, which is precisely probing this entire matter, now want to ascertain the facts that who directed or who were the mastermind behind this heinous crime. Unprecedented situations emerge out on the street that was not, several legal procedures were flouted that night and that triggered outrages. But, under the court observation, this NIA probe is going on and freshly 15 people have been arrested and they will be brought before the court today in Kolkata. Back to you.
4: Hrithik, what exactly are the charges against those freshly arrested by the NIA though? And what role are investigators alleging that they played during the protests, these 15 fresh arrests?
5: Remember, since NIA took charges, several people have already been arrested. The number tally says there are at least 18 to 20 people have already been arrested, including a mastermind who actually, a local leader who was, instructing people to create ruckus. He was also being arrested by the then Bengal police. Now, NIA wants to ascertain the facts that who actually planned this thing, because the day this thing happened, it was a day-long protests were organized out on the streets. It was blocking the national highway. So NIA picked up this 15 people and those were involved in the blocking those roads during a day-long process protest. Now NIA officials want to ascertain the fact that who directed them to do so. So whether any involvement of a local leader or, because remember during this protest we did understand that the several leaders at the then TMC MLA's named were cropped up during this process. There were questions, they were being targeted. Several locals even pointed finger to Savina Yasmi, who happens to be the local MLA over there. They said that why she is not being arrested, because she initiated the entire protest. So now what we are given to understand that the NIA might understand the fact that who were the mastermind behind this unprecedented protest that was planned, who draw the blueprint for the protester and who instigated them. Especially, which is why they picked up this 15 people and they will be grilled. There will be questions when they got the custody from the court. And in order to that, what we are given to understand that they will be produced before a special NIA court here in Kolkata, and which is why they headed to Kolkata late last night, since they picked up them in Tenshinton, Mothabari area. Back to you.
4: Hrithik, as always, thank you so much for disclosing the latest details. We'll, of course, track this probe very closely with you. On that note, let's turn our attention to the Twisha Sharma death probe in Bhopal. Well, fresh developments have intensified scrutiny on the case. Police recently recreated the crime scene with Twisha's husband, Samarth Singh, who was taken into custody after he was caught by the Jabalpur police. Accused Samarth Singh was present with the team during the nearly one-hour search as crucial evidence came under the scanner. The SIT interrogated Twisha's husband, Samarth, for approximately 3 hours. Samarth informed the SIT that Twisha had been distressed following her abortion. And when questioned regarding his period of abscondence, Samarth Singh repeatedly attempted to mislead the investigators. Meanwhile, in the latest, we have learned that the CBI has officially taken over this case, has re-registered the FIR, and will be kick-starting their investigation today in this matter.
6: Tribute ceremony has been organized for Trisha Sharma. It has been organized by the Hindu Samiti. We would be having a conversation with them.
7: Sri Hindu Samiti ke tatvadhan mein Bhopal ki 25 lakh Hinduon ke dwara hum uske Sri Charanon mein Shraddhanjali arpit karte hain. 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
4: Tanushi is tracking the details of this case very closely. She joins us with further clarity. Tanushi, so the CBI has taken over this probe as the Madhya Pradesh High Court has granted 2 days to Giribala Singh to file a reply on the two pleas challenging the anticipatory bail that was granted to her?
8: Yesterday, during the hearing in Bhopal District Court, now the hearing would be held today. And also along with that, Samarth Singh's interrogation has been done by the SIT, the police, when afterwards they took the 7-day remand. And also yesterday during the interrogation, it was held for 3 hours. The Samarth documents, the laptop, the Aadhaar card, and other digital evidences are also being seized by the police, the SIT, and they have also the sources have said that Samarth was trying to change the interrogation, to change his statement during the interrogation. Also because of the Trisha's case have got the national headlines. When he was found hanging on the on 12th May 12th. And after that, Samarth went missing. And when in Jabalpur, he was found, Bhopal police arrested him. And after arresting him, he was brought back to Bhopal, his medical order. And after medicals.
4: Tanushri, there are some details of an abortion, a 7 lakh rupee claim. Can you take us through what Trisha's husband has told the Madhya Pradesh SIT before the CBI actually took over this probe formally?
8: During the interrogation, before CBI took over the interrogation, Samarth has told that the couple had arguments a few days before. Also, when the pregnancy was confirmed, Trisha's behavior started to change. And also, 2 lakh rupees were given, and mother-in-law also demanded. Samarth told the police during the interrogations that Trisha's behavior started changing. Also, she wanted abortion. She did not want to keep the child. When her pregnancy was confirmed, her behavior towards Samarth and Samarth's family started to change.
4: Shri, thanks so much. We'll, of course, continue to track all the final developments and the revelations in this case with you. Meanwhile, the turbulence around the Tamil Nadu government continues to rise, with defection support now landing in Tamil Nadu Chief Minister Vijay's lap. 3 rebel AIADMK MLAs dumped their party earlier, resigning from the Dravidian Party to join the ruling TVK government. The induction of AIADMK leaders into the TVK received sharp retorts from the DMK and the VCK as expected. Former Chief Minister M.K. Stalin accused the TVK of horse trading, questioning whether the government was voted in to induct resigning MLAs. The VCK, by the way, has also slammed the induction, calling it unethical and a threat to TVK's honesty claims.
9: Mulchiyodaya, ver Athimukavodaya, ottumatha thondargalaiyum, oru periya valiyai kudutathu, Athimukavodaya palveru munnal amaichargal engala thodarbu kondanga, amma uruvaaki iyakkam indiki Thimukavoda sendu சுயநல அரசியலில் சூழ்ச்சியில் மாட்டிக்கிட்டு இருக்கு. தமிழ வெற்றி கழகத்தை நாங்கள் புதிய அதிமுகவை நாங்கள் பார்க்குறோம். அதனால் இணையிறோம்னு சொல்லிட்டு இன்னும் வரக்கூடிய காலங்களில்
4: All right, let's turn our attention now to the details of the 4th hike in CNG prices in less than 15 days amid disrupted global energy supplies due to the West Asia crisis. CNG prices Compressed natural gas were increased by 2 rupees per kilogram on Friday, which took the rates in Delhi to 83.09 rupees per kg in Delhi, with effect from this morning. As you know, petrol and diesel prices have also seen multiple hikes over the past 2 weeks amid the virtual closure of the Strait of Hormuz. But in the last 10 days, CNG prices have repeatedly increased as the city gas distributors continue to grapple with mounting losses due to the US-Iran war. And after the earlier revisions, CNG prices in Noida now have risen to 88.70 rupees per kg. The latest increase, as far as Delhi is concerned, has taken cumulative hikes since the 15th of May to nearly 7.5 rupees per litre. My colleague Akhil Jamil has been tracking the ground impact and how customers and consumers are reacting to these price hikes. He sent us this report.
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4: Moving on to further crucial updates, the Middle East is once again on the brink of a major escalation. The United States has carried out what it calls self-defense strikes inside Iran, targeting sites in the country's south. While explosions have now been reported from Bandar Abbas, a key Iranian port city, US President Donald Trump has issued a fresh warning to Tehran, saying Iran's uranium must be handed over to America or destroyed. And at the same time, Israeli Prime Minister Benjamin Netanyahu has vowed to hit Hezbollah even harder, raising fears that this war could spread across the region. Listen in to what Benjamin Netanyahu has said.
13: אנחנו נכה בהם, נכון, הם יורים עלינו רחפנים, רחפני סיב, יש לנו צוות מיוחד שעובד על זה, וגם את זה נפתור. בינתיים אתם מגלים חוסן, אני רוצה לברך את תושבי הצפון, חוסן שמעורר השראה אצל כולנו. אבל מה שזה מחייב אותנו עכשיו, זה להגביר את המכות, להגביר את העוצמה, אנחנו נכה אותם שוק על ירך.
4: Well, U.S. President Donald Trump, meanwhile, is once again pushing for a dramatic shift in Middle East diplomacy. He's linking a potential Iran peace deal to a wider expansion of the Abraham Accords. The report you're about to see breaks down why the Accords are back in focus and why several Muslim-majority nations remain cautious about joining them.
14: U.S. President Donald Trump is pushing for a dramatic new Middle East order. He has told several Arab and Muslim countries that if a deal to end the Iran war is achieved, then he wants their nations to join Abraham Accords. From Saudi Arabia to Pakistan, from Qatar to Turkey, the push could reshape the region's diplomatic map. Taking to Truth Social, Trump said, discussions with leaders from Saudi Arabia, UAE, Qatar, Pakistan, Turkey, Egypt, Jordan and Bahrain had convinced him that it should be mandatory for most of them to join the US-brokered diplomatic framework to normalize ties with Israel, the Abraham Accords. The move signals Trump's attempt to reshape the post-Iran war Middle East by linking security agreements, economic partnerships, and diplomatic recognition of Israel into one regional framework. However, the proposal has once again pushed the Abraham Accords into global focus, raising questions about what the agreements actually are, why the United States of America sees them as a strategically important one, and why many Muslim nations remain reluctant to openly embrace them despite growing regional engagement with Israel. So what are Abraham Accords? It is a series

0: series of diplomatic normalization agreements between Israel and several Muslim majority countries brokered by the US during Trump's presidential term in 2020, his first term. Before the Abraham Accords, most Arab and Muslim countries refused to recognize Israel, and that is solely because of their support for an independent Palestinian state. However, the Abraham Accords changed that very equation. The Accords represented a major diplomatic push because they reduced its isolation in Middle East without requiring a resolution to the Palestinian conflict. But the question is, why is Trump bringing it now? Trump's latest remarks come as the United States of America continues negotiations with Iran following months of regional conflict with Iran. He described the accord as a financial, economic, and social boom. Not only that, in a surprising suggestion, he said that Iran itself could eventually join the accords after reaching an agreement with Washington, D.C. However, many Muslim nations are reluctant in joining the Abraham Accords. The biggest reason is the Palestinian issue. Many of them believe recognizing Israel without first securing Palestinian statehood weakens the Palestinian cause. The ongoing Israel-Hamas conflict and civilian casualties in Gaza have further complicated efforts to expand the accords. Saudi Arabia, Pakistan, Iran, Qatar, and Turkey, all these countries have strictly refused to normalize ties with Israel without a Palestinian issue. As of now, a total of 6 countries have officially recognized or joined the Abraham Accords. This includes US, Israel, and 4 other countries, which are UAE, Bahrain, Morocco, and Sudan. For now, the Abraham Accords remain both a major diplomatic breakthrough and one of the most divisive geopolitical experiments in modern Middle East. Bureau Report, NDTV.
1: All right, let's switch tracks now. The Federation of Western India Cine Employees has taken a strong stand against Ranveer Singh for his sudden, unceremonious exit from Farhan Akhtar's Don 3. The film body says the actor's withdrawal caused heavy financial losses and disrupted the project just weeks before shooting was set to begin. Ranveer Singh's team, however, has questioned the film body's authority to intervene in this dispute. Responding to this controversy, Ranveer Singh's spokesperson has said the actor had consciously chosen to stay silent throughout this issue. This report takes you through the latest details.
2: Sher jo so raha hai, wo jaagega kab? Unse keh do ke phir jaag uthaun main.
3: The Don 3 controversy has now snowballed into a full-blown industry standoff. On Monday, the Federation of Western India Cine Employees announced a non-cooperation directive against actor Ranveer Singh, accusing him of abruptly walking out of the project and causing major disruption to the film.
4: Farhan Akhtar and Ritesh has given all the documents to us, audited statements, audited accounts, proofs of investments, their ticket booking, their hotel booking, their costume bills, their signing amounts to the technicians which they had hired for this film, they shot the promo of the film. Everything was submitted to the institution and we went through it.
3: The film body says the producers claimed Ranveer Singh exited the film barely 3 weeks before the shooting unit was scheduled to leave, affecting schedules, finances and preparations already underway. The Federation says it repeatedly asked the actor to appear and present his side.
4: The Federation ne reminders bheje, letter bheja Ranveer Singh ko, ki aap aaiye, aap apna paksh rakhiye, you take your side. But he chose not to reply 1, 2, 3 notices.
3: Ranveer Singh's team reportedly sent an email challenging the Federation's jurisdiction in the matter. But FWICE says the issue goes beyond the disagreement between an actor and producer.
5: Non-cooperation yahi hai ki aapke sath hamara koi bhi technician, koi bhi aadmi kaam nahi karega. Hum aapka kaam nahi rok rahe hain, mar hum azad hain ki hum kiske sath kaam karte hain, kiske sath kaam nahi karte hain.
3: FWICE has now appealed to all affiliated crafts and producer bodies to support the non-cooperation directive against the actor until the dispute is resolved. Sources say nearly rupees 40

45 crore has already been invested in the project, with producers maintaining that the expenses are fully audited and accounted for. Despite the sharp escalation, all parties are believed to be open to talks aimed at reviving the film and avoiding further losses. The controversy has once again put the spotlight on accountability, contracts, and power dynamics within Bollywood. Whether this standoff ends in reconciliation or a prolonged industry battle, the Dawn 3 dispute has clearly become much bigger than just one film. Bureau Report, NDTV.

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5: Where the software engineer meets the gifted content writer to create the big dream. The world comes together at Sharda University.
6: The results with the BJP winning more than 200 seats clearly answer those questions. Our teams on the ground, in the studios, in the newsroom, we keep tracking every twist. We try to stay away from the noise, try to use the election analytics to bring the coverage together for you. 90% voting is not common. That's 140 elections with less than 70%. Truvendu Adhikari leading at this moment. 5 states, 824 assembly seats, an election that felt more like a war.
7: Again going to shift focus to West Bengal, bring in our colleagues from the ground as well.
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8: 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Kanchanda, what's going on here?
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1: Big news coming in as far as Tushar Sharma's death case is concerned. The SIT has now been questioning Tushar's husband, Samarth Singh. They've grilled him for 3 hours. The husband claims that Tushar was distressed post her abortion. Now, the SIT is claiming that he is trying to mislead the investigators. Whether it's his laptop, his phone, his passport, all have been seized by the SIT. We have, my colleague Tanushka joining us in order... Tejri joining us in order to get us the latest on this. Tejri, take us through the details that have emerged in the case so far. First, he was on the run. He, then tried to surrender...

0: Eventually, it was the Jabalpur police that arrested him. He's been in the custody. They have 7 days custody. The SIT has been grilling him, questioning him. They've recreated the crime scene as well. But, you know, time and again, what's really coming up is his demeanor. How, you know, he appears to be very calm, very composed. On the other side, how, you know, the officials are saying he's really not cooperating and that he's not really coming out with details. He's perhaps misleading the investigators.
1: Good morning, viewers. You're watching NDTV. I'm Gauri Dwivedi. Let's get you the big stories that we are tracking for you this Tuesday morning, including the foreign ministers meeting at the of the Quad grouping as well. A quick check of the headlines and then we get you the big stories. Karnataka Game of Thrones reaches Delhi. DK Shiv Kumar and Siddaramaiah all set to meet Congress High Command at 11 a.m. Rahul Gandhi and Mallikarjun Kharge will meet the two separately. What's in store for the Chief Minister and Deputy Chief Minister of Karnataka? Another post-poll jolt to AIADMK. Defections after division in the party. Three AIADMK MLAs jump ship. Join the TVK. Dravidian Giants target Vijay's TVK. Edappadi Palaniswamy slams pre-planned poaching of AIADMK MLAs. Capital's mega VVIP meltdown. Delhi's Gymkhana Club under siege. High Court to hear Gymkhana's plea today. Club challenges the eviction order, which requires the club to vacate by 5th of June. SIT intensifies probe in the Tushar Sharma death case. Samarth Singh questioned for 3 hours, repeatedly attempted to mislead the investigators. Sources say Samarth Singh's laptop, mobile phone, passport, Aadhaar and other key documents have been seized by authorities. Kiev Quad foreign ministers meeting in Delhi, India to host high-stakes Quad talks as energy security high on Quad agenda. Hormuz tensions in focus at the Quad summit. And finally, in top international news, US-Iran tensions escalate as US strikes Iran's missile sites and mine-laying boats amidst peace deal talks.
2: Presented by Canara Bank. Together we can.
1: Well, our top story this hour, well, there is the Karnataka Game of Thrones, which has now gone from Bengaluru, reached New Delhi. All eyes now on the high-stakes meeting that will take place between the Congress High Command and the Congress Karnataka State Leadership. Top sources are telling NDTV that Rahul Gandhi and Mallikarjun Kharge are likely to meet the two leaders separately. That's the big story that we are putting out right now for you this Tuesday morning, that the Game of Thrones crescendo is, well, it looks like that it's nearing an end as leaders huddle up in Delhi. Karnataka Chief Minister Siddaramaiah is pushing for a cabinet reshuffle in the first week of June. Siddaramaiah camp is expected to portray or show off confidence and also say that it has got the backing of majority of the leaders. And High Command may allow for a reshuffle that could, of course, further strengthen one camp's stay as far as the Game of Thrones is concerned. What happens to DK Shiv Kumar? What happens to the show of strength? And more importantly, where does the High Command weigh in? All those are permutations and combinations that we will keep telling you. Let's get in Deepak Vapanna joining us live from Bengaluru to give a sense of where things are looking. Karnataka power play now happening and playing out in New Delhi. Deepak.
3: Yes, it seems like we've reached the crescendo, isn't it? Because there has been a lot of speculation, a lot of people seeking clarity, legislators, ministers themselves saying, well, we've had enough. There is, you know, a time when High Command has to decide, and it is now. But because the 5-state elections were there, then after the elections, there was a decision to be made about Tamil Nadu, and then, of course, the bigger decision about Kerala. All of this led to, you know, some sort of a delay up until now. And we're finally looking at the High Command inviting the Chief Minister and the Deputy Chief Minister as well. They're in Delhi. They're also there with some of their close aides. Multiple ministers are right now camping in Delhi. We are told that the meeting, of course, is going to be limited to the couple of them first. And then, if needed, then consensus will be taken from the other ministers who are right now there. But crucially, you know, at this point in time, going into these meetings, let me just tell you the mood of both these camps. I'm just learning that as far as Mr. Siddaramaiah is concerned, he's pretty clear that he wants to stress that he wants to do a cabinet expansion as soon as possible, possibly even in the first week of June. And he's not going in to Delhi with the slightest of mindset of, you know, having to really have the High Command ask for him to step down. So that's the confidence as far as Mr. Siddaramaiah is concerned. But as far as the Deputy Chief Minister's camp is concerned, they're very confident that the High Command really will swing towards their favour, will look at the promise, and that conversation is once again going to come up, is what they're very hopeful of. And the next couple of years, they are going to really seek to have this entire situation in Karnataka mold itself towards the Congress so that they can once again come back to power. These are things that they are, of course, going to pitch. But in all likelihood, when the invitation has come in to Delhi, there is a decision that's already on the mind of the High Command, and it's only about relaying this decision. And when they do relay it, there is going to be some sort of blowback. How they'll really handle that blowback is also going to be something that the High Command will look at. And during this course of this conversation, what they feel best, and that's where their options, which they have up their sleeve, is also going to come in.
1: All right. You know, I want to understand and tell our viewers as well, Deepak, which is that when you have comments like HD Ranganath really saying that miracle will happen, victory will come, this is essentially the DK Shiv Kumar camp, isn't it? Of course, all of this is pressure tactics going into those all important meetings. But walk us through what really could be the potential outcomes from that high-stakes huddle that will take place.
3: Well, at this point in time, like you said, yes, there are different, leaders who belong to, certain camps, and they will bat for their own leader to really now come out victorious. When I say victorious, it's to, sit on the throne of the Chief Minister. And that's why here at NDTV, we've been calling it the Game of Thrones, haven't we? Because it has become, that. And there are multiple options that the High Command really has at the end of today. Probably the meeting is not going to yield an outcome today itself, is what I'm understanding, unless they have absolute clarity as to what they need to do. But here, what the High Command really has in terms of a concern is that on one hand, you have Siddaramaiah, an OBC leader who's got a mass backing in terms of legislators, in terms of people as well, very, very popular. So they do not want to really have him in bad books. They do not want a situation of going into the 2028 Karnataka elections, the run up to 2029. Karnataka, of course, has a huge number of Lok Sabha seats as well, and they want his strength as well. So having him step down where he does not really want to is not going to augur well. On the other hand, you have the organizational skills of Mr. DK Shivkumar. You have the fact that he comes from a community, which is the Vakuliga community, which is a very dominant community. So even he is equally important, and especially his skills of bringing together the party, the cadre, has been something that many Congress leaders have really said is something that they should also embark on similar steps. So that balance that they need to get is going to be essential, and that's where the test of the AICC leadership also is going to come into the picture. They are also looking at the option of a dark horse coming to the fray, like Mr. Mallikarjun Kharge is some of the talks that's doing the rounds. That's an option that's before
1: lots
3: them.
1: Of permutations.
3: But it's going to be interesting how they'll make this decision by the end of the day or tomorrow.
1: All right, Deepak, lots of permutations, combinations. You're going to have a hectic day, and we're going to keep coming back to you with those details. But viewers, Karnataka Game of Thrones Well, it possibly may reach the climax as the focus is now shifted squarely to Delhi and Congress's top leadership. DK Shivkumar and Chief Minister Siddaramaiah both are in Delhi, and sources are telling us that Rahul Gandhi and Mallikarjun Kharge are likely to hold one-on-one meetings with them separately. Meanwhile, several key Karnataka ministers, senior leaders, that includes G. Parmeshwara, Satish Jarkiholi, have also reached Delhi. Remember, they are part of either of the two camps, and these are all, of course, optics and pressure tactics here at play, triggering speculation over possible organizational reshuffle as well. Ministers having

0: aspirations to be included in the cabinet have also rushed to Delhi. Now, adding to that massive political buzz that is going on in Delhi since last night is Congress MLA HD Ranganath, who is a close aide of DK Shivkumar, saying that we believe that victory will come and miracles will happen. As I said, some of this is pressure tactics, some of this is optics, and some of that is actually going to play out through the course of this power play of Karnataka playing out in Delhi. Take a look at reactions coming in right now.
1: High Command has called the Chief Minister and Deputy Chief Minister, who is also the PCC President, to discuss on the Rajya Sabha seats. We have also a lot of MLC seats that are opening up in less than 15-20 days. So they will discuss with the High Command about that. So the whatever speculation that is coming, it's coming from the media.
2: वहाँ पर कुर्सी की लड़ाई चल रही है और इन दोनों के कुर्सी की लड़ाई में सबसे इम्पोर्टेंट और सबसे रिलेवेंट व्यक्ति कांग्रेस अध्यक्ष खुद है क्योंकि वो खुद मुख्यमंत्री बनना चाहते हैं।
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6: 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And we want to see that the communal forces are put in place. And the High Command is very strong enough to take appropriate decision at appropriate time. And we have no groups as such. We belong to a Congress family and High Command will take appropriate decision at appropriate time.
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0: All right, so there are a lot of permutations and combinations right now. Let's walk you through what could be some of the potential options on the table, if at all that power shift actually takes place. First and foremost, let's get you what could be the potential deals on the table for Chief Minister Siddaramaiah. Well, if at all he does make way for DK Shivkumar, what is it that he will be given in return? It could be a top national role. Congress may even consider him as far as the Rajya Sabha leader of opposition possibility is concerned. His son, Yatindra, may also be part of the Karnataka cabinet. I think that's equally important, the fact that his son could be given an important portfolio there in the Karnataka cabinet. His close aides, of course, will continue to remain in the Karnataka cabinet, which means that he will continue to remain relevant. He'll continue to be a very important pole, so to say, in Karnataka Congress. And in fact, how that is likely to really pan out is going to be extremely interesting. Let's get in Prashant for more on this. Someone who's joining us live from Karnataka Bhavan. He is tracking Siddaramaiah. He's tracking this meeting. Prashant Kumar joins us. Help us understand what are the possibilities on the table? What could be the, the options that the Congress top leadership may evaluate to really put an end to this back and forth with regards to the Game of Thrones playing out in Karnataka.
8: Well, that's right, Gauri. I mean, we have been witnessing these, magical chair games, so to say, for the last 8-9 months since the Karnataka government completed its 2.5 years in the office. And initially, it was said that it was this arrangement that once Karnataka government, Siddaramaiah completes his 2.5 years in office, DK Shivkumar will be given the charge. But now Siddaramaiah has completed 3 years in the office. And so I'm standing at

Karnataka Bhavan, where Chief Minister Siddaramaiah is staying. And from here only, he will proceed to Indira Bhavan, the Congress headquarter, where he, along with D.K. Shukumar, is likely to meet both the top two leaders of the Congress party, Mallikarjun Kharge and

0: they are saying that the number of MLAs supporting Siddaramaiah, that number has not changed. Siddaramaiah has the overwhelming support of the MLAs in Karnataka. They are saying that Siddaramaiah is the only OBC CM of the Congress Party. Of all the four states where Congress Party has a chief minister, Siddaramaiah is the only OBC chief minister. So how can Congress High Command take this call and change Siddaramaiah and, you know, make D.K. Shivakumar the chief minister? So, you know, these are the discussions that are going around. So Congress High Command will have a very tough task, tough balancing act. They will have a very tough balancing act to do. They have to make sure that the social equation as well as political equations remain intact if they indeed decide to take a call so on, so far as change in leadership in Karnataka is concerned. So we'll have to wait and see whether this indeed is the issue for which both the leaders have been called to Delhi, or Congress High Command has something else in their mind. So we will have to wait and see what discussion takes place when the two leaders meet the Congress High Command.
1: All right, my colleague Prashant Kumar really giving us a lowdown of what could be likely. And he's joining us from Karnataka Bhavan, where, of course, hectic activities have been taking place through the course of the night. Now, turning attention, and let's just walk you through what, again, could be the possibilities. The story of Karnataka is the story of possibilities, permutations and combinations. And let's get you the first possibility that is likely after all that actually happens or has been happening for the last couple of months. First up, could be that Siddaramaiah holds fort. He continues to be the chief minister. He continues to ensure that cabinet reshuffle also takes place. Remember, the reason why cabinet reshuffle has been such a point and a bone of contention is because the two leaders feel that whoever is able to ensure that cabinet reshuffle actually gets their loyalists more on board and strengthens their position. That is the first possibility that could happen. And in that cabinet reshuffle, some of D.K. Shivakumar's loyalists could be accommodated as well. And Rajya Sabha berths could be given for D.K. Shivakumar's camp as well. And it could be projected as an important phase for 2028 when the next election takes place. That's the first possibility. The second could be, well, the status quo stays, the deadlock continues. The Congress leadership feels that, you know, they are not... looking to rock the boat, so to say, and the breakthrough doesn't really come in as far as the power tussle is there. 3 years of the government has been completed, 2 years they managed to just somehow continue with the status quo. And the cabinet structure also remains unchanged. And the Congress High Command continues to delay taking a final call because, as I said, they wouldn't want to rock the boat. The third possibility is that D.K. Shivakumar takes over. He actually replaces Siddaramaiah as the chief minister. Siddaramaiah loyalists are now adjusted in the cabinet, and Congress offers a national role, a big role to Siddaramaiah, and that transition essentially ensures that there is no rebellion in the Karnataka Congress ranks. The fourth possibility that is on the table is some sort of a compromise formula. Remember, these are two poles in Karnataka Congress, and the Congress top leadership in Delhi would not want either of them to be sidelined, marginalized, because it will impact their chances for 2028 and 29. Karnataka sends, remember, 26 Lok Sabha MPs. The compromise formula could be that there is a consensus chief minister candidate that actually emerges. Karge may be a broker, that's some sort of a peace deal. Both camps get some sort of equal amount of cabinet share. And Congress aims to ensure that there is no factionalism, or at least it's able to contain that, ensuring that things are not reaching any sort of a turning point. And I think those are the broad possibilities that exist. And of course, we'll keep coming back to you viewers as and when there are details on that. Shifting focus now to Tamil Nadu, where turbulence around the Tamil Nadu government has risen, with defections now support landing in Tamil Nadu Chief Minister Vijay's lap. Three rebel AIADMK MLAs dumped their party earlier, resigning from the Dravidian Party and joined the ruling TVK. The induction of these leaders into TVK fold received sharp retorts both from the DMK as well as from the VCK. Former Chief Minister M.K. Stalin accused TVK of horse trading, questioning whether the government was actually voted in to induct resigning MLAs. VCK has also come out with its war of words, slammed the induction, called it unethical and a threat to TVK's honesty claims on which it has actually come to power. Let's play out some of those reactions for you on how things are looking right now in Tamil Nadu politics.

0: All right, shifting attention now to the other big story on the broadcast, that is the Quad Foreign Ministers meeting. Those are live visuals that we see right now on our screens. The Quad Foreign Ministers grouping is taking place right now. On your screens are the four key partners of the Quad, that is India, US, Japan and Australia. You have the Japanese Foreign Minister, Australian Foreign Minister Penny Wong. Then there is, of course, Marco Rubio, U.S. Secretary of State, and Dr. Jaishankar. Let's cut across.
1: 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Over the past several months, our officials have advanced collaboration across key Quad priorities, including maritime security, critical technologies, economic resilience, and HADR. We have seen encouraging progress on many initiatives, as maritime democracies, pluralistic societies, and market economies. We share a responsibility towards a free and open Indo-Pacific. The region must remain a driver of global growth and stability. We will be underlining that today, through our deliberations, which I'm confident will be useful and productive. I thank you all for being here, and I would request you to make your opening remarks, starting with Australia. So over to you, Penny.
2: Thank you very much, Minister Jaishankar. And can I thank you for hosting us here in Delhi, for bringing us together. We meet in the world's largest democracy and a power that is so important in the shaping of the Indo-Pacific and the world. And to Secretary Rubio, can I acknowledge that since you have been in office, the leadership that you have shown on the Quad, I think your very first meeting after you were sworn in, we appreciate it. And Minister Motegi has been there from the very beginning, so he's one of the original Quad ministers, so thank you for your leadership. As well. I wanted to start by reflecting on a point that Minister Jaishankar made at one of our earlier Quads in Washington, I think, and you spoke about choices and about doing what we can together to ensure that the Indo-Pacific and the countries within it have the freedom of choice on their security and on asserting their sovereign interests. Their freedom of choice on their development and on the future of the region we all share. And that is central to how Australia approaches our engagement in the Quad. It's why this partnership and this meeting matters so much to Australia. It matters to us, it matters to the region, and therefore it matters to the world. I think we all understand we meet today with a region that is under pressure, accelerating contest, a deteriorating strategic environment and acute economic stress. We are four sovereign nations. We have our own histories, our own interests, but there is great alignment between our interests. And we all share a vision for the Indo-Pacific, a region that is free and open, a region that is peaceful, stable and prosperous. And we each bring our unique perspective, experiences and strengths together as we work to achieve such a region. As the Quad, we've delivered concrete results when we've responded to natural disasters, when we've mobilised to support communities affected by things like the earthquake in Myanmar or the landslide in Papua New Guinea. We've also cooperated on critical infrastructure, undersea cables. We've cooperated on maritime security and we've cooperated on critical minerals. We all want the Quad to be as strong and as effective as we can make it be, focused on delivering, and we are determined to continue its momentum. This is the future we want for our region, peaceful, stable,

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1: I'll wait.
2: ありがとうございます。では、リリアンさんお願いします。
3: Over the last 3 days, not just I want to thank Minister Jay Shankar and the Indian government for hosting us here, not just in the bilateral visit over the last 3 days, but for hosting this important gathering here again today. I want to thank Toshi and Penny as well for joining us, your willingness to come over here and do this. And it comes at an important time. It was our goal, as I began as Secretary of State, and has been pointed out earlier, my first meeting as a Secretary of State was the Quad, literally, within minutes of being sworn in. And I thought that demonstrated our commitment to this process. But our goal collectively over the last year has been to turn this from a forum in which we meet and talk about problems to one where we actually do something about it. And I think we can report to our peoples, respectively, that we are beginning to do that pretty aggressively and pretty impressively on the areas of cooperation. And it's also interesting that on the areas that we are working together on have become even more relevant and more important because of recent events around the world. And so today, I think we'll make even further progress on operationalizing our relationship on the areas that we can cooperate on. And by the way, the most interesting thing about the Quad is not simply that we are, it is a gathering of four strategic allies in which we come together to sort of compare notes about areas of common interest, but also, and it's not only is it increasingly becoming a forum by which we begin to take action, but each of these four nations represented here today bring unique capabilities that collectively we can bring to bear on some of the most significant problems facing the world, whether it's a humanitarian response, whether it's the security of energy, whether it's the freedom of navigation, whether it's the need to diversify our supplies of not just energy, but critical minerals and supply chains. These are areas where all four of our countries, collectively and individually, can bring tremendous assets to bear in terms of solving these problems. So thank you for hosting us, and I know we're going to continue to not just meet but take action, because a lot of work happens after our meetings. Our staffs go back, they coordinate year-round constantly. We have people at the State Department that are specifically assigned to this relationship and to this forum and to turning it into action. And today we'll just continue to build upon the momentum that already exists and hopefully begin to increasingly show to the people of our respective countries the momentum that's behind this gathering of strategic allies. So thank you.
4: Thank you very much. So we will now give the press time to relocate and then resume our discussions.

those were opening set of comments that have come in from the four foreign ministers, part of the Quad meeting that is taking place right now. Let's get in my colleagues, Vishnu Shom and Aditya Raj Kaul, joining us on the

0: broadcast. Vishnu, to you first, a very important set of commentary coming in from all the four leaders. You spoke with Marco Rubio. He said that his roadmap and in vision as far as Quad is concerned is something that actually becomes meaningful and significant in the times that we are.
1: No, that's right. You know, when I'd spoken to Marco Rubio over the weekend, I asked him very directly whether Quad was losing its significance, its relevance. He denied that. He said, no, why would you say that? And he went on to explain why Quad is important. And I think a lot of the points that he mentioned over the weekend have been reflected by what he said today, but what has been said by the Australian Foreign Minister, Penny Wong, and also by our Foreign Minister, Dr. Jaishankar, and the Japanese Foreign Minister as well. Just a basic background for our viewers on Quad. Quad was formed on the sidelines of the 2004 Asian tsunami. That's when several nations in the region, Asia-Pacific region, decided to get together over a period of time. It's focused on speaking on the significance of free navigation in the Asia-Pacific region. This is quite clearly with China in mind, growing the rapidly expanding presence of China in the waters of the Asia-Pacific region. In the South China Seas, we've seen a great deal of Chinese activity in the Spratly Islands dispute, the creation of artificial islands. We've seen them establish their first military base in Djibouti, in the Horn of Africa, and of course, establish land routes for trade as well. This is a gathering of strong democracies who believe in free navigation, who believe in stepping up their economic partnerships, resilient supply chains, which is a phrase which is used quite commonly, refers to stable, reliable sources of energy, of technology, what have you. And of course, humanitarian aid and disaster. So these are areas that Quad does very well in. And so Quad is back with a bang. It is important. And I think the fact that the United States says it is something that adds impetus to this group.
0: Mm-hmm. Indeed. Aditya also joins us. Aditya is, in fact, at Hyderabad House where those deliberations are taking place. There will, of course, be a joint statement as well. Aditya, very important set of opening comments. Okay, before I get in, Aditya, let's go back to those live feed. Marco Rubio.
2: We called just a couple days ago with a number of leaders from the region. I think there's strong alignment and agreement on what a preliminary draft should look like. I think, like anything with something like this, it's going to take a couple days to settle on, even down to the disagreements over a word, sentence. So we'll have to work through that. If there's going to be a deal, we're going to have to work through that. But this is, it's either going to be a good deal or there isn't going to be one.
0: Okay, that was a separate soundbite that Marco Rubio had given when he had implained for Delhi. Remember, he'd come from Jaipur to Delhi. And I think that's a soundbite that is in context with some of the other aspects that are going on. Two things. One, of course, the Iran deal. Second, also Lavrov speaking with Marco Rubio. So those are separate set of comments made in those contexts. Let's get in Aditya back to talk more about the Quad Foreign Ministers meeting that is underway right now. Go ahead, Aditya.
3: Well, yes, Gauri, I'm reporting from the joint statement location in Hyderabad House, where in a few minutes from now, we'll see if all these four leaders come in and give out a joint. The top priorities for these leaders would be certainly the energy crisis that unfolds right now globally because of the West Asia crisis, and also supply chain resilience that needs to be seen. External Affairs Minister Jaishankar also spoke about the collaborative approach and more transparency and democracy to really flourish between these countries. So China's influence being checked at a time of global flux and also a deeply divided world that we live in today. So the timing of the meeting is very, very crucial, but this also comes after significant delay. So the big question really also is that is this really a new kind of a reset in the Quad, a new beginning in the Quad, or is the Quad really fading into oblivion? That is the big question, because there have been reports also that the annual summit of Quad could go away, a separate annual summit could go away, and the Quad could actually happen on the sidelines of major other multilaterals. So we'll have to wait and watch how things unfold. But whatever message comes out today from the Quad will have huge significance in terms of the connectivity projects between these countries. There are a lot of collaborative military exercises that also take place. But the top of the agenda would be Indo-Pacific security and how the maritime security really is taken forward. Remember, this also comes at a time when Secretary of State Marco Rubio, over the last 3.5 days, has been in India, That's been a remarkable visit, a new reset in the ties between the United States and India amidst economic turbulence. There is, of course, the trade deal that is on the pipeline. Rubio, of course, thanking India for hosting the Quad meeting. He, in fact, for the fourth or the fifth time, has mentioned how the first priority for the U.S. government and him after being sworn in was to attend the Quad meeting and host it on the 8th floor of the State Department building. So in one way, you know, Marco Rubio is trying to say that's what he said in an exclusive interview to Vishnu Som also, that yes. Quad was always important and is important today as well. But what are the steps that the Quad is going to take? Will there be much more
0: coordination? I think that's
3: going
0: to be very important.
3: Is something
0: yes.
3: that needs to be seen.
0: Absolutely. And Vishnu, let's understand that from India's perspective. You know, when you talk about this meeting, it is extremely significant. It is taking place in India. What is it that India should now be expecting in terms of this meeting, the outcomes, and the roadmap that it charts out from here?
1: You know, Gauri, that's an interesting question. And I would suggest that this is, you know, four powerful democracies coming together to actually assert the significance of this grouping, to sort of look at the future without necessarily arriving at any massive sort of agreement or decision. You know, the obvious one to ask is whether Quad can take the shape of something more proactively military. And the clear answer, because I've asked this question in the past, is no, that's not what Quad is for. There is, of course, a parallel group, which is AUKUS, which features Japan, the United States, and Australia. That is proactively military, and that is a more direct way of taking on, for example, an expansionist Chinese Navy, should that ever be required, and hopefully it would never be required. But other than military exercises being held between India and the United States, Australia and Japan on a very regular basis, and very large naval exercises, these have not been made a part of the Quad per se. So therefore, the question that really arises is that, is this something where there are specific areas where the Quad nations actually come together and do something? Or is this essentially a talk shop? I think what Marco Rubio just said right now, where he said that, you know, we need to identify areas where we can actually achieve something and do something in a finite period of time. That's what I would be looking out for. Let us see what the agreement actually is, because otherwise the Quad is a wonderful talk shop. But is it more than that? I would suggest that it needs to do a great deal more. You know, I mean, humanitarian aid and relief, HADR, H-A-D-R missions, these are relatively low-hanging fruits. Yeah. The fact of the matter is that you've got the militaries of all these exercises working closely. Therefore, to put it together, should something go wrong, is not a very big deal. Therefore, does that necessarily need to be the talking point of Quad? I would suggest it needs to be more substantive. Let's see what that is.
0: Absolutely. It needs to be more substantive. It needs to move beyond disaster relief and vaccine or essential medicines into something more constructive. Aditya, are we looking at a concrete plan when it comes to the joint statement that should be out in about half an hour from now? That's the expectation?
3: Well, Gauri, yes. In about an half an hour or an hour, we could see the joint statement come out. But I concur with Vishnu completely that there has been much more narrative and messaging from the Quad instead of something concrete coming out of it. And that's what people would be looking out at. And there have been, you know, ad nauseum analysis articles written on this, on what is the significance of the Quad today. Because there's been complete delay in organizing the annual summits. Apart from that, maybe it does not figure in the top priority of the Trump administration. And that's why we're seeing a significant delay and Quad not being in the priority of the Americans right now. So the annual summit has been a huge question mark. India would be, in fact, passing the baton to Australia after this particular, you know, meeting takes place. There's, of course, a question of the annual Quad summit where the presidents and the prime ministers would be interacting. So the question at this moment is also that will this again be a platform where a message comes out of just, you know, HADR missions, which Penny Wong also spoke about in detail, and how there's been some kind of a resilience that is being shown in terms of supply chain, but nothing concrete coming out of it apart from joint military exercises and some other joint initiatives between these countries. So people are eagerly waiting for what the all four leaders are going to say from the platform of the Quad foreign ministers meeting here in New Delhi. But a huge question mark on the future of the Quad and what kind of a critical strategic significance it will certainly hold from here.
0: Indeed, After this, Australia.

0: Is where the Quad now will be passed on. The baton that Aditya is talking about passes on to Australia. The heads of state level meeting hasn't happened. It took place last in September 2024. It was scheduled to be in India last year, hasn't happened. Let's now talk about the one big aspect, the one big overhang that is likely to really dominate the discussions, which is the West Asia conflict. Vishnu, how much of that is really going to dominate these discussions? Because it has so many threads. It has supply chains, it has energy security, all of which impact these countries. Japan is also a very large importer of energy, just like India.
1: Well, you know, Gauri, I mean, I'm sure there would be references to the situation in West Asia, but there is nothing that these leaders don't know about what the present situation is on a minute-to-minute basis. It's impacting the economies of all of these countries. I do feel that the statement made by Marco Rubio on his aircraft on his way from Jaipur to Delhi earlier today is important, when he seemed to suggest that talks are afoot with Iran to try and achieve some sort of an agreement. But he ended that by saying that either we have a good deal or we don't have a deal at all. So America is being fairly resolute in their position on this. Iran is as well. But I think we are now closer to a potential deal than we've ever been. And I think if there is anything that the leaders over here at the Quad meeting would be reflecting on, it would be this. But it's in a state of flux. So I'm not sure there's very much more that Marco Rubio can add at this stage until we actually see movement, we see something signed, or we see an agreement being announced by both sides.
0: All right. Extremely important set of deliberations taking place in Delhi, Quad foreign ministers level meeting. My colleagues Aditya Rajkaul and Vishnu Som decoding every aspect of that. Viewers, a quick break. We return with this and lots more on the other side. Stay with us.

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8: Big news coming in as far as Tushar Sharma's death case is concerned. The SIT has now been questioning Tushar's husband, Samarth Singh. They've grilled him for 3 hours. The husband

0: More news coming in on the broadcast. Shifting focus now to cow politics, where politics over former vice president's declare cow national animal appeal. Hamid Ansari has said that the government should declare the cow as a national animal and there's no problem in making it the national animal. And that has led to reactions coming in from the AIMIM as well, which has actually said and has reacted to this, saying that will BJP then ban beef cutting in Goa as well? Massive politics playing out as far as cow is concerned. Let's play out some of those reactions and then we get in Sujata Dwivedi, my colleague, joining us live from Mumbai.
1: हमारे हिंदू राष्ट्र में हम गौ की तस्करी, गौ माँ की तस्करी कैसे उसको परवानगी दे? पाकिस्तान में सुअरों को काटना परवानगी है क्या? तो हमको अगर एडवाइस दिया जाता है कि बाबा तुम ड्राई होली मनाओ, दिवाली के फटा, और बहुत सारे हिंदू धर्म के लोग उसको मानते हैं, उसका मान सम्मान करते, फिर मैंने अगर कहा कि वर्चुअल बकरी काटो,

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3: Alright, massive politics playing out with the Maharashtra Minister Nitesh Rane saying that Bakar Eid should actually be done virtually to ensure that there is no slaughter of animals. In response to that, there has been massive reactions coming in from AIMIM and also from Hamid Ansari, former Vice President of India. Turning attention now to more news that's coming in on the broadcast, Dera Sacha Sauda Chief Gurmeet Ram Rahim has once again been able to secure another bail, another parole, I beg your pardon. The rape convict Gurmeet Ram Rahim, has got the 16th parole in the last 9 years. Another 30-day parole for Dera Sacha Sauda Chief. Haryana government has granted fresh parole to rape convict Gurmeet Ram Rahim Singh. What are the grounds on which he has been given a 30-day parole? Let's get in my colleague Gurpreet for more on this. Gurpreet, what are the grounds on which he has been able to secure another parole and 30-day parole?
4: Well, yes, this is the second time in this year he has got this relief. Earlier we have seen the Haryana government has already given a relief in the starting of this year. So a lot of questions which are being raised by the opposition party for giving such type of relief to Dera Sacha Sauda Chief Gurmeet Ram Rahim multiple times. We have seen the opposition parties, they are hitting at the government. They are saying why such type of relief has been given to a single person, the controversial Dera Sacha Sauda Chief Gurmeet Ram Rahim, who is serving a sentence jail term in a very, very heinous crime. At this point of time, the jail authority says it's the prerogative of jail authorities and the Haryana government does not have any role. But let's see that how the Haryana government is going to react at this point of time. But this is the second time relief which has been given to controversial Dera Sacha Sauda Chief Gurmeet Ram Rahim at this point of time.
3: All right, I'm going to leave it there. Gurpreet Singh joining us live to give us a sense of the 30-day parole, the second parole this year for Gurmeet Ram Rahim Singh, his 16th in the last 9 years. Turning attention now to more news that's coming in on the broadcast. Shifting focus. Pawan Kalyan has now reacted to actor Vijay, who's now Chief Minister Vijay, his bumper victory. Pawan Kalyan has said that he actually felt jealous when that victory came out, simply because he said that I won after roving on streets for 15 years, whereas Vijay's party actually won using just cutouts and holograms. If we have a soundbite, let's play that out first.
5: ఎంత కష్టం ఉంటుందంటే నిజంగా ఒకసారి

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1: All right, let's get in Ashish joining us from Hyderabad for more on this. Ashish, what's the context here? What exactly is it that Pawan Kalyan is so jealous about? What is the comments that he's making?
2: So, Gauri, Pawan Kalyan was addressing his party walker in Rajamahendravaram of Andhra Pradesh. He was hosting party walkers and he was trying to motivate the party walkers and interacting directly to grassroots party walkers there in Rajamahendravaram during his visit on Monday. And while addressing party walkers, he mentioned about the political performance of TVK party in Tamil Nadu, which is led by Chief Minister Vijay himself. Vijay also is an actor turned politician, and since then in Tamil Nadu TVK has performed grandly and secured the top chair position. In Andhra Pradesh politics, there are comparison between Pawan Kalyan, who also is an actor turned politician, and TVK Chief Vijay, who is also actor turned politician. And amid all these comparisons, he mentioned that he is in fact slightly jealous. While jokingly he made all these comments, he also went on saying to the party worker that how he roamed in the state of Andhra Pradesh for 15 years, built the party, he took a bigger risk. In fact, he mentioned that how one can't even convince to his own party member, own family member. He went on to convince people to support and back Janasena party, and he was talking about all the political experience he gained in these 15 years of his political journey. He also jokingly mentioned about the Tamil Nadu great performance of TVK Chief Vijay, and in fact jokingly said that how Vijay has won a massive election, okay, just using cutouts and hologram, Gauri.
1: All right, let's leave it there. Ashish joining us live from Hyderabad to give a sense of that big political story breaking out there. Turning attention now to more news that's coming in. Shifting focus from Hyderabad to Kolkata, where its much-hyped 70-foot Messi statue was actually seen swaying in moderate winds that hit the city, revealing structural deficiencies. Authorities have conducted an inspection and have actually decided now to remove it barely 5 months after it was installed in December of last year. It was unveiled by football giant Messi virtually during the GOAT tour in Kolkata, and since then, due to structural inconsistencies, it has now been removed. Let's get in Shresi Day joining us live from Kolkata. Shresi, what exactly happened there? What exactly was the situation with regard to the statue when it was finally removed?
3: Well, Gauri, the statue still remains there. It is going to be removed. That's a decision that the administration has taken, because it can be dangerous considering it was seen swaying in these moderate winds that hit the city yesterday. And of course, this is at a very crucial junction on route to the airport here in Kolkata, with a lot of homes around it. So it can pose danger to people passing in that four-point crossing at Lake Town, where it is currently located. But of course, there was a massive fanfare when the statue was inaugurated here by none other than Lionel Messi when he was on the GOAT tour to Kolkata. It was, of course, erected by then Minister Shujit Bose, who is now in ED custody. And we are going to be seeing this statue being removed. And it was something that the entire city was looking at when in December it was inaugurated in honor of Lionel Messi. We had seen a lot of people come in from across the country to come and get a selfie with this particular statue. It was in the headlines earlier, but now in the headlines for the wrong reasons, that due to structural deficiency, it is likely to be moved away from this particular area in Kolkata.
1: All right, we're going to leave it there. Shresi Day joining us live from Kolkata, telling us that 5 months after that statue of Messi. It is likely to be removed due to structural deficiencies, talking about just how poor the quality of construction may have been. Shifting focus, Federation of Western India Cine Employees has taken a strong stand against Ranveer Singh for his sudden, unceremonious exit from Farhan Akhtar's directorial movie, that is Dawn 3. The film body says the actor's withdrawal caused heavy financial losses, disrupted the project just weeks before shooting was set to begin. Ranveer Singh team, however, has questioned the film body's authority to actually intervene in the dispute. This report tells you more.
4: शेर जो सो रहा है वो जागेगा कब? उनसे कह दो कि फिर जाग उठाऊं मैं।
5: The Dawn 3 controversy has now snowballed into a full-blown industry standoff. On Monday, the Federation of Western India Cine Employees announced a non-cooperation directive against actor Ranveer Singh, accusing him of abruptly walking out of the project and causing major disruption to the film.
6: Farhan Akhtar and Ritesh has given all the documents to us, audited statements, audited accounts, proofs of investments, their ticket booking, their hotel booking, their costume bills, their signing amounts to the technicians which they had hired for this film, they shot the promo of the film. Everything was submitted to the institution and we went through it.
5: The film body says the producers claimed Ranveer Singh exited the film barely 3 weeks before the shooting unit was scheduled to leave, affecting schedules, finances and preparations already underway. The Federation says it repeatedly asked the actor to appear and present his side.
6: The Federation ne reminders bheje, letter bheja Ranveer Singh ko, ki aap aaiye, aap apna paksh rakhiye, you take your side. But he chose not to reply one, second, third, three notices.
5: Ranveer Singh's team reportedly sent an email challenging the Federation's jurisdiction in the matter. But FWICE says the issue goes beyond the disagreement between an actor and producer.
7: Non-cooperation is that we don't do anything with you. No technician, no man will do anything. We are not stopping your work. But we are free. कि हम किसके साथ काम करते हैं, किसके साथ काम नहीं करते हैं।
5: FWICE has now appealed to all affiliated crafts and producer bodies to support the non-cooperation directive against the actor until the dispute is resolved. Sources say nearly rupees 45 crore has already been invested in the project, with producers maintaining that the expenses are fully audited and accounted for. Despite the sharp escalation, all parties are believed to be open to talks aimed at reviving the film and avoiding further losses. The controversy has once again put the spotlight on accountability, contracts and power dynamics within Bollywood. Whether this standoff ends in reconciliation or a prolonged industry battle, the Dawn 3 dispute has clearly become much bigger than just one film. Bureau Report, NDTV.

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5: Straight from the heart of the newsroom to the core of the stories shaping your world. 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
7: This isn't just about cars and bikes. 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
11: Big news coming in as far as Tushar Sharma's death case is concerned. The SIT has now been questioning Tushar's husband Samarth Singh. They've grilled him for 3 hours. The husband claims that Tushar was distressed post her abortion. Now the SIT is claiming that he is trying to mislead the investigators. Whether it's his laptop, his phone, his passport, all have been seized by the SIT.

0: A very good morning, viewers. You're watching NDTV. I'm Gauri Dwivedi. The big story that we are tracking, the Karnataka Game of Thrones, along with the Quad Foreign Ministers meeting. We get you all those details, but first have a quick check of the headlines that we have for you. Karnataka Game of Thrones reaches New Delhi. D.K. Shivkumar and Siddaramaiah are set to meet the High Command at 11 a.m. Rahul Gandhi and Mallikarjun Kharge will be meeting the two leaders separately. What's in store for the Chief Minister and Deputy Chief Minister of Karnataka? NDTV decodes. CNG prices hiked yet again. Delhi rate now crosses 83 rupees per kilo. Fourth hike in 11 days. Rape convict Gurmeet Ram Rahim Singh gets 30-day parole yet again. Walks out of Rohtak jail. This is his 16th such relief since 2017, second this year alone. Mega VVIP meltdown in Delhi as Delhi Gymkhana Club under siege. High Court set to hear Gymkhana's plea today. The club has challenged the eviction order, which requires it to vacate by 5th of June. SIT intensifies probe in the Tushar Sharma death case. Samad Singh questioned for 3 hours, repeatedly attempted to mislead investigators. Sources say Samad Singh's laptop, mobile phone, passport, Aadhaar and other key documents have been seized by authorities. Quad Foreign Ministers meeting in Delhi. India hosts the high-stakes Quad discussions. External Affairs Minister Dr. Jaishankar leads the Quad deliberation, seeks a stronger Indo-Pacific ties and framework. Marco Rubio backs stronger Quad framework. And in top international news, U.S.-Iran tensions escalate. U.S. strikes Iran's missile sites, mine-laying boats amidst ahead of peace talks.
1: Presented by Canara Bank. Together we can.
0: All right, our top story this hour, the D.K. Shivkumar Siddaramaiah High Command meeting that will take place in less than an hour from now. In addition to the Chief Minister and Deputy Chief Minister, 8 ministers, 17 MLAs and 15 MLCs from Karnataka have also arrived in New Delhi. The power play of Karnataka now is unfolding in New Delhi. Majority of them are supporters of Chief Minister Siddaramaiah. As I said, this is now pressure tactics, optics, all of it playing out ahead of those crucial meetings that will take place between the state Congress leadership and the central leadership. Let's play out some important sound bites. We'll get in Deepa Papanna from Bengaluru, Janendra from Congress headquarters to get a sense of where things are headed from here on.
2: Big meeting, you are going to take part, sir.
3: Why did you come here? This
2: is my what could be the agenda?
4: Are you looking for a possible leadership change, sir?
3: I'm going to Karnataka. We'll meet later.
4: Are you looking for a possible leadership change?
2: Sir, are you going to be the CM, sir? Sir? Sir?
4: Sir, what about the power sharing formula?
2: Sir?
4: Sir, are you still hopeful of the power sharing formula?
2: Are you going to be the CM, sir, of Karnataka? Sir, you are smiling, sir. Sir, sir? Sir, can you show the... Sir,

0: Sir.
1: Good morning.
0: Sir, today is big meeting. You are going to take part, sir.
2: Why did you come here? This is my.
0: What could be the agenda?
1: Are you looking for a possible leadership change, sir?
3: All right. Those, of course, is that reaction coming in from DK Shivkumar. Of course, only smiling when he was asked, are you going to be the next chief minister of Karnataka? Janendra, before I come to you, let's get a lowdown from how things have been looking like with regard to Karnataka power play. Deepak, a lot is expected from today, or and how could actually all of this play out? Both of them will be meeting the high command in about an hour's time from now.
4: Yes, I'm also just picking up that there is a huddle that's on right now at the Karnataka Bhavan. Many ministers who travelled with the Chief Minister, including Mr. Satish Jarkiholi. You have also the, M.B. Patil, the Minister for Industries. You have Mr. A.S. Ponnanna. You have a few others who have all gathered there, and I have a few more names, including Mr. Mahadevappa and also Mr. Pradeep Ishwar, who's a legislator, B.K. Hariprasad as well, are all meeting the Chief Minister right now, I'm told, at the Karnataka Bhavan. And interestingly, Mr. D.K. Shivkumar also says he's headed there. So in all likelihood, he too could hold another round of conversations with some of the leaders who are present. Right now, neither of the leaders would want to try to portray that they do not have the backing of some of the senior leaders who are present in Delhi. A host of ministers are also there. Mr. D.K. Shivkumar was seated in that car with Mr. N.A. Harris. They flew together last night. And very interesting situation now with Mr. Siddaramaiah, who is going to be headed first, I'm told, to meet the Congress High Command. After his meeting, which is going to be in all likelihood one-on-one, then there is going to be a meeting with Mr. D.K. Shivkumar. Whether at that point in time Mr. Siddaramaiah is going to be present, it's not very clear. So at about 11, we are expecting those meetings to begin. So as far as what I'm hearing from Siddaramaiah's, close circles is that he is very confident that this conversation is going to be about his continuation and a cabinet reshuffle, and if they do allow it, he wants to go ahead with a reshuffle as soon as the first week of June, and does not want to really delay this any further. But of course, from Mr. D.K. Shivkumar's side, there has been a lot of pressure that has been mounted for the High Command to really look at the promise that they've made, to look at the work that he's put in for the party over the years, and to reward that and to look at the future of the Congress Party as well. So the ball's really in the court of the Congress High Command. We're expecting answers in the next few hours.
3: Ball is in the court of the central leadership of the Congress Party. Remains to be seen whether they actually take a decision or not. Jairendra, there is a possibility that there could be just status quo that may continue. Or what are you picking up from your sources in the Congress camp? Is something likely to happen? Some decision likely to happen? This back and forth in terms of leadership tussle, do you see that now ending?
5: Well, status quo is also one of the options. Status quo is also a decision. But this meeting is happening because of the continuous pressure of D.K. Shivkumar, whose camp is claiming that in May 2023, this government was formed. Then D.K. was promised of CM post in the latter half of the government. So he is pressing for the CM post for 6 months, and that is the reason why Siddaramaiah was not allowed for cabinet reshuffle. So this meeting, which is going to start after 1 hour, this meeting is happening because of the pressure of D.K. Shivkumar, and that is why he is keeping quiet, and he also appears to be happy. Sources close to Congress leadership have told me that the report card of CM Siddaramaiah is not good, and Congress leadership is very apprehensive about the next assembly election that is scheduled in 2028. So to ensure Congress victory in next assembly election, Congress leadership wants some big changes in Karnataka, and especially leadership change. But whether Siddaramaiah will agree, whether Siddaramaiah will be told him down, and whether he agrees on this or not, it remains to be seen. But this meeting has been called for some big decisions, and the most important question is that whether Siddaramaiah will be changed. If he do not agrees to step down, then naturally Congress leadership will not take risk of upsetting him, and in that case status quo is also an option. Siddaramaiah has brought G. Parmeshwar, Home Minister coming from Dalit community, along with him yesterday night. He is also one of the probables of Chief Minister. Sources are indicating that Siddaramaiah may push G. Parmeshwar

0: name as Chief Minister to stop DK's claim. So naturally, the issue is very complicated, and Congress leadership will have to take a decision. But the main thing that Congress leadership is focusing on consensus, so that the party would not face party do not want to face embarrassment, and also party want to repeat it. Its government in 2028. So situation is complicated. Party wants change, but the change will be of leader or of the cabinet. And in that case, whether if Siddaramaiah is changed, what his camp will do. If he is not changed, what DK camp will do. So situation is complex. And to resolve the issue, which is pending for 6 months now, Rahul Gandhi is going to take a crucial meeting with DK Shivkumar. First Siddaramaiah, then DK Shivkumar, and Mallikarjun Kharge, Congress president, who also comes from Karnataka only, he will also be present in the meeting.
1: All right, all options on the table, including status quo, remains to be seen how this actually unfolds from here. In fact, viewers, the Karnataka Game of Thrones seems to have reached some sort of a climax, as the focus is now back in Delhi. DK Shivkumar and Chief Minister Siddaramaiah are both in Delhi right now and are expected to hold important meetings in about an hour's time from now. Rahul Gandhi and Mallikarjun Kharge are slated to hold those one-on-one discussions with the two leaders separately. Meanwhile, several Karnataka ministers and senior leaders, that includes G. Parmeshwara, Satish Jarkiholi, have also reached Delhi, triggering massive speculation over possible organizational revamp. Ministers having aspiration to be included in, MLAs having aspiration to be included in the cabinet have also rushed to Delhi. And adding to that massive political buzz really is Congress MLA's H.D. Ranganath, who is a close aide to DK Shivkumar, saying that we believe that victory will come and miracles will happen. Listen in to reactions that have been coming in.
2: Has called the chief minister and deputy chief minister, who is also the PCC president, to discuss on the Rajya Sabha seats. We have also a lot of MLC seats that are opening up in less than 15-20 days. So they will discuss with the high command about that. So the whatever speculation that is coming, it's coming from the media.
3: वहाँ पर कुर्सी की लड़ाई चल रही है और इन दोनों के कुर्सी की लड़ाई में सबसे इम्पोर्टेंट और सबसे रिलेवेंट व्यक्ति कांग्रेस अध्यक्ष खुद है, क्योंकि वो खुद मुख्यमंत्री बनना चाहते हैं।
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7: 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And the High Command is very strong enough to take appropriate decision at appropriate time, and we have no groups as such. We belong to a Congress family, and High Command will take appropriate decision at appropriate time.
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1: Alright, let's not tell you exactly what are the kind of options that are there in front of the Congress top leadership. Well, the first option is that, well, status quo could remain and there could be some sort of a cabinet reset that could take place. Siddaramaiah to continue as the chief minister, cabinet reshuffle and expansion likely, and DK Shivkumar may have to wait longer, and his camp

That is, the Deputy Chief Minister's camp could be pacified by getting more roles and more key portfolios could be given to some of D.K. Shivkumar's loyalists. The second option is that there is a possibility of a Delhi role for Siddaramaiah, and that could mean that the Chief Minister shifts to national politics. It could even mean Rajya Sabha Leader of Opposition role that could be given, and Mallikarjun Kharge may emerge as a consensus pick. Congress, of course, is eyeing safe transition to ensure that it doesn't rock the boat. There are crucial elections in 2028 and, of course, 29 Lok Sabha as well. Karnataka leadership reset is possible. The third option is that D.K. Shivkumar actually becomes the Chief Minister. High Command pushes for a power-sharing formula between Siddaramaiah and D.K. Shivkumar, and Siddaramaiah could be asked to step down. And D.K. Shivkumar could take over as Chief Minister, and really that rotational CM promise that keeps coming back, that of course could actually be fulfilled. Siddaramaiah says that he will obey the High Command's decision, but remains to be seen what really will that be. Jairendra joins us live from Congress headquarters to get a sense of what is the thinking behind the national leadership, isn't it? It's a catch-22 situation, isn't it? What exactly is it that they are saying?

0: Janendra, is my voice reaching you? What exactly is the thought process of the central leadership of the Congress party?
1: Yes, Congress, as I told you, that Congress party, party's only goal, Congress leadership's only goal is to ensure victory in next assembly election, which is due after 2 years. The question is who will lead at that time, who will be the face of that election, whether to continue with Siddaramaiah, which is a safe option, and to promise DK that if party repeats in next election, then he will be the chief minister, or to change chief minister face now and give the baton to DK Shivkumar. Both options are there. There may be a situation that Siddaramaiah will agree to step down, but he will advocate for G. Parmeshwar to be chief minister. And if there is no consensus, then even Mallikarjun Kharge, who comes from Karnataka and he is at present Congress president, who lost race of CM race in 2013 from Siddaramaiah only, he could be the consensus candidate. So there are several options. One, no change status quo with cabinet reshuffle. Second, give DK Shivkumar who is the CM in waiting for 3 years and deputy CM at present, or to do some new experiment. But the only target is to ensure that Congress wins in 2028 Karnataka election, because Congress leadership understands that now that JDS and BJP alliance are together in Karnataka, Congress will have a tough fight there. And that is why Congress leadership wants to do its preparation to cut the anti-incumbency and trying to keep the team together. So this today's meeting is very crucial. All eyes on leadership change, but the eyes of Congress leadership is on 2028, when the assembly election in Karnataka is due.
0: All right, stay with me, Janendra, because I want to tell our viewers exactly what this entire CM chair Natak has been, and in fact it has been going on for some time now. In fact, Congress swept the Karnataka polls and the tussle for chief minister has been in place. High command has been able to broker some sort of a truce the last couple of years, but come 2024, the rift has actually surfaced yet again. 2023 is when the elections came in, where in Karnataka, Congress did very well, swept to power. 2024, rift surfaced. DK Shivkumar camp pressed for that CM rotation deal, where in June 2024, after the Lok Sabha fallout, where Congress won only 9 of the 28 Lok Sabha seats, the DK Shivkumar camp has actually blamed CM's one-man show, essentially saying that Siddaramaiah was the one taking all calls, and because of that leadership tussle, Congress suffered. October last year, 2025, Chief Minister Siddaramaiah hosts ministers for dinner, where he's hinted at some sort of a reshuffle post-Bihar elections. November last year, the tussle actually intensified. Chief Minister visited Delhi, and November

0: 17th, 2025, Chief Minister met Rahul Gandhi as well as Congress President Mallikarjun Kharge. And in fact, in November last year itself, three DK Shivkumar camp MLAs landed in Delhi, met the Congress chief, and DK Shivkumar actually said that he was unaware of his loyalists landing up in Delhi, saying that Chief Minister will continue his term. 22nd of November last year, we're telling you the timeline of why this is a long simmering leadership tussle between the two sides. 22nd of November 2025, Kharge says the CM change rests with the high command. G. Parmeshwara has in fact also threw his hat in the CM race. And end of November, December 2025 is when there were these breakfast meetings that took place between the two leaders, the show of strength, the optics essentially to ensure that all is well, kind of an image that they wanted to portray. Come 15th of May, the next CM posters once again resurfaced. Cake on DK Shivkumar's birthday. And 25th of May, that is yesterday, DK Shivkumar and Siddaramaiah are back in Delhi once again, with high command expected to take a final call. So you can see that this long simmering leadership tussle has pretty much been the highlight of Congress's Karnataka government. In fact, let's get in Deepak Bopanna with us to talk more about it. Deepak, we've taken our viewers through the entire timeline of that entire case so far, the leadership tussle that's far from over. You've been speaking to all sides. What's the sense that you are getting in Bengaluru?
1: Well, everyone in, either of the camps, legislators, there are, of course, bureaucrats, all of them want clarity, Gauri. And that's something that even the citizens really want, because you just now put out for our viewers a detailed account as to how this entire, leadership tussle has been simmering, and there has been no closure, really, and clarity that has been coming forth. So now, with this sort of a meeting that has been called, everyone's hoping that whatever decision is taken by the High Command, at least there should be clarity for the way forward. Because in the last couple of weeks, I can tell you that many departments are not operating at its optimum efficiency, because many of them are sensing that the ministries could change, the chief minister could change. There's so much uncertainty which is leading to governance taking a back seat. And this is something that the Congress ministers themselves have said in the last few months. So it is something that's long pending. It's not an easy decision to make for the High Command, and that's why they've delayed it. They also realized that making a decision at the time where there were elections in Tamil Nadu and especially Kerala here, which was a key election for the Congress, they felt that it was not the time to make this decision. That means, whatever decisions that they make, they realize it's going to have a ripple effect. And how they will be able to contain this ripple effect is something that they have been thinking about, and that's the reason they didn't want to do it when the elections were around the corner. Now, all of that is done and dusted. It's time to focus back on Karnataka. It was a state that they won with a thumping majority. And for them to even have the slightest of chance to coming back with something close to that kind of a performance, they'll need unity in the party. They do not want disgruntled leaders going against each other, and that's going to be the focus today as the decision comes by from the High Command.
0: All right, I'm going to leave it there. Deepak, thanks much for filling us in, and let's turn attention now to more news that's coming in. From Karnataka, we turn attention now to Tamil Nadu, where Congress MP Jyothimani has taken on ruling TVK over alleged horse trading charges. In fact, Congress can't support all means of TVK and can't accept anyone who weakens Rahul Gandhi's uncompromising principle. They should be for strengthening democracy, not weakening. This comes in the wake of those comments that have come in. And in fact, three of the MLAs who've from AIADMK who've jumped ship. And now you have those comments coming in from the Congress MP Jyothimani. Extremely important set of comments. Let's get in Sam Daniel joining us live for more on this. Sam, interesting developments coming in. Congress in power in Tamil Nadu in alliance with TVK, but calling out the AIADMK MLAs who've jumped ship.
2: That's right. Although they are a coalition partner with the ruling TVK, Congress leader and MP Jyothimani has made it very clear that they cannot be supporting every move of TVK. This comes the day after three rebel AIADMK MLAs resigned from their seats, and within minutes, they joined TVK, and the party has granted them membership cards. which the opposition calls as a clear case of horse trading. Because the TVK runs short of majority, and even before the trust vote, Chief Minister Vijay, they point out, had met

0: BJP had taken in the past to unsettle the Congress elected governments in several states, working against the Congress and working against democracy, and that anybody in Congress supporting this move will be against Nehruvian and Gandhian principles and also against the uncompromising principle of Rahul Gandhi. So far, the TVK has denied there's any horse trading. The TVK argues that this kind of resignations and switching of parties have been in other parties as well, particularly the key opposition, the DMK, referring many names like that in the past. But the big question, of course, is the TVK came to power in Tamil Nadu claiming it's a pure force and pointing fingers at the DMK as evil force. And that's why many are asking, can that party be seen to be engineering defections, although technically doing it the right way?
1: All right, let's shift focus now and cut across to the Quad Foreign Ministers meeting deliberation that has just ended. And a joint statement is likely anytime. In fact, let's cut across to those.
2: To the current state of the world. Being Quad, we naturally focused on issues of particular relevance to the Indo-Pacific. Because we are four maritime democracies located at different ends of the Indo-Pacific, the exchange of perspectives was an exercise of considerable value. The maritime domain has seen a steady expansion of collaboration, including surveillance and domain awareness, logistics network, undersea cables, training, capacity building, and HADR activities. We will be continuing to deepen these areas in the times ahead. We spent some time on the question of safe and unimpeded maritime commerce and reaffirmed the significance of scrupulously observing international law. Our four nations are also market economies. We believe strongly that economic resilience should be promoted, that supply chain should be strengthened, trusted and secure technologies diffused, and production capacities enhanced. Our deliberations touched on the current energy and fertilizer availability, as well as that of critical minerals and resources. The goal is to intensify cooperation among ourselves while also assisting others. We, the Quad nations, are open societies who foster innovation and creativity in our quest for growth and prosperity. These forces are strengthened when we undertake more exchanges, as we intend to do. So, whether it is in business forums, healthcare initiatives, or digital activities, each facet of a joint effort makes the region that much better. As democratic nations, we also devoted attention to countering the common threat of terrorism. There must be zero tolerance for terrorism, and nations subject to terrorist attacks have the right to defend themselves. A free and open Indo-Pacific has many dimensions and facets. Our meeting today took stock of the progress in many of them while encouraging exploration in others. In the coming days, whether it is economic activity, energy trade, or maritime commerce, the Indo-Pacific will become even more important to the world. The responsibilities of the Quad will grow commensurately, and we must prepare for that. So, as the host, let me thank my colleagues for their valuable contributions in what has been a very productive and forward-looking meeting. Thank you.
3: Thank you, sir. I now invite Minister of Foreign Affairs of Australia for her remarks. Madam, the floor is yours.
4: Thank you very much. And can I start again by thanking my good friend, Minister Jaishankar, and India for hosting today's meeting, and acknowledge my counterparts, Minister Montegi and Secretary Rubio. This is the third Quad meeting we have had since Secretary Rubio took office, and we thank him for his leadership.

0: And as we also acknowledge Minister Motegi, who has been part of the Quad since the very beginning. And at every meeting that we have had, we have been focused on momentum and on making sure we deliver outcomes which are real, which are meaningful for our people and for the people of the Indo-Pacific. Minister Jaishankar has said, we recognise our obligation, our responsibility to provide real choices, particularly as strategic circumstances in our region are deteriorating. The region is facing acute economic stress. We know the world is more unpredictable. We know economic volatility is increasing. And we know the consequences for our region of the Iranian closure of the Strait of Hormuz and what that means for our energy security, for our economies and for our people. We recognise the efforts of Secretary Rubio towards a diplomatic resolution to ensure freedom of navigation is restored and crucial energy supply flow. And we recognise the importance of maintaining the principle of freedom of navigation and our opposition to any tolling proposition. The Quad is today taking forward a number of new initiatives, an energy security initiative, and of course our continued work on critical minerals, because we understand that secure and reliable supply chains are a precondition to economic and strategic stability. We are also today announcing the strongest ever commitment from the Quad to the Pacific through the Quad Ports of the Future Partnership, where we are launching a pilot for port infrastructure in Fiji. And I was in Fiji just a couple of weeks ago, and I know how important this will be to that country. It's a practical demonstration of our collective ability to deliver high-quality, resilient infrastructure in partnership with the region and in response to Pacific priorities. In addition, we are focusing on what more we can do to assure a transparent, more secure maritime domain in the Indo-Pacific. This is the context in which freedom of navigation and strategic stability can be operationalised. And you are seeing that we will be coordinating our maritime surveillance efforts initially in the Indian Ocean and at Exercise Malabar through the Indo-Pacific Maritime Surveillance Collaboration Initiative. And we are also expanding the Domain Awareness Initiative to the Indian Ocean. This will enable partners to access near real-time unclassified satellite tracking data to combat illegal fishing, trafficking, and also enable us to better support humanitarian disaster response. A point I do also want to emphasise in terms of outcomes we've delivered to date is that we are delivering as a collective undersea cables to all Pacific Island Forum countries, which enhances economic opportunities. We are also working together to strengthen cooperation against scam centres, particularly in Southeast Asia, building law enforcement capacity and deepening cyber cooperation. These are just some of the measures, practical measures, Quad countries are engaged in. We know we are stronger when we work together. We know we work better in partnership across our region, and we work best by listening to the priorities of our region and delivering practical outcomes to make a difference to our people's lives. Thank you very much.
1: Thank you, Madam Minister. I now invite Minister of Foreign Affairs of Japan for his remarks to the media. Sir, the floor is yours.
2: Thank you very much. I was speaking Japanese, so could you use headphone?最初に日米豪印外相会合をホストしていただいたジャイシャンカル外相ジェイにあの感謝をいたします。私が初めて日米豪印外相会合に参加したのは2019年9月の第1回会合でありました。 Do you understand Japanese?
3: You're working on my headphone back. You got it? Okay, thank you.
2: I thought you understand Japanese.
3: You're going to have to start over. I'm sorry.
2: それから7年を経て、 自由で開かれたインド太平洋 OIP 実現の

0: 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you very much.
1: Thank you, sir. I now invite Secretary of State of the United States of America for his remarks to the media. Sir, the floor is yours.
2: Thank you. Let me begin by thanking India for hosting this. We appreciate it very much. To Ministers Jaishankar, Wong, and Motegi, thank you for this very productive discussion and the work that our teams have been doing leading up to this as we continue to build out this partnership into something that is a partnership of action. I'll talk about that more in a moment. Let me first point out that on the stage today is represented countries that collectively are about a third of the world's GDP, almost 2 billion people. And these aren't just countries that have economic reach, a third of the world's GDP, 2 billion people. They are countries who share strong values, strong, vibrant democracies, who also are committed to many of the same concepts with regards to economic development and have many aligned interests in those fields as well. And so the goal is to turn the Quad, and 16 months ago, before we became Secretary, when I became Secretary of State and we began our conversations, we all agreed that we wanted this gathering, this partnership, to be more than just a place where we got together every now and then and discussed the problems of the world that we held in common, but a place of action. A forum of action where we can begin to turn our collective interests into action to the benefit of the people of our countries, but ultimately to the benefit of many other countries around the world who would benefit from some of the things we're working on today. And I'm very happy today that as a result of the work that our teams have been doing leading up to this conversation today and our conversations today, we have real concrete achievables that we can announce to our respective countries and to the world. On the issue of maritime security, there are two big announcements. The first is the launch of the Indo-Pacific Maritime Surveillance Corporation Initiative, which is going to leverage each of our country's maritime surveillance capabilities in the Indo-Pacific to enhance information sharing. Related to that, of course, is also the expansion of the Indo-Pacific Maritime Domain Awareness Initiative, which provides and can provide near real-time commercial maritime domain awareness data to countries throughout the Indo-Pacific.

0: Pacific. And last, I also want to thank India for committing to hosting the next iteration of the Quad at Sea mission, which brings together our respective Coast Guards together in one place on one ship. And the reason why maritime security is so important, beyond the fact that current events remind us of what can happen when maritime security is impeded, is the fact that 60% of global maritime trade passes through the Indo-Pacific, and it's a vital national interest, not just to the four countries represented here today, but to dozens and dozens of countries, countless countries around the world. The second initiative is an exciting one, and that is that we're going to be partnering on issues of port infrastructure, in particular in response to insufficient port capacity in the Pacific Islands. We're announcing plans to work with Fiji to advance that country's port infrastructure. It'll be the first time that, that the Quad partners work together on a project, on a port infrastructure project. We believe it'll be very successful and that it will serve as a model for other projects in the future. The third topic, which we hear a lot about these days, that we'll have some deliverables on today, is the issue of critical minerals. We'll announce the Quad Critical Minerals Framework, which will guide each of us to leverage economic policy tools and coordinate investment to strengthen critical mineral supply chains, including in mining and processing and in critical minerals recycling. Finally, on energy and fuel security, we'll be announcing the Quad Initiative on Indo-Pacific Energy Security that will help strengthen regional energy resilience. And through this initiative, the partners will work to identify areas of cooperation in technology, in management, in policy, in international market analysis, and emergency response exercises. We'll be releasing a standalone statement on this initiative, and the Department of Energy from the United States will be hosting Quad partners later this year for a fuel security forum to further expand on this. So we are beginning to show real achievements and real accomplishments. We are deeply committed to this partnership. It is a linchpin and a cornerstone of our global strategy as a nation in the United States. That's why we're so happy to be here today, and that's why we're excited about the initiatives that we're announcing. And we're even more excited about the initiatives we're going to be working together as these take life and new opportunities present themselves. And I want to thank all of you, all three of you, for being here. I want to thank you for hosting us, Minister Jaishankar. And I want to thank India, by the way, for being a tremendous host. We've been here now for 4 days, and it's been a phenomenal visit. So thank you as well for everything you've done to extend such a welcome and allowing us to meet with so many people. And just as importantly, to be you're hosting this event. Thank you.
1: Thank you, sir.
2: Thank you.
1: With that, ladies and gentlemen, we come to the close of this session. We thank the ministers for their participation and all of you for your presence. Thank you.
3: All right. That was the joint briefing of the Quad foreign ministers, all four of them speaking about two or three very important aspects. One, talking and strengthening about Indo-Pacific, the West Asia conflict being the other aspect that came about. Marco Rubio spoke about the critical minerals collaboration that will be an extremely important aspect of their collaborations going forward. Beyond it, of course, there is now a commitment from all four sides to strengthen Quad. Let's get in Vishnu Som, Senior Managing Editor of NDTV, joining us on the broadcast for more on this. Vishnu, some of this, of course, was on expected lines. But your thoughts on the effort by all four countries to strengthen Quad, make it more robust, and of course, Indo-Pacific dominating discussions.
4: So yes, I think there is one important announcement over here, which is of enhanced maritime domain awareness and of the almost real-time availability on data on shipping in the entire region. This obviously uses satellites. We heard Marco Rubio speak about that. We heard the Australian Foreign Minister Penny Wong speak about that as well. So this is important because if we're talking about maritime domain awareness, if we are looking at a vast shipping fleets, many of which actually do come from China, then to have a real-time sort of idea of the movement of such platforms is something that that meets the requirements of Japan, Australia, India, the United States as well. And therefore, there would be a technology sharing. There would be an agreement which will be enforced, which is based on information sharing in that particular sphere. We already have separate agreements with America on information pertaining to maritime domain awareness, but now I think this is being institutionalized separately at the level of the Quad as well. Resilient supply chains, as I mentioned as well, a very important issue over there. And again, stepping up the possibility of the group in dealing with humanitarian aid relief operations. There was also a mention of maritime exercises, whether at the level of the Coast Guard or perhaps even, and there was a reference of the Malabar series of naval exercises that India has been hosting for a long period of time, along with all of these nations. In fact, Malabar, I would say, is the only military sort of part of the Quad, as it were. But to reaffirm those naval exercises, I felt was very important.
3: All right, I'm going to leave it there. Thanks, Matt Vishnu, for breaking that down for us. On that note, a quick break. We return with more stories on the other side. Stay with us.

0: 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Brought clarity to complex issues of national security and international affairs. Aditya Raj Kaul, covering international affairs like no one else. 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
0: Meetha ya namkeen, chahe jaise khao, 100% suji se bani, aur pure vermicelli, swadisht, sehatmand, har roz.
4: Let's get you more news coming in on the broadcast. Shifting focus now to extremely important news coming in. And source-based information coming in. Seven empowered group of secretaries are set to meet the Prime Minister today and Prime Minister's office today on West Asia situation. And they will be apprising the Prime Minister on the direction with regard to the economic impact of the ongoing West Asia conflict. Let's get in Shrimi Chaudhary for more updates on this. Shrimi Chaudhary joins us from NDTV Profit to give a sense of which are the ministries, what's really likely to be the review, all those details. So go ahead, Shrimi, fill us in.
5: Right, it's a crucial one. As government seven empowered group of SECIs will meet today, PMO, on in second half to review the overall situation, not just economy but across the sector, including the supply disruption, logistics, shipping, etc. And senior bureaucrats who are heading the groups are expected to brief PMO officials on ground situation, measures taken so far by the government across the sector, and short to medium term plan as well to manage or mitigate any sort of risk. Now, do remember that group was formed in March on Prime Minister Narendra Modi's

0: direction as the tension at that point escalated, and government at that point wanted to coordinate government response and monitoring sector-specific risk. Panels are assessing threat from, supply chain, commodity price volatility, shipping bottlenecks, and also exploring alternative sourcing and emergency measure to protect critical supplies. Now, Foreign Secretary heads the group handling strategic and external affairs issues. Economic Affairs Secretary Anuradha Thakur leads the panel tracking economy. Petroleum Secretary Neeraj Mittal is overseeing energy-related concerns, including crude oil and LNG supplies. Fertilizer Secretary is monitoring fertilizer and agri-input. Consumer Affairs Nidhi Khare is tracking food prices and inflation risk, while Transport Secretary is overseeing shipping, aviation, logistics, and all sort of challenges related to West Asia crisis. In fact, sources said that group has been asked to prepare short and medium-term plans and may consult industry experts if needed.
1: All right. Shubhi Chaudhary bringing us that update from NDTV Profit that the Prime Minister's office is set to take stock of the economic impact of the West Asia conflict. Well, shifting focus now to the big story that we are tracking, Karnataka Game of Thrones. The latest update that we have there is that Siddharamaiah and D.K. Shivkumar leave for the key meeting that will take place with Congress High Command. NDTV has in fact spoken exclusively to Congress MLA Pradeep Ishwar, who was part of the morning huddle with Chief Minister Siddharamaiah. In fact, early in the morning when both sides camped in New Delhi, they were speaking to their loyalists, and that's where Pradeep has said that we are all first-time MLAs who are in Delhi, met Chief Minister Siddharamaiah and D.K. Shivkumar, and have put a request for a cabinet reshuffle. Remember, that is the big bone of contention right now. And Pradeep has gone on to say that we are hopeful that we will be blessed by Rahul Gandhi as well. So, in fact, let's get in those details in terms of where things look right now. Ritu joins us live from Bengaluru to give a sense of what's likely now to pan out. Ritu, extremely important day for all sides as far as Karnataka is concerned, isn't it? Meeting set to begin fairly shortly.
2: Well, very true. You see, it's a very important day that we're talking about when we talk about the state of Karnataka, when we in the whole of this leadership row that is really on for a very long time. The Congress MLAs, the leaders, remains hopeful that today is at least that day where this will all come to an end. A high command needs to put a full stop to this whole of a leadership confusion which is on the other side. You see, it's about the cabinet reshuffle as well. Now, the whole point is also that the Congress first time MLA somewhere are also in that dilemma, saying that, you know, with this whole of a leadership tussle which is on, might also put their cards in the back front. All that needs to be seen. How is it really going to pan out today when there's going to be a meeting with Rahul Gandhi, for that matter, specifically Siddharamaiah having those talks? What are those cards that he would be keeping on table in terms of discussion? But however, you see, let me just go directly to BJP former Deputy CM of Karnataka, Mr. Ashwath Narayan. Sir, thank you so much for speaking to NDTV. Thanks for your time, in fact. So firstly, huge political developments that are taking place in Karnataka. What are you making out with all these developments, sir?
3: From the very beginning in the state of Karnataka, since the Congress government has come into existence for the power, there's been always the debate, discussion, who is going to be the chief minister. Probably it all started with a compromise of power sharing. This is what we have been hearing. So when the chief minister is going to change, when he'll be replaced, this kind of power sharing, all this kind of discussion has been continuously from the day one. The Congress party has assumed the office in the state of Karnataka. There is discussion, it's been going on, the tussle, whether he's be changed, he'll continue change or continue. And Chief Minister himself has to certify, no, I'll be the Chief Minister, I am the Chief Minister, I am the Chief Minister. Repeatedly he has to make the statement. What a pathetic state for a Chief Minister to repeatedly he has to assert, he has to, make repeated statement that he will be the chief minister, he is the chief minister, and he'll continue. And even though he's in no chair, many of his colleagues have been claimants, even I am eligible to be the CM, even I want to become the CM. Like this kind of statement, I want to become minister, deputy chief minister, this kind of power struggle is been going on, and the Congress government

0: in the state of Karnataka has been completely let down, and there is no governance, no development, only corruption, bankruptcy, nothing else. This is what the people of Karnataka have got. The only guarantee people have got is bad governance, corruption, no development, and bankruptcy is the guarantee what Congress party or the Congress government has given in the state of Karnataka.
1: I request you to be with us. So there you have the former Deputy Chief Minister of Karnataka making it quite clear, saying that how is that the political development of the Congress party is really affecting the government as well in the state. Now what is really going to pan out in the today's meeting, that will be important. Back to you.
2: All right, that is going to be extremely significant. In fact, I'm going to play out that a reaction coming in from Congress MLA Pradeep Ishwar, who was part of the morning meeting with Chief Minister Siddaramaiah in Delhi. Listen in to what he had to say on that phone line.
3: Being that you are also in Delhi, you have got to meet Karnataka Chief Minister Siddaramaiah. There's a lot that has been spoken at this point in time about the leadership change and the cabinet reshuffle and other aspects as well, sir. What is today on the agenda? I mean, you have had a talk with Siddaramaiah there and also D.K. Shukumar too. So what is it that today we're going to see in those terms, sir? Are you hopeful, because you are also a cabinet aspirant as well? So do you think things are working out there?
4: Yes, ma'am. Today, our Honorable CM and DCM, sir, and many ministers and MLAs have reached Karnataka Bhavan. AACC has invited our Honorable CM for the meeting at 11 o'clock. So just as many MLAs, we came here. Our party is a high command, ma'am. We respect high command. We respect Rahul Ji words. We respect Sonia Madam words. We respect Kharge sir words. So what high command takes a decision, what Rahul sir takes a decision, it will be the final. So our only intention, being an MLA of Congress party, our only intention, 2029, may Rahul Gandhi sir ko PM se dekhna chahta hu, ma'am. I want to see Rahul Gandhi as a PM of this country.
3: Even the cabinet reshuffle, or for that matter, the leadership change has been in the talk. You have both the top leaders in Delhi right now, sir. But you have had a talk with both of them. You have had,
4: I met both of them.
3: The assurance that...
2: All right. Turning attention now to those visuals that are coming in right now. Those are live reactions and live visuals actually coming in right now of Chief Minister Siddaramaiah, all set for that all-important meeting. 11 a.m. is when the first set of meetings will start. That is the Karnataka Chief Minister Siddaramaiah, who has arrived at the Congress headquarters. Those are live visuals coming in, and we're going to keep coming back to that big story, viewers. On the other side of this very short break, my colleague Shivaru takes over and gets you all the details about the Karnataka Game of Thrones.

0: स्वाद यही तो है इसकी खास बात।
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3: Hi Red, check the audio.
4: Let's do it. Let's start.
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0: आर प्योर शाही पनीर मसाला डिलीशियस हेल्दी एवरीडे।
1: Big news coming in as far as Tushar Sharma's death case is concerned. The SIT has now been questioning Tushar's husband, Samarth Singh. They've grilled him for 3 hours. The husband claims that Tushar was distressed post her abortion. Now, the SIT is claiming that he is trying to mislead the investigators. Whether it's his laptop, his phone, his passport, all have been seized by the SIT. We have, my colleague Tanushka joining us in order... Tejri joining us in order to get us the latest on this. Tejri, take us through the details that have emerged in the case so far. First, he was on the run. He, tried to surrender. Eventually, it was the Jabalpur police that arrested him. He's been in the custody. They have...

In just a few minutes from now, a critical meeting between Karnataka Chief Minister Siddaramaiah, his deputy DK Shivakumar, with whom he is involved in an extended and endless tug of war over who gets to be the next Chief Minister of Karnataka, is going to climax in a meeting with the Congress leadership. Mallikarjun Kharge and other senior leaders of the Congress party will finally provide some clarity on what happens in the Karnataka Game of Thrones. I'm Shiv Arur. I'll be joined by NDTV's incredible political team that has made this big story a national headline. Let's get straight to the headlines at 11 a.m. The Karnataka Game of Thrones reaches its climax. DK Shivakumar and Siddaramaiah any moment now meeting the high command. Rahul Kharge to meet DKS and Sidhu separately. What's in store for Karnataka? NDTV will tell you first. CNG price hiked again. Delhi rate crosses 83 rupees per kilogram. It's the fourth hike in 11 days, like other fuel. Opposition slams the centre. The war effects are continuing. Is there a bigger shock ahead? Barely 4 months after his last vacation out of jail, rape and murder convict Gurmeet Ram Rahim of the Dera Sacha Sauda gets 30 days parole again, walks out of the Rohtak jail. This is his 16th such relief since 2017. He has spent over 400 days out of jail since his rape murder conviction. Special investigation team intensifies probe in the Twisha Sharma death case. Husband Samarth questioned for 3 hours. Investigators say he repeatedly attempted to mislead the investigation. The big foreign affairs story today. Quad foreign ministers meet in Delhi. India hosts the high-stakes talks. External Affairs Minister Dr. S. Jaishankar leads the Quad talks, seeks stronger Indo-Pacific ties. Marco Rubio backs a stronger Quad framework with India, Australia and Japan. US-Iran tensions escalate. US strikes Iran's missile sites, mine-laying boats amid peace deal talks. These are the first active strikes on Iran in the last 4 weeks.

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1: And we've got the latest pictures coming in here on NDTV right ahead of that big meeting between Karnataka Chief Minister Siddaramaiah and the Congress leadership, where clarity is expected on the power roadmap ahead. Is Siddaramaiah going to continue as the Chief Minister, or will he have to relinquish power to his deputy? Could there be a third contender, or is there going to be a status quo in Karnataka? Clarity is expected. First pictures coming in now of Siddaramaiah's breakfast meeting earlier today with his top team, his aides, ahead of his meeting with the Congress leadership. The Congress leadership, by that of course I mean Rahul Gandhi, Mallikarjun Kharge, K.C. Venugopal and others at this point of time. So Indira Bhavan is where Siddaramaiah is staying. This is where he had that breakfast meeting. Both D.K. Shivakumar and Siddaramaiah have reached Indira Bhavan to meet the high command of the Congress party. So that's the latest that we have right now. Prashant Kumar is live with us from the Karnataka Bhavan in Delhi. He's tracking Siddaramaiah and his MLAs. Jainendra Kumar is live with us from the meeting venue. And Deepak Bopanna is live with me from Bengaluru, where he is tracking what's happening in the seat of power. Prashant, quickly coming to you first. Breakfast meeting by Siddaramaiah with his team. Clearly, he has come fully prepared. He has a track record of being able to prevail upon the high command so far and not force any kind of a decision to replace him. How is it looking for him this time? This time as well, Prashant, he will be hoping that a decision can either be postponed or not happen at all.
2: Well, Shiv, yes, at least his supporters are hoping that Siddaramaiah continues to hold his position, especially given the fact that their argument is that he is the only OBC face in all the four states that Congress party holds. He is the only OBC chief minister. So Congress party will be hard-pressed and it will be difficult for them to change the leadership in Karnataka. But they're also claiming that over the last 8-9 months since this game is being played out, nothing has changed on the ground. Siddaramaiah still holds the overwhelming support of the Congress MLAs. And just a while back when he was leaving for Indira Bhavan from Karnataka Bhavan, where I'm standing right now, many of his supporters were also claiming that he is the one who should lead the Congress party into the next election. So his supporters will be hoping that at least there will be a status quo if Congress High Command does not agree to his pending overdue demand of cabinet reshuffle, then at least they will allow the status quo to continue in Karnataka.
1: What is the mood in the Congress High Command right now? Jainendra Kumar is also live with me from the venue where this high command meeting will be taking place. Jainendra, what is on the mind of the high command right now? You know, 2 years are left for the Karnataka election in 2028. So far, D.K. Shivakumar has not been able to, impose a decision on the high command. What is it looking like this time? Will it be another deferment, a postponement? Will it be a status quo? Or will there be possibly some kind of clarity that no, nothing is going to change for the next 2 years? Siddaramaiah will remain the chief minister. We will do some reshuffle, etc. But nothing will actually change on the ground. What are you listening? What are you picking up, Jainendra?
3: Shiv, Congress sources close to Congress leadership are telling that this time party leadership will try to give clarity, and the decision will not be delayed. Next 2-3 days, picture will be cleared. As far as status quo versus D.K. Shivakumar's claim on CM post is concerned, leadership eyes are on the state assembly election of Karnataka that is due after 2 years, 2028. And Congress leadership wants that the party should repeat its victory and again form government in Karnataka. And because now in Karnataka, Congress will have to face BJP plus JDS alliance, naturally, things are not going to be easy for for Congress leadership. Mm. And also, there are reports, according to sources, there are reports of anti-incumbency against the CM Siddaramaiah's government. So that is why Congress leadership want
1: Jairendra, just stay with me for a moment. Hang on to
3: but
1: that thought for just a moment.
3: Because Siddaramaiah,
1: as we show our viewers these pictures of the breakfast meeting by Siddaramaiah, they've obviously been released by someone in his team. It's a very, very symbolic message. I'm coming to you, Deepak, in just a moment. Very symbolic image where Siddaramaiah is seen calmly enjoying breakfast this morning, no tension whatsoever. And the image is obviously structured to project unity and strength. And all of those ministers and MLAs sitting with Siddaramaiah is basically designed to show that he has all the support he needs to convince the High Command that nobody else can be Chief Minister except him. Speaking of Chief Ministers, Deepak Bopanna is joined by a former Karnataka Chief Minister, former Union Minister from the Congress Party, senior leader Veerappa Moily is with Deepak. Deepak, over to you. What does Mr. Moily think about this latest chapter in the Game of Thrones?
4: Most of the leaders, especially within the Congress party, clarity is what many of the leaders have been seeking. Mr. Veerappa Moily has been an advocate for the Congress party to make a decision. Whatever the decision could be, he has in the past as well said that, you know, leaving this in a state of limbo is not going to do any good. Today, let's see what his opinion is. He's, of course, with us here, sir. As the meeting gets underway today, you know, you've probably been up close with how the High Command really thinks in situations like this. Could you give us a perspective? What's the best way out for the Congress party here? Looking at the future of Karnataka, prospects for 2028 elections, assembly, and also the Lok Sabha coming up.
5: Yeah, yeah. We are in not a very comfortable situation as far as Congress is concerned.
4: Mm. Why do you say that, sir?
5: Both at the national level and the state level. See, the BJP is just, you know, they are very aggressive in dealing with situations of either state politics or the center. So, in view of that, you know, we should be extra cautious. The enemy is a stronger person. And, you know, we should equal in our strategy, decision, and also in our approach to all questions, whether it is administration, governance, or politics. So that too in Karnataka, you know, is a state, you know, where Congress can definitely come back next 2028. But at the same time, we cannot take it for granted. You know, situation.
4: So what do you think the choice should really be if they plan on coming back?
5: Planning back, you know, now the changing the or not changing, it's not the question. The strategizing our the polity to come back again and have another term 2020.
4: But this would mean a decision has to be made whether to change or not to change
5: That is the top priority. In view of that, you know, we should be, our leaders at center or in the state will have to be extra cautious. It's not accommodating A or B or C, but accommodating Congress again back in 2028. That should be the focus, and that should be the highest priority for any Congress leader or High Command or the state leader.
4: So, but many of your own leaders say governance is taking a hit very badly because of this leadership issue. The High Command is unable to really resolve this, and no files are moving in the offices in Karnataka. What do you make of that, sir?
5: I don't say no files are moving. Files are moving. Government is running. Yeah. And the guarantee, I think, as far as the government guarantee implementation is concerned, you know, I think we should give 100% marks to this government. But at the same time, you know, the uncertainty is not good, because ultimately the stability will count, you know, in terms of governance and also polity and in terms of bringing back Congress in Karnataka.
4: So to bring back Congress, if I could ask you a direct question, who would be your ideal choice, sir? Would you be able to answer that question?
5: I don't think the answer lies with me.
4: But if it did lie with you, what would be your
5: answer? No. It's not the question of lie with me or other, but I am concerned more for Congress to come back in 2028. Mm. For Congress to come back in 2028, what should be the combination? What should be the... It is not the team. Ultimately, it is the team. Not one leader can bring back, you know, the Congress back in 2028. Right. It is as a team, you know, how stable is our team and how we can provide a better governance and we know that we have a big competitor today in BJP. Yeah. And together, the JDS is also supporting them. Yeah. Even though they are a minor partner, but at the same time, you know, they are just at knocking at the door.
4: Okay.
5: So in view of that, you know, we should be extra cautious. Yeah. And try to bring back a good team and or sustain a team so that they can very quite ably face the our stronger enemy.
4: So that's the word from here, Shiv, the former chief minister not wanting to make a choice directly, but he says stability is very important. Uncertainty is currently there in the government, which should be removed, and a strong team should be there to face the upcoming elections. And that's the decision that lies with the high command. Back to you there.
1: Deepak, thanks very much for that. New pictures coming in, the very latest on NDTV. You can see in these pictures, Siddaramaiah arriving at the Congress headquarters of Indira Bhavan, shaking hands with the General Secretary Organization and Rahul Gandhi's number two, KC Venugopal, who is the Alappuzha MP there on your screen, the number two man in the Congress leadership right now, shaking hands with Siddaramaiah. You can see Randeep Singh Surjewala in the background. He's the man in charge of Karnataka, a man who's been off the national stage and focusing on Karnataka. A large part of his responsibility has been managing the power tussle between DK Shivakumar and Siddaramaiah and ensuring stability within the party structure in Karnataka. So very, very important picture here of Siddaramaiah arriving at Indira Bhavan for that key meeting. Now, I want to be very clear with our viewers who are tracking this unfolding political story. Over the next 48 hours, it's not like there might be some kind of big announcement saying, oh, one person is not the chief minister, the other person is going to be a chief minister. It might be just some subtle tinkering, keeping in view the possibility of a cabinet reshuffle. There is a Greater Bangalore Authority, municipal elections that are coming up in a larger way as well. There are MLC elections, there are Rajya Sabha considerations to take care of. All of these things are on the table. So it may not be as simple as one person is out and one person gets to take his chief minister's chair. So the pictures you get in here are going to be extremely important. Siddaramaiah is the powerful, mass-followed incumbent chief minister. That's him on your screen, shaking hands with KC Venugopal. You can see Randeep Singh Surjewala in the background. He will be sitting down with Mallikarjun Kharge, Rahul Gandhi and others, separate meetings. It's not a joint meeting with DK Shivakumar. That's the important part of it. Prashant continues to be with me. Prashant, separate meetings for Siddaramaiah and DK Shivakumar with the leadership. Is that correct? They're not going to be meeting them together. Both will be meeting and presenting their cases separately.
2: Well, Shiv, we have been told in the morning that they will have a separate meeting with both the leaders. I mean, Kharge, Rahul will have meetings with Siddaramaiah and DK Shukumar. But there was also a rider. They said that if things worked out well, they will have a meeting together with DK Shukumar and Siddaramaiah as well. So we will have to wait and see what comes out in the separate meetings that the Congress High Command is going to have with both the Karnataka leaders. So that will depend on them. You were talking about Rajya Sabha elections. One of the things that is going on here in Karnataka, Bhavan, and the murmuring is that on 18th of June, there is a Rajya Sabha election. There are four seats going to be vacant in Karnataka, out of which three are certain to go in the Congress kitty. Only, but the rider is that Congress has only 135 MLAs, the number which is required for getting all the three seats. Even a single MLA going here and there, and they will be in trouble. So they are saying that if Congress party takes a call on changing leadership right now, then they will have to face a dangerous consequences for the Rajya Sabha elections. So these are the things, and these are the permutation and combinations which are doing the rounds. It will all depends on what offer does the Congress High Command gives to Siddaramaiah and to DK Shivakumar. Then only we'll be able to, you know, make out what happens next.
1: You know, I'm just wondering, Prashant, what the High Command can offer to Siddaramaiah that they have not already offered him. You know, is he going to be enthused by, you know, some Rajya Sabha position and a little bit of a cabinet reshuffle? I somehow doubt it. With 2 years left, why would Siddaramaiah even be willing to consider any kind of a bargain? We've got Mallikarjun Kharge now on camera, on NDTV's camera, ducking a question on the Chief Minister's tussle. We asked him about the Chief Minister tussle, the meeting he's about to have with Siddaramaiah and DK Shivakumar. He dodged the question. He talks about the neat paper leak. Just listen in to the Congress president right now. That's Mallikarjun Kharge.
6: कर्नाटक से आते हैं और कर्नाटक की महत्वपूर्ण बैठक
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1: Now, this is very, very interesting. Mallikarjun Kharge, who is usually a very media-friendly leader, highly approachable, always has a ready soundbite for journalists, completely doing a namaskaram and saying, I don't want to say anything about this right now. Deepak Bopanna, who's been reporting, you know, has been telling us about how Mallikarjun Kharge, in one kind of an outside scenario, could even be some kind of a dark horse, you know, compromise candidate if it comes to that. You know, it's a very, very outside chance, but that's also some of the buzz that you've been picking up. But he's also going to be one of the decision makers in this meeting. That makes his position very interesting, Deepak.
4: Absolutely. And, you know, we should now note that this is going to be a collective decision. But of course, Mr. Rahul Gandhi will have a strong say in the matter, because in the past, what I've picked up, Shiv, is that Mr. Mallikarjun Kharge, of course, has somewhere batted for, you know, the transition, because during the initial phase of the negotiation, when the government, of course, came to power in Karnataka, he was privy to this entire negotiation that there would be a transition, is what I picked up earlier. And but now this decision remains largely with Mr. Rahul Gandhi. What will be the decision and how it will really have a ripple effect in Karnataka is what the High Command will have to worry about. And if there is a situation where they probably consider Mr. Kharge as the safest option, that is something that they will not shy away from. If it's going to really be a situation that's going to get out of hand and they're not able to convince either Mr. DK Shivakumar or Mr. Siddaramaiah. So right now, it's all going to start. It's probably not going to end today itself. This is a negotiation that could go on for the next couple of days at least before there is some sort of conclusion. Mr. Veerappa Moily continues to remain with me. I'm going to take this question of Mr. Kharge's entry possibly into Karnataka to him, because he probably understands Mr. Kharge much more than anybody else, because they've worked together. So tell us, Mr. Kharge in the past has expressed his his desire or probably his angst that he could not make it to the Chief Minister's position. And now do you feel that it's probably somebody like him could bring in that balance that is much desired in the state?
5: But I'm not speaking for any personality altogether. We want some sort of a war cabinet now, who can fight the biggest war which we are facing in 2028. And those who are capable, if Kharge can do it, yes. If Siddaramaiah can do it, yes. Or Shivakumar can do it, yes. But that is a question, you know, one has to move around in the most dynamic way, move around every village of Karnataka and inspire confidence with them. Yes, here is a Congress party again, you know, to give a better government.
4: For somebody to move around actively, that would need, you know, them to be probably much younger, to be more dynamic. Is that something that you think that is needed for the Congress?
5: I'm not talking about like that, you know. The question is that, you know, the more dynamism is required and, you know, stability is required. And the vast experience to govern the state is also necessary.
4: Right. So again, Shiv, Mr. Moily, of course, is saying he's not going to take sides, but he says that there is a need to form a very good team, and whoever is capable of forming that team and leading that team should be selected by the High Command. And the decision there, of course, is going to be amidst Rahul Gandhi, K.C. Venugopal and Mr. Mallikarjun Kharge combined. And that's what it looks like it's heading towards now.
1: So we hear, Deepak, that Rahul Gandhi is headed towards Indira Bhavan, so he's going to be at the Congress headquarters very, very shortly. NDTV's reporters are stationed right outside Indira Bhavan and will try and get us that first reaction from Rahul Gandhi as well. There are more pictures coming in. Look at this one of Chief Minister Siddaramaiah shaking hands with K.C. Venugopal, and that second picture of him shaking hands with Randeep Singh Surjewala. Prashant, do you want to jump in?
2: Yeah, Shiv, I have with me Saleem Ahmed, the working president of Karnataka Congress and MLC. Sir, ye kya ho raha hai, sir? Do you think that suspense would be over? Itna suspense kyun hai leadership ko lekar?
8: Kya ho raha hai? 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CM aur DCM ko milenge, baat karenge, Raj Sabha ke charcha karenge, MLC ke charcha karenge, cabinet expansion ke baat charcha karenge. 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To usme koi nayi baat to hai nahi.
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1: Thank you, sir. So, Shiv, you just heard working president of Karnataka Congress. He is saying that there is a gag order. He is not allowed to speak on these issues. But yes, he is accusing BJP of doing many things. And he is saying that governance has not functioned in Karnataka. So, you can see what is the mood in the Congress party right here in Karnataka, Bhavan.
2: You know, that's a small piece of breaking news that Prashant has got us, that there is a gag order on MLCs and MLAs from talking about the Karnataka Game of Thrones. You know, Deepak had told us about it a little earlier as well, but I'm not surprised at all that Saleem Ahmed, an MLC, prominent MLC from Karnataka there, on record telling Prashant on NDTV that there is a gag order on talking about the big meeting that's about to play out there. So that's the big news break that we brought to you. Jainendra, Rahul Gandhi is about to arrive at your location at the Indira Bhavan. Just tell us what it's going to look like inside the room. Who all will be inside the room during this first meeting? It will be Siddaramaiah. I am assuming that there will be Mallikarjun Kharge, Rahul Gandhi, KC Venugopal, Randeep Singh Surjewala. Who else will be there? Or will Rahul Gandhi be meeting separately? Jainendra, take us through what it's going to look like inside the room.
3: All leaders, including Rahul Gandhi, Mallikarjun Kharge, KC Venugopal and Randeep Surjewala, all may be present during the meeting. But whether Rahul Gandhi discusses this issue separately with Siddaramaiah and and after that with DK Shivkumar, this is not clear. After the meeting, we would come to know that whether Rahul Gandhi talked with both leaders separately or all leaders were present when the meeting took place. But one thing is clear, that first Siddaramaiah will be heard, and the leadership will meet him first, and then after that, Deputy Chief Minister DK Shivkumar will be called. And after that, sources close to Congress leadership have told that after that, both leaders together will also be called, and then together the issue will be discussed. So, after a short while from now, Rahul Gandhi is about to reach Congress office. Both leaders, both Chief Minister and Deputy Chief Minister, Siddaramaiah and DK Shivkumar, have arrived at Congress office. KC Venugopal, Organization General Secretary, and in charge of Karnataka, Randeep Surjewala, have also arrived in Indira Bhavan, Congress headquarters. Kharge and Rahul Gandhi will reach here after a few minutes. And after that, the meeting will start. And my sources are telling that this meeting may continue till around 2 hours. So a long meeting can take place. And after this meeting, everything depends on the outcome of the meeting, which is going to start after a few minutes in Delhi Congress headquarters.
2: Okay, Rahul Gandhi is about to arrive there. He's on the road. He's heading towards Indira Bhavan right now. So we'll get those pictures of Rahul Gandhi with the with Siddaramaiah and the others in just a moment from now. So stand by for those live pictures. But the breaking news coming in, ironically, is that there is a gag order on all Congress MLAs, MLCs, leaders, ministers, etc., from talking to the media. No comments without permission from the High Command and from the Siddaramaiah camp. Say MLAs and MLCs who've just spoken to NDTV's Prashant. So this is very interesting. Deepak, a gag order on all leaders from talking about it. I think the High Command and the government in Karnataka may be a little fed up with all this muscle flexing and people sort of talking out of turn and, articulating their preferences. And, you know, the High Command is, has been spending a lot of energy trying to douse all these inter-camp fires.
4: Well, Shiv, we should also not forget that this became a big bone of contention as well. Many started questioning why certain gag orders are applicable to only certain camps. Why is it not applicable to some other camps? This was also a question that was raised by some of the Congress legislators. Now, we should understand that show cause notices were issued to the likes of Iqbal Hussain, a few leaders who started speaking in favour of Mr. DK Shivkumar. At that point in time, we also had statements that came in from Mr. Yatindra Siddaramaiah. And at that point, many said that there's selective treatment that's being meted out, and the High Command is really not looking at the kind of statements that is being made by the Chief Minister's son, saying that his father is going

0: continue the full 5-year term. So this has been a big bone of contention, but it shows while the High Command, of course, tries efficiently to manage the situation, it's been out there for everyone to see that they have been washing their dirty linen in public, and there have been leaders from within seeking clarity, and all of them have been saying whatever happens from the High Command, a decision needs to come by, and it has to come by now, because the wait has dragged on for way too long, and the High Command needs to make this happen, because firstly the legislators want clarity, bureaucracy needs to function efficiently, governance is taking a hit, and more importantly it's giving fodder to the opposition, the BJP and the JDS here, who've been going at government saying that the only race here is for the Chief Minister's position, and as far as developmental work is concerned, that's taken a backseat, is the continuous charge that comes in. For all of this to be put to rest, the leadership making a decision in the next few days is absolutely vital.
1: Deepak, stay with me. I want to also welcome onto our coverage this morning, Rashid Kidwai, senior journalist, perhaps India's closest Congress watcher, Ramakrishna Upadhyay, senior journalist, watching this Karnataka Game of Thrones that's been playing out over the last many years. Welcome to the both of you, and apologies for coming to you late. There was a lot of breaking news flurry coming in from Karnataka Bhavan and Indira Bhavan, so I needed to stay with my reporters. Plus, we had Veerappa Moili live from Bengaluru, so you know how it is. Rashid, I want to quickly come to you first, and to you, Mr. Upadhyay, for your opening comments. Rashid, to you first. Siddaramaiah has arrived at Indira Bhavan. DK Shivakumar is next. Rahul Gandhi will be there. You've already seen these pictures of this breakfast, big breakfast with all the numbers stacked up that Siddaramaiah has put out. Obviously, no coincidence in putting that picture out. Rashid, how do you think this meeting is going to go? What's going to happen? What are you hearing?
2: So, Shiv, it is like a bit like, you know, Israel-Iran deal. This deal in Karnataka is very difficult to execute because there are n number of factors are there. This time around, Shiv, actually, there is an added advantage that the Congress leadership has because of Rajya Sabha elections. So to my mind, there are kind of two package deals that are there, and it depends whether Shivakumar will take a deal or Siddaramaiah, Chief Minister, will take a deal. So in both, it is typical, you know, nepotism and all these things are there. If DK's brother becomes a Rajya Sabha member, and, you know, if he's promised that in 28 he will be projected, and in the cabinet, some of his camp followers will get a place, that is one possibility. Other possibility is that Mr. Siddaramaiah goes like Nitish Kumar, he goes to Rajya Sabha, and his son becomes a minister in Karnataka. So both these possibilities are there. The Congress leadership is very keen to resolve. And I think the dice is this time around is in favor of DK Shivakumar, because this arrangement cannot continue.
1: Very interesting.
2: And just one last point. Yes. There is also a talk about, and I find it very bizarre, it's not, you know, killing, you know, two birds with one stone. In fact, it amount to killing the entire Congress party. If Mr. Mallikarjun Kharge is made, you know, Chief Minister of Karnataka on grounds of him being senior most and a Dalit and all these things, and then, K.C. Venugopal becomes Congress President, and, you know, you have a new leader of opposition in Rajya Sabha. A lot of things that have been talked about, but I think that is bizarre, that is unthinkable.
1: Okay, very interesting. Mr. Upadhyay, Rashid says the Kharge dark horse angle is bizarre. He doesn't buy it, but he believes that this is DK Shivakumar's moment. It's going to be difficult for the High Command to deny DK Shivakumar for what is essentially the fourth time that this issue has come before the High Command in Delhi. What do you think is going to happen today?
3: Shiv, for Kharge to come here, Siddaramaiah has to go to Rajya Sabha. Right?
1: Yeah.
3: He has to go and take Kharge's place. But is he ready to go to Delhi? That's the question. He has made it amply clear most number of times that he is not interested in Delhi politics.
1: Mm.
3: So he is a Mandina Maga. He wants to stay here. And I don't think at this stage he's ready to go there. Also, he has the problem of not being conversant with Hindi. I've not even heard him say one or two words in Hindi.
1: Yeah.
3: So, I mean, even when he's talking in English, he will break into Kannada rather than Hindi or any other language. So, I don't think he will be ready to go. So, that being the case, I don't see that happening. Now, coming to Shivakumar, I think it's a good sign that for the first time, the High Command is taking this issue of leadership very seriously. He has been pressing this for 2 years or 2.5 years. And for the first time, a meeting is happening. And that too, separate meetings. What we hear is that now there's going to be a separate meeting between with Siddaramaiah and with Shivkumar.
1: Mm.
3: Now, that's a good beginning for Shivkumar, because he can present his point of view. He can press for his chance. I mean, he must say that, you know, why he wants to be chief minister and what he'll bring to the table.
1: Yeah.
3: He can explain himself very clearly without anybody else interfering in what he wants to say. On the other hand, Siddaramaiah will also have his time, and I'm sure he will put out his stance as to why he should continue as chief minister. And he will say, look, I have given a very stable government, I've given a good government, I've given the most respected Congress government in the country. Now, I'm fine, I'm doing well. So I've just completed 3 years. There are two more very crucial years before the assembly elections,
1: yes,
3: and the parliament elections. So I'm the one who can take the party forward. So please allow me to reshuffle the cabinet. I will bring in people who are better than those who are here now, and then give a new government.
1: Yeah.
3: That is how we are going to fight the BJP-JDS alliance. Don't forget that the BJP and JDS are going to fight the next assembly elections together, and that's going to be a very, very big challenge for Congress in Karnataka.
1: Okay, so that's an interesting perspective, that, you know, a status quo with a little bit of tinkering, a little bit of reshuffle, maybe the way forward. The high command will be hoping it can kick the can down the road once again. But there is this sense that, things have come to a pass where a decision, or at least an articulation of clarity over whether there will be any decision whatsoever in the next 2 years is going to happen. And that is something we can expect to take place in the next 48 hours. Before I go back to my guests and my reporters, take a look at some of the reactions we've got in from senior Karnataka leaders on both sides of the political line.
4: Huge political developments that are taking place in Karnataka. What are you making out with all these developments, sir?
5: From the very beginning, in the state of Karnataka, since the Congress government has come into existence for the power, there's been always the debate, discussion, who is going to be the chief minister. Probably it all started with a compromise of power sharing. This is what we have been hearing. So when the chief minister is going to change, when he'll be replaced, this kind of power sharing, all this kind of discussion has been continuously from the day one. The Congress party has assumed the office in the state of Karnataka. This discussion has been going on, the tussle, whether he's be changed, he'll continue change or continue. And chief minister himself has to certify, no, I'll be the chief minister. I am the chief minister. I am the chief minister. Repeatedly he has to make the statement. What a pathetic state for a chief minister to repeatedly, he has to assert, he has to make repeated statement that he'll be the chief minister, he is the chief minister, and he'll continue. And even though he's in no chair, many of his colleagues have been claimants, even I am eligible to be the CM, even I want to become the CM.
6: ये जो बीजेपी का ट्रोल फैक्ट्री है और जो झूठों का फैक्ट्री है, वो तो तमाम 24 घंटा काम कर रहा है कर्नाटक में डिस्टर्ब करने के लिए. ये बीजेपी लोगों का बयान है, बाकी कोई कांग्रेस का नहीं. मीडिया में छप 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
9: 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Yeah.
8: DK Shivakumar supporters are saying that victory will be theirs. They will be come out victorious, and miracle will happen.
9: No, there is nothing like

0: supporters of any individual. Hmm. We are all congressmen.
1: Jailendra is at the Indira Bhavan where the meeting is going to be kicking off very shortly. Rahul Gandhi, we are told, will be arriving there any moment now. You know, Rahul Gandhi's preference in this entire Game of Thrones has been known for a while, Jailendra. The sense is that he has preferred to, you know, create a status quo with Siddaramaiah. He has a good equation with him. He is... you know, not keen to change an OBC chief minister because that would not look good, you know, as far as his entire social justice narrative is concerned. Has anything changed as far as that is concerned, Jailendra? I'm talking about specifically Rahul Gandhi.
2: Yeah, Shiv sir, Rahul Gandhi is trying to galvanize OBC and SC on the on social justice issue. But if on one side Siddaramaiah is from OBC community, Kurba community, then DK Shivkumar, who is the claimant for CM post, his community, Vokaliga community, also comes under OBC category. So this OBC question is neutralized here. The question is, what is inside Rahul Gandhi's mind? Sources close to Rahul Gandhi have told me that Rahul Gandhi wants that the government should be repeated in 2028. And as far as the Siddaramaiah's government is concerned, Rahul Gandhi is not satisfied with the report card of the government, and Rahul Gandhi is apprehensive about the anti-incumbency of this government. And that is why this meeting has been called by him to take stock of the situation and to take decisions so that in next 2 years Congress performs better and finally wins next assembly election. So when the government was formed 3 years 3 years earlier, at that time Siddaramaiah was having the support of masses and also of MLAs. But after the 3 years, sources are claiming that the support of MLAs have decreased gradually and anti-incumbency is increasing. So this time Rahul Gandhi is in mood of change. Whether he will get success in changing leadership of Karnataka government is a big question.
1: Very interesting. I want to bring Rashid in for a quick question on that. In fact, Rashid, if Rashid is still with us, Rashid, Jailendra reporting that Rahul Gandhi may be in a mood, you know, to change things around, which aligns with what you were saying about DK Shivakumar as well. Because so far, Siddaramaiah, Rashid, has been saying, I will obey. You know, very cleverly, he has said, I will obey what the High Command tells me. You know, which is a nice way of saying, you know, let them decide. You know, why are you asking me? It's a great way of doing it. But so far, there is no reason to believe that the High Command has been able to say pretty much anything to Siddaramaiah. What has changed this time?
3: So, Shiv, I think Mr. Siddaramaiah's biggest backer was Mr. Rahul Gandhi.
1: Yeah.
3: If Rahul Gandhi has changed his opinion in view of Siddaramaiah's age and the kind of election that is going to be there in May 28th, and then, of course, a run-up for 29 Lok Sabha election. Remember, Congress performance was rather disastrous in 2024 Lok Sabha election when Siddaramaiah was chief minister. And one more important thing, Shiv, you could look at, you know, Randeep Singh Surjewala, KC Venugopal, they would not say or act anything if Rahul Gandhi doesn't want. So their body language, their approach has also changed. And I find it very significant. I think the only question is some about, you know, honorable way, that what will be acceptable, exit will be acceptable, and when to Mr. Siddaramaiah. And that is where I think it complicates things, because Siddaramaiah is a very clever politician.
1: Yeah.
3: And, you know, he would always dodge that. It's a bit like, again, we go to Middle East crisis, whether when will Trump go to Pakistan or Tehran? That will not happen easily, as you know. And this is a million-dollar question.
1: You know, it's interesting because Siddaramaiah is a leader who has not shown any inclination whatsoever to, you know, choose some kind of a bargain and go to the center. Okay, we've just got pictures. Coming to you, Mr. Upadhyay. Give me 30 seconds. We've got pictures of Mallikarjun Kharge arriving at the Indira Bhavan, and Rahul Gandhi will be reaching very shortly. Any moment now, Rahul Gandhi will be arriving at the Indira Bhavan, and that meeting will be starting. It was supposed to be at 11 a.m. It's already 11:44, so it's nearly an hour late. But that's okay. This is politics. These meetings are going to carry on for a few hours at least. Remember, they are separate meetings that are taking place. Mr. Upadhyay, go ahead with your point. I just wanted to say that Mr. Siddaramaiah has so far shown no inclination that he is willing to choose some kind of a, you know, formula that moves him to the center or the Rajya Sabha or anything apart from the chief minister's chair. He's shown no inclination for that.
3: Shiv, Rahul Gandhi remains the strongest supporter of Siddaramaiah.
1: Yeah.
3: I can tell you, he's the one who will bat for him till the end. And if at all others are able to convince him, he will find some way of, you know, still supporting him. So I don't think, you know, Rahul Gandhi will give up on Siddaramaiah because he likes his politics. He likes the way he's running the government. Mm. He likes the way he keeps attacking Modi. I mean, that's very important. And, you know, he's one of the bitterest critics of Prime Minister Modi. Every other day he makes a statement, which I think is, you know, liked by Rahul Gandhi. So he keeps the high command in a, you know, good mood. And I don't see any reason for Rahul Gandhi to back Shiv Kumar. I don't see any reason. Unless, you know, he is able to convince other people, including Sonia Gandhi. It seems that Sonia Gandhi is the one who's supposed to have promised him that in future day he could be made chief minister. Right? We all know this story which Ashok Kumar has been saying. And I mean, he said after 2.5 years he'll be made chief minister. This is a, you know, prospect which has gone to sell by date. It's over. 2.5 years is over. 3 years is also over. I don't think that proposal stands anymore. Now is a question of whether High Command wants to give a chance to Siddaramaiah or, I mean, Shiv Kumar or not. And that's a question being debated now. And I think they will find a via media of a cabinet reshuffle where probably Shiv Kumar will also be able to push a few of his candidates. That's about it he can expect, I think, out of this meeting.
1: Okay, stay with me. You know, what is in store for Karnataka right now? There are options. All we can really talk about at the end of the day until a decision is announced or declared is options. So let's see what the options on the table for the high command are. Now, by high command, obviously, I mean Rahul Gandhi, Mallikarjun Kharge and the others. Take a look at this. Possibility number one is status quo. Siddaramaiah holds fort. He continues as chief minister. There's a little bit of tinkering with the MLCs and the Rajya Sabha members. No big change happens. This is a big, big possibility, and we hold that this is one of the chief possibilities. There is a cabinet reshuffle likely. DKS loyalists are accommodated. Rajya Sabha berths for DKS camp, and DKS is projected perhaps as the 2028 face of the Congress party in the next assembly election. Now we come to possibility number two, which is status quo stays. The Siddaramaiah DKS deadlock continues. No breakthrough in the power tussle. Cabinet structure also remains unchanged, which means no cabinet reshuffle, and the high command delays any final call. Now, this is perhaps the least desirable option, but it's the Congress party, so you never know. They may just say, no decision at this point of time. We will take a call on it at some other time. Possibility number three, this is an extreme situation, slightly unlikely according to our sources, is that a clear decision is taken by the Congress High Command to make D.K. Shivakumar the Chief Minister immediately, where he replaces Siddaramaiah. Siddaramaiah loyalists are adjusted in the cabinet, including his son. Congress offers Siddaramaiah a national role, and the transition is managed to avoid a rebellion. Less likely possibility. Then comes possibility number four, which is a compromise formula where a consensus chief ministerial candidate emerges. People are saying that Mallikarjun Kharge could be someone chosen to broker a peace deal between both camps, gets cabinet share. Congress aims to avoid a faction war by making some kind of a compromise candidate the chief minister. Could that be Mallikarjun Kharge? Could that be somebody else? We don't know. So these are the four options, but a status quo with a little bit of tinkering, a little bit of cabinet reshuffle, make everyone a little happy, don't give anyone everything that they actually want, could be the answer finally in the end. We've got breaking news coming in. The BJP, as expected, is raining fire on this Karnataka chief minister thriller that has shifted action now to Delhi. Leader after leader, you just saw Ashwath Narayan, former deputy chief minister of Karnataka, attacking the the Karnataka binary of DK and Siddaramaiah, saying governance is suffering. Those reactions are coming in more and more on expected lines. Here's the latest from BJP MLA S. Suresh Kumar. Okay, we're getting more reactions. I'm going to try and get some more reactions from the Congress party, despite that gag order that is there on them. DK Shivakumar, these are pictures of DK Shivakumar in Delhi. He's also

0: not being pretty circumspect, saying a few words here and there. He will be meeting Siddaramaiah right after. He will be meeting the leadership right after Siddaramaiah at this point of time. I want to go across back to Deepak right now. Deepak, this is effectively the fourth time, you know, that the two leaders have come to Delhi, if I'm not mistaken, for a meeting of this kind. You know, each time it has been projected as routine, you know, party affairs, cabinet reshuffle, MLC issues, etc. You're saying that this time there has to be some kind of a decision one way or the other, or at the very least clarity that the next 2 years is going to look a certain way.
1: Well, you know, Shiv, one thing I'm picking up is that there is going to be some sort of a clarity, especially as far as a cabinet reshuffle or an expansion is concerned. It is bound to happen. Whether it's going to happen with Mr. Siddaramaiah at the top or Mr. Shivkumar at the top or a dark horse who could emerge at the top, that is something that's left to the high command. But as far as an expansion is concerned, that's going to happen. And that's why there are multiple ministers who are there hoping to retain some of the portfolios or in exchange get a better portfolio. And there are legislators who are first time, second time, three time, four time MLAs who've been hoping to now make their way into the cabinet. More importantly, there are two vacancies in the ministries because two of them resigned. That was Mr. Nagendra, who resigned from his ministry when there were allegations that came in the Valmiki scam. Then you had Mr. K.N. Rajanna, who made some controversial statements ahead of you know, the elections, especially pertaining to vote chori. He was made to step down by the Congress High Command. And then very recently we also had a minister who passed away. So much you know, needs to be done in terms of filling up these vacancies, providing and making way for newcomers. All of this has you know, reached a stagnation point because of this leadership tussle. So right now is the time the Congress High Command feels there's nothing more that they can do to push this any further, because the five state elections are over. Whatever pushback there is now will be felt within the state of Karnataka, and they'll need to really contain that is the mood that they're looking at. I've just got a piece of information, Shiv, that post this meeting that the Chief Minister is going to be attending at the Indira Bhavan, he's going to be headed to meet once again his close aides at Mr. K.J. George's residence in Delhi. I'm picking up where many you know, leaders who are considered very close to him, like Mr. Bharati Suresh, like Mr. You know, Satish Jarkiholi, also Mr. A.S. Ponnanna, Ashok Pattan and the others could all meet for lunch. That's another round of meeting that's going to happen immediately after Siddaramaiah leaves from the Indira Bhavan is what I'm learning.
0: Okay, so the Bisibele Bath of Karnataka politics is going to continue in the national capital for the next few hours at lunch, a power lunch that Siddaramaiah is going to be having a little later in the day. Prashant, Jainendra, Deepak will continue to front our live coverage of this unfolding political thriller. A lot of suspense over a decision that could come through, or could it be another status quo decision? Power breakfast, power lunch and power talks are going to be taking place in Indira Bhavan in just a moment. Remember, the BJP pointing a finger understandably at the Congress and saying the entire Karnataka government is now sitting in Delhi because they simply can't get along and decide on who is going to be the Chief Minister, and therefore governance is suffering. So you've got the Chief Minister, you've got the Deputy Chief Minister, you've got the Home Minister, you've got a whole bunch of MLAs and other cabinet ministers all sitting there enjoying breakfast while Karnataka is waiting to see whether they will have to do a namaskara to a new chief minister in the foreseeable future. Very quick break. On the other side, Rahul Gandhi will have just arrived at the Indira Bhavan for those talks to begin. Come right back. NDTV's on the front line of this story.

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4: 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In France. In Italy. At Srinagar.

0: Okay, we're diving straight back into our rolling coverage of the Karnataka Game of Thrones. Will a decision be made on a new chief minister in Karnataka? Karnataka's decision being made in Delhi. Rahul Gandhi has just reached Indira Bhavan. That's the name of the Congress headquarters. We'll have images of him on your screen very shortly from now. Siddaramaiah, the chief minister of Karnataka, has already reached ahead. He's met with the Congress leaders, Mallikarjun Kharge, K.C. Venugopal, Randeep Singh Surjewala, Rahul Gandhi obviously arriving right at the end to meet with Siddaramaiah right now, a man he has consistently and unfailingly supported in this extended Karnataka Game of Thrones tug of war, power tussle, whatever you want to call it. The fact is that D.K. Shivakumar, the Deputy Chief Minister of Karnataka, has made no secret of his ambitions to become the Chief Minister. He has consistently reminded the High Command that he was promised a shot at the Chief Minister's chair as part of some kind of a verbal promise or a power-sharing formula, something that Siddaramaiah has consistently debunked and held on to his chair, saying he has earned the right to remain the Chief Minister for the full 5 years. And that's where things stand even at this stage. The only thing that has changed now is that there are only 2 years left for the Karnataka election in 2028. Will Rahul Gandhi change his mind about Siddaramaiah, or will it be a status quo? Those are the big questions. Remember, anti-incumbency, generational shift with a younger chief minister, having to face the BJP and the JDS in 2028, the OBC factor, the factions within the Congress party, all of these are the different pulls and pressures weighing upon Kharge, Rahul Gandhi and K.C. Venugopal as they figure out how to manage, and I use that word in a very specific way, how to manage this situation to the best of their abilities and to benefit the Congress in the best possible way. Jainendra, Prashant, Deepak continue to be with me between Delhi and Bengaluru. Jainendra, coming to you first. Rahul Gandhi has arrived at the Indira Bhavan as we understand it. We'll be getting those pictures in just a moment. That meeting is all set to kick off. We've seen pictures from inside Indira Bhavan of a very confident-looking Siddaramaiah meeting with the top brass of the Congress party. What are you picking up? What are the murmurs? What's on the political grapevine of the Congress party?
1: Yes, so Rahul Gandhi has arrived in at Congress headquarters, and the meeting has also started. As far as the discussions around this meeting is going on, so for Siddaramaiah's camp, this meeting is for cabinet reshuffle, and for D.K. Shivakumar's camp,

0: This meeting is for leadership change. As far as sources close to Congress leadership are concerned, they are, as I told you, they are pointing out the anti-incumbency issue, the age factor of Siddaramaiah, but he is also a mass leader, and Congress cannot afford to upset him. So naturally, on one hand, Congress sources close to Congress leadership are telling us that Congress wants some change at top level. But taking all together, making a broader consensus. So for that issue, to discuss the issue, this is the first meeting regarding the leadership issue. So on one side, sources are saying that decision will be made in next 2-3 days, but it is not going to be easy. Both DK camp is pressing for Chief Minister post, DK Shivkumar is pressing for Chief Minister post, and this meeting is happening because of the pressure of DK Shivkumar only, and that due to DK Shivkumar's pressure and veto, cabinet reshuffle issue has been put on hold for 6 months. Despite being Chief Minister, Siddaramaiah was not allowed for cabinet reshuffle, so everything was hold to finalize the cabinet, the leadership issue. Today this issue, we are hoping that people will get clarity. Congress MLAs, okay, ministers, and also the workers of Karnataka are expecting some clarity after this meeting. Everything depends on the outcome of today's meeting.
1: You know, one of the interesting things, Deepak, I want to bring you in very quickly as we stand by for first pictures of Rahul Gandhi arriving at the Indira Bhavan. You know, so far, DK Shivakumar and Siddaramaiah, even though they have had their differences as far as power sharing are concerned, as far as the chief ministerial race are concerned, let's get Deepak on the air, please. The question that I'm asking is, Deepak, the two leaders have managed to, you know, not let this race for power affect the functional aspect of running the government. You know, the BJP has a view that governance is suffering, etc. But there's been no major disruption, or at least visible disruption, in terms of governance. You know, there have been no public disagreements between the two leaders, etc. Unlike in many other states, we've seen Punjab, Rajasthan, Chhattisgarh and elsewhere, where factional fights have become very bitter public feuds. In Karnataka, there is a measure of greater discipline as far as that is concerned. That is something the High Command does not want to risk. And there is a sense that if clarity is not imposed this time, things might actually escalate.
2: Well, you hit the nail on the head, Shiv, because, you know, the coordinated efforts of both Mr. Siddaramaiah and DK Shivakumar is the 136 number result that the Congress was able to achieve. And without that, you know, able coordination between the two, especially in the run-up to 2023, it wouldn't have been possible. Now, for them to replicate a performance like that, that unity and, you know, that cohesion is something that is needed. But now with the High Command really delaying this, creating this sort of an animosity, what it would do is create camps that are really against each other, rift grows wider, and in the run-up to the next election, things become extremely difficult, and that's where they need to really resolve this as soon as possible and in the most smooth manner possible. And like you said, till now, they have tried to maintain somewhere a sense of calm. Most importantly, with Mr. Siddaramaiah being the Chief Minister, with Mr. DK Shivakumar being the KPCC Chief, there was an example to set as well. And for them to openly make statements against each other wouldn't have augured well. But if this prolongs any further, that would really push that situation really to come to the fore, and that's not something that the Congress High Command wants. You've already have the leaders from their camps who've been making statements. Somewhere they've been able to contain their statements to a large extent as well, but your continuation of this would lead to a disastrous situation. And interestingly, yesterday, Shiv, I want to tell you an interesting aspect of what happened when Mr. Siddaramaiah was flying a chartered aircraft. We should note that many ministers accompanied him, and usually you have a call that is made to the Deputy Chief Minister who could have hopped onto that flight. And interestingly, at that point in time, there was lack of clarity as whether Mr. DK Shivakumar is joining for the meeting. And later, there was a conversation that happened, and eventually they flew separately.
1: Yeah.
2: So you already see this sort of a situation that's building that you are speculating about.
1: Yeah, there is no love lost. Let's be very clear. Prashant, I'll bring you in now. There is no love lost between DK Shivakumar and Siddaramaiah, but unlike other states, they have at least not you know, allowed the bitterness to spill out in public. Most of it has been in the realm of media. DK Shivakumar has not helped the situation by making his ambitions public, but they have not been feuding and abusing each other in public like we have seen in Rajasthan, Chhattisgarh and elsewhere. So that

0: that aspect the Congress should at least be a little heartened about. But I want to ask you, Prashant, where is Sonia Gandhi in all of this? You know, we know that she has not had very good health for a while. She was recently in hospital. But Sonia Gandhi has always been seen as the wise matriarch of the party, you know, who has political instincts to take the right decision. Ahmed Patel does not exist anymore. He's not there, unfortunately, you know, to help the Congress navigate this Karnataka riddle. But Sonia Gandhi has had her own political instincts about such leadership issues. Where is she in all of this, Prashant?
1: Well, Shiv, we have seen in the just concluded Kerala election, the aftermath of Kerala election, when a chief minister was to be appointed, and there was an impasse whether K.C. Venugopal would be the chief minister or V.D. Satishan would be the chief minister. For 9 to 10 days, there was no decision, and both Mallikarjun Kharge and Rahul Gandhi, they were not able to, reach to any conclusion.
0: Yeah.
1: Then Sonia Gandhi came in the picture. Her services were roped in, so to say, and then she decided the matter in one way or the other. So so far we have not heard from any of the Congress leaders that so far Sonia Gandhi has shown any inclination to come in the picture. So the ball so far is right now is in the court of Mallikarjun Kharge and Rahul Gandhi, especially in the court of Rahul Gandhi, because Rahul Gandhi has to take a final call whether to continue with Siddaramaiah or to effect any change in the leadership in Karnataka. So we will see Sonia Gandhi coming in the picture once Mallikarjun Kharge and Rahul Gandhi, if I can use the word, fail to sort out the differences between Siddaramaiah and D.K. Shivakumar.
0: You know,
1: until that happens, the matter will be sorted out between Mallikarjun Kharge and Rahul Gandhi.
0: You know, Randeep Singh Surjewala, K.C. Venugopal, are senior leaders of the Congress party who in many ways were supposed to take the place or assume the role that was played by Ahmed Patel. But the Karnataka feud is proof that this riddle has not been solved just yet. So is this going to need the services, as Prashant put it, of Sonia Gandhi's wisdom to solve, or is she not going to be in the picture at all? That's a question that many people will be asking. Very interestingly, gag order has been applied on all Karnataka leaders right now, but of course NDTV has been able to get some of those comments. Meanwhile, the BJP continues to attack the Congress from the sidelines. Take a look at these latest reactions that NDTV has got you this morning.
2: Huge political developments that are taking place in Karnataka. What are you making out with all these developments, sir?
3: From the very beginning, in the state of Karnataka, since the Congress government has come into existence for the power, there's been always the debate, discussion, who is going to be the chief minister. Probably it all started with a compromise of power sharing. This is what we have been hearing. So when the chief minister is going to change, when he'll be replaced, this kind of power sharing, all this kind of discussion has been continuously from the day one. The Congress party has assumed the office in the state of Karnataka. This discussion has been going on, the tussle, whether he's be changed, he'll continue change or continue. And chief minister himself has to certify, no, I'll be the chief minister. I am the chief minister. I am the chief minister. Repeatedly he has to make the statement. What a pathetic state for a chief minister to repeatedly, he has to assert, he has to make repeated statement that he will be the chief minister, he is the chief minister, and he'll continue. And even though he is in no chair, many of his colleagues have been claimants, even I am eligible to be the CM, even I want to become the CM.
4: Chief Minister ಅವರು ಎಐಸಿಸಿ ಪ್ರೆಸಿಡೆಂಟ್ ನ ಮೀಟ್ ಮಾಡ್ಲಿಕ್ಕೆ ಹೋಗ್ತಿದ್ದಾರೆ. ಅಲ್ಲಿ ಏನು ನಿರ್ಧಾರ ಆಗ್ತದೆ ನನಗೇನು ಗೊತ್ತಾಗ್ತದೆ? ಏನು
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3: 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And this is a crucial meeting. This will put an end to all speculations. Yeah.
2: DK Shivakumar supporters are saying that victory will be theirs. They will be come out victorious, and miracle will happen.
3: No, there is nothing like supporters of any individual. We are all congressmen.
4: Senior Congress leaders collecting at the Indira Bhavan right now. Jainendra has Imran Pratapgadi with him. Yes, Jainendra, go ahead. What's the mood?
5: शिव पूछ रहे हैं स्टूडियो से, मूड क्या है, और ये भी जवाब दीजिए. बीजेपी निशाना साध रही है जिस तरीके से ये सीएम की कुर्सी को लेकर के रेस शुरू हो गई. एक राज्य में खत्म होती है, दूसरे राज्य में कांग्रेस के शुरू हो जाती है. क्या जवाब है?
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4: 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RK Upadhyay, political commentator, senior journalist, continues to be with me. Mr. Upadhyay, you wanted to talk about this cordiality between DK Shivakumar and Siddaramaiah. What did you want to say about that? Because the outside perception is that even though these two leaders have fierce competing ambitions, they've been able to hold the machine together. They're not fighting like cats and dogs in public like your Gehlots and Sachin Pilots and others.
7: Well, Shivakumar, and Siddaramaiah have maintained bonhomie publicly. And I think there is a reason why they have been able to do that. There is a darker side to this bonhomie, which has been exposed by a front page story in Deccan Herald today. I don't know how to show this Deccan Herald page, front page cover story. Government ignores red flags, OK's 39,000 K crore garbage deal. This is the story, exclusive story appearing in Deccan Herald. I don't know how best I can show it. It's a 39,000 crore garbage deal, which has been cleared by the cabinet just last Friday. You know, it goes on to say that in the context of the power struggle between Siddaramaiah and D.K. Shivakumar, that this has been worked out. This is a deal given to a Delhi-based agency. It is a, you know, annually they will get 39,437 crores for moving the garbage from one place to the other. It is just collection, distribution, and disposal. With this, with a single agency, and this is given for 30 years, a 30 years lock-in period, and a 5% hike in the price.
4: Yeah.
7: This has been flagged by the finance department. They strongly opposed it, saying that you can't do this. This there is an inflated bill they're trying to produce. So don't accept this. Let there be an expert committee headed by the additional chief secretary to look into this. But this was brushed aside by the cabinet, and they have gone ahead and cleared this deal. And finance department also says, you know, this 5% increase every year annually will amount to 430% at the end of it, which will be working out about 2 lakh crores per annum just to move garbage from one place to the other. You're not solving any problem. So this is one of the deals. Now, the question being asked is it, you know, this is not the first. There are many more which, you know, Siddaramaiah government has this tunnel project, 45,000 crores project. And that has also been, you know, now had to help Sidharam Shivakumar to go ahead with the faster this thing. There have been the shorter one versions of it, which has been cleared by the cabinet. Then there is a corridor project, business corridor project, 25,000 crores. All these big, big projects are being cleared by the Siddaramaiah government. Is it to please Shivakumar? Because he happens to be the Bangalore Development Minister. And there was also another report just a fortnight ago in Deccan Herald, which mentioned about the managing director of the garbage disposal committee in the corporation, who openly said 15% commission has to be given, you know, to get the tender. He made this comment, and you know, thus has been published on front page, but it went without any kind of a opposition from the BJP also. I wonder why BJP keeps quiet about all this. You know, there seems to be a clear, understanding or whatever. The top leadership of BJP is also, people suspect that there is a hand in glove with the, this Congress party.
4: You're right. This, you know, this idea of wheels between wheels and wheels within wheels and synergies and symbiosis across the political aisle, has been a very repeated sort of element of the political story in Karnataka. So I'm not surprised to hear it. I was just reading the Deccan Herald story that you were referring to, which is very, very interesting, and it does add a new sort of dimension to what we are seeing play out in Karnataka. The meeting has still not started. I want to quickly update our viewers.
7: People are being ripped apart.
4: I'll just come to that bit. I just want a quick update. The meeting is yet to begin. The meeting is still not started. Mallikarjun Kharge, Rahul Gandhi and K.C. Venugopal, along with Randeep Singh Surjewala, are currently in a huddle. Siddaramaiah has not yet entered the room. That's the latest that we're getting from our political editor, Vasudha Venugopal. The Chief Minister and the Deputy Chief Minister are sitting in separate rooms. So I just want to paint you that picture. There are Indira Bhavan is the Congress headquarters, large compound, obviously. There are many different rooms. The main conference room where this meeting is going to take place currently has Mallikarjun Kharge, who is the Congress President, Rahul Gandhi and K.C. Venugopal, who is the organization head of the Congress party. The three of them are sitting there. Siddaramaiah and D.K. Shivakumar are sitting separately in two other rooms. So there are three rooms where this is all playing out right now. First, Siddaramaiah will be called into the conference room where he will spend a certain amount of time with these four leaders. That's Mallikarjun Kharge, Rahul Gandhi, K.C. Venugopal and Randeep Singh Surjewala. And then D.K. Shivakumar will be invited in to present his case. And as Jainendra said, if things go well, then you might see both of the leaders meeting with the high command set together as well. I don't know how that's going to fly, but this is how things are structured right now. Deepak, I want to quickly come in to you right now. At this time, you know, it's 12:20, which means the designated time for this meeting has slipped by about 90 minutes, which is not uncommon. It's not a big deal. But even at this time, with all these leaders, all these ministers, all these MLAs sitting here in Delhi, are there calls being made? Are phone lines being worked? I can imagine that there must be a lot of political intrigue in both the camps right now as they are trying to assess what is on the high command's mind before they enter the room. Deepak?
8: Yeah, for sure. And you can expect that at this point in time, this meeting is going to be a very crucial one. And it's going to be definitive in terms of deciding what the fate of these two leaders is going to be. Because all these leaders, who many have been talking about, because in the past, we've seen meetings that have happened with Mr. Mallikarjun Kharge. But again, it was left in limbo. You had a meeting with Mr. KC Venugopal, didn't really yield fruit. And now with all of them, what the AICC technically defines as the high command, Mr. Rahul Gandhi, Mr. Mallikarjun Kharge, Mr. KC Venugopal, all three combined are there. Mr. Surjewala, of course, is the in-charge for Karnataka. Last time around, interestingly, he was left out of the meeting. He was not in Delhi. He was in Haryana. And now, what I'm also learning is he, in fact, was taken for a surprise when this call actually came in from the High Command, because he was not privy to that information. So the dynamics within the Congress High Command as well is quite interesting. So today, while they, of course, go ahead and have that meeting initially with Mr. Siddaramaiah and then with Mr. D.K. Shivakumar, what will be the message that will be sent out? And we've been putting out those options for our viewers, and it's going to be very essential to note that each of the conversation that they can possibly hold with Mr. Siddaramaiah or D.K. Shivakumar will come with multiple options to pacify them, because pacifying both of these leaders to ensure smooth governance for the next 2 years and in the run-up to the Lok Sabha elections is going to be very, very important. So what is going to be the pacification model? Probably they already have that in mind. And right now it's about making that offer and seeing how the reciprocation would be. And this will really define how long this will drag on, whether it's going to complete tonight or it's going to drag on for this entire week.
4: Okay, we've got a very interesting picture on our screen right now. I'm just going to try and get some information on it. It's a first picture here of Siddaramaiah and D.K. Shivakumar sitting together at the Indira Bhavan. First picture here on NDTV of D.K. Shivakumar and Siddaramaiah not sitting separately, sitting in the same room and having a conversation. Super interesting picture that's just come in. The two leaders, obviously, they're not enemies. They are colleagues. They are Chief Minister and Deputy Chief Minister. But there is this very fierce race for the Chief Minister's chair that has been playing out. But this picture pretty much represents what I've been saying so far. Both of them know that, you know, they are rivals as far as the race to be Chief Minister is concerned. But they are, after all, colleagues in the same government. One is Chief Minister, one is Deputy Chief Minister. And they've been able to make the governance machine work in Karnataka. But the two of them are sitting here in Delhi, not in Bengaluru, but in Delhi right now. And that's why this picture is so telling. It's the third or the fourth time that these two leaders have been summoned to Delhi in just the last couple of years in order to present their case and give the high command an opportunity to manage a situation from getting out of hand. D.K. Shivakumar has sniffed an opportunity to become the Chief Minister 2 years before the next Karnataka Assembly election. Look at the body language in these pictures as well. These two leaders, have projected, a narrative of unity, of alignment as far as governance in Karnataka is concerned. But this picture will not tell you how fierce they are as rivals. Siddaramaiah does not want D.K. Shivakumar to become the Chief Minister. D.K. Shivakumar, has been unhappy for a long time now over what he perceives as a broken promise of the High Command that was made in the presence of Siddaramaiah, that assured D.K. Shivakumar 2.5 years of this 5-year tenure where he would be the Chief Minister. So this incredible picture coming out from inside Karnataka, the Indira Bhavan, which is the Congress headquarters, Jainendra. Very, very interesting, not sitting separately, sitting together, the Deputy Chief Minister and the Chief Minister, but the darshan before the High Command

0: the due, and now it is time that he should get the chief minister post. But the current chief minister Siddaramaiah, and as you mentioned some while before that, we have not seen any friction during the 3 years. Both leaders have shown patience and decorum, unlike Rajasthan or Madhya Pradesh examples. So. And the Congress leadership wants this unity and also this kind of consensus, whether no change and cabinet reshuffle or DK Shivkumar being appointed as chief minister. In both cases, Congress leadership prime goal is to make a consensus and keep team together. So these pictures are of that, these pictures are signals in that direction. But whether this unity after leadership's decision, this is very interesting, and that we'll have to wait and see.
1: This picture, you know, nothing unusual, nothing spectacular about this picture. There are more than enough pictures of DK Shivakumar and Siddaramaiah sitting together. But in the context of this political thriller shifting to Delhi, Deepak, the two leaders sitting in one room in this way and having a casual chat before they present themselves before the bosses for a career-making decision. Very interesting, Deepak. What are you thinking about this picture?
2: Well, it's shared by the Chief Minister's office itself, Shiv. So, you know, there is a clear attempt at trying to portray that all is well. Yeah. While the two leaders, of course, are now, you know, eyeing the same position. One is sitting on the position, one is eyeing. But they want to portray that all is okay, and they've been doing it. And you said it absolutely right. At least while there is, you know, an ambition to get to the top chair, they're not making it wild. They're not making it ugly. And even today, as that meeting will probably decide the future of these two leaders, they're still seated together. And I'm just picking up information that the meeting could happen with both of them combined. Because it's very unlikely that you would have a situation where they're in the same building and one would have to wait it out alone. You know, in a room, and then there would be a meeting. Probably it's not going to happen that way, but there is, like you said, with the Congress High Command, anything is possible. But I'm just picking up, you know, from my sources that the meeting is going to happen all together, and then there is going to be discussions if needed individually in the days to come. Because at the end of the day, the discussions have always been about these two leaders. While there have been other leaders who've come into the fray that this person could be a dark horse, he could gain, or somebody could be, you know, blustering his chances if they were made to step down. All of these permutations, combinations have been going on. But the initial discussion about a leadership tussle has always been between these two leaders, isn't it? And we're looking at them sitting in one room, and I'm told now the meeting is going to be there where they're going to sit together and discuss the way forward here. And the final word will be from Mr. Rahul Gandhi, and both of them have maintained that they will abide by whatever he says. So what's on his mind is now what's awaited.
1: You know, this is such an important point that Deepak has made, that this photograph has been shared by the Chief Minister's office. It's a picture that's been put out there. Siddaramaiah is a master at power projection and muscle flexing. You know, his team put out pictures this morning of that power breakfast that took place as well at the Karnataka Bhavan, where Siddaramaiah is staying, where he was surrounded by all his MLAs and ministers. Clearly reminding all those watching that he has the numbers and the, you know, and the political muscle on his side. He also has Rahul Gandhi on his side. If you look at the body language of this picture that's been curated and put out by Siddaramaiah, it clearly shows who's the boss and who's eyeing that chief minister's chair, as Deepak said, if we are not reading too much into a single picture. But pictures really, you know, matter in how this story really unfolds. R.K. Upadhyay, I want to bring you quickly in for a comment on this picture and the information we're getting that the two leaders may be meeting the High Command together and not separately as earlier believed.
3: Well, I think that could be a bit of a setback, I would say, for Shivakumar, because I think he would have loved to have two separate meetings to be able to present his case separately without, you know, any kind of interference from his declared opponent. But if it's going to happen together, I think Siddaramaiah will have an upper hand, because he's a more dominant person. And it'll not give him as much opportunity to present his case if he's able to meet the High Command separately. So Shivakumar, this is a good chance for him to say why he wants to, you know, become Chief Minister now, why he should be given a chance.

0: I'm sure he will say that, you know, he'll be able to carry the party together. He'll be able to take them to victory in the next elections. And the Okkaligas will rally behind him. And they've been waiting for him to become the chief minister for the last 3 years. Because don't forget that he also had a role in 2023 Congress victory. I mean, 136 seats came not just because of Siddaramaiah.
1: Yeah.
0: I mean, it was also Shivakumar had a role, and the Okkaligas rallied behind him, thinking that he will be the chief minister. So that point he will stress upon and say that, you know, the Okkaligas will be with us much more. And then if Siddaramaiah cooperates, then the OBCs will also stay. And they have 15% of Muslims solidly behind the Congress party.
1: Mm-hmm.
0: So, you know, that being the case, they already have sued up around 32% of the votes. It's only the question of Siddaramaiah cooperating with Shivakumar to realize his dream. After all, Siddaramaiah had 8 years, 5 plus 3 years, 8 years, and he's close to 80. And if he's magnanimous enough, he might, give a chance to Shivakumar to take over. And on the, you know, probably a quid pro quo would be, Siddaramaiah's son getting into cabinet and even talk about being made a DCM. I mean, it's a first time MLA.
1: Yeah.
0: But anything can happen in politics.
1: Anything can happen in politics at this point of time. An image of unity among the warring deputy chief minister and chief minister, their competing ambitions has been, Karnataka's sort of dominant headline since the big 2023 election victory. But the two leaders clearly trying to project some kind of alignment, and that this is not a bitter tussle, perhaps.
0: I mentioned about the darker side of it. I think there is much more to it, because see, it's the Karnataka which is paying for the entire this thing. The people of Karnataka are being drained. You know, this is a extremist government, I would say, because of the way they're plundering the state exchequer for various kinds of projects, 18,000, 20,000, 30,000. Where is the money going to come from? And you won't be able to complete in 2 years or 3 years that you're left with. So why are you taking up these projects? No, I mean, there has been no public discussion. There has been no scientific reports.
1: No, you're right.
0: Especially for the corridor project. It's going to go under the Lal Bagh, millennia-old, hill.
1: Yeah.
0: So who is stopping them from doing all this? Nobody is stopping them.
1: I agree
0: with
1: you.
0: That's the tragedy of this whole...
1: There's a lot of political energy...
0: Game of Thrones.
1: A lot of political energy that has been squandered on this power tussle in Karnataka that should rightfully have been... used on governance issues. The Karnataka Congress and the government have persistently hit back and said that governance has not suffered. The two leaders get along at a functional level, and that the BJP has nothing better to do than sit in the opposition and bicker about being out of power and pointing fingers at DK Shivakumar and Siddaramaiah. But the two leaders are able to make the machine work. These are new pictures. There are four new pictures that have just dropped. All of them are on your screen first, as always, here on NDTV, of the two leaders sitting and having what appears to be a very cordial chat. Now, I want to put this in context. The two leaders have been very adept at projecting unity, at projecting cordiality, at projecting that they get along, at projecting functional, alignment as far as governance is concerned. So there is no real animosity or hostility that is visible in these pictures, which is very important for both Siddaramaiah and DK Shivakumar. Deepak, I want to quickly bring you in once again on this. It looks like Siddaramaiah camp is eager to put out these pictures into the public, like you said, to paint a picture of this being not a hard-fought kind of race to be chief minister, but a kind of casual meeting with the high command. Now, we know a little better than that. Because, pictures hide many of the layers that are there behind the scenes, because there's a lot of aggressive muscle flexing that's going on. But the attempt is being made to play this down.
2: Absolutely, and the muscle flexing is definitely on. You have Mr. Siddaramaiah, who was the one who was asked in Delhi. There are multiple leaders who've come with him. There are his advisors, there are legislators, there are people who are hoping to be in the cabinet, there are people who are right now in the cabinet. And at the same time, you have Mr. DK Shivakumar, who's come with his own close aides and legislators who are also, even now I'm told a few of them are headed to the Kempegowda International Airport, where they'll be flying to Delhi, because they know that this drama is not sure to end by tonight, and they want all the muscle that they can to show their strength in Delhi. At this point in time, Yes, there's a lot about a portrayal, there's a lot about trying to send the right message, but for the Congress High Command to make that decision is essential amidst all of this, because they're sending the right message, these photo ops. We had that breakfast meeting that happened in Bengaluru last time to douse the entire, burning flame. But now, if this prolongs and there's no decision that comes from the High Command, you're not going to have any breakfast or lunch meetings that will really resolve this, and more photo ops are not going to come by ship. So the High Command really needs to now buck up and say, well, we have to make a decision, and that's what's probably happening. But how well they can manage this is going to be noteworthy.
1: You know, I'm just wondering who these pictures are really intended for. The High Command knows, what kind of muscle flexing is going on between these two camps. So I'm assuming these pictures are A, for the media that has been, looking for some kind of a decision. And I think mostly this is for a domestic audience in Karnataka to show that these are not two power-hungry politicians sitting in front of the High Command and waiting for a decision, but two leaders who are rightfully trying to claim their own space in the larger government machinery in Karnataka. But this is a Game of Thrones. Let's make no mistake about it. I'm going to come back to my team in just a moment. The meeting is about to begin. It might happen with both leaders together rather than separately, as earlier reported. This is an evolving story where the details, I have to warn you, could change on a dime. Come right back. NDTV's team is on the front lines and will be reporting everything that happens, the twists and turns, over the next few hours. Right back after this break.
3: NDTV के नवा पंजाब समिट में स्वागत कीजिए श्री भगवंत मान।
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2: मीठा या नमकीन, चाहे जैसे खाओ, 100% सूजी से बनी आर प्योर वर्मिसली, स्वादिष्ट, सेहतमंद, हर रोज।
15: Big news coming in as far as Tushar Sharma's death case is concerned. The SIT has now been questioning Tushar's husband Samarth Singh. They've grilled him for 3 hours. The husband claims that Tushar was distressed post her abortion. Now the SIT is claiming that he is trying to mislead the investigators. Whether it's his laptop, his phone, his passport, all have been seized by the SIT. We have, my colleague Tanushka joining us in order. Tejri joining us in order to get us the latest on this. Tejri, take us through the details that have emerged in the case so far. First, he was on the run. He, tried to surrender. Eventually, it was the Jabalpur police that arrested him. He's been in the custody. They have 7 days custody. The SIT has been grilling him, questioning him. They've recreated the crime scene as well. But, you know, time and again, what's really coming up is his demeanor. How, you know, he appears to be very calm, very composed. On the other side, how, you know, the officials are saying he's really not cooperating and that he's not really coming out with details. He's perhaps misleading the investigation.

0: Okay, it's the latest in the siege around Delhi's Gymkhana Club, which the government wants to reclaim now. The Delhi High Court has issued notice to all parties, the Gymkhana, the government, etc. But there is no stay. This is a setback of sorts to the Gymkhana so far. The High Court has refused a stay on the centre's order on reclaiming the Gymkhana Club land. The centre, the government has said this is an order not for forcible eviction, but for lease termination. The High Court says due process will be followed. The High Court says no interim directions are needed right now and has issued notice to all sides. I think Tanushka Datta is with me live on this story. Okay, Anushka is with me live on this story. Anushka, High Court refusing to stay the centre's order at this point of time, but issuing notice to all sides. Break down what this means. No interim orders have been issued.
1: So that's right. No interim relief has been given to the Delhi Gymkhana. We have seen the kind of arguments that happened today in front of the High Court bench. We have seen that the centre has gone on to say that this is a notice not for forceful eviction, but rather for the re-entry of the, you know, perpetual deed that was put in place, you know, some years back. But now we are seeing that in this case, no immediate relief has been given to the Delhi Gymkhana. What the court has said is that the centre has in fact gone on to say that there's going to be no forceful eviction. If they have to give an evacuation notice, the whole due procedure is going to be followed. Notice is going to be issued in this case, and after that, any kind of action is going to be taken. Now, in this case also, what the court has in fact gone on to say is that legal procedure needs to be followed. What the side of this whole Gymkhana members were in fact insinuating is that the center was in hand in glove with the management committee that was elected, the 15 nominees that was working under the center. But now the court has in fact refused to get into the details of those matters. But today, in a major development, the court has refused to give interim relief to the Delhi Gymkhana, and the center has gone on to assure that if any eviction happens, the legal procedure will be in fact followed, notices will be issued, and after that, any kind of step will be taken in this case. Over to you.
0: Anushka, thanks very much for that important update. No interim relief for the Gymkhana. This is not to say that they won't go get relief going forward, but that depends entirely on the Delhi High Court at this point of time. But why does the government want the Gymkhana land back? You know, over 100 years after this lease actually happened. Here are the reasons. Reasons number one: the Gymkhana Club sits on a 27.2-acre piece of land. This is a highly sensitive and strategic area. In fact, the Gymkhana Club lies right opposite the Air Force Racecourse and right next to the Prime Minister's residential compound on Lok Kalyan Marg. Reason number two, the government says it's needed for defence infrastructure. It has not specified what this is, but that's reason number two as stated in the papers. Reason number three, needed for other vital public security purposes. Reason number four, needed for urgent institutional needs. And reason number five, needed for integrated public interest projects. Those are the formal reasons that have been put forward by the Ministry of Housing and Urban Affairs at this point of time. It remains to be seen whether, in response to the notices, the Delhi High Court will provide some relief to the Gymkhana. As things stand, June 5th is the time that the land needs to go back to the government. Okay, shifting focus now from the Gymkhana controversy back to the other big crime story that continues to occupy our coverage here on NDTV. A CBI team has reached the Bhopal residence of Samarth, where his wife Twisha Sharma had taken her life a few days ago. These are pictures coming in from the Bhopal residence of Samarth and his mother Giribala Singh. The CBI has examined husband Samarth's room and parts of the home. Officials have collected potential evidence from the residence that you can see in these pictures. Digital and physical evidence has also been examined. NDTV's Anurag Dwari is with me live from Bhopal on this. Anurag, questioning has taken place of Samarth Singh, and now we can see a physical on-site examination of the residence as well.
2: Yes, Shiv, a four-member team of the CBI has reached his residence at Katara Hills in Bhopal, because on Monday only the CBI re-registered the FIR originally lodged by the Bhopal police and filed a case against Trisha's husband Samar Singh and mother-in-law retired Judge Giribala Singh. And now a team from the CBI, a special team from the CBI unit has already reached Bhopal from Delhi and collected the case diary, police documents, statements, medical papers and other material evidence gathered so far by the local police. And the IO, the SIT chief, Rajneesh Kashyap Kaul, has been named as the complainant in the case now. And a four-member team has reached Giribala's residence in Katara Hills, Bhopal.
0: Okay, Anurag, we'll come back to you on this. There are a lot of big developments in this case over the last 48 hours since Trisha Sharma's cremation took place in Bhopal. The big developments coming in is, as Anurag just pointed out, a CBI team has reached the residence of Samarth Singh as part of early stage questioning and evidence collection. Those are the pictures you're looking at on your screens right now. This after the CBI officially took over the case from the Bhopal police and registered an FIR. Meanwhile, fresh revelations have also emerged during the interrogation of Trisha's husband, Samarth Singh, who you remember had been absconding for 10 days until he finally submitted himself to court. According to sources, and this is strictly on sources, Samarth has told police that the couple often argued, but he never raised any hand. There was no violence, there was no domestic violence, says Samarth. He's also claimed that Trisha did not want a child and had undergone an abortion of her own free will. There was no forcible action on that count. The police are now verifying these claims with medical records, chats, etc., and other documents. Investigators are also comparing Samarth's statements with digital evidence, including WhatsApp messages and transcripts.

Okay, we've got more information that we want to show to you at this point of time in the death probe. And these are the big claims that are being made, we are told, by Samarth Singh as part of his interrogation. He says there was no physical abuse ever, and it was not alleged either. And the reason why this is important is because Twisha's family has alleged that there was domestic violence. Frequent arguments, but no physical violence, says Samarth. The abortion was Twisha's decision. He wanted the child, says Samarth. Twisha suffered from bipolar disorder, which is a big claim being made by Samarth during interrogation. This is, of course, being checked with medical records. Relationship changed after March. They'd gotten married in December 2025. The relationship changed after March. It's not clear why. Twisha's mother apparently constantly intervened in their marital disputes, and Twisha left her job of her own free will. There was no force on her. Sleeping pills were given on medical advice. These are investigation group sources to NDTV. This is one of the big stories that we will continue to track until there is clarity on why Twisha Sharma is no longer alive. Quick break here on NDTV. All the big stories continue on the other side with Gauri Dwivedi, the Karnataka Game of Thrones, the Gymkhana story, and everything else. Right after this break.

0: Indo-Pacific ties, and Marco Rubio backs a stronger Quad framework. And in top international news, U.S.-Iran tensions escalate. U.S. strikes Iran's missile sites, mine-laying boats amidst peace deal talks.
1: 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Together we can.
0: All right, the big story that we are tracking for you, Karnataka, Game of Thrones. Whether there will actually be a resolution to the leadership tussle is the big focus, but breaking inputs coming in on that story from Indira Bhavan. In fact, sources are telling NDTV that Rahul Gandhi, Mallikarjun Kharge, KC Venugopal and Randeep Singh Surjewala held a discussion amongst themselves. This was the first round of meetings where there was a huddle of the core central party leadership that included Randeep Singh Surjewala, Mallikarjun Kharge, KC Venugopal and Rahul Gandhi. And during this time, the chief minister and the deputy chief minister were seated together. Some of those images, viewers, we're putting out right now on your screens that you can see the two of them, that is Siddaramaiah and DK Shivkumar, talking to each other, that body language that you can see there, all while there was a huddle of the central Congress leadership. Subsequently, Chief Minister Siddaramaiah was called in first, and in addition to Rahul Gandhi and Mallikarjun Kharge, both KC Venugopal and Randeep Surjewala were also present there. All right, let's get in our reporters, our crack team of reporters covering every aspect of this story. We have Deepak Bopanna in Bengaluru. We have Jainendra here in Delhi. In fact, Jainendra, let me come to you first. The sequence of events that we are putting out right now, the huddle that first took place of the central party leaders, and then, of course, both DK Shivkumar and Siddaramaiah were brought in. Talk to us about the latest updates that you have there.
2: Now we are waiting for latest update. Meeting is going on, and sources inside Indira Bhavan have informed us that first when Rahul Gandhi and Mallikarjun Kharge arrived at Indira Bhavan, first a meeting took place between Kharge, Rahul and KC Venugopal, the organization general secretary, and Randeep Surjewala in charge of Karnataka. And after these, after this meeting, first and during this meeting, when the AICC office bearers were sitting together and discussing about meeting CM and DCM, both CM and DCM, that means Siddaramaiah and Shivkumar, were sitting together in a separate room and discussing, and that pictures also were issued by Chief Minister's office. After the AICC office bearers' internal meeting, first CM Siddaramaiah was called for meeting, and that meeting is going on right now. And after that, DK Shivkumar will be called for meeting. And it is not clear that what option, exactly what option leadership is going to put in front of Siddaramaiah or in front of DK Shivkumar. First, they will listen from them. First, they will listen from Siddaramaiah about his government performance, about the report card of his government, and then after leadership may or may not convey him to a step down. But it is just a speculation. After the meeting, only we will be able to report that what exactly happened during the meeting. And after that, what transpired with the CM, DCM Shivkumar will be called, and he will be also consulted about the future of the government, future of Karnataka Congress leadership, Karnataka Congress government leadership. So when the meeting ends, then only we will be able to report to our viewers what exactly happened. Still, the meeting is going on, and both leaders, both Karnataka leaders, Siddaramaiah and Shivkumar, are inside, and one is meeting, one is waiting for the meeting. And inside Congress headquarters, crucial meeting is going on. Kharge, Rahul are meeting CM Siddaramaiah right now.
0: All right, Deepak, let me bring you in now. The fact that right now the Congress leadership is meeting Siddaramaiah, and this will be followed by a one-on-one meeting with DK Shivkumar. And before that, it was the central leadership that had a separate huddle altogether. What is it that your sources are telling you, that they will hear grievances from both sides and then try and find some sort of a solution, possibility of that? Does that exist?
3: Well, you know, when a meeting like this is called after such a long time, you know, there's not really clarity in the High Command's mind about what they want to do with this situation, because it's not

0: as if they don't know the animosity that exists. It's not as if they don't know the demands that each individual have. Mr. Siddaramaiah, of course, has been hoping to expand his cabinet, continue as if nothing has really changed. Multiple times in the past, he has dismissed any sort of power-sharing formula. His son has said so too. As far as Mr. D.K. Shivakumar, he has been always saying that the High Command will make his decision. But there's also statements that he makes that, that effort may fail, that prayers won't. His close aides talk about the promise more often than not. So the High Command is pretty aware of what each of these individuals want. So today is not a discussion to once again delve into those aspects. Today is going to be a deliberation where the High Command is going to say, well, these are the options that we have for you, and this is a decision that we have made. And based on that, they're really going ahead and having this conversation is what I'm picking up. And at the end of this conversation, what the two leaders will make of the decision of the High Command will go on to decide whether this is going to be stalemate, whether the decision is okay with both these individuals, and if there is going to be clarity that's going to be coming by anytime soon.
1: Indeed. Janendra and Deepak Priya, stay with us because I want to tell our viewers where things stand with regards to the Game of Thrones right now. There's an expectation that it may reach a climax as the focus is now squarely back in Delhi. All eyes are now on D.K. Shivakumar and Chief Minister Siddaramaiah's meetings that are taking place right now. One of them is taking place as we speak right now. They are underway at Congress headquarters. D.K. Shivakumar and Chief Minister Siddaramaiah were seen sitting together earlier at the Congress headquarters. Prior to that meeting, that photograph is from that very moment. Sources tell your channel that first there will be a sequence of events and meetings that will follow a certain sequence. Rahul Gandhi, Mallikarjun Kharge, K.C. Venugopal and Randeep Singh Surjewala held a meeting then, and this was followed by a one-on-one discussion with Chief Minister Siddaramaiah. What will come next is the one with D.K. Shivakumar. Now, Chief Minister Siddaramaiah held a breakfast meeting with his aides at Karnataka Bhavan in the morning before this meeting started. In fact, Satish Jarkiholi, Karnataka Home Minister G. Parmeshwara were in that key breakfast huddle that Siddaramaiah held. That is a picture that you see on your screens of just that moment. And as per sources, Chief Minister Siddaramaiah will also be meeting his aides after the meeting right now with Rahul Gandhi and Mallikarjun Kharge concludes. And that is when the next course of action would actually be decided by both camps. Again, whether there will actually be a resolution or not remains to be seen, but that's how things stand right now. Let's now tell you what exactly is in store as far as Karnataka is concerned. What could happen? What are the many possibilities in permutation and combination? Essentially, that's what it boils down to. First possibility is Siddaramaiah holds fort. He continues as the chief minister, and there is some sort of a cabinet reshuffle that takes place. Remember, cabinet reshuffle has been the big bone of contention between the two rival camps. And some of D.K. Shivakumar's loyalists are actually accommodated in that cabinet reshuffle. And there are some Rajya Sabha berths also that are offered to the D.K. Shivakumar camp, essentially ensuring that the D.K. Shivakumar is placated. And he is then subsequently projected as the 2028 face of the party when it seeks a re-election. Second possibility is the status quo remains. The two sides, they are heard, their grievances are heard, all of that happens, but the deadlock remains the way it does. And no breakthrough actually is achieved with regard to the power tussle. The cabinet structure also remains unchanged because if you move, if you have any reshuffle, either of the two camps would want their side to be accommodated more. And the High Command, which is meeting right now, holding these discussions, actually delays the final call, and that tension, that leadership tussle continues to simmer. The third key possibility that actually exists is this one, which is D.K. Shivakumar taking over and becoming the next chief minister of Karnataka. Siddaramaiah's loyalists are then adjusted in the cabinet, and then the Congress offers Siddaramaiah a national role transition, managed to really ensure that his camp does not revolt. The fourth possibility that lies is some sort of a compromise formula, a consensus CM candidate, neither Siddaramaiah nor D.K. Shivakumar, but somebody else comes out that both are in agreement with and both are able to deal with. And that consensus candidate could be brokered, that deal could be brokered with Mallikarjun Kharge, really ensuring that both camps are accommodated, they get their share of cabinet berths, and essentially Congress is able to ensure that it doesn't rock the boat. If there are 28 Lok Sabha seats in 2029,

0: and there are, of course, the assembly elections prior to that. Okay, let's go back to Jairendra with us for more on this. Jairendra, now we put out some of those permutations and combinations that exist right now on the table. How much of that are being discussed right now? Because of the first meeting that is taking place, where Siddaramaiah is meeting the Congress central leadership, how much of those are being discussed? Or is it essentially about, you know, his side of the story being heard, his grievances being addressed? How is it that's playing out?
1: So Siddaramaiah wants to continue and wants to expand his cabinet bring new faces in his cabinet. He wants a cabinet reshuffle. So naturally, during the in the meeting, Siddaramaiah will raise the issue of cabinet reshuffle. But whether Congress leadership will tell him to step down or not, this is a million-dollar question, and everybody we all are waiting for this meeting to end, and thereafter only we will know the answer that whether Siddaramaiah have been conveyed to step down or not, because sources are indicating different things. DK camp is claiming that this meeting is for leadership change. CM camp is claiming that this meeting is for cabinet reshuffle, and other leaders are downplaying this meeting and telling that this meeting is for Rajya Sabha berth and MLC vacancies. So, but this meeting is clearly for deciding the future of Karnataka Congress government, and leadership change is the main issue that will be discussed. And let me update you one important thing, that during the meeting, before the meeting of with Chief Minister, when Kharge Rahul met with Randeep Surjewala and KC Venugopal, Randeep Surjewala have submitted a report to the party leadership about the performance of the government and of about the organization, about 3 years of government, and what is about the report card of Siddaramaiah government. So Randeep have submitted, Randeep Surjewala, who is the in charge of Karnataka Congress, have submitted a report regarding Siddaramaiah's government to Congress leadership, and that report was also discussed between Rahul Gandhi, Kharge and Venugopal when Randeep submitted the report, and that report will also play a crucial role in deciding the future course of action. After that meeting, Siddaramaiah and Shiv Kumar were waiting together. They were sitting together, and that pictures all were issued by Chief Minister's office. Now that Siddaramaiah have been called for the meeting, and naturally, from leadership change to cabinet reshuffle to Raj Sabha to MLC, all aspects will be discussed. Siddaramaiah will try to continue next 2 years, but everything depends on the mood of Rahul Gandhi.
0: Everything depends on what Rahul Gandhi feels the situation should be. Jairendra, I want you to just stay with us. Stay with us. I'm going to come back to you, but let me play out some of those latest reactions that are coming in on that big political story, Karnataka political story and power play, really now playing out in New Delhi. Let's get in all those reactions.
2: Chief Minister ICC President. ಅಲ್ಲಿ ಏನು ನಿರ್ಧಾರ ಆಗ್ತದೆ ನನಗೇನು ಗೊತ್ತಾಗ್ತದೆ ಏನು
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4: Huge political developments that are taking place in Karnataka. What are you making out with all these developments, sir?
5: From the very beginning in the state of Karnataka, since the Congress government has come into existence for the power, there's been always the debate, discussion, who is going to be the chief minister. Probably it all started with a compromise of power sharing. This is what we have been hearing. So when the chief minister is going to change, when he'll be replaced, this kind of power sharing, all this kind of discussion has been continuously from the day one. The Congress party has assumed the office in the state of Karnataka. This discussion has been going on, the tussle. Whether he's be changed, he'll continue change or continue. And Chief Minister himself has to certify, no, I'll be the Chief Minister. I am the Chief Minister. I am the Chief Minister. Repeatedly he has to make the statement. What a pathetic state for a Chief Minister to repeatedly he has to assert. He has to make repeated statement that he'll be the chief minister, he is the chief minister, and he'll continue. And even though he's in no chair, many of his colleagues have been claimants, even I am eligible to be the CM, even I want to become the CM.
6: क्या हो रहा है? कुछ नहीं हो रहा है. पार्टी लीडरशिप ने बुलाया गया है, सीएम और डीसीएम को मिलेंगे, बात करेंगे, राज्यसभा के चर्चा करेंगे, एमएलसी के चर्चा करेंगे, कैबिनेट एक्सपेंशन की बात चर्चा करेंगे. उसमें क्या है? हमारा तो हाईकमांड दिल्ली रहता है ना, तो उसमें कोई नई बात तो है नहीं.
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0: All right, let's now get you the possible scenarios that lie in terms of the reshuffle, cabinet reshuffle, one of the big areas in which the two sides, the two camps, have been disagreeing all along. The first scenario is that the reshuffle does get a green signal and Siddaramaiah is able to get his way, he gets his loyalists in, and the cabinet completely now is reflective of the camp that leads the state, which is the Siddaramaiah side, and no change in the chief minister happens. What does it now lead to? It then essentially says that the tussle ends with, of course, Siddaramaiah essentially being the final word, so to say, in Karnataka, in Congress. Second scenario is that the reshuffle is not allowed by high command. Remember, those important meetings are taking place. This is the possibility where it could be decided in Delhi right now. And that signals resistance over chief minister's decision or his future role as well. The DK Shivkumar factor actually comes into play in this particular scenario, scenario two. And the outcome could mean that there is some sort of a power transition that may take place. And that, I think, is essentially why what is happening right now in Delhi, in Indira Bhavan, could be very significant. Let's get you more details and more breaking inputs that are coming in. As per sources, before the crucial meeting, Rahul Gandhi and Mallikarjun Kharge held a meeting with K.C. Venugopal and Randeep Singh Surjewala, Karnataka in charge for the Congress party. In fact, Randeep Surjewala submitted a report to the party high command regarding both the functioning and the organization of Karnataka government. That's very significant because that means that the Congress leadership in the center, in Delhi, is extremely aware of how things are actually functioning in Karnataka. Let's get in Deepak for more on this. Deepak, it's extremely significant, the fact that there are now detailed look in terms of the functioning of the Siddaramaiah government.
11: Well, as far as the BJP is concerned, they have been time and again hitting out and saying that the functioning is something that has taken a backseat. Development has taken a backseat. Governance has taken a backseat. And today as well, we saw multiple leaders who are going on to say that this has once again become about government formation rather than governance 3 years after they were voted to power. Yes, it's a predicament that the Congress has to handle. They have to do it very quickly because it has been prolonged for quite some time. They have had their own reasons, five state elections, various other scenarios, which they didn't want this to have a spillover and then impact those sort of a situation. But now it's high time that they give clarity because ministers themselves, legislators themselves have been saying that, yes, governance has taken a hit because of this lack of clarity and the leadership dilemma that goes on here in Karnataka. So right now, what we're picking up in Delhi is that there was an initial round of discussions that was held by Rahul Gandhi, Mr. K.C. Venugopal, Mr. Randeep Singh Surjewala, where a report was submitted, and Mr. Mallikarjun Kharge was there as well, where a report was submitted on the functioning of the Congress party, its organizational strength, weaknesses, and all other aspects of governance as well in Karnataka. Following this discussion, next round of meeting will be with the leaders who have been summoned there, that is Mr. Siddaramaiah and Mr. D.K. Shivakumar. And interestingly there, what is the message that's going to be sent out, and post that message that's going to be sent out, whether both of them are going to adhere to the instructions that have been going to be given by the High Command is going to be an interesting aspect to note here.
0: Jairendra, let me ask you this, that the meeting that is taking place, and prior to that, the fact that there is now a detailed report that has come out, essentially trying to understand how Siddaramaiah government is functioning in Karnataka, what is the reason for the angst and the grievance of D.K. Shivakumar camp. Any details of what exactly did that report really say, which was given by Randeep Singh Surjewala to the other top leaders of the Congress party?
1: No, what the report says, I have no information, because the report have just been submitted to party leadership by Randeep Surjewala, and that report was also discussed during the meeting. The main meeting have started a few minutes ago, but before that, a meeting took place between Rahul Gandhi, Kharge, Randeep and K.C. Venugopal. In that meeting only, Randeep Surjewala, who is the in charge of Karnataka, submitted the report regarding the government of Siddaramaiah's three years performance. But I'm not talking about the report, but I'm talking about the feedbacks that leadership have received earlier, and that feedbacks are not in favor of Siddaramaiah. Sources are claiming that anti-incumbency is growing, and the MLH support that Siddaramaiah was once having is decreasing. So both ways, Siddaramaiah is on a loose wicket. This time, three years ago, he was very strong. He was having mass support, and also around 100 MLAs were supporting. But after the 3 years, anti-incumbency is emerging, and support is decreasing. And this feedback is already with the leadership. They have in charge have submitted report today, but leadership have other reports, other feedbacks also, and that is not in favor of Siddaramaiah. And that is why leadership have called this meeting, whether to change leadership or how to decrease the anti-incumbency and how to ensure the victory of Congress in next assembly election. So I cannot say what the report of Randeep Surjewala says, but the sources are indicating that the feedback regarding Siddaramaiah's government is not good in several reports that were that the leadership got earlier.
0: Important points. The feedback mechanism is something that the Congress is relying on as it hopefully takes some sort of a decision here. And the feedback says two important things. There is anti-incumbency and the support that Siddaramaiah enjoyed of the MLAs 3 years back when the party came to power isn't the same anymore. That's extremely significant. Let's also now tell you what exactly is it that the two camps really want. The two leaders, what are they really seeking here? Siddaramaiah, of course, he's now wanting a cabinet reshuffle to get more of his people in. Make way for new MLAs to become ministers in the cabinet. Fill those vacant ministerial posts as well. And all of that, because it will be with his loyalists, it will mean he'll be able to solidify his position as the leader of the Congress party. And he gains even if leadership decision continues to remain deferred. And

0: given enough time as the chief minister in this term so that he can prove himself, so that when he actually, when the party goes to polls 2 years later, DK Shivkumar has enough time to be able to launch some of his signature schemes or marquee schemes. A new cabinet under DK Shivkumar's leadership, so that it's not just Siddaramaiah's loyalists that continue to operate, but DK Shivkumar has his own camp and own team, ready to give up the post of KPCC president if he becomes, and as he becomes the chief minister. That's very significant. Karnataka Pradesh Congress Committee chief is what DK Shivkumar is right now. That's the organizational post that he holds, and he's willing to give that up to become the chief minister. Janinda, that's very significant. We put out exactly what all both sides are seeking, what both sides are wanting. You made a very important point about the feedback mechanism that the Congress party is relying on right now to decide on what happens next. Tell us any more information that you can share with us. What is it that your sources are telling you about what's happening right now?
1: So sources are indicating that the mood of leadership is for change, but it is not going to be easy because Siddaramaiah is a very popular OBC leader, and there is a Ahinda formula which includes, it is like a PDA in Uttar Pradesh that includes Dalits, OBCs, STs and minorities. So Siddaramaiah emerged as a leader of Ahinda group, and that is why he was given full term from 2013 to 2018, and again when Congress came to power in 2023, again he was appointed as chief minister. But over the period of time, in history also, he is longest serving chief minister of Karnataka. But now Congress leadership is feeling that the election that is going to take place 2 years from now, in 2028, Siddaramaiah may face anti-incumbency. He is 78 now. Around elections, he will be around 80 years. So, and if you have a look in southern part of the country, then you can see that Vijay have just become chief minister of Tamil Nadu. He is young. Revanth Reddy is young. V.D. Satishan is comparatively young. So Congress leadership understands that it is time to give a young leadership. But whether that young leader will be DK Shivkumar, it is a big question. And whether Siddaramaiah will agree on DK Shivkumar is a big question. We should not forget that yesterday night when Siddaramaiah landed in Delhi, he was accompanied by G. Parmeshwar, who is home minister right now in his cabinet, and he comes from Dalit background. Sources are telling that if Siddaramaiah will be told to step down, then he may advocate for G. Parmeshwar for the next chief minister as a Dalit chief minister, because in history of Karnataka, no Dalit have ever become chief minister. So the road for DK Shivkumar is not easy. But this complex situation it will be addressed only by the Congress leadership. And again, I am repeating, whatever Rahul Gandhi will decide, everyone will follow. First of all, what is inside Rahul Gandhi's mind, it is not clear. Yes, he wants some changes, but does he want to change leadership? It is not clear. One thing is clear, that he wants that in 2028, again, Congress should repeat in Karnataka with the face whom he thinks that can deliver again victory in Karnataka. He will go with him, and for that decision, that this meeting is very crucial, which is going on inside Congress headquarters in Delhi.
0: All right, Janinda, stay with me, because you know some of the points that you're making are very important. A, Rahul Gandhi is essentially the final decision maker. B, the focus is that there is a need for some sort of a change. How that actually gets engineered is the larger point. I'm going to first tell our viewers now, what exactly are really the options in front of the Congress top leadership at this stage? What all can they now? They have to make a decision, but what's really the possibilities there? First is that they go in for, the status quo remains, but they go in for some sort of a cabinet reset. What does that mean? It means that Siddaramaiah will continue as the chief minister, but the reshuffle and expansion would give more room for DK Shivkumar's camp and his loyalists. And in fact, that may not happen. They may have to wait longer. DK Shivkumar's camp will probably have to be pacified with some other roles that could be there. Maybe potentially some portfolios that could be given. But in the end, cabinet reshuffle could see some DK Shivkumar presence there being enlarged, even though Siddaramaiah remains the chief minister. That's the first option that they have. The second option that they have is that Siddaramaiah could be brought to have a larger national role, and that could pave the way for the leadership issue to be resolved and settled once and for all. Siddaramaiah may shift to national politics, leader of opposition in

0: Rajya Sabha is a possibility on the table. Mallikarjun Kharge could become the consensus pick. Mallikarjun Kharge is the Dalit face of the Congress party, and that could mean a smooth transition and a reset that could automatically take place. The third option that is there for the Congress top leadership to really now deliberate on is, should D.K. Shivkumar be made the chief minister? Should the high command now push for that power sharing formula, which Siddaramaiah may be asked to step down, make way for D.K. Shivkumar, and that rotational chief minister promise that D.K. Shivkumar's camp keeps talking about is finally fulfilled? Siddaramaiah says that he will obey the high command's decision. However, if this option, that is option number three, actually plays out, will that actually be followed? That's a question let me put forth to Deepak Poppanna in just a bit. And, you know, I'm going to keep coming back to my colleagues, both Deepak and Janendra, for more details and updates on this, because this is really the big story that we are tracking. But for now, turning attention to more news that's coming in as we speak. All right, day after, three AIADMK MLAs jumped ship. AIADMK says that the party may move court regarding the defected MLAs joining TVK. That's the latest update that we have for you. Three of the AIADMK MLAs have now jumped ship, joined TVK, and there's been bad blood around it, with AIADMK saying that they're going to look at possible court options there. Remember, there's an anti-defection law in India. And there's also been reaction that's come in from Congress MP Jyoti Bani as well, saying that this isn't the right thing to do. In fact, on that, there is a reaction that's also come in. Let's play that out for you.
1: There is only one MLA from Amba Samatram, Mr. Honorable Isaki Subbaya, gave his resignation letter. I have taken the letter from me, and I am going to go through it completely and announce whether I am accepting it or not. It will be announced very soon.
2: The speaker going to accept the resignation. First of all, scrutiny the acceptance. Why? What's the reason? That is the reason we are giving a petition. If anybody giving a resignation letter, you scrutiny the resignation petition, then only you accept the resignation. This is our contention.
3: Already our leader expressed. Sir, our submission is there not to allow allow the resignation letter, to revoke the order, or not to pass any further order. He can recall the GO now itself, because that is the law. The petition is pending. Anti-defection law is pending before him. Not perusing that. Meanwhile, he will not accept the resignation letter. She should not. This is against the spirit of anti-defection law.
0: My colleague Vijay Gopal joins me for more on this. Vijay, there's been enough and more bad blood as far as those three AIADMK MLAs are concerned. Jumping ship, there's been a lot of reactions. Fill us in. What's the latest?
4: Kauri, that's right. After three AIADMK MLAs, former AIADMK MLAs, yesterday tendered resignation, and even they joined Tamilaga Vetchikalagam party last evening after meeting Ada Varjuna and other TVK leaders. Today, another AIADMK MLA from Amba Samutram constituency, Isaki Subbaya, who is known as a familiar face in Southern District for AIADMK, has also tendered resignation. What we have from sources also, Isaki Subbaya is also likely to join AIADMK only. Meanwhile, on the other hand, AIADMK MLA's representatives led by Edappadi K. Palaniswami camp, they met Speaker JCD Prabhakar. They had submitted a letter seeking withdrawal of accepting the resignation of three MLA, saying that already on behalf of EPS, there has been a complaint given to Speaker saying that anti-defection law should be applicable to this, because despite Edappadi K. Palaniswami order not to vote in favour of TVK government during the floor assembly, these MLAs voted in favour of Tamilaga Vetchikalagam governance. So this is why during the anti-defection, as the complaint is still with Speaker, you should wouldn't accept those three MLA's resignation, and also whoever comes on behalf of ADMK to submit resignation, you shouldn't accept such resignation. But however, JCD Prabhakar, the speaker, argues saying that it is up to speaker discretion to choose whatever the decision is, up to him only. But however, we spoke with multiple ADMK leaders. They are all also saying that by quoting various Supreme Court judgment, they are saying that they are looking for legal options also. With this, it is very clear, Gauri, that the ADMK crisis, internal crisis, is widening, and the Edappadi K. Palaniswamy leadership is also under question, because significantly TVK is targeting ADMK influence leader. Take it, yesterday three MLAs are also very much influential on local regional politics and their constituencies. Today Isakki Subbaiah, who is also known as who is a face of Southern Tamil Nadu, as former law minister, also has now tender resignation. So it is very clear how ADMK is struggling after 2026 defeat. But opposition parties also, like ADMK, DMK, also blames TVK, saying that it is clearly horse trading only. They are TVK is doing unethical politics. Not only opposition parties, even Vidudhalai Sirthegal Katchi, a section of Congress leaders also criticized Tamilaga Vetri Kalagam over this shift from ADMK MLAs to TVK government.
0: All right, reporter Vijay tracking CM Vijay there. In fact, telling our viewers what really is the political turbulence that's unfolding in Tamil Nadu. Well, it's intensified after three rebel AIADMK MLAs switch sides to Vijay's ruling TVK government. And in a damage control move, senior AIADMK leaders from the Edappadi Palaniswamy camp met the Tamil Nadu speaker, opposing the acceptance of resignation submitted by rebel MLAs and urging a reversal of the process. The latest setback came after one of the MLAs, Subbaiah, tendered his resignation to the speaker, becoming the fourth MLA to quit since yesterday. And these four MLAs had actually voted in favor of the TVK government during the floor test. Controversy has now widened beyond AIADMK, with MK Stalin now accusing TVK of horse trading. Congress and VCK have also weighed in, slammed the Vijay government over inductions. Meanwhile, the crisis has deepened further after all three assembly seats were officially notified as vacant in the gazette.
5: Where Atimuka Odeya, Uttumata, Thunder Galegum, Urperia Vali Kurtade, Atimuka Kurikudia, Palvere, Munal, Amateurical, Engla Totabu Kundanga, Ama Uruaki Yekum, Indikitimuka, or the Sende, Soyanal Arsila, Sulchila Marti Trigger, Amelavetri Kalagatan, Angul Pudi Atimuka and Angapakaro. அதனால் இணையரும் சொல்லிட்டு இன்னும் வரக்கூடிய காலங்களில்
0: All right, on that note, a quick break. We return with more stories on the other side. Stay with us.

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5: The situation in the Strait of Hormuz right yes. now and Iran, the last 48 hours have been tense. Is there a sense that strikes are imminent?
6: Iran can never have a nuclear weapon. And so the issues of enrichment and the highly enriched uranium have to be confronted. The straits cannot continue to be closed.
5: The import of American oil is important for India, particularly because of the situation.
6: India wants to diversify its energy. We want to diversify the countries we export to.
5: There is also an issue of visas for Indians. They have to come back to India for green cards now. Why has America taken this decision?
6: Well, it's not about India. It's about the whole world. Anytime you reform a system, there's going to be some disruptions. There's going to be some hiccups.
5: How did the meeting with the Prime Minister go? What did you discuss?
7: Relationship between the President, President Trump, and Prime Minister Modi. I think that always makes it easier to have these meetings because of the personal affinity they have to one another.
5: Thank you very much.
6: Thank you. Thanks.
5: Thank you.
6: Thank you very much.
8: प्योर शाही पनीर मसाला, डिलीशियस, हेल्दी, एवरीडे।
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2: Big news coming in as far as Tushar Sharma's death case is concerned. The SIT has now been questioning Tushar's husband, Samar Singh. They've grilled him for 3 hours. The husband claims that Tushar was distressed post her abortion. Now, the SIT is claiming that he is trying to mislead the investigators. Whether it's his laptop, his phone, his passport, all have been seized by the SIT. We have, my colleague Tanushka joining us in order... Tejri joining us in order to get us the latest on this. Tejri, take us through the details that have emerged in the case so far. First, he was on the run. He tried to surrender. Eventually, it was the Jabalpur police that arrested him. He's been in the custody. They have 7 days custody. The SIT has been grilling him, questioning him. They've recreated the crime scene as well. But, you know, time and again, what's really coming up is his demeanor. How, you know, he appears to be very calm, very composed. On the other side, how, you know, the officials are saying he's really not cooperating and that he's not really coming out with details. He's perhaps misleading the investigators. And that is what now the SIT is also saying.
3: Well, yes, there is no remorse on his face as well. Remember that he was questioned yesterday for more than 3 hours. And in that questioning, several questions were asked to him from sequence of events so as to why was he absconding for the past more than 10 days. Not just that, but in fact, NDTV has also accessed the list of questions that were asked to him by the SIT. However, in fact, what we also got to know from our sources is that he did not cooperate in the investigation. He did not answer all the questions in a manner, in a way it should have been. And however, the case has already been taken over by the CBI. Now CBI has also re-registered the FIR in this case. And now today CBI will be questioning him. CBI will be taking over the custody of Samar Singh and also be questioning Girbala Singh as well. Apart from that, crime scene recreation will again be done by the team of CBI, because now CBI is completely handling the case. The statements of family members of victims will be again taken. But important over here is the post-mortem report, which will clear all the doubts. The post-mortem report will be submitted to the CBI, because the post-mortem team has already stated that they will not be submitting the

Turning attention now to the other big story that we are tracking, which is the Tushar Sharma death case. Updates coming in. CBI team has reached the residence of Samad Singh, the husband of Tushar Sharma. In fact, the agency's main focus will be to reconstruct the sequence of events that led to Tushar Sharma's death on the night of 12th of May. Sources say that marital problems between Tushar Sharma and Samad Singh started soon after their marriage. Between January and March, Tushar Sharma allegedly faced repeated taunts from her in-laws and had reportedly shared these concerns with her parents as well. And she had also told her father that Samad Singh was not giving her money when it comes to day-to-day expenses. And following this, her father, that is Navnidhim Sharma, had actually transferred money to Tushar Sharma's bank account online. And the CBI is now, of course, examining all these

0: financial details. Now, let's get in Tejshree for more on this. Tejshree, now two aspects very important, and I want you to elaborate on that. One is, what exactly is the train of thought that CBI is going with? One is the financial transactions. Second is exactly stitching together what happened, isn't it?
1: Well, yes, absolutely. And to know about what actually happened, that is the sequence of events. Remember that the CBI team, in fact, visited the residence of Girbala Singh there. The CBI team was there for more than an hour. And it was, in fact, the spot visit where this incident took place. Now, in fact, the CBI team is at the residence or is at the guest house where the family members of Twisha Sharma are staying. So there, the statements of the family members in all likelihood are being recorded, because here it was the family members who have been leveling up several serious allegations against Girbala Singh and Samarth Singh. Apart from that, if we talk about what will be the focus point of the CBI, then the focus point will be, number one, you know, the CDR, of course, the call detail records of Girbala Singh and Samarth Singh as well, because there were these claims being made that many, you know, calls were made by Girbala Singh. Why these 40 to 40 calls were made. Apart from that, there have also been discrepancies in the system, in the statements that were given by Girbala Singh and Samarth Singh as well, and what they have mentioned in front of the court as well. So cross-examining of the evidences will also be done. A forensic team has also already been constituted by the CBI teams, by the CBI. The forensics will also be collected, and all eyes also are on now for the second post-mortem report, which we expect that will be soon out and will be answering some very, very important questions.
0: Tejshree Purandare joining us live from Bhopal, tracking that case very closely. For us, viewers, big developments have been coming in with regards to Twisha Sharma's death case. As CBI team reached the residence of Samarth Singh as part of early stage questioning and collection of evidence. This comes after CBI officially took over the case from Bhopal Police and re-registered the FIR. Meanwhile, fresh revelations are now coming to light that have emerged during the interrogation of Twisha's husband, that is Samarth Singh. As per sources, Samarth Singh has told police that the couple often argued, but he never really raised, and in fact did not at any point of time raise his hand against Twisha Sharma. He also claimed that Twisha Sharma did not want a child and had undergone a medical procedure. Police are now verifying these claims with medical records and other documents. Investigators are also comparing his statements with digital evidence, including WhatsApp chats. We at NDTV, of course, will keep getting you all those updates with regard to this case. All right, turning attention now to the other important story that's coming in on the show. Actor Ranveer Singh at Chamundeshwari Temple in Mysuru, Karnataka. In fact, he has offered prayers at the Chamundeshwari Temple. This comes in the wake of a Karnataka High Court that had recently directed the actor to offer prayers at the temple along with his apology following the distasteful mimicry of the deity in the Kantara movie. Ranveer Singh has visited the temple. He's offered special prayers to Goddess Chamundeshwari. His visit was predominantly kept a secret. Ranveer Singh reportedly wore a mask till he reached the Sanctum Sanctorum and later entered the Garbhagriha for prayers. All right, Deepak Vapanna joins us live for more on this. Deepak, of course, this was a court-mandated requirement for the actor, and we're putting out some of those images as well. What more can you tell us?
2: Well, I'm sure everyone by now knows that entire incident where Ranveer Singh, of course, while trying to praise the acting skills of actor Rishabh Shetty in Samsara, had tried to mimic one of the climax scenes and where he was mimicking the deity. And that, of course, didn't go down too well. There was an FIR that was registered here in Karnataka that he had heard religious sentiments throughout, of course, and eventually, after hearing the matter, had asked him to apologize publicly, which he did. And then had also said that he should offer prayers at Goddess Chamundeshwari Temple, and here you have the actor going today visiting the temple offering prayers. I'm told that he wore a mask, entered without anybody actually realizing until the end that he in fact was there, offered prayers and returned from the temple. Probably with this, we are seeing the end of that entire

0: controversial event and everything that followed post that.
1: All right, I'm going to leave it there. Thanks much, Deepak, for filling us in. In fact, staying with Ranveer Singh, he's in a lot of news right now. The Federation of Western India Senior Employees has taken a strong stand against Ranveer Singh for his sudden, unceremonious exit from Farhan Akhtar's directorial movie, that is Dawn 3. The film body says the actor's withdrawal caused heavy financial losses, disrupted the project just weeks before the shooting was set to begin. Ranveer Singh's team, however, has questioned the film body's locus standi to actually intervene in this dispute. To know more, take a look at this report.
2: The Dawn 3 controversy has now snowballed into a full-blown industry standoff. On Monday, the Federation of Western India Cine Employees announced a non-cooperation directive against actor Ranveer Singh, accusing him of abruptly walking out of the project and causing major disruption to the film.
3: Farhan Akhtar and Ritesh has given all the documents to us, audited statements, audited accounts, proofs of investments, their ticket booking, their hotel booking, their costume bills, their signing amounts to the technicians which they had hired for this film, they shot the promo of the film. Everything was submitted to the institution and we went through it.
2: The film body says the producers claimed Ranveer Singh exited the film barely 3 weeks before the shooting unit was scheduled to leave, affecting schedules, finances and preparations already underway. The Federation says it repeatedly asked the actor to appear and present his side.
3: The Federation ne reminders bheje, letter bheja Ranveer Singh ko, ki aap aaiye, aap apna paksh rakhiye, you take your side. But he chose not to reply one, second, third, three notices.
2: Ranveer Singh's team reportedly sent an email challenging the Federation's jurisdiction in the matter. But FWICE says the issue goes beyond the disagreement between an actor and producer.
4: Non-cooperation yahi hai ki aapke saath hamara koi bhi technician, koi bhi aadmi kaam nahi karega. Hum aapka kaam nahi rok rahe hain, mar hum azad hain ki hum kiske saath kaam karte hain, kiske saath kaam nahi karte hain.
2: FWICE has now appealed to all affiliated crafts and producer bodies to support the non-cooperation directive against the actor until the dispute is resolved. Sources say nearly rupees 45 crore has already been invested in the project, with producers maintaining that the expenses are fully audited and accounted for. Despite the sharp escalation, all parties are believed to be open to talks aimed at reviving the film and avoiding further losses. The controversy has once again put the spotlight on accountability, contracts and power dynamics within Bollywood. Whether this standoff ends in reconciliation or a prolonged industry battle, the Dawn 3 dispute has clearly become much bigger than just one film. Bureau Report, NDTV.

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3: Big news coming in as far as Tushar Sharma's death case is concerned. The SIT has now been questioning Tushar's husband Samarth Singh. They've grilled him for 3 hours. The husband claims that Tushar was distressed post her abortion. Now the SIT is claiming that he is trying to mislead the investigators. Whether it's his laptop, his phone, his passport, all have been seized by the SIT. We have, my colleague Tanushka joining us in order. Tejri joining us in order to get us the latest on this. Tejri, take us through the details that have emerged in the case so far. First, he was on the run. He, then tried to surrender. Eventually, it was the Jabalpur police that arrested him. He's been in the custody. They have 7 days custody. The SIT has been grilling him, questioning him. They've recreated the crime scene as well. But, you know, time and again, what's really coming up is his demeanor. How, you know, he appears to be very calm, very composed. On the other side, how, you know, the officials are saying he's really not cooperating and that he's not really coming out with details. He's perhaps misleading the investigators. And that is what now the SIT is also saying.
4: Well, yes, there is no remorse on his face as well. Remember that he was questioned yesterday for more than 3 hours. And in that questioning, several questions were asked to him from sequence of events so as to why was he absconding for the past more than 10 days. Not just that, but in fact, NDTV has also accessed the list of questions that were asked to him by the SIT. However, in fact, what we also got to know from our sources is that he did not cooperate in the investigation. He did not answer all the questions in a manner, in a way it should have been. And however, the case has already been taken over by the CBI. Now CBI has also re-registered the FIR in this case. And now today CBI will be
5: Very good afternoon and welcoming our viewers to the Southern View. It's a special broadcast we are bringing to you live from Bengaluru as my colleagues Ritu Rajpurohit also joins me here. My colleagues from Delhi will also of course be joining us to bring you up to speed to all the political drama and the Game of Thrones that's playing out. Also on the show later will be my colleagues Sam Daniel and Vijay from Tamil Nadu and Ashish from Hyderabad to bring you updates of what's happening in their respective states. But first up, it's news from Karnataka. Here, it seems like the climax of the crescendo is nearing. The High Command is in a huddle. The Deputy Chief Minister, who's been hoping to become the Chief Minister, is in Delhi. The Chief Minister, who wants to expand his cabinet, is now holding a closed-door meeting with Rahul Gandhi. For the last few hours, viewers, there has been a marathon meeting that has been going on at the Congress headquarters in Delhi. First, it was Mr. Mallikarjun Kharge who arrived along with Mr. K.C. Venugopal and Mr. Randeep Singh Surjewala, and Rahul Gandhi joined them, and the two leaders from Karnataka were not a part of that meeting. And we are learning that in that meeting a report was submitted about everything that's happening in Karnataka, the organizational structure, the strengths, the weaknesses, what they have failed at, what they have really done well at, the promises, governance, the disgruntlement, the concerns among the leaders. All of this was discussed only among the four AICC leaders there. Mr. K.C. Venugopal was there, Mr. Rahul Gandhi, Mr. Mallikarjun Kharge, and also Mr. Randeep Singh Surjewala. Then Mr. Siddaramaiah was called into that particular meeting. After he put forth some points of view, we are told in another meeting where only Mr. Rahul Gandhi and Mr. Siddaramaiah were present, and that's still ongoing, viewers. Next up, it will be the turn of Mr. D.K. Shivkumar. But the crucial question before us today is,

0: the Congress High Command really deliver what their own legislators have been demanding? That is clarity about the future of the Congress party. Ritu, I'm going to come straight across to you. I believe that you're also about to probably have a conversation with Mr. K.N. Rajanna, who was eventually made to step down as a minister. In fact, there are many people who are eyeing for his portfolio. He himself is hopeful that he'll get something back. Amidst all of this, there's of course the bargaining that's happening in Delhi. How do you really view this one ending, Ritu?
1: Well, in fact, Deepak, of course, I've been waiting to have a word with K.N. Rajanna of what his perspective is, also with what's really happening in Delhi. Remember, he has been a crucial voice as well when we talk about the developments that are taking place here in Karnataka. Now, of course, as we are even learning right now, what's really happening in Delhi is very important because the whole drama from Karnataka now that has shifted to Delhi. You see, it's interesting that how there was apparently a meeting that really took place between K.C. Venugopal, Mallikarjun Kharge for that matter, and Randeep Singh Surjewala as well, K.C. Venugopal there. So one round of meeting with them, and then later how Siddaramaiah was called to be part of that meeting for almost that 30 minutes that meeting lasted. Now post that, what we are given to understand, even as that you and me are reporting on it, you see Siddaramaiah as well as Rahul Gandhi happen to be in this important meeting. Now they are having that one-to-one conversation. Now what is that, you know, Siddaramaiah is really putting on the table before Rahul Gandhi is something that quite would be important for us to, you know, understand as well, and how that Rahul Gandhi, whether, you know, he would admit and be all fine with the kind of the cards that he would really place on the table, or whether that, you know, the Rahul Gandhi will have his own perspective and the kind of permutation and combination that he might really put forward as well. So yes, how is it the Siddaramaiah is going to take up all this in a positive way? If at all he's been asked to step down from the chief ministerial position, would he really be happily giving that up? Now what is that in return the high command would really be offering? That will be important as well when we talk about the developments as such. Now so far you see D.K. Shivakumar, of course, not being called as well is also raising a lot of speculation there again. In that way that Bangalore, most of that leaders, specifically from DK's camp, who remain to be here, are very hopeful that, you know, High Command really puts this whole confusion to a rest, provides them a clarity, and, you know, let the cabinet reshuffle also happen as well. So yes, of that, you know, the hours of meetings that Siddaramaiah is going to have with Rahul Gandhi, how many hours of discussion is going to take place on leadership, how many hours that they're going to discuss about the cabinet reshuffle, and what is that, you know, they're going to sit and, yeah, you know, turn out on the mathematics side also will become important as well. But yes, you see, Deepak, we'll have to wait for some more time probably to have K.N. Rajanna with us. But, you know, so these are the developments that we are talking. Let's see what's really going to happen in Delhi, and how is that the leaders here in Bangalore are going to react. Back to you.
0: We'll of course come to you, Ritu, when Rajanna is there with you. We'll come back to you. But meanwhile, I also want to go across to my colleague, Jainendra. He's there outside the Congress headquarters. He's been bringing us minute-to-minute updates as to what's happening there. Jainendra, very interesting, isn't it? The type of meetings that are ongoing. First, the two leaders are not even in the room. It's only the AICC leadership that's having this discussion, with the two of them waiting outside, and then Mr. Siddaramaiah individually meeting these leaders, and then now with Mr. Rahul Gandhi for over half an hour. So it's clearly becoming apparent that there is going to be a decision that's coming, whichever way that could swing.
2: Yes, and it is not clear what the discussion is going on, but the timeline suggests that Siddaramaiah is being convinced for some new role. And as you informed viewers, that for 2 hours before meeting Siddaramaiah, Rahul Gandhi, Kharge, K.C. Venugopal and Randeep Surjewala discussed about the report card of Siddaramaiah's government. That report card was submitted by Randeep Surjewala, and after that discussion, first CM Siddaramaiah was called to the meeting. Half an hour, all leaders discussed with Siddaramaiah, and then Rahul Gandhi left the chamber of Mallikarjun Kharge. Initially, the meeting was going on in Mallikarjun Kharge's chamber inside Indira Bhavan. But after that, Rahul Gandhi left that chamber and went to his chamber along with Siddaramaiah. And sources from inside are informing us that from last 35 minutes, a one-to-one meeting with Rahul Gandhi and Siddaramaiah is going on. It is not clear what discussion is going on, but it seems that Siddaramaiah is being convinced for some new role, or he is being convinced for how to move further from here, because

0: ಹೇಳ್ತೇನೆ, ಯಾವುದೇ ರೀತಿಯ ಈ ರಾಜಕೀಯದ ಗೊಂದಲಗಳು ನಮ್ಮ ಪಕ್ಷದಲ್ಲಿ ಇರಬಾರ್ದು ಅಂಥೇಳಿ ನಾನು ನಂಬಿಕೆ ಇಟ್ಟಿರೋನು. ಯಾಕೆಂದರೆ ಇದರ ಪರಿಣಾಮ ಆಡಳಿತದ ಮೇಲೆ ಬೀಳುತ್ತೆ ಅಂತೇಳಿ. ಹಾಗಾಗಿ ಆದಷ್ಟು ಶೀಘ್ರವಾಗಿ ಇದೆಲ್ಲ ಬಗೆಹರಿದ್ರೆ ಭಾಳ ಒಳ್ಳೆಯದು, ರಾಜ್ಯದ ದೃಷ್ಟಿಯಿಂದ, ಜನಸಮುದಾಯದ ದೃಷ್ಟಿಯಿಂದ ಭಾಳ ಒಳ್ಳೆಯದು. ಅಲ್ಲ, ಯಾವುದರ ಬಗ್ಗೆ ಚರ್ಚೆ ಆಗುತ್ತೆ ಅನ್ನೋದೇ ಗೊತ್ತಿಲ್ಲಲ್ಲ. ಅದಾದಮೇಲೆ ನೋಡೋಣ, ನಾವು ತೆರೆ ಬೀಳಬೇಕು ಅಂತ ನಮಗೆಲ್ಲ ಅಪೇಕ್ಷೆ ಇದೆ. ಆ ರೀತಿ ಆದರೆ ಭಾಳ ಒಳ್ಳೆಯದು.
1: Well, even as a host of reactions come in from various leaders who are saying that they need clarity, Ritu continues to be with us, so does Jainendra from Delhi. And just now, Ritu, we've just got an update that in the KPCC office, there have been some decisions that have been taken by the party president, who's Mr. D.K. Shukumar, and he's formed the SIR committee. While it may seem irrelevant looking at the larger and the broader picture here, but when you look at the finer details, now here is the KPCC president, who's the deputy chief minister, who's eyeing for the chief minister's position. But interestingly enough, even the KPCC president's post change is something that's being discussed for quite some time. And at such a time, him making a decision to form a committee, and while he's seated there in the meeting in Delhi, do you think that this is some sort of a soft signaling, Ritu?
2: Well, of course, you see, Deepak, as you rightly pointed out, the KPCC, you know, president chair has also been in a talk for a while now. Of course, we have been constantly hearing the name of Satish Jharkhi for it. Now, that's the reason we are also somewhere seeing Satish Jharkhi also in Delhi now. How is that? Whether the Siddaramaiah will be able to get get that whole work done, whether we talk about the leadership change, whether we talk about the cabinet reshuffle, KPCC, position as well. So the level of discussions that he's going to hold with Rahul Gandhi will become important, whether he'll be able to manage to talk all about this to Rahul Gandhi, and whether Rahul Gandhi will be able to give clarity on various of these matters which has been in a long time discussion in Karnataka therein, you see. So we'll have to see to it. Of course, the whole eyes right now is on that, because see, the meeting that Siddaramaiah has held basically with the high command therein, except of that of Rahul Gandhi, of course, is something to where you will have the inputs on the table. You will also have some outputs as well coming out. So it's all about the input discussion that would have taken place prior to that Rahul Gandhi's meeting. Now, the kind of discussion that he's going to hold Rahul Gandhi, whether he'll be able to convince on all that matter, whether Rahul Gandhi will get convinced on the various aspects that he's going to discuss as well. So that will be very important for us to wait and see to it as well. And the kind of mood that Rahul Gandhi is going to be to give all a clarity on various these kind of questions, whether it's about the leadership change, cabinet reshuffle or KPCC position as well. So yes, we'll have to see to it, Deepak. Back to you.
1: Yes, we'll of course keep closely monitoring these developments. Once again, very quickly, I want to go back to Jainendra. Jainendra, what are you picking up now? Are we looking at this meeting coming to a close? Because if Mr. Siddaramaiah leaves from there, that means that the new meeting with Mr. D.K. Shukumar is also on the card. So this could be something that will drag on till the evening. I hope they've made some good lunch arrangements for all of you and the leaders who've come there.
3: So inside Indira Bhavan there is a good canteen, but reporters have no access to that canteen. Nevertheless, the meeting is going on, Deepak, inside Indira Bhavan. And as I informed you, Rahul Gandhi is meeting Siddaramaiah separately, and that meeting is going on since around 45 minutes from now. Earlier, as we informed viewers, that Siddaramaiah sat with AICC leaders Kharge, Rahul, KC Venugopal and Nandip Sujivala. So the first round of the crucial meeting is going on. Everything depends upon Siddaramaiah, whether he is ready to make way for some other leader. What is inside Rahul Gandhi? That crucial meeting between Rahul Gandhi and Siddaramaiah, because final call will be taken by only Rahul Gandhi. What is inside his mind, nobody knows, but sources close to Rahul Gandhi suggests that as per the feedback, as per the report, Rahul Gandhi wants some big changes, and whether that change include the leadership change is a question that answer we all are waiting. So meeting with Rahul Gandhi and Chief Minister Siddaramaiah is going on. Whether Rahul Gandhi is discussing with him on the future course of action in Karnataka, or whether he is convincing him to step down and offering him some honorary exit like Rajya Sabha post, and whatever step needs to be taken in Karnataka, whether he is discussing the report card or report card submitted by Randeep Sujewala with CM, all questions we will get answered only when leaders

0: come out inside at present. Still, Rahul and Siddaramaiah's meeting is going on inside Rahul Gandhi's chamber.
1: Yeah. Yes, even as we look at all the options before the High Command, inviting Mr. Siddaramaiah to Delhi for a national role is something that's being discussed, but Mr. Siddaramaiah has always maintained that he is very content with his politics in Karnataka. We'll, of course, here at NDTV keep bringing you all the minute-by-minute updates on the Game of Thrones that's playing out in the Karnataka political circles. That's all from Karnataka, but now over to my colleague Sam Daniel. He takes you through all the developments and interesting ones that's taking place as far as Tamil Nadu politics is concerned. Sam.
2: Joseph Vijay will be flying to Delhi tomorrow on possibly a two-day visit. This is his first trip to Delhi as Chief Minister. Although officially the program in Delhi for him has not been released, indications are he would meet the Prime Minister, besides Finance Minister and the Home Minister Amit Shah. This will be in regard to projects pending in Tamil Nadu, fund transfer from the central government, projects particularly like the Metro Rail project in Chennai and Metro Rail for cities like Madurai, Coimbatore and Trichy as well. Something earlier the central government had turned down, citing some technical flaws in the applications sent by the Tamil Nadu government. We understand Vijay is also planning to meet Congress leaders, both Rahul Gandhi and Sonia Gandhi, besides leaders of the left parties who are providing outside support in Tamil Nadu. Vijay's party does not have an absolute majority. It was the Congress which first snapped ties and became a coalition partner. Then other parties like BCK, IUML, CPI and CPM, which were allies of the DMK, first gave outside support and now they've become part of the government except the left parties. In fact, this is very crucial because Tamil Nadu has a huge debt burden. Although Tamil Nadu is a revenue-rich state, the earlier government, the DMK, had a confrontational approach with the central government on issues like the three-language policy, on issues like the PM Shri schools, which the Tamil Nadu government had turned down and stuck to its two-language policy. And Vijay's government also has reiterated that there's no place for the three-language policy. It will stick to the traditional two-language policy with regard to the national education policy. And these are sensitive issues. These are policy matters, something very close to Tamil Nadu. We'll have to wait and watch how Chief Minister Vijay would now negotiate with the central government. And the indications are that he would not take a confrontational approach, but a very cordial approach. Politically speaking, the BJP, which had fought the 2026 elections in alliance with the AIADMK, suffered a defeat. In fact, it came down from four seats to one seat in Tamil Nadu. That's the politics behind that. And there was some a kind of a scuffle between the cadre of BCK and DMK in the Perambalur district of Tamil Nadu today. In fact, police had to intervene to disperse the crowd. And both these parties had sought police permission to protest against each other, but the police, anticipating trouble, had denied permission. But still, both these cadre had gathered despite the police defying or denying them permission. In the scuffle, one DMK functionary has been injured. The trouble began after or in response to DMK leader, former telecom minister A. Raja's what many would call as vulgar comments after the VCK, the DMK ally, decided to join the cabinet of Chief Minister Vijay in Tamil Nadu. And a post he soon deleted as well, but that had touched a raw nerve. It's with regard to that, the VCK had planned to protest, and countering that, the DMK too had asked permission, but police denied, and this particular scuffle is in that context. But of course, soon after Raja deleted the post a few days ago, M.K. Stalin, the DMK chief, had appealed for restraint and urged the party cadre to understand that any party has its own right to decide its political future. Some development with regard to the rebel AIADMK MLAs in Tamil Nadu resigning and switching to the TVK. Yesterday, three of them put in their papers. The speaker had accepted

0: arrested. Minutes after that, they had joined the TVK. For more on today's developments, let's go over to my colleague Vijay, who was at the Fort St. George, Tamil Nadu Secretariat. Vijay, it's over to you.
1: Well, that's right, Sam. For past 2 days, many twists and turns in as far as Tamil Nadu politics are concerned. Especially in ADMK, all is not well within ADMK because after 2026 assembly election defeat, ADMK split into two factions. One led by ADMK chief Edappadi K. Palaniswami, other faction led by ADMK senior leaders C.V. Shanmugam and S.P. Velumani. Meanwhile, there was a big twist yesterday. What happened? Three MLAs from S.P. Velumani and C.V. Shanmugam camp tenders their resignation and submitted their resignation copy letter to Assembly Speaker J.C.D. Prabha, and even Speaker accepted those MLA's resignation. And meanwhile, today, another MLA from Isaki Subbaya, who is the MLA from Amba Sumatram constituency, also submitted his resignation letter to Speaker JCD. But while Speaker said he will take decision very shortly. Meanwhile, on the other hand, MLAs representing, senior MLAs representing like Talavai Sundaram and ADMK Rajya Sabha MP Inbadurai and other Agri Krishnamurthy and OS Manian representing Edappadi K. Palaniswami submitted a letter to Speaker asking Speaker to withdraw the accepting of those three MLAs resignation, saying that as they all three MLAs voted in favor of Tamilaga Vetrikalagam government during the flow test, despite EPS orders, there is a possibility for anti-defection law against them. So when there is a pending enquiry on them, how come you accept such resignation letter? But meanwhile, Speaker says it is up to his discretion to decide whatever according as per rules and regulation. But ADMK senior leaders also spoke to us saying that they are also looking for a legal option what to do after this. ADMK after the demise of Jayalalitha, ADMK has been facing continuous defeat, Sam. Take it 2019 election, 2021, 2024 and 2026 election also. Meanwhile, now with the resignation of four ADMK MLAs, it has become the internal conflict has become so wide. Let's listen into reactions from ADMK.
2: I don't know, that is because of the infight in the ADMK. It is not three. Now another MLA, Isaki Subbaya, also had joined this group, resigned his MLA post and joined the TVK. I don't know what is happening because the problem is with Edappadi, I can say, I think, because these four people were among the 25 people who had supported Vijay against Edappadi's wishes. Edappadi's leadership quality is in question, that much I can say. But nobody wants Edappadi to lead the party because many of them had not come, even in the district secretaries meet, many of them had not come. I think the party's view or the cadre's view are against Edappadi's leadership.
3: There is only one MLA from Amba Samatram, Mr. Honorable Isaki Subbaya, gave his resignation letter. I have taken the letter from me and I am going to go through it completely and announce whether I am accepting it or not. It will be announced very soon.
4: Mulchiyodaya, where Athimuka odaya, Uttumatha Thondargalaiyum, oru periya valiyai kudutathu. அதிமுக கூடக்கூடிய பல்வேறு முன்னாள் அமைச்சர்கள் எங்களை தொடர்பு கொண்டாங்க. அம்மா உருவாக்கிய இயக்கம் இன்றைக்கு திமுகவோட சேர்ந்து சுயநல அரசியலில் சூழ்ச்சியில் மாட்டிக்கிட்டு இருக்கு. தமிழ வெற்றி கழகத்தை நாங்கள் புதிய அதிமுகவை நாங்கள் பார்க்குறோம். அதனால் இணையிறோம்னு சொல்லிட்டு இன்னும் வரக்கூடிய காலங்களில்
5: 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Why? What's the reason? That is the reason we are giving a petition. If anybody is giving a resignation letter, you scrutiny the resignation petition, then only you accept the resignation. This is our contention.
6: Already our leader expressed, sir, our submission is there not to allow the resignation letter, to revoke the order. Or

0: BJP former state president and senior leader Annamalai has posted a tweet that is also a surprise tweet from BJP leader Annamalai, where he had said that in April 2026, when CBSE announced a three-language formula, he also welcomed it. And also he had posted that in same very notification, which got released on April 2026, it has mentioned that three-language policy will be introduced to CBSE from the academic year 2029-2030. But however, on the 15th May, there was another notification from the CBSE to all the affiliated schools where he had introducing the compulsory third language for class 9 students from this academic year, rolling back the previous notification. So the Annamalai BJP leader is asking, what he is requesting is, he is requesting the Ministry of Education to roll back the notification, the new notification, asking them to stick back to the old notification to start the three language policy from the academic year 2029-30, saying that students will be under tremendous pressure if they are forced to learn the third language within a short period of time. But this is this only a message to is this only a policy message or some political message? We have to wait and see from BJP leader Annamalai, because after election defeat, remember Annamalai was not much active on politics in Tamil Nadu. He has been to abroad for his career-related course. He has been so silent. And also we have to wait and see what would be the Annamalai's move, because he was opposing ADMK-BJP alliance just before elections, and he was the first person who also said there is a possibility for coalition government in Tamil Nadu. Now coalition government is happening. So what would be his political move? We have to wait and see with this request. Is this a simple request or a big political message? We have to wait and see. That's all we have from Tamil Nadu. Moving on to other stories, more stories from Kerala, we have Ashwin. Ashwin, over to you.
1: Well, thank you, Vijay. The big story that we have in Kerala is, of course, Kerala's 13th Chief Minister, V.D. Satheeshan, meeting the Prime Minister of the country, Prime Minister Modi, at the Seva Teerth in Delhi today. In fact, what we could see in those pictures that were shared by the CMO office was pleasantries that were exchanged, which includes the traditional shawl that was given, the Kerala handwork shawl, as well as a Krishna Kathakali image that was provided, and also white flowers that were given. Certainly important time when the Chief Minister is waiting, who has come back with a smashing victory of 102 seats out of 140. The Congress-led alliance certainly needs some important support from the union government, especially on the finance front as well. So certainly Chief Minister meeting over Prime Minister at the Seva Teerth, and today he's also expected to meet the Finance Minister at the Kartavya Path at around 2:30, where he will be meeting. Nirmala Sitharaman also. So what we see are these images of that, and certainly in a state like Kerala, which needs a lot of support and funds from the union government, a state which has a GSDP to ratio which is around more than 37%, which is quite alarming, which has got a fiscal issues as well, certainly needs support from the union government. And those pictures are talking, and we see a very warm and cordial greeting by the two leaders in Delhi, and certainly we are expecting that the centre will also give announcement of support to the state of Kerala. That's all we have from the state of Kerala. Now moving on to more stories. Over to you, Deepak.
2: Well, thank you, Ashwin. Very quickly now, one more piece of news that has come in from Karnataka is pertaining to the controversy stoked by actor Ranveer Singh when he had, in fact, tried to mimic the deity in the movie Kantara. That, of course, had led to an FIR being registered against him, with many saying that he had hurt religious sentiments and he was probably crossing all limits. And finally, after a lot of back and forth that happened at the Karnataka High Court, he was asked to issue a public apology, which he did. And then the court had also directed that he visit the goddess Chamundeshwari temple in Mysuru. And today, to everyone's surprise, he was there unannounced. We are also told that he was wearing a mask, didn't want to draw any sort of attention, and finally sat there, offered special prayers at the Chamundeshwari temple, and then left pretty swiftly. So finally, are we seeing the end of this entire controversy is the question that comes up. Well, that's all we have for you in today's edition of The Southern View. Do come back to NDTV every afternoon at 2 p.m. where me and my colleagues, Ashwin, Sam, Ritu and others will, of course, bring you all the developments that are happening from the southern part of India. News and updates continue on the other side. Don't go anywhere.

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5: Big news coming in as far as Tushar Sharma's death case is concerned. The SIT has now been questioning Tushar's husband, Samarth Singh. They've grilled him for 3 hours. The husband claims that Tushar was distressed post her abortion. Now, the SIT is claiming that he is trying to mislead the investigators. Whether it's his laptop, his phone, his passport, all have been seized by the SIT. We have, my colleague Tanushka joining us in order... Tejri joining us in order to get us the latest on this. Tejri, take us through the details that have emerged in the case so far. First, he was on the run. He, then tried to surrender. Eventually, it was the Jabalpur police that arrested him. He's been in the custody. They have 7 days custody. The SIT has been grilling him, questioning him. They've recreated the crime scene as well. But, you know, time and again, what's really coming up is his demeanor. How, you know, he appears to be very calm, very composed. On the other side, how, you know, the officials are saying he's really not cooperating and that he's not really coming out with details. He's perhaps misleading the investigators. And that is what now the SIT is also saying.
6: Well, yes, there is no remorse on his face as well. Remember that he was questioned yesterday for more than 3 hours. And in that questioning, several questions were asked to him from sequence of events so as to why was he absconding for the past more than 10 days. Not just that, but in fact, NDTV has also accessed the list of questions that were asked to him by the SIT. However, in fact, what we also got to know from our sources is that he did not cooperate in the investigation. He did not answer all the questions in a manner, in a way it should have been. And however, the case has already been taken over by the CBI. Now, CBI has also re-registered the FIR in this case. And now today, CBI will be questioning him. CBI will be taking over the custody of Samarth Singh and also be questioning Girbala Singh as well. Apart from that, crime scene recreation will again be done by the team of CBI, because now CBI is completely handling the case. The statements of family members of victims will be again taken. But important over here is the post-mortem report, which will clear all the doubts. The post-mortem report will be submitted to the CBI, because the post-mortem team has already stated that they will not be submitting the sealed envelope of post-mortem report to the state SIT, but they will be submitting it to the CBI. And then from there onwards, CBI will be, you know, heading their investigation. But as far as the recent development is concerned, yes, Samarth was questioned yesterday by the SIT. And now all eyes on the investigation that will be carried out by the CBI. Back to you.
5: Right. Thank you so much, Tejri, for getting us those details. When we talk about the Tushar Sharma death probe in Bhopal, there are fresh developments that have intensified as far as the scrutiny is concerned. The police recently has recreated that crime scene with the husband, Tushar's husband, Samarth Singh, who was taken into custody after he was caught by the Jabalpur police. Now, as far as the SIT is concerned, the team visited the residence of Samarth Singh and Tushar at the residence in Bhopal, where Tushar's room was opened for detailed inspection. The accused was present with the team during that one-hour search that was conducted as crucial evidence came under the scanner. Meanwhile, in the latest, what we are learning is that the CBI has officially taken over the case. They have re-registered and there is an FIR that will be taking place. This is going to be as far as the investigation is concerned. So the CBI is now taking charge of that case officially.
7: CBI team has reached the Bhopal residence of Samarth, where his wife Tushar Sharma had taken her life a few days ago. These are pictures coming in from the Bhopal residence of Samarth and his mother Giribala Singh. The CBI has examined husband Samarth's room and parts of the home. Officials have collected potential evidence from the residence that you can see in these pictures. Digital and physical evidence has also been examined. NDTV's Anurag Dwari is with me live from Bhopal on this. Anurag, questioning has taken place of

0: Samarth Singh. And now we can see a physical on-site examination of the residents as well.
1: Yes, Shiv, a four-member team of the CBI has reached his residence at Katara Hills in Bhopal, because on Monday only the CBI re-registered the FIR originally lodged by the Bhopal police and filed a case against Trisha's husband Samarth Singh and mother-in-law retired Judge Giribala Singh.
2: Well, let's get you the other interesting story we are tracking for you this hour, viewers. That is, the Federation of Western India Cine Employees has taken a strong stand against actor Ranveer Singh for his sudden, unceremonious exit from Farhan Akhtar's directorial, that is Dawn 3. The film body says the actor's withdrawal caused heavy financial losses, disrupted the project just weeks before the shooting was set to begin. Ranveer Singh's team, however, has questioned the film body's authority to intervene in the entire dispute. Take a look at this report that tells you more.
3: Sher jo so raha hai, wo jaagega kab? Unse keh do ke phir jaag uthaun main.
4: The Dawn 3 controversy has now snowballed into a full-blown industry standoff. On Monday, the Federation of Western India Cine Employees announced a non-cooperation directive against actor Ranveer Singh, accusing him of abruptly walking out of the project and causing major disruption to the film.
5: Farhan Akhtar and Ritesh has given all the documents to us, audited statements, audited accounts, proofs of investments, their ticket booking, their hotel booking, their costume bills, They are signing amounts to the technicians which they had hired for this film. They shot the promo of the film. Everything was submitted to the institution, and we went through it.
4: Body says the producers claimed Ranveer Singh exited the film barely 3 weeks before the shooting unit was scheduled to leave, affecting schedules, finances, and preparations already underway. The Federation says it repeatedly asked the actor to appear and present his side.
5: फेडरेशन ने रिमाइंडर्स भेजे लेटर भेजा रणवीर सिंह को कि आप आइए आप अपना पक्ष रखिए यू टेक योर साइड बट ही चोज नॉट टू रिप्लाई वन सेकंड थर्ड थ्री नोटिसेस
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4: FWICE has now appealed to all affiliated crafts and producer bodies to support the non-cooperation directive against the actor until the dispute is resolved sources say nearly rupees 45 crore has already been invested in the project with producers maintaining that the expenses are fully audited and accounted for. Despite the sharp escalation, all parties are believed to be open to talks aimed at reviving the film and avoiding further losses. The controversy has once again put the spotlight on accountability, contracts and power dynamics within Bollywood. Whether this standoff ends in reconciliation or a prolonged industry battle, the Dawn 3 dispute has clearly become much bigger than just one film. Bureau Report, NDTV.
2: Abira joins me on the broadcast along with Sujata, both of them from Mumbai. Abira, to you first. How big a controversy now this is really becoming, and more importantly, how big a standoff this is now set to become?
7: So, like we know, FWICE is a trade union in the film industry. And under it, we have a lot of other bodies, all the workers, employees. So when they said it's a non-cooperative directive that has been issued, that means nobody can work with Ranveer Singh. And that makes it a little more complicated because he has other projects coming in. Like we know, he's going to start shooting for Pralay, which is Hansal Mehta's film, from August 2026. But if this is not resolved, then the shoot might face issues. Now, the other issue is, it's a little complicated. Now, Ranveer Singh has said, that's what FWICE has told

0: us that he sent a letter saying that FWIC is not cannot interfere in this issue because it doesn't come under their jurisdiction. Now, one way he is right. He can take political, he can take, help of lawyers and might get legal help from them and can also file a legal case against FWICE and Farhan Akhtar, while Farhan Akhtar can also do that. The only thing right now is FWICE can make the two parties sit together and solve this issue, but they cannot do anything legally when it comes to a contract-based, controversy.
1: Sujata, let me bring you in here as well. What updates you could share with us right now on this big controversy?
2: Well, to start with, like Abira mentioned, that both the parties need to sit and come to a consensus as far as the matter is concerned. Now, talking about what Ranveer Singh has said so far, also what Farhan Akhtar reportedly said earlier this year, that nothing can be taken for granted as far as the film reaches, until it reaches the screen, and that was a comment that was being to be made on the overall situation that was surrounding the film Dawn 3. Now, earlier when it was announced that Ranveer Singh will become a part of the movie in 2023, there was a lot of curiosity within fans to see him in the role that were earlier donned by Amitabh Bachchan and Shah Rukh Khan. But now that Ranveer Singh exited the plans when the shooting schedule was closed, that is how problems started piling up, with the Federation of Cine Workers Association stepping in and stating that there's a non-cooperative message that is given against Ranveer Singh. This is something that the actor too needs to address. At present, it is the fans on social media discussing about the entire controversy, whereas on the other, both the parties need to figure out how exactly will they take the matter forward. Back to you.
1: Both of you stay with us. Abira and Sujata, I request you to stay with us on the broadcast. Let's tell our viewers with regard to the ban and whether or not it's actually legally valid or not. Now, the Federation of, the Western India Cine Employees did issue a non-cooperative directive, as my colleagues are pointing out. The trade union action is just that. It is not a government order. And there are no direct legal powers to actually enforce any of this. Contract disputes typically belong in court. They have to be decided through arbitration and arbitration authorities that are mutually agreed by both parties. To that effect, there is now an expectation that Ranveer Singh can, of course, legally challenge any of this blacklisting. And, of course, it may just be industry pressure that is actually playing out here. Abira, let me bring you in on just that aspect, the legal validity of this entire ban that has really come in, right? I mean, at the end of the day, all of that legality has to be decided in courts, not by these one-sided statements.
0: Absolutely. It is, right, like you said, it's only an industry pressure that's playing out. And these unions only have the power to get two parties together and solve the issue. That's it. But like Ranveer said, it is something that doesn't come under the jurisdiction. He can go and take legal help and go legally. Even Farhan Akhtar can do that. But here, FWIC has only that much power that they can get to them together, because they kept saying that we are one family, which is true. All the film industry people who are working here in Hindi cinema, they are all come under FWICE. So they want to resolve it ourselves, not take it to court. But if Ranveer wants to take it to court, he can also take FWICE to court. But again, the main question is the pressure of what has been created by the non-cooperation directive that has been issued. The pressure that he cannot work, or nobody can work with him. That is one pressure that will affect his upcoming films, if not resolved as soon as possible.
1: Okay. To take this story forward, let's also tell what is Ranveer Singh's side of the story here in terms of the kind of statement that he has actually issued. Now, viewers, first and foremost, he did point out that he holds highest regard for the entire film fraternity. Remember, when you talk about an association, a union like this, you talk about a lot of people, technical staff and a lot of other staff who are part of the film production. And to that effect, Ranveer Singh has said that he actually chose silence over any public spat, and that professional issues should actually be handled with dignity, and that he did not want to contribute to any conjecture as to what really happens going forward, which is what a lot of the conversation has been focused on, even as Ranveer Singh has said that he expresses goodwill towards the Dawn 3 team. Remember, this is all about the Dawn 3 franchise. There have been lots of disagreements, whether it's creative disagreements, delays of production schedules, so on and so forth. But essentially, that's been the trigger. And Sujata, let me bring you in on just that. Exactly what all has Ranveer Singh's team said there? They've put out a statement there. But any word as to what really is the Ranveer Singh's team saying there?
2: Well, to start with, we know that Ranveer Singh did not really directly address the entire matter. It was through a spokesperson where he laid out that that he still maintains goodwill again, as far as the entire team and the franchisee of Dawn 3 is concerned. But also what media representative states that there have been pre-production expenses that have already occurred, including the location, the travel expenses, apart from that the expenses as far as the pre-production is concerned, and there has been a hefty amount that has been spent on that work. So will there be a compensatory amount that will be paid from Ranveer Singh's end because he stepped in at the last hour, or will it be dealt legally, something to look out for? But at present we know that Ranveer Singh is trying to put out a public message after the Federation of Cine Workers stated that there's non-cooperation from his end. He did say that he still maintains goodwill and of course wants to keep it that way. However, how exactly does the entire matter move forward as far as Dawn 3 is concerned is something that we need to know with a better clarity in some time or in some days from now. But of course, the actor trying to clear his image as far as the statement that has been given by the Federation of Cine Workers is concerned. Back to you.
1: Abhira, way in there, you've been able to speak to your sources there. What exactly is the word coming in from Ranveer Singh's camp?
0: Ranveer Singh's team wants to maintain that he doesn't want to talk about it, and he wants to maintain silence because that's where dignity lies. And you just read out what the spokesperson said. We have tried to reach out to the PRs, to his team, and this is what we got from them. But we also know that he has agreed to have a conversation with FWICE, and FWICE members are open and waiting for him. There's no timeline. He can reach out to them whenever he wants to, maybe tomorrow, maybe next week, maybe a month later, but whenever he's ready to talk, they are open to talk and solve this matter.
1: Let's, you know, again, Abhira, Sujata, stay with me because I want to tell our viewers when this entire issue, how much it has escalated and what really are the two sides. And then, of course, we continue that conversation. Now, whereas the dispute has escalated from the filmmaker side, which is Farhan Akhtar's side, what exactly has been the trigger points? He said, and his team has said, they flagged losses because of course, several delays that took place. Producers raised issues with regard to contract obligations that they felt were not being honored completely. The federation that we're talking about, the Federation of Western India Cine Employees, claimed that Ranveer actually avoided mediation to really resolve this entire dispute when it started. Non-cooperation directive was then issued, and that's the other important bit, that members were asked not to work. Now, as far as Ranveer's defense is concerned, well, it primarily rests on two aspects. One, that the Federation has no jurisdiction and the issue is purely contractual, where two parties who actually entered the contract are the only ones who can actually resolve this, and all legal avenues is the only way it can be addressed. Ranveer Singh, of course, also went on to say that silence with dignity has been the entire method and manner in which he and his team have reacted so far. Abhira, I want to understand from you that as we put out those two sides of this story so far, where do you see this going? Do you see this escalating further? Because it's going to impact all future projects that are in the pipeline for Ranveer Singh.
0: Absolutely. But what I see, that the fact that he has reached out to FWICE and said that he wants to have a conversation, that's a ray of hope. That means their matter might get resolved. Now, after the conversation, we have to wait and watch. Did it get solved there, or then he takes a legal action? If it goes into court, then it's an issue. How long will that stretch? How will FWICE agree to take off the non-cooperative non-cooperative issued against him. So it depends now. But if the meeting with FWIC is successful, maybe it will be a positive thing for Ranveer Singh because he needs to start shooting other films. And of course, other than films, we all know

0: those stars have other commitments like brand commitments, ad shoots, photo shoots. So we have to see how the conversation and when the conversation happens between Ranveer Singh and FWIC.
1: Really, with there, Rabi Darhar and Sujata Dwivedi joining me live on the broadcast on that big story breaking in the world of entertainment. Turning attention now to more news that's coming in as we speak. Shifting focus now to the big political story of the day. Karnataka power play playing out in New Delhi. Latest updates coming in from the Congress headquarters. Rahul Gandhi and Siddaramaiah have held a separate discussion that lasted almost 45 minutes. Rahul Gandhi and Karnataka Chief Minister Siddaramaiah spoke for 45 minutes. And in fact, following this, both leaders then returned to Mallikarjun Kharge, who is the Congress president, to his chamber. A lunch break has currently been taken and the meeting will then resume post that. Those are pictures of that meeting that was held prior to that lunch that has been announced right now. So one-on-one discussion between Rahul Gandhi and Siddaramaiah for 45 minutes. Still awaiting, if at all, there will be a breakthrough today of the Karnataka tussle that has been going on for months now. All right, on that note, timed out on this edition of the news. Thanks so much for watching. Up ahead is my colleague Rahesha Sehgal with more news.

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1: 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Officials have collected potential evidence from the residents that you can see in these pictures. Digital and physical evidence has also been examined. NDTV's Anurag Dwari is with me live from Bhopal on this. Anurag, questioning has taken place of Samarth Singh, and now we can see a physical on-site examination of the residents as well.
2: Yes, Shiv, a four-member team of the CBI has reached his residence at Katara Hills in Bhopal, because on Monday only the CBI re-registered the FIR originally lodged by the Bhopal police and filed a case against Trisha's husband Samarth Singh and mother-in-law retired Judge Giribala Singh. And now a team from the CBI, a special team from the CBI unit has already reached Bhopal from Delhi and collected the case diary, police documents, statements, medical papers and other material evidence gathered so far by the local police. And the IO, the SIT chief Rajneesh Kashyap Kaul, has been named as the complainant in the case now, and a four-member team has reached Giribala's residence in Katara Hills, Bhopal.
1: Okay, Anurag, we'll come back to you on this. There are a lot of big developments in this case over the last 48 hours since Twisha Sharma's cremation took place in Bhopal. The big developments coming in is, as Anurag just pointed out, a CBI team has reached the residence of Samarth Singh as part of early stage questioning and evidence collection. Those are the pictures you're looking at on your screens right now. This after the CBI officially took over the case from the Bhopal police and registered an FIR. Meanwhile, fresh revelations have also emerged during the interrogation of Twisha's husband, Samarth Singh, who you remember had been absconding for 10 days until he finally submitted himself to court. According to sources, and this is strictly on sources, Samarth has told police that the couple often argued, but he never raised any hand. There was no violence, there was no domestic violence, says Samarth. He's also claimed that Twisha did not want a child and had undergone an abortion of her own free will. There was no forcible action on that count. The police are now verifying these claims with medical records, chats, etc., and other documents. Investigators are also comparing Samarth's statements with digital evidence, including WhatsApp messages and transcripts. Okay, we've got more information that we want to show to you at this point of time in the death probe. And these are the big claims that are being made, we are told, by Samarth Singh as part of his interrogation. He says there was no physical abuse ever, and it was not alleged either. And the reason why this is important is because Twisha's family has alleged that there was domestic violence. Frequent arguments, but no physical violence, says Samarth. The abortion was Twisha's decision. He wanted the child, says Samarth. Twisha suffered from bipolar disorder, which is a big claim being made by Samarth during interrogation. This is, of course, being checked with medical records. Relationship changed after March. They'd gotten married in December 2025. The relationship changed after March. It's not clear why. Twisha's mother apparently constantly intervened in their marital disputes, and Twisha left her job of her own free will. There was no force on her. Sleeping pills were given on medical advice. These are investigation group sources to NDTV.
3: The results with the BJP winning more than 200 seats clearly answer those questions. Our teams on the ground, in the studios, in the newsroom, we keep tracking every twist. We try to stay away from the noise, try to use the election analytics to bring the coverage together for you. 90% voting is not common. That's 140 elections with less than 70%. Truvendu Adhikari leading.

0: Welcome back. You're watching NETV 24/7 with me, Raisha Sehgal. There's lots planned for you on the show, but first a quick check on the headlines. Karnataka Game of Thrones reaches climax. DKS Sidhu High Command meet underway. Rahul Kharge meet Sidhu first. The meet lasted for 45 minutes. DKS to be summoned next. What's in store for Chief Minister and the Deputy Chief Minister of Karnataka? Congress MP trains guns on Vijay's TVK over AIADMK defection, says Rahul Gandhi against horse trading, asserts horse trading against Gandhian principles. CNG price hiked again. Delhi rate crosses rupees 83 per kg, fourth hike in 11 days. Opposition slams the centre. Rape convict Ram Rahim gets 30-day parole again, walks out of Rohtak jail. This is 16th such relief for Ram Rahim since 2017. SIT intensifies probe in Twisha death case. Samarth questioned for 3 hours. Investigators say he repeatedly attempted to mislead the investigation. Quad foreign ministers meet in Delhi. India hosts high-stakes Quad talks. For India's foreign minister, Dr. S. Jaishankar, leads Quad talks, seeks stronger Indo-Pacific ties. Rubio backs stronger Quad framework. US-Iran tensions escalate. US strikes Iran's missile sites, mine-laying boats. MAPs deal talks.
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0: All right, we're starting off with some breaking news. This is, of course, regarding the meet which is underway here in New Delhi. And NDTV is now access inside details from that meeting, wherein we have Rahul Gandhi, Mallikarjun Kharge, KC Venugopal and Randeep Surjewala as well. They held a joint meeting with the Karnataka Chief Minister Siddaramaiah, and we have those visuals playing out for you on the screen. DKS is also here in New Delhi. Then Rahul and Kharge met Siddaramaiah and DK one by one privately. Now for the second time, Rahul Gandhi and Kharge are meeting with Siddaramaiah and DKS. Let's tell you what all are the issues that were discussed. Number one, Rajya Sabha seats, which will have one candidate. One of them will be Kharge, who will go to Rajya Sabha as well. There are 3 vacant seats in the Legislative Council. The government has a majority for 1 seat in the Legislative Council. All these discussions are about these seats as well. Of course, about the CM face of Karnataka as well. Just some inside details coming out of that huddle taking place here in New Delhi. Let's go across to my colleagues, Janendra and Ritu, for more on this. Ajarendra, they've broken off for lunch, but we have these inside details coming out on from that meeting between DK Siddaramaiah and Rahul Gandhi. What are you picking up? Will the leaders accept any kind of compromise offers? Your analysis of how things are taking place here in New Delhi.
2: No, so the meeting between Rahul Gandhi and Siddaramaiah went for around 45 minutes, and after that, both leaders returned to the chamber of Congress President Mallikarjun Kharge. After some time, leaders decided to take a break, and Rahul Gandhi currently he has gone to his residence, 10 Janpath. Probably to have lunch and also to discuss with Congress Parliamentary Party Chief Sonia Gandhi. So after the lunch break, meeting will again resume. What transpired in the meeting of Rahul Gandhi and Siddaramaiah, it is not clear. But sources from different camps are claiming different things. One camp is claiming that Rahul Gandhi is trying to convince Siddaramaiah for a new role. Siddaramaiah camp, on the other hand, is trying to give message that both leaders discussed on the reshuffle and the road ahead. So when the leaders will come out, then only we will be able to inform what exactly were discussed. But the first part of the meeting, that we can say that first part of the meeting is over, and after that lunch break is going on. Leaders will return after some time, and the second part of the meeting will then proceed. And in that, DK Shivkumar will get a chance to DK Shivkumar will get a chance to talk to the leadership and convince leadership on his points and demands.
0: Right, Janendra. Just to give our viewers a better analysis, there's been a lunch break which is going on right now. Rahul met Siddaramaiah for 45 minutes, and a second round of meeting will take place in which DKS Shivkumar will be meeting the high command. Ritu, if I can come to you, of course, the decision on who will be the Chief Minister of Karnataka perhaps cannot be taken place today. For how long do you see the situation panning out, and what's in store for Karnataka? Will there be a status quo, or will Kharge come into the picture?
3: Well, of course, you see, before high command, when we talk about the leadership issue, there are only two points. Whether the high command would really tell Siddaramaiah to continue as the chief minister, or option number two would whether be that, you know, DK Shivkumar be asked to be more patient about it. And, you know, heading to 2028 election with Siddaramaiah's leadership itself, him being the chief minister, you see, all that mathematics, of course, would be there, you know, be calculated as well before the high command now. But the kind of series of marathons of meetings that one can really see, you see, you have the high command first discussing this matter with, you know, not that Rahul Gandhi, of course, was not part of that meeting. Apart from him, you had KC Venugopal, Surjewala, for that matter, you see Mallikarjun Kharge, Siddaramaiah, DK Shivkumar, all having a discussion first, a closed door meeting. And post that, of course, you see the Siddaramaiah then again had a discussion with the same set of leaders. And then now he's been specifically called by Rahul Gandhi in his chamber to discuss this matter. Really, the discussion, of course, went on for a you know, couple of hours. Now, of course, needs to be seen now post this lunch, whose turn would it be? Now, whether the post turn would only have the conclusion for Siddaramaiah and his leaders here in Karnataka, or whether that the high command would really looking to give some sort of a news to DK Shivkumar as well. So, yes, needs to be seen. Looks like the matter is really not getting settled down in an easy manner, and, you know, in an amicable manner as well. That's the reason we are seeing these continuous meetings. If at all the high command really had to summon both the leaders, which would only be to convey their, you know, in fact, their decision. But looks like they are trying to take, they are consulting both the leaders as well, ensuring that it does not damage the party here in Karnataka. When we talk about the South India as such, you see, when compared to other states, of course, it's Karnataka which is going to get into an elections mode very soon. Now, that's the reason you have the party trying to be very slow and ensuring in all that 360 degree angle to see to it that they take a decision which is a smart decision, ensuring that both the leaders remain to be united for that matter. Because remember,
0: right,
3: even that when the assembly elections got over 3 years back and the results were declared, the same speculations were on whether DK would be given a chance. That's when we saw Rahul Gandhi holding both the leaders' hands up in the air to give that unity message. So once again, will we see these kind of pictures coming out, or this time it's going to be a message out itself? Back to you.
0: Right, Ritu, absolutely. Given a gist of where things stand, stay with us, Ritu. I'll come back to you shortly. Well, as we speak, talks will resume between Rahul Gandhi and Siddaramaiah in Kharge's, Mallikarjun Kharge's chamber in moments from now. Let's now tell you more about the NDTV exclusive here. Congress senior leader K.N. Rajanna has made a big claim. He has said KPCC President D.K. Shivakumar sent resignation months ago. And he goes on to say that as per my knowledge, DKS 3 to 4 months back might have sent his resignation to the party high command. Says dragging party issues for long is not good. Decision should not be dragged. Enough is enough. These are, according to the Congress leader, words of DKS. Come to conclusion soon. These issues are affecting the governance and the party. The officers are not on set due to this confusion as well. The high command should take firm decision. I stand firm with Siddaramaiah. If he is asked to step down, then I want G. Parmeshwara to become the chief minister. I'm going to go across to Ritu for more on this. But before that, let's take a listen in to what the Congress leader clearly said when he says that DKS sent his resignation 3 to 4 months ago.
3: What are you making out with these kind of developments in the party now?
4: It is all good in the interest of the state governance as well as the party. Because many of the things has to be discussed with the top leadership of the high command. And Siddaramaiah ji wants to take some guidance and some advice from the Rahul ji to run the government as well as, you see, Right now, we are ready to face this local body election. Next, there is a Raj Sabha election and council elections. And then ZP and Taluka Panchayat, Gram Panchayat elections. All those elections are impending before the party as well as the government also. So all those things has to be done very early. So for that reason, he might have consulted all those things with Rahul ji. At the same time, see, now only this calendar of events is published for council as well as the Rajya Sabha. So for that elections, we have to select the candidates. Even that is also a major issue and very important, very timely also. So second is regarding the cabinet reshuffle. So he wanted to take the advice of Rahul ji about the cabinet reshuffle. So these are all the important issues and the change of party president also, it is also there.
0: All right, let's go across to Ritu, who held that interview with that Congress leader, Keira Janna. Ritu, clearly the Congress leader making those claims that DKS sent resignation 3 to 4 months ago. Do you think the high command has now come under some kind of a pressure to perhaps resolve this issue, this friction, DKS's aspirations of becoming the Chief Minister of Karnataka after the 2.5-year power-sharing agreement?
3: You see, what's interesting, when we go by K. and Rajanna's mood as such, with what he's really claimed, no matter whether the high command is in mood to clear this whole issue or not, but with this, the statement that's given by K. and Rajanna, it becomes quite clear about the mood of D.K. Shivakumar, who in fact, if at all this has really happened, as K. and Rajanna is claiming that as per his knowledge, couple of months back only, that the KPCC president D.K. Shivakumar has sent his papers, or for that matter, has conveyed to the party high command as well about the KPCC position that he really wants to step down, because his message then of course would become clear to the high command that he really is aspiring to become the chief minister's position. If not the chief minister's position, probably he does not want to be the KPCC president as well. Now that's the reason, you see, post that, if you interestingly see the kind of developments that we have seen in the past in Karnataka as well, that's when we saw Satish Jarkioli's name coming into picture, and we then saw him enrating to Delhi. Not just that, you see,
0: stay with us, we're getting you some breaking news again. Rahul Gandhi and KC Venugopal have left the meeting, and as we speak, they're heading to meet Sonia Gandhi. Remember, this comes after Siddaramaiah and Rahul Gandhi held that meeting for 45 minutes, and then the leaders broke off for lunch. Earlier in the day, they also held a joint meeting with KC Venugopal, Rahul Gandhi, Surjewala. They held a joint meeting with the Karnataka Chief Minister Siddaramaiah and the Deputy Chief Minister DKS. But as we speak, after marathons of meeting, which started since 11 a.m. today, at this point of time, Rahul Gandhi and KC Venugopal have left the meeting which he had with Siddaramaiah for 45 minutes, and they're heading to meet Sonia Gandhi. Remember, the second round of meeting is also the one-on-one meeting of Rahul Gandhi with DKS. All this at a time when there's a slew of issues being discussed within the Congress High Command. Number one, the Rajya Sabha seats, who will get, and also the 2.5-year rotational power-sharing agreement that was made between DKS and Siddaramaiah at this point of time. But after a marathon of meetings, joint meetings, separate meetings, one-on-one meetings with DKS Sidhu, Rahul Gandhi along with KC Venugopal is now all set to meet Sonia Gandhi. Major questions remain. Has the High Command now finally decided on who will be the Chief Minister of Karnataka? Will Siddaramaiah continue or DKS come into the picture? Let's go across to my colleague for more on this. Ritu is here with me on this. Ritu, your analysis after the marathon of meetings, Rahul Gandhi is all set to meet Sonia Gandhi right now. Do you think the High Command has finally made a decision, Ritu?
3: Well, you see, of course, looks like the day is not easy for High Command. The decision is really not that can be made easily by the High Command as well. Looks like both the leaders, of course, have remained to be quite adamant, because the kind of meetings that we are seeing and the changes in the meetings that we are again seeing also becomes important for us to observe as well. Now, if you are really pointing out, saying that they are now going to meet Sonia Gandhi as well, we do understand that how D.K. Shivakumar has really looked up to Sonia Gandhi all these years, and the kind of tremendous respect that, the huge respect basically that he he has for Sonia Gandhi. He's seen Sonia Gandhi as a motherly figure. Remember, whenever there have been times of D.K. Shivakumar remembering his days in Tihar jail, he has always pointed out about Sonia Gandhi. The way she had come to meet D.K. Shivakumar has always kept Sonia Gandhi at a very different position in his life. So that's the kind of personal emotional attach that D.K. Shivakumar has also had. But all this that D.K. Shivakumar has given to party, being called as the troubleshooter, will all these really work today for D.K. Shivakumar when that, you know, the leaders are going to have the talk with Sonia Gandhi before they really come out to make their decision clear to D.K. Shivakumar and Siddaramaiah about the various issues that the state is seeing politically as such? You see, that again needs to be seen as well, because if they really have to consult Sonia Gandhi, then D.K. Shivakumar now, of course, will be with that hope, having that hope as well, that probably or likely if the decisions don't go in favour of D.K. Shivakumar among these leaders, at least Sonia Gandhi then will be able to stand for D.K. Shivakumar to put her perspective to take somewhere aside for D.K. Shivakumar, right, and ensure that he gets what that he's been aspiring for all these years. But of course, these are only something that's speculating, but we'll have to see to it what that the High Command is going to decide.
0: Right, Ritu, stay with us. I want to go across to Janendra as well. Janendra, the big news coming in is that after a marathon of meetings here in New Delhi, Rahul Gandhi along with KC Venugopal is all set to meet Sonia Gandhi. Now, either a decision has been taken or perhaps a decision has been postponed. How do you see the situation panning out? Has the High Command decided who will retain the CM seat in Karnataka?
2: Yes, the crucial meeting took place, and after that Rahul have left Congress headquarters for lunch, and it is speculated that he may discuss the whole issue with Congress Parliamentary Party Chief Sonia Gandhi, and after discussing and after the lunch he will return at Congress headquarters, and the meeting will proceed. And whether the decision has been taken, nobody knows. We all are waiting for the answer of this million-dollar question. But as of now, a break is going on, and second part of the meeting, meeting with Siddaramaiah have already taken place. And after that, Rahul Gandhi have left for Tain Janpath. Likely, he will take lunch and also discuss the issue with Sonia Gandhi. And after that, he will return. And second part of the meeting will start with D.K. Shivakumar.
0: Right, Janendra. Thanks for getting us that very crucial update. I request Ritu to stay with us. Ritu, we'll come back to you shortly. Let's tell you all that has happened in the Karnataka Game of Thrones so far, which has perhaps seemed to have reached the climax as the focus is back here in New Delhi. All eyes are on DKS and Chief Minister Siddaramaiah's meeting with Rahul Gandhi and Kharge, which the first part of the meeting has wrapped up. The leaders have broken off for lunch. And as we speak, Rahul Gandhi, along with KC Venugopal, is all set to meet Sonia Gandhi, after which the second round of meeting will start. That is a one-on-one meeting of Rahul Gandhi with DKS. Now, as per sources, first Rahul Gandhi, Kharge and KC Venugopal held a discussion among themselves. Randeep Surjewala then submitted a report regarding the functioning and the organization of the Karnataka government. Then they held one-on-one meet with the chief minister, and following which DKS was also called for the meeting. Earlier, Siddaramaiah held a breakfast meeting with his aides at Karnataka Bhavan before meeting with top brass. Remember, Siddaramaiah has reached Delhi along with his whole team. As per the sources, Siddaramaiah will also meet his aides after meeting with Rahul Gandhi and Mallikarjun Kharge, and will brief them about the key meeting as well. Take a listen to all the reactions coming in.
3: What are you making out with these kind of developments in the party now?
4: It is all good in the interest of the state governance as well as the party, because many of the things has to be discussed with the top leadership of the High Command. And Siddaramaiah ji wants to take some guidance and some advice from the Rahul ji to run the government, as well as we are ready to face this local body election. Next there is a Raj Sabha election and council elections, and then ZP and Taluka Panchayat, Gram Panchayat elections. All those elections are impending before the party as well as the government also. So all those things has to be done very early. So for that reason, you might have consulted all those things with Rahul ji. At the same time, see, now only this calendar of events is published for council as well as the Rajya Sabha. So for that elections, we have to select the candidates. Even that is also a major issue and very important, very timely also. So second is regarding the cabinet reshuffle. So he wanted to take the advice of Rahul ji about the cabinet reshuffle. So these are all the important issues, and the change of party president also, it is also there.
5: देखिए कांग्रेस पार्टी में नीति नियत और नेतृत्व का एक अस्तित्ववादी संकट खड़ा हो गया है. कांग्रेस पार्टी किसी पे भरोसा नहीं कर सकती है. जिस पार्टी में कोई दिशा नहीं हो, जिस पार्टी का कोई दशा नहीं हो, 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
3: Huge political developments that are taking place in Karnataka, what are you making out with all these developments, sir?
8: From the very beginning in the state of Karnataka, since the Congress government has come into existence for the power, there's been always the debate, discussion, who is going to be the chief minister. Probably it all started with a compromise of power sharing. This is what we have been hearing. So when the chief minister is going to change, when he'll be replaced, this kind of power sharing, all this kind of discussion has been continuously from the day one the Congress party has assumed the office in the state of Karnataka. This discussion has been going on, the tussle, whether he's be changed, he'll continue change or continue. And chief minister himself has to certify, no, I'll be the chief minister, I am the chief minister, I am the chief minister. Repeatedly he has to make the statement. What a pathetic state for a chief minister to repeatedly he has to assert, he has to make repeated statement that he'll be the chief minister, he is the chief minister, and he'll continue. And even though he's in no chair, many of his colleagues have been claimants, even I am eligible to be the CM, even I want to become the CM.
9: क्या हो रहा है? कुछ नहीं हो रहा है. पार्टी लीडरशिप ने बुलाया गया है सीएम और डीसीएम को, मिलेंगे, बात करेंगे, राज्यसभा के चर्चा करेंगे, एमएलसी के चर्चा करेंगे, कैबिनेट एक्सपेंशन की बात चर्चा करेंगे. उसमें क्या है? हमारा तो हाईकमांड दिल्ली रहता है ना, तो उसमें कोई नई बात तो है नहीं.
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12: 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And this is a crucial meeting. This will put an end to all speculations. Yeah.
10: DK Shukumar supporters are saying that victory will be theirs. They will come out victorious, and miracle will happen.
12: No, nothing like supporters of any individual. We are all congressmen.
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0: Well, moving on, it's day number 2 for defection concerns for the AIADMK. MLA Isake Subayam has now become the 4th MLA to quit the party in the last 48 hours. And in a damage control mode, senior AIADMK leaders of the EPS camp called on the Tamil Nadu speaker, urging him to not accept the resignation of the 4 rebels. Sources say all 4 rebel MLAs had voted in favour of the TVK government during the floor test. Amid AIADMK implosion, DMK chief MK Stalin has now thrown barbs at the TVK, accusing them of horse trading. DMK also alleged that EPS is the cause of the AIADMK fracture. Surprisingly, TVK allies, Congress and VCK also slammed Vijay's party over the AIADMK inductions. Meanwhile, the crisis has further escalated, and that is after the assembly seats of the 3 AIADMK rebels from yesterday, which were officially notified as vacant in the Gazette.
15: There is only one MLA from Amba Samutram, Mr. Honorable Isaki Subbaya, gave his resignation letter. I have taken the letter from me and I am going to go through it completely and announce whether I am accepting it or not. It will be announced very soon.
16: சூழ்ச்சியுடைய வேர் அதிமுகவுடைய ஒட்டுமொத்த தொண்டர்களையும் ஒரு பெரிய வழியை கொடுத்தது. அதிமுக கொடுக்கக்கூடிய பல்வேறு முன்னாள் அமைச்சர்கள் எங்களை தொடர்பு கொண்டாங்க. அம்மா உருவாக்கிய இயக்கம் இன்றைக்கு திமுகவோட சேர்ந்து சுயநல அரசியலில் சூழ்ச்சியில் மாட்டிக்கிட்டு இருக்கு. தமிழ வெற்றி கழகத்தை நாங்கள் புதிய அதிமுகவை நாங்கள் பார்க்குறோம், அதனால் இணையிறோம்னு சொல்லிட்டு இன்னும் வரக்கூடிய காலங்களில்
17: 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This is our contention.
18: Already our leader expressed that, sir, our submission is there not to allow the resignation letter, to revoke the order, or not to pass any further order. He can recall the GO now itself, because that is the law. The petition is pending, anti-defection law is pending before him. Not perusing that, meanwhile, he will not accept the resignation letter. He should not. This is against the spirit of anti-defection law.
0: We've heard all the reactions coming in from Tamil Nadu as Vijay's

the former DMK, pardon me, DMK chief MK Stalin has said that this is perhaps horse trading happening in the at a horse's speed. Meanwhile, the crisis further escalated after the assembly seats of the three AIDMK rebels from yesterday were officially notified as vacant in the Gazette. This is, of course, a lot of MLAs have been joining Vijay's party TVK after their after the loss of AIDMK. And DMK in the assembly elections in Tamil Nadu. Apart from that, senior AIADMK leaders of the EPS camp also called on the Tamil Nadu speaker, perhaps urging him to not accept the resignation of the four rebels. Sources also say that all four rebel MLAs had voted in favour of the TVK government during the chief minister of Tamil Nadu Vijay's flow test, which took place a few days ago. But this is not the first time that a lot of AIADMK leaders are jumping ships. There's been perhaps an AIADMK implosion, with also the DMK chief MK Stalin also throwing barbs at the TVK and accusing them of horse trading at the horse's speed. All this at a time when Vijay's power push is only increasing. MK Stalin has clearly said horse trading at horse speed, and EPS has also alleged pre-planned conspiracy, with a slew of MLAs now joining Vijay's party, TVK. Now with this, with the massive crisis which AIDMK party faces in Tamil Nadu, AIDMK strength in the 234-member assembly has now come from 47 to 44. Remember, the crisis has also escalated further after the names of all the three people, their seats were perhaps mentioned vacant in the Gazette so far. Meanwhile, MK Stalin has also launched fierce attacks on Vijay, saying that the TVK government may collapse before 5 years, all this at a time. When a lot of MLAs are joining TVK, a lot of them also supported Vijay during his very crucial flow test. Apart from that, there's also been accusations of horse trading on TVK, and TVK perhaps accusations of how TVK is targeting vulnerable leaders from other parties, especially from AIADMK.

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2: Well, so I'll tell you why the center wants Gymkhana land back. First, reason number one, 27.2-acre club right at the heart of Lutyens, Delhi, in a highly sensitive and strategic area. Reason number two, needed for defense infrastructure as well. Apart from that, also required for other important public security purposes. Reason number four, required for urgent institutional needs as well. A need for integrated public interest projects. And these are the statements given out by the Ministry of Housing and Urban Affairs as well. And shifting our focus back to justice for Twisha and the Twisha death mystery, the big developments coming in the Twisha Sharma suicide case, as a CBI team reached the residence of Samar Singh as a part of the early stage questioning and evidence collection as well. This after CBI officially took over the case from Bhopal police and then registered an FIR. Meanwhile, fresh revelations have also emerged during the interrogation of Twisha's husband, Samar Singh. As per sources, Samarth has told the police that the couple often argued, but he never raised any hand against Twisha. He also claimed that Twisha did not want a child and had undergone an abortion of her own free will. Police are now verifying all these claims with medical records and other documents as well. Investigators are also comparing his statements with digital evidence, including WhatsApp chats and call records as well.
3: Tribute ceremony has been organized for Twisha Sharma. It has been organized by the Hindu Samiti. We would be having a conversation with them.
4: Sri Hindu Samiti ke tatvadhan mein Bhopal ki 25 lakh Hinduon ke dwara hum uske Sri Charanon mein Shraddhanjali arpit karte hain. 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
2: Let's now take you through all that has happened in Twisha death probe so far. What are the big claims made by her husband, Samar Singh? First up, no physical abuse ever alleged. Then he goes on to say that, yes, I had frequent arguments with my wife, but no violence. I never raised my hands. Then, abortion was Twisha's decision. He wanted a child. Fourth, Twisha suffered from bipolar disorder. These are all the statements given by Samar Singh to the police officers in the interrogation, which has taken place in the last few days. He goes on to say, relationship changed after March. Twisha's mother intervened in disputes. Twisha left job of her own will. Sleeping pills were given on medical advice. And these are all the statements that Twisha's husband, Samar Singh, has given to the police officers so far. All right, on that note, we slip into a very short break, but come right back. News and updates continues here on NDTV. 24.

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5: Welcome back. We are getting you some breaking news at this point of time. Chief Minister Vijay of Tamil Nadu has now written to Prime Minister Modi over Mekedatu issue, and that's ahead of Vijay's Delhi visit, which will take place tomorrow. Vijay has written to Prime Minister Modi urging the Prime Minister to instruct the concerned officials to reject Mekedatu project proposal. Remember, the proposed Mekedatu project is a balancing reservoir and dam planned by Karnataka across the Kaveri River near Kanakapura. Karnataka says it is meant to supply drinking water to Bengaluru and nearby regions, generate hydropower for excess monsoon water as well. However, this controversy between both the states has now reignited after the Karnataka Deputy Chief Minister DKS said that the state would move ahead with a revised detailed project report and push the project, Mekedatu project, forward. That's what Karnataka wants. But Tamil Nadu has reacted sharply and said that parties across the spectrum accused Karnataka of threatening Tamil Nadu's water rights. Legal consultations were also held in Chennai. Fresh court and regulatory challenges are being prepared as well. And ahead of Vijay's visit to Delhi, he's written to Prime Minister Modi regarding the Mekedatu issue. Like I mentioned, this issue is a long-standing dispute between Karnataka and Tamil Nadu regarding Karnataka's proposal to build a rupees 9,000 crore multi-purpose balancing reservoir across the Kaveri River, which Tamil Nadu has rejected. And Vijay has now urged Prime Minister Modi to reject that proposal by Karnataka. Tamil Nadu says that this is against Tamil Nadu's water rights. And on the same issue, there were a slew of legal consultations which were also held in Chennai. Fresh court and regulatory challenges are also being prepared at this point of time. Let's also reiterate what are the stance of Karnataka and Tamil Nadu, as Vijay has urged Prime Minister Modi to not allow this project, Mekedatu project, to go ahead, which Karnataka wants. Karnataka says that it has its right, it aims to construct the dam. Meanwhile, Tamil Nadu has rejected that, says it's against its own legal rights. My colleague Vijay is now with me on the phone line. Vijay, ahead of Tamil Nadu Chief Minister's visit to New Delhi, he's urged Prime Minister Modi against that Mekedatu Dam project, which is perhaps a tussle between Karnataka and Tamil Nadu over water rights. Tell us more, what perhaps can we expect?
6: Pakistan, that's right. Chief Minister C. Joseph Vijay likely to visit Delhi, and he's likely to meet Prime Minister Modi, Home Minister Amit Shah, and also Finance Minister Nirmala Sitharaman. Meanwhile, now Chief Minister C. Joseph Vijay has written a letter to Prime Minister Modi over Mekedatu issue. Remember, for past few days, there was a huge controversy over Mekedatu dam across Kaveri.
5: Right, Vijay, of course, we'll track this story very closely with you. But right now, slipping into a very short break. Come right back. News of this country is on NDTV 24/7.

0: आर प्योर शाही पनीर मसाला डिलीशियस हेल्दी एवरीडे
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13: What seems settled for me is unfinished business. So I rewind. I pause, I reflect, I dig, until what's buried stands up to be counted. Breaking ground, not just headlines, the meaning behind them. This is Breaking Ground with me, Vedika Sood.
14: CBI team has reached the Bhopal residence of Samarth.
15: In other news, as the auto industry moves rapidly towards electric and software-defined vehicles, the bigger challenge now is connecting data, engineering, also manufacturing and AI into one seamless ecosystem. At the Automotive Executive Exchange in Delhi, NDTV's automate Siddharth Sharma spoke with Michelle Del Mondo and Upkar Saini about the future of automotive transformation. Take a look.
16: PDC has been helping a lot of manufacturers, and one of the biggest changes that we've seen in the automotive OEM industry is, you know, when it comes to digital transformation, you know, how are you guys helping them transform digitally, adopt AI, and, you know, get the modern technology out there?
17: It's an interesting one because indeed we are at the inflection point now
5: we see the OEMs actually wanting to move from the discrete or the silo approach to a more integrated approach. And that brings a lot of opportunity for us. So what I mean by that is we are making sure that we offer the product data foundation, which is the baseline for any organization to make sure that product design is not just an engineering artifact, but is actually utilized for a more meaningful innovation. So the organizations don't want AI as a discrete solution. They want AI to be layered as an intelligent layer on top of the data foundation. So that's where we are coming in, making sure we have the right data foundation built in, and then stack it up with the AI tech that we offer and make the whole innovation process meaningful.
16: How is the AI story going for PDC when it comes to, you know, your engineering softwares or, you know, what's the road ahead? Where are we at?
5: It's an interesting one because indeed no conversation today is complete without talking AI. So as I said, we are, of course, as an organization consuming a lot of AI to make sure that we build efficiencies in our systems and processes. We are bringing in a lot of AI in our tools. So right from our CAD tool and Trio to PLM, which we have Windchill, we are doing it in a meaningful way. So what I mean by that is we want to start with a right product data foundation. As they say, garbage in, garbage out, right? So we really need to make sure that we just don't bring AI for the heck of it, but we create that structured data layer where AI can then come in and can actually help you address some of those questions around where my data should be used, how it should be used. So getting the right information at the right time is where we bring in AI, and we have a lot of capabilities.

0: these you will hear more throughout the sessions today. But I think we are completely poised towards deploying AI in a purposeful way, such that the whole processes around product development become efficient.
1: Miguel, you often talk about like the digital thread, and it's playing a mission critical role when it comes to, you know, on the OEM side. You know, how is the world of the automotive moving towards that digital thread?
2: Yeah, so I would say the digital thread had moved from a best practice to a mission critical system, or let's say technology. The reason why is that you mentioned SDV, EV, shorter life cycles, right? Each of them independently, I would say, raise the cost of not knowing.
3: Mm.
2: So, and all three together makes it mission critical. What does that mean, cost of not knowing? Cost of not knowing is figure out, let's say, let's start with electric vehicle.
3: Mm.
2: So electric vehicle is a system of system. You have battery, you have software, you have the mechanical part on it, you have thermal management on it, right? And they are not isolated systems. So, and if you don't know the behavior of that, let's say the battery temperature increases, it has an effect on software, the software has an impact on the degradation of the battery. So this is a interconnected system right now, and this is why you need to know from requirements, through the product, how it was made, when it was made, and this is why a digital thread is mission critical, because you need to know how your product looks like. And to be honest, there are two kind of organizations, one who knows their product through the whole life cycle, and the other ones, they are always one, let's say, surprise away from a crisis they do not see coming.
3: Uh-huh.
2: This is how I would describe a digital thread and why it is mission critical. The big trend, you mean? I don't think there is one trend. I think that it also needs to come together. And I would say closing the loop, I would say Tesla is maybe most advanced in that one. He owns everything, right? The car is just one product that he sells, but he owns the whole platform. So with every car he sells, he gets user experience, he gets vehicles data, he applies AI on it, you know, and all this will become a trend to combine all of this, right? It's not a single one, I would say.

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5: So I really love the channel. I saw Shiv sir and I was really excited to meet him and tell hi. 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

0: swept across the length and breadth of West Bengal. 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All of India watched it on NDTV.
1: Why I say this, this could be a big story.
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0: Stories that no one else had. 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Moments that gave competition viral fever.
3: Bengal bachane ka vote.
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7: When others are warming up, I'm raring to go. 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
8: Hello and welcome to Watch and Prime 5 with me, Aisha Saeed, and Sanjay. How are you?
7: Welcome, you're watching NDTV Newsroom with me, Raisha Sehgal. And the Karnataka Game of Thrones has reached its climax with multiple marathon meetings taking place here in New Delhi. Who will the High Command finally choose? Will there be a radical change or not? We'll be tracking that very closely. But first, a quick check on the headlines. Karnataka Game of Thrones reaches climax. Congress High Command meets Butsa Ramaiah and DKS. Flurry of meetings and hectic parleys amid leadership change buzz. Congress MP trains guns on Vijay SVK over AIADMK defection. Says Rahul Gandhi against horse trading. Asserts horse trading against Gandhian principle. CNG price hiked again. Delhi rate crosses rupees 83 per kg. Fourth hike in 11 days. Opposition slams center. Rape convict Ram Rahim gets 30-day parole again. Walks out of Rohtak jail. This is 16th such relief for Ram Rahim since 2017. SIT intensifies probe in Twisha death case. Samarth questioned for 3 hours. Investigators say he repeatedly attempted to mislead the investigation. Quad foreign ministers meet in Delhi. India hosts high-stakes Quad talks. EAM Dr. S. Jaishankar leads Quad talks. Seeks stronger Indo-Pacific ties. Rubio backs stronger Quad framework.
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7: Well, we are getting some breaking news. This is regarding the Karnataka Game of Thrones again. During the lunch break, Rahul went to 10 Janpath. It is believed that Rahul briefed Sonia Gandhi about his discussion with Siddharamaiah. Remember, Rahul Gandhi met Siddharamaiah for 45 minutes. That's how long the meet lasted. And before that, he also held a huddle with KC Venugopal, Randeep Surjewala, DKS and Siddharamaiah together. So a slew of marathon meetings taking place here in New Delhi. After lunch, he is now slated to meet DKS alone. Rahul Gandhi and DKS meeting coming up next. Let's go across to my colleague Prashant for more on this. Prashant, after marathon meetings here in New Delhi, Rahul Gandhi went to 10 Janpath to meet Sonia Gandhi. The big question is that has the High Command finally made a decision? Will there be some consensus on who perhaps retains the CM seat in Karnataka?
10: Well, you see, last time when Sonia Gandhi's services were elicited by the Congress leadership, that is Mallikarjun Kharge and Rahul Gandhi, was in Kerala when for 10 days the Congress High Command was, unable to find a solution, to find a leadership in Kerala, find the suitable person for the Chief Minister's post. So now.

0: Once again, it is believed that Rahul Gandhi has gone to Sonia Gandhi, and given the report submitted by Congress in charge Randeep Surjewala, and apart from that, whatever discussion he had with Siddaramaiah, and he is learned to have believed, he is believed to have briefed Sonia Gandhi about the discussion which he had with Siddaramaiah, and also the report submitted by Randeep Surjewala. So I think now that Sonia Gandhi is involved in this entire episode, it should be believed that very sooner rather than later, any solution to this leadership crisis, so to say, in Karnataka will be found out. So we will have to wait and see. All the two leaders are still inside Indira Bhavan, the Congress headquarters. I am at Karnataka Bhavan. We are waiting for Siddaramaiah, who is staying here, to complete his meeting with the Congress leadership and come back to Karnataka Bhavan. Then only we'll be able to know what happened in the meeting.
1: Right, Prashant. Coming up next, of course, Rahul Gandhi and DKS meeting, but we'll have to see if there's any concrete decision made or not. Thanks very much. But stay with us, Prashant. We'll come back to you in our next news as well. Let's tell you all that has happened here in New Delhi. A flurry of meetings took place in New Delhi, perhaps are underway as the climax of the Karnataka Game of Thrones once again reaches High Command and 10 Janpad. Both the Karnataka Chief Minister Siddaramaiah and DKS have met Rahul Gandhi, Congress President Mallikarjun Kharge, K.C. Venugopal, and both joint as well as one-on-one meetings have also taken place. So a flurry of meetings here in New Delhi. Amidst this is an exclusive news break now. Senior Karnataka leader K.N. Rajanna has revealed to NDTV that DKS, the Deputy Chief Minister of Karnataka, had already submitted his resignation as KPCC President months ago. He further said that if the High Command is going for change in leadership, then G. Parmeshwara should be given an opportunity. The Home Minister, remember, a few days ago, he'd also thrown his hat into the ring and said that he perhaps could be the Chief Minister of Karnataka. Meanwhile, after the marathon meetings, Rahul Gandhi, during the lunch break, arrived at 10 Janpad. He likely briefed Sonia Gandhi on the meetings so far which have taken place, while Siddaramaiah is expected to also meet his close aides. Remember, he's travelled to Delhi with his own full team as well. Take a listen to all the reactions coming in as the suspense only grows. Who will perhaps be the Chief Minister of Karnataka?
2: What are you making out with these kind of developments in the party now?
3: It is all good in the interest of the state governance as well as the party, because many of the things has to be discussed with the top leadership of the High Command, and Siddaramaiah ji wants to take some guidance and some advice from the Rahul ji to run the government as well as you see, we are right now we are ready to face this local body election, next there is a Raj Sabha election and council elections, and then ZP and Taluka Panchayat, Gram Panchayat elections, all those elections are impending before the party as well as the government also. So all those things has to be done very early. So for that reason, he might have consulted all those things with Rahul ji. At the same time, see, now only this calendar of events is published for council as well as the Rajya Sabha. So for that elections, we have to select the candidates. Even that is also a major issue and very important, very timely also. So second is regarding the cabinet reshuffle. So he wanted to take the advice of Rahul ji about the cabinet reshuffle. So these are all the important issues, and the change of party president also, it is also there.
2: I have with me Congress MLA H.C. Balakrishna. So thank you so much for speaking to NDTV. Sir, I remember in the month of November, if I'm not mistaken, on 28th of November, I had interviewed you right in front of this a photo of yours with Rahul Gandhi. You had told me one thing there. You said me something like, you are hopeful that you will get to see your Deputy Chief Minister, D.K. Shukumar, as the Chief Minister taking oath, in fact, soon. From November, cut to today, as we are again talking about this whole matter, it's been 6 months, no solution to it. Today, finally, you have both your leaders in Delhi. Do you think there'll be a conclusion today? How are you seeing it? Your dream still remains up, seeing D.K. Shukumar as the Chief Minister. Is it really happening today?
4: No, it is not like that. Our dream is to get power back in 2028. So there is some problem in Karnataka regarding the leadership issue. That's why I thought that High Command has, they have called both our leaders to solve that problem. Exactly, we don't know for what purpose they have called. But I hope this will be resolved now.
5: देखिए कांग्रेस पार्टी में नीति नियत और नेतृत्व का एक अस्तित्ववादी संकट खड़ा हो गया है. कांग्रेस पार्टी किसी पे भरोसा नहीं कर सकती है. जिस पार्टी में कोई दिशा नहीं हो, जिस पार्टी का कोई दशा नहीं हो, 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
1: So you heard all the reactions coming in. There have been a slew of marathon meetings which have taken place here in New Delhi between Siddaramaiah, the High Command and DKS as well. As we speak, Rahul Gandhi has briefed Sonia Gandhi. But let's now take you through the slew of meetings which have taken place since morning. Meeting number one, Rahul Gandhi, Mallikarjun Kharge, KC Venugopal and Randeep Surjewala held that meeting. Let's tell you about this meeting. Surjewala then submitted report to the party High Command. Apart from that, meeting number two, Rahul Gandhi, Mallikarjun Kharge along with KC Venugopal and Randeep Surjewala met Siddaramaiah and DKS together. This was a joint meeting. Then Rahul Gandhi and Kharge met Siddaramaiah and DKS individually. Apart from that, meeting number four, Rahul Gandhi and Mallikarjun Kharge held second joint meeting with Siddaramaiah and DKS. And apart from that, of course, Rahul Gandhi also went to 10 Janpath and also briefed Sonia Gandhi. So, slew of meetings which have taken place since morning here. Let's go across to my colleague Janendra and Deepak Bopanna for more on this. Deepak, we were learning that Rahul Gandhi briefed Sonia Gandhi regarding the slew of meetings. Coming up next, of course, the joint meeting between Rahul Gandhi and DKS. But can we perhaps expect a final decision today by the High Command?
6: Well, there will be some sort of clarity by the end of this evening, because if two rounds of meetings are going to take place now with Mr. D.K. Shivakumar waiting in line, because as far as Mr. Siddaramaiah is concerned, he has met all the leaders there. Initially, it was a round of talks that was held with Mr. Mallikarjun Kharge, so Mr. Surjewala, Mr. Venugopal, and then a private meeting with Mr. Rahul Gandhi as well. So all the points that he wanted to make in front of them, Mr. Siddaramaiah probably has made. But they've been asked to wait. Now, another round of meetings is going to happen with Mr. D.K. Shivakumar. Whether now that's going to have Mr. Siddaramaiah as well at the same place, or if is it going to be a separate meeting, is again something that the High Command will probably decide. We were told that Mr. Rahul Gandhi, of course, was breaking for lunch and returning soon. They're all waiting for this meeting to resume. As of now, the travel plans for both these leaders have not been initiated for any sort of return. Essentially, this would mean that they they don't have full clarity as to what their day is looking like, or what if they will be in fact asked to come back tomorrow. What are these discussions right now about? Also, is very little information that's percolating outside the Indira Bhavan. It's mostly speculative in nature at this point, because there are only two leaders who are privy to all the conversations that are happening, at least from Karnataka. That is, Mr. Siddaramaiah himself and the Deputy Chief Minister. So it's only when they step out, and if they do, of course, share what happened inside, is accurate information going to really percolate. So, very crucial. The clarity is expected by the end of this evening. And post that, how the leaders, their supporters really react, because everyone right now has been maintaining a sense of balance and a sense of calm in their reactions. But everything could change once clarity emerges.
1: Right, absolutely, Deepak, with hectic parleys here in New Delhi. I will go across Janendra for more on this. Janendra, ahead, we do know that Siddaramaiah had said that he does not know why the High Command has called him, and he sat with Rahul Gandhi for 45 minutes in that separate one-on-one meeting. DKS will also be meeting Rahul Gandhi, and we do know DKS' aspirations of becoming the Chief Minister of Karnataka, and he said that he wants to have discussions on certain situations. But what's in store? How do you see the situation panning out? Will there be a clarity today, or will this perhaps extend for 2 to 3 days more?
7: Whether we will get clarity or not, it all depends on the outcome of the meeting after the completion of meeting when leaders will come out. Then whatever they speak or whatever their body language speaks, then that after that only we can decode or through sources that what conversation were held and what transcribed between top leadership of Congress Party with Siddaramaiah and DK Shivkumar. But as of now, first round of meeting

0: has been completed. Siddaramaiah talked with Rahul Gandhi separately. Rahul Gandhi talked with Siddaramaiah, discussed with Siddaramaiah separately for around 45 minutes. Before that, around for half an hour, Rahul Gandhi, Kharge, KC Venugopal and Randeep Surjewala were present in the meeting with Siddaramaiah. After that meeting was halted for lunch break. Rahul Gandhi stepped out and he went to Tenjanpat. He was expected to be back at Congress office within an hour, but he has not returned yet. And everybody is waiting here for Rahul Gandhi, be it Mallikarjun Kharge, KC Venugopal or Randeep Surjewala, and also of course Siddaramaiah and DK Shivakumar are inside Congress office. So everybody is waiting for Rahul Gandhi to return, and after Rahul returns, second part of the meeting will resume, and after that only we will be able to reach a conclusion that whether a picture is clear or the picture gets more complex.
1: Right, absolutely. And with, of course, both the leaders saying that they'll follow whatever the high command decides. We'll be tracking the story very closely with you, but we have some other breaking news coming in for you. And this is regarding ahead of Tamil Nadu Chief Minister C. Joseph Vijay's visit here in New Delhi tomorrow. Vijay has written to Prime Minister Modi, urging Prime Minister Modi to instruct the concerned officials to reject the project of Mekadetu project proposal. Remember, the Mekadetu project proposal is a water issue between Karnataka and Tamil Nadu. Earlier, Chief Minister Vijay had also urged Prime Minister Modi to not give a green signal to that project. Let's go across to my colleague Vijay for more on this. Vijay, ahead of the Tamil Nadu Chief Minister's Delhi visit tomorrow, he has urged Prime Minister Modi not to give a green signal, perhaps to go against the Mekadetu issue, which Tamil Nadu says goes against their own water rights.
2: That's right. Ahead of Chief Minister C. Joseph Vijay's Delhi visit, he has written a letter to Prime Minister Narendra Modi regarding the Mekadetu issue. Mekadetu dam issue is a long-standing issue between Karnataka and Tamil Nadu over a dam across Kaveri River. Very recently, there was controversy when Karnataka Deputy Chief Minister D.K. Shivakumar said like they are going to proceed DPR, they are going to submit detailed project report to Union Government to initiate, to start the construction for Mekadetu Dam across Kaveri River. This has created a huge controversy, whereas Tamil Nadu political parties from AADMK, DMK and other parties have reacted strongly, and even TVK allies, TVK's friendly parties like Vidudhalai Sirthai Katchi and left parties also have urged Tamil Nadu Chief Minister C. Joseph Vijay to call for all party meeting regarding this. Meanwhile, yesterday there was a detailed discussion with officials regarding the Mekadetu project issue, where Chief Minister Mr. C. Joseph Vijay assured farmer rights and Tamil Nadu water rights will be ensured, and they are looking forward to fight legally. Meanwhile, today Chief Minister C. Joseph Vijay has written a letter to Prime Minister Modi asking PM Modi intervention over the issue. He urged Prime Minister Modi to instruct all the concerned officials to not to accept detailed project report from the Karnataka to construct the Mekadetu dam issue. Interestingly, tomorrow Vijay likely to visit Delhi also to meet Prime Minister Modi to raise various issues. This would be the interesting
1: right,
2: point.
1: Vijay.
2: On the other hand, DK Shivakumar himself at Delhi, where he had said that they are definitely going to submit detailed project report.
1: Right, Vijay, thanks for sharing that very crucial update here with us. All right, it is day number two for defection concerns for the AIADMK. Ambadram MLA Isake Subhaya has now become the fourth MLA to quit the party in the last 48 hours. Remember, earlier there were three AIADMK MLAs who joined TVK, and perhaps in the damage control mode now. Senior AIADMK leaders of the EPS camp, they have now called on the Tamil Nadu Speaker, urging him to not accept the resignation of the four rebels of AIADMK. Sources say that all four rebel MLAs had voted in favour of the TVK government during the floor test. Amid AIADMK implosion, DMK chief MK Stalin has now threw barbs at the TVK, accusing them of horse trading. DMK also alleged that EPS is the cause of the AIADMK fracture. Surprisingly, TVK allies like Congress and VCK, they have also slammed Vijay's party over the AIADMK inductions. Meanwhile, the crisis has further escalated after the assembly seats of the three AIADMK rebels a few days ago, when they had said that they had given their resignation and they said they will join the TVK, were officially notified as vacant in the Gazette. Take a listen to all the reactions coming in and how a lot of leaders are now accusing TVK Chief Vijay of horse trading at the speed of horse. Take a listen.
3: There is only one MLA from Amba Samutram, Mr. Honorable Isaki Subbaya, gave his resignation letter. I have taken the letter from me and I am going to go through it completely and announce whether I am accepting it or not. It will be announced very soon.
4: Mulchiyodaya, where Athimukavodaya, Uttumatha Thondargalaiyum, Oru Periya Valiyai Kuduthathu. அதிமுக கூடக்கூடிய பல்வேறு முன்னாள் அமைச்சர்கள் எங்களை தொடர்பு கொண்டாங்க. அம்மா உருவாக்கிய இயக்கம் இன்றைக்கு திமுகவோட சேர்ந்து சுயநல அரசியலில் சூழ்ச்சியில் மாட்டிக்கிட்டு இருக்கு. தமிழ வெற்றி கழகத்தை நாங்கள் புதிய அதிமுகவை நாங்கள் பார்க்குறோம். அதனால் இணையிறோம்னு சொல்லிட்டு இன்னும் வரக்கூடிய காலங்களில்
5: I don't know, that is because of the infight in the ADMK. It is not three. Now another MLA, Isaki Subbaya, also had joined this group, resigned his MLA post and joined the TVK. I don't know what is happening because the problem is with Edappadi, I can say, I think, because these four people were among the 25 people who had supported Vijay. Against Edappadi's wishes. Edappadi's leadership quality is in question, that much I can say. But nobody wants Edappadi to lead the party because many of them had not come, even in the district secretaries meet, many of them had not come. I think the party's view or the cadre's view are against Edappadi's leadership.
6: Speaker going to accept the resignation. First of all, scrutiny the acceptation. Why? What's the reason? That is the reason we are giving a petition. If anybody giving a resignation letter, you scrutinize the resignation petition, then only you accept the resignation. This is our contention.
1: And while shifting our focus to other news now, Centre's three-language policy has now sparked fresh backlash as students and parents have been left confused amid a sudden mid-session rollout. The CBSE had announced that the study of three languages will become compulsory for students in classes 9th and 10th from 1st of July. Well, the three-language formula in the National Education Policy recommends that students should learn three languages, at least two of which must be native to India. Parents complain that the policy will only add pressure on students, while schools and teachers call the move poorly timed. Meanwhile, BJP leader K.R. Annamalai, who earlier supported the policy, now went on to oppose it, calling for implementation from 2029 onwards and not now. All right. Shifting our focus, and we have some breaking news coming at this point of time. A CBI team held discussions with Vishwa's family members right now. And this, of course, the Vishwa death mystery, which is only getting louder. CBI officials have now assured the family of an impartial investigation into the matter. The CBI informed Vishwa's family that their statements would be recorded in Delhi, addressing the allegations of negligence and complaints, including those involving the police, that have surfaced regarding Vishwa's case. Well, the CBI, which has now taken over the case, has stated, and I'm quoting here, "We have thoroughly reviewed the entire case file. The investigation will now assess at what level and where exactly any negligence occurred." Remember, the case was earlier in Bhopal with the police officials there, and this was also Vishwa's family's main demand that the case should be taken out of Madhya Pradesh, and they were demanding a CBI takeover. CBI has now perhaps told Vishwa's family that there will be a fair probe into this matter so far. All right, let's tell you more about other developments coming in the Vishwa Sharma suicide case, as a CBI team has now taken over the case and they have reached the residence of Samar Singh as a part of early stage questioning and evidence collection. This after CBI officially took over the case from Bhopal police and re-registered an FIR. Meanwhile, fresh revelations have also emerged during the interrogation.

of Twisha's husband Samarth Singh. As per sources, Samarth has told police that the couple often argued, but he never raised any hand against Twisha. He also claimed that Twisha did not want a child and had undergone an abortion of her own free will. Police are now verifying all these claims with medical records and other documents. Investigators are also comparing his statements with digital evidence, that of WhatsApp chats and even call records so far. Well, let's tell you more about what all has happened. Shifting our focus to the Ranveer Singh controversy, the Dawn 3 Ranveer Singh controversy. Actor Ranveer Singh offered prayers at the Chamundeshwari temple in Mysuru in Karnataka. This, of course, after the Karnataka High Court had recently directed the actor to offer prayers at the temple along with his apology following the distasteful mimicry of a deity in the movie Kantara. Ranveer Singh visited the Chamundeshwari temple and offered special prayers to goddess there. His visit was predominantly kept a secret. Ranveer Singh reportedly wore a mask till reaching the sanctum sanctorum and later entered the garbhagiri for the prayers there at the temple. Well, this also at a time when there's been a Dawn 3 controversy which has erupted while he has been banned from FWICE. Amid all of these issues, Ranveer Singh at the temple there in Karnataka. Shifting our focus to all that is happening in Karnataka now, the Karnataka Game of Thrones and weather, which has shifted to Delhi now. The four leaders are now learned to be impressing upon Siddaramaiah that he may have to step aside to make way for DKS. At this stage, it is increasingly looking like that DK Shivakumar could be the next chief minister of Karnataka, with discussions appearing to move strongly in that direction. There are also reports that Priyanka Gandhi is actively involved in all these discussions and deliberations and is pushing for a leadership change right now. That's the big Karnataka scoop on NDTV, that after at least 45 minutes of meetings of Siddaramaiah with Rahul Gandhi, the four leaders are now learned to be telling Siddaramaiah to step aside and perhaps to follow the 2.5-year power sharing formula. He may have to now step aside to make way for DKS. That's 2 years after elections in Karnataka. It is increasingly looking like that DKS could be the next chief minister of Karnataka, with discussions appearing to move strongly in that very direction. There are also reports that, of course, earlier we heard that Rahul Gandhi went to 10 Janpath and met Sonia Gandhi and perhaps briefed her about all that has happened. But Priyanka Gandhi Vadra is also actively involved in the deliberations and is now pushing for a leadership change, perhaps making way for the Deputy Chief Minister of Karnataka, DKS, to now be seated as the Chief Minister of Karnataka and force Siddaramaiah to follow the 2.5-year power sharing formula there in Karnataka. This, of course, after marathon meetings which took place here in New Delhi, a joint meeting of DKS, Siddha, Rahul Gandhi and other leaders, KC Venugopal. They also held that breakfast early this morning. A short while ago, the leaders broke off for lunch. That is when Rahul Gandhi went to 10 Janpath to brief Sonia Gandhi about all that has happened. But now that's a big NDTV scoop here on NDTV, that perhaps the leaders, the high command, are telling Siddaramaiah to step aside, are telling Siddaramaiah to follow the 2.5-year power sharing formula. Apparently not just Rahul Gandhi, but even Priyanka Gandhi is also pushing for a leadership change and to make way for DKS. Coming up next is, of course, round two meetings of Rahul Gandhi with DKS. But before that, the leaders asking Siddaramaiah to step aside and make way for DKS to be taken over as the Chief Minister of Karnataka. Remember, DKS has always said that he has aspirations to be the Chief Minister of Karnataka. And before flying to Delhi, he had also said that there will be discussions on certain areas. But Siddaramaiah so far had clearly said that, I don't know why I've been called. I don't know why there is a meeting with the High Command. But it looks like that the decision has perhaps been made. That's a big scoop here on NDTV, that perhaps the High Command has sort of come out with a common name, with DKS to now take over as the Chief Minister of Karnataka, and has also asked Siddaramaiah to step aside and follow the 2.5-year power sharing formula. Remember, Congress has completed 3 years in the state of Karnataka, and a decision perhaps has been taken. Coming up next, of course, DKS's meeting with Rahul Gandhi, which will take place.

0: Deepak, big scoop here on NDTV that the high command now finally wants Siddharth to step aside and make way for DKS.
1: Well, at this point in time, various permutations and combinations is something that the Congress High Command is always going to, of course, consider. Now, we'll really have to wait and watch till the end of these meetings, of course, conclude when we will have absolute clarity as to what the decision of the Congress High Command is going to be. We've been saying that right now, this seems like the climax. This seems like the point where the Congress High Command will finally decide what the next move would be and how they plan to actually contain that decision in terms of the effect, after effects, the ripple effect that it's going to have in the political scenario in Karnataka. So as we look at one round of meetings that are concluded with Mr. Siddaramaiah, we are expecting the more meetings to continue, whether this is going to be individually with Mr. D.K. Shivakumar or with both of them combined, because Rahul Gandhi is back at the Indira Bhavan is what we brought to our viewers as a part of our coverage there. So it's a big moment in terms of what it could really hold for the state of Karnataka, and the next few hours of course could give us absolute clarity pertaining to the same.
0: Well, I also want to get Jainendra into this conversation. Jainendra, will Siddaramaiah accept this decision of the High Command? We do know the OBC card and how Congress wants somebody from that background to be there at the CM seat. Jainendra, if you can hear me.
2: When D.K. Shivakumar is from OBC community, and as far as the meeting is concerned, after the first round of meeting, our top sources have informed us that the top four leaders of Congress, that is Rahul Gandhi, Kharge, KCVN Gopal and Randeep Surjewala, are expressing about Siddaramaiah that they have to... he may have to set aside and make way for D.K. Shivakumar. That means, as we are learning from from Congress sources, that the Congress leadership wants a change of a chief minister in Karnataka, and this have been conveyed to Siddaramaiah. What was his reaction, whether he is agreed or not, this is not clear. But sources are claiming that this the Congress leadership have conveyed Siddaramaiah to make way for D.K. Shivakumar. Whether Siddaramaiah will agree and what are the offers for Siddaramaiah, this is not clear, but sources have confirmed three things. First, the Congress leadership wants leadership change in Karnataka. Siddaramaiah have been told to make way for D.K. Shivakumar. D.K. Shivakumar is the front runner for the chief minister post, and also sources are claiming that Priyanka Gandhi is playing an active role in whole deliberation, and she is also for leadership change in Karnataka.
0: Rajendra, I want to go across to Deepak. Next big question is that what kind of offers are being perhaps given to Siddaramaiah? Because remember earlier we were discussing the possible scenarios. Will he be pushed here to New Delhi and will take charge here as the RS LOP?
1: Well, there are multiple options, like we've been saying, that they can offer to both of them depending on the decision that they really finally make. Right now, there is another round of discussion that's still going to happen, and until then, to really conclude as to what was the offer that was made would be difficult, considering the fact that the conversation has been privy to only these two leaders, that is Mr. Siddaramaiah and Mr. D.K. Shivakumar, and both of them haven't really left the Indira Bhavan even as of now. So it's going to be, of course, very important to see what has been offered or what's the solution that the Congress has had. As far as Mr. Siddaramaiah is concerned, he has always maintained that he wants to limit his political career to Karnataka. He's not comfortable in Delhi. He's also expressed this earlier to some of his close confidants as well, is what I've picked up. So if that's something that is on the cards, whether he's somebody who wants to accept something like that will always be a question. Now, meanwhile, whether the Congress High Command will actually think of, changing all of this in the next couple of years, do they find the need to do it? And if they do, what is the need that they are really looking at is also another question. And if they finally decide that they need to make a change, then comes the question of, the offers that they need to make to placate, either Mr. Siddaramaiah, or if they decide not to change Mr. Siddaramaiah, the offers that they need to make to really placate Mr. D.K. Shivakumar will be something that they already would have had, up their sleeve, because the meeting that is underway today is happening after a delay of over 6 months. It was supposed to conclude and a decision was supposed to be made in the month of November or December.

0: last year, but it has been dragging on, and finally the High Command has got time to deal with this after the five state elections and the decisions about the Chief Minister and coalitions and so on. So now when the time for Karnataka has come, it looks like it's decision time for the High Command, and that's what's exactly happening. So what the decision exactly will be, and the combinations, permutations, and more importantly the negotiations will be of this meeting, we'll know in the next couple of hours.
1: Right, Deepak. Jainendra, earlier we of course had that interview of that Congress leader, K. Rajanna, who said that DKS perhaps had resigned 3 to 4 months ago. Do you think the High Command is now perhaps under pressure that DKS has waited for so many months patiently, and DKS also calls himself a Congress loyalist? Do you think now the High Command has decided that it's perhaps now time for DKS to get its due and be the Chief Minister of Karnataka?
2: First of all, DK has rose to rank and files from the Congress wing of from the student wing of Congress Party, NSUI, and he led the party in the last assembly election. And from there onwards, he after the government formation, he is having two responsibilities: one, Deputy Chief Minister, and second, Congress State President. And he is continuing on this post. And we should not forget that Mr. Rajanna, who was minister in Siddaramaiah's cabinet, who was pressurized to resign. He is close to Siddaramaiah, and if he is claiming that DK have resigned, that means naturally this is the statement of leader from Siddaramaiah's camp. So this shows the difference between both camps. But as of now, DK Shivkumar is is having both post, Deputy Chief Minister and also State Congress President post. But naturally, when he will be promoted, he will have to leave State Congress President post. But we should not forget that for 6 months, cabinet reshuffle is on hold in Karnataka. And it is only because of the pressure of DK Shivkumar, because earlier Siddaramaiah wanted to expand his cabinet and change few members, but due to the veto and objection of DK Shivkumar, it was put on hold. And DK Shivkumar was pressurizing party to change Chief Minister, and he was saying that after I will become Chief Minister, I will make fresh cabinet. So that is why the cabinet reshuffle was put on hold. And now that the meeting, crucial meeting, is taking place, it is on leadership change. If some new face, that means DK Shivkumar will be the Chief Minister, he will make his own cabinet. And if Siddaramaiah will not agree on leadership change, then naturally he will be given chance for cabinet reshuffle. But as far as my sources are telling me, that Congress leadership wants a change in CM phase, and this message has been conveyed likely by Congress leadership to Siddaramaiah. What is his reaction, whether he is agreeing to that or not, it is not still clear. But at present, after first round of meeting with Siddaramaiah and Rahul Gandhi, and also Congress leadership with Siddaramaiah, sources are claiming that the Congress leadership have conveyed Siddaramaiah and he should make way for DK Shivkumar to be the next Chief Minister of Karnataka.
1: Right, Jainendra and Deepak, but a lot of questions remain, because round 2.0 meeting is taking place here in the national capital, New Delhi. But sources telling us, big NDTV scoop, that the High Command perhaps are now demanding a change in the leadership there in Karnataka. Let's now tell you more about the inside scoop of the slew of Congress meetings which have taken place here. First up, Congress leaders asking Siddaramaiah to make way for the Deputy Chief Minister, DKS. Then, DK Shivkumar likely to be made the next CM of Karnataka. Apart from that, Priyanka Gandhi Vadra is now actively involved in the deliberations here. Remember, earlier Rahul Gandhi also met Sonia Gandhi, but Gandhi is also pushing for a leadership change in the state of Karnataka after Congress completed 3 years in the state. Well, this is what has happened so far, but still waiting for more clarity at this point of time. We're slipping into a very short break, but come right back. News Updates continues here.

0: Substantive and productive, with emphasis on maritime security, economic resilience, and critical infrastructure among the four maritime democracies. Meanwhile, U.S. Secretary of State Marco Rubio said that the Quad is moving from talks to action and stressed cooperation on global challenges, including security and supply chains as well.
1: The meeting reaffirmed the Quad's commitment to a free and open Indo-Pacific and emphasize that the Quad continues to evolve as a practical and an action-oriented platform, delivering tangible benefits for the region. Discussions focused around four pillars of Quad cooperation. The first pillar is maritime and transnational security. Two, economic prosperity and security. Three, critical and emerging technologies. And four, humanitarian assistance and disaster response.
0: Well, on that note, we slip into a very short break, but come right back. News and updates continues here on NDTV 24/7.

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9: You know, you remember, you promised me that you will come to Kabini and do an interview with me. You like going to the forest?
10: This is a declaration of our state that to the entire country that our Kerala is secular.
11: ये विजय बंगाल की जनता के विशेष करके मातृशक्ति की।
6: One clip that went most viral. Was the non-interview. Crew spent some time with him. We have these whistles out for you. And the whistles are for the fact that you got the poll right, which is quite fantastic.
12: We saw you campaigning, ma'am, for the RG Kaur victim's mother as well. You know, that was a telling moment. Do you believe that that incident in some ways was a tipping point?
13: I think that was not the only incident.
14: Tabhi puran khule তুই মুখ ফুটে তোর মনের কথা একলা বলো রে যদি তোর ডাক শুনে কেউ না আসে তবে একলা চলো রে
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5: Welcome back. In other news, as the auto industry moves rapidly towards electric and software-defined vehicles, the bigger challenge now is connecting data, engineering, manufacturing and AI into one seamless ecosystem. At the Automotive Executive Exchange in Delhi, NDTV automate Siddharth Sharma spoke with Michelle Del Mondo and Upkar Saini about the future of automotive transformation. Take a look.
6: PTC has been helping a lot of manufacturers, and one of the biggest changes that we've seen in the automotive OEM industry is, you know, when it comes to digital transformation. You know, how are you guys helping them transform digitally, adopt AI, and, you know, get the modern technology out there?
7: It's an interesting one because, indeed, we are at the inflection point now. We see the OEMs actually wanting to move from the discrete or the silo approach to a more integrated approach. And that brings a lot of opportunity for us. So what I mean by that is we are making sure that we offer the product data foundation, which is the baseline for any organization to make sure that product design is not just an engineering artifact, but is actually utilized for a more meaningful innovation. So the organizations don't want AI as a discrete solution. They want AI to be layered as an intelligent layer on top of the data foundation. So that's where we are coming in, making sure we have the right data foundation built in and then stack it up with the AI tech that we offer and make the whole innovation process meaningful.
6: How is the AI story going for PTC when it comes to, you know, your engineering softwares or, you know, what's the road ahead? Where are we at?
7: It's an interesting one because indeed no conversation today is complete without talking AI. So as I said, we are, of course, as an organization consuming a lot of AI to make sure that we build efficiencies in our systems and processes. We are bringing in a lot of AI in our tools. So right from our CAD tool and Creo to PLM, which we have Windchill, we are doing it in a meaningful way. So what I mean by that is we want to start with a right product data foundation. As they say, garbage in, garbage out, right? So we really need to make sure that we just don't bring AI for the heck of it, but we create that structured data layer where AI can then come in and can actually help you address some of those questions around where my data should be used, how it should be used. So getting the right information at the right time is where we bring in AI. And we have a lot of capabilities. You will hear more throughout the sessions today. But I think we are completely poised towards deploying AI in a purposeful way such that the whole processes around product development become efficient.
6: Miguel, you often talk about like the digital thread and it's playing a mission critical role when it comes to, you know, on the OEM side. You know, how is the world of the automotive moving towards that digital thread?
8: Yeah, so I would say the digital thread had moved from a best practice to a mission critical system or let's say technology. The reason why is that you mentioned SDV, EV, shorter life cycles, right? Each of them independently, I would say, raised the cost of not knowing. Mm. So, and all three together makes it mission critical. What does that mean, cost of not knowing? Cost of not knowing is figure out, let's say, let's start with electric vehicle. Mm-hmm. So electric vehicle is a system of system. You have battery, you have software. You have the mechanical part on it, you have thermal management on it, right? And they are not isolated systems. So, and if you don't know the behavior of that, let's say the battery temperature increases, it has an effect on software, the software has an impact on the degradation of the battery. So this is a interconnected system right now, and this is why you need to know from requirements, through the product, how it was made, when it was made. And this is why a digital thread is mission critical, because you need to know how your product looks like. And to be honest, there are two kind of organizations. One who knows their product through the whole life cycle, and the other ones they are

0: always one, let's say, surprise away from a crisis they do not see coming. This is how I would describe a digital threat and why it is mission critical. The big trend, you mean? I don't think there is one trend. I think that it also needs to come together. And I would say closing the loop, I would say Tesla is maybe most advanced in that one. He owns everything, right? The car is just one product that he sells, but he owns the whole platform. So with every car he sells, he gets user experience, he gets vehicles data, he applies AI on it, you know, and all this will become a trend to combine all of this, right? It's not a single one, I would say.
1: CBI team has reached the Bhopal residence of Samarth, where his wife Twisha Sharma had taken her life a few days ago. These are pictures coming in from the Bhopal residence of Samarth and his mother Giribala Singh. The CBI has examined husband Samarth's room and parts of the home. Officials have collected potential evidence from the residence that you can see in these pictures. Digital and physical evidence has also been examined. NDTV's Anurag Dwari is with me live from Bhopal on this. Anurag, questioning has taken place of Samarth Singh, and now we can see a physical on-site examination of the residence as well.
2: Yes, Shiv, a four-member team of the CBI has reached his residence at Katara Hills in Bhopal, because on Monday only the CBI re-registered the FIR originally lodged by the Bhopal police and filed a case against Trisha's husband Samarth Singh and mother-in-law retired Judge Giribala Singh. And now a team from the CBI, a special team from the CBI unit has already reached Bhopal from Delhi and collected the case diary, police documents, statements, medical papers and other material evidence gathered so far by the local police. And the IO, the SIT chief Rajneesh Kashyap Kaul, has been named as the complainant in the case now, and a four-member team has reached Giribala's residence in Katara Hills, Bhopal.
1: Okay, Anurag, we'll come back to you on this. There are a lot of big developments in this case over the last 48 hours since Twisha Sharma's cremation took place in Bhopal. The big developments coming in is, as Anurag just pointed out, a CBI team has reached the residence of Samarth Singh as part of early stage questioning and evidence collection. Those are the pictures you're looking at on your screens right now. This after the CBI officially took over the case from the Bhopal police and registered an FIR. Meanwhile, fresh revelations have also emerged during the interrogation of Twisha's husband Samarth Singh, who you remember had been absconding for 10 days until he finally submitted himself to court. According to sources, and this is strictly on sources, Samarth has told police that the couple often argued, but he never raised any hand. There was no violence, there was no domestic violence, says Samarth. He's also claimed that Twisha did not want a child and had undergone an abortion of her own free will. There was no forcible action on that count. The police are now verifying these claims with medical records, chats, etc., and other documents. Investigators are also comparing Samarth's statements with digital evidence, including WhatsApp messages and transcripts. Okay, we've got more information that we want to show to you at this point of time in the death probe. And these are the big claims that are being made, we are told, by Samarth Singh as part of his interrogation. He says there was no physical abuse ever, and it was not alleged either. And the reason why this is important is because Twisha's family has alleged that there was domestic violence. Frequent arguments, but no physical violence, says Samarth. The abortion was Twisha's decision. He wanted the child, says Samarth. Twisha suffered from bipolar disorder, which is a big claim being made by Samarth during interrogation. This is, of course, being checked with medical records. Relationship changed after March. They'd gotten married in December 2025. The relationship changed after March. It's not clear why. Twisha's mother apparently constantly intervened in their marital disputes, and Twisha left her job of her own free will. There was no force on her.

0: from the Karnataka Game of Thrones, with the Congress camp in crisis mode right now. Has the high command finally inched to a final decision? Who perhaps gets the big chair next, with a flurry of meetings taking place here in New Delhi? Coming up next on the show is also Ranveer versus Farhan Akhtar, the legal battle. Dawn 3 movie gone wrong, with the FWIC banning Ranveer Singh. What's next for the Dhurandhar star? Lots more lined up, but a quick check on the headlines that we're tracking for you on Prime 5. Karnataka Game of Thrones reaches climax. Top sources tell NDTV that leadership pushing Sidhu to make way for DKS. Congress MP trains guns on Vijay's TVK over AIADMK defection, says Rahul Gandhi against horse trading, asserts horse trading against Gandhian principles. Ahead of his Delhi visit tomorrow, Tamil Nadu Chief Minister Vijay writes to Prime Minister Modi to raise Mekadatu issue, warns DPR of the project proposal to be rejected. Rape convict Ram Rahim gets 30-day parole again, walks out of Rohtak jail. This is 16th such relief for Ram Rahim since 2017. CNG price hiked again. Delhi rate crosses rupees 83 per kg. Fourth hike in 11 days. Opposition slams centre. SIT probe intensifies in Prisha death case. Samarth questioned for 3 hours. Investigators say he repeatedly attempted to mislead the investigation.
1: Presented by Canara Bank. Together we can.
0: All right, getting you breaking news, of course, from the Karnataka Game of Thrones going on here. The meeting of all of them combined is now underway, which are Siddaramaiah, DKS, Rahul Gandhi, KC Venugopal, Mallikarjun Kharge and Randeep Surjewala. Now, this combined meeting, of course, taking place after Rahul Gandhi held separate meetings with DKS and Siddaramaiah. Remember, the meeting with Siddaramaiah lasted for at least 45 minutes. Apart from that, he also held a combined meeting. Let's go across to Janendra for more. Janendra, earlier, of course, we're talking about how there is perhaps the high command is asking Siddha to step aside and make way for DKS. And now that final meeting taking place of the high command with DKS and Siddha, do you think that final decision has finally been made at this point of time?
2: We cannot say the final meeting is going on. The second round of meeting is going on. First round of meeting was held before lunch, and after lunch, second round of meeting is going on. Whether this will be final meeting or not, it will have to be seen. The meeting is in crucial stage, and sources have suggested us that leadership wants Siddaramaiah to step down, and he is being persuaded. Whether he agrees or not, it is not clear. And also, Congress leadership wants D.K. Shivkumar to be given charge of Karnataka government. Again, these are sources' claims. After the meeting ends, then only we will be able to confirm it from official sources or party office bearers. As of now, second round of meeting is going on, and today is very crucial day for Karnataka government. Meeting is going on since 11 a.m.
0: Yeah.
2: And Congress top Congress leadership Kharge, Rahul, along with KC Venugopal and Randeep Surjewala, deliberated for around 2 hours, and in that they discussed the report of Siddaramaiah government. After that, Siddaramaiah was called, and the meeting took place between Siddaramaiah and the leadership, and after that, separate meeting with Rahul Gandhi in his chamber lasted for around 45 minutes, and sources have indicated that in that meeting, Siddaramaiah have been told that he may have to make way for D.K. Shivkumar. Mm. And after that, lunch break was there, and post-lunch, second round of meeting is going on. We all are waiting that whether this is the final meeting of this Karnataka crisis, and whether the picture picture becomes clear after this meeting or not.
0: Right, Janendra, I want to go across to Deepak also, so we're tracking the story very closely. Deepak, second round of meeting underway right now here in New Delhi. Of course, with sources telling us that the high command wants Siddaramaiah

0: to step out and make way for DKS. What are some of the offers being offered to Siddharamaiah? Will Siddharamaiah accept this? How is the situation panning out? Will a final decision be made today, finally, or not?
1: Well, one thing is certain that, if a decision to change comes in from the High Command, it's not going to be an easy one. And Mr. Siddharamaiah is not somebody who's going to easily walk away. If you see the entire political maneuvering from yesterday, soft signaling from yesterday, we have to really read between the lines, especially when it comes to a scenario like this. Before coming here, there was a decision that was taken by the Chief Minister to actually allocate a portfolio which fell vacant because a minister passed away a couple of weeks ago to one of his close aides. Now, while he's of course coming to Delhi to discuss a cabinet reshuffle, making an allocation of a portfolio in that sort of a hurry was probably some sort of a soft signalling. And when he was called to Delhi, he didn't go there alone. He came in with a huge number of his supporters, including big heavyweights politically, ministers as well, the likes of H.C. Madhevappa, Bhairathi, Suresh, you had Mr. K.J. George, you had Mr. G. Parmeshwar, you had Mr. Satish Jarkiholi, you had his legal advisor, Mr. A.S. Ponnanna, you had Mr. M.R. Sitaram, and many others, who've come rallying behind him. So, right now, it's really up to Mr. Siddharamaiah to decide, because up until now, he's been maintaining that he's going to abide by the instructions of the High Command. Whether that has been sternly communicated to him in terms of a transition is not very clear. And if it has been, whether he's accepted it, even that information officially to percolate outside is going to take some time, because the only people who have been privy to these conversations are the leaders themselves. And most of the leaders haven't even come out of some of these meeting rooms as of now. So chatter that's right now doing the rounds is based on information that the High Command is keen on looking at a possible change. Now, if that possible change would mean, a complete rejig of the cabinet, or if it would mean a leadership change in itself, and how they are going to really look at the leadership change and its ripple effect, these are aspects that we still await.
0: Right, Deepak. I request Deepak and Janinder to stay with us. Let's also tell our viewers about if finally a transition is loading in the state of Karnataka. We do know a slew of meetings haven't taken place here in New Delhi since morning, but let's now take you through the major big scoops here. First up, Congress leaders have now asked Siddharamaiah to make way for the Deputy Chief Minister of Karnataka, DKS, to be sworn in as the Chief Minister of Karnataka. Now, DKS likely to be made the next CM of Karnataka. These are all Congress sources who have told us. Priyanka Gandhi is also now actively involved in all these deliberations. Apart from that, Priyanka also pushing for leadership change in the state of Karnataka. Remember, it's not just Rahul Gandhi and Priyanka Gandhi, but Rahul Gandhi also went to Tenjanpath and also met Sonia Gandhi after they took that brief lunch break before round 2.0 meetings, which commenced moments ago. Let's go across to Janendra and Deepak for more on this. Janendra, I also want to talk to you about the role of Priyanka Gandhi Vadra in all of this. It's not just earlier, of course, Mallikarjun Kharge yesterday had evaded that question and said that the final decision rests with Rahul Gandhi. But right now, we're also seeing Priyanka Gandhi, we're also seeing Sonia Gandhi having that consultations and deliberations, and all of them pushing for change in leadership in Karnataka.
2: Yes, and Priyanka Gandhi plays an active role in every crucial decision of Congress party, be it the selection of Kerala Chief Minister. We all saw that just before the announcement, Rahul Gandhi and Priyanka Gandhi talked with K.C. Venugopal for around 2 hours. So she was involved in Kerala Chief Minister's selection also. And now that Karnataka decision is pending, and a crucial meeting have been called in Delhi to decide the future course of action. She is playing very much active role in the whole decision making. She is not present in the meeting, but sources are telling that she is playing an active role in the whole deliberation, and she is for change. She wants change, and there are majorly two reasons for that. One, the growing age of Siddharamaiah. Party wants to change the face because Siddharamaiah is around 78 years and close to election he will be around 80 years, and also 3 years of his government incumbency is growing. these reports have reached Congress leadership. That is why Congress leadership wants change. And as far as Priyanka Gandhi is concerned, D.K. Shivkumar have closely worked under Priyanka Gandhi on several assignments. Recently, during the Assam Assembly election, Priyanka Gandhi was a screening committee head to decide the ticket distribution, and D.K. Shivkumar was appointed senior observer of Assam, and D.K. worked closely with Priyanka Gandhi in Assam. So, and before that also, on several times, D.K. has been played the role of Sankat Muchak for troubleshooter for Congress party, and in all assignments, he have been called closely coordinating with Priyanka Gandhi. So Rajan, now that the Karnataka decision is on its climax, Priyanka Gandhi is backing for change, and sources are saying that she is also backing D.K. Shivkumar to become the next chief minister.
0: Right. Deepak, if I can also get you in. Siddaramaiah has widely been recognized as a masked leader, and you also mentioned that he's arrived here in New Delhi with his entourage. He will be meeting his aides after decision is made and after all the meetings. How perhaps is that going to be perceived? And also, do you think this clarion call for a change in the state of Karnataka, the leadership change also comes because the high command perhaps thinks that it's high time that DKS should be given its due with the 2.5-year power sharing formula being implemented, and the fact that K. Rajanna also speaking to us saying that DKS perhaps had threatened to resign and also in fact resigned 3 to 4 months ago.
1: Well, we should always take the statement of somebody like K.N. Rajanna with a pinch of salt. Now, it's his claim. Now, we should also understand that Mr. D.K. Shivkumar, under his signature, has appointed an SIR committee today. So, to really say that he resigned a few months ago is a little far-fetched, to be honest, and we should take it with a pinch of salt, because he's somebody who's always opposed D.K. Shivkumar and is considered a very strong loyalist of Mr. Siddaramaiah. So, that's one thing. On the other hand, whether he'll threaten to resign from a KP PCC post, probably not, because that's a position that he has wanted to keep for himself. While he was not given the chief minister position, he had opted to continue in the position of the KPCC president and also have two portfolios of his choice, which is of course the portfolio of Bangalore Development and also of Water Resources. So again, this is something we should keep note of. But with a lot of chatter right now doing the rounds, it's going to be very important to get more clarity from what the options are before these two leaders at this point in time. Whatever decision that the High Command really takes, whether options are being given to them, and if they are, what are they? Because now let me bring two scenarios really here into picture. If Mr. Siddaramaiah has asked to step down, there is, you know, little that, you know, he can be offered, because they've already given him one of the top positions in the country. That's the Chief Minister for State. Next, of course, that there is a bleak possibility for him to accept is an offer that they could make of a Rajya Sabha Leader of Opposition, which will have to be vacated by Mr. Mallikarjun Kharge. Now, interestingly here, Mr. Siddaramaiah has always maintained that he's not very keen on national politics at all. But what we've also been told is that any sort of offer to take up a national role will not be okay by Mr. Siddaramaiah. So that's the challenge that lies in front of him. Now, if Mr. D.K. Shivkumar, of course, has been told to wait a little longer, the promises that could be made to him is again of a larger chunk in the new cabinet and so on. So, but these are again permutations and combinations which probably the High Command has already thought of, because they've had ample time. Now is about delivering that message to these new leaders, and that's exactly what's happening.
0: Absolutely. We'll have to see the final call, the final decision from the High Command, round 2.0 meeting taking place between the High Command and DKS and Siddaramaiah. But thanks very much, Anindra and Deepak, for joining me on the show. We'll be tracking the story very closely with you. But let's tell our viewers all that has happened here. A flurry of meetings underway in New Delhi as the climax of the Karnataka Game of Thrones once again reaches High Command and also 10 Janpath. Now, both the Karnataka Chief Minister Siddaramaiah and the Deputy Chief Minister DKS have met Rahul Gandhi. They've had one-on-one meetings, they've had joint meetings. Apart from that, Congress President Mallikarjun Kharge, KC Venugopal, and they also were part of these meetings, as well as one-on-one meetings also took place between Rahul Gandhi and Siddaramaiah and even DKS. Amid all of this, an exclusive news break right now, senior Karnataka leader K.N. Rajanna added that DKS perhaps had already submitted his resignation as KPCC president months ago. He further said that if the high command is going for a change in leadership, then G. Parameshwara, remember the Karnataka Home Minister, had thrown his hat into the ring a few days ago. And he says that G. Parameshwara should be given an opportunity.

0: day. Meanwhile, after the marathon meetings, Rahul Gandhi, during the lunch break, arrived at 10 Janpath, likely to brief Sonia Gandhi as well. We do know that Priyanka Gandhi Vadra is also actively taking part in all the consultations and deliberations regarding a leadership change in the state of Karnataka. But take a listen to all the reactions that have been coming in as the Karnataka Game of Thrones reaches its climax.
1: What are you making out with these kind of developments in the party now?
2: It is all good in the interest of the state governance as well as the party. Because many of the things has to be discussed with the top leadership of the High Command. And Siddaramaiah ji wants to take some guidance and some advice from the Rahul ji to run the government as well as, you see, we are now, right now we are ready to face this local body election. Next, there is a Rajya Sabha election and council elections. And then ZP and Taluka Panchayat, Gram Panchayat elections, all those elections are impending before the party as well as the government also. So all those things has to be done very early. So for that reason, you might have consulted all those things with Rahul ji. At the same time, see, now only this calendar of events is published for council as well as the Rajya Sabha. So for that elections, we have to select the candidates. Even that is also a major issue and very important, very timely also. So second is regarding the cabinet reshuffle. So he wanted to take the advice of Rahul ji about the cabinet reshuffle. So these are all the important issues and the change of party president also, it is also there.
1: I have with me Congress MLA HC Balakrishna. So thank you so much for speaking to NDTV. Sir, I remember in the month of November, if I'm not mistaken, on 28th of November, I had interviewed you right in front of this a photo of yours with Rahul Gandhi. You had told me one, you know, thing there. You said me something like, you are hopeful that you will get to see your Deputy Chief Minister, D.K. Shukumar, as the Chief Minister, taking oath, in fact, soon. From November, cut to today, as we are again talking about this whole matter, it's been 6 months, no solution to it. Today, finally, you have both your leaders in Delhi. Do you think this there'll be a conclusion today? How are you seeing it? You still remain, your dream still remains up, seeing D.K. Shukumar as the Chief Minister. Is it really happening today?
3: No, it is not like that. Our dream is to get power back in 2028. So there is some problem in Karnataka regarding the leadership issue. So it should be get resolved. That's why I thought that High Command has, they have called both our leaders to solve that problem. Exactly we don't know for what purpose they have called. But I hope this will be resolved now.
4: देखिए कांग्रेस पार्टी में नीति नियत और नेतृत्व का एक अस्तित्ववादी संकट खड़ा हो गया है कांग्रेस पार्टी किसी पे भरोसा नहीं कर सकती है जिस पार्टी में कोई दिशा नहीं हो जिस पार्टी का कोई दशा नहीं हो 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
0: Alright, shifting our focus to the state of Tamil Nadu here, of course, with the Tamil Nadu Chief Minister Vijay pushing for power because there's been a lot of, it's perhaps day two for defection concerns for the AIADMK party in the state of Tamil Nadu. Now, Ambuvathiram MLA Isakai Subhai has now become the fourth AIADMK MLA to quit the party in the last 48 hours. And in a damage control mode now, senior AIADMK leaders of the EPS camp have now called on the the Tamil Nadu speaker urging him to not accept the resignation of the four AIADMK rebels. Sources further telling us that four rebel MLAs had voted in favour of the TVK government as well during the floor test. Amid AIADMK implosion, DMK chief MK Stalin has also thrown barbs at TVK chief and the Tamil Nadu chief minister Vijay, accusing them of horse trading at the speed of horse. DMK also alleged that EPS is the cause of the AIADMK fracture. Surprisingly, even TVK allies, Congress and VCK slammed Vijay's party over the AIADMK inductions. Meanwhile, the crisis further escalated. This is, of course, after the assembly seats of the three AIADMK rebels who had resigned a few days ago, and their seats yesterday were officially notified as vacant in the Gazette.
6: There is only one MLA from Amba Samutram, Mr. Honorable Isaki Subbaya, gave his resignation letter. I have taken the letter from me and I am going to go through it completely and announce whether I am accepting it or not. It will be announced very soon.
7: Mulchiyodaya, where Athimuka odaya, Uttumatha, Thondargalaiyum, Oru periya valiyai kuduthathu, Athimuka kudaiyudaiya palveru munnal amaichargal, engala thodarbu kondaanga, Amma uruvaaki iyakam, 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காலங்களில்
8: 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Many say it doesn't augur well. The TVK came to power in Tamil Nadu, claiming itself to be a pure force and calling the then-ruling DMK as evil force. Are you also doing the same mistake now?
9: As I said earlier, your character and your behavior depends on the environment you are in. Like, I can judge your character with your friends. As such, when people join a force like TVK, they tend to fall into the bylaws which we have, to the ambience of which we are leader has created already. So we will be more focused on people service, and those who are willing to join us are very particular about how they are going to serve the people without any corruption. For instance, prior to elections, there are many tall leaders from different parties who were willing to join TVK, but then the high command scrutinized the politicians who wanted to show interest, and they joined only people who were actually you are in the service without any corruption.
10: I don't know, that is because of the infight in the ADMK. It is not three. Now another MLA, Isaki Subbaya, also had joined this group, resigned his MLA post and joined the TVK. I don't know what is happening, because the problem is with Edappadi, I can say, I think, because these four people were among the 25 people who had supported Vijay against Edappadi's wishes. Edappadi's leadership quality is in question, that much I can say. But nobody wants Edappadi to lead the party, because many of them had not come, even in their district secretaries meet, many of them had not come. I think the party's view or the cadre's view are against Edappadi's leadership.
11: The speaker going to accept the resignation, first of all, scrutiny the acceptance. Why? What's the reason? That is the reason we are giving a petition. If anybody giving a resignation letter, you scrutinize the resignation petition, then only you accept the resignation. This is our contention.
12: Already our leader expressed sir, our submission is there not to allow the resignation letter, to revoke the order, or not to pass any further order. He can recall the GO now itself. because that is the law. The petition is pending. Anti-defection law is pending before him. Not perusing that. Meanwhile, he will not accept the resignation letter. She should not. This is against

0: tough anti-defection law. This is
1: All right, we have breaking news coming in on this very story now. AIADMK rebel MLA Balakrishna Reddy has now met with EPS Edappadi Palaniswamy, and AIADMK sources further saying that the Hosur MLA is now set to return to its old party back. And this, of course, after a few rebels had met with EPS yesterday. We've told you how four AIADMK MLAs are now all set to join TVK, but one of them, Balakrishna Reddy, has met EPS, and he wants to now come back to AIADMK. Rebel MLAs overlook disqualification under anti-defection law. All this at a time when there's a wave of exit in the AIADMK party after its poor performance in the elections this year. But the latest coming in is that one of the rebel MLAs, the Hosur MLA, Balakrishna Reddy, is now ready to come back to AIADMK. Let's go across to my colleague Sam for more on this. Sam, at a time when a slew of AIADMK MLAs are willing to join TVK, we have Balakrishna Reddy, who perhaps EPS has convinced him to come back to AIADMK. How do you see that? Do you see this happening more often in the future?
2: This has been happening since yesterday, Rahisa. Even as four rebel MLAs have so far decided to put in their papers and switch to the TVK, there are also few MLAs who have decided to get out of the rebel camp and get back to the camp led by the party chief EPS. And this happens to be one of them, Balakrishna Reddy from Hosur. Sources say he's all set to come back. And the main AIADMK, the official AIADMK led by the party chief, looks at this as a positive sign, because there are about two developments over the past 2 weeks. One, at least 24 MLAs had defied the party's order and had voted in favor of the ruling TVK on the floor in support of the TVK's trust vote. And one had stayed neutral. And it's in this context the AIADMK officially had moved a petition to the speaker asking for action under the anti-defection law. It's in this context some are coming back to the party, hope to save their seats, number one, because otherwise they could be disqualified and this could become a long drawn legal battle and they may not be able to get elected again even if there is a by-election. So AIADMK sources say one more MLA is now back, and they hope that this could lead to many others coming back, even amid a speculation that there could be a few others deciding to put in their papers tomorrow and joining the TVK. This has raised a larger question about whether the ruling TVK is engineering defection from the AIADMK, something the party has denied, saying that many in the AIADMK have lost faith in the party's leadership under EPS after he attempted to strike an alliance with the AIADMK's arch rival, the DMK. And that's why they see a new sign of hope in the TVK, and that's why they're coming back. They deny there is any horse trading as alleged by the opposition.
1: Right, Sam. Thanks, Sam, for sharing that very crucial update here with us. Well, shifting our focus to the Twisha death mystery, big developments coming in the Twisha Sharma suicide case as a CBI team reached the residence of Samarth Singh as a part of an early stage questioning and also evidence collection. This after CBI officially took over the case from Bhopal police and re-registered an FIR. Meanwhile, fresh revelations have also emerged during the interrogation of Twisha's husband, Samarth Singh. As per sources, Samarth has told the police that the couple often argued, but he never raised any hand against Twisha. He also claimed that Twisha did not want a child and had perhaps undergone an abortion of her own will. So claim number one by Samarth, no physical abuse ever. Then he goes on to say, frequent arguments with Twisha, but I never raised my hand on my wife. The third claim, and remember these statements and these claims by Samarth Singh during the last few days of interrogation done by CBI, goes on to say, abortion was Twisha's decision. He never wanted it. Twisha suffered from bipolar disorder. This is also what he said to the police officers and the investigators. He goes on to say that his relationship with his wife Twisha changed after March. And he also blames Twisha's mother for this. He says that Twisha's mother

0: dominating headlines, this time for his bold paper magazine photoshoot. This bare all shoot divided opinion almost instantly. While many praised it as artistic and fearless, others criticized it heavily. An NGO filed a complaint alleging obscenity, leading to a FIR and police summons. Ranbir later claimed that some of the circulated pictures had been morphed and tampered with. And then came the Kantara controversy. During IFFI, Ranveer faced criticism over an alleged mimicry act and remarks linked to the film, sparking allegations of hurting religious sentiments. The controversy later reached an unconditional apology after filing a revised affidavit, observing that the matter was likely to be resolved. The court directed him to offer prayers at Mysuru's Chamundeshwari temple within 4 weeks. Ranveer complied with the order and was seen this morning offering prayers at the temple. From AIB to viral photoshoots to religious sentiment rows, and now an industry shadow with FWICE, Ranveer Singh's career has often come with headlines beyond cinema, and the latest Don 3 controversy is now the newest chapter in that story. Euro Report, NDTV.
1: All right, you've heard about all the controversies Ranveer Singh has been in, but let's now tell you about this very controversy. Ranveer exiting Don 3. So what happened was, he left the movie before overseas shoot had to begin. Apart from that, shoot plans were reportedly hit because of Ranveer Singh's abrupt exit. Makers claim huge losses right now, at least rupees 45 to 40 crores. So what does Farhan Akhtar's Excels, what are they claim? Then they filed a complaint with FWICE. Apart from that, rupees 40 crore have been asked for compensation because Farhan Akhtar's team says that rupees 45 crore were allegedly spent. Compensation demand has been raised to Ranveer Singh. Apart from that, let's tell you about the FWICE action which took place yesterday. Multiple notices were sent to Ranveer Singh to appear, but Ranveer skipped all meetings, at least three. Now, the team then questioned the jurisdiction. Let's now tell you if this ban is legally valid or not. FWICE issued non-cooperation directive to Ranveer Singh. Now, trade union action, not government order so far. No direct legal power to enforce contracts as well. Contract disputes belong in court and arbitration. So Ranveer Singh can legally challenge blacklisting so far. Industry pressure may still impact the shoots of Ranveer Singh and various movies that he has been associated with. And well, to discuss this, I'm now being joined by Mayank Shekhar and B.N. Tiwari. B.N. Tiwari is the president of FWICE and even Mayank Shekhar, who's a journalist. First, I want to come to you, B.N. Tiwari. Sir, ये डिसीजन का आप क्या कह सकते हैं जिसमें रणवीर सिंह को बैन कर दिया FWICE ने? हमें पता है कि तीन नोटिसेस भेजे गए थे FWICE की तरफ से रणवीर सिंह को, बट इस बैन के बारे में बताइए।
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1: All right, we're cutting across the live visuals. The meeting perhaps is over here in New Delhi. We see DKS, KC Venugopal and even Siddaramaiah, who have exited after marathon meetings which took place here in New Delhi. This was, of course, round 2.0 meetings between Mallikarjun Kharge.

0: Rahul Gandhi, but we see both the leaders of Karnataka, DKS and Siddaramaiya, exiting. In moments from now, the High Command will perhaps give us clarity on what decision has been taken.
1: Hey, sir, 1 second. Let them. Some silence, please, my friends.
2: Shri K.C. Venugopal ji, Siddaramaiya ji, Honorable Chief Minister, Honorable Deputy Chief Minister, Shri D.K. Shivkumar ji, they are all here. And on behalf of the party, a short statement will be made by Honorable General Secretary Organization, Shri K.C. Venugopal ji. At this point, we will not be taking any questions. I also request you to, for heaven's sake, now stop your speculation.
3: That they will do, don't worry about it. Friends, today we had a detailed meeting with Honorable Congress President Mallikarjuna Kharge ji and LOP Rahul Gandhi ji. Of course, CM Siddaramaiya ji, Deputy CM D.K. Shivkumar ji and General Secretary in charge of Karnataka and myself be part of the discussion. Today, entire discussion is only concentrated on coming Rajya Sabha elections and council elections of Karnataka. Whatever speculation you people are doing, that is only speculation, no reality at all. Today we discussed about the Rajya Sabha seats and the council seats of Karnataka. The candidates of Rajya Sabha and council seats of Karnataka will be announced along with the other seats like Chhattisgarh, like Madhya Pradesh and Rajasthan and Jharkhand, like the states. That's all. This is what we have decided today, nothing else discussed today.
1: Thank you. I said we will not take any questions. I already said we will not take any questions.
0: KC Venugopal, after a slew of marathon meetings, he's come out and said that there's that discussion only about Rajya Sabha seats and council seats of Karnataka. Perhaps status quo remains in Karnataka after a slew of marathon meetings that took place here.
4: And he has already
5: nothing on cabinet
0: No word from DKS or Siddaramaiya after a slew of marathon meetings, but KC Venugopal comes out and says that the discussions, the marathon meetings were only about Rajya Sabha seats and council seats of Karnataka. At this point of time, after multiple meetings, there is no chief minister change in the state of Karnataka, perhaps the status quo. Let's go across to our managing editor, Shiv Arul, for more on this. Shiv, with multiple meetings taking place here in New Delhi, KC Venugopal coming out and saying the status quo in Karnataka, no CM change. How do you read that?
6: You know, I can totally understand the Congress trying to play down what has just taken place in Delhi, Rahesha. But it is preposterous. It's absolute lunacy to think that, you know, almost the entire Karnataka government needs to uproot itself from Bengaluru and come to Delhi over three Rajya Sabha seats. That's borderline ridiculous. You know, the media is not that stupid. KC Venugopal had a big smile on his face along with Siddaramaiah looking quite glum, DK Shivakumar having a cheerful as he came out from that meeting. I can tell you for sure that no discussion on a handful of Rajya Sabha seats requires a 6-hour long marathon meeting meeting and the involvement of the entire galaxy of the high command, coupled with you know, this huge contingent of DK Shivakumar, Siddharam.

0: Their own camps, their own MLAs, multiple union ministers, multiple state ministers from Karnataka all huddled into Karnataka Bhavan just over, you know, two or three Rajya Sabha seats. It doesn't work like that. You know, the media, you saw Randeep Singh Surjewala, who's the man in charge of Karnataka for the Congress party, taking a bit of a jibe at the media. And it's understandable because the glare and the spotlight on the Congress party must have been quite uncomfortable. The Congress has been on an upswing after Kerala and what they managed to do with Vijay in Tamil Nadu. They don't want the optics to be out of their control now. And this particular tug of war in Karnataka had all the ingredients, all the capacity to kind of spoil the mood, and create the narrative that the Congress, even with good electoral performance in Tamil Nadu and Kerala, is still, a party that is torn apart by factionalism. After different states, Karnataka's tussle for the chief minister's chair has been the longest running tussle, and it had the capacity to remind voters, to remind supporters of the Congress party that the high command is weak and cannot control these two leaders and their competing ambitions. However, having said that, I think the Congress party right now has signaled that they have not discussed leadership. I don't buy that for a moment. I think in the next 10 to 15 minutes we will have an inside track from our political team as to what exactly happened. We don't know. Could it be that a formula was offered to Siddaramaiah and he has simply thrown it back in the high command's face? Could it be that a compromise formula was put on the table and it was completely rejected by all sides? We don't know that for sure. But let's go across to Jainendra and Deepak, who are also live with us, Rahesha. Very quickly, Deepak, any early information that you're picking up? The Congress wants us to believe that the entire Karnataka government is sitting in Delhi over three Rajya Sabha seats, which is laughable at best.
1: Well, you put it very rightly, Shiv. You do not have a situation like this where you fly a chartered plane along with the many people who are considered your close confidants. You have breakfast together with at least seven sitting ministers who are holding plump portfolios, all of them flying to Delhi at a time where, 6 months ago, Mr. K.C. Venugopal himself said we couldn't reach a consensus on the Karnataka leadership issue. And when they are finally invited to Delhi and they have this marathon meeting at the Indira Bhavan to come out and say, well, speculating a lot and there was no discussion whatsoever about the leadership. The people who are watching have been listening to a lot of things from the Congress High Command. This is something that they'll definitely not buy. But what I can tell you here, Shiv, I've spoken to a couple of them over the last 1 hour. There was very little information that really percolated out of that room because people were waiting in that lobby while the meeting was happening inside and nobody even stepped out except Mr. Rahul Gandhi, who...
2: Yeah.
1: Home and return. So information, if any, will come out now. And I'm not a great expert in reading body languages, but I do see Mr. Siddaramaiah and Mr. D.K. Shukumar on a daily basis almost when I cover the daily routine politics here. Mr. Siddaramaiah was not in the best of mood.
2: Yeah.
1: Probably you can say that he was tired sitting through the entire day, or probably what was told to him was not something that went down too well. Mr. D.K. Shukumar, as usual, is a confident person. He had that smile on his face and he stepped out, but it seems like the negotiations or the discussions that happened today were inconclusive.
2: Yeah,
1: and because it has been inconclusive, the High Command couldn't come out and say it was inconclusive, and now it looks like another round of talks will have to take place.
0: Okay, maybe another round of talks will have to take place. Jainendra, anything specific that you're picking up? All we have right now is some body language, but 6 hours of marathon discussions, the involvement of Rahul Gandhi and the others, separately with D.K. Shivakumar as well as Siddaramaiah, means that this was definitely not just about Rajya Sabha seats. This was most definitely about the leadership. Maybe it has been inconclusive. We don't know that. But that is something we can be sure about, Jainendra.
3: Definitely, and Rajya Sabha vacancies, MLC vacancies are routine things. For that, you do not have 6 hours long marathon meeting. And after that, just a small press bite without any question. Congress leadership do not want speculations at this point of time, but picture abhi baki hai, and that is the reason Venugopal did not say anything on leadership. Even he did not say that there will be no leadership change. I asked Chief Minister Siddaramaiah, what about cabinet reshuffle. That was your agenda, and your followers and MLAs are waiting on some clarity on cabinet reshuffle. He told me that that was not on, that did not come on.

0: agenda today only. So naturally, the main question on leadership change issue, top Congress leadership Venugopal or Randeep Surjewala also tried to play it down, and naturally we have, because we could only see body language of DK Shivkumar and Siddaramaiah, and Siddaramaiah was clearly, his body language was low of whether he is tired or he is unhappy. Time will tell, but the marathon meeting that took place in Congress headquarters, it was regarding leadership change, that our sources are confirming, and,
1: yeah,
0: and they have also told me that leadership wants change in Karnataka, but what will be the operation, how this operation, whole operation,
1: okay,
0: will be conducted, coming days will come, but in coming 2-3 days a picture may become clear, and I think some more deliberation are required. That is why today's meeting was finished, and Bangalore and CM
1: I just want to say, I just hold on to that thought for a second. Collect your thoughts, Jairendra. I'll come back to you in just a moment. But Deepak, as we await more clarity on what happened inside, I don't think anyone should blame the Congress leadership for not putting out all information in front of the media. You know, it benefits them, it suits them, for this to continue in the realm of speculation, because the hard reality of what is happening may not be very savory as far as the Congress high command is concerned, and may actually be making them look quite weak, having to constantly summon these leaders to Delhi, and have these have these discussions over something that has been stretching on for 3 years. The perception and the narrative being sent out is that the high command has not been able to solve a problem of leadership for 3 years and counting, and will therefore look less battle ready heading into the election in 2028. But my question to you, Deepak, now is, one of the possibilities that we need to confront right now is the possibility that the High Command has simply failed to convince Mr. Siddaramaiah to step down from the Chief Minister's chair. That may be what has resulted in this status quo once again.
2: Well, it definitely looks like they haven't been able to reach a consensus. So what's that consensus really here is the million-dollar question, isn't it? While the High Command here is saying that they absolutely had no discussions, well, probably any political party would have maintained a stance like this, that they have not been really good, delving into too many discussions pertaining to this, because like you said, dragging this on even further than it already has only shows that the High Command isn't able to really, take a stand and make sure that the leaders have to obey that stand.
1: Yeah.
2: And that seems to be the biggest dilemma. And a situation like this, they expected. And that's the reason we didn't see a decision in November, Shiv. And it was supposed to happen then, because you had 5 states that were going into polls. They didn't want a situation where, they were disrupting the political equations, and OBC leader being a chief minister either ousting him or having somebody like a DK Shivkumar, who they've relied on in the last few months itself on multiple occasions when legislators have either come to Bengaluru or, when he has gone and campaigned,
1: yeah, yeah,
2: he's been made in charge of Assam. So all of this would have been very tricky, if they would have made a decision in November. Now, cut to 6 months later, they're still unable to get that absolute clarity and the stamp of authority as from the High Command. So this is what we want you to do, and we want you to follow. Because these are very big leaders, and they want to make sure that the transition, if there is one, is going to be a smooth one.
1: Yeah. Well, at least so far, no great fracture in the leadership is visible. Both Siddaramaiah looking a little glum, DK Shivakumar as always smiling, but both the leaders are standing next to each other, which is a big deal after these discussions. But I'm going to leave it there for just a moment. Aditya Rajkaul takes over the broadcast right now and takes you through the other stories. But I imagine, Aditya, we're going to have quite a bit of breaking news coming in on this story in the next few minutes. Aditya, over to you.
3: Well, yes, that's the latest that we are picking up on this breaking story from the newsroom out here, the Karnataka Game of Thrones. Thank you, Shiv, for joining us on this latest development from New Delhi. This is the Game of Thrones that has been erupting, but certainly there has been a solution that has been arrived at. We'll have our reporters joining us from Bengaluru as well as Delhi on this big story on this entire development. And of course, what we know so far is that a solution has been arrived at, and of course that Siddaramaiah will continue as the Chief Minister and DK Shivkumar, of course, as his deputy. Jainendra joins us on this broadcast. Jainendra, what is the solution that the Congress as of now has arrived at? Do we know the entire plan of action, any assurances that have been given to DK Shivakumar?
0: DK Shivakumar is still inside Congress headquarters. CM have left for Bengaluru. What assurance were given to both leaders, it is not clear, but sources have told me that Siddaramaiah is being persuaded to make way for DK Shivakumar. But as far as the official briefing of party leaders is concerned, party have categories have said that discussion was only on Rajya Sabha and MLC seat vacancies. But this claim of party is not digestible. No word on leadership change and also nothing on cabinet reshuffle. So 6-hour long meeting and you are discussing just 2 Rajya Sabha seats. Many questions are rising. We have Baba with us. Baba, 6 ghante intezar ki itna charcha hua aur baad mein bole ki sirf Rajya Sabha aur MLC ki humne charcha ki, asli charcha to ki nahi?
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5: All right, Jainendra, thank you very much for joining us. Thanks to Baba as well. But Veera is also joining us on this story. The big story coming from New Delhi that there will be a status quo as of now in Karnataka. The Nataka really continues in many ways. Jainendra, the latest development, what's the latest that you're picking up?
0: Sir, what about leadership change? DK ji, you said that good news will come. Sir, when is the next meeting, sir? DK ji, when is the next meeting, sir? You are smiling. Sir, anything?
6: Sir, one line, sir.
0: Sir, on... What was discussed, sir?
6: DK sir.
0: Sir, what was discussed
6: with you?
0: DK ji.
7: Sir.
0: Leadership change ho raha hai.
7: तो सर यही बता दीजिए राज्यसभा से कौन आ रहा है?
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0: 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And he is mum on all questions. No any word from DK Shivakumar, and the question is still there that whether leadership change will take place in Karnataka or not. And the main probable for the CM post, DK Shivakumar is silent on every question.
5: Latest from the New Delhi and Indira Bhavan, where that meeting was underway. DK Shivakumar has in fact left. But getting, Veera's
3: details of what has really transpired within.

0: DK Shivakumar, as always, is smiling. Metaphorically, is this smile for something that we could expect in the coming days, or do you think there hasn't been a final solution arrived at?
1: I think the only way to interpret this meeting today, Aditya, is that it's inconclusive. You cannot rule out a status quo. You cannot rule out change. I think it's inconclusive. It would be wrong to assume from the optics of the meeting soon after that status quo is going to remain or that change is going to be there. I think this is perhaps the first concrete effort by the Congress High Command to decisively address an issue that's been plaguing Karnataka. There cannot be status quo, not in terms of a leadership change, but in terms of the flux that the state has seen. You need to have a cabinet reshuffle. There needs to be administrative decisions that need to be taken. There are MLC elections that are up. There are three Rajya Sabha vacancies that are coming up in Karnataka as well. So there are many decisions that need to be taken. And all those decisions, Aditya, are tied to the question of leadership. And I'm not just talking of leadership change at the top. Often we tend to simplify it to just the DK Shivakumar or Siddaramaiah question. But remember, there are multiple other questions below, down the line, which need to be taken and answered by the Congress High Command. So I think this was pretty much an effort today. I think it would be very wrong to draw a conclusion from this meeting and say that this is the way, one way or the other. We don't know where this is going to happen. And I think for the first time, there's been a clear conversation on the road ahead. And I think within the Congress High Command, there's categorical clarity that either which way, there has to be clarity on the road ahead with 2 years left before Karnataka goes in for election. So perhaps negotiations have begun. And the negotiations will continue. I don't know if the two leaders are going to return back to Bangalore, how this is going to play out, because the consent and the wish of the MLAs is also something that needs to be taken into account. So I think it would be very, very important not to draw a conclusion from these meetings, but look at them as a process that's ongoing.
0: All right, the process has begun, but no final decision taken. It is inconclusive. That's what Veera is explaining to the viewers. Very important perspective out there from Veera. What to expect now? We are being told by our reporters that the Chief Minister has already left for the airport and perhaps on his way to Bengaluru. We don't know what the next move of DKS would be, perhaps also turn to Bengaluru. But could there be a series of meetings? Could there be perhaps a timeline of meetings until a decision? Because over the last many months and years, there have been several twists and turns where a similar situation has been witnessed. Inconclusive decision making, but then the DK camp has been trying its best to take the big spot.
1: But remember, it's more important, as I point out, Aditya, about the cabinet reshuffle. In this power tussle between DK Shivakumar and Siddaramaiah, a chief minister wanting to assess his own government midterm and cabinet reshuffle, because there are many other aspirants. You need to go through that process of churning, especially in a state as socially complex as Karnataka. And I think that limbo is what's hurting the Congress. And I think that decision needs to be categorical. Even if it's going to be Siddaramaiah, there will be a decision on cabinet reshuffle and other matters that needs to come up. I think we'll get clarity in, let's say, the next couple of hours in terms of what really transpired in the meeting. But I think this time, the whole issue of taking it to this level by the Congress High Command, inviting the Chief Minister to Delhi, shows that there is a categorical intent to give out clarity on the road ahead over the next 2 years as far as Karnataka is concerned.
0: All right. A serious thought being given to the road ahead. That's what Veera is trying to dissect from the meeting that has happened, even though inconclusive. We are joined by Jainendra and, of course, Manoranjan Bhatia also with him. What's the latest, Jainendra? Aap kya bata sakte hain hame? 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
9: This is the show where we bring you all the hot and happenings from the world of entertainment and lifestyle.
10: Really?
9: 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I am your host Mayank Chaudhary and this is Limelight.
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1: 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Officials have collected potential evidence from the residents that you can see in these pictures. Digital and physical evidence has also been examined. NDTV's Anurag Dwari is with me live from Bhopal on this. Anurag, questioning has taken place of Samarth Singh and now we can see a physical on-site examination of the residents as well.
4: Yes, Shiv, a four-member team of the CBI has reached his residence at Katara Hills in Bhopal because on Monday only the CBI re-registered the FIR originally lodged by the Bhopal police and filed a case against Trisha's husband Samar Singh and mother-in-law retired Judge Giribala Singh. And now a team from the CBI, a special team from the CBI unit has already reached Bhopal from Delhi and collected the case diary, police documents, statements, medical papers and other material evidence gathered so far by the local police. And the IO, the SIT chief Rajneesh Kashyap Kaul, has been named as the complainant in the case now, and a four-member team has reached Giribala's residence in
8: Hello and welcome back to Nationwide at 6 with me, Aditya Raj Kaul. The court foreign ministers meeting was held in New Delhi today, with External Affairs Minister Dr. S. Jaishankar leading discussions focused on Indo-Pacific. He said in the meeting that a substantive and productive meeting took place with emphasis on maritime security, economic resilience and critical infrastructure among the four main democracies and the maritime democracies. Meanwhile, the U.S. Secretary of State Marco Rubio said that the Quad is moving from talks to action and stressed cooperation on global challenges, including security and supply chains as well. Now, we have been discussing about the Quad ever since Marco Rubio's visit here in New Delhi, but to discuss that and a lot more, joining us live from Washington, D.C. is Ambassador Atul Kashyap, President of the U.S.-India Business Council. Atul, very nice to see you here after a long time. How do you see the Quad grouping as of now? Because if I ask a layman or a foreign policy wonk today, they say the kind of priority that the America gave to Quad earlier hasn't been given now. So was this a kind of a reset of Quad, or are we seeing the Quad diminish slowly and fade away into oblivion?
10: Well, Aditya, thank you for having me. First of all, I think it's important to keep in mind that whatever said in public by the four foreign ministers, there's also a lot of activity that is not publicized. So we have to accept that there are things that the Quad will do and continue to do that are extremely important that we really don't want to see, you know, in the light of day. So let's consider a couple of things. Number one, they made some very important commitments on energy security and cooperating on ensuring energy supplies. I think that's actually very good use of the collective power economically of the four Quad nations. They made an important recommitment on maritime domain awareness, including committing to a port project in Fiji. That's the first shovel-ready idea that has come out of the Quad. And you have to understand that the Quad is really more about the coordination of these four great democracies. And if they are meeting and they are talking and they are sorting through the problems of the moment, then that reinforces the glue that is paralleled throughout their entire systems. Think about all of the military officers, diplomats, intelligence officers, bureaucrats across all four systems that are coordinating as a result of the meeting of the ministers. So I don't agree with the obituaries that have been written about the Quad. I think there's actually a lot of life and logic in it, and this meeting in New Delhi reinforces that.
8: I will come to the Marco Rubio's visit, and that's a centerpiece of our interview and, of course, whatever has been discussed overall. But the Chinese Foreign Ministry has just released a statement, Atul, and it says that we have always believed that cooperation between countries should help promote regional peace, stability and prosperity and should not target any third party. It also says we do not support exclusive small circles or bloc confrontations, and no cooperation should undermine mutual trust cooperation among countries in the region. How do you read this statement? Also, coming just days after historic visit of U.S. President to China to have some kind of a reset?
10: Well, I go back to the words of Prime Minister Dr. Manmohan Singh Ji. He said the world is big enough for all of us. And, you know, look, the Chinese have their right to be in their various organizations and collectives, the Shanghai Cooperation Organization and many others besides, the BRICS. It doesn't mean that we all have to assume that every one of these organizations is hostile to someone else. Look, the Quad exists to support freedom and sovereignty and democracy and prosperity all across the Indo-Pacific. And it takes a very large view of that geography. It includes the shoreline of Africa all the way to the Pacific Islands. And these are countries that have faced enormous concerted economic pressure and strategic subversion over the last 15 years. I won't name names, but we all know who's been doing it. And so the, you know, Japan, the United States, Australia, and India are working to push back on that, each in their own way, each in their own capacity, each in critical roles that they have played to try to ensure sovereignty and independence across the Indo-Pacific. So the notion that it's hostile is actually incorrect. It is a defensive effort to ensure sovereignty across that entire very broad geographic sweep.
8: You know, Secretary Rubio just concluded his four-day visit to New Delhi and other parts of the country. And, you know, many are seeing this as a stepping stone towards the signing of the trade deal. Now, over the last 1 year, we've seen tariffs, double tariffs, a lot of statements by the U.S. president, especially around the confrontation with Pakistan after the terror attacks by Pakistan as well in Pahalgam. But how do you see the India-U.S. buildup of the relationship? You know, you've been very positive. You haven't expressed any apprehensions at all. But how do you see the roadmap to the trade deal? Do you expect Prime Minister to visit Washington, D.C. soon for the signing ceremony? And will this be a kind of a new beginning of the strategic global comprehensive partnership?
10: Well, Aditya, I was really interested to remark that as far as I can see so far, there hasn't been any public statement by either government about the trade deal coming out of these talks. But I want to applaud Secretary Rubio and the Indian system for hosting him for 4 days. That is remarkable. Secretaries of State have such incredibly busy agendas. They have so many problems to solve all around the world. For the Secretary of State to come to India and spend 4 days is truly, I can't think of another visit that he has made where he has spent that much time. The fact that he joined Ambassador Gore for that huge reception at Bharat Mandapam, they had the Quad meeting here in Delhi, and so much else besides, is I think indicative of what Secretary Rubio said about India being an important and vital partner, a critical country for the prosperity and happiness of the world. I think the United States is putting in the effort and the time to try to breathe more life into the bilateral relationship. I cannot tell you that we're going to see a trade deal anytime soon. I would very much hope for it. The business community has been rooting for it, and I would like to see it happen. We need that framework. We're 75 years overdue.
8: All right.
10: But we have to content ourselves with the outcomes that have been announced, including energy cooperation between the U.S. and India, and on critical minerals, which is very important.
8: All right, Ambassador Atul Kashyap, thank you very much for sparing your time. Of course, in the last 5 minutes, we cannot, discuss the gamut of the relationship, but we got the crux of it from you. As always, pleasure interacting with you. And now it's time to head for a short break here on Nationwide 6, but news and bulletins will continue on that side.
2: He has tracked the pulse of power from Washington to Korea.

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15: 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I am your host Mayank Chaudhary and this is Limelight.
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12: 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Officials have collected potential evidence from the residents that you can see in these pictures. Digital and physical evidence has also been examined. NDTV's Anurag Dwari is with me live from

Hi there and welcome. This is the League of Champions. I am Preeti Dahiya, and in IPL season 19, we finally have our final four teams who have made it to the playoffs of this season. Defending champions RCB finished right at the top of the table, followed closely by Gujarat Titans and Sunrisers Hyderabad. All the three teams, interestingly, ended the league stage with 18 points each. And then there is Rajasthan Royals, who managed to sneak into the playoffs on the very last day of the league. It's been a long, dramatic

0: four teams, but now the real battle begins. We are officially in the playoff territory. So the first qualifier will see the top two teams take on each other. It's going to be Bengaluru versus Gujarat. They will be locking horns for a direct ticket to the final of the season. And to break it all down, let's bring in NDTV sports editor Rika Roy, who's joining me on the show now. So Rika, welcome. And let's talk about the first qualifier. It's going to be Gujarat versus Bengaluru. First of all, let's talk about both the teams making it to the playoffs. Very similar journey, 9 wins, 5 losses, 18 points each.
1: That's right. It was Royal Challengers Bengaluru that made it first to the playoffs, and followed by Gujarat Titans. In fact, Gujarat Titans' entry into the playoffs happened when Sunrisers won their match. So both the teams qualified for the playoffs, but as it happens, because they had more, they were ahead on the run rate, that they have qualified in the second position. So these two teams, Gujarat Titans and Royal Challengers Bengaluru, are going to be playing the first playoff.
0: Well, that's right. In fact, let's talk about, you know, these two teams individually. If you talk about RCB, they are defending champions, but which one is looking hungrier to get a second title? Will it be RCB making two trophies in a row, or Gujarat Titans and Shubman Gill, who is on a journey of his own to prove himself, not just improvising on his strike rate in T20s in this season, but also as captain of Gujarat Titans, he would love to lift the trophy for them.
1: You know, everyone is calling this, branding this as the king versus the prince battle, the king of Indian cricket, Virat Kohli, versus the prince of Indian cricket, that is Shubman Gill. Of course, Shubman is the captain of Gujarat Titans. Virat Kohli is a very, very important part of the RCB team, a crucial cog in the team as well. Who knows whether he is going to go on to become the orange cap winner once again. He is very much in that race. When you talk about being hungry, both the teams are very hungry. It really depends on how their bowling units perform in Dharamshala. Remember, the match is going to be played in Dharamshala, and a lot of their result would hinge on how their fast bowling resources come up. On one hand, we have the experience of Bhuvneshwar Kumar and Josh Hazlewood. We'll have to, of course, wait and see whether they draft in Jacob Duffy. On the other hand, we will see the likes of Kagiso Rabada in Gujarat Titans. Rabada has been at his best during this IPL, particularly with those slower balls. They also had Jason Holder in the last match. We've seen him pick up those 3 wickets. Rabada will be paired with Mohammad Siraj up top, and then they have the real big experience of Rashid Khan. So when you look at these two bowling lineup, I would say the GT is slightly ahead, but only slightly.
0: Well, going by the current form and the performance of the bowlers from Gujarat Titans, we have to understand that they've been doing so well. They have also picked up the momentum at the very right time. They are under the mentorship of someone who's been a great fast bowler for Team India, Ashish Nehra, you know, grooming all these youngsters under him. But on the other hand, these small matchups are going to make this qualifier very interesting. You could have a Bhuvi versus Shubman and Sai Sudarshan. You could have a Siraj bowling to, you know, Virat Kohli once his teammate. So it's going to be interesting to see all of this. Jason Holder coming in at the right time for Gujarat Titans. I think that really turned the tide in their favor somewhere in the league stages. Would you agree, Rika?
1: Absolutely. You know, you see, when Jason Holder came into the side looked completely different. It gave them the power, firepower in terms of batting towards the end, because even though they invested heavily in Shah Rukh Khan, but Shah Rukh Khan hasn't come good this season. So Jason Holder fills in for him. It's not just with the bat, but with the ball also, he has been equally effective, lending them that kind of impact impact performance, as you know, Gujarat Titan didn't have in the beginning of the season. So as they come towards the business end and on to the playoffs, they look like a very, very different outfit after the induction of Jason Holder.
0: So let's quickly also talk about the problem areas, the concerns that both these sides could have heading into the first qualifier. If I want to talk about the team from Bengaluru, perhaps somewhere in the opening slot, they still have a bit of a struggle. They tried the combination of Venkatesh Iyer with Virat Kohli in their last league match. They lost that match to SRH, but Venkateshwar Iyer did click in that one. So he contributed well. You see, the same combination will go. On the other hand, GT has no such problems.
1: Well, I would say that, you know, they won that last match because Ishan Kishan once again was phenomenal. But so far as RCB's opening pair is concerned, I would say that once they have tried Venkatesh Iyer and he has clicked, they should not try and change. And I don't think that Andy Flower will try to mend something that's not broken. Of course, Bethel is injured. Salt has been injured in the past. They have really not performed in the latter half of the season. So once Venkatesh Iyer has given you some kind of confidence at the top, why would you like to change that combination? And I very much see him open in the playoffs against Virat Kohli and give that kind of energy and impetus to the Royal Challengers Bengaluru side.
0: All right, so there you have it, Rika Roy taking that very calculated call when it comes to the Bengaluru side choosing their best playing 11 going into the first qualifier of season 19 of IPL. Thank you very much, Rika, for joining us for that. And of course, it's going to be very interesting for both the teams because remember, this is the first qualifier. So the biggest advantage of finishing in top two is that you get another shot at reaching the finals, which will be in the second eliminator that will be played on May 29th. Both the teams looking very solid to take on each other. For the first qualifier, we'll see which way the result goes. For now, thank you for being with us.

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15: This is the show where we bring you all the hot and happenings from the world of entertainment and lifestyle.
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15: Fashion that made you gag. Films that made you fangirl. Art that made it to the gram. And trends that kept us with the program. 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Hello and welcome to a brand new show. I am your host Mayank Chaudhary and this is Limelight.
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1: What size of fish, what taste of fish you like.
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5: Welcome to the Southern View. Lots lined up over the next 60 minutes, including the latest from the never-ending Karnataka action, where there's been all noise but no news today. But we'll also focus on the big Tamil Nadu political face-off as one more AIADMK MLA resigns and joins the TVK. All that up ahead, but first, let me take you through the headlines. We're tracking this up. Marathon Delhi deliberations end. The High Command chooses status quo for the moment, at least it would seem, in Karnataka. Siddaramaiah to remain CM, according to sources. DKS his deputy till a final decision. Party says the talks all day were only about the upcoming Rajya Sabha vacancies. AIADMK continues to battle post-election defection wave. The Tamil Nadu speaker accepts the resignation of the fourth AIADMK MLAs. MK Stalin says it's horse trading alert against the TVK. Vijay also faces heat from allies over the induction of AIADMK rebels. Ahead of his Delhi visit tomorrow, Tamil Nadu writes to Prime Minister Modi to raise the Mekadatu issue once the DPR of the project proposal rejected by the central government, the one submitted by Karnataka. CNG prices hiked again. Delhi rate crosses the 80 per kilogram mark. Both 11 days, much like fuel. Opposition slashed the cent.
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5: Well, first up, breaking news on the Southern View. Karnataka Chief Minister Siddaramaiah and his close aides, including MLAs who are in New Delhi, are at a huddle at former Karnataka minister and confidant of Siddaramaiah, KJ George's residence in New Delhi. Siddaramaiah left for George's residence after a day full of meetings at the Congress High Command. Ministers and MLAs were waiting for him. What's happening in those confabulation? The chief minister perhaps debriefing his close confidants about the day's turn of events and all the discussions he held with the party High Command. Remember, that huddle happening at the end of a day which was filled with all noise but absolutely no news as far as the Karnataka part hustle was concerned. A day of marathon meetings between the party's top leadership and Chief Minister Siddaramaiah in New Delhi. While Congress sources indicated that the issue of leadership was discussed, at the end of the day, Party General Secretary and National Organization Secretary KC Venugopal declared that the only conversation were around the Rajya Sabha vacancies coming up in the state. Well, do we then take this as a categorical message of status quo to continue? Or do we see this as the negotiation process with a to-be-continued mark? Well, it could be either or neither.

0: Let's not forget, from a cabinet reshuffle to vacancies in the Legislative Council and the Rajya Sabha, there are many decisions to be taken. And a lot of those decisions are tied to, some would say, the leadership question. 7 MLC seats come up for elections in June, 3 for the Congress, 3 for the BJP and 1 for the JDS in the Legislative Council. 3 Rajya Sabha seats will fall vacant. Congress President Kharge, National Organization Secretary K.C. Venugopal, Party General Secretary in charge of Karnataka, Randeep Surjewala, who urged the media to stop speculation, held meetings all day with Chief Minister Siddaramaiah. Rahul Gandhi and Priyanka Gandhi were also consulted. But at the end of all that media speculation, there was no concrete answer on the big Karnataka question. NDTV's Jainendra, who's been tracking all those developments all day, joins me live. Now, what's the final takeaway for you, Jainendra? One Congress source told me, and I quote, "Never believe a rumor till it's officially denied." I don't know what that means, but what are you making off all that's happened today along with Manoranjan Bharati?
1: Yes, so the suspense is still not over, and party leadership is trying to downplay the speculation. And of course, Rajya Sabha elections are lined up in next 2 weeks. So even Baba is also suggesting that whatever will happen, it will happen after Rajya Sabha election, because four seats are vacant. Congress is expecting 3 seats, and if disturbance will take place, then Congress may lose a third seat. So everything is now shifted up for Rajya Sabha election. But the briefing that by Congress General Secretary Organization K.C. Venugopal, that we've only discussed MP and MLC vacancies. That does not end the speculation, but it gives new speculation its place, because we were also discussing about cabinet reshuffle, that if status quo will be maintained, then cabinet reshuffle will take place. Even cabinet reshuffle was not discussed. So what Baba thinks of overall for today's developments, Baba? क्या कहते हैं बहुत सारी अटकलें थी लेकिन अटकलों पर तो विराम लगा दिया पार्टी ने
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0: 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What Baba, Manoranjan Bharati, is reporting is that of the 3 Rajya Sabha seats, the vacancies, if let's say DK Suresh, DK Shivkumar's brother, who lost the Bengaluru rural seat's name comes up, then it means you can assume that DK Shivkumar is not becoming chief minister. If it's Siddaramaiah's name comes up in the Rajya Sabha seat, then Baba is saying that, again, it would mean that there will be a change of guard in Karnataka. But Jainendra, very briefly to you and Baba, and you can post this question to Manoranjan Bharati as well. So were these discussions made? Because this is just 2 weeks away. We are 3 years into the tenure of the Congress government, Siddaramaiah government. We've had this discussion repeatedly. Were these part of the discussion? Was there any kind of compromise formula was discussed and decided, and are the leaders all heading back to Bangalore tonight, or will there be another day of confabulations and consultations in Delhi?
1: No, so no consultation with party leadership. DK Shivkumar is just staying. He have some programs tomorrow, some meetings with central leadership. CM, I think, will leave tonight for Bengaluru. And

0: Right now he's at the Minister George residence, and as far as the meeting is concerned, only six leaders were present in the room: Rahul Gandhi, Mallikarjun Kharge, K.C. Venugopal, Randeep Surjewala. These are AICC office bearers and CM okay. and Deputy CM. So nobody can claim what exactly transpired in the meeting.
1: You know, but just ask Baba to stick his neck out and tell me whether in the next 1 month he expects a change in Karnataka or not. Can you or Baba stick your neck out and say whether there's going to be a change in Karnataka or not?
0: Sure. 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
0: 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are saying that we have just discussed MP and MLA, and as of now party has clearly signaled that no change.
1: Despite whatever the party says, journalists will continue to keep speculating and analyzing the Karnataka story. Let's just listen in to what K.C. Venugopal and the top leadership had to say earlier in the day.
3: Today, entire discussion is only concentrated on coming Rajya Sabha elections and council elections of Karnataka. Whatever speculation you people are doing, that is only speculation, no reality at all. Today we discussed about the Rajya Sabha seats and the council seats of Karnataka.
4: ये कांग्रेस का दुर्भाग्य है क्योंकि हाईकमान इतना शिथिल हो चुका है और दिशाहीन हो चुका है कि उनको कुछ मालूम ही नहीं और कोई हाईकमान की परवाह नहीं कर रहा है. ये कन्नार सो बीमार वाली बात आ रही है और ये 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क्या थे.
1: Well, top Karnataka voices who've been tracking this story and tracking Karnataka politics for years and have been on the Southern View repeatedly analyzing this, join me live here this evening. R.K. Upadhyay, B.S. Arun and author Rashid Kidwai. Thanks to all three of you for joining us. Also with me, Deepak Bhupanna, who's had a tiring day trying to analyze and make sense of all that's happened in New Delhi. Deepak Bhupanna, what are you hearing? What really transpired in the meeting? Because Manoranjan Bharati and others tend to suggest, and let's not forget that even when K.C. Venugopal says Rajya Sabha vacancies were discussed, much of those discussions are tied also to the leadership question, whether it is Rajya Sabha, whether it is MLC, whether it is the cabinet decision. What are you picking up in terms of the substance from all that happened today?
5: Veera, you know, over the last 24 hours, I've been speaking to multiple people. This includes politicians, this includes bureaucrats as well. And there has been a strong buzz about, you know, the Rajya Sabha LOP position being offered to Mr. Siddaramaiah. But time and again, Mr. Siddaramaiah has made it amply clear. He has no aspirations and interest to go to Delhi.
1: Well, he can't speak Hindi. It becomes a major impediment to being an LOP in the Rajya Sabha.
5: Go there. This. Well, we should look at it in different ways here, Veera. One is, ideologically, Mr. Siddaramaiah is considered very strong. He's, of course, been very, very stern when it comes to taking up issues of the Congress party, especially against the Prime Minister, against the Home Minister, against the BJP overall. He's been a very strong voice in the South. Can he really take up that role as an LOP? Does he really want to, is the question that really comes up, if that has been even offered to him. Right now, most of the people that I've tried to speak to, in terms of the ones who are actually privy to actual information that could have been diverted, individuals to Mr. Siddaramaiah or DK are

0: still right next to them. So they have not really put out any information or shared any sort of information that could be, you know, of great essence in this. So there is still a lot that is in the realm of speculation. But we should not rule out the fact that there was discussion that was held about leadership. In what form was it is a question, because for 6 hours you will not be discussing about 3 to 4 Rajya Sabha seats, and you know, you will not have the chief minister and the deputy chief minister you know, wait there in a chamber while the 4 others are holding deliberations. Then you have only the chief minister meeting Rahul Gandhi while the deputy chief minister just sits and waits there. So in all probability, it's impossible really to say that it was only pertaining to, you know, the nominations of the Rajya Sabha. But if the nominations to the Rajya Sabha or the naming of the Rajya Sabha pertains to these two individuals and or people who are connected to these two individuals, then of course it becomes more pertinent to say it was all about Rajya Sabha, because it's directly once again linked to the leadership, and that's something that we had Baba as well point out. So the next few days is going to be crucial, because I'm told right now Mr. Siddaramaiah is in a close huddle meeting with his close confidants, the people who flew with him to Delhi. Mr. George himself is hosting this you know, meet in his residence. After which Mr. Siddaramaiah is expected to either fly back tonight or tomorrow is what I'm told. So there's no more, you know, discussions that's going to happen. So one round of discussions is over. That means a message has been sent. It's about how this message is now going to be taken.
1: You know, Deepak, sometimes you know how I feel, and Ramakrishna Upadhyay, correct me if I'm wrong. I feel like the story of the visually challenged men trying to describe an elephant when journalists start talking about Karnataka. Do we have any idea what's happening, Ramakrishna Upadhyay and B.S. Arun? First to you, Ramakrishna Upadhyay. Do we have any idea what's happening? Or do you believe we are just doing guesswork?
2: Veera, if the High Command has been able to, you know, just talk about, you know, the MP or seats or Rajya Sabha seats, then, you know, pulling the wool over 200 odd journalists' eyes. I mean, is it possible to, you know, persuade everybody to believe what they're saying? I think, you know, 6 hours of meeting, and it can't be just about the Rajya Sabha seats and, you know, council seats. They must have discussed the leadership issue. They must have discussed about the, you know, change of leadership and giving a chance to B.K. Shivakumar. Obviously, all of that is being kept under wraps. They don't want it to come into the open until a Siddaramaiah is able to say that, yes, I will accept it. Without his acceptance, this will not go through. I'm sure if they have told him that, you know, please come to Rajya Sabha, and that he would have taken time. He would have said, yes, I need time to discuss this. That's the reason why probably they have kept it on the hold.
1: Would you agree with that, B.S. Arun, that the consultations have just begun?
2: Yeah. Yes,
3: yes, I think so, because Rajya Sabha elections are scheduled to be held. 18th is the date for the election.
2: Especially if it is a Shivakumar, if it's supposed to give it to Shivakumar, I don't think he'll be ready. He is going to discuss with all his colleagues.
1: Yes, Arun, just come back to the High Command. Then I'll come back to you, Ramakrishna Upadhyay. Arun was trying to make a point.
3: Yeah, I think so. I think so, because you know, 18th is the election, June 18th for Rajya Sabha. And I think one of the proposals made, perhaps, was that, you know, a seat would be given to Siddaramaiah in exchange for the chief ministership. I think Shivakumar's patience could be running out, because it's been already some 8 months after the 6 months, after the 2.5 years are over for him, you know, waiting for that chief minister's post. And I think he must have told the High Command that he cannot wait any longer. I think the High Command, you know, is assessing the pros and cons of unseating Siddaramaiah. There are many issues, you know, to be resolved. And one certainly is that of he being a backward classes and minorities leader. And I think the, you know, without Siddaramaiah's consent and without placating him and without meeting his demands, Congress will not go ahead in this, you know, transfer.
1: Do you believe Siddaramaiah will relent, our Ramakrishna Upadhyay? Do you believe there will actually be a day where Siddaramaiah will say that I'm willing to let go?
2: I don't think so. He will rebel, and you know, I mean, that is his temperament. If he's asked to go like this, he will rebel. And we have seen that, you know, he's capable of doing it. He will be capable of doing the damage. In 2018, we have seen how he brought down the Congress JDS coalition government. He had lost the election, I mean, for 5 years with the chief minister, 2013 to 2018, and he had become the leader of the opposition, and he was forced to accept a coalition government with JDS. Kumaraswamy being a chief
1: important
2: minister.
1: Point that you make, that Rashid Kidwai, is the option for the Congress High Command even now easy? Or is it going to be one which is fraught with a lot of risk?
4: So, Veera, we are seeing a new Rahul Gandhi post Karna, Tamil Nadu political situation Kerala. And the Kerala political situation. I think Mr. Sitaramaiah is living now as the chief minister on borrowed time. He has been asked to make an honorable exit. Time frame, I do not know, but it's just a matter of time, week, 10 days, a month. Mr. Sitaramaiah does not have confidence of the majority of MLAs, which was the case 6 months ago. The MLAs, most MLAs are loyal to the Congress, Congress leadership, high command. So now it is for, and Rahul Gandhi has made a political assessment that under Sitaramaiah's leadership, the Congress may not be able to win 2028 assembly election, or more importantly, 20 or more Lok Sabha seats in 2029. And that is the long and short of today's deliberations. So I think Rahul Gandhi, in his own ways, without breaking DK Shivkumar in it, has conveyed to Sitaramaiah to, you know, consider various options. Which route he would take, it is for him to decide. But I think today's upshot is that Mr. Sitaramaiah's days are numbered.
1: All right. You are making a very, very important point there. B.S. Arun, would you agree that Sitaramaiah's days as Karnataka chief minister are numbered? He'll have to relent. And do you believe, do you also agree with Ramakrishna Upadhyay that he may not go out meekly?
3: Yes, I think it's very difficult right now for, you know, jumping into any conclusion. As far as present today's, you know, deliberations may have gone, I think it is Sitaramaiah's turn to say yes or no. But the fact is, Sitaramaiah has to be placated. There will be his demands, and he may have given the list to the high command as to, you know, what all he wants, like, you know, giving his supporters good positions in the cabinet, in the boards and corporations, and whatnot. It depends on, you know, how the high command placates it, rather than, you know, placating DK Shivkumar to accept, continue to being the deputy chief minister. I think one way or the other, high command has to take a decision. And today, they have, you know, they were unable to come to a conclusion, come to a decision. And the ruse is the Rajya Sabha elections. I think it's the speculation will continue for the next, you know, 2 to 3 weeks until the elections are held. I think the nominations, I think, will be a key and crucial to decide the chief minister's post.
1: Important point that you make there. Ramakrishna Upadhyay, yeah. Do you believe that the possibility of Sitaramaiah with a national role in New Delhi is something that could placate him? What do you think can placate him if he has to step aside?
2: On the contrary, I would say that he will stick around. And I don't agree with Rashid, who is saying that a majority of MLAs are with the High Command and not with the Chief Minister. I think that is the reverse. A majority of MLAs believe in Sitaramaiah, not the High Command. Let them have a test. Let them send their representatives to Bangalore and ask the MLAs individually opinions. They will all, at least about 90 to 100 MLAs, I'm sure, will back Sitaramaiah. So that is the reality. That's the ground reality in Karnataka. He's the strongest chief minister seen for a long time. And we have a weakest high command right now. Can they take him on? And can they ask him to step down? They'll be committing a harakiri, I'll tell you. If they ask him to step down and they push him out in the next 15 days or 1 month or 2 months or whatever, it will be political harakiri for Congress.
1: Okay, you're making an important point. Rashid Kidwai, do you believe that the high command will force Sitaramaiah's hand, and or it has to be something that has to happen only with the consent of Sitaramaiah? If he, let's say, refuses to step down, and I don't think anyone at any age will ever agree to step down from post of power in politics, do you believe that the high command's hand will then be forced by Sitaramaiah? How do you see this playing out?
4: So, Veera, we must remember what happened, what transpired in May 2023 when the chief minister was chosen. If we believe that there was a meeting in Sergei's house, if we believe that Mr. Sitaramaiah was there and the rotation model was presented and he accepted and a call from Sergei's telephone was made to Mr. Rahul Gandhi and Mr. Rahul Gandhi endorsed. So this will tell you, it's not a rocket science. So Mr. Sitaramaiah was enjoying the confidence of the high command because of one person, and that person being Rahul Gandhi. Because the rotation, Rahul Gandhi was able to extend it. And still it's there. It's no longer 2.5 years, it's more than 3 years.

0: Now, if Rahul Gandhi conveys to Mr. Siddaramaiah that you know, there are various options are there, whichever option you take, it's acceptable to me. But my MLAs tell me that we need a fresh face, we need a generation change, we need somebody for 2028. So it is for Mr. Siddaramaiah, whether he goes as a bitter man or goes as a confident man, and it's just a loyalty test. Whether he fails or pass, it's only time will tell. But I think, as I said, Mr. Siddaramaiah's days are numbered.
1: All right, go ahead.
2: Rashid is forgetting the fact just 4 years ago, they tried to remove Ashok Gehlot in a similar fashion. 80 MLAs rebelled and they refused to attend the CLP meeting, and Congress High Command was forced to bring him back. I think it just happened just four years ago
1: Arun,
2: with the same High Command.
1: Arun,
2: this is the kind of situation.
3: I just wanted to mention the same point. I think the High Command is treating very cautiously, and because it has the past experiences, one in Karnataka itself, and that's of Virendra Patil, how he treated the Lingayat leader and how the Lingayats deserted the party after that, and for more than 20 years the Congress had to suffer because of that one factor. And secondly, as Upadhyay said, it's the experiences in Rajasthan and even in Chhattisgarh, and these two have shown that Congress will not take decisions in a hurry. They want to placate Siddaramaiah. This is very important because of various factors. Number one, the MLA's support that he enjoys. Number two, backward classes and minorities leader. So all these and many more will count before the High Command takes a decision and placates him.
1: Oh, absolutely. Many decisions will come very, very briefly. I have literally 10 seconds left, given that both Arun and Ramkrishna Upadhyay, you are Karnataka experts. Who is a better election-winning chief minister for the Congress if it heads into 2028? Because Rashid was saying that one of the objectives of the Congress is to look at 2028. Very briefly, is the Congress better off under Siddaramaiah or DKS? 10-second answer. Ramkrishna Upadhyay.
2: Siddaramaiah will definitely be much better option.
1: Arun, B.S. Arun.
3: Well, in my view, it's both, actually. Because number one, as an organization man, it's Shiv Kumar. But to win the backward classes, Dalits and minority votes, it is Siddaramaiah.
1: Okay. In that answer, perhaps lies the larger answer to the Congress's conundrum. We'll see how this plays out, because this is something that's going to be closely watched. Ramkrishna Upadhyay, B.S. Arun and Rashid Kidwai, expect us to come back to you again, perhaps after the Rajya Sabha nominations are done or perhaps before. But a bit of breaking news again that's coming in now, that Siddaramaiah will leave for Bengaluru at 8 p.m. He's currently at Minister K.J. George's residence. We believe that he will not resign at the moment. Next meeting will take place after the Rajya Sabha elections, as we have been speculating at the moment in terms of what next as far as Karnataka is concerned. Siddaramaiah and all his MLAs will return, and the ministers will return back to Karnataka. He's unlikely to resign right now, as expected, given the comments and the statement that's been made so far during the day. And I think that was quite obvious that he's not going to resign now. There will be further meetings that will play out after the Rajya Sabha nominations and elections are done. Only then will there be a final decision that can be taken out. For once, you can again say that yet again, the Karnataka story and the decision has been deferred to another date. What's going to happen next time? We don't know, but we'll keep a close watch of that till those Rajya Sabha nominations are on. Well, shift focus right now to the neighboring state of Tamil Nadu, to the big political face-off there. One more rebel AIADMK MLA today submitted his resignation, and that takes the total number of resigned AIADMK MLAs jumping over to the TVK to 4. Reports suggest there may be more. Ambasubudram MLA Esaki Subbaiah was the one who submitted his resignation today. The DMK has accused the TVK of horse trading to shore up the numbers and circumventing the anti-defection law by asking AIADMK MLAs to resign, joining the party and then perhaps contest on a TVK ticket. This is a tested formula that one has seen in Maharashtra and Karnataka, and the DMK accusing the TVK of following what the Congress had accused as the BJP's playbook to defeat anti-defection law in other states in Tamil Nadu. Senior AIADMK leaders of the EPS camp called on Tamil Nadu Speaker, urging him not to accept the resignation of the four rebel AIADMK MLAs, who, remember, voted for the TVK at the floor test. A section of the Congress has also questioned the resignation because the Congress has been a recipient of the BJP's ability to have MLAs resign and contest again in Karnataka and in Maharashtra. And the Congress, a section of the Congress has questioned the TVK accepting AIADMK rebels to join after resignation. TVK ally, the VCK, also has questioned this. Meanwhile, Hosur MLA of the AIADMK, Balakrishna Reddy, who was another AIADMK rebel until now, met with Edappadi Palanisamy and is expected to return to the party fold. Many different dimensions to this Tamil Nadu story. A special panel up ahead. But first, take a look at the reactions.
4: There is only one MLA from Amba Samatram, Mr. Honorable Isaki Subbaya, gave his resignation letter. I have taken the letter from me and I am going to go through it completely and announce whether I am accepting it or not. It will be announced very soon.
5: I don't know, that is because of the infight in the ADMK. It is not three. Now another MLA, Isaki Subbaya, also had joined this group, resigned his MLA post and joined the TVK. I don't know what is happening because the problem is with Edappadi, I can say, I think, because these four people were among the 25 people who had supported Vijay against Edappadi's wishes. Edappadi's leadership quality is in question, that much I can say. But nobody wants Edappadi to lead the party because many of them had not come, even in the district secretaries meet, many of them had not come. I think the party's view or the cadre's view are against Edappadi's leadership.
6: The speaker going to accept the resignation, first of all, scrutiny the acceptance. Why? What's the reason? That is the reason we are giving a petition. If anybody giving a resignation letter, you scrutinize the resignation petition, then only you accept the resignation. This is our contention.
7: Joining us, TVK MLA, Mr. Revan Charan. Revan, thank you very much for your time. The resignations by rebel AIADMK MLAs and joining the TVK immediately after their papers were accepted. Many say it doesn't all go well. The TVK came to power in Tamil Nadu, claiming itself to be a pure force and calling the then-ruling DMK as evil force. Are you also doing the same mistake now?
8: As I said earlier, your character and your behavior depends on the environment you are in. Like, I can judge your character with your friends. Since as such, when people join a force like TVK, they tend to fall into the bylaws which we have, to the ambience of which we are leader has created already. So we will be more focused on people's service, and those who are willing to join us are very particular about how they are going to serve the people without any corruption. For instance, prior to elections, there were many tall leaders from different parties who were willing to join TVK, but then the high command scrutinized the politicians who wanted to, who showed interest, and they joined only people who were actually pure in the service without any corruption.
1: Well, the political face-off in Tamil Nadu overflowing from yesterday. We had a similar discussion. Joining me this evening again, Suman Sri Raman, who took on Dr. Rajashekar yesterday in the discussion. Also with me, R.K. Radhakrishnan, senior journalist, as well as A. Saravanan of the DMK. Before I get to Saravanan, Sumanthraman and Dr. Rajashekaran, R.K. Radhakrishnan, you know, what's your take as far as the AIADMK MLAs resigning and going over? There's one thing where parties tend to woo MLAs with money and ministerial posts, ask them to resign, and then they come over. Here, should we see it as AIADMK MLAs not having an option and going across? Or should this also be seen in the same light and the same in the same measure as we see what happened between Congress and BJP in Karnataka and Maharashtra?
2: Absolutely not, Veera. This is a very, very unique situation where you have, hardly 3 weeks have passed, 21 days, and four MLAs have already resigned, more in the pipeline. And what I see is that these MLAs, these four MLAs have betrayed the faith
9: placed on them by Edappadi Palanichami, by C.V. Shanmugam and Velumani twice over. See, this is completely ridiculous to expect that, you know,

0: In a matter of hours, that too, that they can actually resign, go and join a party. I mean, they resign, hand over their resignation. The speaker accepts the resignation, and then they have join a party. They're welcomed into a party. This has never happened in the history of Tamil Nadu. Let us be very, very clear on this. When DMK brought in Anita Radhakrishnan and Kambham, Ramachandran, it was 3 years after the MLA election was held. That is point number. Point number two, when there is a disqualification hanging on their necks, a decision on which has not been taken by the speaker, JCD Prabhakar, and he accepts their resignation, I think it is completely ridiculous. The speaker is wrong. He has to go back on the decision, first decide on the disqualification, and then come to the issue of their resignations. You cannot accept a resignation which is a later act, precede an act which was done earlier. It is more like, it's like after the death of a person, you are actually telling him that you are now revived and you can do something else, and now you are completely pure.
1: Okay.
0: What is the difference between this and the BJP washing machine? I don't understand the difference at all. Now, you had
1: No difference between this
0: TVK
1: and the
0: MLA.
1: BJP
0: What is he
1: washing
0: saying?
1: machine, says RK Radhakrishnan. Dr. Rajashekar.
2: See, a person resigning their MLA seat is their own wish. And after resigning, anybody can join any party. No party is going to stop them if they are influential people and if they are in the ground, field workers. And if they want to join a political party, yes, they can join the political party. And regarding the speaker situation, you have to ask what the speaker has told earlier in the statements. He has given a clear statement that it is his discretion power. He has to do whatever as per the rules he has acted upon. And so there is no question of
0: Sorry, Rajshekhar, he's
2: there
0: not
2: is
0: God.
2: no
0: Speaker
2: there
0: is
2: is no
0: Let's be very clear on this.
2: no there is no point of
3: No,
2: questioning
3: he has not
2: speaker
3: God.
1: Sumant
2: here
1: Raman and
2: and
1: RK Radhakrishnan are
2: about his
1: vehemently opposing.
2: powers.
1: Sumant Raman, go ahead.
4: First of all, there has to be a decision taken on the petition to disqualify. These people
0: Exactly.
4: voted against the
2: No,
4: official party plan.
2: no, there is
4: Therefore,
2: no
4: this
2: timeline, there is no
1: no.
2: priorities. There is no
4: Sorry,
1: point. Go ahead,
2: there is no timeline for
4: go ahead.
2: the queries, and there is no
4: He,
2: such
4: the
2: rules
4: speaker,
2: that the priorities of the
4: sir,
2: queries.
4: there is no timeline. But no, but how did you accept the resignation then? How did you accept the
0: Exactly.
4: resignation when there is no
2: See,
4: timeline
2: anybody,
4: for the
2: any,
4: disqualification? You can't say I will accept the resignation first.
2: anybody can
4: Sir,
2: resign.
4: the
2: Anybody
4: sequence
2: can
4: of events,
2: resign for
4: no
2: one reason.
4: no,
2: They
4: it
2: could have
4: cannot.
2: given
4: This can
2: any
4: be challenged
2: reason.
4: in court.
2: They could have
4: Sorry.
2: given any reason which you are not aware of, which I am not aware of, because
4: Sir,
2: they have
4: they
2: not
4: can give any
2: disclosed
4: reason
2: the reason
4: when
2: for
4: you are.
2: they have not
0: This is
2: disclosed
0: the
2: the
0: most
2: reason
0: ridiculous
2: for
0: thing I've
2: resigning.
0: heard. Sir,
2: That
0: I'll give
2: is
0: you an
2: their
0: example.
2: own
0: I will give you
2: option.
0: an
2: That
0: example.
2: is their
0: One
2: own
0: minute.
2: option.
0: One
2: That is
0: minute.
2: their own
0: One
2: interest
0: minute.
2: out of their
4: You are
2: will.
4: a.
2: They are
4: Sir, one
2: resigning.
4: minute. One minute. You are a government servant. There is a corruption charge against you. You cannot say, I am resigning and going away. You will be placed under suspension. How can the government say, oh, you are resigning? Very good, very good. There is a corruption charge. There is an inquiry pending against you. Means that inquiry has to be decided. Only then we can say whether you are exonerated, whether you are allowed to go voluntary retirement or whatever. This is exactly the kind of situation. They are being facing a charge that they should be disqualified. And on what basis can you accept a resignation letter days without deciding?
1: Quick
4: Okay, you can
1: response,
4: say,
1: Dr.
4: no,
1: Rajshekar,
4: no, I
1: important
4: recognize
1: question, pointed
4: SP well.
1: question that's been raised by Sumant Raman. He's raised a very pointed question. Disqualification proceedings are supposed to be on. How can the resignation be accepted? Very quick
2: I
1: response
2: told you
1: before I get
2: there
1: started.
2: is no pipeline for timeline. Nothing is there. So the query, it is in the discretion power of speaker. He can decide on whatever the question raised. And the resignation, they have not disclosed the reason for the resignation, and it is discreet yet.
4: That is not at
2: So
4: all relevant.
2: without knowing anything, we cannot comment on that.
4: Sir, the
1: Saravanan, hey
4: resignation
1: Saravanan,
4: reason
1: come
4: is
1: on.
4: not relevant, sir. What is relevant is
5: See.
4: what is the decision on the disqualification? If they are disqualified, they cannot resign. You are not getting my
2: Sir,
4: point. If the speaker
2: we cannot
4: decides
2: ask that
4: that the
2: question here.
4: Edappadi
2: That is their
4: Palanisamy group.
2: option. Okay, sir, if they take this
4: Sir, logic, sir, this is simple logic, sir. I have filed, there is an inquiry going on against you in the department. How can you say, no, let the inquiry go on, I am resigning, thank you, bye-bye. How can you do it? The government will suspend you. You will not be allowed to retire. without the inquiry being

0: completed.
1: Yeah,
0: he
1: yeah,
0: be
1: Veer,
0: suspended.
1: Veer, see,
0: how this
1: see, see,
0: makes
1: see,
0: no
1: the,
0: sense
1: this
0: at all.
1: tape.
0: How he decided like this is blatantly unfair.
1: Yeah. We're see this kind of resignations, this kind of horse trading, the state of Tamil Nadu has never ever witnessed. Definitely, this is just tip of the iceberg. There is a huge scandal that is behind this. We'll have to find out what is the inducement, what has lured them to offer this resignation. That is the most important aspect. And this is not just cheating the party or their leaders. This is cheating the mandate, cheating the people who voted for them. Voted for them because they did not like TVK. They did not want TVK to win those elections. That is why people voted for these people and they got elected. And now, at least some time is over, we can understand there is a difference. But within 5 days or 10 days of assuming the post of MLA, they resigned. Definitely, see, It'll be very naive to say they have gone out of, they had a change of heart. You cannot have the change of heart. If you really have a change of heart, then you should not contest in that post. This is one aspect. The other aspect is the nebulous ways of the Congress party. The Congress is imploding from within. One leader says, the
2: your
1: Congress
2: own allies
1: have
2: questioned
1: stands.
2: Dr. Rajshekar.
1: They are questioning Mr.
2: All
1: Rahul Gandhi. Just a moment.
3: I have to answer that for Saravanan.
1: Just a moment. Just a moment. I have not completed. Sir, please wait.
2: Because
1: we are talking.
2: I'll go to next.
3: No. It has started when DMK, with the support of DMK, when ADMK, Edappadi Palaniswami wanted to form the government with the support of ADMK, there where it started. No ADMK person is happy about that.
1: Stop spreading rumors. That is a rumor. What you're talking is a rumor. What has happened is an actual act. They have committed this act. You are talking rumors. You are spreading rumors.
3: Who were with you?
1: Who
3: were with you at that time has come out and spoken about that, and that is
1: because you offered them inducement.
3: People are coming.
1: That is because you offered them inducements of cabinet positions.
3: They are not happy.
1: You induced them.
3: Happy.
1: That's a naked power grab.
3: Edappadi Palaniswami wanted to grab the power with the support of DMK, which was a jackal move.
2: R.K. Radhakrishnan,
3: they didn't want to
2: one
3: do
2: of the first people
3: ADMK
2: to have reported
3: member.
2: About the
3: no
2: talks
3: ADMK
2: between DMK and ADMK.
3: To
2: would you believe that that's also post-poll alliances? Also should be come seen under the same moral lens because they are not under the same legal lens.
4: Exactly.
2: Legal lens
4: exactly.
2: Puts it on
4: that.
2: Defection.
4: Yeah, Veera, completely agree with that. So, see, let's just come to that scenario itself. 47 MLAs had signed a letter saying that Edappadi Palaniswami is their leader. Where did that come from? Did they create this particular letter? No. Every one of the 47 MLAs were part of the deal. Wherein DMK and ADMK were coming together. Okay, let's be very clear on that. Suddenly, when that thing did not happen, 27 MLAs decided that they will go with CV Shanmugam and this guy, and then decided that they will be part of another group which is going to support the TVK. This is what happened. Even that is, as far as I am concerned, is not wrong. But the point is that they face disqualification as of today. To not decide on a disqualification, to sit on forever on a disqualification, and then decide on this, trickle effect, inducing them to give their resignation in lieu of joining the party is corruption. There is no other word for it. This is immoral. This
2: Sumanth
4: is
2: Raman.
4: Not what the polity in Tamil Nadu has seen. Yes, 100%, yes. There has been inducements in the past. It has never been as blatant as this. This has been never open as this. TVK is the most corrupt party in Tamil Nadu today. Not the ADMK. Not
2: Rajshekar, respond to that.
0: No.
2: Respond to that strong statement before I
3: He's talking everything blatantly. That is very, very wrong. Every press meet is there by that ADMK people who came out. The 25 MLAs, they have given a clear press meet that they are not happy about what Edappadi Palaniswami moved to get into the power.
4: Why did they sign?
3: They have stated their disrespect.
4: They signed the dotted line.
3: Their leader. They have given their disrespect to their leader. They have disrespected their leader just because of this jackal move. They don't want it to be in the party.
4: They were all on
3: board.
4: Who
3: will be ready to be in a sinking ship, sir? You're

0: Give me a
1: conflicts
0: minute.
1: quite quickly
0: Now, you
1: and
0: are I only
1: suddenly
0: have
1: within
0: 2
1: a
0: minutes
1: matter
0: left.
1: of
0: Quick,
1: four
0: resigned.
1: months they completely
0: You
1: became
0: are talking
1: something else.
0: only about the 4 resigned MLAs. There are thousands and lakhs of ADMK members, ADMK office bearers are coming out of ADMK and joining TVK. Who are going to question
1: That's
0: them?
1: because you're in power
0: They are
1: now.
0: right. Once they resign, once they
2: Suman
0: resign,
2: Raman,
0: they are
2: very brief response
0: individuals.
2: because I want to
0: They
2: give the
0: can
2: last word
0: join
2: to A.
0: anywhere.
2: Saravanan.
3: No. Look, Veera, however they spin this, this is horse trading. Whether it is fits in within the legal definition or not, it does not matter. These people are going to contest as TVK candidates in the by-election. That's the deal, which everybody knows. Otherwise, let TVK come out with a statement saying they are not going to be contesting
0: Suman
3: as
0: sir only
3: TVK
0: brokered
3: candidates.
0: that deal.
3: They can't say that because that is the deal, and that
0: Suman
3: is
0: sir only
3: whatever
0: brokered
3: way
0: that
3: you
0: deal.
3: look at it. Look. Let me tell you one very, very important point. What happened in Madhya Pradesh? Jyotiraditya Sindhya, Kamalnath's government was running. There also, it never happened within weeks after the government was formed. It happened a year later. Kamalnath's government, Jyotiraditya Sindhya, and another 20 odd others resigned. They all come out, they contest election. And what did everybody say? BJP is breaking the Congress. How is this any different? How is this any different? There is absolute
0: Because
3: that
0: what
3: there it used to be called Operation Kamal. Here it is called Operation Visu. That's all. There's no difference.
2: Just as the Congress had to quietly accept what happened with Operation Kamal in Madhya Pradesh or Karnataka, the DMK will have to accept what's happening in Tamil Nadu. Because you may cry horse, but I think there is really nothing much that you can do if AIADMK MLAs are willing to resign and come, and the TVK can win by elections. There's nothing you can do legally. Saravanan.
4: Absolutely. Veer, see, the position of the Congress, that is what is very pitiable. It has become untenable. Mrs. Srinidhi has pointed out why Mr. Rahul Gandhi is silent. When in Maharashtra, you question it as horse trading. In Madhya Pradesh, you call that as horse trading. You condemn it. Why not in the state of Tamil Nadu? Is it because you are in power? Are you so fond of power that you are willing to have double standards? And Ms. Jyotimani today has hit out against the Congress silence on this horse trading. She terms it as horse trading. When this, so the Congress is digging itself deeper in the state of Tamil Nadu. I think they will be shown their place in the state of Tamil Nadu by what's going to happen in the near future.
1: Very
2: Okay,
1: quickly.
2: so you're saying in the state of Tamil Nadu, but I will just conclude by saying that horse trading is an allegation you can make only if the horse is on the winning side. If the horse ends up on the losing side, it can be a completely different game. But I'll leave this conversation. Thanks very much, R.K. Radhakrishnan.
1: Thank you.
2: Yes. Right.
1: Thank you.
2: We'll continue. I'll give you a final word very quickly, Sumant Raman. Horse trading or not, this is the reality. TVK can get an MLA over and they can win an election. So what's the problem?
3: Look, you have to understand that the party is just 2-year-old party. Parties like the AIADMK have been around for 50 years. DMK has been around for 75 years. They've seen all of this. They've seen the ups and downs. So one electoral win makes a party behave in such an unethical manner. I think it's very, very unfortunate. There is no need, Veera. The whole point is this government is not in danger of falling. They have won a confidence vote. For 6 months, nothing can shake them. Even if those TVK and with the VCK and others go, they still have their numbers. Nobody wants an election now. Why would you start procuring MLAs at this stage and spoil the reputation that you claim to have built? You said that you are a pure force. And within 3 weeks, it's falling apart. Look at some of your appointments of police officers and others. I mean, people are having serious doubts whether they made the right decision in voting for this government.
2: I'll have to, as I was telling you, I had to end this discussion because there is a huge bit of breaking news that's coming in at the moment from the state of Karnataka. I believe, according to our sources, Siddaramaiah, our reporter Deepak Bhupanna is reporting that Siddaramaiah will resign in a couple of days, and he has been told to resign because the entire high command was in favor of a transition of power. This is after all that conversation that happened in the national capital. Sources telling Deepak Bhupanna that Siddaramaiah has been asked to move to the Rajya Sabha and will be resigning in a couple of days. Deepak Bhupanna, what are you picking up?
5: Veera, with all certainty now, I can, tell our viewers that.

0: There is going to be a power transition. Today, there was a discussion about leadership. There was consensus in the high command that right now, there needs to be a transition, and there was indeed, a sharing formula of sorts that needs to be adhered to. But the high command was extremely respectful to the chief minister, to his contribution, and they don't want his contribution to end with his resignation as the chief minister of Karnataka. They want him in the national capital. They want him in the Rajya Sabha. As of now, there is no clear-cut discussions really about him becoming the leader of the opposition as such, but that is a possibility in the days to come. But for now, they want him as an active participant in the Rajya Sabha, taking on the central government as a strong leader from the south, and he's going to be given a prominent voice there, is what I'm told. But in the next couple of days, he's expected to abide by what the high command has told him. When the power sharing aspect was again brought up today, I'm told that there were once again discussions of that never happening, but the entire high command, including Mr. Rahul Gandhi, was insistent that this transition is the need of the hour, and right now it looks like Karnataka is set for a change and a new chief minister, and that is in all likelihood, as of now, unless something dramatic happens, Mr. Siddaramaiah is going to relent and Mr. D.K. Shivakumar is expected to take over as the new chief minister of Karnataka.
1: Well, that's a big bit of breaking news that you're giving, Deepak Bhupanna. Sources from the Congress High Command, and I believe other networks will also follow this bit of big breaking news that you are giving us, that sources in the Congress High Command have said, told NDTV, that Siddaramaiah will resign in a couple of days as chief minister. This could be an extremely important moment as far as Karnataka politics is concerned. Siddaramaiah to resign in a couple of days, according to sources in the Congress High Command telling NDTV, and then D.K. Shivakumar will replace him as chief minister. Of course, all this is coming in the way of information from sources reported by Deepak Bhupanna right now. It's an extremely important bit of breaking news, Deepak, which we've been discussing all day. As far as Rajya Sabha is concerned, one was waiting for the final nominations of the Rajya Sabha vacancies and the Congress's nominees to come up before we had this decision come out. Do you believe it could happen in the next couple of days, or do you believe it could be a little more prolonged than that? Will there be a meeting of MLAs? What are you hearing after that conversation? Perhaps you're picking up at KJ George's residence in New Delhi.
0: No, Veera, this is not going to drag on for longer. I'm pretty certain, from what I'm picking up from what the High Command's conversation has been with Mr. Siddaramaiah, that this is going to happen in the next couple of days. It could happen as early as day after tomorrow as well. But as of now, the next couple of days, Mr. Siddaramaiah is in all likelihood going to abide by the request that has come in from the High Command. And like I said, they've wanted him not to end his role in the Congress Party by resigning as the chief minister, but begin a new role by moving to Delhi, become a part of the Rajya Sabha. This is not something that Mr. Siddaramaiah is very keen on, but there is a request that has been made by Mr. Rahul Gandhi himself, and that is is in all likelihood going to prompt Mr. Siddaramaiah to take that decision, Deepak, in that favor. So,
1: Deepak, some of the MLAs who are very close to Siddaramaiah told me about a few months ago, when that earlier conversation and earlier speculation was on, that Siddaramaiah had told his close confidants that if Rahul Gandhi tells me to step down, then I will step down and I will give way. This was as much as what one of the MLAs who was very close and one of his close confidants had shared at that point of time, that Siddaramaiah was not someone who was going to go against Rahul Gandhi if Rahul Gandhi was the one who took the decision that there needs to be a change of guard. You've got 2 years left for this government's tenure, Deepak Bhupanna. We believe, is it certain, A, you're reporting right now that Siddaramaiah will step down in 2 days' time. Is it certain that it will be D.K. Shivakumar who will be sworn in as the next chief minister? Is that also categorical? Because there were conversations of possible other alternatives and other options and others who were contenders.
0: Well, right now you can rule out the possibility of others. Bira, it looks like in all likelihood it is going to be Mr. DK Shivkumar, because a change wouldn't have been required if not on his insistence. And this entire meeting was because he has insisted that there has been a

0: power sharing formula that needs to be adhered to. They also understand the importance of Mr. Siddaramaiah, what he brings to the Congress party. That's the reason they've made it very clear. They've requested him, in fact, that he should become a part of the Rajya Sabha, be a part of the Congress party, which will be taking on the center. So they, in many ways, they have told him that his role will be larger in the days to come. But the entire aspect here is that this has not made Siddaramaiah happy at all. He's not somebody, who has looked at national ambitions. He's made it very clear. So for him, right now, this has come as a setback, one could say. But he's somebody, like you said, has always said that if Mr. Rahul Gandhi tells him, anything, whatever the decision would be that is taken by Mr. Rahul Gandhi and the Congress High Command, he will abide by it. And it looks like he's decided to relent. There's also an important meeting that's underway at Mr. K.J. George's residence. I'm told Mr. Siddaramaiah there will be informing his very close confidants there about this decision. We'll really have to see whether there any sort of possibility of him changing his mind. But at this point in time, I'm told that it's more or less confirmed that in the next couple of days, he's in fact going to step down because he had made that, when any sort of conversation otherwise came up, the High Command was very clear about their decision in the matter.
1: All right, important that you're making that point. Big bit of breaking news, Deepak Bhupanna, bringing us that big bit of breaking news. Janendra also joins us live. Janendra, can you confirm this with your Congress sources at the High Command? Deepak Bhupanna reporting that Siddaramaiah will step down in 2 days, submit his resignation, and then D.K. Shivkumar will be sworn in as the next Chief Minister of Karnataka.
2: So, Deepak is breaking from confirmed sources only. Even I reported yesterday that top Congress sources are telling that in next 2-3 days, everything will be decided. And in today's meeting, during the meeting, we informed our viewers that Siddaramaiah have been asked to resign and to make way for D.K. Shivkumar. The sources are telling that he was reluctant and he tried to present his report card regarding the guarantees of Congress party, but he was clearly told that party needs a fresh face and needs some change to ensure victory in next assembly election, and he was offered Rajya Sabha post. Siddaramaiah asked for some time from leadership, and right now he's with five ministers. This is the house of Mr. K.J. George in Delhi, where Siddaramaiah is at present right now. He's shortly from now he will leave for airport, and at present he is meeting with five ministers and two MLAs are also present. So what will be Siddaramaiah's next plan of action? It is yet to be it is to be seen, but yes, in the meeting he was asked to resign and he was offered Rajya Sabha seat. Whether he is ready, as per Deepak Bhupanna, he is going to resign in the next 2-3 days. Well, we are waiting, and we are waiting for some official confirmation that what Siddaramaiah have to say on this. But as per my sources are saying that in the meeting Siddaramaiah asked for some time, but now, because earlier he clearly have told that whatever leadership will tell me, whatever Rahul Gandhi will tell me, I will abide. So in the meeting, he was conveyed that party wants change, leadership wants change. Naturally, whether Siddaramaiah will resist, if Siddaramaiah resists, then it will be a big problem for Congress party. But if he abides by that, then naturally transition will take place and D.K. Shivkumar will be the next CM of Karnataka.
1: Important point that's there. Shiv, I've also spoken to a very senior Congress source who's confirming exactly what Deepak and Janendra are reporting, that Siddaramaiah will step down. And the source told me, quote unquote, that in a respectable May in which he wants to go out. And when I asked specifically about who the next chief minister will, he said, look, let's take one step at a time in terms of decision. So I think it's all set. We are reporting right that Siddaramaiah will step down as Chief Minister, and I think that's the decision that's been taken from by the Congress High Command. Shit.
3: Huge, Veera, huge piece of breaking news that we as a team have been right about here on NDTV. for the last few days, I might add. We had, after the Tamil Nadu elections, sensed that something was afoot, and that's the reason why NDTV leapt on this story. It was in the wake of our coverage that the two leaders were actually summoned to Delhi, and now Deepak Bopanna reporting that in the next

0: Next couple of days, Siddaramaiah, the sitting chief minister of Karnataka, will be resigning. He has been spoken to. All the communications have been completed. He's been convinced about what the changeover of power is going to look like. It has to be a respectable changeover of power, as Veera correctly pointed out. What happens between now and that changeover is going to be interesting to see. Siddaramaiah is apparently going to be flying back, Deepak, tonight to Karnataka. And in the next couple of days, this will happen. Do we have a sense of how this will happen? He will make some kind of an announcement. It will be a formal resignation. How will it take place, Deepak? This is the biggest news break that we've brought to our viewers. A three-year-long sort of power struggle for the chief minister's chair appears to be finally at an end.
1: Yes, Veera. While, you know, there was a lot of discussions on, you know, how this is going to really happen, right now the clarity has really come out, isn't it? Because right now I'm learning that as early as day after tomorrow, this, you know, resignation could come by from Mr. Siddaramaiah. But importantly to note here that as far as Mr. D.K. Shivakumar is concerned or anybody in his camp, nobody is saying a word. They're not uttering a word about any of this because the essence of the entire issue is that Mr. Siddaramaiah is a veteran leader and he deserves to make this announcement himself. And, you know, there shouldn't be any bragging rights or anything that would in any way, you know, make him feel really low about this, because the High Command has taken this call. And for Mr. Siddaramaiah right now to abide by the High Command, it is something that there are two aspects here. One is they've also asked him to come to Delhi. They've told him his role doesn't end with him resigning as a chief minister, and it begins as him joining the Rajya Sabha and the Congress party's voice against the BJP at the center. So that's how they have put it to him. And, you know, he was very reluctant. He still remains reluctant. Whether he's actually going to take up that offer of joining the Rajya Sabha, that's not very clear. So that's where he's going to hold a couple of more meetings with his, you know, close ring. And then based on the advice that they give him, he's going to either take up that role or not. But they are very insistent that he does take up that role. They want him in Delhi, at least in the run-up to 2029, is what they have told him. As far as this power transition is concerned, everybody, including Mr. Rahul Gandhi, in fact, told Mr. Siddaramaiah that they understand every aspect that he has tried to tell them or put forth, but they were very insistent that this transition has to happen now. So it seems like finally that entire power sharing promise that was just dangling around, it seems like the High Command has put that to rest and decided to go for it.
0: You know, when Veera and I were reporting from Chennai just a couple of weeks ago, Veera said something very important to me. You know, once the numbers had stacked up for Vijay, Veera, you had said Karnataka is next. That's where the next big upheaval is going to take place. And that is exactly that what has happened right now. You know, if this decision and this announcement comes in the next couple of days, as we are reporting now, it's basically what we've been reporting for the last few years. Veera, you're picking up also that the conversation has happened and this announcement will take place in a couple of days. How did it happen? How was Siddaramaiah convinced, Veera?
2: Well, I think, look, first of all, Shiv, it's been on the power play for a while. And I think, you know, a Congress leader told me, a Siddaramaiah confidant told me the last time there was speculation, I was just pointing to Deepak, that if it came to Rahul Gandhi taking the decision and saying he has to step down, Siddaramaiah will step down and give way to whoever the Congress High Command decides. I think still that the game's still not over. There could be a sting at the end of the tail. But for the moment, I think it's pretty clear that Congress High Command is conveyed and Siddaramaiah will abide by the fact that he will step down from chief ministership. And I think the move forward in terms of who next, etc., will have to be done in consultation with MLAs. It's most likely to be D.K. Shivakumar, and I believe that the process will not be in a hasty manner. Remember, he's the tallest OBC leader of the Congress as far as Karnataka is concerned.
0: Yeah.
2: The optics of him being told to leave is not something the Congress wants. It has to be something that he does out of his own volition and his own willingness to step aside.
0: Yeah.
2: And what he's going to be given, I think all that were discussed, possibly a Rajya Sabha seat, possibly a national role, possibly accommodation of several of his loyalists in the cabinet to come through. But I think it may take more than a couple of days. It could happen in a couple of days, but I believe before the Rajya Sabha nominations, you will have categorical clarity in terms of the change of guard in Karnataka, and Siddaramaiah will give way by giving

0: in his resignation. That's what I was told by a top Congress leader who I spoke to, who is in New Delhi at the moment.
1: This is a huge, huge climactic moment in Karnataka politics. What has so far been only in the realm of, meandering speculation appears to finally be at an end, and a change of guard, as Veera rightly put it, is right ahead of us. It could happen in the next couple of days. Remember, there could be many twists and turns in terms of how things finally settle and how the dust settles on this decision. It won't be easy, most certainly. Two big leaders, an excess of personality, a very public power tussle that has played out over the last few years since that handsome election victory in 2023. So how is it going to be managed is going to be the big question. But all the loose ends of communicating the High Command's decision have at least been tied up. That is for sure. And we are expecting a resignation from Chief Minister Siddaramaiah in the next couple of days. Jainendra, quickly bringing you in. Where are the leaders right now? Has Mr. Siddaramaiah left? What about DK Shivakumar? Are there any more meetings before they depart and leave back for Karnataka?
2: Chief Minister Siddaramaiah is right now at KJ George, Delhi's residence, and along with him, four other ministers, G. Parmeshwar and some other ministers are also present, and they all are having tea and discussing political scenario. Two MLAs are also present inside. This is the house of Minister KJ George, and as per information, CM Siddaramaiah will be leaving in a short while from now, and he is supposed to reach Bengaluru tonight. As far as DK is concerned, DK Shivakumar is at Karnataka Bhavan right now, and the decision has been taken, the message has been conveyed, so no meeting tomorrow. Just we all are waiting for the next step, that when and how Siddaramaiah will resign. And as our colleague Deepak Bopanna is reporting, that he is going to resign in next 2 days. Naturally, he will have to tender his resignation to governor, and after that new government will take oath, and top contender for CM post is DK Shivakumar. So DK Shivakumar will take oath as new chief minister. So all these action will be unfolding in next coming days. But after the big meeting and big message from leadership, right now Siddaramaiah is meeting with his close ministers in Delhi, and after some time he will leave for Bengaluru.
1: Okay. Deepak, now that the High Command has spoken, both sides will have to comply with what they've instructed. But is there sense that you're getting on how the MLAs who have done all this power projecting so far, how are they going to be managed? Because there were very clearly two camps in the Karnataka Congress and the Karnataka government. How is that going to be managed now? Is that Randeep Singh Surjewala's job, or is it up to the two leaders, Siddaramaiah and DK?
3: Well, in a situation like this, the High Command would want the leaders themselves to control, their supporters, the MLAs who really back them, who've been vocal. Now, in the past, you've seen, the supporters of Mr. DK Shivakumar, who have come out openly, started making statements against him. And Mr. DK Shivakumar, as the KPCC chief, in fact, issued, show cause notices to them. Now, with Mr. Siddaramaiah being asked to step down, there is going to be a lot of dissatisfaction, and it's going to be a lot of MLAs who are going to be disgruntled. But we should also understand, Shiv, that power is not permanent, and in politics, everyone is aspiring to do something, and they know that if Mr. DK Shivakumar is at the helm of affairs, they will also have to bank on him to probably give them positions either in the cabinet in the future, boards and corporations, and various other demands and requests will have to be made to him. So it's only a matter of time when the transition becomes smoother, but it's not going to be without the initial hiccups. You can rest assured there is going to be some sort of drama that will play out. But Mr. Siddaramaiah himself, of course, graciously does step down here, then it's going to be much smoother. But if there is going to be some sort of a that's left in him, which says that, well, the high command may want this to happen, but I'm not going to do this, then things could get very ugly. That is a remote possibility at this point in time, because I'm told that the way that the conversation was with Mr. Siddaramaiah, it was giving him the utmost respect to make this transition very smooth, not to make this ugly. That's the reason nobody there wanted to come out in front of the media and even say that there was a

0: discussion about leadership, because any conversation around leadership, around change, they're hoping that it comes out from Mr. Siddaramaiah himself. That is, it's about him willingly doing it. You will not hear any statement from any of them about this, especially from Mr. D.K. Shivakumar.
1: Veera's got some more information. Veera, go ahead.
2: Shiv, I just spoke with somebody who's very close to Siddaramaiah, who's confirmed again, it looks like this. Yes, it is looked like this. Don't quote me, but it does look like that. I think the camp around Siddaramaiah was extremely confident when they went from here to New Delhi. They thought this was all going to be about cabinet reshuffle. But I think this is a new sense as far as the Congress is concerned, Shiv. Biting the bullet as far as Kerala is concerned, many believed that the indication was that there had to be decisive leadership question answered as far as Karnataka is concerned. One thought that the decisiveness could be about having a cabinet reshuffle and telling categorically that Siddaramaiah will be the chief minister for 2 years without upsetting status quo at that level. But I think it's categorical that the Congress wants a younger leadership, but it wants to take Siddaramaiah along. It's not making the mistakes of Rajasthan. This is Rahul Gandhi stepping in, categorically stating that, look, Siddaramaiah has to step down. And as I was pointing out earlier, it was clear all along, Shiv, that if it came to Rahul Gandhi deciding and saying, affecting a power change in Karnataka, Siddaramaiah would abide by it. I think Siddaramaiah will abide by this. The question of what he's going to be given, because that's important for the Congress's optics. What his loyalists are going to get as far as the cabinet is concerned.
1: Yeah.
2: You've got 2 years left. And also, I think the next change of guard and what's going to happen, if it's going to be D.K. Shivakumar, how are the rest of the power lobbies going to be accommodated, has been discussed. And I think it'll be a smooth transition. That's the sense I'm getting from the Siddaramaiah camp at the moment.
1: So it could be a smooth transition, and that at least, Veera, is what the High Command is hoping for. But Siddaramaiah is a leader who has the capacity to give the High Command and the Congress in general a significant amount of pain. So managing his mood is very important, isn't it, Veera?
2: Oh, absolutely. You know, a very senior journalist who worked as media advisor to Siddaramaiah had once told me that, look, he's an anarchist. If he loses it, you never know what he will do. He is somebody, but then he's also not in his prime, Shiv.
1: Yeah.
2: If the same conversation had happened between 2013 and 2018, I'd have said, no way. Earlier, no way. But Siddaramaiah is not in his prime. He knows that he has to let go. He has served a record by being the longest serving chief minister of Karnataka. I think the Congress has stood its end of bargain to Siddaramaiah. It's up to him right now to stand his end of the bargain. The state needed clarity. Irrespective of what was going to happen, the state needed clarity. Mm. And I don't think he wants his legacy to be one of the man who upset the Congress at this stage as far as this state is concerned. So I think it's also the question of what his loyalists are going to get and the optics of how he's going to play perhaps a larger national role. I'm not sure of the Delhi role because of the Hindi impediment that he has. I'm not sure of a leader of opposition role in the Rajya Sabha, but that's all been in the realm of speculation. But I think it's pretty clear that the Siddaramaiah camp and Siddaramaiah himself have veered down to stepping down and moving out and giving way for a change of guard in Karnataka.
1: Interesting. You know, he leaves for Karnataka tonight. As we understand it from Deepak's news break, the resignation will take place a couple of days from now. So this week, the change of guard in Karnataka is definitely going to happen. You know, there were many who said that the Karnataka Game of Thrones, will simply be a postponement or a deferment and nothing will actually happen now. But now we can pretty much tell you that the change of guard is set. It's going to happen this week. Next couple of days is what we are hearing. It is very interesting because so much of what happened behind closed doors today in that marathon manthan, that big meeting between D.K. Shivakumar, Siddaramaiah and the entire galaxy of the High Command, Rahul Gandhi, Mallikarjun Kharge, K.C. Venugopal and Randeep Singh Surjewala of the Congress party has finally led to something serious. They came out and they quipped that this was about Rajya Sabha seats. Everyone had a good laugh about that because they knew it couldn't possibly be just about the Rajya Sabha seats. But Jainendra, I want to come to you on an important question because, you know, so far, Siddaramaiah has always said, I will abide by what the High Command says, which is what he's going to do now, because the news is that the High Command was pretty united in backing D.K. Shivakumar and wanting a smooth and dignified sort of transfer of power. how did Rahul Gandhi's mind change? Because we do know that Rahul Gandhi so far has been

0: quite adamant in standing behind Siddaramaiah as the chief minister and to continue with him.
1: Yes, and it was because Siddaramaiah was having mass support. He's the tallest leader of Karnataka right now, and due to the Ahinda support base, which includes OBC, SC, ST and minorities, Siddaramaiah is a mass leader, and that is why Rahul Gandhi was in his favor in 2023. And after that also, Siddaramaiah was Rahul Gandhi's first choice. But when reports of his government and rising anti-incumbency reports came in front of Rahul Gandhi, he was then apprehensive, and his prime target, Shiv, is to ensure victory of Congress in Karnataka in next assembly election, which is due 2 years from now in 2028. So this is the main prime concern of Rahul Gandhi, and reports have suggested Rahul Gandhi, and also the feedback that reached to Rahul Gandhi, negative of Siddaramaiah, and Rahul Gandhi was not sure that Congress will return not removing Siddaramaiah as a chief minister. So that then only he made up his mind to change Siddaramaiah and give the baton to DK Shivkumar. And Shiv, today is his first qualifier in IPL this time. Siddaramaiah, DK Shivkumar lost first qualifier in May 2023, but he won the eliminator in May 2026, and he have eliminated Siddaramaiah, and now he is going to be the next chief minister of Karnataka.
0: We all love cricket metaphors, but we have to still wait and see whether the next 2 days offer any last minute twists and turns. It's a glorious game that is politics. Yes. And ultimately, until it comes out fully in the open and there is a resignation, you know, we have always seen in election season and otherwise, until it is over, it is never over.
2: I think,
0: Veera, go ahead.
2: I think, Shiv, the right way to report this right now is that the Congress High Command has decided and Siddaramaiah has accepted to resign and step down and give way as far as the state is concerned. The official process, we do not know when it will unfold. As you're saying, 24, 48 hours is a long, long time in politics, boss. Many things can change.
0: Yeah.
2: Until a resignation's there, you don't know what's going to happen. But then I think you can categorically say, and I'm saying this with confidence, Shiv, while I was stuck in the show, I've been able to talk to two very, very reliable sources who have been there as part of the meetings, who have confirmed to me that what Deepak is saying, I mean, this is double confirmation and triple confirmation. Deepak broke it first. We're able to reconfirm categorically. Only thing they're saying is that how it's going to happen will be decided by Siddaramaiah. The optics will have to be one where his respect will not be tampered with. He will be seen as the man of stature. It will be clear that he is still the tallest leader as far as the Congress is concerned. And this is coming both from the high command sources as well as those extremely close to Siddaramaiah who are in New Delhi at the moment. So I think you can reliably say that Siddaramaiah has conceded to the fact that he will have to step down. Now, when he's going to do it, how he's going to do it, we will know in the next week or so. And then what's going to happen next? It's most likely going to be DK Shivkumar. But then a week is a long time in politics till it's officially announced.
0: You know, Veera, after this show, I'm going to call you and ask you whether you want me to come down to Bengaluru. You know, does the scene shift back to Bengaluru?
2: You don't have to ask me. You should.
0: Okay.
2: Camp yourself here.
0: Maybe I'm going to book my tickets right after this and we'll have a Chennai repeat in Karnataka, except that there'll be no suspense over there. Here the decision may have already been made, but still there is suspense until it is finally over. Before I go back to Veera, Deepak and Jainendra, let me just play out some sound bites for you. Here is DK Shivakumar just a short while ago after the big meeting happened. Take a look.
3: Sir, anything on price rise?
4: Your one comment, sir.
3: Okay, will not put, sir.
5: No finger thumbs or anything.
3: Okay, okay.
5: Don't put, I have not done anything.
3: Okay, okay, sir.
5: Don't put.
0: Okay, not very pleased looking DK Shivakumar after that long meeting, but you know, I don't want to read too much into body language, because when they came out from that meeting, DK had a big smile on his face. Siddaramaiah looked pretty glum. Then the smiles actually changed faces. So, you know, this reading body language is a bit of a slippery slope when it comes to Karnataka politics and politics in general. But also welcoming onto our coverage right now, B.S. Arun, senior journalist, for a perspective on this. Mr. Arun, good to have you. How do you see this? You know, NDTV reporting now via our sources that Siddaramaiah is likely to resign in the next couple of days. The change of guard is pretty much confirmed. DK Shivakumar, in all likelihood, to be the next chief minister. All of that could happen this week. Mr. Arun, welcome.
4: Thank you. It is a very important decision as far as Karnataka is concerned, and also for the Congress party, because this is the first time ever, perhaps in any state, that any party has taken such a decision to unseat a sitting chief minister and bring in a new one. And with this, Congress would be sort of, on the tenterhooks also, because Siddaramaiah is an established leader of the party. He is an established leader, unquestioned leader of the backward classes and minorities. And he has given, and he's the longest serving chief minister also, as of today. Surpassing the tenure of Devraj Arasu. So all these are the credits that Siddaramaiah enjoys, and Congress will have to placate him to the maximum extent to ensure that he won't create any trouble for the incoming chief minister. Also, Congress needs him, to face the next elections in 2028 or 2029, because it depends a lot on Siddaramaiah to get for the party the votes of the Ahinda group. That's, as I said, the backwards, the Dalits and the minorities. So Congress depends on Siddaramaiah to a very great extent. But still, the organization-wise, it is Shivakumar. And the promise that seemed to have been made to Shivakumar 2.5-3 years ago, I think Congress has to stand by that. And perhaps, I think the patience of DK Shivakumar was also running out. And that is the reason why, now that the elections and the chief minister's selection in different states are over, and Shivakumar must have demanded his pound of flesh. And that's why the meetings today, several rounds of meetings, and after that, as what you're breaking, that the current chief minister is going to resign.
0: Veera, I wanted to come to you on one point. You know, given how aggressive and in some cases almost hostile this tug of war has been between these two leaders, after a transition, Veera, would things be peaceful, or would the losing side sort of give a lot of pain to the side that takes over in the change of guard?
2: Well, look, Shiv, this is going to be a tough one to answer at the moment. But I think Siddaramaiah, as I repeatedly say, Siddaramaiah is past his prime. The second term of Siddaramaiah government has not been up to the mark in many, many yardsticks and many, many standards. There's been a limbo in the state. And I think it was inevitable that he had to give way to somebody else. Now, is he going to do it with grace? Is it going to happen with the power lobbies all being taken along? Because this does not change the core Karnataka power lobby issue, Shiv.
0: Yeah.
2: And Siddaramaiah and DK Shivakumar, and Arun will bear me out on this, are just symptoms of the deep caste combinations and the power lobbies that live and exist within Karnataka. It represents different social sections. It represents different caste dynamics, power dynamics from the old Mysuru region. And I think those will remain a challenge for the Congress. But if they are able to effect this transition, and I think two things. One, there is an element of decisiveness from the Congress High Command if this decision is implemented. Number two, it will also mean that it's taking everybody on board. It depends very clearly on what Siddaramaiah is given. If he is made this taller national leader, if he is seen as this larger-than-life state leader and the big stature, which now is with Mallikarjun Kharge, if Siddaramaiah gets that kind of a stature, then I think he would play along and ensure that the transition is smooth. Because this transition is not just between two leaders. It's between two very, very different caste dynamics, between the Ahinda conglomeration to an OBC Bokkaliga conglomeration that's going to happen. So it's going to be fascinating for the Congress, because it's also a social experiment. After S.M. Krishna, it will be a return to the Vokkaliga base as far as D.K. Shivakumar is concerned for the Congress. So it'd be very, very interesting to watch how this changes and transitions, Shiv.
0: What the next 48 hours are going to look like, the immediate problem facing the High Command will be Mr. Arun, hoping that the next 48 hours don't spring any big surprises. You know, assuming that

0: resignation by Siddaramaiah is the sort of light at the end of the leadership tussle tunnel over the next 48 hours. Do you see any upheaval or turbulence in 48 hours? Is that possible?
1: Well, I don't think so. If Siddaramaiah has agreed in today's meeting to give up the chief ministership, and I don't think he will create any sort of problem. But then all eyes will be on him. You know, every move of his will be closely watched. What his supporters will say, what they demand, and what are the conditions that Siddaramaiah has set before the high command as regards maybe his son as deputy chief minister. I don't know whether that will happen. But then, the prompt post for his supporters in the cabinet and various other things, and whether he has accepted the offer of the Rajya Sabha seat. So all this, are in the realm of speculation right now, and keen eyes will be on Siddaramaiah over the next 2 days, certainly.
0: You know, the high command and how the high command finally came together, to ensure that there was a clarity as far as a decision communicated to the two leaders today is going to be a matter of great speculation. And I want to bring, Veera back in on this because, Veera, we've been tracking this story for over a year now. And there was always some kind of an excuse. There would be after this election, after the Bihar election, after the Tamil Nadu election, after the Rajya Sabha. Before that, it was, the previous election cycles as well. There was always a sense that the decision was being deferred in order to buy time and to manage moods and manage ambitions and kick the can down the road. What was it about now, Veera, that, things came to a pass where a decision needed to be taken? Why couldn't it be deferred more?
2: Two things very clearly. 3 years down the line, 2 years, I thought it was already very, very late for DK Shivkumar to get a turn right now because there's not enough time to build for an election. You can't beat 3 years of anti-incumbency in just 2 years of a government. And if you're going to be the chief minister who's heading the party into an election, then you take the blame for a defeat as well. So 3 years done, 2 years was already late. Any further delay would mean going into the next election with Siddaramaiah. And that would mean a Vokkaliga backlash as well. Because let's not forget that the Vokkaliga vote plus the Ahinda conglomeration is what led to that fascinating victory for the Congress in 2023. There was a sense that the party had already lost the plot. Anti-incumbency was building. There was a sense of limbo. No decision was being taken. A cabinet reshuffle wouldn't happen. A change of guard in the state presidentship wouldn't happen. There were other leaders like Satish Jarkioli who wanted their pound of flesh. They wanted to become state Congress president. So there were many, many things that was left unattended to because of this power dynamic. And I think the Congress, there is a sense of decisiveness, as I'm saying, after the Kerala decision was taken, that it's time to take certain decisions. Tamil Nadu, Kerala and Karnataka, Shiv, you need to see this from a larger point of view. The speed at which they left the DMK alliance, a long, long historic alliance, moved to the TVK. The way they went with Thiruvananthapuram over New Delhi as far as the choice of V.D. Satishan's concerned, and the decision as far as Karnataka means the Congress High Command has realized that it's finally time to bite the bullet. You cannot allow status quo and limbo to continue forever. That's there. And I think that's why this was the time for the decision. If it wasn't for now, Shiv, it would have meant not this term for DK Shivkumar. And I think the indication was very clear that if you can placate Siddaramaiah, and I think perhaps very different formulas was there, and it all boiled down to Rahul Gandhi coming and taking the decision, I would believe, as far as Siddaramaiah is concerned. But I also think there was a Priyanka Gandhi angle as well. And I think there's some changing power dynamic at the Congress, at the top, Shiv, a sense of decisiveness in taking some real tough decisions. Yeah. Perhaps that's the larger takeaway. Who knows?
0: That's, and that would be a huge takeaway. I'm glad you mentioned that, Veera, because so far in this entire Siddaramaiah versus DK saga, the narrative has been that this has made the high command look weak, that Siddaramaiah has been able to flex back at the high command and not allow them to impose their writ on him, and therefore this basically proves that this is a high command that is enfeebled by continuous election losses, etc. But now the Congress has a bit of a spring in its step. There's Kerala, there's a electoral coup, a coalition coup, if I may call it that, that has happened in Tamil Nadu as well, and therefore the Congress is in a better mood than it has been in a long time.

0: And therefore, it did not want to let this Karnataka issue spoil the season. Jayanendra is also back with us. Jayanendra, I don't know if it's going to be a long night because, you know, what needed to be said has been said. But I think what Veera mentioned is hugely important. And also B.S. Arun said, everyone's going to be keeping all their eyes on Siddaramaiah for the next 48 hours for certain. Every move is going to be scrutinized very closely, Jayanendra.
1: Definitely all eyes on Siddaramaiah only because, yes, he has been conveyed to resign. And sources close to him are also indicating that he is going to resign. But whether he resigns or not in politics, nothing is final till it is official. So, of course, right now Siddaramaiah is still inside KJ George house and he was supposed to leave around 8, but it is getting late and meeting is still going on. He is supposed to leave Delhi and reach Bengaluru tonight only. But whether he will resign...
0: Jayanendra, you're waiting outside KJ George's house to try and get a reaction from Siddaramaiah, right? Along with all the other journalists. That'll be the first reaction since the news broke of this possible change of guard. So that's what you're waiting there for, Jayanendra?
1: Exactly, exactly. For his first reaction, because at Congress headquarters, I asked him about cabinet reshuffle. That what discussion was cabinet reshuffle? Whether cabinet reshuffle was discussed, and he replied that no, it was not on our agenda. And after that, he sat and left Congress headquarters. And from there, he have reached KJ George House, and we all are waiting that when he will come out, we will try to take his reaction, or we'll try to. Understand his body language. whether he will resign, our colleague Deepak Upana is reporting that his supporters are trying to convince him that you should not resign. So naturally, we may see a pressure politics in Bengaluru next 2-3 days. Whether
0: can we go full frame on Jayanendra's frame for just a minute? I want to show you where Siddaramaiah is right now. He's in KJ George's house, Minister KJ George's house. He's in that building right behind you, where you see Jayanendra, my colleague, standing. Siddaramaiah is inside there. He's going to come out and we're going to try and get a soundbite from him in just a moment from now. And that'll be Siddaramaiah's first reaction since NDTV broke the news that there is a possible change of guard that's going to take place in the next couple of days. The High Command has communicated to him that the transfer of power needs to happen and that he may resign in the next 2 days and DK Shivakumar could take over. What Jayanendra was saying is correct. There's breaking news coming in. Already the noises have begun from both the camps. Let's put that breaking news on air right now. Some leaders close to Siddaramaiah are unhappy with what they're hearing now about his impending decision to step down as Chief Minister of Karnataka, and they are urging Siddaramaiah to weigh all his options before taking a final call. Now, what those options are, you know, I am not equipped to guess what those are, but I'll bring Veera in to weigh in on this. Veera, understandably, his supporters are saying, you know, don't give in so easily. What are they expecting him to do?
2: If he decides to make it messy, the Congress High Command cannot afford to effect this change. At this stage, he has to be on board as far as the decision's concerned. And this has been the truth. I remember back in 2013, when I was reporting on the Karnataka election results, I remember the anchor asking me, who do you think will be the chief minister at that time outside the KPCC office? And I said categorically Siddaramaiah, because if he was not made chief minister, he'll break the party. Mm. And that's the Siddaramaiah strength. He has been the man who has been dictating his terms with force. No Congress General Secretary, whether it was Digvijay Singh, and I've seen them come and go, they have not been able to make him toe the line. He is not a meek, not play ball with anyone and everyone. And I think there is categorical that if he is not on board, a decision cannot be effected. And I think for him to be on board, it had to be Rahul Gandhi, because it was Rahul Gandhi who brought him in the Congress, who delivered on the promise the first time to make him chief minister. And I think Siddaramaiah also believes and realizes that the Congress has stood its end of the bargain to him and he needs to step aside. What his loyalists are urging for, Shiv, is perhaps for Siddaramaiah to push to get them better postings and better posts at the end of the day. Everyone's going to be bargaining.
0: Yeah, yeah.
2: But I don't think if it's come down to that kind of a discussion at the top, I do not see Siddaramaiah making it a messy affair. But who knows what happens in politics?
0: Who knows what happens in politics? The one thing we can all be sure of, Deepak, coming to you, is that Siddaramaiah, is a leader who certainly has the capacity to give the High Command and the Congress a great deal of pain. Whether or not that happens, of course, is the big question. As Veera said, we'll have to wait to see what happens in 48 hours. But you're reporting that loyalists apparently are dialing Siddaramaiah, saying, don't give in so easily, weigh all your options. Why should we accept this transfer of power? It's not easy for Camp Siddaramaiah right now, Deepak.
3: Absolutely not. And there are some leaders who've banked their entire political careers on Mr. Siddaramaiah. What happens to their future? This is the question that lies before them. So for them, and in politics, many of them are going to think about themselves as well. As much as they love Mr. Siddaramaiah, they've revered him, they've wanted to see him reach greater heights. But at the end of the day, they wanted to grow with him as well politically. Yeah. And now they realize all of that will be stunted. That is something that's on their mind. But they're very strongly urging Chief Minister Siddaramaiah right now to weigh all his options after they've learnt about this decision that he could possibly step down in the next couple of days. They're saying that you still need to look at what are the options before you, probably speak to the High Command once again. But as of now, we should consider one thing. The same situation, say 8 years ago, it would have been completely different. But right now, Mr. Siddaramaiah is towards the fag end of his political career. He himself has said that he is not interested in electoral politics anymore. So right now, really rebelling, going against the likes of Mr. Rahul Gandhi, going against Mr. Mallikarjun Kharge and their wishes, how will it really portray him in front of people who've always seen him as their champion, as a champion of Ahindas, as a champion of the backward classes? For them, he'll have to really transit in a way which is of a leader befitting his stature. So this is something that he has been apprised of as well by some of his close aides. So yeah, he will really consider all of this, Shiv, because a transition from Mr. Siddaramaiah is not going to be a smooth one. He's one of the tallest leaders that's in the southern part of India and possibly the Congress party has had, and the longest serving chief minister, the one who's presented a record number of budgets. So it is all of this has to be really considered when we look at this transition. But the pressure is definitely on from his close aides to really weigh all his options. But at this juncture in his career, does he really have too many options? That's the bigger question.
0: And also, until Veera, until there is a sort of clean transfer of power, post resignation and post swearing in, etc., DK Shivakumar will sleep with one eye open. He's not going to trust this transfer of power until it actually happens.
2: Both eyes open, sir. He'll have to keep both eyes open till this transfer of power happens. And I think the Congress High Command will also have to keep both eyes open. It's only Siddaramaiah who can sleep with both eyes closed because he's got all the cards right now. So the question of what's going to happen next, I think, Shiv, is, as Deepak was pointing out, it's Siddaramaiah's state as far as his political career is concerned. He's well past his prime. I don't think he has it in him to break the Congress, to fight, to create instability. I think it's once the High Command has decided and has said that this decision needs to be taken, I think he will play along. But how long he's going to play along and how troublesome it's going to be to keep him together will depend on what he is offered. And I think I'm sure that the Congress High Command has also understood that Siddaramaiah's relevance, much like B.S. Yediyurappa is for the BJP, Siddaramaiah's relevance as the leader of the backward classes. Remember, while the Vokkaliga caste that D.K. Shivakumar represents is under the OBC list, in Karnataka's political context, the Vokkaligas are seen as the dominant upper caste.
0: Yeah.
2: It's the Ahinda conglomeration that's seen as the larger representative of the backward classes. And Siddaramaiah is really the face of that backward classes. The Congress cannot alienate that. So I think there will be very, very interesting dynamics. You have Mallikarjun Kharge as well. I would be very keenly watching what the road ahead is, Shiv. And I think the contours of what next, we will have to be very careful in saying that is certain. No, it's not. How it's going to play out will emerge and unravel itself over the next week.
0: Arun, what would DK Shivakumar be looking for right now? If the communication has happened from the High Command side between now and the resignation, does he get to rest, or as Veera said, sleep with both eyes open and hope that things go smoothly until the transfer of power and beyond also?
4: Yes, no.

0: resting. No resting, not just transfer of power, even after that, because he will be watching what Siddaramaiah and his supporters would be doing. Siddaramaiah's support base runs very deep in the Congress Legislature Party, and it's not Shivkumar. Shivkumar doesn't have that much support, but Siddaramaiah has a large MLA base. So that which means that you know the he will be very carefully watching what these MLAs would be doing, and the every decision that stays the cabinet or the every move of Shivkumar would be conveyed to Siddaramaiah. So there's a you know the untold war, the cold war between the two will continue for quite a long time. At the same time, my speculation is that Siddaramaiah will demand the chiefness, the KPCC presidency for a close follower of his, Satish Jharkhandi, the current PWD minister, is already there demanding that position. So that will, you know, sort of shift a little bit of balance towards the Siddaramaiah camp. And that these are the things that, you know, Siddaramaiah might have asked the high command. One, that his supporters should be given plump post in the cabinet. Number two, the KPCC president's post, and then the boards and corporations and things like that. Because high command is aware that MLAs, you know, in a large number support Siddaramaiah. So they just can't take him for granted. He has to be placated, you know, he has to be taken into confidence. All his demands need to be met. So there are many things that even Shivkumar, you know, will be seeking the advice, because if you want to win the next election, the support of Siddaramaiah is very, very essential.
1: You know, that's a great point, and I'm going to come to that in just a moment. You know, about looking ahead now, battle readiness for the upcoming assembly election in Karnataka and then the big election in 2029 are all going to be factors in what the mood is among these leaders. Neither of them, the high command cannot afford for either of them, you know, to kind of throw in the towel and be in a bad mood and, you know, and simmer and kind of,
2: That's right.
1: You know, not play ball on the road to the next few elections. That's simply not possible. That's why it's been such an incredible tightrope walk as we've been reporting. I'm going to come back to all of you in a moment, just reminding our viewers about what KC Venugopal, who is the organization general secretary of the Congress, here's what he said immediately after that 6-hour-long meeting between the leaders.
3: Today, entire discussion is only concentrated on coming Rajya Sabha elections and council elections of Karnataka. Whatever speculation you people are doing, that is only speculation, no reality at all. Today we discussed about the Rajya Sabha seats and the council seats of Karnataka.
1: Okay, you know, nothing is over until it's over is something I want to continue to emphasize here on NDTV, because like Veera, Deepak, all of us have been saying, you know, in politics, until the ribbon is tied and the bow is, you know, set, anything can happen, and especially in Indian politics, and this is power politics of an especially ruthless brand. So let's be circumspect about that at least, but we are reporting that change is coming. The change of guard has been communicated, but the next 48 hours is going to be critical. I want to bring Jainendra in on a, you know, question that I had on my mind and I've had through today. Jainendra, you know, Sonia Gandhi's imprint is usually quite visible in complex decisions of the Congress High Command. Was it there today? Because she was not there physically. We know Rahul Gandhi was there. I don't know about Priyanka Gandhi. Her preference was reported to be D.K. Shivakumar. But, you know, the absence of an Ahmed Patel and an overall sort of unifying decision maker like Sonia Gandhi, I didn't sense that was there. Was she involved in today's decision at all?
4: No, whether she was involved or not, that I cannot confirm or deny, Shiv, but I asked one top source close to Gandhi family, and he said that even Priyanka ji wants change and she's actively participating in the deliberations, and she's supporting D.K. Shivakumar. And then I asked, what about Sonia ji? He said that Sonia ji is also for change. So this is all source based. But during the meeting, between the meeting, there was 1 hour lunch break. And in that break, Rahul Gandhi left Congress headquarters and went to his house, 10 Janpath, which is actually
1: important.
4: His
1: important
4: mother's
1: point.
4: House.

0: You know, there obviously it stands to reason that he must have briefed her and got her take on this whole thing as well. Veera, same question to you. You know, the Sonia Gandhi factor. Karnataka is an important state for the Congress party. It has a legacy relationship with it going back to Indira Gandhi as well. So this is not just any state for the Congress party.
1: And I think the bigger optics, Shiv, is that there was no Kharge at the end when it came down to the final optics of DK Shivkumar and Siddaramaiah coming. Let's not forget Mallikarjun Kharge is a towering personality as far as the Congress is concerned. I think this is also decisively moving beyond the Kharge era. The decision to stay with the DMK was attributed to Mallikarjun Kharge. In a sense, the indecisiveness as far as Kerala was concerned was set aside with a categorical decision, and I think it's also moving forward to KC Venugopal taking that decision and stepping back as far as that power tussle is concerned, interestingly, in Kerala. I think the more important optics is about Kharge. Is it because Kharge himself is a contender for the chief minister's post? I don't know. But I think the fact that Sonia Gandhi's decision was important in 2013 to now, I'm thinking that there could be a clear generational shift. But the fact is that the family is one, and I'm sure that Sonia Gandhi was consulted and the decision was part of it, because I believe that when it came to the decision as far as V.D. Satishan, Sonia Gandhi had spoken to A.K. Antony and taken his counsel as well. So she's very much part of the loop as far as the Congress decision-making process is concerned, and about pacifying, whether it's a D.K. Shivkumar or a Siddaramaiah, the ability of Rahul and Sonia Gandhi is much greater than any other Congress leader. No other Congress leader can pacify a disgruntled congressman except the Gandhi. So I'm sure she's on board with the decision, but I think the missing optics of Kharge is also something that we need to discuss and perhaps take seriously.
0: Yeah, very, very true. You know, Sonia Gandhi unfortunately doesn't enjoy very good health at this time, and we wish her the best always. You know, so she's had to take a bit of a backseat as far as active politicking is concerned. You know, with the Congress's many issues, but she has had a calming effect. And I think that's an important point that Veera raises. Whenever there's been an impasse, you know, she's been the one they really go to try and appeal to all sides to see sense and, you know, come to some kind of a rational decision. Here, I want to play out, you know, what DK Shivakumar said a couple of days before they rushed to Delhi late last night. This was a soundbite that a lot of people interpreted in different ways about waiting for a Shubh Muhurat. Here's what DK Shivakumar had said.
2: Time will come, sir. Good time will come.
0: Okay, I want to go back to Deepak now. Deepak, you know, just as a matter of information now, the Chief Minister of Karnataka, Siddaramaiah, is currently with KJ George in Delhi, expecting to come back to Bengaluru tonight. Are you hearing anything about what his plans are? Is he going to be going into a huddle late at night? You know, what his schedule might look like tomorrow? Because now that the decision has apparently been communicated, the ball is sort of in his court now, Deepak.
3: Yes, the initial round of conversation that happened today revolved around that, especially when that conversation happened between Mr. Siddaramaiah and Mr. Rahul Gandhi. That's where there was a little bit of a back and forth that did happen. Mr. Siddaramaiah put forth his point of view about this transition and what he feels about it. At that point in time, there was some convincing that went on, but it was a pretty stern and clear message that came in from Mr. Rahul Gandhi himself, that this is now time for the transition. And that's where, it looks like, Mr. Siddaramaiah finally agreed upon. Then we had Mr. Rahul Gandhi leave from there, return, and then you had Mr. KC Venugopal come out and make that announcement. And at that point in time, Shiv, we were live and we just spoke about...
0: Deepak, stay with me. It looks like Mr. Siddaramaiah is leaving from KJ George's residence in Delhi. Jairendra is right there, standing guard, as you can see, right in front of that gate. To ensure that we try and get a reaction from Chief Minister Siddaramaiah. Jairendra, is that meeting over? You're hearing some movement there?
4: Yes, we are observing movement, and any time from now, Siddaramaiah's car will come out of KJ George House. Security is on alert. And I don't think he will give some reaction, because his vehicle is inside and he will...

0: sit inside, and when the vehicle will come out, I don't think he will open his window. And even the time is not suitable for him to react. So, but still we will try. And sources have said that all ministers, K.J. George, G. Parameshwara, and other ministers who had come to Delhi with Siddaramaiah yesterday, all are going with the Chief Minister to Bengaluru. Yesterday, Siddaramaiah came to Delhi in a chartered flight, and he is now returning. Any moment from now, Siddaramaiah's vehicle will come out. And he'll go straight away to airport, and from there he will fly to Bengaluru. So Shiv, any time Siddaramaiah's vehicle will leave from KJ George house, and still whether he will react or not.
1: Okay, the car's coming, you can out. See the now. Car's coming out. There's Siddaramaiah. There is Chief Minister Siddaramaiah coming out. Let's see if he stops out, and says anything to the journalists waiting there. He's inside the car, sitting in that front seat.
2: Are you going to step down, sir? Are you going to step down?
0: Are you going to resign, sir?
2: Sir?
0: Sir, have party leadership told you to resign, sir? Sir, have party asked
2: sir,
0: you to resign?
2: Sir, are you going to step down, sir? Siddha, sir?
0: Siddaramaiah ji.
2: Are you going to step down, sir?
0: Sir, are you resigning, sir? So, there you can see Siddaramaiah without any reaction.
1: Yeah, we can hear you, Jainendra. Go ahead. We saw you trying to get an answer from Siddaramaiah, but he wasn't in the mood.
0: So Siddaramaiah was not in mood, and he was looking a little bit upset. And now his cavalcade has moved for airport from KJ George house. And then now we can expect his reaction in Bengaluru only, maybe tonight or tomorrow. And it is yet to be seen whether he will resign in coming 2 days. We tried to ask him whether he has been asked to resign and whether he is resigning. But as you saw clearly, he was not in a mood to answer. And he have left for Bengaluru.
1: No, so these pictures that you're looking at right now are of in the blue shirt. There is Jainendra, and he is the journalist right in front with NDTV's red mic, trying to get a reaction from Siddaramaiah. He didn't even roll his window down. Didn't look very happy. I don't want to read too much into that because Mr. Siddaramaiah usually has a pretty grim expression on his face. But his car just moved on, not stopping to give a sound bite. And that would align with what we are reporting, that he has been informed that a power swap has to take place and he has to give way to a new chief minister in the next couple of days, starting with his resignation. So Siddaramaiah has left from Minister KJ George's house, presumably will be leaving from the airport shortly or going to Karnataka Bhavan and returning to Bengaluru tonight. So the political ball is now in Siddaramaiah's court. All eyes will be on what he does over the next couple of days before what we are expecting will be a resignation. Will there be a rebellion or a resignation? Is a question I want to continuously, cautiously ask, because in politics, nothing is over until, all the T's are crossed and the I's are dotted. And until that moment, there will be suspense and there will be tension in the Congress high command as to what could happen. Jainendra, if you can still hear me amidst that media scrum, quickly want to come back to you. What was this meeting with KJ George about? Routine meeting? Or just taking forward discussions? What was this about?
0: So this meeting was a pre-scheduled Shiv. People close to Siddaramaiah had already informed us that after leaving Congress headquarters, after the meeting, he will come at KJ George house, and some dinner was planned for close ministers of Siddaramaiah. This is KJ George house, and Siddaramaiah was the came here along with him, MB Patil, G. Parameshwar, B. Suresh. They are ministers. They all were present, and together they have all left with Siddaramaiah for Bengaluru. So this was pre-scheduled, but naturally, what the outcome of meeting must have been discussed, and the body language was suggesting, and as our sources are informing, that leadership have asked him to resign, and now it is all up to Siddaramaiah that whatever what he will do.
1: I'm going to come back to you. I'm going to come back to you, Jainendra, in just a moment. DK Shivakumar. Live pictures of DK Shivakumar in Delhi. He's just emerged from his own meeting. I'm just going to give you the location in a moment. My producers are just updating me on the location of these pictures. This could be Karnataka Bhavan. That's DK Shivakumar. I think he is going to be leaving Delhi very shortly. He's meeting with his supporters and others here. This is Karnataka Bhavan, I was right. That's where DK Shivakumar and Siddaramaiah are both staying. He's getting into a vehicle. We'll have our reporters live. So pictures of both the leaders who will be front and center in Karnataka. One will be giving way to the other according to the information we have and according to what the High Command has communicated. This is what sources are telling us. Nothing is formal or confirmed until it is finally over. On the left-hand side of your screen, if the High Command, gets what it has communicated, the man on the left-hand side of your screen will cease to be Chief Minister in a couple of days from now. And the man on the right-hand side of your screen, DK Shivakumar, will be the new Chief Minister of Karnataka. But that is what the High Command hopes will happen. We'll have to see what happens in the next couple of days. Remember that the Congress has a track record of its leaders pretty much doing what they want and giving a lot of heartburn to the High Command despite firm instructions on what needs to be done. We've seen that happen in Rajasthan. We've seen that happen in Punjab as well. There are other examples of where leaders have, marched to their own drumbeat. And therefore, it is always dangerous to conclude that this story is over. The Karnataka Game of Thrones is still very much on. It is still very much active until the change of guard formally takes place. Live pictures on NDTV's cameras, not secondhand, of Siddaramaiah, of DK Shivakumar, shortly after a historic meeting that the High Command has held with both of them. The High Command has tried to project it as a routine and innocuous meeting about Rajya Sabha seats, but NDTV's political team has obviously washed that completely away, because this was, we can confirm to you, a change of guard meeting where Mr. Siddaramaiah has been categorically told, according to our sources, that the change of guard needs to happen, and it could happen as early as this week in Bengaluru. Both leaders will be heading back to Bengaluru, and there could be a new chief minister in Karnataka in just the next couple of days if the High Command has its way. That's what they've communicated. Now they'll have to say, wait and see what happens. Okay, so we're leaving you with these two pictures, these live pictures of both the leaders on NDTV's cameras right after that big NDTV news break. Neither of them wants to comment or react or opine on what we are reporting here on NDTV, understandably, but we'll try and still track them down and get them to react. Quick break, back with much more after this.

0: हर पल मनाओ केसरी त्योहार। विमल
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3: Where the software engineer meets the gifted content writer, meets the cool UI UX designer, meets the talented photographer to create the big dream. The world comes together at Sharda University. So where are you?
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0: Welcome, you're on India Matters this Tuesday night with me, Shiv Arud. Let's get you straight to the big stories. The big electoral news break here on NDTV is that there is going to be a change of guard in Karnataka. Finally, is the Game of Thrones coming to an end? We'll tell you more. First, the headlines. After 24 hours of a Chief Minister Nataka in India's capital, sources tell NDTV, Siddaramaiah has been told to step aside this week. Decks cleared for DK Shivakumar to be the new Chief Minister of Karnataka, but nothing is over until it's over. Mekedatu dam showdown heats up after Tamil Nadu versus Karnataka war of words. Now Chief Minister Vijay writes to Prime Minister Modi, seeks rejection of the proposal. The new Chief Minister Tamil Nadu is slated to be in Delhi tomorrow, where he will be meeting Amit Shah and Prime Minister Modi. The four Quad countries discuss maritime security, economic and energy resilience in the Delhi summit. China opposes the creation of exclusive small cliques after the huddle of India, the United States, Japan and Australia. That's called the Quad. Center forms panel to assess demographic shifts due to infiltration. Home Minister Amit Shah says panel to analyze patterns of abnormal population shifts across regions, religions and social communities. After the Kantara mimicry case, Ranveer Singh visits the famous Chamundeshwari temple in Mysuru, Karnataka, offers apologies to the deity, apology after a rap from the High Court. And coming up on the show tonight, is it CM Badlisi in Karnataka? Is DK Shivakumar finally set to take the throne, as our sources are telling us? I'll tell you why there could be some rumbles ahead. My second big story tonight, the most shameful in my view, rape, murder, and he still gets 16 vacations from jail in the last 9 years. It is incredible that India's most high-profile and powerful rape and murder convict has the government and judiciary almost completely at his service. That's the big story. Let's get started with the breaking story tonight. Siddaramaiah, the Chief Minister of Karnataka, could resign as Chief Minister of Karnataka as early as tomorrow, is what NDTV can now report to you, and that DK Shivakumar will be the next Chief Minister of Karnataka. Sources are telling us it could happen as early as tomorrow, and Bengaluru will have a new boss in DK Shivakumar as early as tomorrow. The first reaction from Siddaramaiah has also come in. Well, it's not really a reaction because NDTV attempted to get a word in from him. But as you can see in these pictures that are on your screen right now, his car moved past with Mr. Siddaramaiah choosing not to say anything. Siddaramaiah has briefed his loyalists and supporters on the decision. Sources are telling us that Siddaramaiah will abide by the top brass decision. So that is the big breaking story at this point of time. Veera Raghav continues to be with me on this unfolding political drama in Karnataka between Delhi and Bengaluru. Veera, Siddaramaiah understandably not giving us a sound bite. Jainendra, you saw there, attempting to get a reaction from the Chief Minister, not really in a mood to say anything right now. There are many things to think about. He's got a lot on his mind. We're hearing that the change of guard will happen as early as tomorrow, but probably sometime this week, Veera.
1: That's right. He's an old world politician. Let's not forget that this is the old socialist. And I think he wants to meet and speak to all his loyalists. And you were asking before we slipped into the break in the earlier show, Shiv, what was he doing at KJ George's residence? I think that's what he was doing there. He was sending the message across to his loyalists and his confidants about what really happened. And I think the message that we are picking up secondhand from his loyalists and people close to him is that he has said that the high command was decisive and we will abide by it and we will go together. So I don't think there will be any friction at the moment. And I think all has been discussed. We may expect a resignation as early as tomorrow, perhaps latest day after, as Deepak Bhupanna was reporting earlier, Shiv. So I think the message coming from the Siddaramaiah camp and his loyalists is very clear, that Siddaramaiah will play along with this decision, allow for a smooth transition of power in Karnataka. It's also beginning to be extremely clear it will be DK Shivakumar who will take over. Obviously, 24 hours is a long time in politics, but I think the sense that I'm getting from all those who are close to Siddaramaiah is that they are not happy, they are disappointed,
0: yeah,
1: but then it's going to be a game that's going to be well played, played along with the high command, and Siddaramaiah will step aside and give way for the change of guard in Karnataka.
0: And the, you know, the pains of transition are going to be there, Veera, you know, and it's going to be interesting to see what those pains actually look like. There's a certain trauma in transition. You know, people have, yoked their wagons to one power center or the other. So when the power shifts, obviously there's going to be a sense of disarray and, you know, whether people are going to have the same amount of access, etc. The center of gravity sort of shifts. Who's going to be the next, Congress president in the state? All of these things will be up in the air and hopefully, the dust will settle on them. But Siddaramaiah apparently signaling to his loyalists that he's going to abide by this decision and, requesting them to follow these directions as well. Moments ago, my colleague, and I'm going to bring my guests in. Veera continues to stay with me. My guests will be joining me in just a moment. But moments ago, my colleague Jainendra Kumar tracked Siddaramaiah's vehicle leaving Minister K.J. George's residence. Just look at these pictures. He attempted to get a word in from Siddaramaiah, but here's what happened.
2: Siddaramaiah ji,
3: are you going to step down, sir? Are you going to step down?
2: Are you going to resign, sir?
3: Sir,
2: have party leadership told you to resign, sir? Sir, have party asked you to resign?
3: Sir, are you going to step down, sir?
2: Siddaramaiah ji,
3: are you going to step down, sir?
2: Sir, are you resigning, sir?
0: Okay, so Siddaramaiah, surprisingly, perhaps not wanting to say very much right now, doesn't want to give out too much, perhaps, of what's on his mind and what his emotions are right now, but understandably is in touch with his loyalists and has conveyed, that he will abide by what the High Command has told him. So, as early as tomorrow, the resignation could take place and the change of guard could take place. So, potentially, a change of guard and a new chief minister could happen sometime by the end of this week. I'm joined by Jainendra Kumar, our assistant editor, who valiantly attempted to get that first reaction from Siddaramaiah, but he doesn't want to speak, obviously. R.K. Upadhyay, senior journalist, Chandan Gowda, political commentator and author, Sandeep Shastri, political analyst. Welcome to all of you. Veera, of course, continues to be with me. Sandeep Shastri, I want to kick it off with you. Journalists have gotten sort of used to this story meandering without end, for months and years, always expecting that somehow it will be managed and a decision will be deferred or postponed. Now it looks like, a decision has been made.
4: Shiv, there are times when a decision cannot be postponed beyond a point. And I think the High Command has already taken too much of time on this decision. I have always been maintaining over the last 2 months that it is not if, but when D.K. Shivakumar will take over. Mm. Right from that time when we talked of the two and a half year so-called contract, the issue was always in the air. But given what happened in Chhattisgarh, given what happened in Rajasthan, there were a lot of doubts which people had in their minds as to whether actually the switchover will happen. But given the nature of Karnataka politics and given the issues in play and given the fact that if the Congress wants to retain or have some chance of hoping to retain power in 2028, it was important that a new leader, if there was to be a new leader, was in place well in advance of that election. And that seems to be happening. But as Veera said, I don't think the last act in the play has yet been played out. You may still have some drama erupting in the next 48 hours. We don't know what shape it would take, but I'm sure there is a lot of bargaining going on all sides as to what should happen, who should the new Congress president in the state be, how many deputy chief ministers should there be, what do you give Siddaramaiah? All this bargaining will, I'm sure, be going on behind the scenes.
0: Okay, so there may be some surprises that are left to be sprung. Chandan Gowda, how do you see what's going to happen over the next 48 hours? Is it going to be a smooth sort of transition or picture abhi baki hai?
5: No, the transition is certain to happen, but I'm not sure if it will happen in the next 48 hours.
0: Okay.
5: Especially if Siddaramaiah has been offered a Rajya Sabha seat and he is likely to take it. And if that's going to happen, then they'll wait until the last date for the Rajya Sabha nominations happens, that will be June 8th.
0: Mm.
5: And also, there are four MLC seats to be decided too around that time. So we might have to wait for a couple of weeks, because if the names are not now, there'll be all kinds of wranglings around who got it, who didn't get it. And that's the last thing you want at this stage when a CM transition is being planned. So my guess is we need to wait two weeks. I don't know where you got the news about him being willing to resign tomorrow morning, but let's see. I mean, this is my sense.
0: Okay. R.K. Upadhyay, you know, when we were speaking this morning, you had said that, you know, this seemed like D.K. Shivakumar's moment. It seems like that's precisely the direction in which this is headed. Again, you know, I will remind everyone of the caution that NDTV exercises. Until it's over, nothing is over in politics. But the direction appears to be pretty clear that a change of guard is ahead.
6: Viran, Shiv, I mean, looking at those images of, I mean, right now it's coming, Siddaramaiah, grim face, Siddaramaiah going out and reporters asking, when are you going to resign?
0: Yeah.
6: You know, I see a mirror image of 1992 when I was in Delhi as a special correspondent with Indian Express. Yes, Bangarappa had been asked to resign by P.V. Narasimha Rao. Similar scenes at the airport. We went there asking him, are you going to resign?
0: Mm-hmm.
6: He just shut the window. So, I mean, you know, history is repeating itself. And he had to go back and resign. Of course, he thought he will have his MLAs coming to the airport in hundreds. And then, you know, he will be able to rebel. But it didn't happen. There were only six MLAs, Congress MLAs, who came to the airport to receive him. That is when he made up his mind to resign. If Siddaramaiah has agreed to step down, as we are reporting, I think it will be very, very gracious of him. Because it's not easy for a leader of his stature, of his caliber,
0: correct,
6: of his competence, of his experience, to quit just like that. Just because, you know, a family has asked him.
0: Mm-hmm.
6: I mean, I would say a family because I think the decision was made when Rahul Gandhi went home, talked to his mother and sister. Probably that's when the decision was clinched.
0: Yeah.
6: Till then, they were just, you know, fishing in the dark and nothing had been decided. It is possible that Sonia Gandhi must have made a commitment to Shiv Kumar.
0: Correct, correct.
6: In 2023, May 18th. When she was contacted in Himachal Pradesh, she must have said, yes, you will get your chance midway through. Probably she wanted to, you know, honor that.
0: Yeah.
6: So she might have told her son that, you know, we need to honor it. And that's the reason why probably this decision has been taken, if it has been taken.
0: Deepak, are you anticipating any, you know, protests or any shows of emotion from either camp? They've been told by the high command to hold on to their emotions and no, you know, no power projection or celebrations or protests or crying or weeping or anything of that kind. But emotions will be running high at this point of time.
6: Absolutely, absolutely. I'm sure the MLAs will...
7: It will be, that was to Deepak, you know, and there is a lot being reported right now. But, you know, Shiv, one thing is very clear that no announcement is going to come in from anybody other than Mr. Siddaramaiah. That's becoming amply clear. Because if a decision had to come in from the High Command, it would have happened in Delhi earlier in the day. Mr. D.K. Shivakumar is refusing to utter a word at this point in time because he realizes that Mr. Siddaramaiah allowing him a smooth transition is something that's as equally important as the High Command urging upon him to

0: step down. Because here is a leader, you know, who is known to make or break political scenarios. And he may have been towards the end of his political career, but he, you cannot rule out a little bit of a fight left in him. And you do, and I'm very specific when I say this. Multiple people I've been speaking to, nobody wants to really jump the gun and say anything. I, in fact, went a step ahead and spoke to a few people and asked them if there's any preparations happening for an oath-taking ceremony, and nobody is saying a word about it. So that means that they're completely relying on Mr. Siddaramaiah to allow this transition to happen at his will, completely his will. And what it would essentially mean is that they will still project him as one of the tallest leaders, because they do need him. If Congress wants to have a fighting chance in the next election with the incumbency and all those factors combined, they'll really need his political prowess, they'll need his experience, they'll need his mass appeal. And Mr. D.K. Shivakumar understands that there are a lot of MLAs who back him. But one thing is very clear, Shiv, when the high command's will becomes clear to the MLAs, many of those fence-sitter MLAs, when we always predicted the number of Mr. D.K. Shivakumar and how many MLAs could be backing him, now with this information, that is becoming very clear that the Congress high command's will to see this transition and make Mr. D.K. Shivakumar the chief minister is becoming clear. There'll be a lot of fence-sitter MLAs now who will start backing Mr. D.K. Shivakumar. So, you know, politics is always about opportunity, and many of them will sense that. The next 48 hours is going to be vital, and we are going to see hectic political developments in the state of Karnataka.
1: Veera, what specifically will you be looking out for in the next 48 hours? What could happen? What will you be specifically looking out for?
2: I believe there has to be a Congress Legislature Party meeting, Congress Legislature Party meeting that needs to decide who the next Chief Minister will be. Irrespective of what the decision is taken in New Delhi, it has to be ratified by the CLP, and that's a process, right? Number one. And I'm just going to add to what Chandan was saying. Yes, I was also surprised when I spoke to this source who said this could happen, as Deepak was reporting, within 2 days. Because initially, my own sense was this could perhaps draw out for the next 1 week or so. But what I was told by this source is categorical shift. The longer you delay it, after a decision has been made, the more chaotic that it becomes, there could be more drama. So it's better to allow the decision to be effected and affected immediately instead of allowing it to linger on for too long. And I think Siddaramaiah will send out the optics, as Deepak rightly pointed out. Everyone's waiting for Siddaramaiah to make the decision, because this is not going to be going down as a decision taken by the high command, enforced on Siddaramaiah. It's got to go down as a mutual consensus decision where he allows way for the next change of guard. And this is not just important for the administration shift. It's important for taking the backward classes along as far as Karnataka politics is concerned. The Congress cannot afford a backlash, both in terms of MLAs and in terms of the social coalition. So I believe that the decision, it will happen sooner than later.
1: Yes.
2: And then Siddaramaiah will remain chief minister till the next swearing-in happens. There has to be a decision on a Congress Legislature Party, because at the moment he's the leader of the Congress Legislature Party.
1: Correct.
2: Whether that happens before Siddaramaiah puts in his papers, we don't know. So you see, the whole idea is to avoid drama, contain drama, allow any kind of theatrics. And that's important to tie to that, is to get these things done fast, because the longer it prolongs, the greater the scope for drama and uncertainty.
1: Yeah, and an honourable and a sort of dignified transfer is what the High Command will be hoping for, because that will mean everything to Siddaramaiah, even as we sort of speculate upon this whole Rajya Sabha affair. Yeah, Chandan had a point. Chandan, go ahead.
3: Yes, Veera, if what you say is to happen, you know, it's possible that a six-hour meeting today, it's possible that many of the things that are essential for a transition have been worked out. For example, the Shiv Varur's point about backward class leadership. Satish Jharkhandi has emerged as a young, you know, face for the backward classes. If he's made the KPCC president and D.K. Shivakumar made the CM, actually they have taken care of the vacuum that Siddaramaiah would have left by his exit. So it's possible that a nice transition arrangement has been worked out in the 6 hours that was spent today. But I think because of the Rajya Sabha, the other seats and those sorts of promises, that might make them delay. And really, Veera, if you think about it, they've delayed the whole process by months. So an additional 2 weeks is not going to seem like a huge factor in implementing that.
1: But Sandeep Shastri, you would agree that, you know, letting this kind of carry on beyond a couple of days or beyond this week, is risky. As Veera said, you don't want chaos to kind of enter the room now that a decision has been communicated.
4: I won't cast my vote with what Veera said. I think they would want to contain any drama. They would want to limit any drama. And I think a lot of issues would have been sorted out in the 6 hours today. So I think there is always, I mean, if there has to be a change, there has already been a delay in doing the change. So I think the logic would much more be that let's do it, what we are planning to do, as quickly as we can. Mm. And therefore, legislature party meeting, choosing a new leader. And the next position for the Chief Minister Siddaramaiah could always be sorted out in the coming days. Rajya Sabha, they could well be announcing a Rajya Sabha nomination for him. So that could happen. But I think there is no major drama that is played out in the next 2 days, I will not be surprised if the party decides to go in for a shift much earlier than delaying it too long.
1: Mr. Upadhyay, when this transition takes place,
2: Shiv, I'm sorry to interrupt you, Shiv. I believe somebody just sent me a message saying, do not rule out the possibility of a CLP meeting being there and Siddaramaiah going with the legislatures and with the next person that they've chosen to show that he is doing the transition really smooth. So I think there are multiple things that are being worked out in terms of the optics of this, Shiv, in terms of how this is going to go down. I think once we have clarity on when a CLP meeting is going to take place, then I think everything else will fall in place.
1: Very important. And that's also when I'll be booking my tickets to Bengaluru. Yeah, but Mr. Upadhyay, very quickly to you on this, the change of guard will happen, but Siddaramaiah continues to be a factor, because when we're talking about, Siddaramaiah's people in the cabinet or being given this or being given that, it's not like he suddenly exits the power centers of or the levers of power in Karnataka. He continues to be there.
3: Yeah. See, earlier you were mentioning about whether it's going to be resignation or rebellion. I think now it's down to 80 versus 20. 80% that will resign, and still 20% chance of rebellion is there. I'm sure there will be a lot of MLAs who will rush to his house tomorrow and tell him, please don't resign. We depend on you to win the next election. You know, we have seen this kind of dramas earlier. Mm. When Ramakrishna Hegde resigned, the MLAs went to his place and said, no, please don't resign. And then he was brought back. So it's not that, everything is over for Siddaramaiah, but it is possible that he has agreed with the High Command and he might, go with the High Command's decision. But I don't think he will resign before getting things his way. Mm. He will have some conditions, naturally, before resigning. And if he has resigned before those conditions are met, his hands will be weak.
1: Yeah.
3: So I don't expect him to resign straight away tomorrow. It could drag on for a couple of days. That's my hunch.
1: Veera, I wanted to ask you specifically about, conditions. What would Siddaramaiah have agreed to, or what would he want, for this to be a smooth transition? Because I agree, this is not going to be just a, please give up power. Obviously, he's going to have conditions as well. Do we know what these are or what these could be?
2: I'm sure there are some very close loyalist MLAs, like, let's say, an A.S. Ponnana, who has been his legal advisor. There are other loyalist MLAs, and then there are strong loyalists of Siddaramaiah in the cabinet as well. I think first thing would be about asserting and cementing their places in, let's say, a change of administration. The second is perhaps, we've seen talk about his son, who has been, sort of this backroom manager, who vacated his seat for Siddaramaiah to contest. So some kind of accommodation there, possibly for his family. Then also the question of how he's going to play a larger role, whether he's going to go to the Rajya Sabha, what kind of larger role he's going to play. Obviously, as we see, a loyalist will be the KPCC president, and that perhaps ticks the box with Satish Jarkioli, both in terms of the caste arithmetic as well as being a Siddaramaiah confidant and, in terms of proximity that's there. And then, of course, we'll have to see how the contours of the next cabinet and in terms of the Rajya Sabha nomination. So it's not as if he's going to give this up without extracting his pound of flesh, so to say. But I think it's the question of Siddaramaiah getting ready to give it up, because it's the prize possession as the tallest leader, not just giving it up, not just letting go, but allowing for a smooth transition and ensuring that the Congress works in cohesion to as it heads into 2028. I think those are all the other aspects that will come into play.
1: Let's just play out for our viewers once again. You know, NDTV's Jainendra trying to get a reaction from Siddaramaiah. No, these little nuggets are always interesting because, you know, body language is pretty much all we have to work with until we get a proper statement from any of these leaders. Let's just play out that sequence for you once again. Here it is on your screen.
5: Siddaramaiah ji,
6: are you going to step down, sir? Are you going to step down?
5: Are you going to resign, sir?
6: Sir,
5: sir, have party leadership told you to resign, sir? Sir, have party asked
6: sir,
5: you to
6: you
5: resign?
6: Sir, are you going to step down, sir? Siddha, sir.
5: Siddaramaiah ji,
6: are you going to step down, sir?
5: Sir, are you resigning, sir?
1: Okay, so he looked at the cameras, pretty grim-faced, but wasn't obviously willing to say anything. Deepak, possibility of protests or, you know, an outpouring of emotion for Siddaramaiah by his loyalists. Obviously, you know, he's been told to, you know, keep things low-key by the high command. But, you know, who can control your loyalists? That kind of thing has happened, you know, at the, you know, with the least provocation in Karnataka. And this is a big one.
0: Absolutely, and that's the reason why the High Command has been very cautious. I'm told that as far as anybody from Mr. D.K. Shukumar's camp, they've been asked to remain absolutely mum, not make any sort of statements that will trigger off protests or any sort of animosity from within the Congress camps, and that's not something that they want. They want this to be a very smooth, natural transition. It's not going to be as smooth as they would like, but they want an attempt at least at the smoothest transition, and that's what they are looking at. It all depends on how Mr. Siddaramaiah really looks at it. He's probably going to sleep it off tonight, but while he is going to be traveling to Bengaluru, he's not just going to be left with his thoughts alone. There are going to be a lot of people who are going to be telling him a lot of things. He's a person, of course, who always acts on his will, but also considers the opinion of his inner circle. Now, what his inner circle advises him in this situation is also going to be important, but you can also rest assured that some of his inner circle will also would have got a call from the high command how to really look at this situation. Now, as far as a CLP is concerned, yes, that's also a possibility that a CLP could be called, but it will be called at a situation where a decision has already been made by Mr. Siddaramaiah. We are not really anticipating a showdown in the CLP where Mr. Siddaramaiah has to prove his numbers. If that would have happened, we would have not probably seen the things play out the way it would have been. And also, again, timing is of essence. Now, 2 more years for him to go. He's already achieved much more than any other chief minister in the state of Karnataka. So it would be befitting of him when the top leadership, everyone in the AICC leadership, including the party president, the leader of the opposition in the Lok Sabha, Mr. Rahul Gandhi, all of them combined, really, when they've requested him for him to rebel against that, whether it will be in his best political interest, that is a question that is on his mind right now, I'm sure. And, you know, a decision is coming in the next 48 hours is what I'm picking up.
1: And so it is understandable why KC Venugopal, when he came out with the leaders from that marathon meeting, you know, suggested that it was only a discussion about the Rajya Sabha. I'm sure even he knew that, you know, nobody took that comment seriously. But the larger picture, of course, is that the announcement needs to be controlled by Siddaramaiah. It needs to come from him. He's the one who is being given the power to share this information, to break the news formally, as it were, with his resignation. And nobody else, you know, should be able to step on his toes. Chandan, Veera, quick point, yeah.
3: Yes.
2: You know, at the start
3: very
2: of
3: quickly,
2: the press conference,
1: Chandan, just coming to you, Veera just had a quick interjection.
2: Surjewala asked journalists to stop speculating. KC Venugopal declared they will stop speculating. Don't worry about it. So I guess now you can read between the lines. He says the decision has been made. There's nothing left to speculate. Speculate for a couple of hours because cat's going to be out of the bag. So I guess yes, you're right. It's all about the optics of Siddaramaiah making the decision. I mean, at least announcing the decision at the end of the day.
1: No, no, and I have to say that on Chandan
2: in Bangalore.
1: Yeah, no, Chandan, I'm coming to you. I just wanted to say that, you know, on NDTV, politics is largely about speculation until you know, but we do it very responsibly. So I want to separate us from the large, generous amounts of kite flying that usually happens around political stories. Chandan, go ahead.
3: Shiv, this, you know, the change of CM-ship

0: will not be seen as unfair by the party workers because everybody knows the credit for the election victory was shared by them for different reasons. Mass leadership by Siddaramaiah, organizational strength by Shiv Kumar. And Siddaramaiah got his 3 years. He got to break the record of Devraj as the longest serving CM. He got to come present the budget. So this is the way in which he's had his fair share of power. And please remember the great schemes, the welfare schemes that Congress instituted with so much ambition, they have not been able to take credit for it because of this fighting for this thing. And you can't go to the elections in 2 years with unclarity about this. And you need a CM who can take the party to the election next year. And Siddaramaiah, even if he finished his CMship, he can't lead the party in the next elections. And it'll be unreasonable to expect DK Shivakumar to suddenly become motivated and enthusiastic at the time of the next election 2028 and lead the party to power. So it's just fine. What is happening right now is fine. And and I just hope the transition happens smoothly in the parties,
1: Interesting. I'm going to give the last word to Jainendra. I'm out of time on this discussion. Jainendra, who's given us a day-long ringside view of this very momentous meeting that has resulted in what we understand to be an instruction that a change of guard must happen. So who in the high command will be, the handler for what is happening in Karnataka right now? Randeep Singh Surjewala will also be heading back, presumably, Jainendra. So, is there going to be a special task force from the high command to, go there and monitor what happens over the next 48 hours?
2: So, first of all, Congress President Mallikarjun Kharge himself is from Karnataka. Yeah. His son, Priyank Kharge, is a minister in Siddaramaiah's cabinet. So, Organization General Secretary K.C. Venugopal was earlier in charge of Karnataka. Just before Randeep Surjewala, Randeep is at present in charge of Karnataka. So, naturally, these three will take care of the further happenings. And if Siddaramaiah camp will resist and as his followers, as his sympathizers are pressurizing him to change his mind, if such things happen, then how things will be managed, it will be interesting to see.
1: Yeah.
2: But as of now, it looks that leadership have conveyed and convinced Siddaramaiah, and he will make way for DK smoothly. If something other, some other things happen, then naturally it will be a test for Kharge, Randeep, and K.C. Venugopal. And for the CLB meeting, I think that Congress party will appoint some observer, some new face, some experienced face, and they will go there for CLB meeting.
1: We'll leave it there for the moment. Next 48 hours are going to be really, really interesting. Hopefully, I will be in Bengaluru to join Veera and Deepak, to take our coverage forward on this. We'll wait and see how that plays out. But clearly, the action now shifts back from Delhi to the beautiful city of Bengaluru. And we'll be updating you on that. Thank you very much, gentlemen, for being with me here tonight on story number one on India Matters. Thank you.

0: Viewer, on the 17th of February this year, when India's most high-profile rapist murderer Gurmeet Ram Rahim returned to prison after a 40-day parole vacation, I had predicted that his next parole would be granted before June this year. This is what I'd said on Twitter. And perfectly on cue today, 5 days before June arrives, the Dera Sacha Sauda chief has just left his prison cell on his latest 30-day parole vacation for the 16th time. I'm not happy being right, because there is something deeply rotten about the Indian justice system when a convicted rapist and murderer can treat prison like a service apartment with vacation privileges. 9 years after he was convicted for rape and murder, Gurmeet Ram Rahim, chief of the Dera Sacha Sauda, has just walked out of jail yet again on his 16th parole. 16. In total, that's more than 430 days outside prison. That is over a year of freedom handed out in slices by the state and central government, approved by the judicial system that supposedly exists to punish the guilty and protect victims. And how does this man emerge from jail? You saw those pictures just now, not quietly, not shamefacedly, not humbly. He rolled out in a massive VIP convoy with security, luxury vehicles, attendants and spectacle, almost mocking the very idea of punishment. This, while ordinary Indians are told to tighten their belts, be austere and respect the law. But what would Gurmeet Singh know about hardship? Taxpayer money funds his comfortable existence in prison. Governments in Haryana and at the centre repeatedly approve his parole. Courts permit it, officials in prisons facilitate it, and the country watches. One of India's most high-profile convicted rapist murderers enjoy what amounts to 3 vacations per year. Then we ask why rape culture survives in India. What exactly do slogans like Beti Bachao, Nari Shakti, Mahila Sashaktikaran mean if the same system that chants them is also busy unlocking prison gates for powerful rapists again and again and again? And he's serving a life term, by the way. Because let us stop pretending this is routine procedure. This is power protecting power. Influence protecting influence. A dangerous message to every survivor in India that your tormentor may never truly pay. He may get 3 vacations a year if he is powerful enough. The blood and suffering of Gurmeet Ram Rahim's victims stains not just him, but every institution that keeps granting him freedom. The Haryana government, the central government, and the judiciary as well. Citizens are told to tighten their belts, spend less money, avoid unnecessary foreign travel, and stomach fuel price hikes, while the country's most powerful convicted criminal gets a VIP pass out of jail to do as he wishes. Let nobody forget that. I'm joined tonight by Raman Malik, a political analyst. Ashutosh Srivastav is an advocate with the Supreme Court. Meghna Pant, author and commentator. And Yashovardhan Azad, who is a former special director with the IB and a veteran IPS officer. Welcome to all of you and thank you very much for joining me. Raman Malik, I want to start with you. Why is the government so beholden to a rapist, murderer, a convicted criminal serving a life sentence that he's just been given his 16th vacation from jail? And please don't tell me this is something he is entitled to. 16th parole, 4 months after he last got parole, 436 days out of jail in the last 9 years. What does the government owe this Dera chief, Raman Malik?
1: Shiv, one thing which I need to first put through on your debate is that he is being given this parole under the Haryana Good Conduct of Prisoners Act. Now, this Prisoners Act says that you can give up to 70 furlough per year. So, in 9 years, he's got about 400 days. So, mathematics is easily possible for everybody. That is one. The second thing is that it is just not something which the legislative has to do. It is about the executive which has to do. It is the jail superintendent. It is not, barring the jail superintendent, you have the district magistrate, the SP, who take a collective decision on whom to give furlough and
0: but
1: whatnot.
0: But my question is this, you're throwing a lot of mathematics
1: Third,
0: at me.
1: Most important
0: I'm
1: thing.
0: Not even talking about entitlement here.
1: No, I'm just putting facts on the table, Shiv.
0: I'll tell you why the facts are misleading.
1: Now, the other thing.
0: All of our guests on the screen. I'll tell you why the facts are misleading.
1: The other thing is, please, just one statement before you shoot another question.
0: Unless the state government,
1: let me finish with the statement.
0: Unless the prison system, unless the judiciary, unless the central government all are aligned on this, this man does not get to step out of jail. This is not an act of, okay, we don't mind him stepping out of jail
1: okay.
0: because
1: so
0: of the
1: let
0: protocol.
1: Me, if you would have heard the last statement I was about to make, your question would not have come. Now, the Haryana and Punjab High Court in various decisions, because there were multiple PILs which have been filed on this particular issue, the Haryana and Punjab High Court has categorically stated

0: that he is not a hardened criminal, number one.
1: He's
0: that
1: not
0: is
1: a
0: the court.
1: Criminal.
0: Okay. The second thing is, now when you are questioning this, that is what the court says. Now, if you questioning that means you are questioning the High Court. Please question the High Court and the judges who have given that decision.
1: I don't think you heard what I said, Raman Malik. I have said shame on the Haryana government. I have said shame on the central government. I have even said shame on the judiciary repeatedly on this story. I am willing to attract contempt on this issue. 16 times he's got a vacation from jail.
0: So,
1: and the court is saying he's not a hardened criminal. He's a life convict for rape and murder.
0: What is the difference between 630 days that he was entitled under the law and he's getting 400? Is that going above
1: tell me something. There is a large distance,
0: BJP government was the one who brought this man under the
1: Are you telling me that the system is not doing this man a favor? Are you telling me the system is not doing this man a favor?
0: The system is not acting like a butler to him? He is a religious figure for a lot. That is one fact. The other fact is that BJP was the government which brought him under the law and in the jail.
1: It is unbelievable.
0: And BJP is going in the BJP state. They are not interfering with the law, and whatever is happening, if the law says so, what is your problem?
1: This is very misleading, and I want to tell our viewers, I will bring all my other guests in as well. I want to say a person may be entitled to a certain amount of parole, but it is entirely to the discretion of the judiciary, the state government, and the central government whether this man gets it. And by what you are telling me, India's most powerful and influential rapist, murder convict has convinced the judiciary and the central government that he is so well behaved that he deserves 430 days out of jail, out of 9 years. And we want to protect women in this country by calling him a religious figure.
0: You are wrong here. He is a religious figure for all the people.
1: So what? India is a democracy and has convicted him for being a rapist and a murderer.
0: So, he's the guy who's been brought under, he's convicted and he's in the jail. That was done by this government
1: just
0: only.
1: Just imagine what his...
0: But at the same point,
1: the system is free to act. You're throwing a lot of legal entitlements at me, Raman Malik. They will not fly because the signal being sent out right now is that whatever those entitlements are, it's not compulsory that he be given those entitlements. Meghna, I want to bring you in because this is not just about letter. It's also about the spirit of the law, and that has been completely violated. I would say the law has been raped in this case, by the judiciary, by the government, at the state and the centre. That is my view. It may be an extreme view. I may be in trouble for this. Meghna, what would you say?
2: The victim, Shiva, the comment from Raman Malik is he's entitled by the system, by the judiciary.
1: Let Meghna answer you.
2: Just imagine the question that India needs to ask is, what exactly is the punishment for powerful men in this country? Because if a convicted rapist like this can receive parole, as you mentioned, 16 times, then what message are we sending, Shiv, to the survivors that justice is temporary, it's negotiable and available to only those with influence? And this is not just a debate about parole or remission or delay and unequal access to justice. Please remember the message that it's sending to women about their safety, to survivors about their abuse. Imagine Shiv right now, how scared his poor victims must be, those first two sadhvis in his dera, and how their families must be feeling right now. They have been fighting since decades, Shiv. We cannot forget, it's been since 2002 that these women have been fighting. The CBI has been involved. Where is the sympathy of the judiciary towards the survivors? He's been out for 430 days. That's more than a year. In just less than 9 years of imprisonment, that too with minimal security, he's been convicted of multiple rapes and other cases and murder charges. And he's sitting and posting on Instagram with his 4 million followers. Is this all a joke?
1: And let me tell you one more thing, Meghna. Let me tell you one more thing before I go to Ashutosh and Yashovardhan Azad.
2: Yeah.
1: You know, Raman Malik, you have said that, you know, good behavior has been seen by the judiciary, therefore they've approved it. Then why is it that this man is allowed out of jail only because my mother's birth anniversary, Haryana election, UP election, some municipal body election? I have a graphic on my screen right now.

0: now, which shows you a clear pattern of when and why this man has been released on parole. Yashovardhan Azad, you are a man who is familiar with the law. You've been in the law and order machinery.
1: Should I respond?
0: Do any

0: What?
1: Keep going, Mr. Azad. Keep going.
0: This man may be a religious man, he might be an academic, he might be a minister, he might be any damn thing. But he's a rotten third-rate criminal who raped women who were supposed to be in his charge. And that's the most heinous kind of a crime which is ever known in against the humanity. And you know, you and I have been debating on this point for a long time, and I admire you that you have taken up cudgels on the behalf of those two victims. I admire you for taking up a case against the rotten judicial system, which sort of approves this in the name of law. Yes, law is blind. Law can be used and law can be misused. And but just saying things that because of his good behavior, he's been released is wrong. It comes at the behest of the topmost authority, the topmost government. And why? Because everything about this democracy is votes. You may win votes, but this kind of a treachery against humanity can never be forgiven. This man needs to be put in jail without parole and without anything. And in fact, I'm very, very scared that this man has already been, you know, released. I mean, a conviction has been set aside in two murders. And now in the case of rapes, I don't know at which stage is the appeal.
1: No, and it is meaningless. And Yashovardhan Azad, you know, as a former person who's been in the police force, you know what it is like for powerful people to be out on parole, where they have access to instruments of intimidation, influencing cases, silencing witnesses, all manner of other criminal activity.
0: Shiv,
1: I'm not even getting into that.
0: Shiv, listen to me. It needs a few good men. If an SP stands, I'm sorry, in my tenure of 16 years, no one put any pressure of this kind on me, nor on my collector, nor on things are different. Even those politicians had a large heart and generosity. If one man stands against it, this is not possible. Because they are supine, they submit to this kind of a treachery.
1: No, but I wonder, this kind of a thing. It is a very noble thought that you have, Yashovardhan Azad, but you know, when you have the entire system like this, it is a collusion of a most spectacular kind that I am seeing. And I have been tweeting about this, talking about this. You've seen it for years together. Since 2017, I've been saying, how can this man get parole? Ashutosh, I want to bring you in on this. You're a man of the law. I can't see any technical argument that justifies what we are seeing right now, where a rape and murder convict gets 16 paroles and furloughs in the last 9 years. I don't know what your take is, but go ahead, Ashutosh.
2: Okay. See, first of all, I want to clarify that the laws are not made by the judiciary. The laws are made by the legislatures.
1: Come on, Ashutosh. Come on.
2: Legislative assembly or the parliament. That we all know that. Now, the law which has been made, in these kind of cases, the regional prisons have the authorities, who can make the laws. Who can execute the laws which are made by the legislature.
1: But you have answered. I am glad you said that, Ashutosh. I'm glad you said that. Because the state government, the prison system, the central government, the judiciary, all four are empowered to say, no, we will not give parole. They're all empowered to say it. It can be struck down at any level. Are we trying to tell the people of India, the people of India are not idiots.
2: The people of India are not idiots. You are right.
3: You are wrong. Central government does not have any role in this.
1: Central government has no role in this. Okay.
3: The law and order is a state subject.
1: Let us not be naive. Are you saying? One second, Raman Malik. Are you saying if the Haryana government wanted the Dera chief to walk free on parole, and if the central government did not want it, do you think it would still happen?
2: First of all, the same law has convicted him. Okay,
3: now central government has no role in this.
2: One minute.
1: Why don't they put their foot down and stop it then? He's a rapist murderer. How can you say Nari Sasaktikaran and Nari Shakti and still look the other way when the Haryana government is doing this?
3: February 2023 or February 2024, the Haryana and Punjab High Court ruled against this.

0: these technical arguments.
1: The PIL was filed and it was dismissed.
2: No.
3: See, let me explain that. Supposingly, you are saying it could be refused. It can be refused on certain grounds. On certain, what are those certain grounds? The certain grounds are that if he was earlier given parole, he misused that parole. He was threat to the society.
0: Wow, that's great.
3: Never surrendered.
0: The last 10 paroles, he has behaved well while he's on parole. So let's give him parole after 2 months. Let's give him some more parole. I am appalled. I am appalled by this.
3: No, you can be appalled. We all can be appalled.
0: You have given.
3: But you should ask the question to the legislature how they make the laws.
0: I am asking the question of the entire system, Ashutosh. That is the problem. I am leaving nobody out. I am leaving nobody out from this. You don't understand. I am pointing at the judges in the courts. I am pointing at Parliament. I am pointing at the government, at the state, at the centre. I am pointing at everyone. Meghna, you know, I am Meghna. I want to bring you back in. Meghna is the only woman on the panel here, and I want to give her more time. Meghna, all I am hearing right now is letter, process, protocol, entitlement, but that is the law. Why don't you question the people who made the law?
4: Absolutely.
0: But all I can see right now in my tunnel vision is a rapist murderer who has the entire system contorting itself, making an ass of itself, giving him parole every 3 months. Am I wrong? Am I wrong to be angry right now?
4: Shiv, I'm as furious as you are, frankly, because look at the Giribala Singhs and Samarth Singhs that are coming out of the woodworks because of cases like this. Remember, this is not about a singular case or one individual case. This is about a pattern that powerful men often are able to prolong litigation, first of all. Then they secure interim relief. Then they mobilize influence. Then they psychologically exhaust the complainants. Look at the cases that we've seen in our country. Asaram Bapu, right, convicted in a rape case, has also repeatedly sought and received temporary reliefs on medical or some of the other the frivolous ground. The Bilkis Banu case also became another flashpoint, I think, just a couple of years ago, when 11 men who were convicted of gang rape and multiple murders were prematurely released through remission. And this is not about us being anti-men or anti-judiciary. This is about asking whether our legal culture has become so procedural, as we're seeing some of the other panelists say, that it has lost sight of moral urgency. Justice delayed is not just justice denied. It becomes justice that is diluted. Now, if survivors are repeatedly seeing convicted criminals treated with such leniency, right, such extraordinary leniency, public faith in institution is going to collapse. Now, every country struggles with, of course, you have to balance your prisoner rights and victim rights. But in India, this combination of, first of all, endless delays, then repeated paroles and remissions and social intimidation and procedural loopholes has created this perception that survivors are fighting for years and convicts are never truly getting punished.
0: I'm completely out of time, and I know many of you have a point to make, but I need to end it here only for lack of time. But I promise you, I will not be giving up on this story. Every time parole has been provided to this man, I've taken it up, and I promise I will continue to do so. Thank you very much, all of you, for joining me tonight here on India Matters. We've got some breaking news coming in now. Okay, the Karnataka Game of Thrones continues. We've got a fresh update. Chief Minister Siddaramaiah has reportedly been asked to tell the Congress organization head KC Venugopal within the next few days whether he is willing to take up a Rajya Sabha seat. The last date for filing nominations is the 8th of June, so he's got a few days to take that decision. The Congress leadership is also clear that it does not want Siddaramaiah deciding who succeeds him as Chief Minister. During a 35-minute one-on-one meeting with Rahul Gandhi, Siddaramaiah was reportedly told that any decision now must be taken keeping both the 2028 Assembly elections and the 2029 Lok Sabha elections in mind. Vasudha Venugopal, our political editor, is with us live. Vasudha, so things are still up in the air as far as the transition is concerned, and all eyes will now be on what Siddaramaiah decides to do.
5: That's right, Shiv. In fact, this could be the final act before the transition actually happens, because remember today it was Rahul Gandhi himself who spoke with Siddaramaiah one-on-one for almost 35 to 40 minutes. And remember, Siddaramaiah has always said that he will step down only if Rahul Gandhi asks him to do so. In that 35-minute long conversation, Rahul Gandhi has told him a lot of things, especially making it clear that 2028 needs to be driven by younger leaders, and that he needs him beside him for the 2028 national elections. Now, of course, he has been offered the Rajya Sabha seat as well. And this is the Nitish Kumar model that's been deployed by the Congress now. And Siddaramaiah has been asked to inform KC Venugopal in the next few days.

0: if he wants a Rajya Sabha seat or not. Remember that he has always been anti-Delhi politics. Siddaramaiah has often said that he stands for Ahinda, and Karnataka has been his area of work. So it's not very clear if he'll choose Delhi or not. And of course, his son will also be made a minister, is what they've offered. He's been asked to tell KC, inform KC what his intention is, and that needs to happen before the in the next 1 week, because if he's not taking up the Rajya Sabha seat, the Congress will have to look for other candidates, and that needs to happen soon. We can expect more on this in the next few days.
1: All right, interesting times in Bengaluru. Our coverage will continue from there. The Game of Thrones is still on, but a transition is expected in the next few days. Thanks for watching, and thanks for that update, Vasudha. It's a wrap on India Matters, Left, Right and Centre with Vishnu is coming up next. Thanks.

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2: Where the software engineer meets the cool UI UX designer meets the gifted content writer to create the big dream. The world comes together at Sharda University. 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
18: 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Samarth Singh has finally surrendered. 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
3: Across the country, he has tracked the pulse of power from Washington to Korea. 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

0: We at NDTV traveled across the length and breadth of West Bengal. This was the hottest election in all of India. 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
0: Houses still bear the scars of bombs that were thrown inside.
4: Is bhakti apar afra
0: tafrika moments that gave competition viral fever.
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7: Good evening, welcome to Left, Right and Center. I'm Vishnu Shom. On the program this evening, a sudden U-turn by the CBSE has triggered massive outrage among parents across the country. In April this year, the board clearly stated that the third language, which is compulsory for class 9, two of them being native to India, would be introduced only from the academic year 2029-2030. So from 2029-2030, irrespective of what your first language is, the next two languages, the second language and the third language, would be native Indian tongues. Now, parents and students therefore had planned accordingly. But just 15 weeks later, after this announcement on the 15th of this month, the CBSE reversed its own notification, making the three language formula mandatory from the 1st of July this year. Now, what does that mean? Class 9 students now have barely 6 weeks to pick up and master an entirely new Indian language, even though many had already chosen their languages back in class 6, right? All of a sudden, they're told that, no, there has to be another Indian tongue and the third language that you were learning isn't valid anymore. Critics say that the move is not just unprepared and unfair, it effectively shuts the door on foreign languages. With English already counting as one of the primary languages, or the first language of many students across the country, and then two native Indian languages now being made compulsory, there's a larger issue, and this is that there is simply no room left for, let's say, a French, a German, a Spanish, a Japanese, or Mandarin. Is this how we are preparing our children for a global future? The Ministry of Education is yet to respond. So there are two issues over here. One, on whether it's right or wrong for our students to be exposed to foreign languages. And number two, what appears to be arbitrariness in the way that students who picked a particular third language are now being told that, no, we brought forward the requirement and you now need to learn an Indian language. So, well, joining us now for more on this, Professor Anita Rampal. She's an educator and member of the Executive Committee of NCERT. Jyoti Sharma, principal of the Platinum Valley International School. Advocate Anubha Srivastav Sahai, president of the India White Parents Association. Divya Jain and Reema Chopra, who are both parents. I'd like to thank you very much for being with us. We'll also be joined by Chandra Sharma, educator and former chairperson of NEOS New Delhi. Advocate Anubha Srivastav Sahai, what sense does it make for children who have studied a particular language, right? Presumably a foreign language, since class 6, to now be told you have to pick up a brand new language in a matter of weeks, and then you're going to be tested on it, right? How does one do that? How does anybody do that?
8: Thank you for having me on this show, and this is a very serious topic on which students and parents community are discussing, but it is not being highlighted because of the ongoing need and other matters which is going on. So parents are not happy with this decision because, see, it takes time for implementing any three language policy, two language policy, or any new language policy. You have to make arrangement for teachers. You have to make arrangement for books. Within 1 month's time, how can you expect students and parents and schools also to make arrangement for lakhs and crores, crores and crores of books? Where are the books? We don't have teachers also. If I want my child to study a particular language, three out of three, if I have to choose a new language,

0: Which? How will I choose? Where are the books? Whether it is available? We don't have teachers also. Before implementing any policy, the government should ensure that they should provide proper teachers. Teacher training should happen, which has not happened. Implementation of NEP is not happening at ground level. They are not teachers training is not happening. Budget allocation is there for teacher training, but we don't know how many teachers have been even trained till now in last 6-7 years or 5-6 years for implementing this three language policy or for some other whatever guidelines are there. Okay. In NEP, whatever they're planning to implement.
1: Professor Rampal, come in on this. What is the sense of suddenly bring forward this idea? Because it had to be implemented from 2029, 2030. What is the point of doing it now, all of a sudden?
2: There's no point at all. In fact, this whole question of the way this language policy or language formula has been devised is very problematic. Educationally, children don't learn languages like this. And secondly, English is not a foreign language for us. I mean, it's been a language of the country, and there have been policies which have looked at how English should be learned. So a new language, the second language, so-called second national native language, is going to be problematic also because, one, you don't pick up languages, especially reading and writing. You know, if you're immersed in a communicative environment, you might learn a few how to speak things or understand. But reading and writing is cognitively a very different process. And so now asking them to learn another language means that there is a certain motivation to push for Hindi or Sanskrit in states which have other state languages. And that's their worry. It's not just the which is the foreign language they'll be learning, but which is the second native language. And that's a major concern for the other non-Hindi speaking states. In Delhi also, people are worried that it will become Sanskrit by default. So how come this is being pushed? In what way has it been pushed? And educationally, it's extremely problematic.
1: Yeah. Mr. Chandra Sharma, would you like to respond? Why do you think that the date has been brought forward when it's clearly implementation would be very difficult?
3: Let me first of all say that the policy that is being proposed apparently by the NCERT or CBSE is not well received. This is not a new policy. We have been talking about three language formula since the Kothari Commission, and there is adequate preparation to implement three language policy. Now, the first language is not to be one of the scheduled language of the 8th schedule. The whole vision of the policy is, I'm from Bihar and my language is not Hindi, I'm a Maghi speaker. Okay. The first language has to be my mother tongue, which has to be implemented in the foundation stage, that is 3 to 8 years, and that is first language. When I go to class 3, the second language, the major language of the region has to be brought in, which will be Hindi.
1: Yes.
3: And the third language has to be any other language, including foreign languages, and that is why the concept of fourth language comes in, Vishnu. If I am staying in Delhi and my parents speak just Hindi, they are Hindi speakers, then my first language in the foundation stage will be Hindi. Maybe second language will be English or whatever. And third language can be any foreign language or any other language. There's absolutely no intention of pushing Sanskrit, Persian, Arabic, or any such language. So I must mention that the whole concept is being misunderstood. The first language has to be mother tongue, and we have thousands of mother tongues. As a linguist,
1: I understand that. So what you're saying is important, but what the way it is being interpreted is that from there is now a three language policy in that the second and third language would have to be native languages. The first language, presumably in many cases, would be English, right? So therefore, the question that arises and has been raised right now...
3: Give me one minute. Supposing, Vishnu, there is a couple, a Tamilian married to a Meitei person of Manipuri, their first language may be English in family.
1: And so that would be language, fine as English. And that's fine, right?
3: So you have English as your first language and
1: following that, two other languages, right? And two other languages will be what? I know you have a choice. Two other languages are native Indian languages?
3: Yes. 8 scheduled languages.
1: So therefore,
3: foreign language
1: English,
3: can be a foreign language.
1: Right. So therefore, English can be considered a native language as well?
3: Yes. supposing I'm a Hindi speaker, my wife is a Tamil speaker, and our family language.

0: That's important.
1: English,
0: I think that adds, an
1: My
0: important
1: child's
0: dimension.
1: First language is English.
0: Professor Rampal, would I think that that's somewhat of a response to what you were saying.
2: No, it's not true.
0: Okay, go ahead.
2: English is a foreign language. That's what CBSE has clarified.
1: No, in the 44 languages that have been identified, English is not a foreign language as identified.
2: They have clearly said this in Puducherry. There are
1: 22 languages.
0: Mr. Sharma, half a second. I'll come back to you. But ma'am, go ahead, Professor Rampal, with what you're saying.
2: In Puducherry, historically, certain schools have French as a language. They do French and English. They were told clearly that if French is being used as a foreign language, then English cannot be used. So English is a foreign language. I mean, that is in this combination of two native languages, English is a foreign language. And the three-language formula that Professor Sharma is talking about is the 1960s three-language policy, the formula which said first mother tongue, second is either, you know, you can learn Hindi or third language. But the South Indian, the states, the North Indian states or the Hindi-speaking states should pick up a southern language. That was the three-language formula. So it was a formula for integration. From the 60s, the language formula is less about language, but about national integration. Right. This national education policy calls it the three language formula, but it has nothing to do with the earlier formula.
0: Okay.
2: And English is a foreign language.
0: All right. Let's just bring in some parents, Divya Jain and Reema Chopra, with us. Divya, from a practical standpoint, now that you've learned that your child has to pick up another Indian language in a very finite period of time, does that at all work for you or the child?
3: No, sir. It does not work any way for us. Children are so anxious. They are so depressed by this decision of CBSE imposing them. It is the midway of the session. They are so excited. They are so sad. Actually, it is the word I will use is they're depressed for this. This is very bad that CBSE has done for the children. My son is learning German from class 5th and now he has opted German and English. Now should I say him that German is a waste for you? It is a waste of 3 years you have studied that language? What should I say him? I don't have any answer to that.
0: Mr. Sharma, how would you reply to this parent? I think she makes a very valid point.
1: Very valid point. I completely agree. I couldn't get her name, but let me say that her son studied Hindi as the first language, English and German as second and third languages. It's completely acceptable as far as the NEP 2020 is concerned, because mother declares that my child's first language is Hindi.
0: 1 second, Divya, go ahead. Yeah.
3: No, sir, it is not that. We are told that English is a foreign language. If my son go according to new Act R1, R2, R3, then my son has to study English, Hindi, and Sanskrit. He don't know the S of Sanskrit. How will I, in the ninth grade, children are so anxious about the future. They have to go for these entrance exams, board exams. There are so much changes have been done for grade 9. There is so much anxiety already. And apart from that, one more anxiety is added to them to learn Sanskrit now. And they don't know anything about Sanskrit.
0: No, Mr. Sharma, the point I think that Divya makes is that as a parent, she has been told by the school that this is the requirement. So the interpretation of this law that you are saying, no, sir, you can say no, and I respect that, but you must respect what parents are saying over here, right? If they have been told by their school...
1: I completely agree with Divya's case.
0: We cannot be in a situation where any number of students, possibly tens of thousands of students, are impacted and told, go pick up a language, like you pick up and play a new video game, right? You can't do that. So it doesn't, therefore, based on the interpretation that these parents have, which have been conveyed to them by their school, shouldn't this policy be repealed immediately and pushed back to 2020?
1: It should completely be reviewed. So I believe I'm part of the NEP 2020. I live NEP 2020, yes. And the vision of 2020 is first language has to be mother tongue. Now, that is to be declared by the parent or child. That means my first language is Maghi, second language is Hindi, and third language I will study as English because I'm a Maghi speaker.
0: No, so one second, Divya, let me try and understand this. What is the first language of your child? Is it Hindi or English?
3: It is English.
1: My child's.
0: No, 1 second, Mr. Chandra. What Divya is saying is that Her child's first language is English. Hindi is obviously the second language. The third language was German. Now this child has been told you have to learn Sanskrit. So therefore, Mr. Chandra, what about the 3 years this child, Divya, you have a son or a daughter?
3: I have a son.
0: Right, so Divya's son for the last 3 years has learned German and is now being told you go ahead and pick up Sanskrit immediately. How is this fair to the child or the learning of German that has happened for 3 years?
1: No, I think it is erroneous. It is misunderstanding of the policy as well as interpretation. Look, if she declares her child's first language is Hindi...
0: Divya, hold on. Reema Chopra, is this a problem for you as well? That your child, do you have a daughter or a son?
4: Absolutely. This is a very big problem. I mean, I don't know what sir is saying, but this is exactly how it is. English is the first language.
0: Yeah.
4: Then comes, Hindi. And then comes Spanish in case of my son. You know, and suddenly the kind of anxiety that I saw, you know, that sudden shock and rage that I can't even trust my school now. You know, there is an inherent, children don't understand that there is a policy change of CBSE, which is understood now, you know, because the school is saying. For him, this is like harassment, this is cheating. He studied Spanish, you know, to appear and take it in words moving forward along with English. And suddenly his life has changed where he has to do not just Hindi, but also Sanskrit. And I would agree with Divya, with Divya that he doesn't know the S of Sanskrit, you know, which is true. And
0: how can children be pressurized with this sort of rubbish? Absolutely. I mean, whatever the policy was, if there is a misinterpretation, then just fix it, right? I mean, why do you have to burden a poor child with this? You know, a 14, 15-year-old has better things to do. As it is, it's difficult enough.
4: This is
0: Jyoti Saxena, Mrs. Saxena, principal of Platinum Valley International School. How do you interpret this? Are schools misinterpreting what the new education policy seeks to do, or are they interpreting it correctly, and therefore the children end up suffering? You're on mute. Can you unmute yourself, ma'am? Yeah, go ahead.
5: So, good evening, everyone.
0: Good evening.
5: Actually, the interpretation is correct that we have to take three languages, R1, R2, R3. Now, if your R1 is Hindi, then you can R2 choose as English. And there is a option in R2 section. And then we have R3, third language. Now, the problem here is that CBSE has introduced in class 9th. Though we have this three language formula since ages. When I was a child in class 2, 3, I've studied third language as Urdu. So third language, three language formula was always there. Now, the problem here is that they have introduced suddenly in class 9, but there is a way out. So what we have done, we are seeing the language as a bridge, not as a battlefield. Now, Sanskrit, which they have introduced in class 9, we have started with a very basic curriculum, the syllabus, because it will not be assessed in the board examination. First, the parents have to put all the anxieties to rest and tell their children it is just a hobby, a class where they are learning a third language.
0: No, but ma'am, so can I interrupt for half a second?
5: Yeah.
0: What if a child who has learnt a language for 3 years wants to take a board exam in that language?
5: So now there will be no, that's what I said, language should be seen as a bridge, not...
0: No, ma'am, but if German is scoring or Spanish is scoring... Ma'am, and please correct me if I'm wrong. I had German as a third language in class 10. I had taken it because it was scoring, right? If there is another child who's learning, you know, whatever the language is and wants to take that, but is now told that this particular scoring subject is no longer valid, you have to learn something else. You don't need to consider it as part of the main subjects. But is that fair on the child if they wanted to do that?
5: Yeah, so... I agree that this should not have been done at this stage because they have introduced the three language formula as foundational stage. And then obviously class 6, 7, 8, we are following this three language formula. But only thing is that there is no need to panic at this stage because this language, third language, will not be assessed.
0: Let Anubha Srivastav Sahai speak.
6: Yeah, so I would like to clarify, ma'am, that see, as far as 10th board is concerned, there will be no exam, but there will be internal marking. So a student will have to study. How can you say that there will be no marking system? Internal marks will be there, so the student will be evaluated based on the evaluation of the internal marking. If my child is has to study a new language in 10th standard, all of a sudden, there are the books also. We don't have books also. After 1 month, are you going to, the CBSE is going to provide any books? No. This three language policy has to be introduced right from the pre-primary level. Madam, 10th May, you cannot introduce all of a sudden and tell a child to study a new language and he will be assessed based on the new language. You cannot force.
0: No, but would you agree? Would you agree?
5: Please correct. It is not in 10th only. It is only introduced in class 9th. We have full 1 year. And when the child goes to class 10, there would be no board exam, no internal assessment as of now. CBSE has not given any circular for internal assessment also. They have just introduced this third language. And this three language formula was being spoken about, was being discussed for past, I think,
0: No, but I think based on what, I think, go ahead, yes, please.
6: I need one more clarification. Suppose my mother tongue is Odia. Okay, and my being transferred to Bangalore. So, whether I will be getting a teacher in Bangalore, an Odia teacher in Bangalore to teach me my mother tongue, which I have been reading important. Since past maybe 6-7 years. How are you going to cope up with this problem? The transferable teach. There are parents whose job is transferable these days. How are you going to cope up? Do we have enough number of teachers? Your school might be having, but we don't know. There are many schools, they don't have proper teachers, even for French or even for Hindi or Sanskrit.
0: No, but yes, I get that. Okay, just wait. Everybody wait. I'm running out of time. I wanted to go back to Professor Rampal for one clarification. If a child, as Mrs. Jyoti Saxena of Platinum Valley School was saying, in class 9 is not going to be evaluated in class 10 for Sanskrit or whatever the language is that they now have to learn, then that burden of pressure isn't on them, at least for this batch. Is that right?
2: There is internal assessment. Clearly, it says that.
0: But not board exams, right?
2: Board exam for this year, but... The question is, why is this imposition being made? Why are we making a farce of a language? A language is not a game that you're playing or a video game or a hobby. It's meant to have a purpose. Language learning is not just taking an exam or getting some marks. So why are even in two languages we find in all our research, children are not able to write creatively. They can't write their own original thoughts.
6: Make it compulsory till 8th standard. 9th and 10th, let students choose.
0: Half a second.
2: Let me finish.
0: Professor Rampal.
2: We are saying with all our research with children and their writing and their reading, they are not able to do it confidently even in two languages when they come to Delhi University. Even their English, when they come from English medium, is so poor. They can just cut and paste. They can't write original ideas. So what are we doing? Why are we making a farce of learning languages? Let them learn confidently one language first. Then the second language, the brain learns differently. And the pedagogy is different for the second language. But three languages pushing them in 3-4 years makes no sense.
0: All right. Look, we'll continue this discussion on another program because there are so many strands over here that we need to pick up on. But I'd like to thank you very much for being with us. We're running out of time on Left, Right and Center. Let's spare a thought for our children and the value of language education as well. We'll take a short break. There's more coming up on NDTV.
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0: speaks out for the first time on national television.
15: 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We are not stopping until the justice is served.
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18: Breaking news coming in. Samar Singh has finally surrendered. 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
28: Where the software engineer meets the gifted content writer, meets the cool UI UX designer, meets the talented photographer to create the big dream. The world comes together at Sharda University. So where are you?
29: We at NDTV traveled across the length and breadth of West Bengal. This was the hottest election in all of India. 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
30: Why I say this, this could be a big story.
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29: Stories that no one else had. The memorial they have built is not just for Avicii. 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Moments that gave competition viral fever.
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29: Handouts. When it was anything Bengal, you tuned in only to NDTV. 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
5: 21 days in Kashmir. Unfiltered list of things I saw and observed on the ground.
6: Very special ground report from the line of control. There were some children who've lost limbs in the shelling.
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17: Hello and a very warm welcome. You're watching News Night with me, Raisha Sehgal. On the show today, the big Bollywood showdown between Ranveer Singh and Farhan Akhtar. We'll take you through the controversies and we'll also have a chat with a legal expert on the show. But first up, a quick check on the headlines. After 24 hours of CM Nataka in the national capital, sources tell NDTV, Siddaramaiah told to step aside. Decks cleared for DK Shivakumar. Siddha now weighing his options, say reports. Mekadatu Dam showdown heats up after Tamil Nadu versus Karnataka war of words. Now Chief Minister Vijay writes to Prime Minister Modi, seeks rejection of the proposal. The new Chief Minister is slated to be in Delhi tomorrow. Quad countries discuss maritime security, economic and energy resilience in Delhi summit. China opposes creation of exclusive small cliques after huddle. Center forms panel to assess demographic shifts due to infiltration. Home Minister Amit Shah says panel to analyze patterns of abnormal population shifts across religions and social communities. After Katara mimicry case, Ranveer Singh visits Chamundeshwari temple in Mysuru, offers apologies to the deity, apology after HC rap.
18: Presented by Canara Bank. Together we can.
17: All right, some breaking news coming in. This is, of course, the inside scoop on the Karnataka Game of Thrones. Scoop number one, multiple deputy chief minister formula in the new government, which will be formed in Karnataka. Scoop number two, Sidhu aides set to get deputy chief minister posts and also close aides of Sidhu to get plum posts as well. That is, if a transition is as per the plan, the new government formation is slated to happen in about a week's time. This, of course, after sources telling NDTV that Siddaramaiah has been asked to aside and decks have been cleared for DKS to be the new Chief Minister of Karnataka. So if the transition of the government happens in a week's time, the new government in Karnataka will likely have multiple deputy chief minister formula. Many close aides of Siddaramaiah also set to get deputy chief minister post and plump portfolios as well. Let's go across to my colleague Deepak Poppanna, who's been tracking the story very closely. Deepak, first sources telling us that Siddha is all set to step aside and DKS will be the new chief minister of Karnataka. And now we're also learning that there will be a deputy chief minister formula kind of a system in the new government of Karnataka, which will happen in the next

0: 1 week or so?
1: Well, some interesting information that I'm picking up right now, but all this, of course, is subject to the transition that is going to happen if it happens as per plan. Now, as far as the High Command is concerned, they have really made things very clear today in the meeting, and we are expecting a press conference to come by from the current Chief Minister, Mr. Siddaramaiah, either tomorrow or day after. And we are expecting the resignation, of course, officially to happen the day after tomorrow. Now, while this is on the cards, there is, of course, the talk of the new government formation. And that's something that sources are telling me is expected to happen in about a week's time. But after stepping down, there is, of course, going to be certain the demands that are going to be put forth, or at least accommodations that the Congress High Command and the next government that is going to form, and the Chief Minister there is going to have to accommodate a multiple Deputy Chief Minister formula. That's at least the talk at this point in time. Also, the close aides of Mr. Siddaramaiah will continue to hold positions in the cabinet. His son is also expected to be inducted into the cabinet, is what I'm learning. So it's going to be very interesting how things play out. So it looks like, as far as the future of leaders who have been close to Siddaramaiah, who have been his inner circle, solidifying their position is something that's also going to be on the cards if Mr. Siddaramaiah is, of course, going to allow this transition to happen smoothly.
0: Absolutely, Deepak, and that's what we were discussing throughout the day, the kind of offers which might have been made to Siddaramaiah for this major decision to happen. But thanks very much for getting us the latest. And well, the biggest showdown in Bollywood, the Federation of Western India Cine Employees, has now taken a strong stand against Ranveer Singh for his sudden, unceremonious exit from Farhan Akhtar's directorial Dawn 3. The film body says that the actor's withdrawal caused heavy financial losses and disrupted the project just weeks before shooting was set to begin. Ranveer Singh's team, however, has questioned the film body's authority to intervene in the dispute. And responding to the controversy, Ranveer Singh's spokesperson said that the actor had consciously chosen to stay silent throughout the issue. Here are the list of controversies that Ranveer Singh has been surrounded in so far. All right, so what is this controversy? First up, Ranveer exiting Dawn 3. So this is he left the movie before the overseas shoot began, and the shoot plans were reportedly hit because of Ranveer's abrupt exit. So that's the second aspect. Then the makers claim that they incurred huge losses. Apart from that, let's now tell you what Farhan Akhtar's side have been claiming. Farhan's and Excel's claim complaint filed with FWICE was rupees 45 crore allegedly spent on the movie so far, and they're now demanding compensation from Ranveer Singh. Apart from that, what is the action taken by FWICE, which is perhaps a trade union? Multiple notices have been sent. Ranveer skipped the meeting. At least three notices were sent to Ranveer Singh, which was skipped by the actor. And the team also questioned the jurisdiction. Well, apart from that, amid the brewing controversy, industry veteran Manoj Bajpayee was also questioned about Ranveer Singh's ban. Take a listen to what he said.
2: I must tell you one thing, that all the people who are in this industry, they are only reading it on social media, and we don't have the detailed information about it. But all we can say as colleagues or as fellow fraternity members, that we hope that the matter is sorted out soon.
0: Okay, we earlier spoke with Rizwan Siddiqui, who is a legal expert, and he gave us a lowdown of where things stand, if there's a legal binding, and what kind of legal action can it have on Ranveer Singh. Take a listen.
3: See, actually speaking, this non-cooperation notice issued by a trade union has got no value under the law, because it is neither a court nor an adjudicating body. It is just a trade union registered under the Industrial Disputes Act. Now, a trade union, since it is not a court or an adjudicating body, what they do is they only circulate their internal decisions with its members. With its member, thereby requesting them not to work with a particular person because of non-cooperation. Now, the person who receives such messages or such information from the trade body, it is up to them whether they want to abide by those circulars, notifications. Okay. It is more like a communication, which is an internal communication. It is up to them. But nobody can drag to the court saying that this is a law and that this is a order of the court to make it enforceable. It is neither enforceable nor tenable, nor can it put anybody under pressure because of any non-cooperation notice being issued by a trade union. And Mr. Ashok Pandit has also clarified this part. I think he's already clarified the stand that this is just a non-cooperation notice and it is not an order of a court and we are not court. I think he has already addressed that particular part in writing on social media platforms. I've seen that.
0: All right, Mr. Siddiqui. So you are clearly saying that it is not enforceable, that non-cooperative notice issued by FWICE and cannot put anybody under pressure. So then my next pertinent question is, what are some options that Ranveer Singh has with him at this point of time?
3: See, now, if there is a genuine dispute, and as Mr. Farhan Akhtar says, that there is a 45 crore loss which has been incurred by him, then he needs to take it to an appropriate forum, which is a legal court. I mean, there has to be a court established under the law. That means a civil court. He has to put everything on an affidavit along with evidences as per Section 101 of Indian Evidence Act. Because he'll be under an obligation and under a duty to the court to come on an affidavit and to reproduce everything on an affidavit along with supporting documents to show 45 crore loss. The court will then adjudicate the entire matter on the affidavit and then decide whether this is really a breach of a contract or there is no breach of a contract and whether he should be awarded any compensation or not.
0: Thanks very much, Mr. Siddiqui, for joining us here on NDTV. I'm also now being joined by the president of FOICE, BN Tiwari. Tiwari ji, aapse pehle sawal ye puchna hai ki action ke bare mein bataiye jo aapke union ne liya hai Ranveer Singh ke khilaf aur iske kya repercussions implications ho sakte hain Ranveer Singh ke upar.
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1: 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I'm going to go across to my colleague Janendra for more on this. Janendra, now we are learning that Siddaramaiah has invited a breakfast meeting on May 28th. Apparently, that's the day on which he's going to resign.
2: Yes, on Thursday, he has invited his ministers for a breakfast meeting at his residence, and sources are indicating that he is also likely to resign on the same very day. Before resigning, there is a protocol also to convene ministers, a cabinet just before resigning. So whether after the cabinet, after the breakfast meeting, there will be there may be a last cabinet meeting of Siddaramaiah, and after that he may tender his resignation. He will meet the governor and tender his resignation. He may be asked by the governor to continue on the post till the next chief minister's appointment, and after that the Congress Legislative Party meeting will take place on a certain date, and then new chief minister, who is likely D.K. Shivakumar, will be appointed. But as far as both leaders, D.K. Shivakumar and Siddaramaiah, have left Delhi, and they will be reaching Bengaluru tonight. And tomorrow is Jawaharlal Nehru's death anniversary. There is a program in State Congress office in Bengaluru at 11. Both leaders will be seen together. Surjewala will arrive Bengaluru tomorrow afternoon, and on Thursday, that is 28th, Siddaramaiah is going to resign in all likelihood.
1: Right, but also, of course, the optics going on here. After 6 hours of meeting earlier today, Congress comes out and says that we are not talking about any kind of leadership change. And tomorrow as well, we'll have DKS and Siddha together. But how do you see the next few days? How volatile is it going to be? Because we're also learning that there will perhaps be a transition government, in a new government will be formed in Karnataka in a week's time.
2: Yes, it all depends on Siddaramaiah, whether he will resist the decision of Congress leadership. Then only a complex situation will emerge. But sources are suggesting that he will be tendering his resignation and will prefer a graceful exit, and likely he will be coming to Rajya Sabha. At present, sources are indicating that Siddaramaiah has been conveyed, and he is ready to tender his resignation, and that is why on Thursday, day after tomorrow morning, he has called all his ministers for a breakfast meeting, and after that he is likely to resign. But whether it will all go in a smooth way or not, we will all have to wait and see for this transition.
1: Right, absolutely. Thanks very much, Janendra, for joining us and sharing that very crucial update. All right, on that note, we slip into a very short break. Come right back. News updates continues here on NDTV 24/7.

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1: वाओ मामा, क्या स्वाद है।
0: अरे मेरे राजा।
2: Where the software engineer meets the cool UI UX designer meets the gifted content writer to create the big dream. The world comes together at Sharda University. So where are you?
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4: This isn't just about cars and bikes. 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
4: Your friend said, "Ye le le." We said, "Maybe not." 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I'm your

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1: The situation in the Strait of Hormuz right now and Iran, the last 48 hours have been tense. Is there a sense that strikes are imminent?
2: Iran can never have a nuclear weapon. And so the issues of enrichment and the highly enriched uranium have to be confronted. The straits cannot continue to be closed.
1: The import of American oil is important for India, particularly because of the situation.
2: India wants to diversify its energy. We want to diversify the countries we export to.
1: There is also an issue of visas for Indians. They have to come back to India for green cards now. Why has America taken this decision?
2: Well, it's not about India. It's about the whole world. Anytime you reform a system, there's going to be some disruptions. There's going to be some hiccups.
1: How did the meeting with the Prime Minister go? What did you discuss?
3: Relationship between the President, President Trump, and Prime Minister Modi. I think that always makes it easier to have these meetings because of the personal affinity they have to one another.
1: Thank you very much for
2: thank you.
1: This
2: Thanks.
1: Thank you.
2: Thank
1: very
2: you
1: much.
2: Very much.
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10: शुरू में देखने को मिल गया था कि criminal mindset है. बड़ी हमें बकरी की खाल में शिकार किया है सर. They are chameleon people.
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14: 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Samar Singh has finally surrendered. 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
7: 21 days in Kashmir. Unfiltered list of things I saw and observed on the ground.
2: Very special ground report from the line of control. There were some children who've lost limbs in the shelling.
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9: Where the software engineer meets the gifted content writer, meets the cool UI UX designer, meets the talented photographer to create the big dream. 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So where are you?
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12: The front lines of Kargil. 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
16: Hello and welcome. You're watching NDTV. I'm Aditi Bhardwaj, and let's take a look at the top stories that we are tracking here at this hour. While the big story remains the Karnataka Game of Thrones, remember, NDTV told you first there will be a big churn, and then we are the only ones who can confirm that there can be something big that is happening in Karnataka. All news and updates will be focusing on that, and our focus remains on Karnataka. But before diving into the details, let's take a look at the headlines. After 24 hours of Fasiyam Nataka in the national capital, sources tell NDTV, Siddaramaiah told to step aside. Decks now cleared for DK Shivakumar. Siddaramaiah is now weighing his options as per reports. Meghadatu Dam showdown heats up after Tamil Nadu versus Karnataka war of words. Now Chief Minister Vijay of the Tamil Nadu has written to the Prime Minister seeking rejection of proposal. The new Chief Minister is slated to be in Delhi tomorrow. Quad countries discuss maritime security, economic and energy resilience in Delhi summit. China opposes creation of exclusive small cliques after the huddle. Centre forms panel to assess demographic shifts due to infiltration. Home Minister Amit Shah says panel to analyse patterns of abnormal population shifts across religions and social communities. After Kantara mimicry case, Ranveer Singh visits Chamundeshwari temple in Mysuru after court's order, and he also offered apologies to the deity.

0: Now, as I told you, our big focus remains on the Karnataka Game of Thrones. What are the speculations? What are the NDTV inside details? Let's tell you about the climax. Karnataka's Game of Thrones may finally be entering its climax. Sources tell NDTV that Chief Minister Siddaramaiah has been asked to inform K.C. Venugopal within the next few days whether he is willing to move to the Rajya Sabha, with June 8 being the last date for nominations. The signal from Delhi is increasingly clear. The Congress High Command is moving towards a leadership transition that could see D.K. Shivakumar take over as Chief Minister, possibly within a week if the plan stays on track. Sources say Rahul Gandhi told Siddaramaiah that all decisions now must keep the 2028 Karnataka elections and 2029 Lok Sabha battle in mind. A multiple deputy chief minister formula is also being discussed to accommodate Siddaramaiah loyalists and ease the tension between the transition. Nothing official yet, but the Congress may finally be preparing for the power shift it has spent 3 years trying to manage. Let's also listen into what my colleague Janendra had a brief discussion when he was tracking Siddaramaiah's vehicle leaving from KJ George's residence.
1: Siddaramaiah ji,
2: are you going to step down, sir? Are you going to step down?
1: Are you going to resign, sir?
2: Sir,
1: have party leadership told you to resign, sir? Sir, have party asked you to resign?
2: Sir, are you going to step down, sir?
1: Siddaramaiah ji,
2: are you going to step down, sir?
1: Sir, are you resigning, sir?
0: And my colleague Janendra Kumar, who has been the first and ahead of all in getting all these details, tracking inside story of the Karnataka Congress churn, is joining me. Janendra, thank you so much for speaking to us at this hour. You know, you've been tracking it constantly. Will we see any change coming in finally, or is it again the rounds of rumors that are doing the spin? We have been seeing this from the last 3 years.
3: No, this time it is, there is no rumor. Everything is finalized. Siddaramaiah have been conveyed to resign, and from Rahul, only Rahul Gandhi asked him to resign, and Rahul Gandhi convinced him that the party is focusing on the next assembly election that is due in 28, and after that the Lok Sabha election in 29. And he has already completed 8 years as chief minister, and he is the longest serving chief minister of Karnataka. So now he should make way for D.K. Shivakumar, and sources are claiming that Siddaramaiah have agreed to this on Thursday. After meeting Congress leadership, he went to K.J. George, minister in his cabinet, his residence in Delhi. He had his dinner and then left for Bengaluru. On Thursday, day after tomorrow, he has invited all his ministers for a breakfast meeting, and it would be the last cabinet meeting of Siddaramaiah and CM Siddaramaiah. And after that, he will, as per sources, he may tender his resignation on the same very day. And after that, D.K. Shivakumar would be chosen as a Congress Legislative Party leader. That means next chief minister. That may happen after 1 or 2 days. But on Thursday morning, Siddaramaiah have called breakfast meeting of ministers, and sources are telling that after the meeting, he will go to governor's house and tender his resignation. So everything, Congress sources are expecting that everything, the transition would happen smoothly. But whether it will happen or not, it is yet to be seen. Siddaramaiah will be reaching Bengaluru tonight. Tomorrow, our first Prime Minister Jawaharlal Nehru death anniversary is there. So there is a program in state Congress office in Bengaluru, and where Siddaramaiah and D.K. Shivakumar both will be seen together after today's meeting. The Congress in charge of Karnataka, Randeep Surjewala, is also arriving in Bengaluru tomorrow afternoon. So everything is planned, and this time there is no rumor. Finally, the longest serving chief minister of Karnataka, Siddaramaiah, is going to resign, supposedly on Thursday, most likely. And after that, D.K. Shivakumar would be given the command. Right. This is the plan of Congress leadership agreed by Siddaramaiah. Whether it will happen or not, we will have to wait for next 24-48 hours.
0: So tables are turning, and as Randeep Surjewala himself said, that after this meeting, all rumors can be put into rest. I hope that you know, your inside scoop turns out to be true, and it will be first on NDTV as you've been tracking and reporting it. Thank you so much for now. Another day, another defection concern for the AIADMK. Now the MLAs are turning the heat in Tamil Nadu. Fourth MLA has quit the party in the last 48 hours. In a damage control mode, senior AIADMK leaders of EPS camp called on the Tamil Nadu speaker, urging him to not accept the resignation of the fourth rebel. Now, sources say all four rebel MLAs had voted in favor of the TVK government during the floor test. Amid AIADMK implosion, DMK chief MK Stalin threw barbs at the TVK, accusing them of horse trading. DMK also alleged that EPS is the cause of the AIADMK fracture. Surprisingly, TVK allies Congress and VCK also slammed Vijay's party over the AIADMK's instructions. Meanwhile, Hosur MLA, another rebel, met EPS today and is expected to return to the AIADMK fold. What is happening is a question mark on the AIADMK's power and hold on the party. Will EPS now step down or will continue to face rebellion? Remains to be seen, but listen in to the reactions coming in.
4: There is only one MLA from Amba Samutram, Mr. Honorable Isaki Subbaya, gave his resignation letter. I have taken the letter from me and I am going to go through it completely and announce whether I am accepting it or not. It will be announced very soon.
5: I don't know. That is because of the infight in the ADMK. It is not three. Now another MLA, Isaki Subbaya, also had joined this group, resigned his MLA post and joined TVK. I don't know what is happening because the problem is with Edappadi, I can say, I think, because these four people were among the 25 people who had supported Vijay against Edappadi's wishes. Edappadi's leadership quality is in question, that much I can say. But nobody wants Edappadi to lead the party because many of them had not come, even in the district secretaries meet, many of them had not come. I think the party's view or the cadre's view are against Edappadi's leadership.
6: The speaker going to accept the resignation, first of all, scrutiny the acceptance. Why? What's the reason? That is the reason we are giving a petition. If anybody giving a resignation letter, you scrutinize the resignation petition, then only you accept the resignation. This is our contention.
7: Joining us, TVK MLA, Mr. Revan Charan. Revan, thank you very much for your time. The resignations by rebel AIADMK MLAs and joining the TVK immediately after their papers were accepted. Many say it doesn't all go well. The TVK came to power in Tamil Nadu, claiming itself to be a pure force and calling the then ruling DMK as evil force. Are you also doing the same mistake now?
8: As I said earlier, your character and your behavior depends on the environment you are in. Like, I can judge your character with your friends. Since as such, when people join a force like TVK, they tend to fall into the bylaws which we have, to the ambience of which we are our leader has created already. So we will be more focused on people service, and those who are willing to join us are very particular about how they're going to serve the people without any corruption. For instance, prior to elections, there were many tall leaders from different parties who were willing to join TVK. But then the high command scrutinized the politicians who wanted to show interest, and they joined only people who were actually pure in their service without any corruption.
0: Rape convict Ram Rahim Singh granted parole once again. Dera Sacha Sauda chief released from Sunaria jail in Haryana's Rohtak, this time for 30 days. Reports say this is the 16th time he has been granted parole or furlough since his conviction. Earlier, on Jan 5 in 2026, he was granted a 40-day parole, during which he stayed at the Dera Sacha Sauda ashram in Sirsa. Ram Rahim has been lodged in Sunaria jail since 2017 after being convicted in rape cases involving two women disciples. And he was also sentenced to 10 years imprisonment in each case. He is also serving a life sentence in the murder case of a journalist. But whenever we see that the Punjab elections are coming in, he only gets freedom to roam outside. And in these years, since 2017, we have seen that this is the 16th time he has got this freedom to walk out of jail as per his choice and stay at his ashram. Sample the reactions.
9: Ram Rahim ko parole dene ke liye unhone Haryana ka act hi badal diya sara. 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
0: Now let's talk about the center's three language policy which has sparked fresh backlash as students and parents have been left confused amid a sudden mid-session rollout. The CBSE had announced that the study of three language policy will be becoming compulsory for students in classes 9 and 10 from 1st of July. The three-language formula in the National Education Policy recommends that students learn three languages, at least two of which must be native. Parents complained that the policy will only add pressure on students, while schools and teachers called the move poorly timed. Meanwhile, BJP leader K. Annamalai, who earlier supported the policy, now went on to oppose it, calling for implementation from 2029 onwards, stating that this move will only disrupt the education system and class 9 students who had opted for the third language, maybe a foreign language in class 6, will now struggle to compete. Viewers, the Quad Summit in New Delhi has concluded with a major push for action. That's right. The Quad plans to shift gears from just dialogue to delivery. The forum is eyeing a bigger global role vis-a-vis Indo-Pacific security, energy supplies and strategic coordination. It plans to be more aligned, more active and more results driven. Here's a report on what went down during the summit and the outcomes of it.
10: The Quad is no longer just a talking shop. From a forum built around shared concerns, it is now a forum focused on shared action. This is the underlining message from this year's Quad Summit in New Delhi.
11: Today, I think we'll make even further progress on operationalizing our relationship, on the areas that we can cooperate on. And by the way, the most interesting thing about the Quad is not simply that we are, it is a gathering of four strategic allies in which we come together to sort of compare notes about areas of common interest, but also, and it's increasingly becoming a forum by which we begin to take action. But each of these four nations represented here today.
12: There must be zero tolerance for terrorism.
13: Closure of the Strait of
10: Hormuz. The Quad announced a series of concrete initiatives aimed at turning strategic intent into real-world coordination. The grouping will launch a new critical minerals framework along with an energy security initiative aimed at ensuring stable and reliable energy supplies among member countries at a time of global market disruption. On maritime security, the Quad unveiled the Indo-Pacific Maritime Surveillance Cooperation Initiative, which will integrate the surveillance capabilities of all four countries to strengthen information sharing across the region. And lastly, the Indo-Pacific Maritime Domain Awareness Initiative will also be expanded. In a move aimed at tracking illegal activities, improving sea lane security and enhancing real-time coordination.
12: Nations subject to terrorist attacks.
10: The summit also saw strong messaging through joint statements. Dr. S. Jaishankar delivered a sharp message on terrorism, saying that there must be zero tolerance for terror. Comments widely seen as a message to Pakistan.
12: There must be zero tolerance for terrorism, and nations subject to terrorist attacks have the right to defend themselves. A free and open Indo-Pacific has many dimensions and facets. Our meeting today took stock of the progress in many of them, while encouraging exploration in others.
13: Fatigue is increasing, and we know the consequences for our region of the...
10: Australia's Penny Wong warned of growing economic stress across the region, especially the impact of the West Asia crisis.
13: The region is facing acute economic stress. We know the world is more unpredictable. We know economic volatility is increasing. And we know the consequences for our region of the Iranian closure of the Strait of Hormuz and what that means for our energy security, for our economies and for our people.
10: Japan's foreign minister also emphasized the need to ensure safe passage through the Strait of Hormuz.
14: イラン情勢がエネルギーの供給の観点からもインド太平洋地域に重大な影響を与えるの中で、ホルムズ海峡における自由で安全な航行の確保及び中東地域の安定に向けた外交努力の重要性について確認をいたしました。
10: On the sidelines of the Quad, India and the United States also signed a major bilateral agreement on critical minerals and rare earths. The deal covers the entire supply chain, from mining and processing to recycling and investments.
15: This particular framework aims to deepen our cooperation across the entire critical minerals and rare earth supply chain, including mining, processing, recycling, and related investments. It will certainly strengthen resilient and diversified supply chains.
10: From maritime security to critical minerals, from energy resilience to strategic coordination, this year's Quad Summit sent out a clear message. The grouping is evolving into a more structured, more action-oriented, and more geopolitically assertive platform. We report, NDTV World.
0: Taking a quick break here, but after the break, we'll tell you what's happening in the world.

0: What seems settled for me is unfinished business. So I rewind, I pause, I reflect, I dig, until what's buried stands up to be counted. Breaking ground, not just headlines, the meaning behind them. This is Breaking Ground with me, Vedika Sood.
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6: 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Udhoor-poor patrao kya gya ha.
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10: Thank the team for their incredible coverage of the Tamil Nadu election so far.
11: Fast moving, but still relaxed. Informative, but still unbiased.
7: So I really...
12: The Middle East is once again on the brink of a major escalation. The United States carrying out what it calls self-defense strikes inside Iran, targeting sites in the country's south. Explosions have

0: also been reported from Bandar Abbas, a key Iranian port city. US President Donald Trump has warned that Iran's uranium must be either handed over to the US or destroyed. In response, Iran's supreme leader, Ayatollah Mojtaba Khamenei, has said that US will no longer have a safe haven in the Gulf, warning Gulf powers will not shield American bases in the region. Meanwhile, Israeli Prime Minister Benjamin Netanyahu has vowed to intensify strikes against Hezbollah, raising fears of a wider regional escalation. Listen in.
1: אנחנו נקה בהם, נכון, הם יורים עלינו רחפנים, רחפני סיב, יש לנו צוות מיוחד שעובד על זה, וגם את זה נפתור. בינתיים אתם מגלים חוסן, אני רוצה לברך את תושבי הצפון, חוסן שמעורר השראה אצל כולנו. אבל מה שזה מחייב אותנו עכשיו, זה להגביר את המכות, להגביר את העוצמה, אנחנו נקה אותם שוק על ירך.
0: And my colleague Aishwarya Jain has been reporting from Jerusalem in Israel, from where he has filed several ground reports of what's happening, and is there any escalation? Take a look.
2: Because of the West Asia crisis and the conflict between Israel and Iran, there has been major impact on the business and tourism here in Israel. As we are reporting from Jerusalem in Israel, this is the old city, and as we are walking by, can see some shops opening. When we are speaking to the shopkeepers over here, they clearly state that there has been massive impact on tourism, once considered to be the second such city which has a lot of tourism in the entire world, is now being impacted because of the West Asia crisis as well. We are in Israel and currently in the holiest city of the world, Jerusalem, and as we are walking, the Jerusalem Old City map clearly describes how it looks like. The Muslim quarter, Christian quarter, Armenian quarter, Jewish quarter, and all of those four religion people live over here. We have been told that Muslims are approximately 60%, Christians 25 to 30%, Armenian 10%, and Jewish 5 to 6%. And the Dome of the Rock, that's the temple that we'll be also showcasing on our special report. That's right here. And as we enter from the Jaffa Gate, we are currently here at somewhere near the Armenian block, and we'll proceed further to showcase how the Jerusalem Old City looks like. Certainly the epicenter of the entire conflict, as we say, for years and years, decades and decades, it is this particular area which was under the conflict. What is the current situation? You have been fighting war in Lebanon front, in Gaza. How the things currently as we speak?
3: So first of all, Gaza and Lebanon are two different borders and two different wars that we're fighting. What's similar between them is what you could see from the other side, that they're not trying to protect their people, they're not trying to protect themselves or to do something good for their people. The only thing that they're trying to do is to attack Israel. The tunnels that are prepared against Israeli communities, against Israeli civilians, are similar between Hamas and Gaza, also on the Lebanon border and also on the Gaza Strip.
2: As you said that, you know, there are multiple things which are very different in Lebanon and Gaza, but you have been fighting from these people there in Lebanon as well. When you meet them personally, what you find out, what sort of situation is there?
3: We don't meet a lot of civilians. It really depends what's the situation. Sometimes when we come to take over, if we think that something is wrong, or there's a house that looks like with terrorists, so we go into the house. And over there, sometimes we meet people, sometimes we meet civilians. I would say 99% of the times, they weren't civilians. They were a human shield for the terrorists that were over there.
2: The war between Israel and Iran has seen a fallout here at the holiest city in Jerusalem as well. And right now where I am, it is considered to be the holiest place for Christians. When the missiles were struck towards Israel by Iran, there are fallouts here in Jerusalem as well. And right now where I'm reporting from is the place where Jesus Christ was buried. Here just behind me is the Church of Sepulchre, and here there were certain missiles, their fallout can be clearly seen. The impact was huge at that point in time. But as they claim that there was a miracle because of the beliefs and faith, there was no one who got injured. Certainly, there has been fallout in different places in Israel as well, particularly here in the old city of Jerusalem, where there have been different beliefs, faiths of Islam, Christianity, and Judaism. As West Asia navigates the highly volatile security landscape, the building just behind me, which is the Ministry of Foreign Affairs here in Jerusalem, Islam is working overtime. Certainly for New Delhi, the stakes couldn't be higher following the historic elevation of ties to a special strategic partnership earlier this year. India isn't just distant observer anymore. From joint defense production to keeping massive trade corridors like the IMEC alive, India's economy and security footprints are now deeply embedded in the stability of the region. The core challenge for New Delhi remains certainly the relations to be intact, and therefore the reason perhaps New Delhi and Jerusalem are working very closely to better its ties. We are reporting from Jerusalem in Israel, and certainly the officials closely are working together to get better trade agreements in the near future. This is Aishwarya Jain with video journalist Xavier Thomas for NDTV in Jerusalem, Israel. Right behind me is the most sensitive and symbolic landscapes in the world. I am right behind the skyline of Jerusalem. And just behind me, I can see churches, mosques, the Western Wall. And the city has huge faiths as far as Islam, Christians and Judaism is concerned. It has seen in the recent past the missile alerts, the attacks from different fronts, and also people getting injured in Jerusalem. We have been told there was a missile fallout. And certainly, as we are witnessing these visuals from Jerusalem, even during periods of military escalation, the city remains heavily guarded because any disturbances around these religious landmarks carries enormous political and emotional consequences far beyond Israel as well. And right now where I am is the Western Wall. And David Baruch is with me. David, please explain to us why it is called the holiest for the Jewish and why it matters the most for the Jewish.
4: Well, this is actually the remnants of the holiest place in the world for the Jews, the Holy Temple, built by rebuilt by Herod just prior to the time of Jesus, which means 2,000 years ago, just under the year 70 AD, it was destroyed by the Romans. This is what's left of our temple, just this retaining wall. So it's actually not the holiest place in the world, but it's the place closest to the holiest world where Jews are allowed to pray today. Jews are not allowed to pray on the Temple Mount. Jews are allowed to pray only here. This is as close as we can get.
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6: This isn't just about cars and bikes. This is about how you move. This car makes no sense, yet it makes every sense.
7: What we are sitting inside is a Joby-powered air taxi.
6: Your friend said, "Ye le le." We said, "Maybe not." 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
0: Hello and welcome. You're watching NDTV. I'm Aditi Bhardwaj, and let's take a look at the top stories that we are tracking here at this hour. While the big story remains the Karnataka Game of Thrones, remember, NDTV told you first there will be a big churn, and then we are the only ones who can confirm that there can be something big that is happening in Karnataka. All news and updates will be focusing on that, and our focus remains on Karnataka. But before diving into the details, let's take a look at the headlines. After 24 hours of Fasiam Nataka in the national capital, sources tell NDTV, Siddaramaiah told to step aside. Decks now cleared for DK Shivakumar. Siddaramaiah is now weighing his options as per reports. Meghdatu Dam showdown heats up after Tamil Nadu versus Karnataka war of words. Now, Chief Minister.

Minister Vijay of the Tamil Nadu has written to the Prime Minister seeking rejection of proposal. The new Chief Minister is slated to be in Delhi tomorrow. Quad countries discuss maritime security, economic and energy resilience in Delhi summit. China opposes creation of exclusive small cliques after the huddle. Centre forms panel to assess demographic shifts due to infiltration. Home Minister Amit Shah says panel to analyse patterns of abnormal population shifts across religions and social communities. After Kantara mimicry case, Ranveer Singh visits Chamundeshwari Temple in Mysuru after court's order, and he also offered apologies to the deity.

0: Now, as I told you, our big focus remains on the Karnataka Game of Thrones. What are the speculations? What are the NDTV inside details? Let's tell you about the climax. Karnataka's Game of Thrones may finally be entering its climax. Sources tell NDTV that Chief Minister Siddaramaiah has been asked to inform KC Venugopal within the next few days whether he is willing to move to the Rajya Sabha, with June 8 being the last date for nominations. The signal from Delhi is increasingly clear. The Congress High Command is moving towards a leadership transition that could see D.K. Shivakumar take over as Chief Minister, possibly within a week if the plan stays on track. Sources say Rahul Gandhi told Siddaramaiah that all decisions now must keep the 2028 Karnataka elections and 2029 Lok Sabha battle in mind. A multiple Deputy Chief Minister formula is also being discussed to accommodate Siddaramaiah loyalist and ease the tension between the transition. Nothing official yet, but the Congress may finally be preparing for the power shift it has spent 3 years trying to manage. Let's also listen into what my colleague Janendra had a brief discussion when he was tracking Siddaramaiah's vehicle leaving from KJ George's residence.
1: Siddaramaiah ji,
2: are you going to step down, sir? Are you going to step down?
1: Are you going to resign, sir?
2: Sir,
1: have party leadership told you to resign, sir? Sir, have party asked
2: sir,
1: you to
2: you
1: resign?
2: Sir, are you going to step down, sir? Siddha sir.
1: Siddaramaiah ji,
2: going to step down, sir?
1: Sir, are you resigning, sir?
0: And my colleague Janendra Kumar, who has been the first and ahead of all in getting all these details, tracking inside story of the Karnataka Congress churn, is joining me. Janendra, thank you so much for speaking to us at this hour. You know, you've been tracking it constantly. Will we see any change coming in finally, or is it again the rounds of rumors that are doing the spin? We have been seeing this from the last 3 years.
3: No, this time it is, there is no rumor. Everything is finalized. Siddaramaiah have been conveyed to resign, and from Rahul, only Rahul Gandhi asked him to resign, and Rahul Gandhi convinced him that the party is focusing on the next assembly election that is due in 28, and after that the Lok Sabha election in 29. And he has already completed 8 years as Chief Minister, and he is the longest serving Chief Minister of Karnataka. So now he should make way for D.K. Shivakumar, and sources are claiming that Siddaramaiah have agreed to this on Thursday. After meeting Congress leadership, he went to K.J. George, Minister in his cabinet, his residence in Delhi. He had his dinner and then left for Bengaluru. On Thursday, day after tomorrow, he has invited all his ministers for a breakfast meeting, and it would be the last cabinet meeting of CM Siddaramaiah, and after that he will, as per sources, he may tender his resignation on the same very day, and after that D.K. Shivakumar would be chosen as a Congress Legislative Party leader. That means next Chief Minister. That may happen after 1 or 2 days, but on Thursday morning, Siddaramaiah have called breakfast meeting of ministers, and sources are telling that after the meeting he will go to governor's house and tender his resignation. So everything, Congress sources are expecting that everything, the transition would happen smoothly, but whether it will happen or not, it is yet to be seen. Siddaramaiah will be reaching Bengaluru tonight. Tomorrow, our first Prime Minister Jawaharlal Nehru death anniversary is there. So there is a program in state Congress office in Bengaluru, and where Siddaramaiah and D.K. Shivakumar both will be seen together after today's meeting. Congress in charge of Karnataka, Randeep Surjewala, is also arriving in Bengaluru tomorrow afternoon. So everything is planned, and this time there is no rumor. Finally, the longest serving Chief Minister of Karnataka, Siddaramaiah, is going to resign, supposedly on Thursday, most likely. And after that, D.K. Shivakumar would be given the command. Right. This is the plan of Congress leadership agreed by Siddaramaiah. Whether it will happen or not, we will have to wait for next 24, 48 hours.
0: So tables are turning, and as Randeep Surjewala himself said, that after this meeting, all rumors can be put into rest. I hope that your inside scoop turns out to be true, and it will be first on NDTV, as you've been tracking and reporting it. Thank you so much for now. Another day, another defection concern for the AIADMK. Now the MLAs are turning the heat in Tamil Nadu. Fourth MLA has quit the party in the last 48 hours. In a damage control mode, senior AIADMK leaders of EPS camp called on the Tamil Nadu speaker, urging him to not accept the resignation of the fourth rebel. Now, sources say all four rebel MLAs had voted in favor of the TVK government during the floor test. Amid AIADMK implosion, DMK chief MK Stalin threw barbs at the TVK, accusing them of horse trading. DMK also alleged that EPS is the cause of the AIADMK fracture. Surprisingly, TVK allies Congress and VCK also slammed Vijay's party over the AIADMK's instructions. Meanwhile, Hosur MLA, another rebel, met EPS today and is expected to return to the AIADMK fold. What is happening is a question mark on the AIADMK's power and hold on the party. Will EPS now step down or will continue to face rebellion? Remains to be seen, but listen in to the reactions coming in.
4: There is only one MLA from Amba Samutram, Mr. Honorable Isaki Subbaya, gave his resignation letter. I have taken the letter from me and I am going to go through it completely and announce whether I am accepting it or not. It will be announced very soon.
5: I don't know, that is because of the infight in the ADMK. It is not three. Now another MLA, Isaki Subbaya, also had joined this group, resigned his MLA post and joined TVK. I don't know what is happening because the problem is with Edappadi, I can say, I think, because these four people were among the 25 people who had supported Vijay against Edappadi's wishes. Edappadi's leadership quality is in question, that much I can say. But nobody wants Edappadi to lead the party because many of them had not come, even in the district secretaries meet, many of them had not come. I think the party's view or the cadres' view are against Edappadi's leadership.
6: The speaker going to accept the resignation. First of all, scrutiny the acceptation. Why? What's the reason? That is the reason we are giving a petition. If anybody giving a resignation letter, you scrutinize the resignation petition, then only you accept the resignation. This is our contention.
7: Joining us, TVK MLA, Mr. Revan Charan. Revan, thank you very much for your time. The resignations by rebel AIADMK MLAs and joining the TVK immediately after their papers were accepted. Many say it doesn't all go well. The TVK came to power in Tamil Nadu, claiming itself to be a pure force and calling the then-ruling DMK as evil force. Are you also doing the same mistake now?
8: As I said earlier, your character and your behavior depends on the environment you are in. Like, I can judge your character with your friends. Since as such, when people join a force like TVK, they tend to fall into the bylaws which we have, to the ambience of which we are leader has created already. So we will be more focused on people's service, and those who are willing to join us are very particular about how they're going to serve the people without any corruption. For instance, prior to elections, there were many tall leaders from different parties who were willing to join TVK. But then the high command scrutinized the politicians who wanted to show interest, and they joined only people who were actually pure in their service without any corruption.
0: Rape convict Ram Rahim Singh granted parole once again. Dera Sacha Sauda chief released from Sunaria jail in Haryana's Rohtak, this time for 30 days. Reports say this is the 16th time he has been granted parole or furlough since his conviction. Earlier, on Jan 5 in 2026, he was granted a 40-day parole, during which he stayed at the Dera Sacha Sauda ashram in Sirsa. Ram Rahim has been lodged in Sunaria jail since 2017 after being convicted in rape cases involving two women disciples. And he was also sentenced to 10 years imprisonment in each case. He is also serving a life sentence in the murder case of a journalist. But whenever we see that the Punjab elections are coming in, he only gets freedom to roam outside. And in these years since 2017, we have seen that this is the 16th time he has got this freedom to walk out of jail as per his choice and stay at his ashram. Sample the reactions.
9: Ram Rahim ko parole dene ke liye unhone Haryana ka act hi badal diya sara. 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
0: Now let's talk about the center's three language policy, which has sparked fresh backlash as students and parents have been left confused amid a sudden mid-session rollout. The CBSE had announced that the study of three language policy will be becoming compulsory for students in classes 9 and 10 from 1st of July. The three-language formula in the National Education Policy recommends that students learn three languages, at least two of which must be native. Parents complained that the policy will only add pressure on students, while schools and teachers called the move poorly timed. Meanwhile, BJP leader K. Annamalai, who earlier supported the policy, now went on to oppose it, calling for implementation from 2029 onwards, stating that this move will only disrupt the education system and class 9 students who had opted for the third language, maybe a foreign language in class 6, will now struggle to compete. Viewers, the Quad Summit in New Delhi has concluded with a major push for action. That's right. The Quad plans to shift gears from just dialogue to delivery. The forum is eyeing a bigger global role vis-a-vis Indo-Pacific security, energy supplies and strategic coordination. It plans to be more aligned, more active and more results driven. Here's a report on what went down during the summit and the outcomes of it.
10: The Quad is no longer just a talking shop. From a forum built around shared concerns, it is now a forum focused on shared action. This is the underlining message from this year's Quad Summit in New Delhi.
11: Today, I think we're making further progress on operationalizing our relationship on the areas that we need to cooperate on. And by the way, the most interesting thing about the Quad is not simply that we are, it is a gathering of four strategic allies in which we come together to sort of compare notes about areas of common interest, but also, and it not only is it increasingly becoming a forum by which we begin to take action, but each of these four nations represented here today

0: There must be zero tolerance for terrorism.
1: Closure of the Strait of Hormuz.
2: The Quad announced a series of concrete initiatives aimed at turning strategic intent into

0: will integrate the surveillance capabilities of all four countries to strengthen information sharing across the region. And lastly, the Indo-Pacific Maritime Domain Awareness Initiative will also be expanded. In a move aimed at tracking illegal activities, improving sea lane security, and enhancing real-time coordination.
1: Nations subject to terrorist attacks.
0: The summit also saw strong messaging through joint statements. Dr. S. Jaishankar delivered a sharp message on terrorism, saying that there must be zero tolerance for terror. Comments widely seen as a message to Pakistan.
1: There must be zero tolerance for terrorism, and nations subject to terrorist attacks have the right to defend themselves. A free and open Indo-Pacific has many dimensions and facets. Our meeting today took stock of the progress in many of them, while encouraging exploration in others.
0: Australia's Penny Wong warned of growing economic stress across the region, especially the impact of the West Asia crisis.
2: The region is facing acute economic stress. We know the world is more unpredictable. We know economic volatility is increasing. And we know the consequences for our region of the Iranian closure of the Strait of Hormuz, and what that means for our energy security, for our economies, and for our people.
0: Japan's foreign minister also emphasized the need to ensure safe passage through the Strait of Hormuz. On the sidelines of the Quad, India and the United States also signed a major bilateral agreement on critical minerals and rare earths. The deal covers the entire supply chain, from mining and processing to recycling and investments.
3: This particular framework aims to deepen our cooperation across the entire critical minerals and rare earth supply chain, including mining, processing, recycling, and related investments. It will certainly strengthen resilient and diversified supply chains.
0: From maritime security to critical minerals, from energy resilience to strategic coordination, this year's Quad Summit sent out a clear message. The grouping is evolving into a more structured, more action-oriented, and more geopolitically assertive platform. Bureau Report, NDTV World.
4: Taking a quick break here, but after the break, we'll tell you what's happening in the world.

0: the situation in the Strait of Hormuz right now and Iran. The last 48 hours have been tense. Is there a sense that strikes are imminent?
1: Iran can never have a nuclear weapon. And so the issues of enrichment and the highly enriched uranium have to be confronted. The straits cannot continue to be closed.
0: The import of American oil is important for India, particularly because of the situation.
1: India wants to diversify its energy. We want to diversify the countries we export to.
0: There is also an issue of visas for Indians. They have to come back to India for green cards now. Why has America taken this decision?
1: Well, it's not about India. It's about the whole world.
2: The Middle East is once again on the brink of a major escalation. The United States carrying out what it calls self-defense strikes inside Iran, targeting sites in the country's south. Explosions have also been reported from Bandar Abbas, a key Iranian port city. US President Donald Trump has warned that Iran's uranium must be either handed over to the US or destroyed. In response, Iran's supreme leader, Ayatollah Mojtaba Khamenei, has said that US will no longer have a safe haven in the Gulf, warning Gulf powers will not shield American bases in the region. Meanwhile,

0: Israeli Prime Minister Benjamin Netanyahu has vowed to intensify strikes against Hezbollah, raising fears of a wider regional escalation. Listen in.
1: אנחנו נקה בהם, נכון, הם יורים עלינו רחפנים, רחפני סיב, יש לנו צוות מיוחד שעובד על זה, וגם את זה נפתור. בינתיים אתם מגלים חוסן, אני רוצה לברך את תושבי הצפון, חוסן שמעורר השראה אצל כולנו. אבל מה שזה מחייב אותנו עכשיו, זה להגביר את המכות, להגביר את העוצמה, אנחנו נקה אותם שוק על ירך.
0: And my colleague Aishwarya Jain has been reporting from Jerusalem in Israel, from where he has filed several ground reports of what's happening, and is there any escalation? Take a look.
2: Because of the West Asia crisis and the conflict between Israel and Iran, there has been major impact on the business and tourism here in Israel. As we are reporting from Jerusalem in Israel, this is the old city, and as we are walking by, can see some shops opening. When we are speaking to the shopkeepers over here, they clearly states that there has been massive impact on tourism, once considered to be the second such city which has a lot of tourism in the entire world, is now being impacted because of the West Asia crisis as well. We are in Israel and currently in the holiest city of the world, Jerusalem, and as we are walking, the Jerusalem Old City map clearly describes how it looks like. The Muslim quarter, Christian quarter, Armenian quarter, Jewish quarter, and all of those four religion people live over here. We have been told that Muslims are approximately 60%, Christians 25 to 30%, Armenian 10%, and Jewish 5 to 6%. And the Dome of the Rock, that's the temple that we'll be also showcasing on our special report, that's right here. And as we enter from the Jaffa Gate, we are currently here at somewhere near the Armenian block, and we'll proceed further to showcase how the Jerusalem Old City looks like. Certainly the epicenter of the entire conflict, as we say, for years and years, decades and decades, it is this particular area which was under the conflict. What is the current situation? You have been fighting war in Lebanon front, in Gaza. How the things currently as we speak?
3: So first of all, Gaza and Lebanon are two different borders and two different wars that we're fighting. What's similar between them is what you could see from the other side, that they're not trying to protect their people. They're not trying to protect themselves or to do something good for their people. The only thing that they're trying to do is to attack Israel. The tunnels that are prepared against Israeli communities, against Israeli civilians, are similar between Hamas and Gaza, also on the Lebanon border and also on the Gaza Strip.
2: As you said that, you know, there are multiple things which are very different in Lebanon and Gaza, but you have been fighting from these people there in Lebanon as well. When you meet them personally, what you find out, what sort of situation is there?
3: We don't meet a lot of civilians. It really depends what's the situation. Sometimes when we come to take over, if we think that something is wrong, or there's a house that looks like with terrorists, so we go into the house. And over there, sometimes we meet people, sometimes we meet civilians. I would say 99% of the times, they weren't civilians. They were a human shield for the terrorists that were over there.
2: The war between Israel and Iran has seen a fallout here at the holiest city in Jerusalem as well. And right now where I am, it is considered to be the holiest place for Christians. When the missiles were struck towards Israel by Iran, there are fallouts here in Jerusalem as well. And right now where I'm reporting from is the place where Jesus Christ was buried. Here just behind me is the church of Sepulchre, and here there were certain missiles. Their fallout can be clearly seen. The impact was huge at that point in time. But as they claim that there was a miracle, because of the beliefs and faith, there was no one who got injured. Certainly there has been fallout in different places in Israel as well, particularly here in the old city of Jerusalem, where there have been different beliefs, faiths, of Islam, Christianity, and Judaism. As West Asia navigates the highly volatile security landscape, the building just behind me, which is the Ministry of Foreign Affairs here in Jerusalem, Islam is working overtime. Certainly for New Delhi, the stakes couldn't be higher following the historic elevation of ties to a special strategic partnership earlier this year. India isn't just distant observer anymore. From joint defense production to keeping massive trade corridors like the IMEC alive, India's economy and security footprints are now deeply embedded in the stability of the region. The core challenge for New Delhi remains certainly the relations to be intact, and therefore the reason perhaps New Delhi and Jerusalem are working very closely to better its ties. We are reporting from Jerusalem in Israel, and certainly the officials closely are working together to get better trade agreements in the near future. This is Aishwarya Jain with video journalist Xavier Thomas for NDTV in Jerusalem, Israel. Right behind me is the most sensitive and symbolic landscapes in the world. I am right behind the skyline of Jerusalem. And just behind me, I can see churches, mosques, the Western Wall. And the city has huge faiths as far as Islam, Christians and Judaism is concerned. It has seen in the recent past the missile alerts, the attacks from different fronts, and also people getting injured in Jerusalem. We have been told there was a missile fallout. And certainly, as we are witnessing these visuals from Jerusalem, even during periods of military escalation, the city remains heavily guarded because any disturbances around these religious landmarks carries enormous political and emotional consequences far beyond Israel as well. And right now where I am is the Western Wall. And David Baruch is with me. David, please explain to us why it is called the holiest for the Jewish and why it matters the most for the Jewish.
4: Well, this is actually the remnants of the holiest place in the world for the Jews, the Holy Temple, built by rebuilt by Herod just prior to the time of Jesus, which means 2,000 years ago, just under the year 70 AD, it was destroyed by the Romans. This is what's left of our temple, just this retaining wall. So it's actually not the holiest place in the world, but it's the place closest to the holiest world where Jews are allowed to pray today. Jews are not allowed to pray on the Temple Mount. Jews are allowed to pray only here. This is as close as we can get.
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8: 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They are chameleon people.
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12: Breaking news coming in. Samar Singh has finally surrendered. These are fresh visuals coming on your screen.

Hello and welcome. You're on India Matters this Tuesday night with me, Shiv Arud. Let's get you straight to the big stories. We're tracking the big electoral news break here on NDTV is that there is going to be a change of guard in Karnataka. Finally, is the Game of Thrones coming to an end? We'll tell you more. First, the headlines. After 24

0: was hours of a chief minister nataka in India's capital. Sources tell NDTV Siddaramaiah has been told to step aside this week. Decks cleared for DK Shivakumar to be the new chief minister of Karnataka, but nothing is over until it's over. Mekedatu dam showdown heats up after Tamil Nadu versus Karnataka war of words. Now Chief Minister Vijay writes to Prime Minister Modi, seeks rejection of the proposal. The new Chief Minister of Tamil Nadu is slated to be in Delhi tomorrow, where he will be meeting Amit Shah and Prime Minister Modi. The four Quad countries discuss maritime security, economic and energy resilience in the Delhi summit. China opposes the creation of exclusive small cliques after the huddle of India, the United States, Japan and Australia. That's called the Quad. Centre forms panel to assess demographic shifts due to infiltration. Home Minister Amit Shah says panel to analyse patterns of abnormal population shifts across regions, religions and social communities. After the Kantara mimicry case, Ranveer Singh visits the famous Chamundeshwari temple in Mysuru, Karnataka, offers apologies to the deity, apology after a rap from the High Court. And coming up on the show tonight, is it CM Badlisi in Karnataka? Is DK Shivakumar finally set to take the throne, as our sources are telling us? I'll tell you why there could be some rumbles ahead. My second big story tonight, the most shameful in my view, rape, murder, and he still gets 16 vacations from jail in the last 9 years. It is incredible that India's most high-profile and powerful rape and murder convict has the government and judiciary almost completely at his service. That's the big story. I'm joined by Jainendra Kumar, our assistant editor, who valiantly attempted to get that first reaction from Siddaramaiah, but he doesn't want to speak, obviously. R.K. Upadhyay, senior journalist. Chandan Gowda, political commentator and author. Sandeep Shastri, political analyst. Welcome to all of you. Veera, of course, continues to be with me. Sandeep Shastri, I want to kick it off with you. Journalists have gotten sort of used to this story meandering without end, you know, for months and years, always expecting that somehow it will be managed and a decision will be deferred or postponed. Now it looks like, a decision has been made.
1: Shiv, there are times when a decision cannot be postponed beyond a point. And I think the High Command has already taken too much of time on this decision. I have always been maintaining over the last 2 months that it is not if, but when DK Shivakumar will take over. Mm. Right from that time when we talked of the two and a half year so-called contract, the issue was always in the air. But given what happened in Chhattisgarh, given what happened in Rajasthan, there were a lot of doubts which people had in their minds as to whether actually the switchover will happen. But given the nature of Karnataka politics and given the issues in play and given the fact that if the Congress wants to retain or have some chance of hoping to retain power in 2028, it was important that a new leader, if there was to be a new leader, was in place well in advance of that election. And that seems to be happening. But as Veera said, I don't think the last act in the play has yet been played out. You may still have some drama erupting in the next 48 hours. We don't know what shape it would take, but I'm sure there is a lot of bargaining going on all sides as to what should happen, who should the new Congress president in the state be, how many deputy chief ministers should there be, what do you give Siddaramaiah? All this bargaining will, I'm sure, be going on behind the scenes.
0: Okay, so there may be some surprises that are left to be sprung. Chandan Gowda, how do you see what's going to happen over the next 48 hours? Is it going to be a smooth sort of transition or picture abhi baki hai?
2: The transition is certain to happen, but I'm not sure if it will happen in the next 48 hours.
0: Okay.
2: Especially if Sidrama has been offered a Rajya Sabha seat and if he's likely to take it. And if that's going to happen, then they'll wait until the last date for the Rajya Sabha nominations happens, that will be June 8th.
0: Mm.
2: And also, there are four MLC seats to be decided too around that time. So we might have to wait for a couple of weeks because if the names are not now, there'll be all kinds of wranglings around who got it, who didn't get it. And that's the last thing you want at this stage when a CM transition is being planned.

0: My guess is we need to wait 2 weeks. I don't know where you got the news about him being willing to resign tomorrow morning, but let's see. I mean, this is my sense.
1: Okay. R.K. Upadhyay, you know, when we were speaking this morning, you had said that, you know, this seemed like D.K. Shivakumar's moment. It seems like that's precisely the direction in which this is headed. Again, you know, I will remind everyone of the caution that NDTV exercises. Until it's over, nothing is over in politics. But the direction appears to be pretty clear that a change of guard is ahead.
2: Viran, Shiv, looking at those images of, right now it's coming, Siddaramaiah, grim face, Siddaramaiah going out and reporters asking, when are you going to resign? You know, I see a mirror image of 1992 when I was in Delhi as a special correspondent with Indian Express. Yes, Bangarappa had been asked to resign by P.V. Narasimha Rao. Similar scenes at the airport. We went there asking him, are you going to resign? He just shut the window. So, history is repeating itself, and he had to go back and resign. Of course, he thought he will have his MLAs coming to the airport in hundreds, and then he will be able to rebel. But it didn't happen. There were only six MLAs, Congress MLAs, who came to the airport to receive him. That is when he made up his mind to resign. If Siddaramaiah has agreed to step down, as we are reporting, I think it'll be very, very gracious of him, because it's not easy for a leader of his stature, of his caliber,
1: Correct.
2: of his competence, of his experience, to quit just like that, just because a family has asked him. I would say a family, because I think the decision was made when Rahul Gandhi went home, talked to his mother and sister. Probably that's when the decision was clinched. Till then, they were just fishing in the dark, and nothing had been decided. It is possible that Sonia Gandhi must have made a commitment to Shiv Kumar
1: Correct, correct.
2: in 2023, May 18th, when she was contacted in Himachal Pradesh. She must have said, yes, you will get your chance midway through. Probably she wanted to honor that. So she might have told her son that we need to honor it, and that's the reason why probably this decision has been taken, if it has been taken.
1: Deepak, are you anticipating any protests or any shows of emotion from either camp? They've been told by the High Command to hold on to their emotions and no power projection or celebrations or protests or crying or weeping or anything of that kind. But emotions will be running high at this point of time.
2: Absolutely, absolutely. I'm sure the MLAs will.
3: It will
1: Deepak,
3: be,
1: that was to Deepak. That
3: and
1: was to
3: there is a
1: Deepak.
3: lot being reported right now. But Shiv, one thing is very clear that no announcement is going to come in from anybody other than Mr. Siddaramaiah. That's becoming amply clear because if a decision had to come in from the High Command, it would have happened in Delhi earlier in the day. Mr. D.K. Shivkumar is refusing to utter a word at this point in time because he realizes that Mr. Siddaramaiah allowing him a smooth transition is something that's as equally important as the High Command urging upon him to step down. Because here is a leader who is known to make or break political scenarios. And he may have be towards the end of his political career, but you cannot rule out a little bit of a fight left in him. And you do and I and I'm very specific when I say this. Multiple people have been speaking to, nobody wants to really jump the gun and say anything. I in fact went a step ahead and spoke to a few people and asked them if there's any preparations happening for an oath-taking ceremony, and nobody is saying a word about it. So that means that they're completely relying on Mr. Siddaramaiah to allow this transition to happen at his will, completely his will. And what it would essentially mean is that they will still project him as one of the tallest leaders because they do need him. If Congress wants to have a fighting chance in the next election with the incumbency and all those factors combined, they'll really need his political prowess, they'll need his experience, they'll need his mass appeal. And Mr. D.K. Shivakumar understands that there are a lot of MLAs who back him. But one thing is very clear, Shiv, when the High Command's will becomes clear to the MLAs, many of those fence sitter MLAs, when we always predicted the number of Mr. D.K. Shivakumar and how many MLAs could be backing him, now with this information that is becoming very clear that the Congress High Command's will to see this transition and make Mr. D.K. Shivakumar the Chief Minister is becoming clear, there'll be a lot of fence sitter MLAs now.

0: who will start backing Mr. D.K. Shivakumar. So, you know, ML politics is always about opportunity, and many of them will sense that.
1: No,
0: next 48 hours is going to be vital, and we are going to see hectic political developments in the state of Karnataka.
1: Veera, what specifically will you be looking out for in the next 48 hours? What could happen? What will you be specifically looking out for?
2: I believe there has to be a Congress Legislature Party meeting, that needs to decide who the next Chief Minister will be. Irrespective of what the decision is taken in New Delhi, it has to be ratified by the CLP, and that's a process, right? Number one. And I'm just going to add to what Chandan was saying. Yes, I was also surprised when I spoke to this source who said this could happen, as Deepak was reporting, within 2 days. Because initially, my own sense was this could perhaps draw out for the next 1 week or so. But what I was told by this source is categorical shift. The longer you delay it, after a decision has been made, the more chaotic that it becomes, there could be more drama. So it's better to allow the decision to be effected and affected immediately instead of allowing it to linger on for too long. And I think Siddaramaiah will send out the optics, as Deepak rightly pointed out. Everyone's waiting for Siddaramaiah to make the decision, because this is not going to be going down as a decision taken by the High Command, enforced on Siddaramaiah. It's got to go down as a mutual consensus decision where he allows way for the next change of guard. And this is not just important for the administration shift. It's important for taking the backward classes along as far as Karnataka politics is concerned. The Congress cannot afford a backlash, both in terms of MLAs and in terms of the social coalition. So I believe that the decision, it will happen sooner than later.
1: Yes.
2: And then Siddaramaiah will remain Chief Minister till the next swearing-in happens. There has to be a decision on a Congress Legislature Party, because at the moment he's the leader of the Congress Legislature Party.
1: Correct.
2: Whether that happens before Siddaramaiah puts in his papers, we don't know. So, you see, the whole idea is to avoid drama, contain drama, allow any kind of theatrics. And that's important to tie to that, is to get these things done fast, because the longer it prolongs, the greater the scope for drama and uncertainty.
1: Yeah, and an honourable and a sort of dignified transfer is what the High Command will be hoping for, because that will mean everything to Siddaramaiah, even as we sort of speculate upon this whole Rajya Sabha affair. Yeah, Chandan had a point. Chandan, go ahead.
3: Yes, Veera, if what you say is to happen, you know, it's possible that a six-hour meeting today, it's possible that many of the things that are essential for a transition have been worked out. For example, the Shiv Varur's point about backward class leadership. Satish Jharkhandi has emerged as a young, you know, face for the backward classes. If he's made the KPCC president and D.K. Shivakumar made the CM, actually they have taken care of the vacuum that Siddaramaiah would have left by his exit. So it's possible that a nice transition arrangement has been worked out in the 6 hours that was spent today. But I think because of the Rajya Sabha, the other seats and those sorts of promises, that might make them delay. And really, Veera, if you think about it, they've delayed the whole process by months. So an additional 2 weeks is not going to seem like a huge factor in implementing that.
1: Sandeep Shastri, you would agree that, you know, letting this kind of carry on beyond a couple of days or beyond this week, you know, is risky. As Veera said, you know, you don't want chaos to kind of enter the room now that a decision has been communicated.
4: I won't cast my vote with what Veera said. I think they would want to contain any drama. They would want to limit any drama. And I think a lot of issues would have been sorted out in the 6 hours today. So I think there is always, I mean, if there has to be a change, there has already been a delay in doing the change. So I think the logic would much more be that let's do it, what we are planning to do, as quickly as we can.
1: Mm.
4: And therefore, Legislature Party meeting, choosing a new leader. And the next position for the Chief Minister Siddaramaiah could always be sorted out in the coming days. Rajya Sabha, they could well be announcing a Rajya Sabha nomination for him. So that could happen. But I think if there is no major drama that is played out in the next 2 days, I will not be surprised if the party decides to go in for a shift much earlier than delaying it too long.
1: You know, when this Mr. Upadhyay, when this transition takes place, it's not like
2: Shiv, I'm sorry to interrupt.

0: interrupt you, Shiv. I believe somebody just sent me a message saying, do not rule out the possibility of a CLP meeting being there and Siddaramaiah going with the legislatures and with the next person that they've chosen to show that he is doing the transition really smooth. So I think there are multiple things that are being worked out in terms of the optics of this, Shiv, in terms of how this is going to go down. I think once we have clarity on when a CLP meeting is going to take place, then I think everything else will fall in place.
1: Very important, and that's also when I'll be booking my tickets to Bengaluru. Yeah, but Mr. Upadhyay, very quickly to you on this, you know, the change of guard will happen, but Siddaramaiah continues to be a factor, because when we're talking about, you know, Siddaramaiah's people in the cabinet or being given this or being given that, you know, it's not like he suddenly exits the power centers of or the levers of power in Karnataka. He continues to be there.
2: Yeah. See, earlier you were mentioning about whether it's going to be resignation or rebellion. I think now it's down to 80 versus 20. 80% that will resign, and still 20% chance of rebellion is there. I'm sure there will be a lot of MLAs who will rush to his house tomorrow and tell him, please don't resign. We depend on you to win the next election. You know, we have seen this kind of dramas earlier. Mm-hmm. When Ramakrishna Hegde resigned, the MLAs went to his place and said, no, please don't resign. And then he was brought back. So it's not that, you know, everything is over for Siddaramaiah, but it is possible that he has agreed with the high command and he might, you know, go with the high command's decision. But I don't think he will resign before getting things his way. Mm. You know, he will have some conditions naturally before resigning. And if he has resigned before those conditions are met, you know, his hands will be weak.
1: Yeah.
2: So I don't expect him to resign straight away tomorrow. It could drag on for a couple of days. That's my hunch.
1: Veera, I wanted to ask you specifically about, you know, conditions. What would Siddaramaiah have agreed to, or what would he want, you know, for this to be a smooth transition? Because I agree, this is not going to be just a, you know, please give up power. Obviously, he's going to have conditions as well. Do we know what these are or what these could be?
0: I'm sure there are some very close loyalist MLAs, like, let's say, an A.S. Ponnana, who has been his legal advisor. There are other loyalist MLAs, and then there are strong loyalists of Siddaramaiah in the cabinet as well. I think first thing would be about asserting and cementing their places in, let's say, a change of administration. The second is perhaps, you know, we've seen talk about his son, who has been, you know, sort of this backroom manager, who vacated his seat for Siddaramaiah to contest. So some kind of accommodation there, possibly for his family. Then also the question of how he's going to play a larger role, whether he's going to go to the Rajya Sabha, what kind of larger role he's going to play. Obviously, as we see, a loyalist will be the KPCC president, and that perhaps ticks the box with Satish Jarkioli, both in terms of the caste arithmetic as well as being a Siddaramaiah confidant and, you know, in terms of proximity that's there. And then, of course, we'll have to see how the contours of the next cabinet and in terms of the Rajya Sabha nomination. So it's not as if he's going to give this up without extracting his pound of flesh, so to say. But I think it's the question of Siddaramaiah getting ready to give it up, because it's the prize possession as the tallest leader, not just giving it up, not just letting go, but allowing for a smooth transition and ensuring that the Congress works in cohesion to as it heads into 2028. I think those are all the other aspects that will come into play.
1: Let's just play out for our viewers once again, you know, NDTV's Jainendra trying to get a reaction from Siddaramaiah. No, these little nuggets are always interesting because, you know, body language is pretty much all we have to work with until we get a proper statement from any of these leaders. Let's just play out that sequence for you once again. Here it is on your screen.
3: Siddaramaiah ji,
4: are you going to step down, sir? Are you going to step down?
3: Are you going to resign, sir?
4: Sir,
3: sir, have party leadership told you to resign, sir? Sir, have party asked
4: sir,
3: you to resign?
4: Sir, are you going to step down, sir? Siddha, sir.
3: Siddaramaiah ji,
4: are you going to step down, sir?
3: Sir, are you resigning, sir?
1: Okay, so he looked at the cameras, pretty grim-faced, but wasn't obviously willing to say anything. Deepak, possibility of protests or, you know, an outpouring of emotion for Siddaramaiah by his loyalists. Obviously, you know, he's been told to, you know, keep things low-key by the high command. But, you know, who can control your loyalists? That kind of thing has happened, you know, at the, you know, with the least provocation in Karnataka. And this is a big one.
5: Absolutely.

0: Absolutely, and that's the reason why the High Command has been very cautious. I'm told that as far as anybody from Mr. D.K. Shivakumar's camp, they've been asked to remain absolutely mum, not make any sort of statements that will trigger off protests or any sort of animosity from within the Congress camps, and that's not something that they want. They want this to be a very smooth, natural transition. It's not going to be as smooth as they would like, but they want an attempt at least at the smoothest transition, and that's what they are looking at. It all depends on how Mr. Siddaramaiah really looks at it. He's probably going to sleep it off tonight, but while he is going to be traveling to Bengaluru, he's not just going to be left with his thoughts alone. There are going to be a lot of people who are going to be telling him a lot of things. He's a person, of course, who always acts on his will, but also considers the opinion of his inner circle. Now, what his inner circle advises him in this situation is also going to be important, but you can also rest assured that some of his inner circle will also would have got a call from the High Command how to really look at this situation. Now, as far as a CLP is concerned, yes, that's also a possibility that a CLP could be called, but it will be called at a situation where a decision has already been made by Mr. Siddaramaiah. We are not really anticipating a showdown in the CLP where Mr. Siddaramaiah has to prove his numbers. If that would have happened, we would have not probably seen the things play out the way it would have been. And also, again, timing is of essence. Now, 2 more years for him to go. He's already achieved much more than any other chief minister in the state of Karnataka. So it would be befitting of him when the top leadership, everyone in the AICC leadership, including the party president, the leader of the opposition in the Lok Sabha, Mr. Rahul Gandhi, all of them combined, really, when they've requested him for him to rebel against that, whether it will be in his best political interest, that is a question that is on his mind right now, I'm sure. And, a decision is coming in the next 48 hours is what I'm picking up.
1: And so it is understandable why K.C. Venugopal, when he came out with the leaders from that marathon meeting, suggested that it was only a discussion about the Rajya Sabha. I'm sure even he knew that, nobody took that comment seriously. But the larger picture, of course, is that the announcement needs to be controlled by Siddaramaiah. It needs to come from him. He's the one who is being given the power to share this information, to break the news formally, as it were, with his resignation. And nobody else, should be able to step on his toes. Chandan, Veera, quick point,
2: Yes.
3: At the start of the press conference,
1: Veera just had a quick interjection.
3: Surjewala asked journalists to stop speculating. K.C. Venugopal declared they will stop speculating. Don't worry about it. So I guess now you can read between the lines. He says the decision has been made. There's nothing left to speculate. Speculate for a couple of hours because cat's going to be out of the bag. So I guess yes, you're right. It's all about the optics of Siddaramaiah making the decision. I mean, at least announcing the decision at the end of the day.
1: No, and I have to say that on Chandan
3: in Bangalore.
1: Yeah, no, Chandan, I'm coming to you. I just wanted to say that on NDTV, politics is largely about speculation until you know, but we do it very responsibly. So I want to separate us from the large, generous amounts of kite flying that usually happens around political stories. Chandan, go ahead.
2: Shiv, the change of CMship will not be seen as unfair by the party workers because everybody knows the credit for the election victory was shared by them for different reasons. Mass leadership by Siddaramaiah, organizational strength by Shivakumar. And Siddaramaiah got his 3 years. He got to break the record of Devarajan's as the longest serving CM.
1: Yes.
2: He got to come present the budget. So there's a way in which he's had his fair share of power. And please remember the great schemes, the welfare schemes the Congress instituted with so much ambition, they have not been able to take credit for it because of this fighting for this thing. And you can't go to the elections in 2 years with unclarity about this. And you need a CM who can take the party to the election next year. And Siddaramaiah, even if he finished his CMship, he can't lead the party in the next elections. And it'll be unreasonable to expect D.K. Shivakumar to suddenly become motivated and enthusiastic at the time of the next election 2028 and lead the party to power. So it's just fine. What is happening right now is fine. And and I just hope the transition happens smoothly in the parties, well-being.
1: Interesting. I'm going to give the last word to Jainendra. I'm out of time on this discussion. Jainendra, who's given us a day-long ringside view of this very momentous meeting that has resulted in what we understand to be an instruction that a change of guard must happen. So who in the high command will be the handler for what is happening in Karnataka right now? Randeep Singh Surjewala will also be heading back, presumably Jainendra. So, you know, is there going to be a special task force from the high command to, you know, go there and monitor what happens over the next 48 hours?
4: So, first of all, Congress President Mallikarjun Kharge himself is from Karnataka. Yeah. His son Priyank Kharge is a minister in Siddaramaiah's cabinet. So, Organization General Secretary K.C. Venugopal was earlier in charge of Karnataka just before Randeep Surjewala. Randeep is at present in charge of Karnataka. So, naturally, these three will take care of the further happenings. And if Siddaramaiah camp will resist, and as his followers, as his sympathizers are pressurizing him to change his mind, if such things happen, then how things will be managed, it will be interesting to see.
1: Yeah.
4: But as of now, it looks that leadership have conveyed and convinced Siddaramaiah, and he will make way for DK smoothly. If some other things happen, then naturally it will be a test for Kharge, Randeep and K.C. Venugopal. And for the CLP meeting, I think that Congress party will appoint some observer, some new face, some experienced face, and they will go there for CLP meeting.
1: We'll leave it there for the moment. Next 48 hours are going to be really, really interesting. Hopefully, I will be in Bengaluru to join Veera and Deepak, to take our coverage forward on this. We'll wait and see how that plays out. But clearly, the action now shifts back from Delhi to the beautiful city of Bengaluru. And we'll be updating you on that. Thank you very much, gentlemen, for being with me here tonight on story number one on India Matters. Thank you.

Viewer, on the 17th of February this year, when India's most high-profile rapist murderer Gurmeet Ram Rahim returned to prison after a 40-day parole vacation, I had predicted that his next parole would be granted before June this year. This is what I'd said on Twitter. And perfectly on cue today, 5 days before June arrives, the Dera Sacha Sauda chief has just left his prison cell on his latest 30-day parole vacation for the 16th time. I'm not happy being right, because there is something deeply rotten about the Indian justice system when a convicted rapist and murderer can treat prison like a service apartment with vacation privileges. 9 years after he was convicted for rape and murder, Gurmeet Ram Rahim, chief of the Dera Sacha Sauda, has just walked out of jail yet again on his 16th parole. 16. In total, that's more than 430 days outside prison. That is over a year of freedom handed out in slices by the state and central government, approved by the judicial system that supposedly exists to punish the guilty and protect victims. And how does this man emerge from jail? You saw those pictures just now, not quietly, not shamefacedly, not humbly. He rolled out in a massive VIP convoy with security, luxury vehicles, attendants and spectacle, almost mocking the very idea of punishment. This, while ordinary Indians are told to tighten their belts, be austere and respect the law. But what would Gurmeet Singh know about hardship? Taxpayer money funds his comfortable existence in prison. Governments in Haryana and at the centre repeatedly approve his parole. Courts permit it. Officials in prisons facilitate it. And the country watches one of India's most high-profile convicted rapist murderers enjoy what amounts to 3 vacations per year. Then we ask why rape culture survives in India. What exactly do slogans like Beti Bachao, Nari Shakti, Mahila Sashaktikaran mean if the same system that chants them is also busy unlocking prison gates for powerful rapists again and again and again? And he's serving a life term, by the way. Because let us stop pretending this is routine procedure. This

0: is power protecting power. Influence protecting influence. A dangerous message to every survivor in India that your tormentor may never truly pay. He may get 3 vacations a year if he is powerful enough. The blood and suffering of Gurmeet Ram Rahim's victims stains not just him, but every institution that keeps granting him freedom. The Haryana government, the central government, and the judiciary as well. Citizens are told to tighten their belts, spend less money, avoid unnecessary foreign travel, and stomach fuel price hikes, while the country's most powerful convicted criminal gets a VIP pass out of jail to do as he wishes. Let nobody forget that. I'm joined tonight by Raman Malik, a political analyst. Ashutosh Srivastav is an advocate for the Supreme Court. Meghna Pant, author and commentator, and Yashovardhan Azad, who is a former special director with the IB and a veteran IPS officer. Welcome to all of you and thank you very much for joining me. Raman Malik, I want to start with you. Why is the government so beholden to a rapist, murderer, a convicted criminal serving a life sentence that he's just been given his 16th vacation from jail? And please don't tell me this is something he is entitled to. 16th parole, 4 months after he last got parole, 436 days out of jail in the last 9 years. What does the government owe this Dera chief, Raman Malik?
1: Shiv, one thing which I need to first put through on your debate is that he is being given this parole under the Haryana Good Conduct of Prisoners Act. Now, this Prisoners Act says that you can give up to 70 furlough per year. So in 9 years, he's got about 400 days. So mathematics is easily possible for everybody. That is one. The second thing is that it is just not something which the legislative has to do. It is about the executive which has to do. It is the jail superintendent. It is not, barring the jail superintendent, you have the district magistrate, the SP, who take a collective decision on whom to give furlough and
0: but
1: what
0: my
1: not.
0: Question is this, you're throwing a lot of mathematics
1: Third,
0: at me.
1: Most important
0: I'm
1: thing.
0: Not even talking about entitlement here.
1: No, I'm just putting facts on the table, Shiv.
0: I'll tell you why the facts are misleading.
1: Now, the other thing.
0: All of our guests on the screen. I'll tell you why the facts are misleading.
1: The other thing is, please, just one statement before you shoot another question.
0: Unless the state government,
1: let me finish with the statement.
0: Unless the prison system, unless the judiciary, unless the central government, all are aligned on this, this man does not get to step out of jail. This is not an act of, okay, we don't mind him stepping out of jail
1: okay.
0: because
1: so
0: of
1: let me, if you would have heard the last statement I was about to make, your question would not have come. Now, the Haryana and Punjab High Court in various decisions, because there were multiple PILs which have been filed on this particular issue, the Haryana and Punjab High Court has categorically stated that he is not a hardened criminal, number one.
0: He's
1: that
0: not
1: is
0: a
1: the court.
0: Criminal.
1: Okay. The second thing is, now when you are questioning this, that is what the court says. Now, if you questioning that means you are questioning the High Court. Please question the High Court and the judges who have given that decision.
0: I don't think you heard what I said, Raman Malik. I have said shame on the Haryana government. I have said shame on the central government. I have even said shame on the judiciary repeatedly on this story. I am willing to attract contempt on this issue. 16 times he's got a vacation from jail.
1: So,
0: and the court is saying he's not a hardened criminal. He's a life convict for rape and murder.
1: What is the difference between... What is the difference between 630 days that he was entitled under the law and he's getting 400? Is that going above
0: But tell me something. Tell me something. There is a large distance,
1: BJP government. BJP government was the one who brought this man under the
0: between
1: full
0: legal,
1: fury of
0: are you,
1: the
0: are you telling me
1: law.
0: That Are you telling
1: BJP
0: me that the system
1: is
0: not doing this man a favor? Are you telling me the system is not doing this man a favor? And
1: no,
0: that
1: no,
0: the
1: no,
0: system
1: the
0: is
1: system
0: not
1: is
0: acting
1: not
0: like a butler
1: favor.
0: To him.
1: He's a religious figure for a lot.

0: that is one fact. The other fact is that BJP was the government which brought him under the law and in the jail.
1: It is unbelievable.
0: And BJP is going in the BJP state. They are not interfering with the law, and whatever is happening is happening as per the law. If the law says so, what is your problem?
1: This is very misleading, and I want to tell our viewers, I will bring all my other guests in as well. I want to say a person may be entitled to a certain amount of parole, but it is entirely to the discretion of the judiciary, the state government, and the central government whether this man gets it. And by what you are telling me, India's most powerful and influential rapist, murder convict has convinced the judiciary and the central government that he is so well behaved that he deserves 430 days out of jail, out of 9 years. And we want to protect women in this country by calling him a religious figure.
0: You are wrong here. You are wrong here. He is a religious figure for all the people.
1: So what? India is a democracy and has convicted him for being a rapist and a murderer.
0: So, he's the guy who's been brought under, he's convicted and he's in the jail.
1: This is...
0: That was done by this government
1: just
0: only.
1: Just imagine what his...
0: But at the same point,
1: the system is free to act. You're throwing a lot of legal entitlements at me, Raman Malik. They will not fly because the signal being sent out right now is that whatever those entitlements are, it's not compulsory that he be given those entitlements. Meghna, I want to bring... I want to bring you in because this is not just about letter. It's also about the spirit of the law, and that has been that has been completely violated. I would say the law has been raped. In this case, by the judiciary, by the government, at the state and the centre. That is my view. It may be an extreme view. I may be in trouble for this. Meghna, what would you say?
2: Meghna, the comment from Raman Malik is he's entitled by the judiciary.
1: Let Meghna answer you.
2: Just imagine the question that India needs to ask is what exactly is the punishment for powerful men in this country because of a convicted rapist like this? Can you see parole, as you mentioned, 16 times? Then what message are we sending, Shiv, to the survivors that justice is temporary, it's negotiable and available to only those with influence? And this is not just a debate about parole or remission or delay and unequal access to justice. Please remember the message that it's sending to women about their safety, to survivors about their abuse. Imagine Shiv right now, how scared his poor victims must be, those first two sadhvis in his dera, and how their families must be feeling right now. They have been fighting since decades, Shiv. We cannot forget, it's been since 2002 that these women have been fighting. The CBI has been involved. Where is the sympathy of the judiciary towards the survivors? He's been out for 430 days. That's more than a year. In just less than 9 years of imprisonment, that too with minimal security, he's been convicted of multiple rapes and other cases and murder charges. And he's sitting and posting on Instagram with his 4 million followers. Is this all a joke?
1: And let me tell you one more thing, Meghna. Let me tell you one more thing before I go to Ashutosh and Yashovardhan Azad.
2: Yeah.
1: You know, Raman Malik, you have said that, you know, good behavior has been seen by the judiciary, therefore they've approved it. Then why is it that this man is allowed out of jail only because my mother's birth anniversary, Haryana election, UP election, some municipal body election? I have a graphic on my screen right now which shows you a clear pattern of when and why this man has been released on parole. Yashovardhan Azad, you are a man who is familiar with the law. You've been in the law and order machinery. Do any of these excuses wash with you, Yashovardhan Azad? Because to me, it looks like an entire system colluding to help this man get out of jail as frequently as possible.
3: Absolutely. This man is a rotten criminal.
0: The question
3: he might
0: is
3: be religious, he might be an academic, he might be a minister, he might be... What?
1: Keep going, Mr. Azad, keep going.
3: He might... Yeah. This man may be a religious man, he might be an academic, he might be a minister, he might be any damn thing. But he's a rotten third-rate criminal who raped women who were supposed to be in his charge. And that's the most heinous kind of a crime which is ever known in against the humanity. And you know, you and I have been debating on this point for a long time, and I admire you that you have taken up cudgels on the behalf of those two victims. I admire you for taking up a case against the rotten judicial system which sort of approves this in the name of law. Yes, law is blind. Law can be used and law can be misused.

0: and was just saying things that because of his good behavior he's been released is wrong. It comes at the behest of the topmost authority, the topmost government. And why? Because everything about this democracy is votes. You may win votes, but this kind of a treachery against humanity can never be forgiven. This man needs to be put in jail without parole and without anything. And in fact, I'm very, very scared that this man has already been, you know, released. I mean, a conviction has been set aside in two murders. And now in the case of rapes, I don't know at which stage is the appeal.
1: No, and it is meaningless. And Yashovardhan Azad, you know, as a former person who's been in the police force, you know what it is like for powerful people to be out on parole where they have access to instruments of intimidation, influencing cases, silencing witnesses, all manner of other criminal activity.
0: Shiv,
1: I'm not even getting into that.
0: Can you listen to me? Shiv, listen to me. It needs a few good men. If an SP stands, I'm sorry, in my tenure of 16 years, no one put any pressure of this kind on me, nor on my collector, nor on things are different. Even those politicians had a large heart and generosity. If one man stands against it, this is not possible. Because they are supine, they submit to this kind of a treachery.
1: No, but it is a very noble thought that you have, Yashovardhan Azad, but when you have the entire system like this, it is a collusion of a most spectacular kind that I am seeing. And I have been tweeting about this, talking about this. You've seen it for years together. Since 2017, I've been saying, how can this man get parole? Ashutosh, I want to bring you in on this. You're a man of the law. I can't see any technical argument that justifies what we are seeing right now, where a rape and murder convict gets 16 paroles and furloughs in the last 9 years. I don't know what your take is, but go ahead, Ashutosh.
2: Okay. See, first of all, I want to clarify that the laws are not made by the judiciary. The laws are made by the legislatures.
1: Come on, Ashutosh. Come on.
2: Legislative assembly or the parliament. That we all know that. Now, the law which has been made, in these kind of cases, the regional prisons have the authorities, who can make the laws, who can execute the laws which are made by the legislature.
1: But you have answered, I'm glad you said that, Ashutosh. Because the state government, the prison system, the central government, the judiciary, all four are empowered to say, no, we will not give parole. They're all empowered to say it. It can be struck down at any level. Are we trying to tell the people of India? The people of India are not idiots.
2: You are wrong.
3: Central government does not have any role in this.
1: Central government has no role in this. Okay.
3: Law and order is a state subject.
1: Let us not be naive. Are you saying? One second, Raman Malik. Are you saying if the Haryana government wanted the Dera chief to walk free on parole, and if the central government did not want it, do you think it would still happen?
2: First of all, the same law has convicted him. Okay, now
3: central government has no role in this.
2: One minute.
1: Why don't they put their foot down and stop it then? He's a rapist murderer. How can you say Nari Sasaktikaran and Nari Shakti and still look the other way when the Haryana government is doing this?
3: February 2023 or February 2024, the Haryana and Punjab High Court ruled against this.
1: I'm not buying these technical arguments.
3: The PIL was filed and it was dismissed.
1: No.
2: Let me explain that. Supposingly, you are saying it could be refused. It can be refused on certain grounds. What are those certain grounds? The certain grounds are that if he was earlier given parole, he misused that parole. He was threat to the society.
1: Wow, that's great.
2: He never surrendered.
1: The last 10 paroles, he has behaved well while he's on parole. So let's give him parole after 2 months. Let's give him some more parole. I am appalled. I am appalled by this.
2: No, you can be appalled. We all can be appalled.
1: You have given.
2: But you should ask the question to the legislature how they make the laws.
1: I am asking the question of the entire system, Ashutosh.

0: tunnel vision is a rapist murderer who has the entire system contorting itself, making an ass of itself, giving him parole every 3 months. Am I wrong? Am I wrong to be angry right now?
1: Shiv, I'm as furious as you are, frankly, because look at the Giribala Singhs and Samarth Singhs that are coming out of the woodworks because of cases like this. Remember, this is not about a singular case or one individual case. This is about a pattern that powerful men often are able to prolong litigation, first of all. Then they secure interim relief. Then they mobilize influence. Then they psychologically exhaust the complainants. Look at the cases that we've seen in our country. Asaram Bapu, right, convicted in a rape case, has also repeatedly sought and received temporary reliefs on medical or some of the other frivolous ground. The Bilkis Banu case also became another flashpoint, I think, just a couple of years ago, when 11 men who were convicted of gang rape and multiple murders were prematurely released through remission. And this is not about us being anti-men or anti-judiciary. This is about asking whether our legal culture has become so procedural, as we're seeing some of the other panelists say, that it has lost sight of moral urgency. Justice delayed is not just justice denied. It becomes justice that is diluted. Now, if survivors are repeatedly seeing convicted criminals treated with such leniency, right, such extraordinary leniency, public faith in institution is going to collapse. Now, every country struggles with, of course, you have to balance your prisoner rights and victim rights. But in India, this combination of, first of all, endless delays, then repeated paroles and remissions and social intimidation and procedural loopholes has created this perception that survivors are fighting for years and convicts are never truly getting punished.
0: I'm completely out of time, and I know many of you have a point to make, but I need to end it here only for lack of time. But I promise you, I will not be giving up on this story. Every time parole has been provided to this man, I've taken it up, and I promise I will continue to do so. Thank you very much, all of you, for joining me tonight here on India Matters.
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10: The memorial they have built is not just for Avicii.
11: Houses still bear the...
12: The Middle East is once again on the brink of a major escalation. The United States carrying out what it calls self-defense strikes inside Iran, targeting sites in the country's south. Explosions have also been reported from Bandar Abbas, a key Iranian port city. US President Donald Trump has warned that Iran's uranium must be either handed over to the US or destroyed. In response, Iran's supreme leader, Ayatollah Mojtaba Khamenei, has said that U.S. will no longer have a safe haven in the Gulf. Warning, Gulf powers will not shield American bases in the region. Meanwhile, Israeli Prime Minister Benjamin Netanyahu has vowed to intensify strikes against Hezbollah, raising fears of a wider regional escalation. Listen in.
13: אנחנו נקה בהם, נכון, הם יורים עלינו רחפנים, רחפני סיב, יש לנו צוות מיוחד שעובד על זה, וגם את זה נפתור. בינתיים אתם מגלים חוסר.

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1: And my colleague Aishwarya Jain has been reporting from Jerusalem in Israel, from where he has filed several ground reports of what's happening, and is there any escalation? Take a look.
2: Because of the West Asia crisis and the conflict between Israel and Iran, there has been major impact on the business and tourism here in Israel. As we are reporting from Jerusalem in Israel, this is the old city, and as we are walking by, can see some shops opening. When we are speaking to the shopkeepers over here, they clearly state that there has been massive impact on tourism, once considered to be the second such city which has a lot of tourism in the entire world, is now being impacted because of the West Asia crisis as well. We are in Israel and currently in the holiest city of the world, Jerusalem, and as we are walking, the Jerusalem Old City map clearly describes how it looks like. The Muslim quarter, Christian quarter, Armenian quarter, Jewish quarter, and all of those four religion people live over here. We have been told that Muslims are approximately 60%, Christians 25 to 30, Armenian 10%, and Jewish 5 to 6%. And the Dome of the Rock, that's the temple that we'll be also showcasing on our special report, that's right here. And as we enter from the Jaffa Gate, we are currently here at somewhere near the Armenian block, and we'll proceed further to showcase how the Jerusalem Old City looks like. Certainly the epicenter of the entire conflict, as we say, for years and years, decades and decades, it is this particular area which was under the conflict. What is the current situation? You have been fighting war in Lebanon front, in Gaza. How the things currently as we speak?
3: So first of all, Gaza and Lebanon are two different borders and two different wars that we're fighting. What's similar between them is what you could see from the other side, that they're not trying to protect their people. They're not trying to protect themselves or to do something good for their people. The only thing that they're trying to do is to attack Israel. The tunnels that are prepared against Israeli communities, against Israeli civilians, are similar between Hamas and Gaza, also on the Lebanon border and also on the Gaza Strip.
2: As you said that, you know, there are multiple things which are very different in Lebanon and Gaza, but you have been fighting from these people there in Lebanon as well. When you meet them personally, what you find out, what sort of situation is there?
3: We don't meet a lot of civilians. It really depends what's the situation. Sometimes when we come to take over, if we think that something is wrong, or there's a house that looks like with terrorists, so we go into the house. And over there, sometimes we meet people, sometimes we meet civilians. I would say 99% of the times, they weren't civilians. They were a human shield for the terrorists that were over there.
2: The war between Israel and Iran has seen a fallout here at the holiest city in Jerusalem as well. And right now where I am, it is considered to be the holiest place for Christians. When the missiles were struck towards Israel by Iran, there are fallouts here in Jerusalem as well. And right now where I'm reporting from is the place where Jesus Christ was buried. Here just behind me is the Church of Sepulchre, and here there were certain missiles. Their fallout can be clearly seen. The impact was huge at that point in time. But as they claim that there was a miracle, because of the beliefs and faith, there was no one who got injured. Certainly there has been fallout in different places in Israel as well, particularly here in the old city of Jerusalem, where there have been different beliefs, faiths of Islam, Christianity, and Judaism. As West Asia navigates the highly volatile security landscape, the building just behind me, which is the Ministry of Foreign Affairs here in Jerusalem, Islam is working overtime. Certainly for New Delhi, the stakes couldn't be higher. For

0: following the historic elevation of ties to our special strategic partnership earlier this year, India isn't just distant observer anymore. From joint defense production to keeping massive trade corridors like the IMEC alive, India's economy and security footprints are now deeply embedded in the stability of the region. The core challenge for New Delhi remains certainly the relations to be intact, and therefore the reason perhaps New Delhi and Jerusalem are working very closely to better its ties. We are reporting from Jerusalem in Israel, and certainly the officials closely are working together to get better trade agreements in the near future. This is Aishwarya Jain with video journalist Xavier Thomas for NDTV in Jerusalem, Israel.
1: Right behind me is the most sensitive and symbolic landscapes in the world. I am right behind the skyline of Jerusalem. And just behind me, I can see churches, mosques, the Western Wall. And the city has huge faiths as far as Islam, Christians and Judaism is concerned. It has seen in the recent past the missile alerts, the attacks from different fronts, and also people getting injured in Jerusalem. We have been told there was a missile fallout. And certainly, as we are witnessing these visuals from Jerusalem, even during periods of military escalation, the city remains heavily guarded because any disturbances around these religious landmarks carries enormous political and emotional consequences far beyond Israel as well. And right now where I am is the Western Wall. And David Baruch is with me. David, please explain to us why it is called the holiest for the Jewish and why it matters the most for the Jewish.
2: Well, this is actually the remnants of the holiest place in the world for the Jews, the Holy Temple, built by rebuilt by Herod just prior to the time of Jesus, which means 2,000 years ago, just under the year 70 AD, it was destroyed by the Romans. This is what's left of our temple, just this retaining wall. So it's actually not the holiest place in the world, but it's the place closest to the holiest world where Jews are allowed to pray today. Jews are not allowed to pray on the Temple Mount. Jews are allowed to pray only here. This is as close as we can get.

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8: Hello and welcome. You're watching NDTV. I'm Aditi Bhardwaj, and let's take a look at the top stories that we are tracking here at this hour. While the big story remains the Karnataka Game of Thrones, remember, NDTV told you first there will be a big churn, and then we are the only ones who can confirm that there can be something big that is happening in Karnataka. All news and updates will be focusing on that, and our focus remains on Karnataka. But before diving into the details, let's take a look at the headlines. After 24 hours of Fasiyam Nataka in the national capital, sources tell NDTV Siddaramaiah told to step aside. Decks now cleared for DK Shivakumar. Siddaramaiah is now weighing his options as per reports. Meghadatu Dam showdown heats up after Tamil Nadu versus Karnataka war of words. Now Chief Minister

Minister Vijay of the Tamil Nadu has written to the Prime Minister seeking rejection of proposal. The new Chief Minister is slated to be in Delhi tomorrow. Quad countries discuss maritime security, economic and energy resilience in Delhi summit. China opposes creation of exclusive small cliques after the huddle. Centre forms panel to assess demographic shifts due to infiltration. Home Minister Amit Shah says panel to analyse patterns of abnormal population shifts across religions and social communities. After Kantara mimicry case, Ranveer Singh visits Chamundeshwari Temple in Mysuru after a court's order, and he also offered apologies to the deity.

0: Now, as I told you, our big focus remains on the Karnataka Game of Thrones. What are the speculations? What are the NDTV inside details? Let's tell you about the climax. Karnataka's Game of Thrones may finally be entering its climax. Sources tell NDTV that Chief Minister Siddaramaiah has been asked to inform K.C. Venugopal within the next few days whether he is willing to move to the Rajya Sabha, with June 8 being the last date for nominations. The signal from Delhi is increasingly clear. The Congress High Command is moving towards a leadership transition that could see D.K. Shivakumar take over as Chief Minister, possibly within a week if the plan stays on track. Sources say Rahul Gandhi told Siddaramaiah that all decisions now must keep the 2028 Karnataka elections and 2029 Lok Sabha battle in mind. A multiple deputy chief minister formula is also being discussed to accommodate Siddaramaiah loyalists and ease the tension between the transition. Nothing official yet, but the Congress may finally be preparing for the power shift it has spent 3 years trying to manage. Let's also listen in to what my colleague Janendra had a brief discussion when he was tracking Siddaramaiah's vehicle leaving from KJ George's residence.
1: Siddaramaiah ji,
2: are you going to step down, sir? Are you going to step down?
1: Are you going to resign, sir?
2: Sir,
1: have party leadership told you to resign, sir? Sir, have party asked you to resign?
2: Sir, are you going to step down, sir?
1: Siddaramaiah ji,
2: are you going to step down, sir?
1: Sir, are you resigning, sir?
0: And my colleague Janendra Kumar, who has been the first and ahead of all in getting all these details, tracking inside story of the Karnataka Congress churn, is joining me. Janendra, thank you so much for speaking to us at this hour. You know, you've been tracking it constantly. Will we see any change coming in finally, or is it again the rounds of rumors that are doing the spin? We have been seeing this from the last 3 years.
3: No, this time there is no rumor. Everything is finalized. Siddaramaiah have been conveyed to resign, and from Rahul Gandhi asked him to resign, and Rahul Gandhi convinced him that the party is focusing on the next assembly election that is due in 28, and after that the Lok Sabha election in 29. And he has already completed 8 years as chief minister, and he is the longest serving chief minister of Karnataka. So now he should make way for D.K. Shivakumar, and sources are claiming that Siddaramaiah have agreed to this on Thursday. After meeting Congress leadership, he went to K.J. George, minister in his cabinet, his residence in Delhi. He had his dinner and then left for Bengaluru. On Thursday, day after tomorrow, he has invited all his ministers for a breakfast meeting, and it would be the last cabinet meeting of CM Siddaramaiah, and after that he will, as per sources, he may tender his resignation on the same very day. And after that, D.K. Shivakumar would be chosen as a Congress Legislative Party leader. That means next chief minister. That may happen after 1 or 2 days. But on Thursday morning, Siddaramaiah have called a breakfast meeting of ministers, and sources are telling that after the meeting, he will go to governor's house and tender his resignation. So everything, Congress sources are expecting that everything, the transition would happen smoothly. But whether it will happen or not, it is yet to be seen. Siddaramaiah will be reaching Bengaluru.

0: True tonight. Tomorrow, our first Prime Minister Jawaharlal Nehru death anniversary is there. So there is a program in State Congress office in Bengaluru, and where Siddaramaiah and DK Shivakumar both will be seen together after today's meeting. Congress in charge of Karnataka, Randeep Surjewala, is also arriving in Bengaluru tomorrow afternoon. So everything is planned, and this time there is no rumor. Finally, the longest serving Chief Minister of Karnataka, Siddaramaiah, is going to resign supposedly on Thursday, most likely, and after that DK Shivakumar would be given the command. Right. This is the plan of Congress leadership agreed by Siddaramaiah. Whether it will happen or not, we will have to wait for next 24-48 hours.
1: So tables are turning, and as Randeep Surjewala himself said, that after this meeting, all rumors can be put into rest. I hope that you know, your inside scoop turns out to be true, and it will be first on NDTV as you've been tracking and reporting it. Thank you so much for now. Another day, another defection concern for the AIADMK. Now the MLAs are turning the heat in Tamil Nadu. Fourth MLA has quit the party in the last 48 hours. In a damage control mode, senior AIADMK leaders of EPS camp called on the Tamil Nadu speaker, urging him to not accept the resignation of the fourth rebel. Now, sources say all four rebel MLAs had voted in favour of the TVK government during the floor test. Amid AIADMK implosion, DMK chief MK Stalin threw barbs at the TVK, accusing them of horse trading. DMK also alleged that EPS is the cause of the AIADMK fracture. Surprisingly, TVK allies Congress and VCK also slammed Vijay's party over the AIADMK's instructions. Meanwhile, Hosur MLA, another rebel, met EPS today and is expected to return to the AIADMK fold. What is happening is a question mark on the AIADMK's power and hold on the party. Will EPS now step down or will continue to face rebellion? Remains to be seen, but listen in to the reactions coming in.
2: There is only one MLA from Amba Samatram, Mr. Honorable Isaki Subbaya, gave his resignation letter. I have taken the letter from me and I am going to go through it completely and announce whether I am accepting it or not. It will be announced very soon.
3: I don't know. That is because of the infight in the ADMK. It is not three. Now another MLA, Isaki Subbaya, also had joined this group, resigned his MLA post and joined TVK. I don't know what is happening, because the problem is with Edappadi, I can say, I think, because these four people were among the 25 people who had supported Vijay against Edappadi's wishes. Edappadi's leadership quality is in question, that much I can say. But nobody wants Edappadi to lead the party, because many of them had not come, even in the district secretaries meet, many of them had not come. I think the party's view, or the cadres' view, are against Edappadi's leadership.
4: The speaker going to accept the resignation. First of all, scrutiny the acceptance. Why? What's the reason? That is the reason we are giving a petition. If anybody giving a resignation letter, you scrutinize the resignation petition. Then only you accept the resignation. This is our contention.
5: Joining us, TVK MLA, Mr. Revan Charan. Revan, thank you very much for your time. The resignations by rebel AIADMK MLAs and joining the TVK immediately after their papers were accepted. Many say it doesn't all go well. The TVK came to power in Tamil Nadu, claiming itself to be a pure force and calling the then ruling DMK as evil force. Are you also doing the same mistake now?
6: As I said earlier, your character and your behavior depends on the environment you are in. Like, I can judge your character with your friends. Since as such, when people join a force like TVK, they tend to fall into the bylaws which we have, to the ambience of which we are leader has created already. So we will be more focused on people's service, and those who are willing to join us are very particular about how they're going to serve the people without any

0: corruption. For instance, prior to elections, there were many tall leaders from different parties who were willing to join TVK. But then the high command scrutinized the politicians who wanted to show interest, and they joined only people who were actually pure in their service without any corruption.
1: Rape convict Ram Rahim Singh granted parole once again. Dera Sacha Sauda chief released from Sunaria jail in Haryana's Rohtak, this time for 30 days. Reports say this is the 16th time he has been granted parole or furlough since his conviction. Earlier, on Jan 5 in 2026, he was granted a 40-day parole, during which he stayed at the Dera Sacha Sauda ashram in Sirsa. Ram Rahim has been lodged in Sunaria jail since 2017 after being convicted in rape cases involving two women disciples. And he was also sentenced to 10 years imprisonment in each case. He is also serving a life sentence in the murder case of a journalist. But whenever we see that the Punjab elections are coming in, he only gets freedom to roam outside. And in these years since 2017, we have seen that this is the 16th time he has got this freedom to walk out of jail as per his choice and stay at his ashram. Sample the reactions.
2: Ram Rahim ko रोल देने के लिए उन्होंने हरियाणा का एक्ट ही बदल दिया सारा. जितने और अपराधी है उसको भी इसके लिए पैरोल दे दी और बार बार पैरोल देकर उसको ये सिखों की भावनाएँ जड़ी है उनको आहत कर रहे हैं, 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
1: Now let's talk about the center's three-language policy, which has sparked fresh backlash as students and parents have been left confused amid a sudden mid-session rollout. The CBSE had announced that the study of three-language policy will be becoming compulsory for students in classes 9 and 10 from 1st of July. The three-language formula in the National Education Policy recommends that students learn three languages, at least two of which must be native. Parents complained that the policy will only add pressure on students, while schools and teachers called the move poorly timed. Meanwhile, BJP leader K. Annamalai, who earlier supported the policy, now went on to oppose it, calling for implementation from 2029 onwards, stating that this move will only disrupt the education system and class 9 students who had opted for the third language, maybe a foreign language in class 6, will now struggle to compete. Viewers, the Quad Summit in New Delhi has concluded with a major push for action. That's right. The Quad plans to shift gears from just dialogue to delivery. The forum is eyeing a bigger global role vis-a-vis Indo-Pacific security, energy supplies and strategic coordination. It plans to be more aligned, more active and more results-driven. Here's a report on what went down during the summit and the outcomes of it.
3: The Quad is no longer just a talking shop. From a forum built around shared concerns, it is now a forum focused on shared action. This is the underlining message from this year's Quad Summit in New Delhi.
4: Today, I think we'll make even further progress on operationalizing our relationship, on the areas that we need to cooperate on. And by the way, the most interesting thing about the Quad is not simply that we are, it is a gathering of four strategic allies in which we come together to sort of compare notes about areas of common interest, but also, and it not only is it increasingly becoming a forum by which we begin to take action But each of these four nations represented here today

0: there must be zero tolerance for terrorism.
1: Closure of the Strait of Hormuz.
2: The Quad announced a series of concrete initiatives aimed at turning strategic intent into real-world coordination. The grouping will launch a new critical minerals framework along with an energy security initiative aimed at ensuring stable and reliable energy supplies among member countries at a time of global market disruption. On maritime security, the Quad unveiled the Indo-Pacific Maritime Surveillance Cooperation Initiative, which will integrate the surveillance capabilities of all four countries to strengthen information sharing across the region. And lastly, the Indo-Pacific Maritime Domain Awareness Initiative will also be expanded. In a move aimed at tracking illegal activities, improving sea lane security, and enhancing real-time coordination.
0: Nations subject to terrorist attacks.
2: The summit also saw strong messaging through joint statements. Dr. S. Jaishankar delivered a sharp message on terrorism, saying that there must be zero tolerance for terror, comments widely seen as a message to Pakistan.
0: There must be zero tolerance for terrorism. And nations subject to terrorist attacks have the right to defend themselves. A free and open Indo-Pacific has many dimensions and facets. Our meeting today took stock of the progress in many of them, while encouraging exploration in others.
1: Fatigue is increasing, and we know the consequences for our region of the...
2: Australia's Penny Wong warned of growing economic stress across the region, especially the impact of the West Asia crisis.
1: The region is facing acute economic stress. We know the world is more unpredictable. We know economic volatility is increasing. And we know the consequences for our region of the Iranian closure of the Strait of Hormuz, and what that means for our energy security, for our economies, and for our people.
2: Japan's foreign minister also emphasized the need to ensure safe passage through the Strait of Hormuz. On the sidelines of the Quad, India and the United States also signed a major bilateral agreement on critical minerals and rare earths. The deal covers the entire supply chain, from mining and processing to recycling and investments.
3: This particular framework aims to deepen our cooperation across the entire critical minerals and rare earth supply chain, including mining, processing, recycling, and related investments. It will certainly strengthen resilient and diversified supply chains.
2: From maritime security to critical minerals, from energy resilience to strategic coordination, this year's Quad Summit sent out a clear message. The grouping is evolving into a more structured, more action-oriented, and more geopolitically assertive platform. We report, NDTV World.
4: Taking a quick break here, but after the break, we'll tell you what's happening in the world.

0: The results with the BJP winning more than 200 seats clearly answer those questions. Our teams on the ground, in the studios, in the newsroom, will keep tracking every twist. We try to stay away from the noise, try to use the election analytics to bring the coverage together for you.
1: The Middle East is once again on the brink of a major escalation. The United States carrying out what it calls self-defense strikes inside Iran, targeting sites in the country's south. Explosions have also been reported from Bandar Abbas, a key Iranian port city. US President Donald Trump has warned that Iran's uranium must be either handed over to the US or destroyed. In response, Iran's supreme leader, Ayatollah Mojtaba Khamenei, has said that US will no longer have a safe haven in the Gulf. Warning, Gulf powers will not shield American bases in the region. Meanwhile, Israeli Prime Minister Benjamin Netanyahu has vowed to intensify strikes against Hezbollah, raising fears of a wider regional escalation. Listen in.
2: אנחנו נקה בהם, נכון, הם יורים עלינו רחפנים, רחפני סיב, יש לנו צוות מיוחד שעובד על זה, וגם את זה נפתור. בינתיים אתם מגלים חוסן, אני רוצה לברך את תושבי הצפון, חוסן שמעורר השראה אצל כולנו. אבל מה שזה מחייב אותנו עכשיו, זה להגביר את המכות, להגביר את העוצמה, אנחנו נקה אותם שוק על ירך.
1: And my colleague Aishwarya Jain has been reporting from Jerusalem in Israel, from where he has filed several ground reports of what's happening, and is there any escalation? Take a look.
3: Because of the West Asia crisis and the conflict between Israel and Iran, there has been major impact on the business and tourism here in Israel. As we are reporting from Jerusalem in Israel, this is the old city, and as we are walking by, can see some shops opening. When we are speaking to the shopkeepers over here, they clearly state that there has been massive impact on tourism, once considered to be the second such city which has a lot of tourism in the entire world, is now being impacted because of the West Asia crisis as well. We are in Israel and currently in the holiest city of the world, Jerusalem, and as we are walking, the Jerusalem Old City map clearly describes how it looks like. The Muslim quarter, Christian quarter, Armenian quarter, Jewish quarter, and all of those four religion people live over here. We have been told that Muslims are approximately 60%, Christians 25 to 30%, Armenian 10%, and Jewish 5 to 6%. And the Dome of the Rock, that's the temple that we'll be also showcasing on our special report. That's right here. And as we enter from the Jaffa Gate, we are currently here at somewhere near the Armenian block, and we'll proceed further to showcase how the Jerusalem Old City looks like. Certainly the epicenter of the entire conflict, as we say, for years and years, decades and decades, it is this particular area which was under the conflict. What is the current situation? You have been fighting war in Lebanon front, in Gaza. How the things currently as we speak?
4: So first of all, Gaza and Lebanon are two different borders and two different wars that we're fighting. What's similar between them is what you could see from the other side, that they're not trying to protect their people, they're not trying to protect themselves or to do something good for their people. The only thing that they're trying to do is to attack Israel. The tunnels that are prepared against Israeli communities, against Israeli civilians, are similar between Hamas and Gaza, also on the Lebanon border and also on the Gaza Strip.
3: As you said that, you know, there are multiple things which are very different in Lebanon and Gaza, but you have been fighting from these people there in Lebanon as well. When you meet them personally, what you find out, what sort of situation is there?
4: We don't meet a lot of civilians. It really depends what's the situation. Sometimes when we come to take over, if we think that something is wrong, or there's a house that looks like with terrorists, so we go into the house. And over there, sometimes we meet people, sometimes we meet civilians. I would say 99% of the times, they weren't civilians. They were a human shield for the terrorists that were over there.
3: The war between Israel and Iran has seen a fallout here at the holiest city in Jerusalem as well. And right now where I am, it is considered to be the holiest place for Christians. When the missiles were struck towards Israel by Iran, there are fallouts here in Jerusalem as well. And right now where I'm reporting from is the place where Jesus Christ was buried. Here, just behind me, is the Church of Sepulchre. And here there were certain missiles. Their fallout can be clearly seen. The impact was huge at that point in time. But as they claim that there was a miracle because of the beliefs and faith, there was no one who got injured. Certainly, there has been fallout in different places in Israel as well, particularly here in the old city of Jerusalem, where there have been different beliefs, faiths of Islam, Christianity, and Judaism. As West Asia navigates the highly volatile security landscape, the building just behind me, which is the Ministry of Foreign Affairs here in Jerusalem, is working overtime. Certainly for New Delhi, the stakes couldn't be higher following the historic elevation of ties to a special strategic partnership earlier this year. India isn't just distant observer anymore. From joint defense production to keeping massive trade corridors like the IMEC alive, India's economy and security footprints are now deeply embedded in the stability of the region. The core challenge for New Delhi remains certainly the relations to be intact, and therefore the reason perhaps New Delhi and Jerusalem are working very closely to better its ties. We are reporting from Jerusalem in Israel, and certainly the officials closely are working together to get better trade agreements in the near future. This is Aishwarya Jain with video journalist Xavier Thomas for NDTV in Jerusalem, Israel. Right behind me is the most sensitive and symbolic landscapes in the world. I am right behind the skyline of Jerusalem. And just behind me, I can see churches, mosques, the Western Wall. And the city has huge faiths as far as Islam, Christians and Judaism is concerned. It has seen in the recent past the missile alerts, the attacks from different fronts, and also people getting injured in Jerusalem. We have been told there was a missile fallout. And certainly, as we are witnessing these visuals from Jerusalem, even during periods of military escalation, the city remains heavily guarded because any disturbances around these religious landmarks carries enormous political and emotional consequences far beyond Israel as well. And right now where I am is the Western Wall. And David Baruch is with me. David, please explain to us why it is called the holiest for the Jewish and why it matters the most for the Jewish.
5: Well, this is actually the remnants of the holiest place in the world for the Jews, the Holy Temple, built by rebuilt by Herod just prior to the time of Jesus, which means 2,000 years ago, just under the year 70 AD, it was destroyed by the Romans. This is what's left of our temple, just this retaining wall. So it's actually not the holiest place in the world, but it's the place closest to the holiest world where Jews are allowed to pray today. Jews are not allowed to pray on the Temple Mount. Jews are allowed to pray only here. This is as close as we can get.
6: आपने तो दीदी को एकदम धो डाला
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6: 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Cruz spent some time with him. We have these whistles out for you, and the whistles are for the fact that you got the poll right, which is quite fantastic.
12: We saw you campaigning, ma'am, for the RG Kaur victim's mother as well. You know, that was a telling moment. Do you believe that that incident in some ways was a tipping
1: Hello and welcome. You're watching NDTV. I'm Aditi Bhardwaj, and let's take a look at the top stories that we are tracking here at this hour. While the big story remains the Karnataka Game of Thrones, remember, NDTV told you first there will be a big churn, and then we are the only ones who can confirm that there can be something big that is happening in Karnataka. All news and updates will be focusing on that, and our focus remains on Karnataka. But before diving into the details, let's take a look at the headlines. After 24 hours of Fasiyam Nataka in the national capital, sources tell NDTV

Siddaramaiah told to step aside. Decks now cleared for DK Shivakumar. Siddaramaiah is now weighing his options as per reports. Meghadatu Dam showdown heats up after Tamil Nadu versus Karnataka war of words. Now Chief Minister Vijay of the Tamil Nadu has written to the Prime Minister seeking rejection of proposal. The new Chief Minister is slated to be in Delhi tomorrow. Quad countries discuss maritime security, economic and energy resilience in Delhi summit. China opposes creation of exclusive small cliques after the huddle. Center forms panel to assess demographic shifts due to infiltration. Home Minister Amit Shah says panel to analyze patterns of abnormal population shifts across religions and social communities. After Kantara mimicry case, Ranveer Singh visits Chamundeshwari Temple in Mysuru after court's order, and he also offered apologies to the deity.

0: Now, as I told you, our big focus remains on the Karnataka Game of Thrones. What are the speculations? What are the NDTV inside details? Let's tell you about the climax. Karnataka's Game of Thrones may finally be entering its climax. Sources tell NDTV that Chief Minister Siddaramaiah has been asked to inform K.C. Venugopal within the next few days whether he is willing to move to the Rajya Sabha, with June 8 being the last date for nominations. The signal from Delhi is increasingly clear. The Congress High Command is moving towards a leadership transition that could see D.K. Shivakumar take over as Chief Minister, possibly within a week if the plan stays on track. Sources say Rahul Gandhi told Siddaramaiah that all decisions now must keep the 2028 Karnataka elections and 2029 Lok Sabha battle in mind. A multiple deputy chief minister formula is also being discussed to accommodate Siddaramaiah loyalists and ease the tension between the transition. Nothing official yet, but the Congress may finally be preparing for the power shift it has spent 3 years trying to manage. Let's also listen in to what my colleague Janendra had a brief discussion when he was tracking Siddaramaiah's vehicle leaving from KJ George's residence.
1: Siddaramaiah ji,
2: are you going to step down, sir? Are you going to step down?
1: Are you going to resign, sir?
2: Sir,
1: have party leadership told you to resign, sir? Sir, have party asked
2: sir,
1: you to resign?
2: Sir, are you going to step down, sir? Siddha, sir.
1: Siddaramaiah ji,
2: are you going to step down, sir?
1: Sir, are you resigning, sir?
0: And my colleague Janendra Kumar, who has been the first and ahead of all in getting all these details, tracking inside story of the Karnataka Congress churn, is joining me. Janendra, thank you so much for speaking to us at this hour. You know, you've been tracking it constantly. Will we see any change coming in finally, or is it again the rounds of rumors that are doing the spin? We have been seeing this from the last 3 years.
3: No, this time there is no rumor. Everything is finalized. Siddaramaiah have been conveyed to resign, and from Rahul, only Rahul Gandhi asked him to resign, and Rahul Gandhi convinced him that the party is focusing on the next assembly election that is due in 28, and after that the Lok Sabha election in 29. And he has already completed 8 years as chief minister, and he is the longest serving chief minister of Karnataka. So now he should make way for D.K. Shivakumar, and sources are claiming that Siddaramaiah have agreed to this on Thursday. After meeting Congress leadership, he went to K.J. George, minister in his cabinet, his residence in Delhi. He had his dinner and then left for Bengaluru. On Thursday, day after tomorrow, he has invited all his ministers for a breakfast meeting, and it would be the last cabinet meeting of CM Siddaramaiah, and after that he will, as per sources, he may tender his resignation on the same very day. And after that, D.K. Shivakumar would be chosen as a Congress Legislative Party leader. That means next chief minister. That may happen after 1 or 2 days. But on Thursday morning, Siddaramaiah have called a breakfast meeting of ministers, and sources are telling that after the meeting, he will go to governor's house and tender his resignation. So everything, Congress sources are expecting that everything, the transition would happen smoothly. But whether it will happen or not, it is yet to be seen. Siddaramaiah will be reaching Bengaluru tonight. Tomorrow, our first Prime Minister Jawaharlal Nehru death anniversary is there. So there is a program in state Congress office in Bengaluru, and where Siddaramaiah and D.K. Shivakumar both will be seen together after today's meeting. The Congress in charge of Karnataka, Randeep Surjewala, is also arriving in Bengaluru tomorrow afternoon. So everything is planned, and this time there is no rumor. Finally, the longest serving chief minister of Karnataka, Siddaramaiah, is going to resign, supposedly on Thursday, most likely. And after that, D.K. Shivakumar would be given the command. Right. This is the plan of Congress leadership agreed by Siddaramaiah. Whether it will happen or not, we will have to wait for next 24, 48 hours.
0: So tables are turning, and as Randeep Surjewala himself said, that after this meeting, all rumors can be put into rest. I hope that you know, your inside scoop turns out to be true, and it will be first on NDTV as you've been tracking and reporting it. Thank you so much for now. Another day, another defection concern for the AIADMK. Now the MLAs are turning the heat in Tamil Nadu. Fourth MLA has quit the party in the last 48 hours. In a damage control mode, senior AIADMK leaders of EPS camp called on the Tamil Nadu speaker, urging him to not accept the resignation of the fourth rebel. Now, sources say all four rebel MLAs had voted in favor of the TVK government during the floor test. Amid AIADMK implosion, DMK chief MK Stalin threw barbs at the TVK, accusing them of horse trading. DMK also alleged that EPS is the cause of the AIADMK fracture. Surprisingly, TVK allies Congress and VCK also slammed Vijay's party over the AIADMK's instructions. Meanwhile, Hosur MLA, another rebel, met EPS today and is expected to return to the AIADMK fold. What is happening is a question mark on the AIADMK's power and hold on the party. Will EPS now step down or will continue to face rebellion? Remains to be seen, but listen in to the reactions coming in.
4: There is only one MLA from Amba Samutram, Mr. Honorable Isaki Subbaya, gave his resignation letter. I have taken the letter from me and I am going to go through it completely and announce whether I am accepting it or not. It will be announced very soon.
5: I don't know. That is because of the infight in the ADMK. It is not three. Now another MLA, Isaki Subbaya, also had joined this group, resigned his MLA post and joined TVK. I don't know what is happening because the problem is with Edappadi, I can say, I think, because these four people were among the 25 people who had supported Vijay against Edappadi's wishes. Edappadi's leadership quality is in question. That much I can say. But nobody wants Edappadi to lead the party because many of them had not come. Even in the district secretaries meet, many of them had not come. I think the party's view or the cadres' view are against Edappadi's leadership.
6: The speaker going to accept the resignation, first of all, scrutiny the acceptance. Why? What's the reason? That is the reason we are giving a petition. If anybody giving a resignation letter, you scrutinize the resignation petition, then only you accept the resignation. This is our contention.
7: Joining us, TVK MLA, Mr. Revan Charan. Revan, thank you very much for your time. The resignations by rebel AIADMK MLAs and joining the TVK immediately after their papers were accepted. Many say it doesn't all go well. The TVK came to power in Tamil Nadu, claiming itself to be a pure force and calling the then-ruling DMK as evil force. Are you also doing the same mistake now?
8: As I said earlier, your character and your behavior depends on the environment you are in. Like, I can judge your character with your friends. Since as such, when people join a force like TVK, they tend to fall into the bylaws which we have, to the ambience of which we are leader has created already. So we will be more focused on people service, and those who are willing to join us are very particular about how they're going to serve the people without any corruption. For instance, prior to elections, there were many tall leaders from different parties who were willing to join TVK. But then the high command scrutinized the politicians who wanted to show interest, and they joined only people who were actually pure in their service without any corruption.
0: Rape convict Ram Rahim Singh granted parole once again. Dera Sacha Sauda chief released from Sunaria jail in Haryana's Rohtak, this time for 30 days. Reports say this is the 16th time he has been granted parole or furlough since his conviction. Earlier, on Jan 5 in 2026, he was granted a 40-day parole, during which he stayed at the Dera Sacha Sauda ashram in Sirsa. Ram Rahim has been lodged in Sunaria jail since 2017 after being convicted in rape cases involving two women disciples. And he was also sentenced to 10 years imprisonment in each case. He is also serving a life sentence in the murder case of a journalist. But whenever we see that the Punjab elections are coming in, he only gets freedom to roam outside. And in these years, since 2017, we have seen that this is the 16th time he has got this freedom to walk out of jail as per his choice and stay at his ashram. Sample the reactions.
9: Ram Rahim ko parole dene ke liye unhone Haryana ka act hi badal diya sara. 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
0: Now let's talk about the center's three language policy, which has sparked fresh backlash as students and parents have been left confused amid a sudden mid-session rollout. The CBSE had announced that the study of three language policy will be becoming compulsory for students in classes 9 and 10 from 1st of July. The three language formula in the national education policy recommends that students learn three languages, at least two of which must be native. Parents complained that the policy will only add pressure on students, while schools and teachers called the move poorly timed. Meanwhile, BJP leader K. Annamalai, who earlier supported the policy, now went on to oppose it, calling for implementation from 2029 onwards, stating that this move will only disrupt the education system and class 9 students who had opted for the third language, maybe a foreign language in class 6, will now struggle to compete. Viewers, the Quad Summit in New Delhi has concluded with a major push for action. That's right. The Quad plans to shift gears from just dialogue to delivery. The forum is eyeing a bigger global role vis-a-vis Indo-Pacific security, energy supplies and strategic coordination. It plans to be more aligned, more active and more results driven. Here's a report on what went down during the summit and the outcomes of it.
10: The Quad is no longer just a talking shop. From a forum built around shared concerns, it is now a forum focused on shared action. This is the underlining message from this year's Quad Summit in New Delhi.
11: Today, I think we'll make even further progress on operationalizing our relationship, on the areas that we can cooperate on. And by the way, the most interesting thing about the Quad is not simply that we are, it is a gathering of four strategic allies in which we come together to sort of compare notes about areas of common interest, but also

0: initiative aimed at ensuring stable and reliable energy supplies among member countries at a time of global market disruption. On maritime security, the Quad unveiled the Indo-Pacific Maritime Surveillance Cooperation Initiative, which will integrate the surveillance capabilities of all four countries to strengthen information sharing across the region. And lastly, the Indo-Pacific Maritime Domain Awareness Initiative will also be expanded. In a move aimed at tracking illegal activities, improving sea lane security, and enhancing real-time coordination.
1: Nations subject to terrorist attacks.
0: The summit also saw strong messaging through joint statements. Dr. S. Jaishankar delivered a sharp message on terrorism, saying that there must be zero tolerance for terror. Comments widely seen as a message to Pakistan.
1: There must be zero tolerance for terrorism. And nations subject to terrorist attacks have the right to defend themselves. A free and open Indo-Pacific has many dimensions and facets. Our meeting today took stock of the progress in many of them, while encouraging exploration in others.
2: Fatigue is increasing, and we know the consequences for our region of the...
0: Australia's Penny Wong warned of growing economic stress across the region, especially the impact of the West Asia crisis.
2: The region is facing acute economic stress. We know the world is more unpredictable. We know economic volatility is increasing. And we know the consequences for our region of the Iranian closure of the Strait of Hormuz and what that means for our energy security, for our economies and for our people.
0: Japan's foreign minister also emphasized the need to ensure safe passage through the Strait of Hormuz. On the sidelines of the Quad, India and the United States also signed a major bilateral agreement on critical minerals and rare earths. The deal covers the entire supply chain, from mining and processing to recycling and investments.
3: This particular framework aims to deepen our cooperation across the entire critical minerals and rare earth supply chain, including mining, processing, recycling, and related investments. It will certainly strengthen resilient and diversified supply chains.
0: From maritime security to critical minerals, from energy resilience to strategic coordination, this year's Quad Summit sent out a clear message. 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Bureau Report, NDTV World.
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9: What seems settled for me is unfinished business. So I rewind, I pause, I reflect, I dig, until what's there.

0: The Middle East is once again on the brink of a major escalation. The United States carrying out what it calls self-defense strikes inside Iran, targeting sites in the country's south. Explosions have also been reported from Bandar Abbas, a key Iranian port city. US President Donald Trump has warned that Iran's uranium must be either handed over to the US or destroyed. In response, Iran's supreme leader, Ayatollah Mojtaba Khamenei, has said that US will no longer have a safe haven in the Gulf. Warning, Gulf powers will not shield American bases in the region. Meanwhile, Israeli Prime Minister Benjamin Netanyahu has vowed to intensify strikes against Hezbollah, raising fears of a wider regional escalation. Listen in.
1: אנחנו נקה בהם, נכון, הם יורים עלינו רחפנים, רחפני סיב, יש לנו צוות מיוחד שעובד על זה, וגם את זה נפתור. בינתיים אתם מגלים חוסן, אני רוצה לברך את תושבי הצפון, חוסן שמעורר השראה אצל כולנו. אבל מה שזה מחייב אותנו עכשיו, זה להגביר את המכות, להגביר את העוצמה, אנחנו נקה אותם שוק על ירך.
0: And my colleague Aishwarya Jain has been reporting from Jerusalem in Israel, from where he has filed several ground reports of what's happening, and is there any escalation? Take a look.
2: Because of the West Asia crisis and the conflict between Israel and Iran, there has been major impact on the business and tourism here in Israel. As we are reporting from Jerusalem in Israel, this is the old city, and as we are walking by, can see some shops opening. When we are speaking to the shopkeepers over here, they clearly state that there has been massive impact on tourism, once considered to be the second such city which has a lot of tourism in the entire world, is now being impacted because of the West Asia crisis as well. We are in Israel and currently in the holiest city of the world, Jerusalem, and as we are walking, the Jerusalem Old City map clearly describes how it looks like. The Muslim quarter, Christian quarter, Armenian quarter, Jewish quarter, and all of those four religion people live over here. We have been told that Muslims are approximately 60%, Christians 25 to 30, Armenian 10%, and Jewish 5 to 6%. And the Dome of the Rock, that's the temple that we'll be also showcasing on our special report, that's right here. And as we enter from the Jaffa Gate, we are currently here at somewhere near the Armenian block, and we'll proceed further to showcase how the Jerusalem Old City looks like. Certainly the epicenter of the entire conflict, as we say, for years and years, decades and decades, it is this particular area which was under the conflict. What is the current situation? You have been fighting war in Lebanon front, in Gaza. How are the things currently as we speak?
3: So first of all, Gaza and Lebanon are two different borders and two different wars that we're fighting. What's similar between them is what you could see from the other side, that they're not trying to protect their people, they're not trying to protect themselves or to do something good for their people. The only thing that they're trying to do is to attack Israel. The tunnels that are prepared against Israeli communities, against Israeli civilians, are similar between Hamas and Gaza, also on the Lebanon border and also on the Gaza Strip.
2: As you said, that you know there are multiple things which are very different in Lebanon and Gaza, but you have been fighting from these people there in Lebanon as well. When you meet them personally, what you find out, what sort of situation is there?
3: We don't meet a lot of civilians. It really depends what's the situation. Sometimes when we come to take over, if we think that something is wrong, or there's a house that looks like with terrorists, so we go into the house. And over there, sometimes we meet people, sometimes we meet civilians. I would say 99% of the times, they weren't civilians. They were a human shield for the terrorists that were over there.
2: The war between Israel and Iran has seen a fallout here at the holiest city in Jerusalem as well. And right now where I am, it is considered to be the holiest place for Christians. When the missiles were struck towards Israel by Iran, there are fallouts here in Jerusalem as well. And right now where I'm reporting from is the place where Jesus Christ was buried. Here, just behind me is the Church of Sepulchre. And here there were certain missiles. Their fallout can be clearly seen. The impact was huge at that point in time. But as they claim that there was a miracle because of the beliefs and faith, there was no one who got injured. Certainly there has been fallout in different places in Israel as well, particularly here in the old city of Jerusalem, where there have been different beliefs, faiths of Islam, Christianity and Judaism. As West Asia navigates the highly volatile security landscape, the building just behind me, which is the Ministry of Foreign Affairs here in Jerusalem, Islam is working overtime. Certainly for New Delhi, the stakes couldn't be higher following the historic elevation of ties to a special strategic partnership earlier this year. India isn't just distant observer anymore. From joint defense production to keeping massive trade corridors like the IMAC alive, India's economy and security footprints are now deeply embedded in the stability of the region. The core challenge for New Delhi remains certainly the relations to be intact, and therefore the reason perhaps New Delhi and Jerusalem are working very closely to better its ties. We are reporting from Jerusalem in Israel, and certainly the officials closely are working together to get better trade agreements in the near future. This is Aishwarya Jain with video journalist Xavier Thomas for NDTV in Jerusalem, Israel. Right behind me is the most sensitive and symbolic landscapes in the world. I am right behind the skyline of Jerusalem. And just behind me, I can see churches, mosques, the Western Wall. And the city has huge faiths as far as Islam, Christians and Judaism is concerned. It has seen in the recent past the missile alerts, the attacks from different fronts, and also people getting injured in Jerusalem. We have been told there was a missile fallout. And certainly, as we are witnessing these visuals from Jerusalem, even during periods of military escalation, the city remains heavily guarded because any disturbances around these religious landmarks carries enormous political and emotional consequences far beyond Israel as well. And right now where I am is the Western Wall. And David Baruch is with me. David, please explain to us why it is called the holiest for the Jewish and why it matters the most for the Jewish.
4: Well, this is actually the remnants of the holiest place in the world for the Jews, the Holy Temple, built by rebuilt by Herod just prior to the time of Jesus, which means 2,000 years ago, just under the year 70 AD, it was destroyed by the Romans. This is what's left of our temple, just this retaining wall. So it's actually not the holiest place in the world, but it's the place closest to the holiest world where Jews are allowed to pray today. Jews are not allowed to pray on the Temple Mount. Jews are allowed to pray only here. This is as close as we can get.
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0: Hello and welcome. You're watching NDTV. I'm Aditi Bhardwaj and let's take a look at the top stories that we are tracking here at this hour. While the big story remains the Karnataka Game of Thrones, remember, NDTV told you first there will be a big churn and then we are the only ones who can confirm that there can be something big that is happening in Karnataka. All news and updates will be focusing on that and our focus remains on Karnataka. But before diving into

the details, let's take a look at the headlines. After 24 hours of Fasiyam Nataka in the national capital, sources tell NDTV Siddaramaiah told to step aside. Decks now cleared for DK Shivakumar. Siddaramaiah is now weighing his options as per reports. Meghadatu Dam showdown heats up after Tamil Nadu versus Karnataka war of words. Now Chief Minister Vijay of the Tamil Nadu has written to the Prime Minister seeking rejection of proposal. The new Chief Minister is slated to be in Delhi tomorrow. Quad countries discuss maritime security, economic and energy resilience in Delhi summit. China opposes creation of exclusive small cliques after the huddle. Centre forms panel to assess demographic shifts due to infiltration. Home Minister Amit Shah says panel to analyse patterns of abnormal population shifts across religions and social communities. After Kantara mimicry case, Ranveer Singh visits Chamundeshwari temple in Mysuru after court's order, and he also offered apologies to the deity.

0: Now, as I told you, our big focus remains on the Karnataka Game of Thrones. What are the speculations? What are the NDTV inside details? Let's tell you about the climax. Karnataka's Game of Thrones may finally be entering its climax. Sources tell NDTV that Chief Minister Siddaramaiah has been asked to inform K.C. Venugopal within the next few days whether he is willing to move to the Rajya Sabha, with June 8 being the last date for nominations. The signal from Delhi is increasingly clear. The Congress High Command is moving towards a leadership transition that could see D.K. Shivakumar take over as Chief Minister, possibly within a week if the plan stays on track. Sources say Rahul Gandhi told Siddaramaiah that all decisions now must keep the 2028 Karnataka elections and 2029 Lok Sabha battle in mind. A multiple deputy chief minister formula is also being discussed to accommodate Siddaramaiah loyalists and ease the tension between the transition. Nothing official yet, but the Congress may finally be preparing for the power shift it has spent 3 years trying to manage. Let's also listen into what my colleague Jainendra had a brief discussion when he was tracking Siddaramaiah's vehicle leaving from KJ George's residence.
1: Siddaramaiah ji,
2: are you going to step down, sir? Are you going to step down?
1: Are you going to resign, sir?
2: Sir,
1: sir, have party leadership told you to resign, sir? Sir, have party asked you to resign?
2: Sir, are you going to step down, sir? Siddha sir.
1: Siddaramaiah ji,
2: are you going to step down, sir?
1: Sir, are you resigning, sir?
0: And my colleague Jainendra Kumar, who has been the first and ahead of all in getting all these details, tracking inside story of the Karnataka Congress churn, is joining me. Jainendra, thank you so much for speaking to us at this hour. You know, you've been tracking it constantly. Will we see any change coming in finally, or is it again the rounds of rumors that are doing the spin? We have been seeing this from the last 3 years.
3: No, this time it is, there is no rumor. Everything is finalized. Siddaramaiah have been conveyed to resign, and from Rahul, only Rahul Gandhi asked him to resign, and Rahul Gandhi convinced him that party is focusing on the next assembly election that is due in 28, and after that the Lok Sabha election in 29. And he has already completed 8 years as chief minister, and he is the longest serving chief minister of Karnataka. So now he should make way for D.K. Shivakumar, and sources are claiming that Siddaramaiah have agreed to this on Thursday. After meeting Congress leadership, he went to K.J. George, minister in his cabinet, his residence in Delhi. He had his dinner and then left for Bengaluru. On Thursday, day after tomorrow, he has invited all his ministers for a breakfast meeting, and it would be the last cabinet meeting of Siddaramaiah and CM Siddaramaiah. And after that, he will, as per sources, he may tender his resignation on the same very day. And after that, D.K. Shivakumar would be chosen as a Congress Legislative Party leader. That means next chief minister. That may happen after 1 or 2 days. But on Thursday morning, Siddaramaiah have called breakfast meeting of ministers, and sources are telling that after the meeting, he will go to governor's house and tender his resignation. So everything, Congress sources are expecting that the transition would happen smoothly. But whether it will happen or not, it is yet to be seen. Siddaramaiah will be reaching Bengaluru tonight. Tomorrow, our first Prime Minister Jawaharlal Nehru death anniversary is there. So there is a program in state Congress office in Bengaluru, and where Siddaramaiah and D.K. Shivakumar both will be seen together after today's meeting. The Congress in charge of Karnataka, Randeep Surjewala, is also arriving in Bengaluru tomorrow afternoon. So everything is planned, and this time there is no rumor. Finally, the longest serving chief minister of Karnataka, Siddaramaiah, is going to resign, supposedly on Thursday, most likely. And after that, D.K. Shivakumar would be given the command. Right. This is the plan of Congress leadership agreed by Siddaramaiah. Whether it will happen or not, we will have to wait for next 24-48 hours.
0: So tables are turning, and as Randeep Surjewala himself said, that after this meeting, all rumors can be put into rest. I hope that you know, your inside scoop turns out to be true, and it will be first on NDTV as you've been tracking and reporting it. Thank you so much for now. Another day, another defection concern for the AIADMK. Now the MLAs are turning the heat in Tamil Nadu. Fourth MLA has quit the party in the last 48 hours. In a damage control mode, senior AIADMK leaders of EPS camp called on the Tamil Nadu speaker, urging him to not accept the resignation of the fourth rebel. Now, sources say all four rebel MLAs had voted in favor of the TVK government during the floor test. Amid AIADMK implosion, DMK chief MK Stalin threw barbs at the TVK, accusing them of horse trading. DMK also alleged that EPS is the cause of the AIADMK fracture. Surprisingly, TVK allies Congress and VCK also slammed Vijay's party over the AIADMK's instructions. Meanwhile, Hosur MLA, another rebel, met EPS today and is expected to return to the AIADMK fold. What is happening is a question mark on the AIADMK's power and hold on the party. Will EPS now step down or will continue to face rebellion? Remains to be seen, but listen in to the reactions coming in.
4: There is only one MLA from Amba Samutram, Mr. Honorable Isaki Subbaya, gave his resignation letter. I have taken the letter from me and I am going to go through it completely and announce whether I am accepting it or not. It will be announced very soon.
5: I don't know. That is because of the infight in the ADMK. It is not three. Now another MLA, Isaki Subbaya, also had joined this group, resigned his MLA post and joined TVK. I don't know what is happening because the problem is with Edappadi, I can say, I think, because these four people were among the 25 people who had supported Vijay against Edappadi's wishes. Edappadi's leadership quality is in question, that much I can say. But nobody wants Edappadi to lead the party because many of them had not come, even in the district secretaries meet, many of them had not come. I think the party's view or the cadre's view are against Edappadi's leadership.
6: The speaker going to accept the resignation, first of all, scrutiny the acceptation. Why? What's the reason? That is the reason we are giving a petition. If anybody giving a resignation letter, you scrutiny the resignation petition, then only you accept the resignation. This is our contention.
7: Joining us, TVK MLA, Mr. Revan Charan. Revan, thank you very much for your time. The resignations by rebel AIADMK MLAs and joining the TVK immediately after their papers were accepted. Many say it doesn't all go well. The TVK came to power in Tamil Nadu, claiming itself to be a pure force and calling the then ruling DMK as evil force. Are you also doing the same mistake now?
8: As I said earlier,

0: your character and your behavior depends on the environment you are in. Like, I can judge your character with your friends. Since as such, when people join a force like TVK, they tend to fall into the bylaws which we have, to the ambience of which we are leader has created already. So we will be more focused on people service, and those who are willing to join us are very particular about how they are going to serve the people without any corruption. For instance, prior to elections, there were many tall leaders from different parties who were willing to join TVK, but then the high command scrutinized the politicians who wanted to show interest, and they joined only people who were actually pure in their service without any corruption.
1: Rape convict Ram Rahim Singh granted parole once again. Dera Sacha Sauda chief released from Sunaria jail in Haryana's Rohtak, this time for 30 days. Reports say this is the 16th time he has been granted parole or furlough since his conviction. Earlier, on Jan 5 in 2026, he was granted a 40-day parole, during which he stayed at the Dera Sacha Sauda ashram in Sirsa. Ram Rahim has been lodged in Sunaria jail since 2017 after being convicted in rape cases involving two women disciples. And he was also sentenced to 10 years imprisonment in each case. He is also serving a life sentence in the murder case of a journalist. But whenever we see that the Punjab elections are coming in, he only gets freedom to roam outside. And in these years since 2017, we have seen that this is the 16th time he has got this freedom to walk out of jail as per his choice and stay at his ashram. Sample the reactions.
2: Ram Rahim ko रोल देने के लिए उन्होंने हरियाणा का एक्ट ही बदल दिया सारा. जितने और अपराधी है उसको भी इसके लिए पैरोल दे दी, और बार बार पैरोल देकर उसको ये सिखों की भावनाएँ जड़ी है उनको आहत कर रहे हैं, 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
1: Now let's talk about the center's three-language policy, which has sparked fresh backlash as students and parents have been left confused amid a sudden mid-session rollout. The CBSE had announced that the study of three-language policy will be becoming compulsory for students in classes 9 and 10 from 1st of July. The three-language formula in the National Education Policy recommends that students learn three languages, at least two of which must be native. Parents complained that the policy will only add pressure on students, while schools and teachers called the move poorly timed. Meanwhile, BJP leader K. Annamalai, who earlier supported the policy, now went on to oppose it, calling for implementation from 2029 onwards, stating that this move will only disrupt the education system and class 9 students who had opted for the third language, maybe a foreign language, in class 6 will now struggle to compete. Viewers, the Quad Summit in New Delhi has concluded with a major push for action. That's right. The Quad plans to shift gears from just dialogue to delivery. The forum is eyeing a bigger global role vis-a-vis Indo-Pacific security, energy supplies and strategic coordination. It plans to be more aligned, more active and more results-driven. Here's a report on what went down during the summit and the outcomes of it.
3: The Quad is no longer just a talking shop. From a forum built around shared concerns, it is now a forum focused on shared action. This is the underlining message from this year's

0: Quad Summit in New Delhi.
1: Today, I think we'll make even further progress on operationalizing our relationship on the areas that we can cooperate on. And by the way, the most interesting thing about the Quad is not simply that we are, it is a gathering of four strategic allies in which we come together to sort of compare notes about areas of common interest, but also, and it not only is it increasingly becoming a forum by which we begin to take action, but each of these four nations represented here today.
2: There must be zero tolerance for terrorism.
0: The Quad announced a series of concrete initiatives aimed at turning strategic intent into real-world coordination. The grouping will launch a new critical minerals framework along with an energy security initiative aimed at ensuring stable and reliable energy supplies among member countries at a time of global market disruption. On maritime security, the Quad unveiled the Indo-Pacific Maritime Surveillance Cooperation Initiative, which will integrate the surveillance capabilities of all four countries to strengthen information sharing across the region. And lastly, the Indo-Pacific Maritime Domain Awareness Initiative will also be expanded. In a move aimed at tracking illegal activities, improving sea lane security, and enhancing real-time coordination.
2: Nations subject to terrorist attacks.
0: The summit also saw strong messaging through joint statements. Dr. S. Jaishankar delivered a sharp message on terrorism, saying that there must be zero tolerance for terror. Comments widely seen as a message to Pakistan.
2: There must be zero tolerance for terrorism, and nations subject to terrorist attacks have the right to defend themselves. A free and open Indo-Pacific has many dimensions and facets. Our meeting today took stock of the progress in many of them, while encouraging exploration in others.
3: Fatigue is increasing, and we know the consequences for our region of the...
0: Australia's Penny Wong warned of growing economic stress across the region, especially the impact of the West Asia crisis.
3: The region is facing acute economic stress. We know the world is more unpredictable. We know economic volatility is increasing. And we know the consequences for our region of the Iranian closure of the Strait of Hormuz and what that means for our energy security, for our economies and for our people.
0: Japan's foreign minister also emphasized the need to ensure safe passage through the Strait of Hormuz. On the sidelines of the Quad, India and the United States also signed a major bilateral agreement on critical minerals and rare earths. The deal covers the entire supply chain, from mining and processing to recycling and investments.
4: This particular framework aims to deepen our cooperation across the entire critical minerals and rare earth supply chain, including mining, processing, recycling, and related investments. It will certainly strengthen resilient and diversified supply chains.
0: From maritime security to critical minerals, from energy resilience to strategic coordination, this year's Quad Summit sent out a clear message. The grouping is evolving into a more structured, more action-oriented, and more geopolitically assertive platform. We report NDTV World.
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7: This isn't just about cars and bikes. This is about how you move.
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7: Your friend said, "Ye le le." We said, "Maybe not." 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
9: The situation in the Strait of Hormuz right now and Iran, the last 48 hours have been tense. Is there a sense that strikes are imminent?
10: Iran can never have a nuclear weapon. And so the issues of enrichment.
5: The Middle East is once again on the brink of a major escalation. The United States carrying out what it calls self-defense strikes inside Iran, targeting sites in the country's south. Explosions have also been reported from Bandar Abbas, a key Iranian port city. US President Donald Trump has warned that Iran's uranium must be either handed over to the US or destroyed. In response, Iran's supreme leader, Ayatollah Mojtaba Khamenei, has said that US will no longer have a safe haven in the Gulf. Warning, Gulf powers will not shield American bases in the region. Meanwhile, Israeli Prime Minister Benjamin Netanyahu has vowed to intensify strikes against Hezbollah, raising fears of a wider regional escalation. Listen in.
11: אנחנו נקה בהם, נכון, הם יורים עלינו רחפנים, רחפני סיב, יש לנו צוות מיוחד שעובד על זה, וגם את זה נפתור. בינתיים אתם מגלים חוסן, אני רוצה לברך את תושבי הצפון, חוסן שמעורר השראה אצל כולנו. אבל מה שזה מחייב אותנו עכשיו, זה להגביר את המכות, להגביר את העוצמה, אנחנו נקה אותם שוק על ירך.
5: And my colleague Aishwarya Jain has been reporting from Jerusalem in Israel, from where he has filed several ground reports of what's happening, and is there any escalation? Take a look.
12: Because of the West Asia crisis and the conflict between Israel and Iran, there has been major impact on the business and tourism here in Israel. As we are reporting from Jerusalem in Israel, this is the old city, and as we are walking by, can see some shops opening. When we are speaking to the shopkeepers over here, they clearly state that there has been massive impact on tourism, once considered to be the second such city which has a lot of tourism in the entire world, is now being impacted because of the West Asia crisis as well. We are in Israel and currently in the holiest city of the world, Jerusalem, and as we are walking, the Jerusalem Old City map clearly describes how it looks like. The Muslim quarter, Christian quarter, Armenian quarter, Jewish quarter, and all of those four religion people live over here. We have been told that Muslims are approximately 60%, Christians 25 to 30%, Armenian 10%, and Jewish 5 to 6%. And the Dome of the Rock, that's the temple that we'll be also showcasing on our special report. That's right here. And as we enter from the Jaffa Gate, we are currently here at somewhere near the Armenian block, and we'll proceed further to showcase how the Jerusalem Old City looks like. Certainly the epicenter of the entire conflict, as we say, for years and years, decades and decades, it is this particular area which was under the conflict. What is the current situation? You have been fighting war in Lebanon front, in Gaza. How the things currently as we speak?
13: So first of all, Gaza and Lebanon are two different borders and two different wars that we're fighting. What's similar between them is what you could see from the other side, that they're not trying to protect their people, they're not trying to protect themselves or to do something good for their people. The only thing that they're trying to do is to attack Israel. The tunnels that are prepared against Israeli communities, against Israeli civilians, are similar between Hamas and Gaza, also on the Lebanon border and also on the Gaza Strip.
12: As you said that, you know, there are multiple things which are very different in Lebanon and Gaza, but you have been fighting from these people there in Lebanon as well. When you meet them personally, what you find out, what sort of situation is there?
13: We don't meet a lot of civilians. It really depends what's the situation. Sometimes when we come to take over, if we think that something is wrong, or there's a house that looks like with terrorists, so we go into the house.

0: house. And over there, sometimes we meet people, sometimes we meet civilians. I would say 99% of the times, they weren't civilians. They were a human shield for the terrorists that were over there.
1: The war between Israel and Iran has seen a fallout here at the holiest city in Jerusalem as well. And right now where I am, it is considered to be the holiest place for Christians when the missiles were struck towards Israel by Iran. There are fallouts here in Jerusalem as well. And right now where I'm reporting from is the place where Jesus Christ was buried. Here, just behind me, is the church of Sepulchre. And here there were certain missiles. Their fallout can be clearly seen. The impact was huge at that point in time. But as they claim that there was a miracle because of the beliefs and faith, there was no one who got injured. Certainly, there has been fallout in different places in Israel as well, particularly here in the old city of Jerusalem, where there have been different beliefs, faiths of Islam, Christianity, and Judaism. As West Asia navigates the highly volatile security landscape, the building just behind me, which is the Ministry of Foreign Affairs here in Jerusalem, Islam is working overtime. Certainly for New Delhi, the stakes couldn't be higher following the historic elevation of ties to a special strategic partnership earlier this year. India isn't just distant observer anymore. From joint defense production to keeping massive trade corridors like the IMEC alive, India's economy and security footprints are now deeply embedded in the stability of the region. The core challenge for New Delhi remains certainly the relations to be intact, and therefore the reason perhaps New Delhi and Jerusalem are working very closely to better its ties. We are reporting from Jerusalem in Israel, and certainly the officials closely are working together to get better trade agreements in the near future. This is Aishwarya Jain with video journalist Xavier Thomas for NDTV in Jerusalem, Israel.
2: Right behind me is the most sensitive and symbolic landscapes in the world. I am right behind the skyline of Jerusalem. And just behind me, I can see churches, mosques, the Western Wall. And the city has huge faiths as far as Islam, Christians and Judaism is concerned. It has seen in the recent past the missile alerts, the attacks from different fronts, and also people getting injured in Jerusalem. We have been told there was a missile fallout. And certainly, as we are witnessing these visuals from Jerusalem, even during periods of military escalation, the city remains heavily guarded because any disturbances around these religious landmarks carries enormous political and emotional consequences far beyond Israel as well. And right now where I am is the Western Wall. And David Baruch is with me. David, please explain to us why it is called the holiest for the Jewish and why it matters the most for the Jewish.
3: Well, this is actually the remnants of the holiest place in the world for the Jews, the Holy Temple, built by rebuilt by Herod just prior to the time of Jesus, which means 2,000 years ago, just under the year 70 AD, it was destroyed by the Romans. This is what's left of our temple, just this retaining wall. So it's actually not the holiest place in the world, but it's the place closest to the holiest world where Jews are allowed to pray today. Jews are not allowed to pray on the Temple Mount. Jews are allowed to pray only here. This is as close as we can get.
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6: he has tracked the pulse of power from Washington to Korea. Witnessed history being made in global capitals and conflict zones. Brought clarity to complex issues of national security and international affairs.

Hello and welcome. You're watching NDTV. I'm Aditi Bhardwaj, and let's take a look at the top stories that we are tracking here at this hour. While the big story remains the Karnataka Game of Thrones, remember, NDTV told you first there will be a big churn, and then we are the only ones who can confirm that there can be something big that is happening in Karnataka. All news and updates will be focusing on that, and our focus remains on Karnataka. But before diving into the details, let's take a look at the headlines. After 24 hours of Fasiyam Nataka in the national capital, sources tell NDTV Siddaramaiah told to step aside. Decks now cleared for DK Shivakumar. Siddaramaiah is now weighing his options as per reports. Meghadatu Dam showdown heats up after Tamil Nadu versus Karnataka war of words. Now Chief Minister Vijay of the Tamil Nadu has written to the Prime Minister seeking rejection of proposal. The new Chief Minister is slated to be in Delhi tomorrow. Quad countries discuss maritime security, economic and energy resilience in Delhi summit. China opposes creation of exclusive small cliques after the huddle. Centre forms panel to assess demographic shifts due to infiltration. Home Minister Amit Shah says panel to analyse patterns of abnormal population shifts across religions and social communities. After Kantara mimicry case, Ranveer Singh visits Chamundeshwari temple in Mysuru after court's order, and he also offered apologies to the deity.

0: Now, as I told you, our big focus remains on the Karnataka Game of Thrones. What are the speculations? What are the NDTV inside details? Let's tell you about the climax. Karnataka's Game of Thrones may finally be entering its climax. Sources tell NDTV that Chief Minister Siddaramaiah has been asked to inform KC Venugopal within the next few days whether he is willing to move to the Rajya Sabha, with June 8 being the last date for nominations. The signal from Delhi is increasingly clear. The Congress High Command is moving towards a leadership transition that could see D.K. Shivakumar take over as Chief Minister, possibly within a week if the plan stays on track. Sources say Rahul Gandhi told Siddaramaiah that all decisions now must keep the 2028 Karnataka elections and 2029 Lok Sabha battle in mind. A multiple deputy chief minister formula is also being discussed to accommodate Siddaramaiah loyalists and ease the tension between the transition. Nothing official yet, but the Congress may finally be preparing for the power shift it has spent 3 years trying to manage. Let's also listen in to what my colleague Janendra had a brief discussion when he was tracking Siddaramaiah's vehicle leaving from KJ George's residence.
1: Siddaramaiah ji,
2: are you going to step down, sir? Are you going to step down?
1: Are you going to resign, sir?
2: Sir,
1: have party leadership told you to resign, sir? Sir, have party asked
2: sir,
1: you to
2: you
1: resign?
2: Sir, are you going to step down, sir?
1: Siddaramaiah ji,
2: are you going to step down, sir?
1: Sir, are you resigning, sir?
0: And my colleague Janendra Kumar, who has been the first and ahead of all in getting all these details, tracking inside story of the Karnataka Congress churn, is joining me. Janendra, thank you so much for speaking to us at this hour. You know, you've been tracking it constantly. Will we see any change coming in finally, or is it again the rounds of rumors that are doing the spin? We have been seeing this from the last 3 years.
3: No, this time it is, there is no rumor. Everything is finalized. Siddaramaiah have been conveyed to resign, and from Rahul, only Rahul Gandhi asked him to resign, and Rahul Gandhi convinced him that party is focusing on the next assembly election that is due in 28, and after that the Lok Sabha election in 29. And he has already completed 8 years as chief minister, and he is the longest serving chief minister of Karnataka. So now he should make way for D.K. Shivakumar, and sources are claiming that Siddaramaiah have agreed to this on Thursday. After meeting Congress leadership, he went to K.J. George, minister in his cabinet, his residence in Delhi. He had his dinner and then left for Bengaluru. On Thursday, day after tomorrow, he has invited all his ministers for a breakfast meeting, and it would be the last cabinet meeting of Siddaramaiah and CM Siddaramaiah. And after that, he will, as per sources, he may tender his resignation on the same very day. And after that, D.K. Shivakumar would be chosen as a Congress Legislative Party leader. That means next chief minister. That may happen after 1 or 2 days. But on Thursday morning, Siddaramaiah have called breakfast meeting of ministers, and sources are telling that after the meeting, he will go to governor's house and tender his resignation. So everything, Congress sources are expecting that everything, the transition would happen smoothly. But whether it will happen or not, it is yet to be seen. Siddaramaiah will be reaching Bengaluru tonight. Tomorrow, our first Prime Minister Jawaharlal Nehru death anniversary is there. So there is a program in state Congress office in Bengaluru, and where Siddaramaiah and D.K. Shivakumar both will be seen together after today's meeting. Congress in charge of Karnataka, Randeep Surjewala, is also arriving in Bengaluru tomorrow afternoon. So everything is planned, and this time there is no rumor. Finally, the longest serving chief minister of Karnataka, Siddaramaiah, is going to resign, supposedly on Thursday, most likely. And after that, D.K. Shivakumar would be given the command. Right. This is the plan of Congress leadership agreed by Siddaramaiah. Whether it will happen or not, we will have to wait for next 24, 48 hours.
0: So tables are turning, and as Randeep Surjewala himself said, that after this meeting, all rumours can be put into rest. I hope that you know, your inside scoop turns out to be true, and it will be first on NDTV as you've been tracking and reporting it. Thank you so much for now. Another day, another defection concern for the AIADMK. Now the MLAs are turning the heat in Tamil Nadu. Fourth MLA has quit the party in the last 48 hours. In a damage control mode, senior AIADMK leaders of EPS camp called on the Tamil Nadu speaker, urging him to not accept the resignation of the fourth rebel. Now, sources say all four rebel MLAs had voted in favor of the TVK government during the floor test. Amid AIADMK implosion, DMK chief MK Stalin threw barbs at the TVK, accusing them of horse trading. DMK also alleged that EPS is the cause of the AIADMK fracture. Surprisingly, TVK allies Congress and VCK also slammed Vijay's party over the AIADMK's instructions. Meanwhile, Hosur MLA, another rebel, met EPS today and is expected to return to the AIADMK fold. What is happening is a question mark on the AIADMK's power and hold on the party. Will EPS now step down or will continue to face rebellion? Remains to be seen, but listen in to the reactions coming in.
4: There is only one MLA from Amba Samatram, Mr. Honorable Isaki Subbaya, gave his resignation letter. I have taken the letter from me and I am going to go through it completely and announce whether I am accepting it or not. It will be announced very soon.
5: I don't know. That is because of the infight in the ADMK. It is not three. Now another MLA, Isaki Subbaya, also had joined this group, resigned his MLA post and joined TVK. I don't know what is happening because the problem is with Edappadi, I can say, I think, because these four people were among the 25 people who had supported Vijay against Edappadi's wishes. Edappadi's leadership quality is in question, that much I can say. But nobody wants Edappadi to lead the party because many of them had not come, even in the district secretaries meet, many of them had not come. I think the party's view or the cadres' view are against Edappadi's leadership.
6: The speaker going to accept the resignation. First of all, scrutiny the acceptation. Why? What is the reason? That is the reason we are giving a petition. If anybody giving a resignation letter, you scrutinize the

0: resignation petition, then only you accept the resignation. This is our contention.
1: Joining us, TVK MLA, Mr. Revan Charan. Revan, thank you very much for your time. The resignations by rebel AIADMK MLAs and joining the TVK immediately after their papers were accepted. Many say it doesn't augur well. The TVK came to power in Tamil Nadu, claiming itself to be a pure force and calling the then ruling DMK as evil force. Are you also doing the same mistake now?
2: As I said earlier, your character and your behavior depends on the environment you are in. Like, I can judge your character with your friends. As such, when people join a force like TVK, they tend to fall into the bylaws which we have, to the ambience of which we are leader has created already. So we will be more focused on people's service, and those who are willing to join us are very particular about how they are going to serve the people without any corruption. For instance, prior to elections, there were many tall leaders from different parties who were willing to join TVK. But then the high command scrutinized the politicians who wanted to show interest, and they joined only people who were actually pure in their service without any corruption.
3: Rape convict Ram Rahim Singh granted parole once again. Dera Sacha Sauda chief released from Sunaria jail in Haryana's Rohtak, this time for 30 days. Reports say this is the 16th time he has been granted parole or furlough since his conviction. Earlier, on Jan 5 in 2026, he was granted a 40-day parole, during which he stayed at the Dera Sacha Sauda ashram in Sirsa. Ram Rahim has been lodged in Sunaria jail since 2017 after being convicted in rape cases involving two women disciples. And he was also sentenced to 10 years imprisonment in each case. He is also serving a life sentence in the murder case of a journalist. But whenever we see that the Punjab elections are coming in, he only gets freedom to roam outside. And in these years since 2017, we have seen that this is the 16th time he has got this freedom to walk out of jail as per his choice and stay at his ashram. Sample the reactions.
4: Ram Rahim ko parole dene ke liye unhone Haryana ka act hi badal diya sara. 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
3: Now let's talk about the center's three language policy, which has sparked fresh backlash as students and parents have been left confused amid a sudden mid-session rollout. The CBSE had announced that the study of three language policy will be becoming compulsory for students in classes 9 and 10 from 1st of July. The three-language formula in the National Education Policy recommends that students learn three languages, at least two of which must be native. Parents complained that the policy will only add pressure on students, while schools and teachers called the move poorly timed. Meanwhile, BJP leader K. Annamalai, who earlier supported the policy, now went on to oppose it, calling for implementation from 2029 onwards, stating that this move will only disrupt the education system and class 9 students who had opted for the third language, maybe a foreign language, in class 6 will now struggle to compete. Viewers, the Quad Summit in New Delhi has concluded with a major push for action. That's right. The Quad plans to shift gears from just dialogue to delivery. The forum is eyeing a bigger global role vis-a-vis

0: underlining message from this year's Quad Summit in New Delhi.
1: Today, I think we'll make even further progress on operationalizing our relationship, on the areas that we can cooperate on. And by the way, the most interesting thing about the Quad is not simply that we are, it is a gathering of four strategic allies in which we come together to sort of compare notes about areas of common interest, but also, and it not only is it increasingly becoming a forum by which we begin to take action, but each of these four nations represented here today.
2: There must be zero tolerance for terrorism.
3: Closure of the Strait of Hormuz.
0: The Quad announced a series of concrete initiatives aimed at turning strategic intent into real-world coordination. The grouping will launch a new critical minerals framework along with an energy security initiative aimed at ensuring stable and reliable energy supplies among member countries at a time of global market disruption. On maritime security, the Quad unveiled the Indo-Pacific Maritime Surveillance Cooperation Initiative, which will integrate the surveillance capabilities of all four countries to strengthen information sharing across the region. And lastly, the Indo-Pacific Maritime Domain Awareness Initiative will also be expanded. In a move aimed at tracking illegal activities, improving sea lane security, and enhancing real-time coordination.
2: Nations subject to terrorist attacks.
0: The summit also saw strong messaging through joint statements. Dr. S. Jaishankar delivered a sharp message on terrorism, saying that there must be zero tolerance for terror. Comments widely seen as a message to Pakistan.
2: There must be zero tolerance for terrorism. And nations subject to terrorist attacks have the right to defend themselves. A free and open Indo-Pacific has many dimensions and facets. Our meeting today took stock of the progress in many of them, while encouraging exploration in others.
3: Fatigue is increasing. And we know the consequences for our region of the...
0: Australia's Penny Wong warned of growing economic stress across the region, especially the impact of the West Asia crisis.
3: The region is facing acute economic stress. We know the world is more unpredictable. We know economic volatility is increasing. And we know the consequences for our region of the Iranian closure of the Strait of Hormuz. And what that means for our energy security, for our economies, and for our people.
0: Japan's foreign minister also emphasized the need to ensure safe passage through the Strait of Hormuz.
4: Iran 情勢がエネルギーの供給の観点からも、インド太平洋地域に重大な影響を与える中で、ホルムズ海峡における自由で安全な航行の確保及び 中東地域の安定に向けた外交努力の重要性について確認をいたしました。On
0: the sidelines of the Quad, India and the United States also signed a major bilateral agreement on critical minerals and rare earths. The deal covers the entire supply chain, from mining and processing to recycling and investments.
5: This particular framework aims to deepen our cooperation across the entire critical minerals and rare earth supply chain, including mining, processing, recycling, and related investments. It will certainly strengthen resilient and diversified supply chains.
0: From maritime security to critical minerals, from energy resilience to strategic coordination, this year's Quad Summit sent out a clear message. The grouping is evolving into a more structured, more action-oriented, and more geopolitically assertive platform. Bureau Report, NDTV World.
6: Taking a quick break here, but after the break, we'll tell you what's happening in the world.

0: The Middle East is once again on the brink of a major escalation. The United States carrying out what it calls self-defense strikes inside Iran, targeting sites in the country's south. Explosions have also been reported from Bandar Abbas, a key Iranian port city. US President Donald Trump has warned that Iran's uranium must be either handed over to the US or destroyed. In response, Iran's supreme leader, Ayatollah Mojtaba Khamenei, has said that U.S. will no longer have a safe haven in the Gulf. Warning, Gulf powers will not shield American bases in the region. Meanwhile, Israeli Prime Minister Benjamin Netanyahu has vowed to intensify strikes against Hezbollah, raising fears of a wider regional escalation. Listen in.
1: אנחנו נקה בהם, נכון, הם יורים עלינו רחפנים, רחפני סיב, יש לנו צוות מיוחד שעובד על זה, וגם את זה נפתור. בינתיים אתם מגלים חוסן, אני רוצה לברך את תושבי הצפון, חוסן שמעורר השראה אצל כולנו. אבל מה שזה מחייב אותנו עכשיו, זה להגביר את המכות, להגביר את העוצמה, אנחנו נקה אותם שוק על ירך.
0: And my colleague Aishwarya Jain has been reporting from Jerusalem in Israel, from where he has filed several ground reports of what's happening, and is there any escalation? Take a look.
2: Because of the West Asia crisis and the conflict between Israel and Iran, there has been major impact on the business and tourism here in Israel. As we are reporting from Jerusalem in Israel, this is the old city, and as we are walking by, can see some shops opening. When we are speaking to the shopkeepers over here, they clearly state that there has been massive impact on tourism, once considered to be the second such city which has a lot of tourism in the entire world, is now being impacted because of the West Asia crisis as well. We are in Israel and currently in the holiest city of the world, Jerusalem, and as we are walking, the Jerusalem Old City map clearly describes how it looks like. The Muslim quarter, Christian quarter, Armenian quarter, Jewish quarter, and all of those four religion people live over here. We have been told that Muslims are approximately 60%, Christians 25 to 30%, Armenian 10%, and Jewish 5 to 6%. And the Dome of the Rock, that's the temple that we'll be also showcasing on our special report. That's right here. And as we enter from the Jaffa Gate, we are currently here at somewhere near the Armenian block, and we'll proceed further to showcase how the Jerusalem Old City looks like. Certainly the epicenter of the entire conflict, as we say, for years and years, decades and decades, it is this particular area which was under the conflict. What is the current situation? You have been fighting war in Lebanon front, in Gaza. How the things currently as we speak?
3: So first of all, Gaza and Lebanon are two different borders and two different wars that we're fighting. What's similar between them is what you could see from the other side, that they're not trying to protect their people, they're not trying to protect themselves or to do something good for their people. The only thing that they're trying to do is to attack Israel. The tunnels that are prepared against Israeli communities, against Israeli civilians, are similar between Hamas and Gaza, also on the Lebanon border and also on the Gaza Strip.
2: As you said that, you know, there are multiple things which are very different in Lebanon and Gaza, but you have been fighting from these people there in Lebanon as well. When you meet them personally, what you find out, what sort of situation is there?
3: We don't meet a lot of civilians. It really depends what's the situation. Sometimes when we come to take over, if we think that something is wrong, or there's a house that looks like with terrorists, so we go into the house. And over there, sometimes we meet people, sometimes we meet civilians. I would say 99% of the times, they weren't civilians. They were a human shield for the terrorists that were over there.
2: The war between Israel and Iran has seen a fallout here at the holiest city in Jerusalem as well. And right now where I am, it is considered to be the holiest place for Christians. When the missiles were struck towards

0: towards Israel by Iran. There are fallouts here in Jerusalem as well. And right now where I'm reporting from is the place where Jesus Christ was buried. Here, just behind me is the Church of Sepulchre. And here there were certain missiles. Their fallout can be clearly seen. The impact was huge at that point in time. But as they claim that there was a miracle because of the beliefs and faith, there was no one who got injured. Certainly there has been fallout in different places in Israel as well, particularly here in the old city of Jerusalem, where there have been different beliefs, faiths of Islam, Christianity and Judaism. As West Asia navigates the highly volatile security landscape, the building just behind me, which is the Ministry of Foreign Affairs here in Jerusalem, Islam is working overtime. Certainly for New Delhi, the stakes couldn't be higher following the historic elevation of ties to a special strategic partnership earlier this year. India isn't just distant observer anymore. From joint defense production to keeping massive trade corridors like the IMEC alive, India's economy and security footprints are now deeply embedded in the stability of the region. The core challenge for New Delhi remains certainly the relations to be intact, and therefore the reason perhaps New Delhi and Jerusalem are working very closely to better its ties. We are reporting from Jerusalem in Israel, and certainly the officials closely are working together to get better trade agreements in the near future. This is Aishwarya Jain with video journalist Xavier Thomas for NDTV in Jerusalem, Israel. Right behind me is the most sensitive and symbolic landscapes in the world. I am right behind the skyline of Jerusalem. And just behind me, I can see churches, mosques, the Western Wall. And the city has huge faiths as far as Islam, Christians and Judaism is concerned. It has seen in the recent past the missile alerts, the attacks from different fronts, and also people getting injured in Jerusalem. We have been told there was a missile fallout. And certainly, as we are witnessing these visuals from Jerusalem, even during periods of military escalation, the city remains heavily guarded because any disturbances around these religious landmarks carries enormous political and emotional consequences far beyond Israel as well. And right now where I am is the Western Wall. And David Baruch is with me. David, please explain to us why it is called the holiest for the Jewish and why it matters the most for the Jewish.
1: Well, this is actually the remnants of the holiest place in the world for the Jews, the Holy Temple, built by rebuilt by Herod just prior to the time of Jesus, which means 2,000 years ago, just under the year 70 AD, it was destroyed by the Romans. This is what's left of our temple, just this retaining wall. So it's actually not the holiest place in the world, but it's the place closest to the holiest world where Jews are allowed to pray today. Jews are not allowed to pray on the Temple Mount. Jews are allowed to pray only here. This is as close as we can get.
2: When others are warming up, I'm raring to go. The stories that matter, the stories that shape your life.
3: Hello and welcome to Watching Prime 5 with me, Aisha Sehgal. What's that today? How?
2: The show that sets the prime time agenda.
3: We'll be deep diving into this topic to tell you what's at stake.
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5: Really?
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6: Good evening. Welcome to Left, Right and Center. I'm Vishnu Shom. On the program this evening, a sudden U-turn by the CBSE has triggered massive outrage among parents across the country. In April this year, the board clearly stated that the third language, which is compulsory for class 9, two of them being native to India, would be introduced only from the academic year 2029-2030. So from 2029-2030, irrespective of what your first

0: first language is, the next two languages, the second language and the third language, would be native Indian tongues. Now, parents and students therefore had planned accordingly. But just 15 weeks later, after this announcement on the 15th of this month, the CBSE reversed its own notification, making the three-language formula mandatory from the 1st of July this year. Now, what does that mean? Class 9 students now have barely 6 weeks to pick up and master an entirely new Indian language, even though many had already chosen their languages back in class 6. Right? All of a sudden, they're told that, no, there has to be another Indian tongue, and the third language that you were learning isn't valid anymore. Critics say that the move is not just unprepared and unfair, it effectively shuts the door on foreign languages. With English already counting as one of the primary languages, or the first language, of many students across the country, and then two native Indian languages now being made compulsory, there's a larger issue. And this is that there is simply no room left for, let's say, a French, a German, a Spanish, a Japanese, or Mandarin. Is this how we are preparing our children for a global future? The Ministry of Education is yet to respond. So there are two issues over here. One, on whether it's right or wrong for our students to be exposed to foreign languages. And number two, what appears to be arbitrariness in the way that students who picked a particular third language are now being told that, no, we brought forward the requirement and you now need to learn an Indian language. So, well, joining us now for more on this, Professor Anita Rampal. She's an educator and member of the Executive Committee of NCERT. Jyoti Sharma, principal of the Platinum Valley International School. Advocate Anubha Srivastav Sahai, president of the India White Parents Association. Divya Jain and Reema Chopra, who are both parents. I'd like to thank you very much for being with us. We'll also be joined by Chandra Sharma, educator and former chairperson of NEOS New Delhi. Advocate Anubha Srivastav Sahai, what sense does it make for children who have studied a particular language, right? Presumably a foreign language, since class 6, to now be told you have to pick up a brand new language in a matter of weeks, and then you're going to be tested on it, right? How does one do that? How does anybody do that?
1: Thank you for having me on this show, and this is a very serious topic on which students and parents community are discussing, but it is not being highlighted because of the ongoing NEET and other matters which is going on. So parents are not happy with this decision because, see, it takes time for implementing any three language policy, two language policy, or any new language policy. You have to make arrangement for teachers, you have to make arrangement for books. Within 1 month's time, how can you expect students and parents and schools also to make arrangement for lakhs and crores, crores and crores of books? Where are the books? We don't have teachers also. If I want my child to study a particular language, three out of three, if I have to choose a new language, how will I choose? Where are the books? Whether it is available? Where are the teachers? We don't have teachers also. Before implementing any policy, the government should ensure that they should provide proper teachers. Teacher training should happen, which has not happened. Implementation of NEP is not happening at ground level. They are not, teacher training is not happening. Budget allocation is there for teacher training, but we don't know how many teachers have been even trained till now in last 6-7 years or 5-6 years for implementing this three language policy or for some other whatever guidelines are there. Okay. In NEP, whatever they are planning to implement.
0: Professor Rampal, come in on this. What is the sense of suddenly bring forward this idea, because it had to be implemented from 2029, 2030. What is the point of doing it now all of a sudden?
2: There's no point at all. In fact, this whole question of the way this language policy or language formula has been devised is very problematic. Educationally, children don't learn languages like this. And secondly, English is not a foreign language for us. I mean, it's right. Been a language of the country, and there have been policies which have looked at how English should be learned. So a new language, the second language, so-called second national native language, is going to be problematic also because, one, you don't pick up languages, especially reading and writing. You know, if you're immersed in a communicative environment, you might learn a few how to speak some things or understand. But reading and writing is cognitively a very different process. And so now asking them to learn another language means that there is a certain motivation to push for Hindi or Sanskrit. In states which have other state languages. And that's their worry. It's not just the which is the foreign language they'll be learning, but which is the second native language. And that's a major concern for the other non-Hindi speaking states. In Delhi also, people are worried that it will become Sanskrit by default. So how come this is being pushed? In what way has it been pushed? And educationally, it's extremely problematic.
0: Mr. Chandra Sharma, would you like to respond? Why do you think that the date has been brought forward when it's clearly implementation would be very difficult?
3: Let me first of all say that the policy that is being proposed apparently by the NCERT or CBSE is not well conceived. This is not a new policy. We have been talking about three language formula since the Kothari Commission, and there is adequate preparation to implement three language policy. Now, the first language is not to be one of the scheduled language of the eighth schedule. The whole vision of the policy is, I'm from Bihar and my language is not Hindi, I'm a Maghi speaker. Okay. The first language has to be my mother tongue, which has to be implemented in the foundation stage, that is 3 to 8 years, and that is first language. When I go to class three, the second language, the major language of the region has to be brought in, which will be Hindi.
0: Yes.
3: And the third language has to be any other language, including foreign languages. And that is why the concept of fourth language comes in, Vishnu. If I am staying in Delhi and my parents speak just Hindi, they are Hindi speakers, then my first language in the foundation stage will be Hindi. Maybe second language will be English or whatever. And third language can be any foreign language or any other language. There's absolutely no intention of pushing Sanskrit, Persian, Arabic, or any such language. So I must mention that the whole concept is being misunderstood. The first language has to be mother tongue, and we have thousands of mother tongues. As a linguist,
0: I understand that. So what you're saying is important, but what the way it is being interpreted is that from there is now a three language policy, in that the second and third language would have to be native languages. The first language, presumably in many cases, would be English, right? So therefore, the question that arises and has been raised right now...
3: Give me one minute. Supposing, Vishnu, there is a couple, a Tamilian married to a Meitei person of Manipuri, their first language may be English in family.
0: And so that would be language, fine as English. And that's fine, right?
3: So you have English as your first language and
0: following that, two other languages, right? And two other languages will be what? I know you have a choice. Two other languages are native Indian languages?
3: Yes. Eight scheduled languages.
0: So therefore,
3: English can be a foreign language.
0: Right. So therefore, English can be considered a native language as well?
3: Yes. Supposing I'm a Hindi speaker, my wife is a Tamil speaker, and our family language
0: that's
3: is
0: important.
3: English.
0: I think that adds, an important dimension.
3: My language is English.
0: Professor Rampal, I think that that's somewhat of a response to what you were saying.
2: No, it's not true.
0: Okay, go ahead.
2: English is a foreign language. That's what CBSE has clarified.
3: No, languages that have been identified, English is not a foreign language as identified.
2: They have clearly said this in Puducherry.
3: There are 22 languages.
0: Mr. Sharma, half a second. I'll come back to you. But ma'am, go ahead, Professor Rampal, with what you're saying.
2: In Puducherry, historically, certain schools have French as a language. They do French and English. They were told clearly that if French is being used as a foreign language, then English cannot be used. So English is a foreign language. I mean, that is in this combination of two native languages, English is a foreign language. And the three language formula that Professor Sharma is talking about is the 1960s three language policy, the formula which said first mother tongue, second is either, you can learn Hindi or third language, but the North Indian states or the Hindi speaking states should pick up a southern language. That was the three language formula. So it was a formula for integration. From the 60s, the language formula is less about language, but about national integration. Right. This national education policy calls it the three language formula, but it has nothing to do with the earlier formula.
0: Okay.
2: And English is a foreign language.
0: All right, let's just bring in some parents, Divya Jain and Reema Chopra, with us. Divya, from a practical standpoint, now that you've learned that your child has to pick up another Indian language in a very finite period of time, does that at all work for you or the child?
4: No, sir, it does not work any way for us. Children are so anxious, they are so depressed by this decision of CBSE, imposing them it in the midway of the session. They are so excited, they are so sad. Actually, it is the word I will use is they're depressed for this. This is very bad that CBSE has done for the children. My son is learning German from class 5th, and now he has opted German and English. Now should I say him that German is a waste for you? It is a waste of 3 years you have studied that language? What should I say him? I don't have any answers to that.
0: Mr. Sharma, how would you reply to this parent? I think she makes a very valid point.
3: Very valid point. I completely agree. I couldn't get her name, but let me say that her son studied Hindi as the first language, English and German as second and third languages. It's completely acceptable as far as the NEP 2020 is concerned. Because mother declares that my child's first language is Hindi.
0: 1 second, Divya, go ahead, yeah?
4: No, sir, it is not that. We are told that English is a foreign language. If my son go, according to new Act R1, R2, R3, then my son has to study English, Hindi, and Sanskrit. He don't know the S of Sanskrit. How will I, in the ninth grade, children are so anxious about the future. They have to go for these entrance exams, board exams. There are so much changes have been done for grade 9. There is so much anxiety already. And apart from that, one more anxiety is added to them to learn Sanskrit now. And they don't know anything about Sanskrit.
0: No, Mr. Sharma, the point I think that Divya makes is that as a parent, she has been told by the school that this is the requirement. So the interpretation of this law that you're saying, sir, you can say no, and I respect that, but you must respect what parents are saying over here, right? If they have been told by their school...
3: I completely agree with Divya's case.
0: We cannot be in a situation where any number of students, possibly tens of thousands of students, are impacted and told, go pick up a language, like you pick up and play a new video game, right? You can't do that. Therefore, based on the interpretation that these parents have, which have been conveyed to them by their school, shouldn't this policy be repealed immediately and pushed back to 2020?
3: It should completely be reviewed. So I believe I'm part of the NEP 2020. I live NEP 2020, yes. And the vision of 2020 is first language has to be mother tongue. Now, that is to be declared by the parent or child. That means my first language is Maghi, second language is Hindi, and third language I will study as English because I'm a Maghi speaker.
0: No, so one second, Divya, let me try and understand this. What is the first language of your child? Is it Hindi or English?
4: It is English.
0: No, one second, Mr. Chandra. What Divya is saying is that her child's first language is English. Hindi is obviously the second language. The third language was German. Now this child has been told you have to learn Sanskrit. So therefore, Mr. Chandra, what about the 3 years this child, Divya, you have a son or a daughter?
4: I have a son.
0: Right. So Divya's son for the last 3 years has learned German and is now being told you go ahead and pick up Sanskrit immediately. How is this fair to the child or the learning of German that has happened for 3 years?
3: No, I think it is erroneous. It is misunderstanding of the policy as well as interpretation. Look, if she declares her child's first language is Hindi...
0: Divya, hold on. Reema Chopra, is this a problem for you as well? That your child, do you have a daughter or a son?
5: Absolutely. This is a very big problem. I mean, I don't know what sir is saying, but this is exactly how it is. English is the first language. Yeah. Then comes, Hindi. And then comes Spanish in case of my son. And suddenly the kind of anxiety that I saw, that sudden shock and rage that I can't even trust my school now. There is an inherent, children don't understand that there is a policy change of CBSE, which is understood now, because the school is saying. For him, this is like harassment. This is cheating. He studied Spanish to appear and take it in words moving forward along with English. And suddenly his life has changed where he has to do not just Hindi, but also Sanskrit. And I would agree with Diya, with Divya, that he doesn't know the S of Sanskrit, which is true. And
0: how can children be pressurized with this sort of rubbish? Absolutely. I mean, whatever the policy was, if there is a misinterpretation, then just fix it, right? I mean, why do you have to burden a poor child with this? You know, a 14, 15-year-old has better things to do. As it is, it's difficult enough.
5: This is Mrs. Jyoti Saxena,
0: Mrs. Saxena, principal of Platinum Valley International School. How do you interpret this? Are schools misinterpreting what the new education policy seeks to do, or are they interpreting it correctly, and therefore the children end up suffering? You're on mute. Can you unmute yourself, ma'am? Yeah, go ahead.
6: So, good evening, everyone.
0: Good evening.
6: Actually, the interpretation is correct that we have to take three languages, R1, R2, R3. Now, if your R1 is Hindi, then you can R2 choose as English, and there is an option in R2 section, and then we have R3, third language. Now, the problem here is that CBSE has introduced in class 9th. Though we have this three language formula since ages, when I was a child in class 2, 3, I've studied third language as Urdu. So third language, three language formula was always there. Now the problem here is that they have introduced suddenly in class 9, but there is a way out. So what we have done, we are seeing the language as a bridge, not as a battlefield. Now Sanskrit, which they have introduced in class 9, we have started with a very basic curriculum, the syllabus, because it will not be assessed in the board examination. First, the parents have to put all the anxieties to rest and tell their children it is just a hobby, a class where they are learning a third language.
0: No, but ma'am, so can I interrupt for half a second?
6: Yeah.
0: What if a child who has learnt a language for 3 years wants to take a board exam in that language?
6: So now there will be no, that's what I said, language should be seen as a bridge, not...
0: No, ma'am, but if German is scoring or Spanish is scoring, ma'am, and please correct me if I'm wrong, I had German as a third language in class 10. I had taken it because it was scoring, right? If there is another child who's learning, whatever the language is, and wants to take that, but is now told that this particular scoring subject is no longer valid, you have to learn something else. You don't need to consider it as part of the main subjects. But is that fair on the child if they wanted to do that?
6: Yeah, so I agree that this should not have been done at this stage because they have introduced the three language formula at foundational stage. And then obviously class 6, 7, 8, we are following this three language formula. But only thing is that there is no need to panic at this stage because this language, third language, will not be assessed.
0: Let Anubha Srivastav Sahai speak.
1: Yeah, so I would like to clarify, ma'am, that see, as far as 10th board is concerned, there will be no exam, but there will be internal marking. So a student will have to study. How can you say that there will be no marking system? Internal marks will be there, so the student will be evaluated based on the evaluation of the internal marking. If my child has to study a new language in 10th standard, all of a sudden, there are the books also. We don't have books also. After 1 month, are you going to, the CBSE is going to provide any books? No. The three language policy has to be introduced right from the pre-primary level. Madam, 10th may you cannot introduce all of a sudden and tell a child to study a new language and he will be assessed based on the new language. You cannot force.
0: No, but would you agree? Would you agree?
6: Please correct. It is not in 10th only. It is only introduced in class 9th. We have full 1 year. And when the child goes to class 10, there would be no board exam, no internal assessment as of now. CBSE has not given any circular for internal assessment also. They have just introduced this third language. And this three language formula was being spoken about, was being discussed for past, I think.
0: No, but
6: years.
0: I think based on what I think. Go ahead. Yes, please.
1: I need one more clarification. Suppose my mother tongue is Odia. Okay. And by being transferred to Bangalore. So whether I will be getting a teacher in Bangalore, an Odia teacher in Bangalore to teach me my mother tongue, which I have been reading important. Since past maybe 6-7 years. How are you going to cope up with this problem? The transferable teach. There are parents whose job is transferable these days. How are you going to cope up? Do we have enough number of teachers Your school might be having, but we don't know. There are many schools, they don't have proper teachers, even for French or even for Hindi or Sanskrit.
0: No, but yes, I get that. Okay, just wait. Everybody wait. I'm running out of time. I wanted to go back to Professor Rampal for one clarification. If a child, as Mrs. Jyoti Saxena of Platinum Valley School was saying, in class 9 is not going to be evaluated in class 10,

0: for Sanskrit or whatever the language is that they now have to learn, then that burden of pressure isn't on them, at least for this batch. Is that right?
1: There is internal assessment. Clearly, it says that.
0: But not board exams, right?
1: Not board exam for this year. But the question is, why is this imposition being made? Why are we making a farce of a language? A language is not a game that you're playing or a video game or a hobby. It's meant to have a purpose. Language learning is not just taking an exam or getting some marks. So why are we even in two languages we find in all our research, children are not able to write creatively. They can't write their own original thoughts.
2: Make it compulsory till 8th standard. 9th and 10th, let students do.
0: Half a second.
1: Let me finish.
0: Professor Rampal.
1: You're saying with all our research with children and their writing and their reading, they are not able to do it confidently even in two languages when they come to Delhi University. Even their English, when they come from English medium, is so poor, they can just cut and paste. They can't write original ideas. So what are we doing? Why are we making a farce of learning languages? Let them learn confidently one language first. Then the second language, the brain learns differently. And the pedagogy is different for the second language. But three languages pushing them in 3-4 years makes no sense.
0: All right. Look, we'll continue this discussion on another program because there are so many strands over here that we need to pick up on. But I'd like to thank you very much for being with us. We're running out of time on Left, Right and Center. Let's spare a thought for our children and the value of language education as well. We'll take a short break. There's more coming up on NDTV.
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4: 21 days in Kashmir. Unfiltered list of things I saw and observed on the ground.
2: Very special ground report from the line of control. 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
8: For a country that has fought so many wars in the mountains and at high altitude.
4: We're standing on the Indian Navy's newest warship.
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0: More than 200 seats clearly answer those questions. Our teams on the ground, in the studios, in the newsroom, we keep tracking every twist. We try to stay away from the noise, try to use the election analytics to bring the coverage together for you. 90% voting is not common. That's 140 elections with less than 70%. Tuvendu Adhikari leading at this moment. 5 states, 824 assembly seats, an election that felt more like a war.
1: Again, going to shift focus to West Bengal, bring in our colleagues from the ground as well.
0: We've got some breaking news just coming in. Kanchan Gupta to wear this morning. Green was not one of them. Kanchanda, what's going on here?
1: Khela ho be.
2: Vijay is finishing off every existing political force.
0: This holds, Pradeep. Gupta will be dancing. Joining us now, live and exclusive on NDTV, the architect of this historic victory.
3: Janta ko badhai de raha hoon.
0: To all our viewers who've joined us in this long day, thank you very much for spending your time, for trusting NDTV. Aapne to didi ko ekdam dho dala.
3: Isme janta ka jeet hai, Modi ji ka jeet hai.
4: Aaj ke ki khaben, jalmuri na macher jhol.
0: How will you celebrate?
3: Jalmuri macher jhol with rasagulla.
2: You know, you remember, you promised me that you will come to Kabini and do an interview with me. You like going to the forest?
5: This is a declaration of our state that to the entire country that our Kerala is secular.
6: The vision Bengal ki janta ke vishesh karke matru shakti ki.
0: One clip that went most viral was the non-interview. Crew spent some time with him. We have these whistles out for you, and the whistles are for the fact that you got the poll right, which is quite fantastic.
7: We saw you campaigning, ma'am, for the RG Kaur victim's mother as well. You know, that was a telling moment. Do you believe that that incident in some ways was a tipping point?
8: I think that was not the only incident.
9: Tobi Puran Khule তুই মুখ ফুটে তোর মনের কথা একলা বলো রে যদি তোর ডাক শুনে কেউ না আসে তবে একলা চলো রে
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1: Welcome, you're watching NDTV. I'm Aditi Bhardwaj, and let's take a look at the top stories that we are tracking here at this hour. While the big story remains the Karnataka Game of Thrones, remember, NDTV told you first there will be a big churn, and then we are the only ones who can confirm that there can be something big that is happening in Karnataka. All news and updates will be focusing on that, and our focus remains on Karnataka. But before diving into the details, let's take a look at the headlines. After 24 hours of CM Nataka in the national capital, sources tell NDTV Siddaramaiah told to step aside. Decks now cleared for DK Shivakumar. Siddaramaiah is now weighing his options as per reports. Meghadatu Dam showdown heats up after Tamil Nadu versus Karnataka war of words. Now Chief Minister Vijay of the Tamil Nadu has written to the Prime Minister seeking rejection of proposal. The new Chief Minister is slated to be in Delhi tomorrow. Quad countries discuss maritime security, economic and energy resilience in Delhi summit. China opposes creation of exclusive small cliques after the huddle. Center forms panel to assess demographic shifts due to infiltration. Home Minister Amit Shah says panel to analyze patterns of abnormal population shifts across religions and social communities. After Kantara mimicry case, Ranveer Singh visits Chamundeshwari Temple.

0: Now, as I told you, our big focus remains on the Karnataka Game of Thrones. What are the speculations? What are the NDTV inside details? Let's tell you about the climax. Karnataka's Game of Thrones may finally be entering its climax. Sources tell NDTV that Chief Minister Siddaramaiah has been asked to inform KC Venugopal within the next few days whether he is willing to move to the Rajya Sabha, with June 8 being the last date for nominations. The signal from Delhi is increasingly clear. The Congress High Command is moving towards a leadership transition that could see D.K. Shivakumar take over as Chief Minister, possibly within a week if the plan stays on track. Sources say Rahul Gandhi told Siddaramaiah that all decisions now must keep the 2028 Karnataka elections and 2029 Lok Sabha battle in mind. A multiple Deputy Chief Minister formula is also being discussed to accommodate Siddaramaiah loyalist and ease the tension between the transition. Nothing official yet, but the Congress may finally be preparing for the power shift it has spent 3 years trying to manage. Let's also listen into what my colleague Jainendra had a brief discussion when he was tracking Siddaramaiah's vehicle leaving from KJ George's residence.
1: Siddaramaiah,
2: are you going to step down, sir? Are you going to step down?
1: Are you going to resign, sir?
2: Sir,
1: have party leadership told you to resign, sir? Sir, have party asked you to resign?
2: Sir, are you going to step down, sir?
1: Siddaramaiah,
2: going to step down, sir?
1: Sir, are you resigning, sir?
0: And my colleague Jainendra Kumar, who has been the first and ahead of all in getting all these details, tracking inside story of the Karnataka Congress churn, is joining me. Jainendra, thank you so much for speaking to us at this hour. You know, you've been tracking it constantly. Will we see any change coming in finally, or is it again the rounds of rumors that are doing the spin? We have been seeing this from the last 3 years.
3: No, this time it is, there is no rumor. Everything is finalized. Siddaramaiah have been conveyed to resign, and from Rahul, only Rahul Gandhi asked him to resign, and Rahul Gandhi convinced him that the party is focusing on the next assembly election that is due in 28, and after that the Lok Sabha election in 29. And he has already completed 8 years as chief minister, and he is the longest serving chief minister of Karnataka. So now he should make way for D.K. Shivakumar, and sources are claiming that Siddaramaiah have agreed to this on Thursday. After meeting Congress leadership, he went to K.J. George, minister in his cabinet, his residence in Delhi. He had his dinner and then left for Bengaluru. On Thursday, day after tomorrow, he has invited all his ministers for a breakfast meeting, and it would be the last cabinet meeting of CM Siddaramaiah, and after that he will, as per sources, he may tender his resignation on the same very day. And after that, D.K. Shivakumar would be chosen as a Congress Legislative Party leader. That means next chief minister. That may happen after 1 or 2 days. But on Thursday morning, Siddaramaiah have called a breakfast meeting of ministers, and sources are telling that after the meeting, he will go to governor's house and tender his resignation. So everything, Congress sources are expecting that everything, the transition would happen smoothly. But whether it will happen or not, it is yet to be seen. Siddaramaiah will be reaching Bengaluru tonight. Tomorrow, our first Prime Minister Jawaharlal Nehru death anniversary is there. So there is a program in state Congress office in Bengaluru, and where Siddaramaiah and D.K. Shivakumar both will be seen together after today's meeting. Congress in charge of Karnataka, Randeep Surjewala, is also arriving in Bengaluru tomorrow afternoon. So everything is planned, and this time there is no rumor. Finally, the longest serving chief minister of Karnataka, Siddaramaiah, is going to resign, supposedly on Thursday, most likely. And after that, D.K. Shivakumar would be given the command. Right. This is the plan of Congress leadership agreed by Siddaramaiah. Whether it will happen or not, we will have to wait for next 24, 48 hours.
0: So tables are turning, and as Randeep Surjewala himself said, that after this meeting, all rumors can be put into rest. I hope that

0: But you know, your inside scoop turns out to be true, and it will be first on NDTV as you've been tracking and reporting it. Thank you so much for now. Another day, another defection concern for the AIADMK. Now the MLAs are turning the heat in Tamil Nadu. Fourth MLA has quit the party in the last 48 hours. In a damage control mode, senior AIADMK leaders of EPS camp called on the Tamil Nadu speaker, urging him to not accept the resignation of the fourth rebel. Now, sources say all four rebel MLAs had voted in favor of the TVK government during the floor test. Amid AIADMK implosion, DMK chief MK Stalin threw barbs at the TVK, accusing them of horse trading. DMK also alleged that EPS is the cause of the AIADMK fracture. Surprisingly, TVK allies Congress and VCK also slammed Vijay's party over the AIADMK's instructions. Meanwhile, Hosur MLA, another rebel, met EPS today and is expected to return to the AIADMK fold. What is happening is a question mark on the AIADMK's power and hold on the party. Will EPS now step down or will continue to face rebellion? Remains to be seen, but listen in to the reactions coming in.
1: There is only one MLA from Amba Samatram, Mr. Honorable Isaki Subbaya, gave his resignation letter. I have taken the letter from me and I am going to go through it completely and announce whether I am accepting it or not. It will be announced very soon.
2: I don't know. That is because of the infight in the ADMK. It is not three. Now another MLA, Isaki Subbaya, also had joined this group, resigned his MLA post and joined the TVK. I don't know what is happening because the problem is with Edappadi, I can say, I think, because these four people were among the 25 people who had supported Vijay against Edappadi's wishes. Edappadi's leadership quality is in question. That much I can say. But nobody wants Edappadi to lead the party because many of them had not come, even in their district secretaries meet, many of them had not come. I think the party's view or the cadre's view are against Edappadi's leadership.
3: The speaker going to accept the resignation. First of all, scrutiny the acceptance. Why? What's the reason? That is the reason we are giving a petition. If anybody giving a resignation letter, you scrutinize the resignation petition, then only you accept the resignation. This is our contention.
4: Joining us, TVK MLA, Mr. Revan Charan. Revan, thank you very much for your time. The resignations by rebel AIADMK MLAs and joining the TVK immediately after their papers were accepted. Many say it doesn't all go well. The TVK came to power in Tamil Nadu, claiming itself to be a pure force and calling the then ruling DMK as evil force. Are you also doing the same mistake now?
5: As I said earlier, your character and your behavior depends on the environment you are in. Like, I can judge your character with your friends. Since as such, when people join a force like TVK, they tend to fall into the bylaws which we have, to the ambience of which we are leader has created already. So we will be more focused on people service, and those who are willing to join us are very particular about how they are going to serve the people without any corruption. For instance, prior to elections, there were many tall leaders from different parties who were willing to join TVK. But then the high command scrutinized the politicians who wanted to show interest, and they joined only people who were actually pure in their service without any corruption.
0: Rape convict Ram Rahim Singh granted parole once again. Dera Sacha Sauda chief released from Sunaria jail in Haryana's Rohtak, this time for 30 days. Reports say this is the 16th time he has been granted parole or furlough since his conviction. Earlier, on Jan 5 in 2026, he was granted a 40-day parole, during which he stayed at the Dera Sacha Sauda ashram in Sirsa. Ram Rahim has been lodged in Suneria jail since 2017 after being convicted in rape cases involving two women disciples. And he was also sentenced to 10 years imprisonment in each case. He is also serving a life sentence in the murder case of a journalist. But whenever we see that the Punjab elections are coming in, he only gets freedom to roam outside. And in these years since 2017, we have seen that this is the 16th time he has got this freedom to walk out of jail as per his choice and stay at his ashram. Sample the reactions.
6: Ram Rahim ko parole dene ke liye unhone Haryana ka act hi badal diya sara. 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
0: Now let's talk about the center's three language policy which has sparked fresh backlash as students and parents have been left confused amid a sudden mid-session rollout. The CBSE had announced that the study of three language policy will be becoming compulsory for students in classes 9 and 10 from 1st of July. The three-language formula in the National Education Policy recommends that students learn three languages, at least two of which must be native. Parents complained that the policy will only add pressure on students, while schools and teachers called the move poorly timed. Meanwhile, BJP leader K. Annamalai, who earlier supported the policy, now went on to oppose it, calling for implementation from 2029 onwards, stating that this move will only disrupt the education system and class 9 students who had opted for the third language, maybe a foreign language in class 6, will now struggle to compete. Viewers, the Quad Summit in New Delhi has concluded with a major push for action. That's right. The Quad plans to shift gears from just dialogue to delivery. The forum is eyeing a bigger global role vis-a-vis Indo-Pacific security, energy supplies and strategic coordination. It plans to be more aligned, more active and more results-driven. Here's a report on what went down during the summit and the outcomes of it.
7: The Quad is no longer just a talking shop. From a forum built around shared concerns, it is now a forum focused on shared action. This is the underlining message from this year's Quad Summit in New Delhi.
8: Today, I think we'll make even further progress on operationalizing our relationship, on the areas that we need to cooperate on. And by the way, the most interesting thing about the Quad is not simply that we are, it is a gathering of four strategic allies in which we come together to sort of compare notes about areas of common interest, but also, and it now is increasingly becoming a forum by which we begin to take action. But each of these four nations represented here today.
9: There must be zero tolerance for terrorism.
10: Closure of the Strait of Hormuz.
7: The Quad announced a series of concrete initiatives aimed at turning strategic intent into real-world coordination. The grouping will launch a new critical minerals framework along with an energy security initiative aimed at ensuring stable and reliable energy supplies among member countries at a time of global market disruption. On maritime security, the Quad unveiled the Indo-Pacific Maritime Surveillance Cooperation Initiative, which will integrate the surveillance capabilities of all four countries to strengthen information sharing across the region. And lastly, the Indo-Pacific Maritime Domain Awareness Initiative will also be expanded. In a move aimed at tracking illegal

0: activities, improving sea lane security and enhancing real-time coordination.
1: Nations subject to terrorist attacks.
0: The summit also saw strong

0: An open Indo-Pacific has many dimensions and facets. Our meeting today took stock of the progress in many of them while encouraging exploration in others.
1: Fatigue is increasing and we know the consequences for our region of the...
2: Australia's Penny Wong warned of growing economic stress across the region, especially the impact of the West Asia crisis.
1: The region is facing acute economic stress. We know the world is more unpredictable. We know economic volatility is increasing. And we know the consequences for our region of the Iranian closure of the Strait of Hormuz and what that means for our energy security, for our economies and for our people.
2: Japan's foreign minister also emphasized the need to ensure safe passage through the Strait of Hormuz. On the sidelines of the Quad, India and the United States also signed a major bilateral agreement on critical minerals and rare earths. The deal covers the entire supply chain, from mining and processing to recycling and investments.
3: This particular framework aims to deepen our cooperation across the entire critical minerals and rare earth supply chain, including mining, processing, recycling, and related investments. It will certainly strengthen resilient and diversified supply chains.
2: From maritime security to critical minerals, from energy resilience to strategic coordination, this year's Quad Summit sent out a clear message. The grouping is evolving into a more structured, more action-oriented, and more geopolitically assertive platform. We report, NDTV World.
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0: 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Breaking ground, not just headlines, the meaning behind them. 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
1: What's the drum?
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0: The Middle East is once again on the brink of a major escalation. The United States carrying out what it calls self-defense strikes inside Iran, targeting sites in the country's south. Explosions have also been reported from Bandar Abbas, a key Iranian port city. US President Donald Trump has warned that Iran's uranium must be either handed over to the US or destroyed. In response, Iran's supreme leader, Ayatollah Mojtaba Khamenei, has said that U.S. will no longer have a safe haven in the Gulf. Warning, Gulf powers will not shield American bases in the region. Meanwhile, Israeli Prime Minister Benjamin Netanyahu has vowed to intensify strikes against Hezbollah, raising fears of a wider regional escalation. Listen in.
1: אנחנו נקה בהם, נכון, הם יורים עלינו רחפנים, רחפני סיב, יש לנו צוות מיוחד שעובד על זה, וגם את זה נפתור. בינתיים אתם מגלים חוסן, אני רוצה לברך את תושבי הצפון, חוסן שמעורר השראה אצל כולנו. אבל מה שזה מחייב אותנו עכשיו, זה להגביר את המכות, להגביר את העוצמה, אנחנו נקה אותם שוק על ירך.
0: And my colleague Aishwarya Jain has been reporting from Jerusalem in Israel, from where he has filed several ground reports of what's happening, and is there any escalation?

0: Take a look.
1: Because of the West Asia crisis and the conflict between Israel and Iran, there has been major impact on the business and tourism here in Israel. As we are reporting from Jerusalem in Israel, this is the old city, and as we are walking by, you can see some shops opening. When we are speaking to the shopkeepers over here, they clearly state that there has been massive impact on tourism, once considered to be the second such a city which has a lot of tourism in the entire world is now being impacted because of the West Asia crisis as well. We are in Israel and currently in the holiest city of the world, Jerusalem, and as we are walking, the Jerusalem Old City map clearly describes how it looks like. The Muslim quarter, Christian quarter, Armenian quarter, Jewish quarter, and all of those four religion people live over here. We have been told that Muslims are approximately 60%, Christians 25 to 30%, Armenian 10%, and Jewish 5 to 6%. And the Dome of the Rock, that's the temple that we'll be also showcasing on our special report. That's right here. And as we enter from the Jaffa Gate, we are currently here at somewhere near the Armenian block, and we'll proceed further to showcase how the Jerusalem Old City looks like. Certainly the epicenter of the entire conflict, as we say, for years and years, decades and decades, it is this particular area which was under the conflict. What is the current situation? You have been fighting war in Lebanon front, in Gaza. How the things currently as we speak?
2: So first of all, Gaza and Lebanon are two different borders and two different wars that we're fighting. What's similar between them is what you could see from the other side, that they're not trying to protect their people, they're not trying to protect themselves or to do something good for their people. The only thing that they're trying to do is to attack Israel. The tunnels that are prepared against Israeli communities, against Israeli civilians, are similar between Hamas and Gaza, also on the Lebanon border and also on the Gaza Strip.
1: As you said that, you know, there are multiple things which are very different in Lebanon and Gaza, but you have been fighting from these people there in Lebanon as well. When you meet them personally, what you find out, what sort of situation is there?
2: We don't meet a lot of civilians. It really depends what's the situation. Sometimes when we come to take over, if we think that something is wrong, or there's a house that looks like with terrorists, so we go into the house. And over there, sometimes we meet people, sometimes we meet civilians. I would say 99% of the times, they weren't civilians. They were a human shield for the terrorists that were over there.
1: The war between Israel and Iran has seen a fallout here at the holiest city in Jerusalem as well. And right now where I am, it is considered to be the holiest place for Christians. When the missiles were struck towards Israel by Iran, there are fallouts here in Jerusalem as well. And right now where I'm reporting from is the place where Jesus Christ was buried. Here, just behind me, is the Church of Sepulchre. And here there were certain missiles. Their fallout can be clearly seen. The impact was huge at that point in time. But as they claim that there was a miracle, because of the beliefs and faith, there was no one who got injured. Certainly, there has been fallout in different places in Israel as well, particularly here in the old city of Jerusalem, where there have been different beliefs, faiths of Islam, Christianity, and Judaism. As West Asia navigates the highly volatile security landscape, the building just behind me, which is the Ministry of Foreign Affairs here in Jerusalem, is working overtime. Certainly for New Delhi, the stakes couldn't be higher following the historic elevation of ties to a special strategic partnership earlier this year. India isn't just distant observer anymore. From joint defense production to keeping massive trade corridors like the IMEC alive, India's economy and security footprints are now deeply embedded in the stability of the region. The core challenge for New Delhi remains certainly the relations to be intact and

0: Therefore, the reason perhaps New Delhi and Jerusalem are working very closely to better its ties. We are reporting from Jerusalem in Israel, and certainly the officials closely are working together to get better trade agreements in the near future. This is Aishwarya Jain with video journalist Xavier Thomas for NDTV in Jerusalem, Israel.
1: Right behind me is the most sensitive and symbolic landscapes in the world. I am right behind the skyline of Jerusalem. And just behind me, I can see churches, mosques, the Western Wall. And the city has huge faiths as far as Islam, Christians and Judaism is concerned. It has seen in the recent past the missile alerts, the attacks from different fronts, and also people getting injured in Jerusalem. We have been told there was a missile fallout. And certainly, as we are witnessing these visuals from Jerusalem, even during periods of military escalation, the city remains heavily guarded because any disturbances around these religious landmarks carries enormous political and emotional consequences far beyond Israel as well. And right now where I am is the Western Wall. And David Baruch is with me. David, please explain to us why it is called the holiest for the Jewish and why it matters the most for the Jewish.
2: Well, this is actually the remnants of the holiest place in the world for the Jews, the Holy Temple, built by rebuilt by Herod just prior to the time of Jesus, which means 2,000 years ago, just under the year 70 AD, it was destroyed by the Romans. This is what's left of our temple, just this retaining wall. So it's actually not the holiest place in the world, but it's the place closest to the holiest world where Jews are allowed to pray today. Jews are not allowed to pray on the Temple Mount. Jews are allowed to pray only here. This is as close as we can get.
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4: 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This is about how you move. 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
6: The situation in the Strait of Hormuz right now and Iran, the last 48 hours have been tense. Is there a sense that strikes are imminent?
7: Iran can never have a nuclear weapon. And so the issues of enrichment.
8: Hello and a very warm welcome. You're watching News Night with me, Raisha Sehgal. On the show today, the big Bollywood showdown between Ranveer Singh and Farhan Akhtar. We'll take you through the controversies and we'll also have a chat with a legal expert on the show. All right, some breaking news coming in. This is, of course, the inside scoop on the Karnataka Game of Thrones. Scoop number one, multiple deputy chief minister formula in the new government, which will be formed in Karnataka. Scoop number two, Sidhu aides set to get deputy chief minister posts, and also close aides of Sidhu to get plum posts as well. That is, if a transition is as per the plan, the new government formation is stated to happen in about a week's time. This, of course, after sources telling NDTV that Siddaramaiah has been asked to step aside and decks have been cleared for DKS to be the new chief minister of Karnataka. So if the transition of the government happens in a week's time, the new government in Karnataka will likely have multiple deputy chief minister formula. Many close aides of Siddaramaiah also set to get deputy chief minister post and plum portfolios as well. Let's go across to my colleague Deepak Poppanna, who's been tracking the story very closely. Deepak, first sources telling us that Siddha is all set to step aside and DKS will be the new chief minister of Karnataka. And now we're also learning that there will be a deputy chief minister formula kind of a system in the new government of Karnataka, which will happen in the next 1 week or so.
9: Well, some interesting information that I'm picking up right now, but all this, of course, is subject to the transition that is going to happen if it happens as per plan. Now, as far as the High Command is concerned, they have really made things very clear today in the meeting, and we are expecting a press conference to come by from the current Chief Minister, Mr. Siddaramaiah, either tomorrow or day after. And we are expecting the resignation, of course, officially to happen the day after tomorrow. Now, while this is on the cards, there is, of course, the talk of the new government formation. And that's something that sources are telling me is expected to happen in about a week's time. But after stepping down, there is, of course, going to be certain the demands that are going to be put forth, or at least accommodations that the Congress High Command and the next government that is going to form, and the Chief Minister there is going to have to accommodate a multiple Deputy Chief Minister formula. That's at least the talk at this point in time. Also, the close aides of Mr. Siddaramaiah will continue to hold positions in the cabinet. His son is also expected to be inducted into the cabinet, is what I'm learning. So it's going to be very interesting how things play out. So it looks like, as far as the future of leaders who have been close to Siddaramaiah, who have been his inner circle, solidifying their position is something that's also going to be on the cards if Mr. Siddaramaiah is, of course, going to allow this transition to happen smoothly.
8: Absolutely, Deepak, and that's what we were discussing throughout the day, the kind of offers which might have been made to Siddaramaiah for this major decision to happen. But thanks very much for getting us the latest. And well, the biggest showdown in Bollywood, the Federation of Western India Cine Employees, has now taken a strong stand against Ranveer Singh for his sudden, unceremonious exit from Farhan Akhtar's directorial Dawn 3. The film body says that the actor's withdrawal caused heavy financial losses and disrupted the project just weeks before shooting was set to begin. Ranveer Singh's team, however, has questioned the film body's authority to intervene in the dispute. And responding to the controversy, Ranveer Singh's spokesperson said that the actor had consciously chosen to stay silent throughout the issue. Here are the list of controversies that Ranveer Singh has been surrounded in so far. All right, so what is this controversy? First up, Ranveer exiting Dawn 3. So this is he left the movie before the overseas shoot began, and the shoot plans were reportedly hit because of Ranveer's abrupt exit. So that's the second aspect. Then the makers claim that they incurred huge losses. Apart from that, let's now tell you what Farhan Akhtar's side have been claiming. Farhan's and Excel's claim complaint filed with FWICE was rupees 45 crore allegedly spent on the movie so far, and they're now demanding compensation from Ranveer Singh. Apart from that, what is the action taken by FWICE, which is perhaps a trade union? Multiple notices have been sent. Ranveer skipped the meeting. At least three notices were sent to Ranveer Singh, which was skipped by the actor. And the team also questioned the jurisdiction. Well, apart from that, amid the brewing controversy, industry veteran Manoj Bajpai was also questioned about Ranveer Singh's ban. Take a listen to what he said.
10: I must tell you one thing, that all the people who are in this industry, they are only reading it on social media, and we don't have the detailed information about it. But all we can say as colleagues or as fellow fraternity members, that we hope that the matter is sorted out soon.
8: Okay, we earlier spoke with Rizwan Siddiqui, who is a legal expert, and he gave us a lowdown of where things stand, if there's a legal binding, and what kind of legal action can it have on Ranveer Singh. Take a listen.
11: See, actually speaking, this non-cooperation notice issued by a trade union has got no value under the law, because it is neither a court nor an adjudicating body. It is just a trade union registered under the Industrial Disputes Act. Now, a trade union, since it is not a court or an adjudicating body, what they do is they only circulate their internal decisions with its members, thereby requesting them not to work with a particular person because of non-cooperation. Now, the person who receives such messages or such information from the trade body, it is up to them whether they want to abide by those circulars, notifications, which is more like a communication, which is an internal communication. It is up to them. But nobody can drag to the court saying that this is a law.

0: and that this is a order of the court to make it enforceable. It is neither enforceable nor tenable, nor can it put anybody under pressure because of any non-cooperation notice being issued by a trade union. And Mr. Ashok Pandit has also clarified this part. I think he's already clarified the stand that this is just a non-cooperation notice and it is not an order of a court and we are not court. I think he has already addressed that particular part in writing on social media platforms. I've seen that.
1: All right, Mr. Siddiqui. So you are clearly saying that it is not enforceable, that non-cooperative notice issued by FWICE and cannot put anybody under pressure. So then my next pertinent question is, what are some options that Ranveer Singh has with him at this point of time?
0: See, now, if there is a genuine dispute, and as Mr. Farhan Akhtar says, that there is a 45 crore loss which has been incurred by him, then he needs to take it to an appropriate forum, which is a legal court. I mean, there has to be a court established under the law. That means a civil court. He has to put everything on an affidavit along with evidences as per Section 101 of Indian Evidence Act. Because he will be under an obligation and under a duty to the court to come on an affidavit and to reproduce everything on an affidavit along with supporting documents to show 45 crore loss. The court will then adjudicate the entire matter on the affidavit and then decide whether this is really a breach of a contract or there is no breach of a contract and whether he should be awarded any compensation or not.
1: Thanks very much, Mr. Siddiqui, for joining us here on NDTV. I'm also now being joined by the president of FOICE, B.N. Tiwari. Tiwari ji, आपसे पहले सवाल ये पूछना है कि एक्शन के बारे में बताइए जो आपके आपके यूनियन ने लिया है रणवीर सिंह के खिलाफ और इसके क्या रिपरकशंस इम्प्लिकेशंस हो सकते हैं रणवीर सिंह के ऊपर.
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1: 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Sources telling us that he's likely to resign as the chief minister on that very day. Congress Karnataka in charge, Randeep Surjewala, will arrive in Bengaluru tomorrow afternoon, and Siddha and DKS will appear together at an event held at the State Congress office in Bengaluru tomorrow to mark Jawaharlal Nehru's death anniversary. I'm going to go across to my colleague Janendra for more on this. Janendra, now we are learning that Siddharamaiah has invited a breakfast meeting on May 28th. Apparently, that's the day on which he's going to resign.
3: Yes, on Thursday, he has invited his ministers for a breakfast meeting at his residence, and sources are indicating that he is also likely to resign on the same very day. Before resigning, there is a protocol also to convene ministers, a cabinet just before resigning. So whether after the cabinet, after the breakfast meeting, there will be, there may be a last cabinet meeting of Siddharamaiah, and after that he may tender his resignation. He will meet the governor and tender his resignation. He may be asked by the governor to continue on the post till the next chief minister's appointment, and after that the Congress Legislative Party meeting will take place on a certain date, and then new chief minister, who is likely DK Shivakumar, will be appointed. But as far as both leaders, DK Shivakumar and Siddharamaiah, have left Delhi, and they will be reaching Bengaluru tonight, and tomorrow is Jawaharlal Nehru's death anniversary. There is a program in state Congress office in Bengaluru at 11. Both leaders will be seen together. Surjewala will arrive in Bengaluru tomorrow afternoon. And on Thursday, that is 28th, Siddharamaiah is going to resign in all likelihood.
1: Right, but also, of course, the optics going on here. After 6 hours of meeting earlier today, Congress comes out and says that we are not talking about any kind of leadership change. And tomorrow as well, we'll have DKS and Siddha together. But how do you see the next few days? How volatile is it going to be? Because we're also learning that there will perhaps be a transition government. A new government will be formed in Karnataka in a week's time.
3: Yes, it all depends on Siddharamaiah, whether he will resist the decision of Congress leadership. Then only a complex situation will emerge. But sources are suggesting that he will be tendering his resignation and will prefer a graceful exit, and likely he will be coming to Rajya Sabha. At present, sources are indicating that Siddharamaiah has been conveyed and he is ready to tender his resignation, and that is why on Thursday, day after tomorrow morning, he has called all his ministers for a breakfast meeting, and after that he is likely to resign. But whether it will all go in a smooth way or not, we will all have to wait and see for this transition.
1: Right, absolutely. Thanks very much, Janendra, for joining us and sharing that very crucial update. All right, on that note, we slip into a very short break. Come right back. News and updates continues here on NDTV 24/7.
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8: 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They are chameleon people.
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17: The Middle East is once again on the brink of a major escalation. The United States carrying out what it calls self-defense strikes inside Iran, targeting sites in the country's south. Explosions have also been reported from Bandar Abbas, a key Iranian port city. US President Donald Trump has warned that Iran's uranium must be either handed over to the US or destroyed. In response, Iran's supreme leader, Ayatollah Mojtaba Khamenei, has said that US will no longer have a safe haven in the Gulf. Warning, Gulf powers will not shield American bases in the region. Meanwhile, Israeli Prime Minister Benjamin Netanyahu has vowed to intensify strikes against Hezbollah, raising fears of a wider regional escalation. Listen in.
18: אנחנו נקה בהם, נכון, הם יורים עלינו רחפנים, רחפני סיב, יש לנו צוות מיוחד שעובד על זה, וגם את זה נפתור. בינתיים אתם מגלים חוסן, אני רוצה לברך את תושבי הצפון, חוסן שמעורר השראה אצל כולנו. אבל מה שזה מחייב אותנו עכשיו, זה להגביר את המכות, להגביר את העוצמה, אנחנו נקה אותם שוק על ירך.
17: And my colleague Aishwarya Jain has been reporting from Jerusalem in Israel, from where he has filed several ground reports of what's happening, and is there any escalation? Take a look.
19: Because of the West Asia crisis and the conflict between Israel and Iran, there has been major impact on the business and tourism here in Israel. As we are reporting from Jerusalem in Israel, this is the old city, and as we are walking by, can see some shops opening. When we are speaking to the shopkeepers over here, they clearly states that there has been massive impact on tourism, once considered to be the second such city which has a lot of tourism in the entire world, is now being impacted because of the West Asia crisis as well. We are in Israel and currently in the holiest city of the world, Jerusalem, and as we are walking, the Jerusalem Old City map clearly describes how it looks like. The Muslim quarter, Christian quarter, Armenian quarter, Jewish quarter, and all of those four religion people live over here. We have been told that Muslims are approximately 60%, Christians 25 to 30%, Armenian 10%, and Jewish 5 to 6%. And the Dome of the Rock, that's the temple that we'll be also showcasing on our special report, that's right here. And as we enter from the Jaffa Gate, we are currently here at somewhere near the Armenian block, and we'll proceed further to showcase how the Jerusalem Old City looks like. Certainly, the epicenter of the entire conflict, as we say, for years and years, decades and decades. It is this particular area which was under the conflict. What is the current situation? You have been fighting war in Lebanon front, in Gaza. How the things currently as we speak?
13: So first of all, Gaza and Lebanon are two different borders and two different wars that we're fighting. What's similar between them is what you could see from the other side, that they're not trying to protect their people, they're not trying to protect themselves or to do something good for their people. The only thing that they're trying to do is to attack Israel. The tunnels that are prepared against Israeli communities, against Israeli civilians, are similar between Hamas and Gaza, also on the Lebanon border and also on the Gaza Strip.
19: As you said that, you know, there are multiple things which are very different in Lebanon and Gaza, but you have been fighting from these people there in Lebanon as well. When you meet them personally, what you find out, what sort of situation is there?
13: We don't meet a lot of civilians. It really depends what's the situation. Sometimes when we come to take over, if we think that something is wrong, or there's a house that looks like with terrorists, so we go into the house. And over there, sometimes we meet people, sometimes we meet civilians. I would say 99% of the times, they weren't civilians. They were a human shield for the terrorists that were over there.

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0: really answer those questions. Our teams on the ground, in the studios, in the newsroom, we keep tracking every twist. We try to stay away from the noise, try to use the election analytics to bring the coverage together for you. 90% voting is not common. That's 140 elections with less than 70%. Tuvendu Adhikari leading at this moment. 5 states, 824 assembly seats, an election that felt more like a war.
1: Again, going to shift focus to West Bengal, bring in our colleagues from the ground as well.
0: We've got some breaking news just coming in. Kanchan Gupta to wear this morning. Green was not one of them. Kanchanda, what's going on here?
1: Khela ho be.
2: Vijay is finishing off every existing political force.
0: This holds, Pradeep. Gupta will be dancing. Joining us now, live and exclusive on NDTV, the architect of this historic victory.
3: Janta ko badhai de raha hoon.
0: To all our viewers who've joined us in this long day, thank you very much for spending your time, for trusting NDTV. आपने तो दीदी को एकदम धो डाला।
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0: How will you celebrate?
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2: You know, you remember, you promised me that you will come to Kabini and do an interview with me. You like going to the forest?
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6: Welcome, you're watching NDTV. I'm Aditi Bhardwaj, and let's take a look at the top stories that we are tracking here at this hour. While the big story remains the Karnataka Game of Thrones, remember, NDTV told you first there will be a big churn, and then we are the only ones who can confirm that there can be something big that is happening in Karnataka. All news and updates will be focusing on that, and our focus remains on Karnataka. But before diving into the details, let's take a look at the headlines. After 24 hours of Fasiyam Nataka in the national capital, sources tell NDTV Siddaramaiah told to step aside. Decks now cleared for DK Shivakumar. Siddaramaiah is now weighing his options as per reports. Meghadatu Dam showdown heats up after Tamil Nadu versus Karnataka war of words. Now Chief Minister Vijay of the Tamil Nadu has written to the Prime Minister seeking rejection of proposal. The new Chief Minister is slated to be in Delhi tomorrow. Quad countries discuss maritime security, economic and energy resilience in Delhi summit. China opposes creation of exclusive small cliques after the huddle. Centre forms panel to assess demographic shifts due to infiltration. Home Minister Amit Shah says panel to analyse patterns of abnormal population shifts across religions and social communities. After Kantara mimicry case, Ranveer Singh visits Chamundeshwari Temple in Mysuru after court's order, and he also offered apologies to the deity.

0: Now, as I told you, our big focus remains on the Karnataka Game of Thrones. What are the speculations? What are the NDTV inside details? Let's tell you about the climax. Karnataka's Game of Thrones may finally be entering its climax. Sources tell NDTV that Chief Minister Siddaramaiah has been asked to inform KC Venugopal within the next few days whether he is willing to move to the Rajya Sabha, with June 8 being the last date for nominations. The signal from Delhi is increasingly clear. The Congress High Command is moving towards a leadership transition that could see D.K. Shivakumar take over as Chief Minister, possibly within a week if the plan stays on track. Sources say Rahul Gandhi told Siddaramaiah that all decisions now must keep the 2028 Karnataka elections and 2029 Lok Sabha battle in mind. A multiple Deputy Chief Minister formula is also being discussed to accommodate Siddaramaiah loyalist and ease the tension between the transition. Nothing official yet, but the Congress may finally be preparing for the power shift it has spent 3 years trying to manage. Let's also listen into what my colleague Janendra had a brief discussion when he was tracking Siddaramaiah's vehicle leaving from KJ George's residence.
1: Siddaramaiah,
2: are you going to step down, sir? Are you going to step down?
1: Are you going to resign, sir?
2: Sir,
1: have party leadership told you to resign, sir? Sir, have party asked
2: sir,
1: you to resign?
2: Sir, are you going to step down, sir?
1: Siddaramaiah,
2: are you going to step down, sir?
1: Sir, are you resigning, sir?
0: And my colleague Janendra Kumar, who has been the first and ahead of all in getting all these details, tracking inside story of the Karnataka Congress churn, is joining me. Janendra, thank you so much for speaking to us at this hour. You know, you've been tracking it constantly. Will we see any change coming in finally, or is it again the rounds of rumors that are doing the spin? We have been seeing this from the last 3 years.
3: No, this time it is, there is no rumor. Everything is finalized. Siddaramaiah have been conveyed to resign, and from Rahul, only Rahul Gandhi asked him to resign, and Rahul Gandhi convinced him that the party is focusing on the next assembly election that is due in 28, and after that the Lok Sabha election in 29. And he has already completed 8 years as Chief Minister, and he is the longest serving Chief Minister of Karnataka. So now he should make way for D.K. Shivakumar, and sources are claiming that Siddaramaiah have agreed to this on Thursday. After meeting Congress leadership, he went to K.J. George, Minister in his cabinet, his residence in Delhi. He had his dinner and then left for Bengaluru. On Thursday, day after tomorrow, he has invited all his ministers for a breakfast meeting, and it would be the last cabinet meeting of Siddaramaiah and CM Siddaramaiah. And after that, he will, as per sources, he may tender his resignation on the same very day. And after that, D.K. Shivakumar would be chosen as a Congress Legislative Party leader. That means next Chief Minister. That may happen after 1 or 2 days. But on Thursday morning, Siddaramaiah have called breakfast meeting of ministers, and sources are telling that after the meeting, he will go to Governor's house and tender his resignation. So everything, Congress sources are expecting that everything, the transition would happen smoothly. But whether it will happen or not, it is yet to be seen. Siddaramaiah will be reaching Bengaluru tonight. Tomorrow, our first Prime Minister Jawaharlal Nehru death anniversary is there. So there is a program in state Congress office in Bengaluru, and where Siddaramaiah and D.K. Shivakumar both will be seen together after today's meeting. Congress in charge of Karnataka, Randeep Surjewala, is also arriving in Bengaluru tomorrow afternoon. So everything is planned, and this time there is no rumor. Finally, the longest serving Chief Minister of Karnataka, Siddaramaiah, is going to resign, supposedly on Thursday, most likely. And after that, D.K. Shivakumar would be given the command. Right. This is the plan of Congress leadership agreed by Siddaramaiah. Whether it will happen or not, we will have to wait for next 24, 48 hours.
0: So tables are turning, and as Randeep Surjewala himself said, that after this meeting, all rumors can be put into rest. I hope that you know, your inside scoop turns out to be true, and it will be first on NDTV as you've been tracking and reporting it. Thank you so much for now. Another day, another defection concern for the AIADMK. Now the MLAs are turning the heat in Tamil Nadu. Fourth MLA has quit the party in the last 48 hours. In a damage control mode, senior AIADMK leaders of EPS camp called on the Tamil Nadu speaker, urging him to not accept the resignation of the fourth rebel. Now, sources say all four rebel MLAs had voted in favor of the TVK government during the floor test. Amid AIADMK implosion, DMK chief MK Stalin threw barbs at the TVK, accusing them of horse trading. DMK also alleged that EPS is the cause of the AIADMK fracture. Surprisingly, TVK allies Congress and VCK also slammed Vijay's party over the AIADMK's instructions. Meanwhile, Hosur MLA, another rebel, met EPS today and is expected to return to the AIADMK fold. What is happening is a question mark on the AIADMK's power and hold on the party. Will EPS now step down or will continue to face rebellion? Remains to be seen, but listen in to the reactions coming in.
4: There is only one MLA from Amba Samutram, Mr. Honorable Isaki Subbaya, gave his resignation letter. I have taken the letter from me and I am going to go through it completely and announce whether I am accepting it or not. It will be announced very soon.
5: I don't know. That is because of the infight in the ADMK. It is not three. Now another MLA, Isaki Subbaya, also had joined this group, resigned his MLA post and joined TVK. I don't know what is happening because the problem is with Edappadi, I can say, I think, because these four people were among the 25 people who had supported Vijay against Edappadi's wishes. Edappadi's leadership quality is in question, that much I can say. But nobody wants Edappadi to lead the party because many of them had not come, even in the district secretaries meet, many of them had not come. I think the party's view or the cadre's view are against Edappadi's leadership.
6: The speaker going to accept the resignation. First of all, scrutiny the acceptance. Why? What's the reason? That is the reason we are giving a petition. If anybody giving a resignation letter, you scrutinize the resignation petition, then only you accept the resignation. This is our contention.
7: Joining us, TVK MLA, Mr. Revanth Charan. Revanth, thank you very much for your time. The resignations by rebel AIADMK MLAs and joining the TVK immediately after their papers were accepted. Many say it doesn't augur well. The TVK came to power in Tamil Nadu, claiming itself to be a pure force and calling the then-ruling DMK as evil force. Are you also doing the same mistake now?
8: As I said earlier, your character and your behavior depends on the environment you are in. Like, I can judge your character with your friends. Since as such, when people join a force like TVK, they tend to fall into the bylaws which we have, to the ambience of which we are leader has created already. So we will be more focused on people's service, and those who are willing to join us are very particular about how they're going to serve the people without any corruption. For instance, prior to elections, there were many tall leaders from different parties who were willing to join TVK. But then the high command scrutinized the politicians who wanted to show interest, and they joined only people who were actually pure in their service without any corruption.
0: Rape convict Ram Rahim Singh granted parole once again. Dera Sacha Sauda chief released from Sunaria jail in Haryana's Rohtak, this time for 30 days. Reports say this is the 16th time he has been granted parole or furlough since his conviction. Earlier, on Jan 5 in 2026, he was granted a 40-day parole, during which he stayed at the Dera Sacha Sauda ashram in Sirsa. Ram Rahim has been lodged in Sunaria jail since 2017 after being convicted in rape cases involving two women disciples. And he was also sentenced to 10 years imprisonment in each case. He is also serving a life sentence in the murder case of a journalist. But whenever we see that the Punjab elections are coming in, he only gets freedom to roam outside. And in these years since 2017, we have seen that this is the 16th time he has got this freedom to walk out of jail as per his choice and stay at his ashram. Sample the reactions.
9: Ram Rahim ko parole dene ke liye unhone Haryana ka act hi badal diya sara. 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
0: Now let's talk about the center's three language policy which has sparked fresh backlash as students and parents have been left confused amid a sudden mid-session rollout. The CBSE had announced that the study of three language policy will be becoming compulsory for students in classes 9 and 10 from 1st of July. The three-language formula in the National Education Policy recommends that students learn three languages, at least two of which must be native. Parents complained that the policy will only add pressure on students, while schools and teachers called the move poorly timed. Meanwhile, BJP leader K. Annamalai, who earlier supported the policy, now went on to oppose it, calling for implementation from 2029 onwards, stating that this move will only disrupt the education system and class 9 students who had opted for the third language, maybe a foreign language in class 6, will now struggle to compete. Viewers, the Quad Summit in New Delhi has concluded with a major push for action. That's right. The Quad plans to shift gears from just dialogue to delivery. The forum is eyeing a bigger global role vis-a-vis Indo-Pacific security, energy supplies and strategic coordination. It plans to be more aligned, more active and more results driven. Here's a report on what went down during the summit and the outcomes of it.
10: The Quad is no longer just a talking shop. From a forum built around shared concerns, it is now a forum focused on shared action. This is the underlining message from this year's Quad Summit in New Delhi.
11: Today, I think we'll make even further progress on operationalizing our relationship, on the areas that we can cooperate on. And by the way, the most interesting thing about the Quad is not simply that we are, it is a gathering of four strategic allies in which we come together to sort of compare notes about areas of common interest, but also, and it not only is it increasingly becoming a forum by which we begin to take action, but each of these four nations represented here today.
12: There must be zero tolerance for terrorism.
13: Closure of the Strait of
10: Hormuz. The Quad announced a series of concrete initiatives aimed at turning strategic intent into real-world coordination. The grouping will launch a new critical minerals framework along with an energy security initiative aimed at ensuring stable and reliable energy supplies among member countries at a time of global market disruption. On maritime security, the Quad unveiled the Indo-Pacific Maritime Surveillance Cooperation Initiative, which will integrate the surveillance capabilities of all four countries to strengthen information sharing across the region. And lastly, the Indo-Pacific Maritime Domain Awareness Initiative will also be expanded. In a move aimed at tracking illegal activities, improving sea lane security, and enhancing real-time coordination.
12: Nations subject to terrorist attacks.
10: The summit also saw strong messaging through joint statements. Dr. S. Jaishankar delivered a sharp message on terrorism, saying that there must be zero tolerance for terror. Comments widely seen as a message to Pakistan.
12: There must be zero tolerance for terrorism, and nations subject to terrorist attacks have the right to defend themselves. A free and open Indo-Pacific has many dimensions and facets. Our meeting today took stock of the progress in many of them while encouraging exploration in others.
13: Fatigue is increasing and we know the consequences for our region of the...
10: Australia's Penny Wong warned of growing economic stress across the region, especially the impact of the West Asia crisis.
13: The region is facing acute economic stress. We know the world is more unpredictable. We know economic volatility is increasing. And we know the consequences for our region of the Iranian closure of the Strait of Hormuz and what that means for our energy security, for our economies and for our people.
10: Japan's foreign minister also

emphasized the need to ensure safe passage through the Strait of Hormuz.

0: from mining and processing to recycling and investments.
1: This particular framework aims to deepen our cooperation across the entire critical minerals and rare earth supply chain, including mining, processing, recycling, and related investments. It will certainly strengthen resilient and diversified supply chains.
0: From maritime security to critical minerals, from energy resilience to strategic coordination, this year's Quad Summit sent out a clear message. The grouping is evolving into a more structured, more action-oriented, and more geopolitically assertive platform. Bureau Report, NDTV World.
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9: What seems settled for me is unfinished business. 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Breaking ground, not just headlines, the meaning behind them. 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
32: 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Ritu.
2: The Middle East is once again on the brink of a major escalation. The United States carrying out what it calls self-defense strikes inside Iran, targeting sites in the country's south. Explosions have also been reported from Bandar Abbas, a key Iranian port city. US President Donald Trump has warned that Iran's uranium must be either handed over to the US or destroyed. In response, Iran's supreme leader, Ayatollah Mojtaba Khamenei, has said that U.S. will no longer have a safe haven in the Gulf. Warning, Gulf powers will not shield American bases in the region. Meanwhile, Israeli Prime Minister Benjamin Netanyahu has vowed to intensify strikes against Hezbollah, raising fears of a wider regional escalation. Listen in.
33: אנחנו נקה בהם, נכון, הם יורים עלינו רחפנים, רחפני סיב, יש לנו צוות מיוחד שעובד על זה, וגם את זה נפתור. בינתיים אתם מגלים חוסן, אני רוצה לברך את תושבי הצפון, חוסן שמעורר השראה אצל כולנו. אבל מה שזה מחייב אותנו עכשיו, זה להגביר את המכות, להגביר את העוצמה, אנחנו נקה אותם שוק על ירך.
2: And my colleague Aishwarya Jain has been reporting from Jerusalem in Israel, from where he has filed several ground reports of what's happening, and is there any escalation? Take a look.
34: Because of the West Asia crisis and the conflict between Israel and Iran, there has been major impact on the business and tourism here in Israel. As we are reporting from Jerusalem in Israel, this is the old city, and as we are walking by, can see some shops opening. When we are speaking to the shopkeepers over here, they clearly

0: He states that there has been massive impact on tourism, once considered to be the second city which has a lot of tourism in the entire world is now being impacted because of the West Asia crisis as well. We are in Israel and currently in the holiest city of the world, Jerusalem. And as we are walking, the Jerusalem Old City map clearly describes how it looks like. The Muslim quarter, Christian quarter, Armenian quarter, Jewish quarter, and all of those four religion people live over here. We have been told that Muslims are approximately 60%, Christians 25 to 30%, Armenian 10%, and Jewish 5 to 6%. And the Dome of the Rock, that's the temple that we'll be also showcasing on our special report, that's right here. And as we enter from the Jaffa Gate, we are currently here at somewhere near the Armenian block, and we'll proceed further to showcase how the Jerusalem Old City looks like. Certainly the epicenter of the entire conflict, as we say, for years and years, decades and decades, it is this particular area which was under the conflict. What is the current situation? You have been fighting war in Lebanon front, in Gaza. How the things currently as we speak?
1: So first of all, Gaza and Lebanon are two different borders and two different wars that we're fighting. What's similar between them is what you could see from the other side, that they're not trying to protect their people. They're not trying to protect themselves or to do something good for their people. The only thing that they're trying to do is to attack Israel. The tunnels that are prepared against Israeli communities, against Israeli civilians, are similar between Hamas and Gaza, also on the Lebanon border and also on the Gaza Strip.
0: As you said that, you know, there are multiple things which are very different in Lebanon and Gaza, but you have been fighting from these people there in Lebanon as well. When you meet them personally, what you find out, what sort of situation is there?
1: We don't meet a lot of civilians. It really depends what's the situation. Sometimes when we come to take over, if we think that something is wrong, or there's a house that looks like with terrorists, so we go into the house. And over there, sometimes we meet people, sometimes we meet civilians. I would say 99% of the times, they weren't civilians. They were a human shield for the terrorists that were over there.
0: The war between Israel and Iran has seen a fallout here at the holiest city in Jerusalem as well. And right now where I am, it is considered to be the holiest place for Christians. When the missiles were struck towards Israel by Iran, there are fallouts here in Jerusalem as well. And right now where I'm reporting from is the place where Jesus Christ was buried. Here just behind me is the Church of Sepulchre, and here there were certain missiles. Their fallout can be clearly seen. The impact was huge at that point in time, but as they claim that there was a miracle because of the beliefs and faith, there was no one who got injured. Certainly there has been fallout in different places in Israel as well, particularly here in the old city of Jerusalem, where there have been different beliefs, faiths of Islam, Christianity and Judaism. As West Asia navigates the highly volatile security landscape, the building just behind me, which is the Ministry of Foreign Affairs here in Jerusalem, Islam is working overtime. Certainly for New Delhi, the stakes couldn't be higher following the historic elevation of ties to a special strategic partnership earlier this year. India isn't just distant observer anymore. From joint defense production to keeping massive trade corridors like the IMEC alive, India's economy and security footprints are now deeply embedded in the stability of the region. The core challenge for New Delhi remains certainly the relations to be intact, and therefore the reason perhaps New Delhi and Jerusalem are working very closely to better its ties. We are reporting from Jerusalem in Israel, and certainly the officials closely are working together to get better trade agreements in the near future. This is Aishwarya Jain with video journalist Xavier Thomas for NDTV. in Jerusalem, Israel.
2: Right behind me is the most sensitive and symbolic landscapes in

0: The world. I am right behind the skyline of Jerusalem, and just behind me I can see churches, mosques, the Western Wall, and the city has huge faiths as far as Islam, Christians and Judaism is concerned. It has seen in the recent past the missile alerts, the attacks from different fronts, and also people getting injured in Jerusalem. We have been told there was a missile fallout. And certainly, as we are witnessing these visuals from Jerusalem, even during periods of military escalation, the city remains heavily guarded because any disturbances around these religious landmarks carries enormous political and emotional consequences far beyond Israel as well. And right now, where I am is the Western Wall. And David Baruch is with me. David, please explain to us why it is called the holiest for the Jewish and why it matters the most for the Jewish.
1: Well, this is actually the remnants of the holiest place in the world for the Jews, the Holy Temple, built by rebuilt by Herod just prior to the time of Jesus, which means 2,000 years ago, just under the year 70 AD, it was destroyed by the Romans. This is what's left of our temple, just this retaining wall. So it's actually not the holiest place in the world, but it's the place closest to the holiest world where Jews are allowed to pray today. Jews are not allowed to pray on the Temple Mount. Jews are allowed to pray only here. This is as close as we can get.
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3: This isn't just about cars and bikes. This is about how you move.
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3: Your friend said, "Ye le le." We said, "Maybe not." 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
6: The situation in the Strait of Hormuz right now and Iran. The last 48 hours have been tense. Is there a sense that strikes are imminent?
7: Iran can never have a nuclear weapon. And so the issues of enrichment and the highly enriched uranium have to be confronted. The straits cannot continue to be closed.
6: The import of American oil is important for India, particularly because of the situation.
7: India wants to diversify its energy. We want to diversify the countries we export to.
6: There is also an issue of visas for Indians. They have to come back to India for green cards now. Why has America taken this decision?
7: Well, it's not about India. It's about the whole world. Anytime

Hello and welcome. You're on India Matters this Tuesday night with me, Shiv Arud. Let's get you straight to the big stories. We're tracking the big electoral news break here on NDTV is that there is going to be a change of guard in Karnataka. Finally, is the Game of Thrones coming to an end? We'll tell you more. First, the headlines. After 24 hours of a Chief Minister Nataka in India's capital, sources tell NDTV, Siddaramaiah has been told to step aside this week. Decks cleared for DK Shivakumar to be the new Chief Minister of Karnataka, but nothing is over until it's over. Mekedatu dam showdown heats up after Tamil Nadu versus Karnataka war of words. Now Chief Minister Vijay writes to Prime Minister Modi, seeks rejection of the proposal. The new Chief Minister of Tamil Nadu is slated to be in Delhi tomorrow, where he will be meeting Amit Shah and Prime Minister Modi. The four Quad countries discuss maritime security, economic and energy resilience in the Delhi summit. China opposes the creation of exclusive small cliques after the huddle of India, the United States, Japan and Australia. That's called the Quad. Center forms panel to assess demographic shifts due to infiltration. Home Minister Amit Shah says panel to analyze patterns of abnormal population shifts across regions, religions and social communities. After the Kantara mimicry case, Ranveer Singh visits the famous Chamundeshwari temple in Mysuru, Karnataka, offers apologies to the deity, apology after a rap from the High Court. And coming up on the show tonight, is it CM Badlisi in Karnataka? Is DK Shivakumar finally set to take the throne, as our sources are telling us? I'll tell you why there could be some rumbles ahead.

0: Second big story tonight, the most shameful in my view, rape, murder, and he still gets 16 vacations from jail in the last 9 years. It is incredible that India's most high-profile and powerful rape and murder convict has the government and judiciary almost completely at his service. That's the big story. I'm joined by Jainendra Kumar, our assistant editor, who valiantly attempted to get that first reaction from Siddaramaiah, but he doesn't want to speak, obviously. R.K. Upadhyay, senior journalist. Chandan Gowda, political commentator and author. Sandeep Shastri, political analyst. Welcome to all of you. Veera, of course, continues to be with me. Sandeep Shastri, I want to kick it off with you. Journalists have gotten sort of used to this story meandering without end, for months and years, always expecting that somehow it will be managed and a decision will be deferred or postponed. Now it looks like, a decision has been made.
1: Shiv, there are times when a decision cannot be postponed beyond a point. And I think the High Command has already taken too much of time on this decision. I have always been maintaining over the last 2 months that it is not if, but when D.K. Shivakumar will take over. Mm. Right from that time when we talked of the two and a half year so-called contract, the issue was always in the air. But given what happened in Chhattisgarh, given what happened in Rajasthan, there were a lot of doubts which people had in their minds as to whether actually the switchover will happen. But given the nature of Karnataka politics and given the issues in play and given the fact that if the Congress wants to retain or have some chance of hoping to retain power in 2028, it was important that a new leader, if there was to be a new leader, was in place well in advance of that election. And that seems to be happening. But as Veera said, I don't think the last act in the play has yet been played out. You may still have some drama erupting in the next 48 hours. We don't know what shape it would take, but I'm sure there is a lot of bargaining going on all sides as to what should happen, who should the new Congress president in the state be, how many deputy chief ministers should there be, what do you give Siddaramaiah? All this bargaining will, I'm sure, be going on behind the scenes.
0: Okay, so there may be some surprises that are left to be sprung. Chandan Gowda, how do you see what's going to happen over the next 48 hours? Is it going to be a smooth sort of transition or picture abhi baki hai?
2: No, the transition is certain to happen, but I'm not sure if it'll happen in the next 48 hours.
0: Okay.
2: Especially if Siddaramaiah has been offered a Rajya Sabha seat and he is likely to take it. And if that's going to happen, then they'll wait until the last date for the Rajya Sabha nominations happens, that will be June 8th. Mm. And also, there are 4 MLC seats to be decided too around that time. So we might have to wait for a couple of weeks, because if the names are not now, there'll be all kinds of wranglings around who got it, who didn't get it. And that's the last thing you want at this stage when a CM transition is being planned. So my guess is, we need to wait two weeks. I don't know where you got the news about him being willing to resign tomorrow morning. But let's see. This is my sense.
0: Okay. R.K. Upadhyay, when we were speaking this morning, you had said that this seemed like D.K. Shivakumar's moment. It seems like that's precisely the direction in which this is headed. Again, I will remind everyone of the caution that NDTV exercises. Until it's over, nothing is over in politics. But the direction appears to be pretty clear that a change of guard is ahead.
3: Veera and Shiv, looking at those images of, right now it's coming, Siddaramaiah, grim face Siddaramaiah going out and reporters asking, when are you going to resign?
0: Yeah.
3: I see a mirror image of 1992 when I was in Delhi as a special correspondent with Indian Express. Yes, Bangarappa had been asked to resign by P.V. Narasimha Rao. Similar scenes at the airport. We went there asking him, are you going to resign? Mm-hmm. He just shut the window. So, history is repeating itself, and he had to go back and resign. Of course, he thought he will have his MLAs coming to the airport in hundreds. And then, he will be able to rebel. But it didn't happen. There were only 6 MLAs, Congress MLAs, who came to the airport to receive him. That is when he made up his mind to resign. If Siddaramaiah has

0: agree to step down, as we are reporting,
1: yeah,
0: I think it will be very, very gracious of him. Because it's not easy for a leader of his stature, of his caliber,
1: correct,
0: of his competence, of his experience, to quit just like that. Just because, a family has asked him.
1: Mm-hmm.
0: I mean, I would say a family because I think the decision was made when Rahul Gandhi went home, talked to his mother and sister. Probably that's when the decision was clinched.
1: Yeah.
0: Till then, they were just, fishing in the dark and nothing had been decided. It is possible that Sonia Gandhi must have made a commitment to Shiv Kumar.
1: Correct, correct.
0: In 2023, May 18th, when she was contacted in Himachal Pradesh, she must have said, yes, you will get your chance midway through. Probably she wanted to, honor that.
1: Yeah.
0: So she might have told her son that, we need to honor it. And that's the reason why probably this decision has been taken, if it has been taken.
1: Deepak, are you anticipating any, protests or any shows of emotion from either camp? They've been told by the High Command to hold on to their emotions and no power projection or celebrations or protests or crying or weeping or anything of that kind. But emotions will be running high at this point of time.
0: Absolutely, absolutely. I'm sure the MLAs will...
2: It will be. That was to Deepak. A lot being reported right now. But, Shiv, one thing is very clear that no announcement is going to come in from anybody other than Mr. Siddaramaiah. That's becoming amply clear. Because if a decision had to come in from the High Command, it would have happened in Delhi earlier in the day. Mr. D.K. Shivkumar is refusing to utter a word at this point in time because he realizes that Mr. Siddaramaiah allowing him a smooth transition is something that's as equally important as the High Command urging upon him to step down. Because here is a leader, who is known to make or break political scenarios. And he may have been towards the end of his political career, but you cannot rule out a little bit of a fight left in him. And I'm very specific when I say this. Multiple people I've been speaking to, nobody wants to really jump the gun and say anything. I in fact went a step ahead and spoke to a few people and asked them if there's any preparations happening for an oath taking ceremony, and nobody is saying a word about it. So that means that they're completely relying on Mr. Siddaramaiah to allow this transition to happen at his will, completely his will. And what it would essentially mean is that they will still project him as one of the tallest leaders, because they do need him.
1: Yeah.
2: If Congress wants to have a fighting chance in the next election with the incumbency and all those factors combined, they'll really need his political prowess, they'll need his experience, they'll need his mass appeal. And Mr. D.K. Shivkumar understands that there are a lot of MLAs who back him. But one thing is very clear, Shiv, when the High Command's will becomes clear to the MLAs, many of those fence-sitter MLAs, when we always predicted the number of Mr. D.K. Shivkumar and how many MLAs could be backing him, now with this information that is becoming very clear that the Congress High Command's see this transition and make Mr. D.K. Shivkumar the Chief Minister is becoming clear, there'll be a lot of fence-sitter MLAs now who will start backing Mr. D.K. Shivkumar. So, politics is always about opportunity, and many of them will sense that. Next 48 hours is going to be vital, and we are going to see hectic political developments in the state of Karnataka.
1: Veera, what specifically will you be looking out for in the next 48 hours? What could happen? What will you be specifically looking out for?
3: I believe there has to be a Congress Legislature Party meeting, Congress Legislature Party meeting that needs to decide who the next Chief Minister will be. Irrespective of what the decision is taken in New Delhi, it has to be ratified by the CLP, and that's a process, right? Number one. And I'm just going to add to what Chandan was saying. Yes, I was also surprised when I spoke to this source who said this could happen, as Deepak was reporting, within 2 days. Because initially, my own sense was this could perhaps draw out for the next 1 week or so. But what I was told by the source is categorical shift. The longer you delay it, after a decision has been made, the more chaotic that it becomes, there could be more drama. So it's better to allow the decision to be effected and affected immediately instead of allowing it to linger on for too long. And I think Siddaramaiah will send out the optics, as Deepak rightly pointed out. Everyone's waiting for Siddaramaiah to make the decision, because this is not going to be going down as a decision taken by the High Command, enforced on Siddaramaiah. It's got to go down as a mutual consensus decision where he allows way for the next change of guard. And this is not just important for the administration shift. It's important for taking the backward classes along as far as Karnataka politics is concerned. The Congress cannot afford a backlash, both in terms of MLAs and in terms of the social coalition. So I believe that the decision, it will happen sooner than later.
1: Yes.
3: And then Siddaramaiah will remain chief minister till the next swearing-in happens. There has to be a decision on a Congress legislature party, because at the moment he's the leader of the Congress legislature party.
1: Correct.
3: Whether that happens before Siddaramaiah puts in his papers, we don't know. So you see, the whole idea is to avoid drama, contain drama, allow any kind of theatrics. And that's important to tie to that, is to get these things done fast, because the longer it prolongs, the greater the scope for drama and uncertainty.
1: Yeah, and an honourable and a sort of dignified transfer is what the High Command will be hoping for, because that will mean everything to Siddaramaiah, even as we sort of speculate upon this whole Rajya Sabha affair. Yeah, Chandan had a point. Chandan, go ahead.
4: Yes, Veera, if what you say is to happen, you know, it's possible that a six-hour meeting today, it's possible that many of the things that are essential for a transition have been worked out. For example, the Shiv Varur's point about backward class leadership. Satish Jharkhandi has emerged as a young, you know, face for the backward classes. If he's made the KPCC president and G.K. Shikwari made the CM, actually they have taken care of the vacuum that Siddaramaiah would have left by his exit. So it's possible that a nice transition arrangement has been worked out in the 6 hours that was spent today. But I think because of the Rajya Sabha, the other seats and those sorts of promises, that might make them delay. And really, Veera, if you think about it, they've delayed the whole process by months. So an additional 2 weeks is not going to seem like a huge factor in implementing that.
1: Sandeep Shastri, you would agree that, you know, letting this kind of carry on beyond a couple of days or beyond this week, you know, is risky. As Veera said, you know, you don't want chaos to kind of enter the room now that a decision has been communicated.
5: I won't cast my vote with what Veera said. I think they would want to contain any drama. They would want to limit any drama. And I think a lot of issues would have been sorted out in the 6 hours today. So I think there is always, I mean, if there has to be a change, there has already been a delay in doing the change. So I think the logic would much more be that let's do it, what we are planning to do, as quickly as we can.
1: Mm.
5: And therefore, legislature party meeting, choosing a new leader. And the next position for the Chief Minister Siddaramaiah could always be sorted out in the coming days. Rajya Sabha, they could well be announcing a Rajya Sabha nomination for him. So that could happen. But I think there is no major drama that is played out in the next 2 days, I will not be surprised if the party decides to go in for a shift much earlier than delaying it too long.
1: You know, when this Mr. Upadhyay, when this transition takes place,
3: Shiv, sorry to interrupt you, Shiv. I believe
1: come in.
3: Somebody just sent me a message saying, do not rule out the possibility of a CLP meeting being there and Siddaramaiah going with the legislatures and with the next person that they've chosen to show that he is doing the transition really smooth. So I think there are multiple things that are being worked out in terms of the optics of this, Shiv, in terms of how this is going to go down. I think once we have clarity on when a CLP meeting is going to take place, then I think everything else will fall in place.
1: Very important. And that's also when I'll be booking my tickets to Bengaluru. Yeah, but Mr. Upadhyay, very quickly to you on this, you know, the change of guard will happen, but Siddaramaiah continues to be a factor, because when we're talking about, you know, Siddaramaiah's people in the cabinet or being given this or being given that, you know, it's not like he suddenly exits the power centers of or the levers of power in Karnataka. He continues to be there.
0: Yeah. See, earlier you were mentioning about whether it's going to be resignation or rebellion. I think now it's down to 80 versus 20. 80% that will resign, and still 20% chance of rebellion is there. I'm sure there will be a lot of MLAs who will rush to his house tomorrow and tell him, please don't resign. We depend on you to win the next election. You know, we have seen this kind of dramas earlier. Mm. When Ramakrishna Hegde resigned, the MLAs went to his place and said, no, please don't resign. And then he was brought back. So it's not that, everything is over, Vasudhara.

0: Yeah. But it is possible that he has agreed with the high command and he might, you know, go with the high command's decision. But I don't think he will resign before getting things his way. You know, he will have some conditions, naturally, before resigning. And if he has resigned before those conditions are met, you know, his hands will be weak.
1: Yeah.
0: So I don't expect him to resign straight away tomorrow. It could drag on for a couple of days. That's my hunch.
1: Veera, I wanted to ask you specifically about, you know, conditions. What would Siddaramaiah have agreed to, or what would he want, you know, for this to be a smooth transition? Because I agree, this is not going to be just a, as well. Do we know what these are or what these could be?
2: I'm sure there are some very close loyalist MLAs, like, let's say, an A.S. Ponnana, who has been his legal advisor. There are other loyalist MLAs, and then there are strong loyalists of Siddaramaiah in the cabinet as well. I think first thing would be about asserting and cementing their places in, let's say, a change of administration. The second is perhaps, you know, we've seen talk about his son, who has been, you know, sort of this backroom manager, who vacated his seat for Siddaramaiah to contest. So some kind of accommodation there, possibly for his family. Then also the question of how he's going to play a larger role, whether he's going to go to the Rajya Sabha, what kind of larger role he's going to play. Obviously, yeah, as we see, a loyalist will be the KPCC president, and that perhaps ticks the box with Satish Jarkioli, both in terms of the caste arithmetic as well as being a Siddaramaiah confidant, and you know, in terms of proximity that's there. And then, of course, we'll have to see how the contours of the next cabinet and in terms of the Rajya Sabha nomination. So it's not as if he's going to give this up without extracting his pound of flesh, so to say. But I think it's the question of Siddaramaiah getting ready to give it up, because it's the prized possession as the tallest leader, not just giving it up, not just letting go, but allowing for a smooth transition and ensuring that the Congress works in cohesion to as it heads into 2028. I think those are all the other aspects that will come into play.
1: Let's just play out for our viewers once again. You know, NDTV's Jainendra trying to get a reaction from Siddaramaiah. No, these little nuggets are always interesting because, you know, body language is pretty much all we have to work with until we get a proper statement from any of these leaders. Let's just play out that sequence for you once again. Here it is on your screen.
3: Siddaramaiah ji,
4: are you going to step down, sir? Are you going to step down?
3: Are you going to resign, sir?
4: Sir,
3: have party leadership told you to resign, sir? Sir, have party asked
4: sir,
3: you to
4: are
3: resign?
4: Are you going to step down, sir? Siddha, sir.
3: Siddaramaiah ji,
4: are you going to step down, sir?
3: Sir, are you resigning, sir?
1: Okay, so he looked at the cameras, pretty grim-faced, but wasn't obviously willing to say anything. Deepak, possibility of protests or, you know, an outpouring of emotion for Siddaramaiah by his loyalists. Obviously, you know, he's been told to, you know, keep things low-key by the high command. But, you know, who can control your loyalists? That kind of thing has happened, you know, at the, you know, with the least provocation in Karnataka. And this is a big one.
5: Absolutely, and that's the reason why the High Command has been very cautious. I'm told that as far as anybody from Mr. D.K. Shukumar's camp, they've been asked to remain absolutely mum, not make any sort of statements that will trigger off protests or any sort of animosity from within the Congress camps, and that's not something that they want. They want this to be a very smooth, natural transition. It's not going to be as smooth as they would like, but they want an attempt at least at the smoothest transition, and that's what they are looking at. It all depends on how Mr. Siddaramaiah really looks at it. He's probably going to sleep it off tonight, but while he is going to be travelling to Bengaluru, he's not just going to be left with his thoughts alone. There are going to be a lot of people who are going to be telling him a lot of things. He's a person, of course, who always acts on his will, but also considers the opinion of his inner circle. Now, what his inner circle advises him in this situation is also going to be important, but you can also rest assured that some of his inner circle will also would have got a call from the high command how to really look at this situation. Now, as far as a CLP is concerned, yes, that's also a possibility that a CLP could be called, but it will be called at a situation where a decision has already been made by Mr. Siddaramaiah. We are not really anticipating a showdown in the CLP where Mr. Siddaramaiah has to prove his numbers. If that would have happened, we would have not probably seen the things play out the way it would have been. And also, again, timing is of essence. Now, 2 more years.

0: For him to go, he's already achieved much more than any other chief minister in the state of Karnataka. So it would be befitting of him when the top leadership, everyone in the AICC leadership, including the party president, the leader of the opposition in the Lok Sabha, Mr. Rahul Gandhi, all of them combined, really, when they've requested him for him to rebel against that, whether it will be in his best political interest, that is a question that is on his mind right now, I'm sure. And, you know, a decision is coming in the next 48 hours is what I'm picking.
1: And so it is understandable why KC Venugopal, when he came out with the leaders from that marathon meeting, you know, suggested that it was only a discussion about the Rajya Sabha. I'm sure even he knew that, you know, nobody took that comment seriously. But the larger picture, of course, is that that the announcement needs to be controlled by Siddaramaiah. It needs to come from him. He is the one who is being given the power to share this information, to break the news formally, as it were, with his resignation. And nobody else, you know, should be able to step on his toes. Chandan, Veera, quick point, yeah.
2: Yes.
3: You know, at the start of the press conference,
1: Chandan, just coming to you, Veera just had a quick interjection.
3: Surjewala asked journalists to stop speculating. KC Venugopal declared they will stop speculating. Don't worry about it. So I guess now you can read between the lines. He says the decision has been made. There's nothing left to speculate. Speculate for a couple of hours because cat's going to be out of the bag. So I guess yes, you're right. It's all about the optics of Siddaramaiah making the decision. I mean, at least announcing the decision at the end of the day.
1: No. And I have to say that
3: on Chandan in Bangalore.
1: Yeah. No, Chandan, I'm coming to you. I just wanted to say that, on NDTV, politics is largely about speculation until you know, but we do it very responsibly. So I want to separate us from the large, generous amounts of kite flying that usually happens around political stories. Chandan, go ahead.
2: Shiv, the change of CMship will not be seen as unfair by the party workers because everybody knows the credit for the election victory was shared by them for different reasons. Mass leadership by Siddaramaiah, organizational strength by Shiv Kumar. And Siddaramaiah got his 3 years. He got to break the record of Devraj as the longest serving CM.
1: Yes.
2: He got to come present the budget. So this is the way in which he's had his fair share of power. And please remember the great schemes, the welfare schemes the Congress instituted with so much ambition, they've not been able to take credit for it because of this fighting for this thing. And you can't go to the elections in 2 years with unclarity about this. And you need a CM who can take the party to the election next year. And Siddaramaiah, even if he finished his CMship, he can't lead the party in the next elections. And it'll be unreasonable to expect DK Shivakumar to suddenly become motivated and enthusiastic at the time of the next election 2028 and lead the party to power. So it's just fine. What is happening right now is fine. And and I just hope the transition happens smoothly in the parties,
1: interesting. I'm going to give the last word to Jainendra. I'm out of time on this discussion. Jainendra, who's given us a day-long ringside view of this very momentous meeting that has resulted in what we understand to be an instruction that a change of guard must happen. So who in the high command will be the handler for what is happening in Karnataka right now? Randeep Singh Surjewala will also be heading back, presumably, Jainendra. So, is there going to be a special task force from the high command to, go there and monitor what happens over the next 48 hours?
4: So, first of all, Congress President Mallikarjun Kharge himself is from Karnataka.
1: Yeah.
4: His son, Priyank Kharge, is a minister in Siddaramaiah's cabinet. So, Organization General Secretary KC Venugopal was earlier in charge of Karnataka, just before Randeep Surjewala. Randeep is at present in charge of Karnataka. So, naturally, these three will take care of the further happenings. And if Siddaramaiah camp will resist, and as his followers, as his sympathizers are pressurizing him to change his mind, if such things happen, then how things will be managed, it will be interesting to see.
1: Yeah.
4: But as of now, it looks that leadership have conveyed and convinced Siddaramaiah, and he will make way for DK smoothly. If some other things happen, then naturally it will be a test for Kharge, Randeep, and KC Venugopal. And for the CLB meeting, I think that Congress party will appoint some observer, some new face, some experienced face, and they will go there for CLP meeting.
1: We'll leave it there for the moment. Next 48 hours are going to be really, really interesting. Hopefully, I will be in Bengaluru to join Veera and Deepak, to take our coverage forward on this. We'll wait and see how that plays out. But clearly, the action now shifts back from Delhi to the beautiful city of Bengaluru. And we'll be updating you on that. Thank you very much, gentlemen, for being with me here tonight on story number one on India Matters. Thank you.

Viewer, on the 17th of February this year, when India's most high-profile rapist murderer Gurmeet Ram Rahim returned to prison after a 40-day parole vacation, I had predicted that his next parole would be granted before June this year. This is what I'd said on Twitter. And perfectly on cue today, 5 days before June arrives, the Dera Sacha Sauda chief has just left his prison cell on his latest 30-day parole vacation for the 16th time. I'm not happy being right, because there is something deeply rotten about the Indian justice system when a convicted rapist and murderer can treat prison like a service apartment with vacation privileges. 9 years after he was convicted for rape and murder, Gurmeet Ram Rahim, chief of the Dera Sacha Sauda, has just walked out of jail yet again on his 16th parole. 16. In total, that's more than 430 days outside prison. That is over a year of freedom handed out in slices by the state and central government, approved by the judicial system that supposedly exists to punish the guilty and protect victims. And how does this man emerge from jail? You saw those pictures just now, not quietly, not shamefacedly, not humbly. He rolled out in a massive VIP convoy with security, luxury vehicles, attendants and spectacle, almost mocking the very idea of punishment. This, while ordinary Indians are told to tighten their belts, be austere and respect the law. But what would Gurmeet Singh know about hardship? Taxpayer money funds his comfortable existence in prison. Governments in Haryana and at the centre repeatedly approve his parole. Courts permit it. Officials in prisons facilitate it. And the country watches one of India's most high-profile convicted rapist murderers enjoy what amounts to 3 vacations per year. Then we ask why rape culture survives in India. What exactly do slogans like Beti Bachao, Nari Shakti, Mahila Sashaktikaran mean if the same system that chants them is also busy unlocking prison gates for powerful rapists again and again and again? And he's serving a life term, by the way. Because let us stop pretending this is routine procedure. This is power protecting power. Influence protecting influence. A dangerous message to every survivor in India that your tormentor may never truly pay. He may get 3 vacations a year if he is powerful enough. The blood and suffering of Gurmeet Ram Rahim's victims stains not just him, but every institution that keeps granting him freedom. The Haryana government, the central government, and the judiciary as well. Citizens are told to tighten their belts, spend less money, avoid unnecessary foreign travel, and stomach fuel price hikes, while the country's most powerful convicted criminal gets a VIP pass out of jail to do as he wishes. Let nobody forget that. I'm joined tonight by Raman Malik, a political analyst. Ashutosh Srivastav is an advocate with the Supreme Court. Meghna Pant, author and commentator. And Yashovardhan Azad, who is a former special director with the IB and a veteran IPS officer. Welcome to all of you and thank you very much for joining me. Raman Malik, I want to start with you. Why is the government so beholden to a rapist, murderer, a convicted criminal serving a life sentence, that he's just been given his 16th vacation from jail? And please don't tell me this is something he is entitled to. 16th parole, 4 months after he last got parole,